0: Splatters. Right.
1: Yeah.
0: And, you know,
2: or
0: you
2: something that's moving.
0: Something
2: in
0: that's yes. moving, yeah. something lingering.
3: And you put essential oils
0: and
3: in.
0: Yes. Okay. So this is a fun kind of like aromatherapy moment that I like to have for the trash can. Exactly. You can grab your favorite essential oil. All you have to do, 5 to 10 drops on that cotton pad, mm-hmm. and then just place it at the base.

0: However, in the summer, we've got more sweat, oil, product buildup, sunscreen.
1: Pollen.
0: So it's a good idea to wash your hairbrush in the summer. All you have to do is fill up your sink with a little bit of warm water. Mm-hmm. And then you got to... This particular shampoo is funny. Okay, let's see. We got it.
2: Oh, okay. Just a little shampoo.
0: A little shampoo, and then you've got to just, like, suds it up with your hand or even use the hairbrush, and you're going to submerge all of those hairbrushes in there. Let that soak for, like, 10 minutes, and it will loosen up, obviously, that dirt and debris.
1: Right.
0: And then you can grab some tweezers for maybe bonus points, and if you've got lint lingering in there or tiny, like, bits of hair, it will just remove the hairbrush, make it look brand new. Great. Easy.
1: Time to organize and get the stuff that we're going to need for the summer together.
0: Together. Exactly. So, So we've got this summer caddy here. How cute is this?
3: It's cute.
0: So you can just put
2: for all the sunscreen.
0: For all of the sunscreen, sunglasses, keys, bug spray, whatever you have, you can just pop it in this little summer caddy, and you can bring it to the pool.
1: Sure.
0: Or if you are having a beach day, grab and go and just get what you want. Obviously, simple tip, but just... focus on having fun and less on the mess and the
1: clutter. I love this.
0: Okay, isn't this fun? So this is a coat rack that I've transformed into a towel rack for
3: like
0: the pool.
3: That.
1: Huh.
0: So obviously, tempting as it is, we want to just get out of the pool and fling our towels on the ground.
2: Yes. Right. Especially my kids.
0: Not so with the towel rack. You just hang it up and it will dry super easily. And what I also love is that you've got these shelves here for extra towels and pool toys.
1: And snack caddy.
0: Snack caddy.
2: Because they're always running in and out.
0: Yeah. They're running in and out. So you've got it all in one spot. Okay, so snack caddy. How cute is this? We all have like a caddy hanging out in our homes, and you can transform it for the summer into a snack caddy. This is great for guests or kids. You can roll it outdoors, indoors. Possibilities are endless.
2: And it doesn't look like it's that expensive either.
0: No, exactly.
3: So if you put healthy snacks, the kids are more likely to grab it when it looks nice.
0: When it looks nice, you can put the healthy snacks on top. You can grab some snacks.
2: You went for the Nutter Butter. She said healthy snack.
0: You
2: went for the Nutter Butter.
0: Whatever you
1: do. Hey, it's got peanuts in it.
0: Uh-oh.
1: It's kind of a
0: protein. Are you allergic?
1: Yeah, no, this is fantastic. Caroline, thank you so much.
0: Thank you for having me.
1: Thank you.
0: Thank you. This is wonderful.
2: Since you've got Chips Ahoy in your mouth, I will. Coming up, Grammy Award winner Jennifer Nettles live right here in Studio One. She's going to perform a song from her brand new musical that she has been working on for about a decade. Third hour of today, right back after this.
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1: We are back with Grammy Award winner Jennifer Nettles, whose latest project is nearly 10 years in the making.
2: Julia, the Poison Queen of Palermo, is a musical written and starring Jennifer Nettles, and the show tracks a real-life serial killer. Yes, that's right, real-life serial killer, whose trail of murder starts with an act of self-defense.
3: And Jennifer is here to give us a look inside the show and treat us to one of the songs from the musical. Good morning.
4: Good morning.
5: Good morning, Jennifer.
4: Good morning.
3: I mean, this is based on a true story. This is a larger-than-life character, a real historical figure. What made you want to write a musical about this?
4: Well, first of all, I love telling stories about what I call the hidden half of history. Mm. And I love telling stories about warriors. So this is a story about a warrior woman from 17th century Italy named Giulia Toffana, who, at a time when the church and state were duking it out for power, she created a tasteless, traceless poison to help women kill their abusers.
3: Wow.
2: Well, that's a story.
4: I
1: like a good musical comedy.
3: Well, let's not wait any longer.

0: Wow. Woo.
1: That was incredible. Man, those notes before 10 a.m.
2: Before 10 a.m.
3: Thanks for
1: Jennifer,
3: so
1: thank
3: early.
1: You so much.
2: Thank you, and thank these folks.
3: Wow. Yes.
1: Congratulations. Performances for Julia, the Poison Queen of Palermo, begin on June 28th right here in New York at the Perelman Performing Arts Center. And we'll be right back.
3: It was worth 10 years.
2: Wow. Worth 10 years.
4: El primer fin de semana del verano marca el tono de toda la temporada. 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
1: and Chanel.
0: We got it. Yeah, we're shining today.
1: With today's guest co-host, Carson Daly, and Tony nominees, Nathan Lane and Christopher Abbott.
0: Everything feels all right with Jenna and Chanel. We're shining today.
3: Look at this.
4: Pump it up, everybody.
3: Live streaming.
4: Pump it up, everybody.
3: Hey, everybody, Monday, May 18th. Looky who's here.
4: Thank you.
3: Carson Daly, the one and only.
4: Thank you, everybody.
3: I like that.
4: Making a little TikTok here.
3: Are you making a talk?
4: Making a little TikTok.
3: What are we going to do with that TikTok?
4: No, I don't do any of that TikTok stuff. I'm trying to get off all that social media.
3: You're trying to get off?
4: Oh, I wish I could.
3: Right?
4: I hate it.
3: It's addicting.
4: When I play golf, I keep my phone in the golf bag now, and it's 4 hours uninterrupted. It's my favorite time. I love it.
3: It's so addicting, social media.
4: I sit in our living room the other night, and I was looking at my wife, our kids.
3: Yeah.
4: And I've worked hard for this giant 80-inch television. Nobody's looking at it. Literally, everybody is on their phone.
3: It's so funny say that, because golf was on yesterday.
4: Yeah.
3: And Henry was playing it on his phone because he didn't want to, he could push pause and stuff,
4: yeah,
3: which you can also push on the television. And I was like, part of my Sunday soundtracks growing up was listening to my dad watch golf. It was like relaxing.
4: It's a new world.
3: It was meditative. So I'm like, honey, if you want to watch that, put it up for all to see.
4: Yeah.
3: You know what I'm saying?
4: Yeah.
3: What's been happening in your household other than...
4: I'm excited to be here. Thank you for having me.
3: Yes.
4: There's never a dull moment in the Daly household. We have four children, as you know.
3: Yes.
4: So quickly, we'll start with the oldest, which is Jackson, our only boy. He is 17 now.
3: How is that possible?
4: Man, he gets recognized still from COVID. That's us at Augusta National, a great father-son trip we got to do a couple weeks ago. It was very special. I got to take my dad there once. Golf is the sport that bonds my entire family,
3: yes,
4: so it was a special for us. Jackson's 17. He was the graphics department in 2020 during COVID.
3: I remember.
4: And I would do Popstart. I'd have him help me holding up little signs. Often we're in a market or an airport and a viewer will say, I remember you from the graphics department. He's all grown up looking for colleges now.
3: Or you think you're going to be one of those parents that when your baby goes off to college, you have sort of like a weepy moment?
4: I'm looking for real estate around the university. Yeah. I'm like... Every time we drive by LIU Post out in Long Island,
3: yeah,
4: I'm like, buddy, we're going to get a sick apartment here. I'm going to hang out. It's going to be great. Like, in my mind, I'm going with him to college. And the reality hasn't hit yet that
3: no. Have a year, but it's so wild that, like...
4: A year? We've been here, like, in New York 12 years or something.
3: I know.
4: Life is a second. Whoever said that deserves more than...
3: Yeah. Than the commission that they've
4: gotten.
3: It's true. It goes by so fast.
4: But I have a 13-year-old Etta who's doing great, who I never speak with because I don't speak... Do you guys speak 13-year-old? I don't.
3: I try to speak 13-year-old.
4: There she is, confirmed. That's at her confirmation.
3: Oh, Mila also got
4: confirmed.
3: She's
4: in God's hands now.
3: By the way, Mila got confirmed.
4: Oh, congratulations.
3: Yesterday. And afterwards, and we took some of her friends out for lunch, and she's like, okay, Biggie. She calls us Biggie, Henry and I. Biggie? And it's not like...
4: Not mom and dad?
3: Well, sometimes mom and dad, sometimes Jenna and Henry, sometimes Biggie.
4: Okay.
3: And she said Biggie, and Henry was like, I don't know if Jesus would like you calling your mom and dad Biggie.
4: Right.
3: Respect your parents.
4: I agree with that.
3: But...
4: Doesn't land.
3: No. So it's weird that they can get confirmed, and they're adults in the church mind, and yet...
4: You ever hear that phrase, like, you got to meet kids where they are?
3: You
4: hear it in business a lot, right?
3: They want
4: to advertise, get in front of them. I've taken a page out of that, and, like, 6 months ago, I did join... Snapchat. And I have literally communicated with my daughter in particular more via Snapchat than I have in real life.
3: And is it work?
4: I can say, like, are you okay?
3: Yeah.
4: And then I'll put like some stupid emoji and she'll write back like LOL and all these little things are flying all over the screen. But as silly as it is, like I am connected a little bit.
3: Yeah.
4: Yeah. And then we have an 11-year-old London who's doing awesome, who's great. And then Goldie is 6 years old, the littlest. That's London at an Islander game, hockey game. And then Goldie's the riot, man. Goldie's best friend is Bucky, our dog.
3: Yes.
4: We have a year and a half old cockapoo named Bucky.
3: You know that our youngest three are the same ages.
4: That's right.
3: I just put that together.
4: That's right.
3: And they do think, our kids think they're cousins.
4: Yep.
3: Even though they haven't hung in a while.
4: It's been a minute. Yeah.
3: It's been a minute. They saw each other at the Zara Larson.
4: Yeah.
3: We need more hangs.
4: Yeah.
3: Okay, should we get to some topics?
4: Yeah, I don't even know what we're doing here.
3: Okay, well, this is what we're doing. We're talking about Kylie and Jason Kelce.
4: Yeah.
3: They have four girls between the ages of 6 and 1. And on a recent episode of her podcast, Kylie revealed one hard and fast dating rule for her four daughters. Take a look.
5: I genuinely cannot wrap my head around the idea of one of our children bringing home a significant other and saying, well, they're a Cowboys fan. Nope, can't do it. I'm hopeful that we have raised our children with an appropriate degree of disdain for the Dallas Cowboys.
4: She seems very serious.
3: I know. I mean,
4: like, not messing around there.
3: I think she's
4: such a sports family. Do you have a deal breaker like that for your kids?
3: No, I mean, I'm a Cowboys fan, so I feel a little worried about, you know, I can't introduce our kids to even be friends.
4: Right.
3: We grew up, my dad worked in baseball when we were little. Mm-hmm. And he wouldn't be like, he wasn't like that. Like, right. He loved the Rangers.
4: Right.
3: But he like kind of.
4: He owned them, right?
3: Yeah. But he kind of loved baseball as a thing, you know? So he was like, his friends were, you know, Mets fans and Yankees fans.
4: Would he have been thrilled if you dated a ball player?
3: I did date a ball player for a little.
4: Of course you did.
3: I'm from Texas.
4: That had no problem.
3: Yeah, so he had no problem with
4: that. The only reservation I would have for my kids would be like a vegan or something like that, maybe. Like a heart. Is that bad to say?
3: It's just not what I was expecting.
4: Am I going to get canceled for that?
3: No. Why? Because you just want somebody to eat meat?
4: Look at me. Food is like a really important part of the fabric of our family. If we didn't have food, I wouldn't talk to my wife about anything. It holds us together. So if one of them brought home a date who was super picky and like, I don't eat anything, fish from the sea, cows that go moo.
3: Or also,
4: like, I got a Traeger, bro.
3: What if they had a gluten? They weren't into gluten.
4: That's fine. Allergy
3: is fine.
4: Of course. I'm not the devil. I don't wish illness on boyfriends.
3: No, I just mean like they're like, I got to watch my, you know, so I'm not eating.
4: I'm just saying it would suck if they came into the house on a Sunday and we were going to do like a big daily feast and make pizzas.
3: That's what I was thinking of.
4: And they were like, I can't eat anything, you know. Yeah. I would just be like, he's a loser.
3: Yeah.
4: Dump him.
3: But here's the trick.
4: What?
3: Because I dated a loser.
4: Okay.
3: And my parents didn't say anything.
4: Well, they have to let you, they want you to explain.
3: Yeah, because if you say, like, break up with that person, and I could kind of tell, like, around Thanksgiving.
4: Why was he a loser? What was that about?
3: There was many, many reasons, and the show is too long to really go there. But, like, for example, he'd, like, be laying with his feet up on the couch, and, like, Crawford, Texas.
4: Oh, my gosh.
3: And my mom would be, like, wildly setting the table.
4: That's rude.
3: And my dad would be, like...
4: Right. Really? This is happening?
3: Laura, here, I'll help you. You know, like, and he would just sit back and sort of.
4: Wow, that's really.
3: And so, but he never said anything until he could tell I was ready to cut ties. Yeah. And my dad's like, you're not going to marry that guy. And
4: right.
3: I'm like, no. And he's like, thank God.
4: Right.
3: But like, you got to hold it in, which is weird.
4: I don't think I can hold it in.
3: You
4: I'd be like, get your feet off my desk and get out. I mean, I. Don't let the door hit you on the butt on the way out.
3: My parents held it in.
4: They did?
3: Until
4: that's
3: they
4: probably
3: knew
4: the
3: I
4: right
3: was,
4: thing to do
3: it is.
4: On behalf of, they're putting their faith in you
3: yeah.
4: to make these discoveries that this is a
3: but
4: poor
3: also,
4: choice.
3: But also, sometimes you can push somebody into somebody. You know what I mean? Like, if you have a rebellious child,
4: okay.
3: I'm not saying I was rebellious, but whatever.
4: We all know. We read about it. We know.
3: You don't want me to go into what I read about you.
4: Yeah, that's all right. Anyway, guys, we'll be right back with the great Dr.
3: Wait,
4: Alfie.
3: No. We love to harass Carson about his ex-girlfriends.
4: I know, they do. You and Savannah love that.
3: We love to sing.
4: So
3: but it's a wonderland.
4: You know I'm 52. Like, you know, it's been a minute. It's been a long time.
3: Since you dated some of those people?
4: Since any of that old MTV stuff, the old pop culture references.
3: You know I'm 44.
4: I know it's nostalgia. Like, everything's back again.
3: I get it. And it was...
4: The Hills reunion.
3: The same
4: Beach,
3: time was when you just mentioned I had my mug shot. So listen, we're even.
4: Okay. Right here.
3: All right.
4: Totally fair.
3: Okay, well, there was a question posted on social media over the weekend that got us all talking. If you could pick one entrance song.
4: Oh, yeah.
3: To walk into every time you walked into a room, what would you pick?
4: Okay, well, you can do mine now.
3: You go. I want to do Carson's first.
4: Okay, I'm going to keep the frame here. Just keep the two shot.
3: Oh, okay.
4: Okay,
3: so pretend.
4: Play it and I'll walk in.
3: I wonder where Carson is. It's time for him.
4: Can they play it?
3: Where's Carson?
6: Open here, open here. I'm gonna
4: this would be my answer.
6: Act a fool. Up in here. Okay, that was
4: another great MTV Spring Break reference. DMX, Party Up. I mean, that takes me right back to a very specific time and place in Mexico.
6: Ooh.
4: In Mexico. Oh. Cancun.
6: What happened there?
4: Oh, just lots of MTV Spring Breaks.
6: Were there people that would go like...
4: I don't even know what that is.
6: Like...
4: I get the this part, and I get the separately. I don't get them together, though. What is that? An angry Catwoman flashing?
6: Yes. Were there...
4: Okay. No, we didn't have any of that. No,
6: no flashing?
4: A lot of flashing.
6: Oh, no angry Catwoman flashing.
4: Yeah.
6: Okay, ready?
4: Yeah.
6: My turn. Okay. Let's pretend I'm off camera. Okay. Off.
4: All right, ready? Guys, okay, where's Jenna? Jenna, come on in.
7: I said,
4: hot in here. Oh, that's a good one.
6: Take off all your clothes. I am. I mean, it's a little weird because it kind of goes with the angry Catwoman.
4: That's a good one. I like it.
6: I forgot
4: Shout
6: that it says
4: Nelly.
6: Take off all your clothes. Yeah.
4: Hot in her.
6: Hot in here. All right, you guys, we've got a great show for you. Two Tony nominated stars of Broadway's Death of a Salesman, Nathan Lane and Christopher Abbott. But first, since Carson's co-hosting, he's going to tell us what he's into in our series, The Choice, right after this.
4: Oh, I get it.
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6: Okay, the one thing we know about Carson is that he always knows what's cool.
4: Well,
6: you know what's cool. So we wanted to find some things that to top off his list that he's into in a segment we like to call...
12: This is the choice.
6: Wow.
4: Yeah.
6: Wow.
4: Look
6: good
4: at those
6: choice.
4: Tiny fingers on that. You see those little tiny, little guy's fingers.
6: You know what? I can't
4: believe
6: out of all of that, that's what you picked up. I could just hear like Sean's voice.
4: Oh, is that the staff saying
6: Yeah,
4: that?
6: That's our staff. Oh. I could hear Ashley saying, the choice.
4: Notice our chairs didn't turn around. Sorry, guys.
6: So, okay, tell us, let's start off with the top artist you're into.
4: All right, well, this would be a great way to promote somebody who's brand new because I love to promote new music.
6: Yes.
4: But I have to say, Ella Langley, especially after last night, she got nominated for 7 awards and won them all at the CMAs in Vegas. She went 7 for 7. What I love about Ella is really the larger story here about her success this year is about the story of women in music, in country music.
6: Yeah.
4: And she's, you know, we saw it with Lainey Wilson in 2024 really breaking a lot of ceilings. Put it this way, last year in country airplay, women only made up 8% of the songs you heard in country radio.
6: I mean,
4: it's really,
6: that's
4: the inequity
6: crazy.
4: Is pretty crazy. And so to watch her have such a, we saw obviously Jelly Roll had a huge, like people are, when people pop now, like in pop music or country or any of the genres, like they go with something like, it's like the Labubu effect. We see it now in culture across, when something goes
6: it
4: or
6: really
4: blows,
6: goes.
4: We say like blows up, like it really goes. And so Ella's having that moment now. I love her. She did a remix to her first full-length album, was a great record called Hangover.
6: Yeah.
4: And then she did another one called the Deluxe to that.
6: Yeah.
4: Still Hungover. and then she's so.
6: And she has that great Choosing Texas,
4: Well, Choosing
6: right?
4: Texas is off, the new record, which is just a monster, monster crossover hit for her.
6: Do we have a shot? Let's see it.
4: Yeah, you all know it.
13: She's from Texas.

0: You know
1: what? Yeah, I mean, monster song. But her Hungover, her first album, is really vulnerable. It's really about being hungover, not from booze necessarily, hungover from a relationship. I mean, the songs on that first one, Hungover, I Blame the Bar.
0: Yeah.
1: She has a song called Nicotine, Girl Who Drank Wine. And then Dandelion, the new record, is really this new, confident. It's really cool what she's doing in music.
0: She actually performed on this hour, which was amazing. You've got your top TV development. Tell us this.
1: Kind of spinning off the Ella Langley, because she came to The Voice, season 26 at our finale. Her and Riley Green sang their song.
0: Yes.
1: You know, they do the You Look Like You Love Me.
0: Yeah.
1: And so I guess kind of playing off of that, we have two new coaches for the fall season of The Voice. So we have Adam, our veteran coach, and there they are right there.
0: Kelly.
1: Queen Latifah and Riley Green.
0: That's amazing.
1: Our new coaches on The Voice, and we're really excited for both of them. Obviously, the Queen Latifah speaks for herself in the business, a veteran, brings so much credibility in music and really wants to help the artists that come on the show. And then Riley, just also from Alabama, he was on our show twice, actually. The ladies love him. And he's stupid talented. Mm-hmm. I understand he likes to hunt, play golf. So now that Blake's gone, I'll have somebody.
0: You'll have a buddy.
1: Hopefully he drinks. I'm excited about the two new coaches on The Voice.
0: Okay, finally, you're going to tell us about a top radio guest.
1: Oh, the radio guest. So I do like a little top 40 radio show from my basement in my house every like Saturday morning. It's really fun for me. It airs on a bunch of radio stations in the country. And my 6-year-old Goldie always comes down and does like a little thing with me. So now I have this like long, I have like 100 little moments with my daughter. It's really fun. And this was our most recent one.
2: Mm. Okay, so tell me more about the swimming pool. What's your favorite thing to do in the pool now that it's warm outside?
3: To jump in, the cannonball. And when I jump in, I like to scream, Konnichiwa!
0: Where does she get her personality?
1: That's Bucky. That's her best friend, Bucky, our dog. She's the boss of Bucky. It's great to see those two together. Yeah, so she comes down and we have fun.
0: She has the cutest personality.
1: She's got a great little personality.
0: Konnichiwa.
1: I told her I was going to play that on the show, and she was like, oh. And then I was like, you know what's going to happen is like they're going to rip a little bit of that from NBC, and it'll be on YouTube. And she went, I'm going to be on YouTube? She, like, being on YouTube was just, like, the Oscar for kids.
0: Sure
1: is. Like, hey, you're on regular television, too.
0: Yeah, like, she's like, no, YouTube, creator.
1: Yeah, anyway.
0: Oh, I love that. Thank you for the choice. Coming up next, y'all, Nathan Lane and Christopher Abbott.
1: They are starring in the classic play Death of a Salesman, both nominated for Tony Awards. 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
6: 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Now, was it left, right, or right, left? Well, maybe I'll cut a path out and find my way back later.
5: 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I filed a claim in under 2 minutes on the Geico app, and they handled it from there. It was taken care of almost as quickly as it happened.
7: It feels good to get help quick. 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
0: We are back now with two actors who are bringing serious star power to Broadway, Nathan Lane and Christopher Abbott.
1: They are starring in Death of a Salesman, which just scored 9 Tony nominations, including Best Revival of a Play, and acting nods to both of them. Guys, congratulations. That's always good. You both got nominated.
0: Yes.
8: Yes.
1: Yeah.
8: So there's
1: not one or the other, you know.
0: No tension.
8: Could have been tension whatsoever.
9: No competitiveness. No,
8: we're very supportive of one another.
9: We're very happy for each other.
8: He's the son I never had.
0: Yeah.
1: That's sweet. Let's start with you, Nathan, because you play Willie Loman, who's the salesman, and it's been known to be a very demanding, difficult role. How does it feel for you? 8 shows a week. It sounds like a heavy lift.
8: Well, it is. I won't deny it, but nobody likes to hear actors complaining about being in a hit. but it is. It is a. I will say it's a challenging mindset to be in 8 times a week. And but what lifts you are the actors like Christopher Abbott and Laurie Metcalf and Ben Ahlers and the entire company. And also the when you see the profound effect it has on audiences and you hear people weeping in the dark, it makes it all worth it in the end.
0: Christopher, we just said 9 Tony noms, which is amazing. Your first.
10: It is my first.
0: How did it feel when you got that call?
10: It felt great. I mean, I started in theater and like those are my first. And I've always kind of consistently done theater now for like, you know, close to 20 years. So, you know, you don't do this for awards or nominations, but
8: you don't.
10: Well, not on TV. I'm saying.
8: Oh, right.
10: But you know, it's for it to be a Tony for, you know, it's a little extra special.
1: Nathan, you've won 3 Tonys. I wondered where does this nomination? I know you don't do it for the awards, but wink, wink. Where does this one? How does it feel at this point in your career?
8: Well, it's always thrilling, but I will say this has a particular meaning just because it's the culmination of a lot of work over the years, and this is a play and a role I've wanted to do for a very long time, and it's a play that, you know, just it's amazing. You know, it's been seen many times, mm-hmm. but it keeps teaching us about who we are as people and as a country, and the fact that this 77-year-old play is you know, they're buying standing room at the Winter Garden to see it is just I couldn't be happier or prouder.
0: You all play father son. What's it like to get to act with Nathan, who is iconic?
8: What's it like?
10: The real answer.
0: The real answer.
10: It is. It's going to be one of those things, I know, in retrospect. Yeah. Like, you know, when you're in it, you know, we're still doing this show. So when you're in it, you can, I have mounds of reverence for this man. I was excited to work with him, but it's going to be one of those things in retrospect. When I look back, I'm going to be like, that was special. But when you're in it, you got to be in it and you got to be present. So I can't be too reflective
0: Were you nervous, though, like when you got the role and you... Previews are in the first.
10: Of course. I mean, like, I was nervous to do this play. And, you know, I mean, what I love is that Nathan, Laurie, these are all like real theater people. You know what I mean? And I like to consider myself part of that group, too. And that is astounding. And I love that. And so, yeah, the nerves, but it's mostly just excitement. Mm-hmm. Yeah.
8: Well, the feeling is mutual. You know, he's a brilliant actor, and one of the reasons he's so brilliant is that you can never catch him doing it. He's just incredible in this role.
10: Well, I got nominated, so they did catch me.
8: No,
10: that's the problem.
0: They caught him.
10: Yeah.
8: That's true.
0: Nathan, you're about to be reunited with Bette Midler.
8: Yes.
0: In a film.
8: Yes.
1: Did you guys shoot that? Have you?
8: Yes. It's called Cut Off. It's co-written and directed by Jonah Hill.
0: Wow.
8: And it stars Jonah and Kristen Wiig, and Bette and I play their parents. And we're very rich people, and they do something terrible to us. And we cut them off financially. And we live in Los Angeles, so we send them to live in the valley. and they have to get jobs, and then hijinks ensue to an alarming degree. But it was wonderful. Bette and I, years ago, did a movie called Isn't She Great? Mm-hmm. So we had a very happy reunion, and this was a great deal of fun. And Jonah and Kristen are just brilliant. So,
0: And can we say congratulations? You're expecting a babe with
10: from my Tony nom.
0: Oh, well, both.
10: No, I'm kidding.
0: You've got a lot going on.
1: This is the real role
10: in
1: life.
10: This is too much.
0: Yes.
10: It's too much
1: role
10: going
1: of dad.
10: On.
0: But we love
1: that
0: Aubrey here, and we're so happy for the both of you.
10: That's very nice. Thank you very much. Please. It's very exciting.
0: And you're going to be in East of Eden adaptation, too, coming soon.
10: I know.
0: That's a big one.
10: I'm only doing the classics. That's my goal.
0: Fatherhood chief among them. Well, thank you guys so much. And congratulations.
8: Thank you.
10: Thank you, guys.
0: If you are in New York, we need to see this. We're dying to. Go see Nathan.
1: I'll be the one weeping that Nathan hears in the middle of it.
0: It'll be both of us. Go see Nathan and Christopher in Death of a Salesman at the Winter Garden Theater.
1: All right. 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

0: May is Mental Health Awareness Month, and while we could all use some support from time to time, it's often teens and young adults who need it the most.
1: That's right, and the parents of those teens and young adults. One of my go-to experts is psychologist Dr. Alfie Greeland-Noble. She is founder of the Acoma Project and author of the new book, Rise and Thrive, a mental health workbook for youth and for the young person inside all of us.
0: Hi.
1: Here we are.
0: Hi, how
1: my
0: are
1: favorite.
0: You?
1: So I've been in the mental health advocacy trenches for a while now, and this is my road dog right here. Dr. Alfie and I get to do a lot of stuff together.
2: Yes.
1: Selfishly, so great to see you.
2: You too.
1: You know, I think the thing I get most asked, and you probably do too, are viewers of the Today Show who are parents who say, I have a teen, and I'm worried about my teen. I don't know if they're just moody or if there's a real red flag for mental health. So let's just start there. As far as the youth, would you categorize it that we're in a mental health crisis?
2: Yes and no. I would say we're in a crisis in the sense that there are a lot of kids out here struggling, right? And so and at my nonprofit, you know, Carson, the Acoma Project, we did some studies. We've done two studies over a couple years, about 12,000 kids. And what we find is 60 to 70% of these kids are talking about things like experiencing moderate to severe symptoms of depression, moderate to severe symptoms of anxiety, and if you add in mild symptoms, not just moderate to severe, it goes up to 75 to 77%. So we have a lot of young people who are struggling, and I would say because so many are struggling, it kind of is a situation where we're in a crisis, a bit of a crisis.
0: Okay, well, we know that. I know one of the reasons we are at that place is social media can play a part of this. What should parents be looking out for, and how can we help?
2: So I think the biggest thing is we can't be afraid to engage with our kids. We can't be afraid to pay attention to what they're doing on social media. It doesn't mean we're stalking what they're doing. It just means that we're aware. And so we want to be looking for things in their social media feeds. Who are they following? What kind of content? What is that content encouraging them to do? What is it telling them? And one thing I found is about 30% of our young people use social media as their go-to for mental health information. So we want to make sure the information that they're getting is good, solid information.
0: Legit.
2: Yeah, yeah.
0: Well, are there specific warning signs that parents should be looking to because, I mean, exactly what Carson said, teens can be...
1: Yeah, Saturday morning, my kid doesn't come down until noon. I don't know if he's in crisis or he's just
0: tired. Exactly. What, like, there's, it's a fine line because teens by nature can be a little bit more withdrawn.
2: Yeah, so I think Carson and I talk about this all the time. You want to know your child's baseline. What does that mean? That basically means how is your child when they're in a neutral heart space? Day to day, what is their behavior like? So if it's normal for them to not come down till noon on Saturday, that's okay. But when you start to see changes from that, deviations from that, changes in sleeping habits, changes in eating habits, changes in the friend group, again, paying attention to what kind of social media content are they following? Are they sleeping all the time? Are they eating a lot less?
0: Are they sleeping enough?
2: Are they sleeping enough? And one thing I always talk about is, do they seem very different from what you're used to seeing in your child? If you pay attention to those things, then you can kind of gauge whether, is this just being moody? Is this just temporary? Or is this something I need to get professional help for?
1: You say that young people need to feel psychologically safe.
2: Yes.
1: What does that look like?
2: Psychological safety is really about a couple things. Is there an open door? Do I feel like I can communicate and go talk to other people? Do I have a clear mind, right? Can I communicate with you in a way that lets you know I don't have 1,000 things on my mind? And do I have a strong sense of self? If I have those things, then I probably am in a place where I'm feeling a little bit of psychological safety.
0: So these are the three things parents should try to help foster.
2: That's right.
0: Both at home.
2: That's right.
0: And in relation.
2: That's
0: and
2: right.
0: With their kids.
2: That's right.
0: Right.
2: Like, a sense of ease, a clear mind, and an open door. You want communication to be there.
1: We can back up a minute for people watching. The very first thing you want to do is create an environment in your house where talking about mental health is normalized.
2: Correct.
1: Right?
2: Yes.
1: Otherwise,
2: correct.
1: You might not even get to these things. So even just having a conversation, we do this with my kids all the time.
2: Yeah.
1: They know that they come home from school with a fit, you know, sprained an ankle, physical health.
2: That's right.
1: We talk about, you know, what's going on in your mentals. Just in the same way that we would their physical health. So there's a level of comfort with even having that discussion.
0: Yeah, so they feel like they can come to you.
1: It's okay that they're not feeling okay. Maybe it's hard for them to articulate it,
2: right.
1: But the fact that we're communicating is the key.
2: Right, and one of the things I talk about in the book is you want to have open lines of communication anyway. You don't want the first communication to be what's going on with your mental health, right? You also don't want everything to be yes and no questions, because if you get a yes or no, the conversation stops. So you want to be able to engage them in a way that is open-ended and that fosters the conversation.
0: You know, I feel like walking. My daughter and I take walks.
2: Yes.
0: She says it's her favorite sport.
2: Yes.
0: Which I'm going to take with me.
3: Yes.
0: But we talk for 35 yes. minutes uninterrupted.
2: Yes.
0: And really, it's her talking.
2: That's right.
0: And me listening.
2: That's right.
0: But finally, just if you are worried about your child, you said something, and I think it's important. If you're worried about them hurting themselves,
2: yes.
0: harming themselves, what can we do? And is there questions that we can ask?
2: Yes. I'd love that you asked that question, Jenna. There's one that we always want to ask when it comes to worrying about if your child feels safe. And that is there any part of you that feels like you don't want to be here anymore? Is there any part of you that doesn't feel able to take care of yourself and keep yourself safe? Because that makes it a little easier than asking straight on. A lot of people don't like to ask, are you suicidal?
0: Yeah, and I think there was, you know, research done that if you ask it a certain way, it's like they're in pain.
2: Yes.
0: So they think leaving is helping you.
2: That's not the case.
0: That's not right.
2: They carry guilt. So when people have depression, they carry a lot of guilt that they're burdening
0: and
2: other
0: shame.
2: People.
0: Yeah.
2: That's right, guilt and shame. And so you're trying to alleviate some of that in the way that you ask.
0: So the question is any part of you not feel safe?
2: That's correct.
1: Great.
2: There you go.
0: You're the best. I get it. Can you come back, both of you?
2: Anytime.
4: 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It's tremendous. Today.com/books.
0: Dr. Alfie, that was so helpful.
2: Thank you.
0: Coming up next, celebrity makeup artist Ashley Glazer has 3 makeup trends you're going to be seeing all summer long.
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0: We are back with celebrity makeup artist and beauty expert Ashley Glazer, who is going to show us 3 big makeup trends for the summer. Hi, Ashley.
1: Hi, Ashley.
0: How are you? Carson.
1: What?
0: You love a makeup segment.
1: I was in Aussie Girl Glam all weekend.
0: Oh, you were?
1: This is going to be
0: okay, good. Perfect. Well, that's our first trend, Aussie Girl Glam. This look went viral on social media. What does it mean?
9: So it means hot girl summer from down under. It's all about the bronzer. So, of course, we think bronzing for summer.
0: Wow.
9: But this trend, it's all about the placement. So
0: what
9: are you using?
0: What is that?
9: This is a L'Oreal cream bronzing stick. So it's really easy to blend. You can get it at the drugstore. And you really want to focus on the draping upwards, on the forehead, across the nose. You can also use it as your eyeshadow. It's really focused. Kind of everything's going up, like Joan Collins, but with bronzer.
0: Wow. And this is Issa. You look beautiful.
10: Thank you.
9: And then we want to mimic a little kind of sunburn. So it's important to use a blush that's like a liquid again. This is really glossy, creamy, thinking you're by the beach, but you want to mimic that kind of burnt sienna, kind of brick red, and just always placing it upwards. And then you want to keep the lips and the eyes in that same kind of monochromatic sun-kissed family color.
1: Wow, very nice.
9: You can add a few freckles if you want to.
1: Yeah, good job.
0: All right, now we're moving on to blurred lips.
9: All right, this trend, this is Nina Park, celebrity makeup artist. We love her. Zoe Kravitz, Emma Stone. And this trend about the lips, this is like her signature. So it's about finding a contoured shape, a contoured color lip liner, something that you would use to contour your cheekbone, or you can find these kind of blurring ones. And you want to make sure that you overline the lip, centering it shading it, and then you're going to fill it in with something kind of pinky. This is like a little three-step, but it's so simple. You want to go kind of pinky mouth color, contour around, and then the kiss is at the end with a little bit of like a reddish kind of gummy tone just in the center. And then you could take your finger and just pat, and it gives that sultry
1: look.
0: A lot of steps.
4: But it doesn't look like a lot.
0: No,
4: it just is.
0: It's simple.
9: So simple. It's just a new way of applying what you might already have lying around at home, too.
0: Okay, cool. Thank you, Emily.
4: Thank you. And now for the Chrome Corners Eye trend.
9: Chrome Corners Eye. So we're seeing this on everyone from Zara Larsson to Coleman Domingo at the Met.
0: The Met Ball? Yeah.
9: So anybody can literally do this. And for
0: and it can be any color.
9: Any color, right? You usually think like champagne or white, but we're going to do a mix. So we're going to start with a gold, and we're going to use a liquid because, again, this part of the eye is sensitive, so we want to make sure we're still not using anything chunky with glitter because that could kind of like get into your eyeball. So you want to keep it, do a liquid first. And then we're looking for something that says chrome. Like you can find products that say chrome on them for this trend. It's taking everywhere.
0: And is that
9: like
0: the pink on the other side?
9: Yeah, it's this pinky kind of foil. And you want to get it not just in the tear duct, but think about making an actual like triangular corner in your eye. So you're doing a little bit of the waterline
0: and a little bit.
9: And it's really just pops and it has all these different elements.
0: A great eye for a night out, right?
9: Yes.
0: Like this is not for every day.
9: No, I mean, it depends on your day, but definitely for a night out. And the lighting will be so favorable at night for this. And then even if you wear glasses like Star does,
0: Star,
9: you can rock this trend too.
0: Still gorgeous, Star. Thank you so much. Yeah, you better get a date. Coming up next, y'all. Thank you, Ashley. We are going to play Get a Clue. You're not going to want to miss it.
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10: 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It feels good to GEICO.
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0: Okay, Carson, are you ready to play one of our favorite games? It is time for Get a Clue. Look, that you could be a game show host. You're ready?
1: I'm ready. We have Sean here.
0: Yeah. Not today.
2: Exactly. So here's how it'll work. I will show you a secret word that you want your partner to guess. You can give up to 3 one-word clues. If you can work together to get 5 of these words correct, you will win the prize. So, Jenna, why don't you go first, show Carson how it's done.
1: Is there a clock of any sign, or we're just...
2: We're just going until we run out of air time, okay? So here's your first word, Jenna.
0: Okay. Oh, gosh. Rainbows.
1: Crocs.
0: Beachwear.
1: Flip-flops.
0: Yes.
2: There you go.
0: Yes.
1: I was with you on rainbow. Yes.
0: Good. Yes.
1: Rainbow's good.
0: Yes.
1: Took me Carson, a second.
0: Which, that was dumb, but yeah. It was specific.
1: Okay. One word, you said, John?
2: One word.
1: High school.
0: Prom.
1: Yes.
2: There you go.
1: Oh. I was going to go quick.
0: I got in there. We lucked in. Show.
1: The Voice.
2: There you go.
1: Exactly. You said it like your show.
0: Exactly.
1: Why are you pointing at me?
2: Because you're locked in.
0: She's locked in.
1: It worked.
0: Yeah, exactly. It worked.
2: There you go.
0: Oh.
1: Co-host.
0: Chanel Jones.
1: Yes.
2: Absolutely.
0: Look, we don't even need
2: to. We're rushing through it. If you get this, you win, but we could also keep going if there's time.
0: Show.
1: The Today Show?
0: 90s.
1: TRL.
0: Excellent!
2: Let's keep going a little bit.
0: we've gone so fast.
2: Yeah.
1: Sport.
0: Golf.
2: Ripping through it.
0: I mean...
1: It's like we're related.
2: Exactly.
0: Books.
1: Book club?
0: Card.
1: Library.
0: Yes!
2: Can we go for a full clean sweep?
1: I might get disqualified, but... ice pop.
0: No, come on.
1: Two words.
2: I will.
1: How dare you?
2: What's your guess?
1: What do you think, Fallon's going to pick this up for a primetime game show?
2: Listen, you never know.
0: Ice pop.
1: Yeah.
0: Like, ice cream. I don't know.
1: Okay.
0: Ice pop.
1: I can't think of the name.
2: Now we're running.
1: Lick.
0: Popsicle?
2: There you go.
1: Yes.
2: I don't know if we've ever done 8.
1: I was going to say suck, but I thought that would be appropriate.
2: So you know what? Since you guys just crushed it, you got the coveted Get a Clue trophy.
0: Oh, good.
2: Carson, why don't you hold this?
1: Oh, I love it. Thank you, Sean.
0: That's so fun. Carson, we really locked in there. We locked in.
1: Thank you so much. Appreciate it.
0: Thank you, Sean, and we'll be back right after.
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0: Carson, you're the best.
9: Love you.
0: Thank you for hanging with me.
10: Big shoes to fill with Chanel not being here,
0: Well, Chanel will be back tomorrow.
10: Also tomorrow, two talented actresses are stopping by. Our friend Mandy Moore and Beanie Feldstein.
0: Yeah, that'll be fun. We'll see y'all tomorrow.
10: Bye, everybody.
11: The word that comes to mind is alive.
12: This is
13: when you see 40 people at 4 a.m. Whoa, it's a Studio 1A.
11: There's not a morning I walk in here that I don't pinch myself and think I get to be here. People that watch the Today Show aren't just watching a show. They're people that are in the family. 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
13: They're allowing us into their homes every morning.
11: When we go out there, we get to meet people and they say, I love you. You feel like family. I always say, we feel like your family too. That's how we feel.
13: And they're so excited to be there. We get excited. We feed off that energy.
11: They're the reason we get up in the morning. It's the excitement of being part of something that's bigger than you. It's 8 o'clock on Today. Coming up, bracing for more. Nearly 50 million on alert this morning after severe storms sweep across the Midwest.
14: Our houses are gone. Power lines are down.
11: While the East Coast gets its first taste of summer with potential record highs today, Al's got the full forecast. Then, comeback story. Jenna sits down with the CEO of Barnes & Noble for a look at how the retail giant is preparing for its next chapter.
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11: Their exclusive one-on-one just ahead. 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
11: And Jenny, you spent the day with the CEO of Barnes & Noble for Reader Girl. That must have been super exciting.
0: I loved it. Okay, for decades, Barnes & Noble was the undisputed king of the American bookstore. But as online shopping took over, the company took a big hit. Lately, something unexpected. Barnes & Noble isn't just surviving, it's thriving once again under the leadership of James Daunt, a veteran indie bookseller who believes a bookstore should feel less like a warehouse and more like a community sanctuary. This is the next chapter of Barnes & Noble. A symphony of rustling pages. Story time.
27: Great job, crew.
0: And shelf discovery. CEO James Daunt, a British indie bookseller by trade, took the reins 7 years ago and is credited with saving the company from collapse after years of straight losses.
28: If you could title Barnes & Noble as a book, what would that have been in 2019?
15: I'm afraid we would be one of those books about self-esteem.
0: The first Barnes & Noble opened in 1917, right here in New York City, and rapidly

0: really fantastic teams, tenured teams, people who believe, vocationally believe in bookselling, and it's giving them the tools and the responsibilities to get on and make their stores better.
1: When the pandemic forced stores to close, Daunt saw a rare opportunity.
0: We literally said to each of the stores, take all the books off the shelves, reorganize your furniture, change where the bookshelves are, and then put it all back together again and see if you've got a better store.
1: His first move, scrap the standard layout and let each store curate books based on the communities they serve.
2: The core of your philosophy really is that each store should have its own personality. How is this store slightly different than a store maybe in Texas, where I'm from?
0: But we're on the Upper West Side, so we're in New York City. So quintessential New York author, mm-hmm. Dorothy Parker.
2: Yes.
0: Nice additions. Now, I don't think you would expect to see this in Texas.
1: Barnes & Noble opened 61 new stores in 2024, 67 in 2025. 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
3: I have no self-control in a Barnes & Noble, guys.
2: What do you think about Book Talk?
0: I love Book Talk, obviously, because it's bringing kids into our stores. Kids always find books. They always find trends. But what Book Talk's done is made it quicker and faster and more fun.
1: The next digital wave on the horizon, AI.
2: You have said that if the rise of AI books becomes a thing, you would be willing to sell them within your stores.
0: Yes, I have actually no problem selling any book as long as it doesn't masquerade or pretend to be in something that it isn't. So as long as an AI-written book says it's an AI-written book, then we will stock them.
1: Technology may change the way stories are told, but Daunt still believes that the true power of books is in the human connections they create.
2: Do you still, as a lover of books and a reader, believe that people need books?
0: I think we are in a fairly difficult political moment, social moment, and I think one of the vocational essences of being a bookseller is that you sit within your communities as a place of acceptance and tolerance and kindness. The book and the creativity of authors and the effective cultural sort of dynamism that goes alongside books will remain, and bookstores will be part of that.
2: You know, he believes, like I do, and a lot of librarians and readers, that we need books for conversation, for empathy.
4: Yeah, to make movies.
2: To make movies.
5: I was just thinking, for you, this is like, could you interview the Blockbuster CEO next for movies?
4: Yeah,
2: well, that's good for Carson, but I'm afraid Blockbuster is no longer.
4: They have done a great job of making you want to go back into the brick and mortar and experience the store.
2: Yeah.
4: Some places haven't done that so well. Like music spots aren't necessarily the same, but they've done a great job.
6: Well, my kids love going to Barnes, and not even just because of the books. They sell so many other things besides the books.
2: Well, and that's what Daunt says. He says that the surest, clearest sign of the turnaround is that the stores are full of kids.
4: Their kids
2: and parents and caretakers bring their babies, but teens also go in the afternoon to the Starbucks, whatever.
4: It's like a library.
2: So that gives them a lot of hope for the next generation of readers, which gave me a lot of hope.
5: When our babies were toddlers, we lived at that Barnes & Noble in our neighborhood.
2: There was
5: it's just a great way to entertain the kids, get them interested in reading, and they were always very hospitable.
2: And they always wanted toys.
5: Yes, they did.
4: Hey, you know what's fun to do in Barnes & Noble? Go to the cookbook section and grab the Today cookbook that we did and sign one and then just leave it in there.
2: Oh, have you done that?
4: I've done that, yes.
6: Well done.
4: Yes, I've gone to my Bloody Mary recipe, and I'm like, drink up. Hair of the dog. Carson did.
2: I love that.
5: That's neat. Yeah. All right. By the way, you can watch the extended conversation with our Business in America CEOs. If you just have an NBC News subscription, scan the QR code and you can download the app and subscribe and hear it all.
6: All right. Right now, though, we got a free forecast from Mr. Roker.
7: Although the interesting thing, the other thing about the Barnes & Noble, a rising tide floats all boats, because all these bookstores are now doing so much better because people want that tactile feel.
2: Yeah.
7: It's fantastic. Love that. Well, for today, we're looking at record heat here in the east, plenty of sunshine, but there is a big storm outbreak making its way into the midsection of the country, fire risk through the southwest, snowy conditions in the northern Rockies, plenty of sunshine along the West Coast. That's what's going on around the country. Here's what's happening in your neck of the woods.
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4: When I scraped my car in that parking garage, I was worried that it could be a long process to take care of it. Like a landscaper's first day trimming a hedge maze.
5: I have definitely already been here. Now, was it left, right, or right, left? Well, maybe I'll cut a path out and find my way back later.
4: But it wasn't like that. I filed a claim in under 2 minutes on the Geico app, and they handled it from there. It was taken care of almost as quickly as it happened.
6: It feels good to get help quick. It feels good to Geico.
7: At the end of the school day, someone from the school called my cell phone. They have my wife's cell phone, and they have my cell phone. They called my cell phone, and she said, "Hey, do you know what bus number your daughter's supposed to be on?" And I said, "I'm her dad."
8: We're back with some laughs. Some laughs from the great Nate Bargatze. Now, Nate's taking those dad stories from the stand-up stage to the big screen. It's his first ever film. It's called The Breadwinner. And he co-stars alongside Mandy Moore as the parents of three young girls. And when mom is whisked away on a weeks-long business trip, well, dad's left in charge. And what could possibly go wrong?
9: I may be back before you know it. I promise. Come here.
10: We're all gonna die.
11: Hi.
9: Hi.
11: Have fun.
9: I love you guys.
11: Don't worry about a thing. When you get back, the house will be exactly like you left it.
9: Dad, the front door's locked. Do you have keys?
11: Nope. Just keep waving. We'll put Sam through a window in the back.
9: Yes!
8: Nate, Mandy, good morning.
11: Good morning, good morning.
8: It is one of those movies that the whole family can watch. We watched this Saturday night. My kids were just laughing, laughing, laughing.
11: Oh, that's awesome.
8: But it's pretty obvious when you're watching the film, for someone who's followed your career for a long time, a lot of the film, it's a bunch of your stand-up jokes that you've taken and turned into a script.
11: Yeah, yeah, that's what was pretty fun to do, because it's like you got all this stand-up and you know, these hours that you've talked about, and so to get to put it into something like this, like with a movie, and then you get a, you know, like kind of expanded, like I mean, I have one daughter and you have three daughters, like just, you get to see it like stretch out a lot more.
8: And you had a great teacher. So this was his first time. You've been doing this for a while. How'd he do?
9: It was fantastic.
11: Because I got through it. I got through it.
9: He is a total natural. My favorite thing, though, on the first day, he's like, "So you don't shoot movies in order?" We do not, in fact, shoot a movie in script order. So that was the only thing he had. Other than that, he knew exactly what he was
11: doing. And we're going to work on that.
8: There's this scene that I read about. The Shark Tank scene.
9: Yes.
8: And you're standing there, and I understand that this was actually legit stressful for you.
9: Legit stressful. So my character goes on Shark Tank to sort of sell this invention that she creates, and I have to say that was maybe one of the most like nerve-wracking parts of my professional life.
8: Why?
9: I really truly felt like the stakes were so high. I was walking down that plank, the hallway with like the doors that automatically open, and all the sharks are sitting there.
8: Yeah.
9: I felt like I really had to sell this idea. It was terrifying.
11: I think when you went down that tunnel too, it was like you just went. It wasn't like she goes in the tunnel, then it's like, all right, stop.
9: They were doing a whole episode, filming.
11: They was rolling.
8: It's like they weren't acting, but you were.
9: I was acting, yes.
8: Got it.
9: Yeah, it was terrifying.
11: But they were great, because it was like the first, you know, they had lines, and then once we did one, they're like, oh,
9: all right. They got into it and started ad-libbing.
11: Yeah, then they started, like, grilling her. And
8: last week, it was also reported that you're introducing something called the Nate Rate for this film. Explain that to people.
11: Yeah, it's just the idea that, like, it's just a lower pricing for tickets. And so, you know, everything's expensive and, you know, especially now and stuff. So it's trying to get, we want the whole family to come out.
8: Yeah.
11: And so we don't want it to cost you, you know, the most money. So we're trying to do something to help out a little bit. So if you check with your theaters, like each theater is doing something different, but we talked with all the theaters and just putting a little low pricing on it.
8: Mandy, that's a great idea.
9: Yeah. Yeah. I'm so excited. I'm so proud of this film. I'm excited that there's a little something for everybody and just excited for families to go and see it.
11: Yeah, yeah.
8: We want to put your recent success into perspective for a moment here. I don't know if you're familiar with this, but the Wall Street Journal recently reported something that I found pretty staggering. You're on track to sell more tickets to your comedy shows this year than Beyonce sold last year to her shows. Okay. So does that mean you become the Beyonce of comedy, or does that mean that Beyonce is now the Nate Bargatze of
11: Beyonce
8: music?
11: I think Beyonce stopped before, yeah, she chose to stop, and that's what, yeah. Yeah, if I can be the Beyonce of comedy, that's all I want to be, you know?
8: I mean, that's pretty
11: a dream.
8: That's pretty impressive.
11: It's very impressive. We, you know, I mean, I was in Syracuse last night, and so it was, the shows have been unbelievable. The tours have been great. This has been just such a big tour. I was touring when we were doing this movie, and it was...
9: He would work all week, and then he would go and do two or three stand-up shows every weekend, and then come back to set on Monday morning. It was, I've never seen someone work so hard.
11: I don't think I would do that again.
8: That was a mistake?
11: I don't know. Again, I didn't know what I was walking into. So it's like 7 a.m. days, and you're like...
8: Hey. You got three kids now.
9: I do.
8: All under the age of...
9: 5 and under.
8: But you seem so refreshed and normal.
9: Coffee will do all the wonders in the world. Yeah. Yeah. I'll tell you what, caffeine is... Yeah, we're faking it.
8: Before I let you go, the stand-up's not enough, movie's not enough, book's not enough. You're opening a theme park.
11: Yes.
8: And we thought that was a good idea.
11: Yeah, we did. Right now we think it's a good idea.
8: We got a rendering, I think. I think someone sent us a... What is this?
11: It's a theme park.
8: Well, what's it called?
11: It's called Nateland, and it's just, it won't be all about me. But it's in Nashville. We had a theme park growing up. My first job was at a theme park, and so, you know, I just wanted to kind of bring that back again. Gearing a lot of stuff that I want to have stuff for families to be able to go to and create memories, and so, you know, why not?
8: When's Nateland going to open?
11: Yeah, I don't think I can say.
8: Okay.
11: But
8: you could.
11: Like,
8: you could.
11: Huh?
8: You could.
11: I could, yeah. We're not as far as you think.
8: Okay.
11: We're not as far, but it's, you know, you're going to be, I hope I look like this still. Okay. I don't think I will be like an old man.
8: Okay.
11: You know.
8: And Mandy and I can get a fast pass?
11: Oh, all day long. Just all give me cash on the side.
8: Nate, Mandy, thank you both. Thank you so much. The Breadwinner hits theaters on Friday, May 29th. Savannah.
3: All right, guys. Thank you. 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
3: We are back, 844, with Erin Walsh, one of Hollywood's most in-demand stylists. She's the creative force behind the looks of stars like Selena Gomez, Mindy Kaling, and Anne Hathaway, which means, of course, she has been hard at work with the Devil Wears Prada 2 press tour. Oh, and a little something called the Met Gala. And now Erin is putting her style philosophy into a new book. It's called The Art of Intentional Dressing, Your Essential Guide for Manifesting a Magnetic Life. Erin, good morning. It's good to see you.
9: So happy to be here with you.
3: What a busy time for you, because Anne Hathaway, who, by the way, wrote the foreword to your book.
9: Yes.
3: And I know she's a dear friend of yours.
9: She is.
3: And this is the year of Anne Hathaway, which means then it's also the year of Erin Walsh styling Anne Hathaway.
9: Keeping up with the Hathaway.
3: Yes.
9: Yeah, it's been a whirlwind. It's been really wild. You know, Mel Robbins has said, she told me this, like she's had a crazy year, too.
3: Yeah.
9: She said, you just have to remember to keep looking out the window on the airplane, right?
3: Yes,
9: so
3: exactly.
9: Just trying to be grateful and take it all in.
3: Yeah, take a picture with your mind.
9: Yeah.
3: I always tell my kids. So, I mean, The Devil Wears Prada, too. I mean, there are styling assignments, and then there are styling assignments.
9: Yeah, yeah.
3: How did you kind of put all of that together?
9: I mean, so much prep work goes into it, but then I always find, and this is why I wanted to make a book in the first place, so much of, the magic, the secret sauce comes in the exchange and the collaboration and the give and take. So I just try to listen and be present and flex as needed.
3: In chapter one, you take on the question that we all ask ourselves standing in front of our closet, which is what the blank to wear today.
9: Do I wear?
3: And do we, just sometimes you're just like, oh, who cares? But okay, you say the problem that a lot of us have is, you call it misalignment. What does that mean?
9: Well, so I think a lot of us have thought about our closets and clothes as just what we put on in the day.
3: Yeah.
9: But when you go to the closet in the morning and you have a spiral, it sets up your whole day to not be successful. But it also separates you from who you are and the intention of who you want to be. And the whole reason I wanted to write a book was because I believe that when we harness that, the clothes, all of it, and we get into alignment with that, when we step into how we want to feel, if the clothes are telling the story of how we want to feel, then automatically our day sets us up for success.
3: Where do you start? Because I look at my closet at home, and it's so much stuff that I wear two things.
9: Well, I think we need to get into your closet.
3: Oh, please come over. But it's you have all this stuff that you feel, you're I can't throw that out because I bought it, and I thought I was going to wear it, and I didn't, and now I feel so. What do we do with that guilt?
9: And so 100%, people have price tags of expensive things they bought. People have a whole bunch of stuff that's who they used to be. Our bodies change as women. Our bodies change not just every year, but every day.
3: Yeah.
9: So there's things that don't fit, and then we feel the shame of not being that person anymore. So I think it's really important as a first exercise. Number one, go in your closet and pick out three things that you feel great about. So that you, Savannah, know on any given day, this jacket makes me feel awesome.
3: Yep.
9: These jeans make me feel super boss, and this shirt makes me feel elegant and inspired.
3: Okay.
9: But three words with each one. And then the other thing I would do, because it's super important, you need to get real with every single piece in your closet and be like, this piece makes me feel like this. And if that's too overwhelming, because for a lot of people it is, do it in chunks.
3: Okay.
9: A little bit at a time. But it needs to feel like a welcoming, calm place because the first step in my book of this method, of the Create method, is clarity.
3: Yeah.
9: Who do you want to be? How do you want to feel?
3: I know. You got to get real with yourself. I told you I follow you on Instagram.
9: I'm shocked.
3: I like to see I love how you style and all your clients.
9: Thank
3: it's just a fun if you're into fashion. Yeah. I like to look at what you post. So I'm going to put you to work because I always wonder, why do these celebrities look so much better than the rest of us? And it's because they have Erin Walsh. So, let's just take, you had a button-down shirt, we all have, and jeans.
9: Yeah.
3: If you wanted to, zhuzh it up like a stylist and be more adventurous or sexy, what would you do?
9: Well, number one, always you start in the morning with how am I feeling, three words. How do I want to feel, three words.
3: Okay.
9: With something classic like this, because pretty much everyone does have a white shirt and button down. If we wanted to feel, say, bold, adventurous, and sexy, you might want to up the ante a bit with accessories, right?
3: Okay.
9: I find for bold, a bold sunglasses is always great. Belt accents, I think, really just make you feel held and supported in general. I'm obviously very big on shoes.
3: I know. I love the shoe.
9: It's the accessories help you compose the story so that overall you step into that feeling. Because even today, when you're coming here to do your job and serve all the people that you're serving, you want to embody a feeling to be that person. Yeah. Because all of us don't wake up feeling I don't know. Do you wake up feeling perfect? I don't.
3: Spoiler alert.
9: Yeah,
3: I do not.
9: Exactly.
3: Erin, thank you so much. It's
9: thank
3: a beautiful
9: so much
3: book. Fun to have you here. Thank you so much.
9: Thank you.
3: The Art of Intentional Dressing. Got it this time.
9: Thank
3: it's out now. You can find out more about it on our website.

0: It's like, don't the accessories help you compose the story so that overall you step into that feeling? Because yeah. even today, when you're coming here to do your job and serve all the people that you're serving, you want to embody a feeling to be that person. Yeah. Because I don't, all of us don't wake up feeling like, mm-mm. I don't know, do you wake up feeling like perfect? I don't.
1: Spoiler alert.
0: Yeah,
1: I do not.
0: Exactly.
1: Erin, thank you so much. It's a beautiful book. Fun to have you here. Thank you so much.
0: Thank you.
1: The Art of Intentional Dressing. Got it this time. It's out now. You can find out more about it on our website, today.com/books. Carson, over to you.
2: All right, guys. Coming up next, we got the multi-talented Jennifer Nettles and Ben. You've been working on this new musical here.

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1: Thank God I get to wake up.
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3: Welcome back. You know, our next guest, Jennifer Nettles, from her incredible career as both a musician and actress.
4: Of course, she is one half of the Grammy-winning duo Sugarland. But now Jennifer is getting ready to hit the stage here in New York for the world premiere of Julia, the Poison Queen of Palermo.
5: Oh, Jennifer wrote the book, the music, and the lyrics for the production. She's here to tell us all about it, gives a sneak peek at one of the songs from the show. Jen, we're just like, how did you do this?
6: No. I don't know.
5: Tell us about the musical.
6: So the musical Julia, the Poison Queen of Palermo, is about a real live woman from 17th century Italy, Julia Tofana, who, in a time where the church and state were duking it out, created a tasteless, traceless poison to help women kill their abusers.
4: Oh, wow. Oh, wow. Oh, it's light.
6: It's light.
7: It's a comedy.
6: Yeah. There's a little dark comedy in it.
4: What are you going to perform for us now?
6: So I'm going to perform for you now a song called Next Time, which is about second chances. Wouldn't we all like a second chance? What would we do with it if we did?
4: Here,
5: Jennifer Nettles, take it away.

0: Jennifer Nettles.
1: That's how you do it, everybody.
2: Julia.
0: Performances for Julia, the Poison Queen of Palermo.
1: Thank you to the band. Thank you very much, gentlemen.
0: June 28th at the Perlman Performing Arts Center here in New York. You can get
3: Come
0: tickets.
3: See it.
0: Come see
3: yes.
0: it.
1: Beautiful.
0: And you've got more in the next hour
3: yeah.
0: as well.
3: More in the next
0: Thank
3: hour.
0: You to everybody. Sounds wonderful.
1: Thank
0: Incredible.
1: Thanks, Jennifer.
0: We'll see you it after these local news messages. And check your weather as well.
2: Check your weather as well.
4: This morning on the third hour of today, tornado outbreak.
5: Oh my God.
4: Dangerous storms tearing across the Midwest with more severe weather expected today as tens of millions are bracing for record heat and we're tracking it all. Then later, a new haunt. A reimagined version of an iconic Broadway hit that puts you in the scene.
6: Huge difference is that the audience is a part of the story.
4: See why Phantom fans are singing the praises of this complex and jaw-dropping new show. Plus, Clint Black is live in Studio 1A, sharing his journey from struggling artist to country icon. And a performance from Grammy winner Jennifer Nettles on this musical Monday morning, today, May 18, 2026. Live from Studio 1A in Rockefeller Plaza, this is the third hour of today. Good Monday morning. Welcome to the third hour of today. I'm Al, along with Dylan and Craig. We want to thank you for starting your
3: Good
4: week
3: morning.
4: Off right here. Good to see you guys.
3: Nice
4: Good
3: to see you. Too.
2: Welcome back.
3: You.
2: Welcome back.
4: What a great time. We missed, first of all, we missed you terribly at Colonial Williams.
3: We sent you videos just so you knew.
2: Oh, I saw.
4: But man, did we, oh, yeah, that's right. We did send a couple.
2: Yeah. Not suitable for
3: Yeah, not safe for work.
2: Any highlights?
4: Well, you know what? The glass blowing is...
2: I know why you like the glass
4: is
2: blowing.
4: Awfully that, difficult.
3: How hot was that right there?
4: I mean, it was like, as Elizabeth High School likes to say, hotter than the hinges of hell.
3: It was.
4: I mean,
2: what'd you do with your
4: glass?
2: What'd you do with?
4: You know, we brought them back. We'll have to. We brought you one as well.
2: Oh,
4: we did.
2: One that you made?
4: No, we got your real ones.
3: The one we made was a little crooked, but it was still made by our hands.
4: That's right. And what about the print shop?
3: Yeah, I mean, the craftsmanship back then was just everybody was so talented. And I love this print shop that we went to. This is so my speed. I love puzzles. I love stamps. Like, I could see myself working there. They would take me, but it was just like, it was fascinating to print the Declaration of Independence and the methods
2: That's
3: that
2: awesome.
3: They printed it back then.
4: It takes about 5 to 6 hours to compose Jeez. A page, one page.
3: Yeah.
4: You know, with the type and everything. It's
2: one of the things I've always enjoyed about Colonial Williamsburg is they have gone out of their way over generations to preserve
4: Yes.
2: all that makes it special.
3: Mm-hmm.
2: I mean, it really is remarkable.
3: It's a living museum.
4: Yeah. Mm-hmm. And our crew and all of our writers, producers, everybody was just fantastic. Our technical crew, just terrific.
3: And we had so much fun. Of course, we want to thank our sponsor, Visit Williamsburg, and our great co-host, Patton Oswalt.
2: Oh,
3: he
2: yeah.
3: went to college there at William & Mary. Oh, and he actually left us a message.
4: Oh,
2: what is...
7: Uh-oh. Craig, we missed you, and you missed getting to come to Williamsburg, Virginia. I had a really fun buddy up section. I think my favorite parts... Oh, man. It's a tie between the glass-blowing shop, because we almost died, and then the cheese shop, because I got to house about a bag worth of bread ends and house dressing. They totally balanced out. Thank you, Today Show, for letting me do this.
2: Well, thank you, Pat. That's beautiful.
4: Yeah, and they made that and then etched in that third hour today. But it really is quite a...
2: That is really nice, guys.
3: Really nice?
2: Thank you.
3: Ours was a little more wobbly.
4: Yeah. Ours didn't look anywhere this good.
2: Yeah, first time.
4: It was fun.
2: It looked good.
4: All right. Well, now we had perfect weather for it on Friday. Unfortunately, there's a lot of imperfect weather out there today. Strong storms hammering a lot of the country over the weekend. More than 24 reported tornadoes yesterday alone. And now for today, we are tracking the chance for more severe weather, even some winter weather back through the Rockies. As you can take a look right now on our maps, you can see we've got snow back through Wyoming. We got winter storm advisories and weather advisories out there. But we've also got flood alerts right now making their way Kansas City, Columbia, Quincy. The strong storms making their way towards Chicago. Probably airport delays today. 49 million people at risk, especially damaging wind. Tornadoes likely strong to intense. We've got a very good likelihood of EF3 or stronger tornadoes from Wichita, Salina, Kansas City, up to Des Moines, Elk City. And then tomorrow, we've got from Burlington, Vermont to Del Rio, Texas. Wind gusts, damaging wind, strong rain, heavy rain, tornado risk low. That's the good thing. And we are looking at some places could pick up about 5 to 7 inches of rain locally from Iowa, Nebraska, on into Missouri. So, and the heat. Through Wednesday, records looking like they're stretching from Glens Falls, New York, all the way to Bryson City, Richmond, Virginia, and Philadelphia. Tomorrow, you can see temperatures in New York. We could be looking at our first heat wave.
7: Wow.
4: Mid-90s into Wednesday, mid-90s in D.C., mid-80s in St. Louis, although temperature drops once that cool front moves through. So
2: remind us again, going back to the tornadoes, when is tornado season?
4: Well, we're in it now. Okay. Yeah, we're pretty much in it now.
2: It goes through the summer.
4: It goes through the summer into the early fall, but we're seeing early this year we had a major tornado outbreak much earlier than usual.
2: Jeez.
4: And unfortunately, the traditional tornado alleys been moving east and north into more populated areas.
3: Yeah, we'll be keeping a close eye on it today.
4: Ma'am.
3: It's going to be strong. Well, hopefully the weather doesn't impact all of the commencement ceremonies that are taking place all across the country this week.
2: Yeah, a lot of them outside this year. This year, a lot of colleges and universities are bringing in some real star power to share their words of wisdom with graduates. Our Kaylee Hartung here with more. I always enjoy a good commencement speech.
5: And we hope that the folks at Villanova, where you'll be tomorrow, will enjoy yours.
2: I assure you they will not.
5: Have you checked the forecast?
2: No, it's hot.
5: I saw a high of 96. Bring a fan.
3: At least you don't sweat much.
2: God. It'll be a quick speech.
4: Craig sweats underwater.
2: I do.
5: Well, whether it's with self-deprecating humor, hard-earned words of advice, or a guitar, this year's commencement speakers are inspiring 2026 graduates.
8: From Super Bowl champions.
9: I want you to challenge yourself with people who push you to be your very best. Even if one of those people is a cranky old coach who cuts the sleeves off his sweatshirt. Okay, that's too specific in my experience.
8: To Hollywood icons.
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8: To one of our very own.
11: Believe in your ability to make it anywhere. There is a song. How does it go? What is it? Oh, if you can make it there, you'll make it anywhere.
8: The biggest stars speaking directly to the newest class of graduates as they embark on their next chapter. Country music artist Eric Church also striking a chord with his now viral speech at the University of North Carolina.
12: The world does not need another cover song. It needs an original.
8: While over at USC.
13: I think this is the first time that the accomplishment is just walking up to the podium instead of stepping onto one.
8: Olympic gold medalist Lindsey Vonn delivered a powerful message about strength and resilience. Vonn still recovering from a dramatic fall at the Winter Olympic Games.
13: Dare to dream, even when people think you're crazy for trying. Jump. Because the only real failure in life is not trying.
8: From one sports legend to another.
14: Shaquille, I hate Charles Barkley O'Neal.
8: Shaquille O'Neal, also getting in on the graduation fun, taking a playful shot at his friend Charles Barkley as he earned a master's degree from his alma mater, LSU.
15: I want you to say Shaq graduated with me.
8: And of course, leave it to the Fonz to drop some words of wisdom. Henry Winkler, inspiring Emerson's class of 2026 as they get ready to take on the world.
16: You are powerful, and in you is a great gift. And your job is to find that gift and give it to the world.
5: There are so many more great moments. And guys, Queen Latifah told graduates at North Carolina A&T, you have to have delusional amounts of faith to achieve what she's achieved. And there's so much more to come. Conan O'Brien, he's heading to his alma mater, Harvard. You know he will bring the house down there. And Craig, what's that rule of bees that you're going to abide by for Villanova?
2: Be sincere and be seated. Be sincere and be seated. And by the way, now that you've told me it's 96 degrees, it's going to be even briefer.
4: Yeah.
2: Even
4: brief.
2: Be brief.
4: Be brief.
2: So, no, I'm looking forward to the Wildcats.
4: I bet they were, too.
2: So, thank you. Thank you, Kim.
3: They're lucky to have you.
2: Well, we'll see. Thank you.
3: I feel inspired.
2: Coming up on today's checklist, an important lesson about blood pressure and how to get those numbers under control. Plus, we're going to go inside the show that is giving a classic musical new life in a whole new way.
17: You've probably seen The Phantom of the Opera, but you've never experienced it quite like this. An immersive performance called Masquerade, where the audience walks through the Phantom's world. We will take you along for a tour.
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4: 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Dr. Fergus, you told me I could call you Dr. Icy.
20: Absolutely.
3: I like Dr. Icy.
20: Everyone seems to have trouble with Isilma, so Dr. Icy.
2: Dr. Icy will be.
4: All right. So Doc, what are some of the factors and conditions that in general contribute to high blood pressure?
20: Oh, absolutely. Many chronic conditions that you wouldn't believe that are quite common. Diabetes, of course, cholesterol, physical inactivity, and other chronic conditions, stress, mm-hmm. anxiety, any of the emotional disorders can certainly contribute to high blood pressure.
4: What about family history?
20: Absolutely. So if your family has a history of hypertension or high blood pressure, you should be mindful at a very early age and begin to sort of prep and live your life, living your lifestyle in a way that protects you from getting high blood pressure.
4: And your environment?
20: Your environment is very important. So unfortunately, some people live in stressful environments or environments where they can't get out to exercise, walk. Simply walking 30 minutes on most days of the week, 5 days of the week would be very helpful. But as you know, some of the urban environments may not be, you know, conducive to that. So your environment is very important as well.
3: Whenever the doctor tells me my blood pressure reading, I'm like, is that good? What numbers are we really looking for?
20: Well, I'll tell you, you want to be at a number of 120 over 80 or below. Now, in the past, people thought that 120 to 89 is good. Mm-hmm. 120 to 89, you're already beginning to have an elevated blood pressure. Hmm. By the time you get to 130 to 139, you're at stage one and above that stage two. And higher numbers are actually hypertensive emergencies or urgencies. Oh. So very important to know your blood pressure.
2: What are the best ways to measure blood pressure? Is it just the cuff? Is that the sort of the gold standard?
20: That's a very important thing, because sometimes if the blood pressure is not measured correctly, you can get false numbers. It's best to be very relaxed, to have used the bathroom. So you don't want to be trying to use the bathroom when you want to go. You have to use it before. Make sure you have some water, no alcohol, and sit very quietly with your arm at the level of on a table or something like that. Wait a few minutes and then check. Then you could do one arm and the other arm. And then that should give you, your feet should be flat on the floor, feet not crossed, and all of that would, you know, really help for a very accurate blood pressure.
2: Can you check it yourself at home?
20: Absolutely. And in fact, some people, we actually recommend that. Sometimes people come into the doctor's office and their blood pressure is elevated. And that's called white coat hypertension.
3: You guys make us nervous.
20: Makes you nervous.
4: Already stressed.
20: Blood pressure is 160. You're like, I'm never like that at home.
2: White coat hypertension.
20: White coat hypertension. So I tell people, take your blood pressure at home in your own comfort zone, the way we tell you to take it. Take it a couple of minutes apart. Keep a log, and oftentimes we review that log, and we see how that correlates with what you measure in the office.
4: If you have chronic high blood pressure, what can that lead to?
20: Oh, yeah, many chronic diseases. So kidney disease, heart disease, stroke, mental disorders, all of that are different things that you can, heart failure, any of the heart conditions can result as a as having high blood pressure.
2: Memory problems.
20: Because memory problems, huh. Impairment, cognitive impairment, because the blood vessels get very stiff, very hard. The muscles of the arteries get hard, and so it's hard for blood to flow through to all of these organs. Mm-hmm. So any of the organs can actually get affected.
3: What are some preventative measures we can do before our blood pressure gets high?
20: Okay, so first of all, know your blood pressure. If you have a family history, begin to get measured early on. But simple things like eating well, exercising, getting enough rest, hydrating. And when I say hydrating, I mean with water.
4: Ah, so bourbon doesn't
20: not
4: count.
20: Too much alcohol. You know, too much alcohol can absolutely make your blood pressure elevated as well.
4: Doc, is there any one group that needs to be more mindful about their blood pressure than others?
20: Yes, well, there are certain groups. Of course, African Americans or people of color tend to have a higher incidence and prevalence of having elevated blood pressures by the time they're 30, 40 years old. So certain groups, of course, like that group, should begin to be mindful earlier.
4: Yeah.
20: Watch out for their lifestyle, their stress, their environment, and things like that. The foods you eat, salt. Mm-hmm. You know, salt's a big one. We didn't talk about that. But processed foods and foods loaded with salt can elevate your blood pressure as well.
4: Yeah, bacon.
2: Bacon, bacon bourbon.
20: Bacon,
2: bourbon,
20: so much. Bacon, bourbon, the bees, right?
2: Yeah, all bad. All bad.
3: All right, thank coming you, up this morning, a classic Broadway story told in a whole new way. And the audience is center stage. We'll show you the complicated dance it takes to create Masquerade. And then later, country music royalty is in the house. 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
4: Back with an inside look at an iconic Broadway musical. It's being presented in a whole new way.
2: So it's called Masquerade. It's an immersive version of The Phantom of the Opera.
3: But there is no theater. In this version, the audience moves from room to room over six floors. NBC's Joe Fryer is here with a look at how they pull this off. This is interesting.
26: It is really cool, I have to say. So the Phantom of the Opera, of course, was a New York staple, the longest running show in Broadway history, winning 7 Tony Awards, getting the Hollywood treatment with an Academy Award winning film adaptation. It closed in 2023 after a 35-year run. Didn't take long, though, for that music-loving Phantom to find a new haunt to haunt.
27: Sounds synonymous with a certain masked organist no longer bellow across a traditional Broadway theater. They now echo through the halls of a building once home to Lee's Art Shop, where outside visitors line up dressed to the nines in black, silver, and white, donning their own masks before immersing themselves in a musical world. Inside, the audience of about 60 is constantly moving alongside the performers.
28: A huge difference is that the audience is a part of the story. It's beautiful to have that level of artistry with an audience member and taking from whatever they give and use it and infuse it within the show every single night.
26: So every performance feels different because you're reacting to the people around you.
28: In real time.
27: As that audience moves from room to room, they might assume they've got this six-story building to themselves. And then
29: you talk to audience afterwards and you say, you know, there were six massive musicals happening at one time. And they're like, wait, what?
26: I had no idea.
30: Then we did our job, because you're supposed to feel like you are the only audience in this building.
27: You see, Clay Singer, Quentin Earl Darrington, and Telly Leung all play the Phantom along with three others. Six Phantoms for six audiences, each group flowing through the space, staggered just 15 minutes apart.
17: I experienced this myself. It was amazing, and I have one question for you. How?
3: How? It broke my brain. It literally did.
27: Tony-winning director Diane Paulus oversaw the testing and workshops and complex math, figuring out how to make it all work.
3: That was the super matrix, we call it. How do you do this across six floors of a building where no audience member are ever going to see each other, crash in each other? We've soundproofed all the rooms. We've timed everything literally to the second.
27: All of it endorsed by legendary composer Sir Andrew Lloyd Webber 4 decades after the show's debut.
0: It's an experience in the theatrical experience that you'd never get anywhere else. I mean, I've never seen anything like it.
17: This is the definition of immersive, isn't it?
1: Yes, it is.
27: Riley Nolan is one of six Christines, the soprano pursued by the Phantom, swept to his underground lair by boat.
1: And then after the first verse, just like that, we start moving, just like this. And I'm singing.
17: What do you see on the faces of the fans as you ride through?
1: You know, sometimes I feel like I'm seeing people's childhood dreams like coming to life.
27: Through it all, the audience keeps their masks on, though I did remove mine to try on some famous face wear.
29: Do I have it right?
1: No, not quite. Wait, let me...
27: Best to leave it to the Phantoms, who are embracing a new way to share the music of the night.
29: I had my father here last night, and what other kind of show are we going to get to perform and look directly into a loved one's eyes?
17: What was that like for you?
29: It was emotional. I mean, he actually showed me Phantom growing up, so to be able to do this and be just a foot away from him... Yeah, it was an emotional show, and it always is when we have loved ones there.
30: And hopefully this is the blueprint for other immersive versions of musicals to come.
17: Of course, Phantom of the Opera has passionate fans, spelled P-H-A-N-S. Some have seen the show at least 6 times, catching each of the Phantoms. They call it their bingo card. If you want to see it for the first time or the second time, you can catch Masquerade here in Midtown Manhattan. Just extend it again. It's currently booking tickets through the end of this year.
2: And you loved it. You said
17: I truly thought it was great. I mean, I went in, like, I'm skeptical of anything, but it was, like, amazing is that you didn't ever see the other groups around you. You didn't hear things. And all of a sudden, toward the end, you'd be in a room. You're like, I was in this room in the beginning. Yeah. Now it's completely different. Oh. How did they do that? Mm-hmm. The answer is math, and that's all I know. I can't go any deeper than that.
3: But it is, especially for fans of Phantom of the Opera, to be immersed in it and to experience it as if you're there.
17: Yeah, there's also
3: really
17: new
3: cool
17: things, like a backstory that you don't get in the original musical is actually part of this, so it actually goes a little deeper into the Phantom
2: story. Can we just say we like the old show?
17: You got to see it with the beard?
6: This is your masquerade.
2: We love the new show.
17: Thank you. I appreciate it.
2: Yeah. What's the response been like since you...
17: You look younger, so yay.
2: Hey, you.
17: That's all I need to hear.
2: That's it. Thank you, Joe.
17: No problem.
2: Still to come, country music legend Clint Black is live here in Studio 1A. Clint's going to share something special that he's been working on, pulling back the curtain on what has been a pretty remarkable journey. And then later, we're gonna clean up and get organized for summer with hacks for around the house and on the go when the third hour of today comes right.
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0: catch up with a country music legend. Grammy winner Mr. Clint Black isn't just killing time. He has more than 20 million records sold and 22 number one singles.
1: He has also branched out beyond music, co-executive producing Lifetime's new film called When I Said I Do, where he makes a cameo with wife Lisa Hartman Black.
2: Well, Clint is now sharing his journey from struggling songwriter to chart-topping superstar in his new memoir, properly titled Killing Time, My Life and Music. Clint, good morning. Welcome back,
3: sir. Good morning. Thank you.
2: I mean, so your parents raised you and three older brothers in Texas.
3: Yeah.
2: I would assume that music was a constant in that house.
3: My parents loved music, and my older brother started playing it when I was about 13. So, yeah, around the kitchen, anywhere, backyard barbecues.
2: Yeah. At 13, a boy, you know, he gives you this harmonica, and then you write, I want to get this right. You write, that kind gesture set me on the path I am still on today. I was officially a musician. And something shifts in your junior high school class.
3: Yeah. Well, the poetry thing.
2: Yeah.
3: It was an assignment. I had to pick a poem and recite it in front of the class, and I took to it like a duck to water. I could feel the rhythm of it. Mm-hmm. I love the rhymes. A short time later, I wrote my first song that nobody would agree is a song, but it was
1: interesting. You gotta start somewhere.
0: So you dropped out of high school at 18. You become literally the definition of a starving artist. How did that help form who you were going to become?
3: Yeah, I think who I was before that prepared me for that. Being the youngest of four boys, always trying to keep up, a lot of rejection from them. And then I sold newspaper subscriptions door to door 6 days a week until I was 18, maybe responsible for the bad grades. And that's 99.9% rejection.
2: Yeah.
3: And I think that set me up for the bars, which I did for the next 10 years. Yeah.
1: There's another line in the book I want to read. 2 years of hope and doubt, confidence and insecurity. 2 years of far more vagueness than clarity. Then in 1989, you have your debut album in your hand. What did that moment feel like?
3: I was starting to wonder if this was really happening because it took so long. And I wasn't getting a lot of information about when it was coming out. And when the box arrived, I'd slept too little, you know, being a night owl. And took the box into my room. I was sharing a house and took it into my room and sat on the floor, opened it up, and there was product.
1: Yeah.
3: Not like the demos I'd been carrying around. And I lost it.
1: Wow.
3: I broke down. And everything that I had held inside of me and pushed down, all of the fear and worry just came out in the form of sobs.
2: Then the debut album leads to a headlining tour in 1990. But at some point, you write that your vocal cords couldn't keep up.
3: Yeah, and I was having that problem back in the bars. And I was looking for a voice coach, and I hadn't found anyone to help me. And booked a 100-city tour.
2: Whew.
3: And in 4.5 months. So it was really aggressive. I was worried, and my wife, Lisa, knew about Seth Riggs, the legendary vocal coach, and took me to see him. And we're in the middle of a lesson, and the phone rings. I've got to take this. It's Michael. He was Michael Jackson's
2: voice.
3: So there's Michael from Japan. So I'm listening to Seth telling Michael, well, just talk higher. Just talk higher. Stay out of the low stuff. Michael,
2: that explains a lot.
0: Okay.
3: Yeah.
0: Now we know why.
2: That explains a lot.
3: He had a guy who was 18, a vocal virtuoso, and just on the spot negotiated a deal with him to come on the road with me.
2: No
3: saved
2: way.
3: Me, saved my life, my sanity,
2: That's
3: my
2: amazing.
3: Career, everything.
1: And you're still going strong now.
0: Yeah. Well, there's so many twists and turns in this memoir. It's really terrific.
2: Well done.
3: Thanks.
2: Well done,
3: Thank
2: Clint.
3: You.
2: Thank you. You can get your copy of Killing Time, My Life and Music. It is out tomorrow.
0: Still to come, we're going to whip our homes into summer shape with hacks to get organized and keep all our essentials in one place. Then later, we got another big music star live in Studio NA. Jennifer Nettles is here with a special performance from her brand new show. Third Ave today. I'll be right back.
2: That was great.
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0: Well, summer break's right around the corner, so this morning, time to tidy up for the new season and start sharing some of those creative ways to stay organized. Here with favorite summer hacks, home organizing expert Caroline Solomon.
11: Thank you for having me.
0: Welcome home.
11: Welcome home. So
0: you were a page
11: here. I was a page.
0: Wow.
11: 2014, 12 years ago.
0: Wow.
11: Good to be back.
0: Well, we're
11: in
0: great
11: a different
0: to
11: form.
0: Have you.
11: Yes.
0: Especially with these. Now, people are going to go probably down in the basement in the closet, get that suitcase, and
11: yes.
0: It's been sitting in there
11: It's been
0: for a
11: sitting
0: while.
11: In there. And summer is all about summer travel. That suitcase, if you're taking it places, it's gone places. So it's probably one of the dirtiest places in your home. So what I like to do is grab some cleaning wipes, and you can place them on the ground. And all you have to do is just roll that suitcase along the cleaning wipes.
2: Oh, that's a good idea.
11: Very, very simple. And then you can grab another cleaning wipe and then just wipe down the exterior.
0: Right.
11: Very simple. Bonus points, you can vacuum up the interior. Maybe there's some sand, crumbs.
2: Yeah.
1: I just kind of give it
11: there's
1: a good shake.
11: There's always crumbs in the suitcase. Where are those crumbs coming
0: the
11: from?
0: The kids are inside eating.
11: The kids are eating cookies. For me, it's cookies, maybe. I don't know. So then that's what you can do with the suitcase, and it's nice and good as new.
1: Boom. Awesome.
11: Cool.
1: All right, trash cans, no matter what you do, can start to smell after a while.
11: Yes, exactly. Especially in the summer heat can kick up odors and bacteria. So what I love to do is grab a disposable toilet brush, and all you have to do is just dampen it a little bit, and then you can go in and really get in the crevices of that trash can, and it will make it nice and fresh and get rid of any of that, like, mystery tomato sauce splatters.
2: Right. Yeah.
11: And, you know,
0: or
11: you have
0: something that's moving.
11: Something
0: in there.
11: That's moving, something lingering.
1: And you put essential oils
11: and
1: in.
11: Yes. Okay, so this is a fun kind of like aromatherapy moment that I like to have for the trash can. Exactly. You can grab your favorite essential oil. All you have to do, 5 to 10 drops on that cotton pad, and then just place it at the base before putting
2: it in there.
11: And you leave it in there, and it lasts surprisingly long, like a week and a half. It will make your trash smell nice and fresh.
1: Awesome.
11: This is like a fun little simple
0: Joy. Put one on the lid.
2: Caroline, this is something that a lot of folks probably don't think about cleaning regularly.
11: Correct.
2: A hairbrush. How often should you actually be cleaning your hairbrush?
11: Okay, so
0: I've never used one.
11: So they say, and I don't know who they is, but they say that you should wash your hairbrush every 2 weeks.
2: Oh,
11: I won't tell anyone if you're not washing your hairbrush every 2 weeks because no one has time for that. However, in the summer, we've got more sweat, oil, product buildup, sunscreen.
0: Pollen.
11: So it's a good idea to wash your hairbrush in the summer. All you have to do is fill up your sink with a little bit of warm water, and then you got to. This particular shampoo is funny. Okay, let's see. We got it.
2: Oh, just a little shampoo.
11: A little shampoo, and then you've got to just like suds it up with your hand, or even use the hairbrush, and you're going to submerge all of those hairbrushes in there. Let that soak for like 10 minutes, and it will loosen up, obviously, that dirt and debris.
0: Right.
11: And then you can grab some tweezers for maybe bonus points. And if you've got lint lingering in there or tiny like bits of hair, it will just remove the hairbrush, make it look brand new. So. Great. Easy.
0: Time to organize and get the stuff that we're going to need for the summer together.
11: Together. Exactly. So Exactly. So we've got this summer caddy here. How cute is this?
1: It's cute.
11: Yes, yeah, so you can just put
2: these for all the sunscreen.

0: is we want to just get out of the pool and fling our towels on the ground.
1: Yes. Right. Especially my kids.
0: Not so with the towel rack. You just hang it up and it will dry super easily. And what I also love is that you've got these shelves here for extra towels and pool toys.
1: And snack caddy.
0: Snack caddy.
2: Because they're always running in and out.
0: Yeah. They're running in and out. I know. So you've got it all in one spot. Okay, so snack caddy. How cute is this? We all have like a caddy hanging out in our homes, and you can transform it for the summer into a snack caddy. This is great for guests or kids. You can roll it outdoors, indoors. Possibilities are endless.
2: And it doesn't look like it's that expensive either.
0: So. No, exactly.
3: So you can, if you put healthy snacks, the kids are more likely to grab it when it looks nice.
0: And when it looks nice, you can put the healthy snacks on top. You can grab some snacks.
1: You went for the Nutter Butter. She said healthy snack. You went for the Nutter Butter.
0: Whatever you
1: hey, it's
0: do.
1: Got peanuts in it.
0: Uh-oh.
1: It's kind of a
0: protein. Are you allergic?
1: Yeah, no, this is fantastic. Caroline, thank you so much.
0: Thank you for having me.
1: Thank you.
0: Thank you. This is wonderful.
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1: We are back with Grammy Award winner Jennifer Nettles, whose latest project is nearly 10 years in the making.
2: Julia, the Poison Queen of Palermo, is a musical written and starring Jennifer Nettles, and the show tracks a real-life serial killer. Yes, that's right, real-life serial killer, whose trail of murder starts with an act of self-defense.
3: And Jennifer is here to give us a look inside the show and treat us to one of the songs from the musical. Good morning.
4: Good morning.
1: Good morning, Jennifer.
4: Good morning.
3: I mean, this is based on a true story. This is a larger-than-life character, a real historical figure. What made you want to write a musical about this?
4: Well, first of all, I love telling stories about what I call the hidden half of history. Mm. And I love telling stories about warriors. So this is a story about a warrior woman from 17th century Italy named Giulia Tofana, who, at a time when the church and state were duking it out for power, she created a tasteless, traceless poison to help women kill their abusers.
3: Wow.
2: Well, that's a story.
4: That's a story.
1: I like a good musical comedy.
3: Well, let's not wait any longer. Performing Higher, Jennifer Nettles, take it away.
4: Thank you.

0: was incredible. Man, those notes before 10 a.m.
1: Before 10 a.m.
2: Thanks for
0: Jennifer, so thank
2: early.
0: You so much.
1: Thank you, and thank these folks.
2: Wow.
0: Congratulations. Performances for Julia, the Poison Queen of Palermo, begin on June 28th right here in New York at the Perelman Performing Arts Center. And we'll be right back.
2: It was worth 10 years.
1: Wow. Worth 10 years.
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14: 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And you're like, whoa, it's Studio 1A.
12: People who literally are up all night to bring this show to you. 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They're people that are in the family. 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
12: 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I always say, we feel like your family too. 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
14: 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We get excited. We feed off that energy.
12: 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It's the excitement of being part of something that's bigger than you.
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1: and Chanel.
0: We got it. Yeah, we're shining today.
1: With today's guest co-host, Carson Daly, and Tony nominees, Nathan Lane and Christopher Abbott.
0: Everything feels all right with Jenna and Chanel. We're shining today.
1: Look at this.
3: Pump it up, everybody.
1: Live streaming.
3: Pump it up, everybody.
1: Hey, everybody. Monday, May 18th. Looky who's here.
3: Thank you.
1: Carson Daly, the one and only.
3: Thank you, everybody.
1: I like that.
3: Making a little TikTok here.
1: Are you making a talk?
3: Making a little TikTok.
1: What are we going to do with that TikTok?
3: No, I don't do any of that TikTok stuff. I'm trying to get off all that social media.
1: You're trying to get off?
3: Oh, I wish I could.
1: Right?
3: I hate it.
1: It's addicting.
3: When I play golf, I keep my phone in the golf bag now, and it's 4 hours uninterrupted. It's my favorite time. I love it.
1: It's so addicting, social media.
3: I sit in our living room the other night, and I was looking at my wife, our kids.
1: Yeah.
3: And I've worked hard for this giant 80-inch television. Nobody's looking at it. Literally, everybody is on their phone.
1: It's so funny that you say that, because golf was on yesterday.
3: Yeah.
1: And Henry was playing it on his phone because he wanted, he could push pause and stuff,
3: yeah,
1: which you can also push on the television. And I was like, part of my Sunday soundtracks growing up was listening to my dad watch golf. It was like relaxing.
3: It's a new world.
1: It was meditative. So I'm like, honey, if you want to watch that, put it up for all to see.
3: Yeah.
1: You know what I'm saying?
3: Yeah.
1: What's been happening in your household other than...
3: I'm excited to be here. Thank you for having me.
1: Yes.
3: There's never a dull moment in the Daly household. We have four children, as you know.
1: Yes.
3: So quickly, we'll start with the oldest, which is Jackson, our only boy. He is 17 now.
1: How is that possible?
3: Man, he gets recognized still from COVID. That's us at Augusta National, a great father-son trip we got to do a couple weeks ago. It was
1: wow.
3: Very special. I got to take my dad there once. Golf is the sport that bonds my entire family,
1: yes.
3: So it was a special for us. Jackson's 17. He was the graphics department in 2020 during COVID.
1: I remember.
3: And I would do pop start. I'd have him help me holding up little signs. Often we're in a market or an airport and a viewer will say, I remember you from the graphics department. He's all grown up looking for colleges now.
1: You think you're going to be one of those parents that when your baby goes off to college, you have sort of like a weepy moment?
3: I'm looking for real estate around the university. Yeah. I'm like, every time we drive by LIU Post out in Long Island,
1: yeah,
3: I'm like, buddy, we're going to get a sick apartment here. I'm going to hang out. It's going to be great. Like, in my mind, I'm going with him to college. And the reality hasn't hit yet that
1: no.
3: I'm not.
1: I mean, you still
3: going.
1: Have a year, but it's so wild that, like...
3: A year? We've been here, like, in New York 12 years or something.
1: I know.
3: Life is a second. Whoever said that deserves more than...
1: Yeah. Than the commission
3: quote.
1: That
3: yeah,
1: they've
3: it's incredible.
1: Gotten.
3: It's yeah.
1: true. It goes by so fast.
3: But I have a 13-year-old Etta who's doing great. Who I never speak with because I don't speak. Do you guys speak 13-year-old? I don't.
1: I try to speak 13-year-old.
3: There she is confirmed. That's at her confirmation.
1: Oh, Mila also
3: so
1: got
3: she's
1: confirmed.
3: She's in God's hands now.
1: By the way, Mila got confirmed.
3: Oh, congratulations.
1: Yesterday. And afterwards, and we took some of her friends out for lunch, and she's like, okay, Biggie. She calls us Biggie, Henry and I. Biggie. And it's not like...
3: Not mom and dad?
1: Well, she sometimes mom and dad, sometimes Jenna and Henry, sometimes Biggie.
3: Okay.
1: And she said Biggie, and Henry was like, I don't know if Jesus would like you calling your mom and dad Biggie.
3: Right.
1: Respect your parents.
3: I agree with that.
1: But...
3: Doesn't land.
1: No. So it's weird that they can get confirmed, and they're adults in the church mind, and yet...
3: You ever hear that phrase, like, you got to meet kids where they are?
1: You
3: hear it in business a lot, right?
1: They
3: want to advertise, get in front of them. I've taken a page out of that, and, like, 6 months ago, I did join... Snapchat. And I have literally communicated with my daughter in particular more via Snapchat than I have in real life.
1: And is it work?
3: I can say like, are you okay?
1: Yeah.
3: And then I'll put like some stupid emoji and she'll write back like LOL and all these little things are flying all over the screen. But as silly as it is, like I am connected a little bit.
1: Yeah.
3: Yeah. Yeah. And then we have an 11-year-old London who's mm-hmm. doing awesome, who's great. And then Goldie is 6 years old, the littlest. That's London at an Islander game, hockey game. And then Goldie's the riot, man. Goldie's best friend is Bucky, our dog.
1: Yes.
3: We have a year and a half old cockapoo named Bucky.
1: You know that we our youngest three are the same ages.
3: That's right.
1: I just put that together.
3: That's right.
1: And they do think, our kids think they're cousins.
3: Yep.
1: Even though they haven't hung in a while.
3: It's been a minute. Yeah.
1: It's been a minute. They saw each other at the Zara Larson.
3: Yeah.
1: We need more hangs.
3: Yeah.
1: Okay, should we get to some topics?
3: Yeah, I don't even know what we're doing here.
1: Okay, well, this is what we're doing. We're talking about Kylie and Jason Kelce.
3: Yeah.
1: They have four girls between the ages of 6 and 1. And on a recent episode of her podcast, Kylie revealed one hard and fast dating rule for her four daughters. Take a look.
4: I genuinely cannot wrap my head around the idea of one of our children bringing home a significant other and saying, well, they're a Cowboys fan. Nope, can't do it. I'm hopeful that we have raised our children with an appropriate degree of disdain for the Dallas Cowboys.
3: She seems very serious.
1: I know. I mean,
3: like, not messing around there.
1: I think
3: they're such a sports family. Do you have a deal breaker like that for your
1: kids? No, I mean,
3: kids?
1: I'm a Cowboys fan, so I feel a little worried about, you know, I can't introduce our kids to even be friends.
3: Right.
1: But no, happened. I don't like, and we grew up, my dad worked in baseball when we were little. Mm-hmm. And he wouldn't be like, he wasn't like that. Like, right. He loved the Rangers.
3: Right.
1: But he like kind
3: we
1: of.
3: We owned them, right?
1: Yeah.
3: Yeah.
1: But he kind of loved baseball as a thing, you know, so he was like, his friends were, you know, Mets fans and Yankees fans.
3: Would he have been thrilled if you dated a ball player?
1: I did date a ball player for a little.
3: Of course you did.
1: I'm from Texas.
3: That had no problem.
1: Yeah, so he had no problem with
3: that. The only reservation I would have for my kids would be like a vegan or something like that, maybe. Like a heart. Is that bad to say?
1: That's just not what I was expecting.
3: Am I going to get canceled for that?
1: No. Why? Because you just want somebody to eat meat?
3: Look at me. Food is, like, a really important part of the fabric of our family. If we didn't have food, I wouldn't talk to my wife about anything. It holds us together. So if one of them brought home a date who was super picky and, like, I don't eat anything, fish from the sea, cows that go moo.
1: Or also,
3: like, I got a Traeger, bro.
1: What if they had a gluten? They weren't into gluten.
3: That's fine. Allergies,
1: of course.
3: Fine. I'm not the devil. I don't wish illness on boyfriends.
1: No, I just mean like they're like, I got to watch my, so I'm not eating.
3: I'm just saying it would suck if they came into the house on a Sunday and we were going to do like a big daily feast.
1: Yeah,
3: and make pizzas.
1: That's what I was thinking.
3: And they were like, I can't eat anything,
1: Yeah.
3: I would just be like, he's a loser.
1: Yeah, yeah.
3: Dump him.
1: But here's the trick.
3: Wow.
1: Because I dated a loser.
3: Okay.
1: And my parents didn't say anything.
3: Well, they have to let you, they want you to explain.
1: Yeah, because if you say, like, break up with that person, and I could kind of tell, like, around Thanksgiving.
3: Why was he a loser? What was it about?
1: There was many, many reasons, and the show is too long to really go there. But, like, for example, he'd, like, be laying with his feet up on the couch, and, like, Crawford, Texas.
3: Oh, my gosh.
1: And my mom would be, like, wildly setting the table.
3: That's rude.
1: And my dad would be, like...
3: Right. Really? This is happening?
1: Laura, here, I'll help you. And he would just sit back and sort of.
3: Wow, that's really.
1: And so, but he never said anything until he could tell I was ready to cut ties.
3: Yeah.
1: And my dad's like, you're not going to marry that guy. And
3: right.
1: I'm like, no. And he's like, thank God.
3: Right.
1: But like, you got to hold it in, which is weird.
3: I don't think I can hold it in.
1: I'd
3: be like, get your feet off my desk and get out. I mean, I. Don't let the door hit you on the butt on the way out.
1: My parents held it in.
3: They did?
1: Until
3: they knew
1: I was...
3: That's probably the right thing to do on behalf of... They're putting their faith in you to make these discoveries that this is a
1: poor
3: choice.
1: But also, sometimes you can push somebody into somebody. You know what I mean? Like, if you have a rebellious child...
3: Okay.
1: Not saying I was rebellious, but whatever.
3: We all know. We read about it. What do you mean? We know.
1: You don't want me to go into what I read about you.
3: Yeah, that's all right. Anyway, guys, we'll be right back with the great Dr.
1: Wait,
3: Alfie.
1: No. We love to harass Carson about his ex-girlfriends.
3: I know. They do. You and Savannah love that.
1: We love to sing,
3: it's so
1: body's
3: not fun
1: a wonderland.
3: You know I'm 52. Like, it's been a minute. It's been a long time.
1: Since you dated some of those people?
3: Since any of that old MTV stuff, the old pop culture references.
1: You know I'm 44.
3: I know it's nostalgia. Like, everything's back again.
1: I get it. And it was...
3: The Hills reunion.
1: The same
3: Beach,
1: time was when you just mentioned I had my mug shot. So listen,
3: where
1: even.
3: Okay. Right here.
1: All right.
3: Totally fine.
1: Okay, well, there was a question posted on social media over the weekend that got us all talking. If you could pick one entrance song to walk into every time you walked into a room, what would you pick?
3: Okay, well, you can do mine now?
1: You go. I want to do Carson's first.
3: Okay, I'm going to just keep the frame here. Just keep the two shot.
1: Oh, okay.
3: Okay,
1: so pretend.
3: Play it and I'll walk in.
1: I wonder where Carson is. It's time for him.
3: Can they play it?
1: Where's Carson?
5: Open here, open here. I'm gonna
3: this would be my answer.
1: Act a fool. Open here. Okay, that was
3: another great MTV Spring Break reference. DMX, Party Up. I mean, that takes me right back to a very specific time and place in Mexico.
1: Ooh.
3: In Mexico. Cancun.
1: What happened there?
3: Oh, just lots of MTV Spring Breaks.
1: Were there people that would go like...
3: I don't even know what that is.
1: Like...
3: I get the this part. And I get the... separately. I don't get them together, though. What is that? An angry Catwoman flashing?
1: Yes. Were there...
3: Okay, no, we didn't have any of that. No,
1: no flashing?
3: A lot of flashing.
1: Oh, no angry Catwoman flashing.
3: Yeah.
1: Okay, ready?
3: Yeah.
1: My turn. Okay. Let's pretend I'm off camera. Okay. Off.
3: All right, ready? Guys, okay, where's Jenna? Jenna, come on in.
5: I said it's hot in here.
3: Oh, that's a good one.
1: Take off all your clothes. I am. I mean, it's a little weird because it kind of goes with the angry Catwoman.
3: That's a good one. I like it.
1: I forgot
3: Shout
1: that it
3: out
1: says
3: Nelly.
1: Take off all your clothes. Yeah.
3: Hot in here.
1: Hot in here. All right, you guys, we've got a great show for you. Two Tony-nominated stars of Broadway's Death of a Salesman, Nathan Lane and Christopher Abbott. But first... Since Carson's co-hosting, he's going to tell us what he's into in our series, The Choice, right after this.
3: Oh, I get it. Like-
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1: Okay, the one thing we know about Carson is that he always knows what's cool.
3: Well,
1: you know what's cool. So we wanted to find some things that to top off his list that he's into in a segment we like to call...
9: This is The Choice!
1: Wow.
3: Yeah.
1: Wow.
3: Look
1: good
3: at those
1: choice.
3: Tiny fingers on that. You see those little tiny, little guy's fingers.
1: You know what? I can't believe out of all of that, that's what you picked up. I could just hear, like, Sean's voice.
3: Oh, is that the staff saying
1: Yeah, that's our staff. Oh. I could hear Ashley saying, The Choice.
3: Notice our chairs didn't turn around. Sorry, guys.
1: So, okay, tell us. Let's start off with the top artist you're into.
3: All right, well, this would be a great way to promote somebody who's brand new because I love to promote new music.
1: Yes.
3: But... I have to say Ella Langley, especially after last night, she got nominated for 7 awards and won them all at the CMAs in Vegas. She went 7 for 7. What I love about Ella is really the larger story here about her success this year is about the story of women in music, in country music.
1: Yeah.
3: And she's, you know, we saw it with Lainey Wilson in 2024 really breaking a lot of ceilings. Put it this way, last year in country airplay, women only made up 8% of the songs you heard in country radio.
1: I mean,
3: it's really
1: that's
3: the inequity
1: crazy.
3: Is pretty crazy. And so to watch her have such a, we saw obviously Jelly Roll had a huge, like people are, when people pop now, like in pop music or country or any of the genres, like they go with something like, it's like the Labubu effect. We see it now in culture across, when something goes
1: it
3: or
1: really
3: blows,
1: goes.
3: We say like blows up, like it really goes. And so Ella's having that moment now. I love her. She did a remix to her first full-length album, was a great record called Hangover.
1: Yeah.
3: And then she did another one called the Deluxe to that.
1: Yeah.
3: Still Hungover. and then she's so.
1: And she has that great Choosing Texas,
3: Well, Choosing Texas is off, the new record, which is just a monster, monster crossover hit for her.
1: Do we have a shot? Yeah. Let's see it.
3: Yeah, you all know it.
10: She's from...

0: You know what?
1: Yeah, I mean, monster song. But her Hungover, her first album, is really vulnerable. It's really about being hungover, not from booze necessarily, hungover from a relationship. I mean, the songs on that first one, Hungover, I Blame the Bar.
0: Yeah.
1: She has a song called Nicotine, Girl Who Drank Wine. And then Dandelion, the new record, is really this new, confident. It's really cool what she's doing in music.
0: She actually performed on this hour, which was amazing. You've got your top TV development. Tell us this.
1: Kind of spinning off the Ella Langley, because she came to The Voice, season 26 at our finale. Her and Riley Green sang their song.
0: Yes.
1: They do the You Look Like You Love Me.
0: Yeah.
1: And so I guess kind of playing off of that, we have two new coaches for the fall season of The Voice. So we have Adam, our veteran coach, and there they are, right there.
0: Kelly.
1: Queen Latifah and Riley Green.
0: That's amazing.
1: Our new coaches on The Voice, and we're really excited for both of them. Obviously, the Queen Latifah speaks for herself in the business, a veteran, brings so much credibility in music and really wants to help the artists that come on the show. And then Riley, just also from Alabama, he was on our show twice, actually. The ladies love him. And he's stupid talented. Mm-hmm. I understand he likes to hunt, play golf. So now that Blake's gone, I'll have somebody.
0: You'll have a buddy.
1: Hopefully he drinks. I'm excited about the two new coaches on The Voice.
0: Okay, finally, you're going to tell us about a top radio guest.
1: Oh, the radio guest. So I do like a little top 40 radio show from my basement in my house every like Saturday morning. It's really fun for me. It airs on a bunch of radio stations in the country. And my six-year-old Goldie always comes down and does like a little thing with me. So now I have this like long, I have like 100 little moments with my daughter. It's really fun. And this was our most recent one.
2: Mm. Okay, so tell me more about the swimming pool. What's your favorite thing to do in the pool now that it's warm outside?
3: To jump in, cannonball. And when I jump in, I like to scream, Konnichiwa!
0: Where does she get her personality?
1: That's Bucky. That's her best friend, Bucky, our dog. She's the boss of Bucky. It's great to see those two together. Yeah, so she comes down and we have fun.
0: She has the cutest personality.
1: She's got a great little personality.
0: Konnichiwa.
1: I told her I was going to play that on the show, and she was like, oh. And then I was like, you know what's going to happen is like they're going to rip a little bit of that from NBC, and it'll be on YouTube. And she went, I'm going to be on YouTube? She's like, being on YouTube was just like the Oscar for kids.
0: Sure
1: is. She's on regular television, too.
0: Yeah. Like, she's like, no, YouTube, creator.
1: Yeah, anyway.
0: Oh, I love that. Thank you for the choice. Coming up next, y'all, Nathan Lane and Christopher Abbott.
1: They are starring in the classic play Death of a Salesman, both nominated for Tony Awards. Excited to catch up with.
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0: We are back now with two actors who are bringing serious star power to Broadway, Nathan Lane and Christopher Abbott.
1: They are starring in Death of a Salesman, which just scored 9 Tony nominations, including Best Revival of a Play, and acting nods to both of them. Guys, congratulations. That's always good. You both got nominated.
0: Yes.
2: Yes.
3: Yeah.
2: So there's no
1: one or the other,
0: No tension.
2: Tension whatsoever.
3: No competitiveness. No,
2: we're very supportive of one another.
3: We're very happy for each other.
2: Yeah, he's the son I never had.
1: That's sweet. Let's start with you, Nathan, because you play Willie Loman, who's the salesman, and it's been known to be a very demanding, difficult role. How does it feel for you? 8 shows a week. It sounds like a heavy lift.
2: Well, it is. I won't deny it, but nobody likes to hear actors complaining about being in a hit. but it is. It is a. I will say it's a challenging mindset to be in 8 times a week. But what lifts you are the actors like Christopher Abbott and Laurie Metcalf and Ben Ahlers and the entire company, and also when you see the profound effect it has on audiences, and you hear people weeping in the dark. It makes it all worth it in the end.
0: Christopher, we just said 9 Tony noms, which is amazing. Your first.
3: It is my first.
0: How did it feel when you got that call?
3: It felt great. I started in theater, and like those are my first. And I've always kind of consistently done theater now for close to 20 years. So, you don't do this for awards or nominations, but
2: you don't.
3: Not on TV. I'm saying.
2: Right.
3: But for it to be a Tony, it's a little extra special.
1: Nathan, you won 3 Tonys. I wondered where does this nomination? I know you don't do it for the awards, but wink, wink. Where does this one? How does it feel at this point in your career?
2: Well, it's always thrilling, but I will say this has a particular meaning just because it's the culmination of a lot of work over the years, and this is a play and a role I've wanted to do for a very long time, and it's a play that it's amazing. It's been seen many times, mm-hmm. but it keeps teaching us about who we are as people and as a country, and the fact that this 77-year-old play is they're buying standing room at the Winter Garden to see it is just I couldn't be happier or prouder.
0: You all play father son. What's it like to get to act with Nathan, who is iconic?
2: What's it like?
3: The real answer.
0: The real answer.
3: It is. It's going to be one of those things, I know, in retrospect. Yeah. When you're in it, we're still doing this show. So when you're in it, you can, I have mounds of reverence for this man. I was excited to work with him, but it's going to be one of those things in retrospect. When I look back, I'm going to be like, that was special. But when you're in it, you got to be in it and you got to be present. So I can't be too reflective
0: about it. Were you nervous, though, like when you got the role and previews or in the first?
3: Of course. I was nervous to do this play. And, what I love is that Nathan, Laurie, these are all like real theater people. You know what I mean? And I like to consider myself part of that group, too. And that is astounding. And I love that. And so, the nerves, but it's mostly just excitement. Mm-hmm. Yeah.
2: Well, the feeling is mutual. He's a brilliant actor, and one of the reasons he's so brilliant is that you can never catch him doing it. He's just incredible in this role.
3: Well, I got nominated, so they did catch me.
2: No,
3: that's the problem.
0: They caught him.
3: Yeah.
2: That's true.
0: Nathan, you're about to be reunited with Bette Midler.
2: Yes.
0: In a film.
2: Yes.
1: Did you guys shoot that? Have you?
2: Yes. It's called Cut Off. It's co-written and directed by Jonah Hill. And it stars Jonah and Kristen Wiig. And Bette and I play their parents. And we're very rich people. And they do something terrible to us. And we cut them off financially. And we live in Los Angeles. So we send them to live in the valley. and they have to get jobs. And then hijinks ensue to an alarming degree. But it was wonderful. Bette and I years ago did a movie called Isn't She Great? Mm-hmm. So we had a very happy reunion, and this was a great deal of fun. And Jonah and Kristen are just brilliant. So
0: And can we say congratulations? You're expecting a babe with
4: From my Tony nom.
0: Oh, well, both.
3: No, I'm kidding.
0: You've got a lot going on.
1: This is the real role in life.
3: This is too much.
0: Yes.
3: There's too
1: the
3: much
1: role
3: going
1: of dad.
3: On.
0: We love Aubrey here, and we're so happy for the both of you.
3: That's very nice. Thank you very much. It's very exciting.
0: And you're going to be in East of Eden adaptation, too, coming soon.
3: I know.
0: That's a big one.
3: I'm only doing the classics. That's my goal.
0: Fatherhood chief among them. Well, thank you guys so much, and congratulations.
2: Thank you.
3: Thank you, guys.
0: If you are in New York, we need to see this. We're dying to. Go see Nathan.
1: I'll be the one weeping that Nathan hears in the middle of it.
0: It'll be both of us. Go see Nathan and Christopher in Death of a Salesman at the Winter Garden Theater.
1: All right, up next, teens and mental health psychologist and my buddy, Dr. Alfie Breland-Noble, has tips on what to look for to make sure that your teen is...
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0: May is Mental Health Awareness Month, and while we could all use some support from time to time, it's often teens and young adults who need it the most.
1: That's right, and the parents of those teens and young adults. One of my go-to experts is psychologist Dr. Alfie Greeland-Noble. She is founder of the Acoma Project and author of the new book, Rise and Thrive, a mental health workbook for youth and for the young person inside all of us.
0: Hi.
1: Here we are.
0: Hi, how are you?
1: My favorite. So I've been in the mental health advocacy trenches for a while now, and this is my road dog right here. Dr. Alfie and I get to do a lot of stuff together.
2: Yes.
1: Selfishly, so great to see you.
2: You too.
1: You know, I think the thing I get most asked, and you probably do too, are viewers of the Today Show who are parents who say, I have a teen, and I'm worried about my teen. I don't know if they're just moody or if there's a real red flag for mental health. So let's just start there. As far as the youth, would you categorize it that we're in a mental health crisis?
2: Yes and no. I would say we're in a crisis in the sense that there are a lot of kids out here struggling, right? And so at my nonprofit, you know, Carson, the Acoma Project, we did some studies. We've done two studies over a couple years, about 12,000 kids. And what we find is 60 to 70% of these kids are talking about things like experiencing moderate to severe symptoms of depression, moderate to severe symptoms of anxiety, and if you add in mild symptoms, not just moderate to severe, it goes up to 75 to 77%. So we have a lot of young people who are struggling, and I would say because so many are struggling, it kind of is a situation where we're in a crisis, a bit of a crisis.
0: Okay, well, we know that. I know one of the reasons we are at that place is social media can play a part of this. What should parents be looking out for, and how can we help?
2: So I think the biggest thing is we can't be afraid to engage with our kids. We can't be afraid to pay attention to what they're doing on social media. It doesn't mean we're stalking what they're doing. It just means that we're aware. And so we want to be looking for things in their social media feeds. Who are they following? What kind of content? What is that content encouraging them to do? What is it telling them? And one thing I found is about 30% of our young people use social media as their go-to for mental health information. So we want to make sure the information that they're getting is good, solid information.
0: It's legit.
2: Yeah.
0: Well, are there specific warning signs that parents should be looking to because, I mean, exactly what Carson said, teens can be...
1: Yeah, Saturday morning, my kid doesn't come down until noon. I don't know if he's in crisis or he's just
0: tired. Exactly. It's a fine line because teens by nature can be a little bit more withdrawn.
2: Yeah, so I think Carson and I talk about this all the time. You want to know your child's baseline. What does that mean? That basically means how is your child when they're in a neutral heart space? Day to day, what is their behavior like? So if it's normal for them to not come down till noon on Saturday, that's okay. But when you start to see changes from that, deviations from that, changes in sleeping habits, changes in eating habits, changes in the friend group, again, paying attention to what kind of social media content are they following? Are they sleeping all the time? Are they eating a lot less?
0: Are they sleeping enough?
2: And one thing I always talk about is, do they seem very different from what you're used to seeing in your child? If you pay attention to those things, then you can kind of gauge whether, is this just being moody? Is this just temporary? Or is this something I need to get professional help for?
1: You say that young people need to feel psychologically safe.
2: Yes.
1: What does that look like?
2: Psychological safety is really about a couple things. Is there an open door? Do I feel like I can communicate and go talk to other people? Do I have a clear mind, right? Can I communicate with you in a way that lets you know I don't have 1,000 things on my mind? And do I have a strong sense of self? If I have those things, then I probably am in a place where I'm feeling a little bit of psychological safety.
0: So these are the three things parents should try to help foster.
2: That's right.
0: Both at home.
2: That's right.
0: And in relation.
2: That's
0: and
2: right.
0: With their kids.
2: That's right.
0: Like,
2: a sense of ease, a clear mind, and an open door. You want communication to be there.
1: We can back up a minute for people watching. The very first thing you want to do is create an environment in your house where talking about mental health is normalized.
2: Correct.
1: Right? Otherwise, you might not even get to these things. So even just having a conversation, we do this with my kids all the time.
2: Yeah.
1: They know that they come home from school with a sprained an ankle, physical health.
2: That's right.
1: We talk about what's going on in your mentals. Just in the same way that we would their physical health. So there's a level of comfort with even having that discussion.
0: Yeah, so they feel like they can come to you.
1: It's okay that they're not feeling okay. And maybe it's hard for them to articulate it.
2: Right.
1: But the fact that we're communicating is the key.
2: Right, and one of the things I talk about in the book is you want to have open lines of communication anyway. You don't want the first communication to be what's going on with your mental health, right? You also don't want everything to be yes and no questions. Because if you get a yes or no, the conversation stops. So you want to be able to engage them in a way that is open-ended and that fosters the conversation.
0: You know, I feel like walking. My daughter and I take walks.
2: Yes.
0: She says it's her favorite sport.
2: Yes.
0: Which I'm going to take with me.
3: Yes.
0: But we talk for 35 minutes uninterrupted. Yes. And really, it's her talking.
2: That's right.
0: And me listening.
2: That's right.
0: But finally, just if you are worried about your child, you said something, and I think it's important. If you're worried about them hurting themselves,
2: yes,
0: harming themselves, what can we do? And is there questions that we can ask?
2: Yes. I love that you asked that question, Jenna. There's one that we always want to ask when it comes to worrying about if your child feels safe. And that is there any part of you that feels like you don't want to be here anymore? Is there any part of you that doesn't feel able to take care of yourself and keep yourself safe? Because that makes it a little easier than asking straight on. A lot of people don't like to ask, are you suicidal?
0: Yeah, and I think there was, you know, research done that if you ask it a certain way, it's like they're in pain.
2: Yes.
0: So they think leaving is helping you.
2: That's right.
0: Not the case.
2: That's right. They carry guilt. So when people have depression, they carry a lot of guilt that they're burdening
0: and
2: other
0: shame.
2: People.
0: Yeah.
2: That's right. Guilt and shame. And so you're trying to alleviate some of that in the way that you ask.
0: So the question is any part of you not feel safe?
2: That's correct.
1: Great.
2: There you go.
0: You're the best. I get it.
1: Can you
0: come back, both of you?
2: Anytime.
4: 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It's tremendous. Today.com/books.
0: Thank you so much, Dr. Alfie.
2: That was so helpful.
0: Thank you. Coming up next, celebrity makeup artist Ashley Glazer has 3 makeup trends you're going to be seeing all summer long.
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7: But it wasn't like that. 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
0: We are back with celebrity makeup artist and beauty expert Ashley Glazer, who is going to show us 3 big makeup trends for the summer. Hi, Ashley.
1: Hi, Ashley.
0: How are you? Carson.
1: What?
0: You love a makeup segment.
1: I was in Aussie Girl Glam all weekend.
0: Oh, you were?
1: This is going to be
0: okay, good. Perfect.
10: It's
0: first trend, Aussie Girl Glam. This look went viral on social media. What does it mean?
10: So it means hot girl summer from down under. It's all about the bronzer. So, of course, we think bronzing for summer.
0: Wow.
10: But this trend, it's all about the placement. So
0: what
10: are you using?
0: What is that?
10: This is a L'Oreal cream bronzing stick. So it's really easy to blend. You can get it at the drugstore. And you really want to focus on the draping upwards, on the forehead, across the nose. You can also use it as your eyeshadow. It's really focused. Kind of everything's going up, like Joan Collins, but with bronzer.
0: Wow. And this is Issa. You look beautiful.
11: Thank you.
10: And then we want to mimic a little kind of sunburn. So it's important to use a blush that's like a liquid again. This is really glossy, creamy, thinking you're by the beach, but you want to mimic that kind of burnt sienna, kind of brick red, and just always placing it upwards. And then you want to keep the lips and the eyes in that same kind of monochromatic sun-kissed family
0: Pretty.
10: Color.
1: Wow, very nice.
10: You can add a few freckles if you want to.
1: Yeah, good job.
0: All right, now we're moving on to blurred lips.
10: All right, this trend, this is Nina Park, celebrity makeup artist. We love her. Zoe Kravitz, Emma Stone. And this trend about the lips, this is like her signature. So it's about finding a contoured shape, a contoured color lip liner, something that you would use to contour your cheekbone, or you can find these kind of blurring ones. And you want to make sure that you overline the lip, centering it, shading it, and then you're going to fill it in with something kind of pinky. This is like a little three-step, but it's so simple. You want to go kind of pinky mouth color, contour around, and then the kiss is at the end with a little bit of like a reddish kind of gummy tone just in the center. And then you could take your finger and just pat, and it gives that sultry
1: look.
0: A lot of steps.
1: But it doesn't look like a lot. No, it just is.
10: It's simple. So simple. It's just a new way of applying what you might already have lying around at home, too.
0: Okay, cool. Thank you, Emily.
4: Yeah. And now for the Chrome Corners Eye trend.
10: Chrome Corners Eye. So we're seeing this on everyone from Zara Larsson to Coleman Domingo at the Met.
0: The Met Ball? Yeah.
10: Yeah, so anybody can literally do this. And for
0: it can be any color.
10: Any color, right? You usually think like champagne or white, but we're going to do a mix. So we're going to start with a gold, and we're going to use a liquid because, again, this part of the eye is sensitive, so we want to make sure we're still not using anything chunky with glitter because that could kind of like get into your eyeball. So you want to keep it, do a liquid first. And then we're looking for something that says chrome. Like you can find products that say chrome on them for this trend. It's taking everywhere.
0: And is that
10: like,
0: the pink on the other side?
10: Yeah, it's this pinky kind of foil. And you want to get it not just in the tear duct, but think about making an actual like triangular corner in your eye. So you're doing a little bit of the waterline
0: and a little bit.
10: And it's really just pops and it has all these different elements.
0: A great eye for a night out, right?
10: Yes.
0: Like this is not for every day.
10: No, I mean, it depends on your day, but definitely for a night out. And the lighting will be so favorable at night for this. And then even if you wear glasses like Star does,
0: Star,
10: you can rock this pen too.
0: Still gorgeous, Star. Thank you so much. Yeah, you better get a date. Coming up next, y'all. Thank you, Ashley. We are going to play Get a Clue. You're not going to want to miss it.
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0: Okay, Carson, are you ready to play one of our favorite games? It is time for
4: Get a Clue!
0: Look, you could be a game show host. You're ready?
4: I'm ready. We have Sean here.
0: Yeah. Not today.
15: Exactly. So here's how it'll work. I will show you a secret word that you want your partner to guess. You can give up to 3 one-word clues. If you can work together to get 5 of these words correct, you will win the prize. So, Jenna, why don't you go first? Show Carson how it's
4: done. Is there a clock on any side, or
15: we're just going until we run out of air time, okay? So here's your first word, Jenna.
0: Okay. Oh, gosh. Rainbows.
4: Crocs.
0: Beachwear.
4: Flip-flops.
0: Yes.
15: There you go.
0: Yes.
4: I was with you on rainbow.
0: Yes.
4: Good.
0: Yes.
4: Rainbow's good.
0: Yes.
4: Took me a second.
0: That was dumb, but it was specific.
4: Okay. One word you said, John?
15: One word.
4: High school.
0: Prom.
4: Yes.
15: There you go.
4: I was going to go quick.
0: I got in there. We locked in. Show.
4: The Voice.
15: There you go.
4: Exactly. You said it like your show.
0: Exactly. Yeah. Exactly.
4: Why are you pointing at me?
15: Because you're locked in.
4: She's locked in. It worked.
15: Yeah, exactly.
0: It worked.
15: There you go.
0: Oh.
16: co-host.
0: Chanel Jones.
16: Yes.
15: Absolutely.
0: Look, we don't even need
15: to. We're rushing
0: clues.
15: Through it. If you get this, you win, but we could also keep going if there's time.
0: Show.
4: The Today Show?
0: 90s.
4: TRL.
0: Excellent. Excellent.
15: Let's keep going a little bit.
0: We've gone so fast.
15: Yeah.
4: Sport.
0: Golf.
15: Ripping through it.
0: I mean,
4: it's like we're related.
15: Exactly.
0: Books.
4: Book club.
0: Card.
4: Library.
0: Yes!
15: Can we go for a full clean sweep?
4: I might get disqualified, but ice pop.
0: No, it's come. Oh, come
4: two
0: on!
4: Two words.
15: I will.
4: It's how dare you?
15: What's your guess?
4: What do you think Fallon's gonna pick this up for a primetime game show?
15: Listen, you never know.
0: Ice pop.
4: Yeah.
0: Like ice cream. I don't know.
4: Okay.
0: Ice pop.
4: I can't think of the name, but,
15: now we're running.
4: Lick.
0: Popsicle?
15: There you go.
4: Yes.
15: I don't know if we've ever done eight.
4: I was going to say suck, but I thought that wouldn't be appropriate.
15: So you know what? Since you guys just crushed it, you got the coveted Get a Clue trophy.
0: Oh, good.
15: Carson, why don't you hold this?
4: Oh, I love it. Thank you, Sean.
0: Wasn't that so fun? Carson, we really locked in there. We locked in.
4: Thank you so much. Appreciate it.
0: Thank you, Sean, and we'll be back, right?
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0: 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You're the best.
1: Love you.
0: Thank you for hanging with me.
2: Big shoes to fill with Chanel not being here.
0: I know,
2: so thank
0: we
2: you
0: loved it. Well,
2: me.
0: Chanel will be back tomorrow.
2: Also tomorrow, two talented actresses are stopping by. Our friend Mandy Moore and Beanie Feldstein.
0: Yeah, that'll be fun. We'll see y'all tomorrow.
2: Bye, everybody.
0: Bye.
3: The word that comes to mind is alive.
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3: There's not a morning I walk in here that I don't pinch myself and think I get to be here. People that watch the Today Show aren't just watching a show. They're people that are in the family. 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
3: When we go out there and we get to meet people and they say, I love you, you feel like family, I always say, we feel like your family too. 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
5: And they're so excited to be there. We get excited. We feed off that energy.
3: They're the reason we get up in the morning. It's the excitement of being part of something that's bigger than you. It's 8 o'clock on Today. Coming up, bracing for more. Nearly 50 million on alert this morning after severe storms sweep across the Midwest.
6: Our houses are gone. Power lines are down.
3: While the East Coast gets its first taste of summer with potential record highs today, Al's got the full forecast. Then, comeback story. Jenna sits down with the CEO of Barnes & Noble for a look at how the retail giant is preparing for its next chapter.
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3: Their exclusive one-on-one just ahead. 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
3: 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That must have been super exciting.
0: I loved it. 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But as online shopping took over, the company took a big hit. Lately, something unexpected. Barnes & Noble isn't just surviving, it's thriving once again under the leadership of James Daunt, a veteran indie bookseller who believes a bookstore should feel less like a warehouse and more like a community sanctuary.
23: This is the next chapter of Barnes & Noble. A symphony of rustling pages. Story time.
24: Great job.
23: And shelf discovery. CEO James Daunt, a British indie bookseller by trade, took the reins 7 years ago and is credited with saving the company from collapse after years of straight losses.
25: If you could title Barnes & Noble as a book, what would that have been in 2019?
7: I'm afraid we would be one of those books about self-esteem.
23: The first Barnes & Noble opened in 1917 right here in New York City and rapidly grew into the nation's largest bookstore chain, becoming a superstore in the 90s and earning a bit of a reputation as a big box supervillain, famously inspiring the movie You've Got Mail.
26: You've deluded yourself into thinking that you're some sort of benefactor bringing books to the masses.
23: At the height of its success, Barnes & Noble was a $2.2 billion business, operating nearly 1,000 stores nationwide.
0: but it struggled to stay competitive in an increasingly online world. And it was sold for just $683 million in 2019.
25: Part of what you had to do was to get people to want to come back in to Barnes & Noble. Tell me how you've done that.
7: In bookstores, you get a different way of engaging with books, and they are really rooted in their communities in a very visceral way. We've got really fantastic teams, tenured teams, people who believe, vocationally believe in bookselling, and it's giving them the tools and the responsibilities to get on and make their stores better.
0: When the pandemic forced stores to close, Daunt saw a rare opportunity.
7: We literally said to each of the stores, take all the books off the shelves, reorganize your furniture, change where the bookshelves are, and then put it all back together again and see if you've got a better store.
0: His first move, scrap the standard layout and let each store curate books based on the communities they serve.
25: The core of your philosophy really is that each store should have its own personality. How is this store slightly different than a store maybe in Texas where I'm from?
7: But we're on the Upper West Side, so...

0: kids always find books. They always find trends. But what BookTok's done is made it quicker and faster and more fun.
1: The next digital wave on the horizon, AI.
2: You have said that if the rise of AI books becomes a thing, you would be willing to sell them within your stores.
0: Yes, I have actually no problem selling any book as long as it doesn't masquerade or pretend to be in something that it isn't. So as long as an AI-written book says it's an AI-written book, then we will stock them.
1: Technology may change the way stories are told, but Daunt still believes that the true power of books is in the human connections they create.
2: Do you still, as a lover of books and a reader, believe that people need books?
0: I think we are in a fairly difficult political moment, social moment, and I think one of the vocational essences of being a bookseller is that you sit within your communities as a place of acceptance and tolerance and kindness. The book and the creativity of authors and the effective cultural sort of dynamism that goes alongside books will remain, and bookstores will be part of that.
3: You know, he believes, like I do, and a lot of librarians and readers, that we need books for conversation, for empathy.
4: Yeah, to make movies.
3: To make movies.
5: I was just thinking, for you, this is like, could you interview the Blockbuster CEO next for movies?
3: Well, that's good for Carson, but I'm afraid Blockbuster is no longer.
4: They have done a great job of making you want to go back into the brick and mortar and experience the store.
3: Yeah.
4: Some places haven't done that so well. Like music spots aren't necessarily the same, but they've done a great job.
6: My kids love going to Barnes and not even just because of the books. They sell so many other things besides the books.
3: Well, and that's what Daunt says. He says that the surest, clearest sign of the turnaround is that the stores are full of kids.
4: Their kids
3: and parents and caretakers bring their babies, but teens also go in the afternoon to the Starbucks, whatever.
4: It's like a library.
3: So that gives him a lot of hope for the next generation of readers, which gave me a lot of hope.
5: When our babies were toddlers, we lived at that Barnes & Noble in our neighborhood.
3: There was
5: it's just a great way to entertain the kids, get them interested in reading, and they were always very hospitable.
3: And they always wanted toys.
5: Yes, they did.
4: Hey, you know what's fun to do in Barnes & Noble? Go to the cookbook section and grab the Today cookbook that we did and sign one and then just leave it in there.
3: Oh, have you done that?
4: I've done that, yes.
6: Well done.
4: Yes, I've gone to my Bloody Mary recipe, and I'm like, drink up. Hair of the dog. Carson did.
3: I love that.
5: That's neat. Yeah. All right. By the way, you can watch the extended conversation with our Business in America CEOs. If you just have an NBC News subscription, scan the QR code and you can download the app and subscribe and hear it all.
6: All right. Right now, though, we got a free forecast from Mr. Roker.
7: Although the interesting thing, the other thing about the Barnes & Noble, a rising tide floats all boats, because all these bookstores are now doing so much better because people want that tactile feel. It's fantastic. Love that. Well, for today, we're looking at record heat here in the east, plenty of sunshine, but there is a big storm outbreak making its way into the midsection of the country, fire risk through the southwest, snowy conditions in the northern Rockies, plenty of sunshine along the West Coast.
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0: cell phone. They have my wife's cell phone. They have my cell phone. They called my cell phone, and she said, "Hey, do you know what bus number your daughter's supposed to be on?" And I said, "I'm her dad."
1: We're back with some laughs. Some laughs from the great Nate Bargatze. Now, Nate's taking those dad stories from the stand-up stage to the big screen. It's his first ever film. It's called The Breadwinner. And he co-stars alongside Mandy Moore as the parents of three young girls. And when mom is whisked away on a weeks-long business trip, well, dad's left in charge. And what could possibly go wrong?
2: I'm going to be back before you know it. I promise. Come here.
3: We're all going to die.
4: Hi.
2: Hi.
4: Have fun.
2: I love you guys.
4: Don't worry about a thing. When you get back, the house will be exactly like you left it.
2: Dad, the front door's locked. Do you have keys?
4: Nope. Just keep waving. We'll put sand through a window in the back.
2: Yes!
1: Nate, Mandy, good morning.
4: Good morning. Good morning.
1: It is one of those movies that the whole family can watch. We watched it Saturday night. My kids were just laughing.
4: Oh, that's awesome.
1: But it's pretty obvious when you're watching the film, for someone who's followed your career for a long time, a lot of the film, it's a bunch of your stand-up jokes that you've taken and turned into a script.
4: Yeah. That's what was pretty fun to do, because it's like you got all this stand-up and you know, these hours that you've talked about. And so to get to put it into something like this, like with a movie, and then you get to, you know, like kind of expand into, like, I have one daughter and you have three daughters. Like, just you get to see it, like, stretch out a lot more.
1: And you had a great teacher. So this is his first time. You've been doing this for a while. How'd he do?
2: It was fantastic.
4: Because I got through it.
2: He is a total natural. My favorite thing, though, on the first day, he's like, "So you don't shoot movies in order?" We do not, in fact, shoot a movie in script order. So that was the only thing he had. Other than that, he knew exactly what he was
4: doing. And we're going to work on that.
1: There's this scene that I read about. The Shark Tank scene.
2: Yes.
1: And you're standing there, and I understand that this was actually legit stressful for you.
2: Legit stressful. So my character goes on Shark Tank to sort of sell this invention that she creates, and I have to say that was maybe one of the most, like, nerve-wracking parts of my professional life.
1: Why?
2: I really truly felt like the stakes were so high. I was walking down that plank, the hallway, with, like, the doors that automatically open and all the sharks are sitting there.
1: Yeah.
2: I felt like I really had to sell this idea. It was terrifying.
4: I think when you went down that tunnel too, it was like, you just went. It wasn't like she goes in the tunnel, then it's like, all right, stop.
2: They were doing a whole episode, filming.
4: It was rolling.
1: It's like they weren't acting, but you were.
2: I was acting, yes.
1: Got it.
2: Yeah, and it was terrifying.
4: But they were great, because it was like the first, you know, they had lines, and then once we did one, they're like, all right.
2: They got into it and started ad-libbing.
4: Then they started grilling her. And
1: last week, it was also reported that you're introducing something called the Nate Rate for this film. Explain that to people.
4: Yeah, it's just the idea that, like, it's just a lower pricing for tickets. And so, you know, everything's expensive and, you know, especially now and stuff. So it's trying to get, we want the whole family to come out.
1: Yeah.
4: So we don't want it to cost you, you know, the most money. So we're trying to do something to help out a little bit. So if you check with your theaters, like, each theater's doing something different, but we talked with all the theaters and just putting a little low pricing on it.
1: Mandy, that's a great idea.
2: Yeah. Yeah. I'm so excited. I'm so proud of this film. I'm excited that there's a little something for everybody, and just excited for families to go and see it.
4: Yeah.
1: We want to put your recent success into perspective for a moment here. I don't know if you're familiar with this, but the Wall Street Journal recently reported something that I found pretty staggering. You're on track to sell more tickets to your comedy shows this year than Beyonce sold last year to her shows. So does that mean you become the Beyonce of comedy, or does that mean that Beyonce is now the Nate Bargatze of
4: Beyonce
1: music?
4: I think Beyonce stopped before, she chose to stop, and that's what, if I can be the Beyonce of comedy, that's all I want to be, you know?
1: I mean, that's pretty
4: a dream.
1: That's pretty impressive.
4: It's very impressive. I was in Syracuse last night, and so it was, the shows have been unbelievable. The tours have been great. This has been just such a big tour. I was touring when we were doing this movie, and it was...
2: He would work all week, and then he would go and do two or three stand-up shows every weekend, and then come back to set on Monday morning. I've never seen someone work so hard.
4: I don't think I would do that again.
1: That was a mistake?
4: I don't know. Again, I didn't know what I was walking into. So it's like 7 a.m. days, and you're like...
1: You got three kids now.
2: I do.
1: All under the age of?
2: 5 and under.
1: But you seem so refreshed and normal.
2: Coffee will do all the wonders in the world. Yeah. Tell you what, caffeine is, yeah, we're faking it.
1: Before I let you go, stand-up's not enough, movie's not enough, book's not enough. You're opening a theme park.
4: Yes.
1: And we thought that was a good idea.
4: Yeah, we did. Right now we think it's a good idea.
1: We got a rendering, I think. I think someone sent us a, what is this?
4: It's a theme park.
1: Well, what's it called?
4: It's called Nateland, and it's just, it won't be all about me. But it's in Nashville. We had a theme park growing up. My first job was at a theme park, and so, I just wanted to kind of bring that back again. Gearing a lot of stuff that I want to have stuff for families to be able to go to and create memories, and so, you know, why not?
1: When's Nateland going to open?
4: Yeah, I don't think I can say.
1: Okay,
4: but it's
1: you could.
4: Yeah, we're not as far as you think.
1: Okay,
4: we're not as far, but it's Okay. You're gonna be. I hope I look like this still. Okay. I don't think I will be like an old man.
1: Okay, And Mandy and I can get a fast pass.
4: Oh, all day long. Just all give me cash on the side.
1: Nate, Mandy, thank you both. Thank you so much. The Breadwinner hits theaters on Friday, May 29th. Savannah.
2: All right, guys. Thank you. Just ahead, we're going to level it up. 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
2: We are back, 844, with Erin Walsh, one of Hollywood's most in-demand stylists. She's the creative force behind the looks of stars like Selena Gomez, Mindy Kaling, and Anne Hathaway, which means, of course, she has been hard at work with the Devil Wears Prada 2 press tour. Oh, and a little something called the Met Gala. And now Erin is putting her style philosophy into a new book. It's called The Art of Intentional Dressing, Your Essential Guide for Manifesting a Magnetic Life. Erin, good morning. It's good to see you.
8: I'm so happy to be here with you.
2: What a busy time for you, because Anne Hathaway, who, by the way, wrote the foreword to your book.
8: Yes.
2: And I know she's a dear friend of yours.
8: She is.
2: And this is the year of Anne Hathaway, which means then it's also the year of Erin Walsh styling Anne Hathaway.
8: Keeping up with the Hathaway.
2: Yes.
8: It's been a whirlwind. It's been really wild and You know, Mel Robbins has said, she told me this, like she's had a crazy year too.
7: Yeah.
8: She said, you just have to remember to keep looking out the window on the airplane, right?
7: Yes,
8: so
7: exactly.
8: Just trying to be grateful and take it all in.
7: Yeah, take a picture with your mind.
8: Yeah.
7: I always tell my kids. Same. I mean, the Devil Wears Prada too. I mean, there are styling assignments and then there are styling assignments.
8: Yeah. Yeah.
7: How did you kind of put all of that together?
8: I mean, it, like, so much prep work goes into it, but then I always find, and this is why I wanted to make a book in the first place, so much of like the magic, the secret sauce comes in the exchange and the collaboration and like the give and take. So I just try to listen and be present and like flex as needed.
7: In chapter one, you take on the question that we all ask ourselves standing in front of our closet, which is what the blank to wear today.
8: Do I wear?
7: And do we, I mean, just sometimes you're just like, oh, who cares? But okay, you say the problem that a lot of us have is, you call it misalignment. What does that mean?
8: Well, so I think a lot of us have thought about our closets and clothes as just what we put on in the day.
7: Yeah.
8: But like when you go to the closet in the morning and you have a spiral, it sets up your whole day to like not be successful. But it also separates you from who you are and the intention of who you want to be. And the whole reason I wanted to write a book was because I believe that when we harness that, the clothes, all of it, and we get into alignment with that, when we step into how we want to feel, if the clothes are telling the story of how we want to feel, then automatically our day sets us up for success.
7: Where do you start? Because I look at my closet at home and it's like so much stuff that I wear like two things.
8: Well, I think we need to get into your closet.
7: Oh, please come over. But it's like, you know, you have all this stuff that you feel, you're like, I can't throw that out because I bought it and I thought I was going to wear it and I didn't, and now
8: like
7: I feel so, like, what do we do with that guilt?
8: And so 100%, people have like price tags of expensive things they bought. People have a whole bunch of stuff that's who they used to be. Our bodies change as women. Our bodies change not just every year, but every day.
7: Yeah.
8: So like there's things that don't fit, and then we feel the shame of like not being that person anymore. So I think it's really important as a first exercise. Number one, go in your closet and pick out three things you feel great about so that you, Savannah, know on any given day, like this like, jacket makes me feel awesome.
7: Yep.
8: These jeans make me feel super boss, and this shirt makes me feel elegant and inspired.
7: Okay.
8: But three words with each one. And then the other thing I would do, because it's super important, you need to get real with every single piece in your closet and be like, this piece makes me feel like this. And if that's too overwhelming, because for a lot of people it is, do it in chunks.
7: Okay.
8: A little bit at a time. But it needs to feel like a welcoming, calm place so that, because the first step in my book of this method, of the Create method, is clarity.
7: Yeah.
8: Who do you want to be? How do you want to feel?
7: I know. You got to get real with yourself. I told you I follow you on Instagram.
8: I'm shocked.
7: I love how you style and all your clients.
8: Thank
7: it's just a fun, if you're into fashion, I like to look at what you post. So I'm going to put you to work, because I always wonder, like, why do these celebrities look so much better than the rest of us? And it's because they have Erin Walsh. So, like, let's just take, like, you had a button-down shirt, like we all have, and jeans.
8: Yeah.
7: If you wanted to, like, zhuzh it up like a stylist and be more adventurous or sexy, like, what would you do?
8: Well, number one, always you start in the morning with how am I feeling, three words. How do I want to feel, three words.
7: Okay.
8: With something classic like this, because pretty much everyone does have a white shirt and button down. If we wanted to feel, say, bold, adventurous, and sexy, you might want to, like, up the ante a bit with accessories, right?
7: Okay.
8: I find for bold, like, a bold sunglasses is always great. Belt accents, I think, like, really just make you feel held and supported in general. I'm obviously very big on shoes.
7: I know. I love the shoe.
8: It's like, the accessories help you compose the story so that overall you step into that feeling. Because even today, when you're coming here to do your job and serve all the people that you're serving, you want to embody a feeling to be that person. Yeah. Because all of us don't wake up feeling like, I don't know, do you wake up feeling like perfect? I don't.
7: Spoiler alert.
8: Yeah,
7: I do not.
8: Exactly.
7: Erin, thank you so much. It's
8: thank
7: a beautiful
8: so much
7: book. Fun to have you here. Thank
8: so
7: you so
8: grateful.
7: Much.
8: Thank you.
7: The Art of Intentional Dressing. Got it this time.
8: Thank
7: it's
8: you.
7: Out now. You can find out more about it on our website, today.com/books. Carson, over to you.
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1: Welcome back. You know, our next guest, Jennifer Nettles, from her incredible career as both a musician and actress.
2: Of course, she is one half of the Grammy-winning duo Sugarland. But now Jennifer is getting ready to hit the stage here in New York for the world premiere of Julia, the Poison Queen of Palermo.
3: Oh, Jennifer wrote the book, the music, and the lyrics for the production. She's here to tell us all about it, gives a sneak peek at one of the songs from the show. Jen, we're just like, how did you do this?
4: No. I don't know.
3: Tell us about the musical.
5: So the musical Julia, the Poison Queen of Palermo, is about a real live woman from 17th century Italy, Julia Tofana, who, in a time where the church and state were duking it out, created a tasteless, traceless poison to help women kill their abusers.
2: Oh, wow.
3: Oh, wow.
2: Oh, it's light.
5: It's light.
4: It's a comedy.
5: Yeah. There's a little dark comedy in it.
2: What are you going to perform for us now?
5: So I'm going to perform for you now a song called Next Time, which is about second chances. Wouldn't we all like a second chance? What would we do with it if we did?
2: Here,
3: Jennifer Nettles, take it away.

0: Jennifer Nettles.
1: That's how you do it, everybody.
2: Julia.
0: Performances for Julia, the Poison Queen of Palermo.
1: Thank you to the band. Thank you very much, gentlemen.
0: June 28th at the Perlman Performing Arts Center here in New York. You can get tickets. Come see it.
1: Beautiful.
0: And you've got more in the next hour as well.
3: More in the next hour.
0: Thank you to everybody. Sounds wonderful.
1: Thank
0: incredible.
1: You. Thanks, Jennifer.
0: We'll see it is after these local news messages. And check your weather as well.
2: Check your weather as well.
4: This morning on the third hour of today, tornado outbreak.
3: Oh, my God.
4: Dangerous storms tearing across the Midwest with more severe weather expected today as tens of millions are bracing for record heat and we're tracking it all. Then later, a new haunt. A reimagined version of an iconic Broadway hit that puts you in the scene.
5: The huge difference is that the audience is a part of the story.
4: See why Phantom fans are singing the praises of this complex and jaw-dropping new show. Plus, Clint Black is live in Studio 1A, sharing his journey from struggling artist to country icon. And a performance from Grammy winner Jennifer Nettles on this musical Monday morning, today, May 18, 2026. Live from Studio 1A in Rockefeller Plaza, this is the third hour of today. Good Monday morning. Welcome to the third hour of today. I'm Al, along with Dylan and Craig. We want to thank you for starting your week off right here. Good to see you guys.
3: Nice
4: good
3: to see you. Too.
2: Welcome back. Yeah. Welcome back.
4: What a great time. We missed, first of all, we missed you terribly in Colonial Williamsburg.
3: We sent you videos just so you knew.
2: Oh, I saw.
4: But man, did we, oh, yeah, that's right. We did send a couple.
2: Yeah. Not suitable for
3: work. Yeah, not safe for work.
2: Any highlights?
4: Well, you know what? The glass blowing is...
2: I know why you like the glass blowing.
4: Awfully that, difficult.
3: How hot was that right there?
4: I mean, it was like, as Elizabeth High School likes to say, hotter than the hinges of hell.
3: It was.
4: I mean,
2: what did you do with your glass? What did you do with
4: You know, we brought them back. We'll have to... we brought you one as well.
2: Oh.
4: We did.
2: One that you made?
4: No, we got your real ones.
3: The one we made was a little crooked, but it was still made by our hands.
4: That's right. And what about the print shop?
3: Yeah, I mean, the craftsmanship back then was just, everybody was so talented. And I love this print shop that we went to. This is so my speed. I love puzzles. I love stamps. Like, I could see myself working there. Like, they would take me, but it was just like, it was fascinating to print the Declaration of Independence and the methods that they printed it back then.
4: It takes about 5 to 6 hours to compose a page, one page, you know, with the type and everything.
2: It's one of the things I've always enjoyed about Colonial Williamsburg is they have gone out of their way over generations to preserve all that makes it special. Mm-hmm. I mean, it really is remarkable.
3: It's a living museum.
4: Yeah. Mm-hmm. And our crew and all of our writers, producers, everybody was just fantastic. Our technical crew, just terrific.
3: And we had so much fun. Of course, we want to thank our sponsor, Visit Williamsburg, and our great co-host, Patton Oswalt.
2: Oh,
3: he
2: yeah.
3: went to college there at William & Mary. Oh, and he actually left us a message.
2: Oh, what is... Uh-oh.
6: Craig, we missed you, and you missed getting to come to Williamsburg, Virginia. I had a really fun buddy-up section. I think my favorite parts... Oh, man. It's a tie between the glass-blowing shop, because we almost died, and then the cheese shop, because I got to house about a bag worth of bread ends and house dressing. They totally balanced out. Thank you, Today Show, for letting me do this.
2: Well, thank you, Pat. That's beautiful.
4: Yeah, and they made that and then etched in that third hour today, but it really is quite a...
2: That is really nice, guys.
3: Really nice?
2: Thank you.
3: Ours was a little more wobbly.
4: Yeah. Ours didn't look anywhere this good.
2: Yeah, first time.
4: It was fun.
2: It looked good.
4: All right. Well, now we had perfect weather for it on Friday. Unfortunately, there's a lot of imperfect weather out there today. Strong storms hammering a lot of the country over the weekend. More than 24 reported tornadoes yesterday alone. And now for today, we are tracking the chance for more severe weather, even some winter weather back through the Rockies. As you can take a look right now on our maps, you can see we've got snow back through Wyoming. We got winter storm advisories and weather advisories out there. But we've also got flood alerts right now making their way Kansas City, Columbia, Quincy. The strong storms making their way toward Chicago. Probably airport delays today. 49 million people at risk, especially damaging wind. Tornadoes likely strong to intense. We've got a very good likelihood of EF3 or stronger tornadoes from Wichita, Salina, Kansas City, up to Des Moines, Elk City. And then tomorrow, we've got from Burlington, Vermont to Del Rio, Texas, wind gusts, damaging wind, strong rain, heavy rain, tornado risk low. That's the good thing. And we are looking at some places could pick up about 5 to 7 inches of rain locally from Iowa, Nebraska on into Missouri. So, and the heat. Through Wednesday, records looking like they're stretching from Glens Falls, New York, all the way to Bryson City, Richmond, Virginia, and Philadelphia. Tomorrow, you can see temperatures in New York. We could be looking at our first heat wave.
6: Wow.
4: Mid-90s into Wednesday, mid-90s in D.C., mid-80s in St. Louis, although temperature drops once that cool front moves through. So
2: remind us again, going back to the tornadoes, when is tornado season?
4: Well, we're in it now. Okay. Yeah, we're pretty much in it now.
2: It goes through the summer.
4: It goes through the summer into the early fall. But we're seeing earlier this year, we had a major tornado outbreak much earlier than usual.
2: Jeez.
4: And unfortunately, the traditional tornado alleys been moving east and north into more populated areas.
3: Yeah, we'd be keeping a close eye on it
4: today.
3: Ma'am. It's going to be strong. Well, hopefully the weather doesn't impact all of the commencement ceremonies that are taking place all across the country this week.
2: Yeah, a lot of them outside this year. A lot of colleges and universities are bringing in some real star power to share their words of wisdom with graduates. Our Kaylee Hartung here with more. I always enjoy a good commencement speech.
7: And we hope that the folks at Villanova, where you'll be tomorrow, will enjoy yours.
2: I assure you they will not.
7: Have you checked the forecast?
2: No, it's hot.
7: Hot. I saw a high of 96. Bring a fan.
3: At least you don't sweat.
2: Jeez. God. It'll be a quick speech.
4: Craig sweats underwater.
2: I do.
7: Well, whether it's with self-deprecating humor, hard-earned words of advice, or a guitar, this year's commencement speakers are inspiring 2026 graduates.
8: From Super Bowl champions.
9: I want you to challenge yourself with people who push you to be your very best. Even if one of those people is a cranky old coach who cuts the sleeves off his sweatshirt. Okay, that's too specific in my experience.
8: To Hollywood icons.
10: Your generation has far more power than you may realize.
8: To one of our very own.
11: Believe in your ability to make it anywhere. There is a song. How does it go? What is it? Oh, if you can make it there, you'll make it anywhere.
8: The biggest stars speaking directly to the newest class of graduates as they embark on their next chapter. Country music artist Eric Church also striking a chord with his now viral speech at the University of North Carolina.
12: The world does not need another cover song. It needs an original.
8: While over at USC.
13: I think this is the first time that the accomplishment is just walking up to the podium instead of stepping onto one.
8: Olympic gold medalist Lindsey Vonn delivered a powerful message about strength and resilience. Vonn still recovering from a dramatic fall at the Winter Olympic Games.
13: Dare to dream, even when people think you're crazy for trying. Jump. Because the only real failure in life is not trying.
8: From one sports legend to another.
14: Shaquille, I hate Charles Barkley O'Neal.
8: Shaquille O'Neal, also getting in on the graduation fun, taking a playful shot at his friend Charles Barkley as he earned a master's degree from his alma mater, LSU.
15: I want you to say Shaq graduated with me.
8: And of course, leave it to the Fonz to drop some words of wisdom. Henry Winkler, inspiring Emerson's class of 2026 as they get ready to take on the world.
16: You are powerful, and in you is a great gift. And your job is to find that gift and give it to the world.
7: There are so many more great moments. And guys, Queen Latifah told graduates at North Carolina A&T, you have to have delusional amounts of faith to achieve what she's achieved. And there's so much more to come. Conan O'Brien, he's heading to his alma mater, Harvard. You know he will bring the house down there. And Craig, what's that rule of B's that you're going to abide by for Villanova?
2: Be sincere and be seated. Be sincere and be seated. And by the way, now that you've told me it's 96 degrees, it's going to be even
4: quick.
2: Briefer.
4: Even be brief.
2: Be brief. So, no, I'm looking forward to the Wildcats.
4: I bet they are, too.
2: So, thank you. Thank you, Kaylee.
3: They're lucky to have you.
2: Well, we'll see. Thank you.
3: I feel inspired.
2: Coming up on today's checklist, an important lesson about blood pressure and how to get those numbers under control. Plus, we're going to go inside the show that is giving a classic musical new life in a whole new way.
17: You've probably seen The Phantom of the Opera, but you've never experienced it quite like this. An immersive performance called Masquerade, where the audience walks through the Phantom's world. We will take you along for a tour.
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4: This morning on today's checklist, the importance of understanding our blood pressure and how we can improve our numbers. We're joined by Dr. Isilma Fergus, the Director of Cardiovascular Disparities for Mount Sinai Health. Dr. Fergus, you told me I could call you Dr. Icy.
22: Absolutely.
23: I like Dr. Icy.
22: Everyone seems to have trouble with Isilma, so Dr. Icy.
2: Dr. Icy will be.
4: All right. So Doc, what are some of the factors and conditions that in general contribute to high blood pressure?
22: Oh, absolutely. Many chronic conditions that you wouldn't believe that are quite common. Diabetes, of course, cholesterol, physical inactivity, and other chronic conditions, stress, mm-hmm. anxiety, any of the emotional disorders can certainly contribute to high blood pressure.
4: What about family history?
22: Absolutely. So if your family has a history of hypertension or high blood pressure, you should be mindful at a very early age and begin to sort of prep and live your life, living your lifestyle in a way that protects you from getting high blood pressure.
4: And your environment?
22: Your environment is very important. So unfortunately, some people live in stressful environments or environments where they can't get out to exercise, walk. Simply walking 30 minutes on most days of the week, 5 days of the week would be very helpful. But as you know, some of the urban environments may not be, you know, conducive to that. So your environment is very important as well.
3: Whenever the doctor tells me my blood pressure reading, I'm like, is that good? What numbers are we really looking for?
22: Well, I'll tell you, you want to be at a number of 120 over 80 or below. Now, in the past, people thought that 120 to 89 is good. Mm-hmm. 120 to 89, you're already beginning to have an elevated blood pressure. Hmm. By the time you get to 130 to 139, you're at stage one and above that stage two. And higher numbers are actually hypertensive emergencies or urgencies. Oh. So very important to know your blood pressure.
2: What are the best ways to measure blood pressure? Is it just the cuff? Is that the sort of the gold standard?
22: That's a very important thing, because sometimes if the blood pressure is not measured correctly, you can get false numbers. It's best to be very relaxed, to have used the bathroom. So you don't want to be trying to use the bathroom when you want to go. You have to use it before. Make sure you have some water, no alcohol, and sit very quietly with your arm at the level of on a table or something like that. Wait a few minutes and then check. Then you could do one arm and the other arm, and then that should give you, your feet should be flat on the floor, feet not crossed, and all of that would, you know, really help for a very accurate blood pressure.
2: Can you check it yourself at home?
22: Absolutely. And in fact, some people, we actually recommend that. Sometimes people come into the doctor's office and their blood pressure is elevated. And that's called white coat hypertension.
3: You guys make us nervous.
22: It makes you nervous.
4: Right?
22: Your blood pressure is 160. You're like, I'm never like that at home.
2: White coat hypertension.
22: White coat hypertension. So I tell people, take your blood pressure at home in your own comfort zone, the way we tell you to take it. Take it a couple of minutes apart. Keep a log, and oftentimes we review that log, and we see how that correlates with what you measure in the office.
4: If you have chronic high blood pressure, what can that lead to?
22: Oh, yeah, many chronic diseases. So kidney disease, heart disease, stroke, mental disorders, all of that are different things that you can, heart failure, any of the heart conditions can result as a as having high blood pressure.
2: Memory problems.
22: Because memory problems, impairment, cognitive impairment, because the blood vessels get very stiff, very hard. The muscles of the arteries get hard, and so it's hard for blood to flow through to all of these organs. Mm-hmm. So any of the organs can actually get affected.
3: What are some preventative measures we can do before our blood pressure gets high?
22: Okay, so first of all, know your blood pressure. If you have a family history, begin to get measured early on. But simple things like eating well, exercising, getting enough rest, hydrating. And when I say hydrating, I mean with water.
4: Ah. So bourbon doesn't
22: count. Not too much alcohol. You know, too much alcohol can absolutely make your blood pressure elevated as well.
4: Doc, is there any one group that needs to be more mindful about their blood pressure than others?
22: Yes. Well, there are certain groups. Of course, African Americans or people of color tend to have a higher incidence and prevalence of having elevated blood pressures by the time they're 30, 40 years old. So certain groups, of course, like that group, should begin to be mindful earlier.
2: Yeah.
22: Watch out for their lifestyle, their stress, their environment, and things like that. The foods you eat, salt. Mm-hmm. You know, salt's a big one. We didn't talk about that. But processed foods and foods loaded with salt can elevate your blood pressure as well.
4: Yeah, bacon.
2: Bacon, bacon bourbon, guys.
22: Thank you so much. Bacon, bourbon, the bees, right?
2: Yeah. All bad. All bad.
3: All right, coming up this morning, a classic Broadway story told in a whole new way, and the audience is center stage. We'll show you the complicated dance it takes to create Masquerade. And then later, country music royalty is in the house. Clint Black is here to share a look back on his life and his legendary career.
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4: Back with an inside look at an iconic Broadway musical that's being presented in a whole new way.
2: So it's called Masquerade. It's an immersive version of The Phantom of the Opera.
3: But there is no theater. In this version, the audience moves from room to room over six floors. NBC's Joe Fryer is here with a look at how they pull this off. This is interesting.
17: It is really cool, I have to say. So The Phantom of the Opera, of course, was a New York staple, the longest-running show in Broadway history, winning seven Tony Awards, getting the Hollywood treatment with an Academy Award-winning film adaptation. It closed in 2023 after a 35-year run. Didn't take long, though, for that music-loving Phantom to find a new haunt to haunt.
23: Those thunderous sounds, synonymous with a certain masked organist, no longer bellow across a traditional Broadway theater. They now echo through the halls of a building once home to Lee's Art Shop, where outside visitors line up, dressed to the nines in black, silver, and white, donning their own masks before immersing themselves in a musical world. Inside, the audience of about 60 is constantly moving alongside the performers.
24: A huge difference is that the audience is a part of the story. It's beautiful
6: to have that level of artistry with an audience member and taking from whatever they give and use it and infuse it within the show every single night.
17: So every performance feels different because you're reacting to the people around you.
6: In real time.
23: As that audience moves from room to room, they might assume they've got this six-story building to themselves. And then...
9: You talk to audience afterwards and you say, you know, there were six massive musicals happening at one time. And they're like, wait, what?
17: I had no idea.
10: Then we did our job, because you're supposed to feel like you are the only audience in this building.
23: You see, Clay Singer, Quentin Earl Darrington, and Telly Leung all play the Phantom, along with three others. Six Phantoms for six audiences, each group flowing through the space, staggered just 15 minutes apart.
17: I experienced this myself. It was amazing, and I have one question for you. How?
3: How? It broke my brain. It literally did.
23: Tony-winning director Diane Paulus oversaw the testing and workshops and complex math, figuring out how to make it all work.
3: That was the super matrix, we call it. How do you do this across six floors of a building where no audience member are ever going to see each other, crash in each other? We've soundproofed all the rooms. We've timed everything literally to the second.
23: All of it endorsed by legendary composer Sir Andrew Lloyd Webber four decades after the show's debut.
11: It's an experience in the theatrical experience that you'd never get anywhere else. I mean, I've never seen anything like it.
17: This is the definition of immersive, isn't it?
24: Yes, it is.
23: Riley Nolan is one of six Christines, the soprano pursued by the Phantom, swept to his underground lair by boat.
24: And then after the first verse, just like that, we start moving, just
17: Ooh.
24: Like this. And I'm singing.
17: What do you see on the faces of the fans as you ride through?
24: You know, sometimes I feel like I'm seeing people's childhood dreams like coming to life.
23: Through it all, the audience keeps their masks on, though I did remove mine to try on some famous face wear.
17: Do I have it right?
24: No, not quite. Wait, let me.
23: Best to leave it to the Phantoms, who are embracing a new way to share the music of the night.
9: I had my father here last night, and what other kind of show are we going to get to perform and look directly into a loved one's eyes?
17: What was that like for you?
9: It was emotional. I mean, he actually showed me Phantom growing up, so to be able to do this and be just a foot away from him, yeah, it was an emotional show, and it always is when you have loved ones there.
10: And hopefully this is the blueprint for other immersive versions of musicals to come.
17: Of course, Phantom of the Opera has passionate fans, spelled P-H-A-N-S. Some have seen the show at least six times, catching each of the Phantoms. They call it their bingo card. If you want to see it for the first time or the second time, you can catch Masquerade here in Midtown Manhattan. Just extend it again. It's currently booking tickets through the end of this year.
2: And you loved it. You said
17: I truly thought it was great. I mean, I went in, like, I'm skeptical of anything, but it was, like, amazing is that you didn't ever see the other groups around you. You didn't hear things. And all of a sudden, toward the end, you'd be in a room. You're like, I was in this room in the beginning.
2: Yeah.
17: Now it's completely different. Oh. How did they do that?
2: Mm-hmm.
17: The answer is math, and that's all I know. I can't go any deeper than that.
3: But it is, especially for fans of Phantom of the Opera, to be immersed in it and to experience it as if you're there.
17: Yeah, there's also
3: really
17: new
3: cool
17: things, like a backstory that you don't get in the original musical is actually part of this, so it actually goes a little deeper into the Phantom.
2: Can
17: story.
2: We just say we like the old Joe?
17: You got to see it with the beard?
2: This is your mask. We love the new Joe.
17: Thank you.
2: Joe.
17: Thank you. I appreciate it.
2: Yeah. What's the response been like since
17: you look younger, so... Yay! That's all I need to hear.
2: That's it. Thank you, Joe.
17: No problem.
2: Still to come, country music legend Clint Black is live here in Studio 1A. Clint's going to share something special that he's been working on, pulling back the curtain on what has been a pretty remarkable journey. And then later we're gonna clean up and get organized for summer with hacks for around the house and on the go when the third hour of today comes right.
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0: This morning, we get to catch up with a country music legend. Grammy winner Mr. Clint Black isn't just killing time. He has more than 20 million records sold and 22 number one singles.
1: He has also branched out beyond music, co-executive producing Lifetime's new film called When I Said I Do, where he makes a cameo with wife Lisa Hartman Black.
2: Well, Clint is now sharing his journey from struggling songwriter to chart-topping superstar in his new memoir, properly titled Killing Time. My life and music. Clint, good morning. Welcome back,
3: sir. Good morning. Thank you.
2: I mean, so your parents raised you and three older brothers in Texas.
3: Yeah.
2: I would assume that music was a constant in that house.
3: My parents loved music, and my older brother started playing it when I was about 13. So, yeah, around the kitchen, anywhere, backyard barbecues.
2: Yeah. At 13, a boy you know, he gives you this harmonica, and then you write, I want to get this right, you write, that kind gesture set me on the path I am still on today. I was officially a musician. And something shifts in your junior high school class.
3: Yeah. Well, the poetry thing, it was an assignment, had to pick a poem and recite it in front of the class, and I took to it like a duck to water. I could feel the rhythm of it. Mm-hmm. I love the rhymes. A short time later, I wrote my first song that nobody would agree is a song, but it was
1: interesting. You gotta start somewhere.
0: So you dropped out of high school, 18. You become literally the definition of a starving artist. How did that help form who you were going to become?
3: Yeah, I think who I was before that prepared me for that. Being the youngest of four boys, always trying to keep up, a lot of rejection from them. And then I sold newspaper subscriptions door to door 6 days a week until I was 18, maybe responsible for the bad grades. And that's 99.9% rejection.
2: Yeah.
3: And I think that set me up for the bars, which I did for the next 10 years. Yeah.
1: There's another line in the book I want to read. 2 years of hope and doubt, confidence and insecurity. 2 years of far more vagueness than clarity. Then in 1989, you have your debut album in your hand. What did that moment feel like?
3: I was starting to wonder if this was really happening because it took so long. And I wasn't getting a lot of information about when it was coming out. And when the box arrived, I'd slept too little, you know, being a night owl. And took the box into my room. I was sharing a house and took it into my room and sat on the floor, opened it up, and there was product. Yeah. Not like the demos I'd been carrying around. And I lost it.
1: Wow.
3: I broke down. And everything that I had held inside of me and pushed down, all of the fear and worry just came out in the form of sobs.
2: Then the debut album leads to a headlining tour in 1990, but at some point you write that your vocal cords couldn't keep up.
3: I was having that problem back in the bars, and I was looking for a voice coach, and I hadn't found anyone to help me, and booked a 100 city tour.
2: Whew.
3: And 4.5 months, so it was really aggressive. I was worried, and my wife Lisa knew about Seth Riggs, the legendary vocal coach, and took me to see him. And we're in the middle of a lesson, and the phone rings. I've got to take this. It's Michael. He was Michael Jackson's voice. So there's Michael from Japan. So I'm listening to Seth telling Michael, well, just talk higher. Just talk higher. Stay out of the low stuff. Michael,
2: that explains a lot.
0: Okay.
3: Yeah.
0: Now we know why.
2: That explains a lot.
3: He had a guy who was 18, a vocal virtuoso, and just on the spot negotiated a deal with him to come on the road with me. Saved my life, my sanity,
2: That's
3: my career,
2: amazing.
3: Everything.
1: And you're still going strong now.
0: Well, there's so many twists and turns in this memoir. It's really terrific.
2: Well done.
3: Thanks.
2: Well done,
3: Thank
2: Clint.
3: You.
2: Thank you. You can get your copy of Killing Time, My Life and Music. It is out tomorrow.
0: Still to come, we're going to whip our homes into summer shape with hacks to get organized and keep all our essentials in one place. Then later, we got another big music star live in Studio NA. Jennifer Nettles is here with a special performance from her brand new show. Third half today, I'll be right back.
2: That was great.
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0: Well, summer break's right around the corner, so this morning, time to tidy up for the new season and start sharing some of those creative ways to stay organized. Here with favorite summer hacks, home organizing expert Caroline Solomon.
8: Thank you for
0: good
8: having
0: to have
8: me.
0: Welcome home.
8: Hi. Welcome home. Thank
0: you were a page
8: yes,
0: here.
8: I was a page.
0: Wow.
8: 2014, 12 years ago.
0: My
8: good to be back.
0: Well, we're
8: in
0: great
8: a different
0: to have
8: form.
0: You,
8: yes.
0: Especially with these. Now, people are going to go probably down to the basement in the closet, get that suitcase, and
8: yes.
0: It's been sitting in there
8: it's been
0: for a
8: sitting
0: while.
8: In there. And summer is all about summer travel. That suitcase, if you're taking it places, it's gone places. So it's probably one of the dirtiest places
0: yeah.
8: in your
0: sure.
8: home. So what I like to do is grab some cleaning wipes,
0: mm-hmm.
8: and you can place them on the ground. And all you have to do is just roll that suitcase along the cleaning wipes.
2: Oh, that's a good idea.
8: Very, very simple. And then you can grab another cleaning wipe,
0: mm-hmm.
8: and then just wipe down the exterior.
0: Right.
8: Very simple. Bonus points, you can vacuum up the interior. Maybe
0: yeah.
8: there's some sand,
0: yep.
8: crumbs.
0: Yeah.
1: I just kind of give it
8: there's
1: a good shake.
8: There's always crumbs in the suitcase. Where
0: yeah.
8: are those crumbs coming
0: the
8: from?
0: The kids are inside eating.
8: The kids are eating cookies. For me, it's cookies, maybe. I don't know. So then that's what you can do with the suitcase, and
0: mm-hmm.
8: it's nice and good as new.
1: Awesome.
8: Cool.
1: All right, trash cans, no matter what you do, can start to smell after a while.
8: Yes, exactly. Especially in the summer. The summer heat can kick up
0: mm-hmm.
8: odors and bacteria. So what I love to do is grab a disposable toilet brush, and all you have to do is just dampen it a little bit, and then you can go in and really get in the crevices of that trash can,
0: mm-hmm.
8: and it will make it nice and fresh and get rid of any of that, like, mystery tomato sauce splatter.
2: Right. Right.
8: Yeah. You know,
0: or something that's moving.
8: Something
0: in there.
8: That's yes. moving,
0: yeah.
8: something lingering.
1: And you put essential oils
8: and
1: in.
8: Yes, okay, so this is a fun kind of, like, aromatherapy moment that I like to have for the trash can. Exactly. You can grab your favorite essential oil. All you have to do, 5 to 10 drops on that cotton pad,
0: yeah.
8: and then just place it at the base before putting
2: it in there.
8: And you leave it in there, and it lasts surprisingly long, like a week and a half.
0: Yeah.
8: It will make your trash smell nice and fresh.
1: Awesome.
8: This is like a fun little simple joy.
0: Put one on the lid.
2: Caroline, this is something that a lot of folks probably don't think about cleaning regularly.
8: Correct.
2: A hairbrush. How often should you actually be cleaning your hairbrush?
8: Okay, so
0: I've never used one.
8: So they say, and I don't know who they is, but they say that you should wash your hairbrush every 2 weeks.
2: Mm-hmm. Oh, no.
8: I won't tell anyone if you're not washing your hairbrush every 2 weeks, because no one has time for that. However, in the summer, we've got more sweat, oil, product buildup,
0: yeah.
8: sunscreen.
0: Pollen.
8: So it's a good idea to wash your hairbrush in the summer. All you have to do is fill up your sink with a little bit of warm water,
0: mm-hmm.
8: and then you got to... This particular shampoo is funny. Okay, let's see. We got it.
2: Oh,
8: okay.
2: Just a little shampoo.
8: A little shampoo, and then you've got to just, like, suds it up with your hand,
1: mm-hmm.
8: or even use the hairbrush, and you're going to submerge all of those hairbrushes in there. Let that soak for, like, 10 minutes,
0: mm-hmm.
8: and it will loosen up, obviously, that dirt and debris.
0: Right.
8: And then you can grab some tweezers for maybe bonus points, and if you've got lint lingering in there or tiny, like, bits of hair, it will just remove the hairbrush, make it look brand new.
0: Mm-hmm.
8: So... Great. Easy.
0: Time to organize and get the stuff that we're going to need for the summer together.
8: Together. Exactly. So Exactly. So we've got this summer caddy here. How cute is this?
1: It's cute.
8: All of the sunscreen, sunglasses, keys, bug spray, whatever you have, you can just pop it in this little summer caddy, and you can bring it to the pool.
0: Sure.
8: Or if you are having a beach day, grab and go and just get what you want. Obviously, simple tip, but just focus on having fun and less on the mess and
0: the clutter. I love this.
8: Okay, isn't this fun? So this is a coat rack that I've transformed into a towel rack
1: for
8: the pool.
1: That.
0: Huh.
8: So obviously, tempting as it is, we want to just get out of the pool and fling our towels on the ground.
0: Yes. Right. My kids.
8: Not so with the towel rack. You just hang it up and it will dry super easily. And what I also love is that you've got these shelves here for extra towels and pool toys.
0: And snack caddy.
8: Snack caddy.
9: Because they're always running in and out.
8: Yeah. They're running in and out.
1: I know.
8: So you've got it all in one spot. Okay, so snack caddy. How cute is this? We all have like a caddy hanging out in our homes, and you can transform it for the summer into a snack caddy. This is great for guests or kids. You can roll it outdoors, indoors.

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1: We are back with Grammy Award winner Jennifer Nettles, whose latest project is nearly 10 years in the making.
2: Julia, the Poison Queen of Palermo, is a musical written and starring Jennifer Nettles, and the show tracks a real-life serial killer. Yes, that's right, real-life serial killer, whose trail of murder starts with an act of self-defense.
3: And Jennifer is here to give us a look inside the show and treat us to one of the songs from the musical. Good morning.
4: Good morning.
1: Good morning, Jennifer.
4: Good morning.
3: I mean, this is based on a true story. This is a larger-than-life character, a real historical figure. What made you want to write a musical about this?
4: Well, first of all, I love telling stories about what I call the hidden half of history. Mm. And I love telling stories about warriors. So this is a story about a warrior woman from 17th century Italy named Giulia Toffana, who, at a time when the church and state were duking it out for power, she created a tasteless, traceless poison to help women kill their abusers.
3: Wow.
2: Well, that's a story.
4: That's a story.
1: I like a good musical comedy.
3: Well, let's not wait any longer performing Higher. Jennifer Nettles, take it away.
4: Thank you.

0: Man, those notes before 10 a.m.
1: That's 10 a.m.
2: Thanks for
0: Jennifer, so thank
2: early.
0: You so much.
1: Thank you. And thank these folks.
2: Wow.
0: Congratulations. Performances for Julia, the Poison Queen of Palermo, begin on June 28th right here in New York at the Perelman Performing Arts Center. And we'll be right back.
2: It was worth 10 years.
1: Wow. Worth 10 years.
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9: 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They're people that are in the family. 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
11: They're allowing us into their homes every morning.
9: When we go out there and we get to meet people and they say, I love you, you feel like family. I always say, we feel like your family too. 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
11: And they're so excited to be there. We get excited. We feed off that energy.
9: They're the reason we get up in the morning. 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
1: and Chanel.
0: We got it. Yeah, we're shining today.
1: With today's guest co-host, Carson Daly, and Tony nominees, Nathan Lane and Christopher Abbott.
0: Everything feels all right with Jenna and Chanel.
1: Look who's here.
3: Thank you.
1: Carson Daly, the one and only.
3: Thank you, everybody.
1: I like this.
3: Making a little TikTok here.
1: Are you making a talk?
3: Making a little TikTok.
1: What are we going to do with that TikTok?
3: No, I don't do any of that TikTok stuff. I'm trying to get off all that social media.
1: You're trying to get off?
3: Oh, I wish I could.
1: Right?
3: I hate it.
1: It's addicting.
3: When I play golf, I keep my phone in the golf bag now, and it's 4 hours uninterrupted. It's my favorite time. I love it.
1: It's so addicting, social media.
3: I sit in our living room the other night, and I was looking at my wife, our kids.
1: Yeah.
3: And I've worked hard for this giant 80-inch television. Nobody's looking at it. Literally, everybody is on their phone.
1: It's so funny that you say that, because golf was on yesterday.
3: Yeah.
1: And Henry was playing it on his phone because he didn't want to, he could push pause and stuff,
3: yeah,
1: which you can also push on the television. And I was like, part of my Sunday soundtracks growing up was listening to my dad watch golf. It was like relaxing.
3: It's a new world.
1: It was meditative. So I'm like, honey, if you want to watch that, put it up for all to see.
3: Yeah.
1: You know what I'm saying?
3: Yeah.
1: What's been happening in your household other than...
3: I'm excited to be here. Thank you for having me.
1: Yes.
3: There's never a dull moment in the Daly household. We have four children, as you know.
1: Yes.
3: So quickly, we'll start with the oldest, which is Jackson, our only boy. He is 17 now.
1: How is that possible?
3: He gets recognized still from COVID. That's us at Augusta National, a great father-son trip we got to do a couple weeks ago. It was very special. I got to take my dad there once. Golf is the sport that bonds my entire family,
1: yes,
3: so it was a special for us. Jackson's 17. He was the graphics department in 2020 during COVID.
1: I remember.
3: And I would do pop start. I'd have him help me holding up little signs. Often we're in a market or an airport and a viewer will say, I remember you from the graphics department. He's all grown up looking for colleges now.
1: Or you think you're going to be one of those parents that when your baby goes off to college, you have sort of like a weepy moment?
3: I'm looking for real estate around the university. Yeah. I'm like, every time we drive by LIU Post out in Long Island,
1: yeah,
3: I'm like, buddy, we're going to get a sick apartment here. I'm going to hang out. It's going to be great. Like, in my mind, I'm going with him to college. And the reality hasn't hit yet that
1: have a year, but it's so wild that, like...
3: A year? We've been here, like, in New York 12 years or something.
1: I know.
3: Life is a second. Whoever said that deserves more than...
1: Yeah. Than the commission that they've gotten.
3: It's true.
1: It goes by so fast.
3: But I have a 13-year-old Etta who's doing great, who I never speak with because I don't speak. Do you guys speak 13-year-old? I don't.
1: I try to speak 13-year-old.
3: There she is, confirmed. That's at her confirmation.
1: Oh, Mila also got
3: confirmed. She's in God's hands now.
1: By the way, Mila got confirmed.
3: Oh, congratulations.
1: Yesterday. And afterwards, and we took some of her friends out for lunch, and she's like, okay, Biggie. She calls us Biggie, Henry and I. Biggie? And it's not like...
3: Not mom and dad?
1: Well, sometimes mom and dad, sometimes Jenna and Henry, sometimes Biggie.
3: Okay.
1: And she said Biggie, and Henry was like, I don't know if Jesus would like you calling your mom and dad Biggie.
3: Right.
1: Respect your parents.
3: I agree with that.
1: But...
3: Doesn't land.
1: No. So it's weird that they can get confirmed, and they're adults in the church mind, and yet...
3: You ever hear that phrase, like, you got to meet kids where they are?
1: You
3: get in business a lot, right?
1: They want
3: to advertise, get in front of them. I've taken a page out of that, and like 6 months ago, I did join Snapchat, and I have literally communicated with my daughter in particular more via Snapchat than I have in real life.
1: And is it work?
3: I can say, like, are you okay?
1: Yeah.
3: And then I'll put like some stupid emoji and she'll write back like LOL and all these little things are flying all over the screen. But as silly as it is, like I am connected a little bit.
1: Yeah.
3: Yeah. And then we have an 11-year-old London who's doing awesome, who's great. And then Goldie is 6 years old, the littlest. That's London at an Islander game, hockey game. And then Goldie's the riot, man. Goldie's best friend is Bucky, our dog.
1: Yes.
3: We have a year and a half old cockapoo named Bucky.
1: You know that our youngest three are the same ages.
3: That's right.
1: I just put that together.
3: That's right.
1: And they do think, our kids think they're cousins.
3: Yep.
1: even though they haven't hung in a while.
3: It's been a minute. Yeah.
1: It's been a minute. They saw each other at the Zara Larson.
3: Yeah.
1: We need more hangs.
3: Yeah.
1: Okay, should we get to some topics?
3: Yeah, I don't even know what we're doing here.
1: Okay, well, this is what we're doing. We're talking about Kylie and Jason Kelce.
3: Yeah.
1: They have four girls between the ages of 6 and 1. And on a recent episode of her podcast, Kylie revealed one hard and fast dating rule for her four daughters. Take a look.
4: I genuinely cannot wrap my head around the idea of one of our children bringing home a significant other and saying, well, they're a Cowboys fan. Nope, can't do it. I'm hopeful that we have raised our children with an appropriate degree of disdain for the Dallas Cowboys.
3: She seems very serious.
1: I know. I mean,
3: like, not messing around there.
1: I think
3: they're such a sports family. Do you have a deal breaker like that for
1: your
3: kids?
1: No, I mean, I'm a Cowboys fan, so I feel a little worried about, you know, I can't introduce our kids to even be friends.
3: Right.
1: But no, I don't like, and we grew up, my dad worked in baseball when we were little. Mm-hmm. And he wouldn't be like, he wasn't like that. Like, right. He loved the Rangers.
3: Right.
1: But he like kind
3: of. He owned them, right?
1: Yeah. But he kind of loved baseball as a thing, you know? So he was like, his friends were, you know, Mets fans and Yankees fans.
3: Would he have been thrilled if you dated a ball player?
1: I did date a ball player for a little.
3: Of course you did.
1: I'm from Texas.
3: That had no problem.
1: Yeah, so he had no problem with
3: that. The only reservation I would have for my kids would be like a vegan or something like that, maybe. Like a heart. Is that bad to say?
1: It's just not what I was expecting.
3: Am I going to get canceled for that?
1: No. Why? Because you just want somebody to eat meat?
3: Look at me. Food is like a really important part of the fabric of our family. If we didn't have food, I wouldn't talk to my wife about anything. It holds us together. So if one of them brought home a date who was super picky and like, I don't eat anything, fish from the sea, cows that go moo.
1: Or also,
3: like, I got a Traeger, bro.
1: What if they had a gluten, they weren't into gluten?
3: That's fine.
1: Allergy is fine.
3: Of course. I'm not the devil. I don't wish illness on boyfriends.
1: No, I just mean like they're like, uh-oh, I got to watch my, you know, so I'm not eating.
3: I'm just saying it would suck if they came into the house on a Sunday and we were going to do like a big daily feast and pizzas.
1: That's what I was thinking
3: of. And they were like, I can't eat anything, you know. Yeah. I would just be like, he's a loser.
1: Yeah.
3: Dump him.
1: But here's the trick.
3: What?
1: Because I dated a loser.
3: Okay.
1: And my parents didn't say anything.
3: Well, they have to let you, they want you to explain.
1: Yeah, because if you say, like, break up with that person, and I could kind of tell, like, around Thanksgiving.
3: Why was he a loser? What was it about?
1: There was many, many reasons, and the show is too long to really go there. But, like, for example, he'd, like, be laying with his feet up on the couch, and, like, Crawford, Texas.
3: Oh, my gosh.
1: And my mom would be, like, wildly setting the table.
3: That's rude.
1: And my dad would be, like...
3: Right. Really? This is happening?
1: Laura, here, I'll help you. You know, like, and he would just sit back and sort of.
3: Wow, that's really.
1: And so, but he never said anything until he could tell I was ready to cut ties. Yeah. And my dad's like, you're not going to marry that guy. And
3: right.
1: I'm like, no. And he's like, thank God.
3: Right.
1: But like, you got to hold it in, which is weird.
3: I don't think I can hold it in.
1: You
3: I'd be like, get your feet off my desk and get out. I mean, I. Don't let the door hit you on the butt on the way out.
1: My parents held it in.
3: They did?
1: Until
3: that's
1: they
3: probably
1: knew
3: the
1: I
3: right
1: was,
3: thing to do on behalf of, they're putting their faith in you to make these discoveries that this is a
1: but
3: poor
1: also,
3: choice.
1: But also, sometimes you can push somebody into somebody. You know what I mean? Like, if you have a rebellious child.
3: Okay.
1: I'm not saying I was rebellious, but whatever.
3: We all know. We read about it. What do you mean? We know.
1: You don't want me to go to what I read about you.
3: Yeah, that's all right. Anyway, guys, we'll be right back with the great Dr.
1: Wait,
3: Alfie.
1: No. We love to harass Carson about his ex-girlfriends.
3: I know. They do. You and Savannah love that.
1: We love to sing.
3: It's so
1: body's
3: not fun
1: a wonderland.
3: You know I'm 52. Like, you know, it's been a minute. It's been a long time.
1: Since you dated some of those people?
3: Since any of that old MTV stuff, the old pop culture references.
1: You know I'm 44.
3: I know it's nostalgia. Like, everything's back again.
1: I get it. And it was...
3: The Hills reunion.
1: The same
3: Beach,
1: time was when you just mentioned I had my mug shot. So listen, we're even.
3: Okay. Right here.
1: All right.
3: Totally fine.
1: Okay, well, there was a question posted on social media over the weekend that got us all talking. If you could pick one entrance song
3: oh, yeah.
1: to walk into every time you walked into a room, What would you pick?
3: Okay, well, you can do mine now.
1: You go. I want to do Carson's first.
3: Okay, I'm going to just keep the frame here. Just keep the two shot.
1: Oh, okay.
3: Okay,
1: so pretend.
3: Play it and I'll walk in.
1: I wonder where Carson is. It's time for him.
3: Can they play it?
1: Where's Carson?
3: This would be my answer.
1: Okay, that was
3: another
1: good.
3: Great MTV Spring Break reference. DMX, Party Up. I mean, that takes me right back to a very specific time and place in Mexico.
1: Ooh.
3: In Mexico. Oh. Cancun.
1: What happened there?
3: Oh, just lots of MTV Spring Breaks.
1: Were there people that would go like...
3: I don't even know what that is.
1: Like...
3: I get the this part. And I get the separately. I don't get them together, though. What is that? An angry Catwoman flashing?
1: Yes. Were there...
3: Okay. No, we didn't have any of that. No
1: flashing?
3: A lot of flashing.
1: Oh, no angry Catwoman flashing.
3: Yeah.
1: Okay, ready?
3: Yeah.
1: My turn. Okay. Let's pretend I'm off camera. Okay. Off.
3: All right, ready? Guys, okay, where's Jenna? Jenna, come on in.
5: I said it's
3: hot in here. Oh, that's a good one.
1: Take off all your clothes. I mean, it's a little weird because it kind of goes with the angry Catwoman.
3: That's a good one. I like it.
1: I forgot that
3: it
1: says take off all your clothes. Yeah.
3: Hot in her.
1: Hot in here. All right, you guys, we've got a great show for you. Two Tony-nominated stars of Broadway's Death of a Salesman, Nathan Lane and Christopher Abbott. But first, since Carson's co-hosting, he's going to tell us what he's into in our series, The Choice, right after this.
3: Oh, I get it.
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1: Mountain Dew!
2: Okay, the one thing we know about Carson is that he always knows what's cool.
3: Well,
2: you know what's cool.
3: So
2: we wanted to find some things that to top off his list that he's into in a segment we like to call...
4: This is the choice!
2: Wow.
3: Yeah.
2: Wow.
3: Look at those
2: choice.
3: Tiny fingers on that. You see those little tiny, little guy's fingers.
2: You know what? I can't believe out of all of that, that's what you picked up. I could just hear, like, Sean's voice.
3: Oh, is that the staff saying
2: Yeah,
3: that?
2: That's our staff. Huh. I could hear Ashley okay. saying, the choice.
3: Notice our chairs didn't turn around. Sorry, guys.
2: So, okay, tell us. Let's start off with the top artist you're into.
3: All right, well, this would be a great way to promote somebody who's brand new, because I love to promote
2: yeah.
3: new music.
2: Yes.
3: But... I have to say, Ella Langley, especially after last night, she got nominated for 7 awards and won them all at the CMAs in Vegas. She went 7 for 7. What I love about Ella is really the larger story here about her success this year is about the story of women in music, in country music.
2: Yeah.
3: And she's, you know, we saw it with Lainey Wilson in 2024 really breaking a lot of ceilings. Put it this way, last year in country airplay, women only made up 8% of the songs you heard in country radio.
2: I mean,
3: it's really the inequity
2: crazy.
3: Is pretty crazy. And so to watch her have such a, we saw obviously Jelly Roll had a huge, like
2: yeah.
3: people are, when people pop now, like in pop music or country or any of the genres, like they go with something like, it's like the Labubu effect. We see it
2: yeah.
3: now in culture across, when something goes
2: it
3: or
2: really
3: blows,
2: goes.
3: We say like blows
2: yeah.
3: up, like it really goes. And so Ella's having that moment now. I love her. She did a remix to her first full-length album, was a great record called Hangover.
2: Yeah.
3: And then she did another one called the Deluxe to that.
2: Yeah.
3: Still Hungover. and then she's, yeah, so.
2: And she has that great Choosing Texas,
3: Well, Choosing
2: right?
3: Texas is off, yeah, the new record, which
2: yeah.
3: is just a monster,
2: yeah.
3: monster crossover hit for her.
2: Do we have a shot? Let's see it.
3: Yeah, you all know it. If it's-
5: she's from

0: You know
1: what? Yeah, I mean, monster song. But her Hungover, her first album, is really vulnerable. It's really about being hungover, not from booze necessarily, hungover from a relationship. I mean, the songs on that first one, Hungover, I Blame the Bar.
0: Yeah.
1: She has a song called Nicotine, Girl Who Drank Wine. And then Dandelion, the new record, is really this new, confident. It's really cool what she's doing in music.
0: She actually performed on this hour, which was amazing. You've got your top TV development. Tell us this.
1: Kind of spinning off the Ella Langley, because she came to The Voice, season 26 at our finale. Her and Riley Green sang their song.
0: Yes.
1: You know, they do the You Look Like You Love Me.
0: Yeah.
1: And so I guess kind of playing off of that, we have two new coaches for the fall season of The Voice. So we have Adam, our veteran coach, and there they are right there.
0: Kelly.
1: Queen Latifah and Riley Green.
0: That's amazing.
1: Our new coaches on The Voice, and we're really excited for both of them. Obviously, the Queen Latifah speaks for herself in the business, a veteran, brings so much credibility in music and really wants to help the artists that come on the show. And then Riley, just also from Alabama, he was on our show twice, actually. The ladies love him. And he's stupid talented. Mm-hmm. I understand he likes to hunt, play golf. So we'll, now that Blake's gone, I'll have somebody.
0: You'll have a buddy.
1: Hopefully he drinks. I'm excited about the two new coaches on The Voice.
0: Okay, finally, you're going to tell us about a top radio guest.
1: Oh, the radio guest. So I do like a little top 40 radio show from my basement in my house every like Saturday morning. It's really fun for me. It airs on a bunch of radio stations in the country. And my 6-year-old Goldie always comes down and does like a little thing with me. So now I have this like long, I have like 100 little moments with my daughter. It's really fun. And this was our most recent one.
2: Mm. Okay, so tell me more about the swimming pool. What's your favorite thing to do in the pool now that it's warm outside?
3: To jump in, cannonball. And when I jump in, I like to scream, konnichiwa!
0: Where does she get her personality?
1: That's Bucky. That's her best friend, Bucky, our dog. She's the boss of Bucky. It's great to see those two together. Yeah, so she comes down and we have fun.
0: She has the cutest personality.
1: She's got a great little personality.
0: Konnichiwa.
1: I told her I was going to play that on the show, and she was like, oh. And I was like, you know what's going to happen is like they're going to rip a little bit of that from NBC, and it'll be on YouTube. And she went, I'm going to be on YouTube? She, like, being on YouTube was just, like, the Oscar for kids.
0: Sure
1: is. Like, hey, you're on regular television, too.
0: Yeah, like, she's like, no, YouTube, creator.
1: Yeah, anyway.
0: Oh, I love that. Okay, thank you for the choice. Coming up next, y'all, Nathan Lane and Christopher Abbott.
1: They are starring in the classic play Death of a Salesman, both nominated for Tony Awards. Excited to catch up with...
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0: We are back now with two actors who are bringing serious star power to Broadway, Nathan Lane and Christopher Abbott.
1: They are starring in Death of a Salesman, which just scored 9 Tony nominations, including Best Revival of a Play, and acting nods to both of them. Guys, congratulations. That's always good. You both got nominated.
0: Yes.
9: Yes. Yeah. So there's
1: not one or the other,
0: No tension.
9: Could have been tension whatsoever.
10: No competitiveness. No,
9: we're very supportive of one another.
10: We're very happy for each other.
9: He's the son I never had.
1: That's sweet. Let's start with you, Nathan, because you play Willie Loman, who's the salesman, and it's been known to be a very demanding, difficult role. How does it feel for you? 8 shows a week. It sounds like a heavy lift.
9: Well, it is. I won't deny it, but I nobody likes to hear actors complaining about being in a hit. but it is. It is a. I will say it's a challenging mindset to be in 8 times a week. And but what lifts you are the actors like Christopher Abbott and Laurie Metcalf and Ben Ahlers and the entire company. And also the when you see the profound effect it has on audiences and you hear people weeping in the dark, it makes it all worth it in the end.
0: Christopher, we just said 9 Tony noms, which is amazing. Your first.
11: It is my first.
0: How did it feel when you got that call?
11: It felt great. I mean, I started in theater and like those are my first. And I've always kind of consistently done theater now for like, you know, close to 20 years. So, you know, you don't do this for awards or nominations, but
9: you don't.
11: Well, not on TV. I'm saying.
9: Yeah. Right.
11: But you know, it's for it to be a Tony for, you know, it's a little extra special.
1: Nathan, you won 3 Tonys. I wondered where does this nomination? I know you don't do it for the awards, but wink, wink. Where does this one? How does it feel at this point in your career?
9: Well, it's always thrilling, but I will say this has a particular meaning just because it's the culmination of a lot of work over the years, and this is a play and a role I've wanted to do for a very long time, and it's a play that, you know, just it's amazing. You know, it's been seen many times, mm-hmm. but it keeps teaching us about who we are as people and as a country, and the fact that this 77-year-old play is you know, they're buying standing room at the Winter Garden to see it is just I couldn't be happier or prouder.
0: You all play father son. What's it like to get to act with Nathan, who is iconic?
9: What's it like?
11: The real answer.
0: The real answer.
11: It is. It's going to be one of those things, I know, in retrospect. Yeah. Like, you know, when you're in it, you know, we're still doing this show. So when you're in it, you can, I have mounds of reverence for this man. I was excited to work with him, but it's going to be one of those things in retrospect. When I look back, I'm going to be like, that was special. But when you're in it, you got to be in it and you got to be present. So I can't be too reflective
0: about it. Were you nervous, though, like when you got the role and previews or in the first?
11: Of course. I mean, like, I was nervous to do this play. And, you know, I mean, what I love is that Nathan, Laurie, these are all like real theater people. You know what I mean? And I like to consider myself part of that group, too. And that is astounding. And I love that. And so, yeah, the nerves, but it's mostly just excitement. Mm-hmm. Yeah.
9: Well, the feeling is mutual. You know, he's a brilliant actor, and one of the reasons he's so brilliant is that you can never catch him doing it. He's just incredible in this role.
11: Well, I got nominated, so they did catch me.
9: No.
11: That's the problem.
0: They caught him.
11: Yeah.
9: That's true.
0: Nathan, you're about to be reunited with Bette Midler.
9: Yes.
0: In a film.
9: Yes.
1: Did you guys shoot that? Have you?
9: Yes. It's called Cut Off. It's co-written and directed by Jonah Hill. And it stars Jonah and Kristen Wiig. And Bette and I play their parents. And we're very rich people. And they do something terrible to us. And we cut them off financially. And we live in Los Angeles. So we send them to live in the valley. and they have to get jobs. And then hijinks ensue to an alarming degree. But it was wonderful. Bette and I years ago did a movie called Isn't She Great? Mm-hmm. So we had a very happy reunion, and this was a great deal of fun. And Jonah and Kristen are just brilliant. So
0: And can we say congratulations? Expecting a babe with
11: for my Tony nom.
0: Oh, well, both.
11: No, I'm kidding.
0: You've got a lot going on.
1: This is the real role in life.
11: This is too much.
0: Yes.
11: There's too
1: the
11: much
1: role
11: going
1: of dad.
11: On.
0: We love Aubrey here, and we're so happy for the both of you.
11: That's very nice. Thank you very much. Please. It's very exciting.
0: And you're going to be in East of Eden adaptation, too, coming soon.
11: I did. I know.
0: That's a big one.
11: I'm only doing the classics. That's my goal.
0: Fatherhood chief among them. Well, thank you guys so much. And congratulations.
9: Thank you, guys.
0: If you are in New York, we need to see this. We're dying to. Go see Nathan.
1: I'll be the one weeping that Nathan hears in the middle of it.
0: It'll be both of us. Go see Nathan and Christopher in Death of a Salesman at the Winter Garden Theater.
1: All right, up next, teens and mental health psychologist and my buddy, Dr. Alfie Breland-Noble, has tips on what to look for to make sure that your teen is...
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0: May is Mental Health Awareness Month, and while we could all use some support from time to time, it's often teens and young adults who need it the most.
1: That's right, and the parents of those teens and young adults. One of my go-to experts is psychologist Dr. Alfie Greeland-Noble. She is founder of the Acoma Project and author of the new book, Rise and Thrive, a mental health workbook for youth and for the young person inside all of us.
0: Hi.
1: Here we are.
0: Hi, how are you?
1: My favorite. So I've been in the mental health advocacy trenches for a while now, and this is my road dog right here. Dr. Alfie and I get to do a lot of stuff together.
2: Yes.
1: Selfishly, so great to see you.
2: You too.
1: You know, I think the thing I get most asked, and you probably do too, are viewers of the Today Show who are parents who say, I have a teen, and I'm worried about my teen. I don't know if they're just moody or if there's a real red flag for mental health. So let's just start there. As far as the youth, would you categorize it that we're in a mental health crisis?
3: Yes and no. I would say we're in a crisis in the sense that there are a lot of kids out here struggling, right? And so at my nonprofit, you know, Carson, the Acoma Project, we did some studies. We've done two studies over a couple years, about 12,000 kids. And what we find is 60 to 70% of these kids are talking about things like experiencing moderate to severe symptoms of depression, moderate to severe symptoms of anxiety. And if you add in mild symptoms, not just moderate to severe, it goes up to 75 to 77%. So we have a lot of young people who are struggling. And I would say because so many are struggling, it kind of is a situation where we're in a crisis, a bit of a crisis.
0: Okay. Well, we know that. I know one of the reasons we are at that place is social media can play a part of this. What should parents be looking out for and how can we help?
3: So I think the biggest thing is we can't be afraid to engage with our kids. We can't be afraid to pay attention to what they're doing on social media. It doesn't mean we're stalking what they're doing. It just means that we're aware. And so we want to be looking for things in their social media feeds. Who are they following? What kind of content? What is that content encouraging them to do? What is it telling them? And one thing I found is about 30% of our young people use social media as their go-to for mental health information. So we want to make sure the information that they're getting is good, solid information.
0: Yeah, legit.
3: Yeah, yeah.
0: Well, are there specific warning signs that parents should be looking to because, I mean, exactly what Carson said, teens can be...
1: Yeah, Saturday morning, my kid doesn't come down until noon. I don't know if he's in crisis or he's just
0: tired. Exactly. It's a fine line because teens by nature can be a little bit more withdrawn.
3: Yeah, so I think... Carson and I talk about this all the time. You want to know your child's baseline. What does that mean? That basically means how is your child when they're in a neutral heart space? Day to day, what is their behavior like? So if it's normal for them to not come down till noon on Saturday, that's okay. But when you start to see changes from that, deviations from that, changes in sleeping habits, changes in eating habits, changes in the friend group, again, paying attention to what kind of social media content are they following? Are they sleeping all the time? Are they eating a lot less?
0: Are they sleeping enough?
3: Are they sleeping enough? And one thing I always talk about is, do they seem very different from what you're used to seeing in your child? If you pay attention to those things, then you can kind of gauge whether, is this just being moody? Is this just temporary? Or is this something I need to get professional help for?
1: You say that young people need to feel psychologically safe.
3: Yes.
1: What does that look like?
3: Psychological safety is really about a couple things. Is there an open door? Do I feel like I can communicate and go talk to other people? Do I have a clear mind, right? Can I communicate with you in a way that lets you know I don't have 1,000 things on my mind? And do I have a strong sense of self? If I have those things, then I probably am in a place where I'm feeling a little bit of psychological safety.
0: So these are the three things parents should try to help foster.
3: That's right.
0: Both at home.
3: That's right.
0: And in relation.
3: That's
0: and
3: right.
0: With their kids.
3: That's right.
0: Right.
3: Like, a sense of ease, a clear mind, and an open door. You want communication to be there.
1: We can back up a minute for people watching. The very first thing you want to do is create an environment in your house where talking about mental health is normalized.
3: Correct.
1: Right? Otherwise, you might not even get to these things. So even just having a conversation, we do this with my kids all the time.
3: Yeah.
1: They know that they come home from school with a sprained an ankle, physical health.
3: That's right.
1: We talk about what's going on in your mentals. Just in the same way that we would their physical health. So there's a level of comfort with even having that discussion.
0: Yeah, so they feel like they can come to you.
1: It's okay that they're not feeling okay. Maybe it's hard for them to articulate it, but the fact that we're communicating is the key.
3: Right, and one of the things I talk about in the book is you want to have open lines of communication anyway. You don't want the first communication to be what's going on with your mental health, right? You also don't want everything to be yes and no questions, because if you get a yes or no, the conversation stops. So you want to be able to engage them in a way that is open-ended and that fosters the conversation.
0: You know, I feel like walking. My daughter and I take walks.
3: Yes.
0: She says it's her favorite sport.
3: Yes.
0: Which I'm going to take with me.
2: Yes.
0: But we talk for 35 minutes uninterrupted. Yes. And really, it's her talking.
3: That's right.
0: And me listening.
3: That's right.
0: But finally, just if you are worried about your child, you said something, and I think it's important. If you're worried about them hurting themselves,
3: yes,
0: harming themselves, what can we do? And is there questions that we can ask?
3: Yes. I'd love that you asked that question, Jenna. There's one that we always want to ask when it comes to worrying about if your child feels safe. And that is there any part of you that feels like you don't want to be here anymore? Is there any part of you that doesn't feel able to take care of yourself and keep yourself safe? Because that makes it a little easier than asking straight on. A lot of people don't like to ask, are you suicidal?
0: Yeah, and I think there was, you know, research done that if you ask it a certain way, it's like they're in pain.
3: Yes.
0: So they think leaving is helping you.
3: That's not the case.
0: That's right.
3: They carry guilt. So when people have depression, they carry a lot of guilt that they're burdening
0: and
3: other
0: shame.
3: People.
0: Yeah.
3: That's right, guilt and shame. And so you're trying to alleviate some of that in the way that you ask.
0: So the question is any part of you not feel safe?
3: That's correct.
1: Great.
3: There you go.
0: You're the best. I get it. Can you come back, both of you?
3: Anytime.
4: 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It's tremendous. 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Dr. Alfie.
0: Thank you so much. Dr. Alfie, that was so helpful. Coming up next, celebrity makeup artist Ashley Glazer has three makeup trends you're going to be seeing all summer long.
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0: We are back with celebrity makeup artist and beauty expert Ashley Glazer, who is going to show us three big makeup trends for the summer. Hi, Ashley.
1: Hi, Ash.
0: How are you? Carson.
1: What?
0: You love a makeup segment.
1: I was in Aussie Girl Glam all weekend.
0: Oh, so you were?
1: This is going to be
0: okay,
1: good.
0: Okay, perfect. It's well, that's our good. First trend, Aussie Girl Glam. This look went viral on social media. What does it mean?
10: So it means hot girl summer from down under. It's all about the bronzer. So, of course, we think bronzing for summer.
0: Wow.
10: But this trend, it's all about the placement. So
0: what
10: are you using?
0: What is that?
10: This is a L'Oreal cream bronzing stick. So it's really easy to blend. You can get it at the drugstore. And you really want to focus on the draping upwards, on the forehead, across the nose. You can also use it as your eyeshadow. It's really focused. Kind of everything's going up, like Joan Collins, but with bronzer.
0: Wow. And this is Issa. You look beautiful.
11: Thank you.
10: And then we want to mimic a little kind of sunburn. So it's important to use a blush that's like a liquid again. This is really glossy, creamy, thinking you're by the beach, but you want to mimic that kind of burnt sienna, kind of brick red, and just always placing it upwards. And then you want to keep the lips and the eyes in that same kind of monochromatic sun-kissed family
0: Pretty.
10: Color.
1: Wow, very nice.
10: You can add a few freckles if you want to.
1: Yeah, good job.
0: All right, now we're moving on to blurred lips.
10: All right, this trend, this is Nina Park, celebrity makeup artist. We love her. Zoe Kravitz, Emma Stone. And this trend about the lips, this is like her signature. So it's about finding a contoured shape, a contoured color lip liner, something that you would use to contour your cheekbone, or you can find these kind of blurring ones. And you want to make sure that you overline the lip, centering it, shading it, and then you're going to fill it in with something kind of pinky. This is like a little three-step, but it's so simple. You want to go kind of pinky mouth color, contour around, and then the kiss is at the end with a little bit of like a reddish kind of gummy tone just in the center. And then you could take your finger and just pat, and it gives that sultry
0: look. A lot of steps.
4: But it doesn't look like a lot. It just is.
10: It's simple. So simple. It's just a new way of applying what you might already have lying around at home, too.
0: Okay, cool. Thank you, Emily.
4: Yeah. And now for the Chrome Corners Eye trend.
10: Chrome Corners Eye. So we're seeing this on everyone from Zara Larsson to Coleman Domingo at
0: the Met.
10: Yeah, so anybody can literally do this. And
0: it can be any color.
10: Any color, right? You usually think like champagne or white, but we're going to do a mix. So we're going to start with a gold, and we're going to use a liquid because, again, this part of the eye is sensitive, so we want to make sure we're still not using anything chunky with glitter because that could kind of like get into your eyeball. So you want to keep it, do a liquid first. And then we're looking for something that says chrome. Like, you can find products that say chrome on them for this trend that's taking everywhere.
0: And is that like the pink on the other side?
10: Yeah, it's this pinky kind of foil. And you want to get it not just in the tear duct, but think about making an actual, like, triangular corner in your eye. So you're doing a little bit of the waterline
0: and a little bit.
10: And it's really just pops and it has all
0: these
10: different
0: like
10: elements.
0: A great eye for a night out, right?
10: Yes.
0: Like, this is not for every day.
10: No, I mean, it depends on your day, but definitely for a night out. And the lighting will be so favorable at night for this. And then even if you wear glasses like Star does, you can rock this trend too.
0: Still gorgeous, Star. Thank you so much. Yeah, you better get a date. Coming up next, y'all. Thank you, Ashley. We are going to play Get a Clue. You're not going to want to miss it.
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0: Okay, Carson, are you ready to play one of our favorite games? It is time for Get a Clue. Look, that you could be a game show host. You're ready?
1: I'm ready. We have Sean here.
0: Yeah. Not today.
2: Exactly. So here's how it'll work. I will show you a secret word that you want your partner to guess. You can give up to 3 one-word clues. If you can work together to get 5 of these words correct, you will win the prize. So, Jenna, why don't you go first, show Carson how it's done.
1: Is there a clock on any side, or we're just
2: going until we run out of air time, okay? So here's your first word, Jenna.
0: Okay. Oh, gosh. Rainbows.
1: Crocs.
0: Beachwear.
1: Flip-flops.
0: Yes.
2: There you go.
0: Yes.
1: I was with you on rainbows. Yes. Good.
0: Yes.
1: Rainbow's good.
0: Yes.
1: Took me Carson, a second.
0: Which, that was dumb, but yeah. It was specific.
1: Okay. One word, you said, John?
2: One word.
1: High school.
0: Prom.
1: Yes.
2: There you go.
1: I was going to go quick.
0: I got in there. We lucked in. We lucked in. Show.
1: The Voice.
2: There you go.
1: Exactly. You said it like your show.
0: Exactly.
1: Why are you pointing at me?
2: Because you're locked
0: in.
2: She's locked in.
1: It worked.
0: Yeah, it worked.
2: Exactly.
0: It worked.
2: There you go.
0: Oh.
1: Co-host.
0: Chanel Jones.
2: Absolutely.
0: Yes. Look, we don't even need to.
2: We're rushing through it. If you get this, you win, but we could also keep going if there's time.
0: Show.
1: The Today Show?
0: 90s.
1: TRL.
0: Excellent! Excellent!
2: Let's keep going a little bit.
0: we've gone so fast.
2: Yeah.
1: Sport.
0: Golf.
2: Ripping through it.
0: I mean...
1: It's like we're related.
2: Exactly.
0: Books.
1: Book club?
0: Card.
1: Library.
0: Yes!
2: Can we go for a full clean sweep?
1: I might get disqualified, but... ice pop.
0: No, it's... Come on.
1: Two words. How dare you?
2: What's your guess?
1: What do you think? Fallon's going to pick this up for a primetime game show?
2: Listen, you never know.
0: Ice pop.
1: Yeah.
0: Like, ice cream. I don't know.
1: Okay.
0: Ice pop.
1: I can't think of the name. But,
2: now we're running.
1: Lick.
0: Popsicle?
2: There you go.
1: Yes.
2: I don't know if we've ever done 8.
1: I was going to say suck, but I thought that would be appropriate.
2: So you know what? Since you guys just crushed it, you got the coveted Get a Clue trophy.
0: Oh, good.
2: Carson, why don't you hold this?
1: Oh, I love it. Thank
0: you,
1: Sean.
0: That's so fun. Carson, we really locked in there.
1: Absolutely. Thank you so much. Appreciate it.
0: Thank you, Sean, and we'll be back, awesome. Right?
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0: Carson, you're the best.
8: Love you.
0: Thank you for hanging
9: with
0: me.
9: Big shoes to fill with Chanel not being here.
0: I know,
9: so thank you.
0: Well, Chanel will be back tomorrow.
9: Also tomorrow, two talented actresses are stopping by. Our friend Mandy Moore and Beanie Feldstein.
0: Yeah, that'll be fun. We'll see y'all tomorrow.
9: Bye, everybody.
10: The word that comes to mind is alive.
11: This is
12: when you see 40 people at 4 a.m. Whoa, it's a Studio 1A.
10: There's not a morning I walk in here that I don't pinch myself and think I get to be here. People that watch the Today Show aren't just watching a show. They're people that are in the family. They're in our family.
12: They're allowing us into their homes every morning.
10: When we go out there and we get to meet people and they say, I love you, you feel like family. I always say, we feel like your family too. That's how we feel.
12: And they're so excited to be there. We get excited. We feed off that energy.
10: They're the reason we get up in the morning. It's the excitement of being part of something that's bigger than you. It's 8 o'clock on Today. Coming up, bracing for more. Nearly 50 million on alert this morning after severe storms sweep across the Midwest.
13: Our houses are gone. Power lines are down.
10: While the East Coast gets its first taste of summer with potential record highs today, Al's got the full forecast. Then, comeback story. Jenna sits down with the CEO of Barnes & Noble for a look at how the retail giant is preparing for its next chapter.
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10: Their exclusive one-on-one just ahead. 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
10: And Jenny, you spent the day with the CEO of Barnes & Noble for Reader Girl. 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
0: I loved it. 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But as online shopping took over, the company took a big hit. Lately, something unexpected. Barnes & Noble isn't just surviving, it's thriving once again under the leadership of James Daunt, a veteran indie bookseller who believes a bookstore should feel less like a warehouse and more like a community sanctuary. This is the next chapter of Barnes & Noble, a symphony of rustling pages. Story time.
26: Great job.
0: And shelf discovery. CEO James Daunt, a British indie bookseller by trade, took the reins 7 years ago and is credited with saving the company from collapse after years of straight losses.
27: If you could title Barnes & Noble as a book, what would that have been in 2019?
14: I'm afraid we would be one of those books about self-esteem.
0: The first Barnes & Noble opened in 1917 right here in New York City and rapidly grew into the nation's largest bookstore chain, becoming a superstore in the 90s and earning a bit of a reputation as a big box supervillain, famously inspiring the movie You've Got Mail.
28: You've deluded yourself into thinking that you're some sort of benefactor bringing books to the masses.
0: At the height of its success, Barnes & Noble was a $2.2 billion business, operating nearly 1,000 stores nationwide.
1: but it struggled to stay competitive in an increasingly online world. And it was sold for just $683 million in 2019.
27: Part of what you had to do was to get people to want to come back in to Barnes & Noble. Tell me how you've done that.
14: In bookstores, you get a different way of engaging with books, and they are really rooted in their communities in a very visceral way. We've got really fantastic teams, tenured teams, people who vocationally believe in bookselling, and it's giving them the tools and the responsibilities to get on and make their stores better.
1: When the pandemic forced stores to close, Daunt saw a rare opportunity.
14: We literally said to each of the stores, take all the books off the shelves, reorganize your furniture, change where the bookshelves are, and then put it all back together again and see if you've got a better store.
1: His first move, scrap the standard layout and let each store curate books based on the communities they serve.
27: The core of your philosophy really is that each store should have its own personality. How is this store slightly different than a store maybe in Texas, where I'm from?
14: But we're on the Upper West Side, so we're in New York City. So quintessential New York author, mm-hmm. Dorothy Parker.
27: Yes.
14: Nice additions. Now, I don't think you would expect to see this in Texas.
1: Barnes & Noble opened 61 new stores in 2024, 67 in 2025, and plan to open 60 more this year. 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
2: I have no self-control in a Barnes & Noble, guys.
27: What do you think about Book Talk?
14: I love Book Talk, obviously, because it's bringing kids into our stores. Kids always find books. They always find trends. But what Book Talk's done is made it quicker and faster and more fun.
1: The next digital wave on the horizon, AI.
27: You have said that if the rise of AI books becomes a thing, you would be willing to sell them within your stores.
14: Yes, I have actually no problem selling any book as long as it doesn't masquerade or pretend to be in something that it isn't. So as long as an AI-written book says it's an AI-written book, then we will stock them.
1: Technology may change the way stories are told, but Daunt still believes that the true power of books is in the human connections they create.
27: Do you still, as a lover of books and a reader,

0: He believes, like I do, and a lot of librarians and readers, that we need books for conversation, for empathy.
1: To make movies.
0: Right. To make movies.
2: I was just thinking, for you, this is like, could you interview the Blockbuster CEO next for movies?
0: Well, that's good for Carson, but I'm afraid Blockbuster is no longer.
1: They have done a great job of making you want to go back into the brick and mortar and experience the store.
0: Yeah.
1: Some places haven't done that so well. Like, music spots aren't necessarily the same, but they've done a great job.
3: Well, my kids love going to Barnes, and not even just because of the books. They sell so many other things besides the books.
0: Well, and that's what Don says. He says the surest, clearest sign of the turnaround is that the stores are full of kids.
1: Their kids
0: and parents and caretakers bring their babies, but teens also go in the afternoon to the Starbucks, whatever.
1: It's like a library.
0: So that gives them a lot of hope for the next generation of readers, which gave me a lot of hope.
2: When our babies were toddlers, we lived at that Barnes and Noble in our neighborhood.
0: There was
2: it's just a great way to entertain the kids, get them interested in reading, and they were always very hospitable.
0: And they always wanted toys.
2: Yes, they did.
1: Hey, you know what's fun to do in Barnes and Noble? Go to the cookbook section and grab the Today cookbook that we did and sign one and then just leave it in there.
0: Oh, have you done that?
1: I've done that, yes.
3: Well done.
1: Yes, I've gone to my Bloody Mary recipe and I'm like, drink up. Pair the dog. Carson did.
0: I love that.
2: That's neat. Yeah. All right. By the way, you can watch the extended conversation with our Business in America CEOs. If you just have an NBC News subscription, scan the QR code and you can download the app and subscribe and hear it all.
3: All right. Right now, though, we got a free forecast from Mr. Roker.
4: Although the interesting thing, the other thing about the Barnes & Noble, a rising tide floats all boats, because all these bookstores are now doing so much better because people want that tactile feel.
0: Yeah.
4: It's fantastic. Love that. Well, for today, we're looking at record heat here in the east, plenty of sunshine, but there is a big storm outbreak making its way into the midsection of the country, fire risk through the southwest, snowy conditions in the northern Rockies, plenty of sunshine along the West Coast. That's what's going on around the country. Here's what's happening in your neck of the woods.
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4: At the end of the school day, someone from the school called my cell phone. They have my wife's cell phone, and they have my cell phone. They called my cell phone, and she said, "Hey, do you know what bus number your daughter's supposed to be on?" And I said, "I'm her dad."
5: We're back with some laughs. Some laughs from the great Nate Bargatze. Now, Nate's taking those dad stories from the stand-up stage to the big screen. It's his first ever film. It's called The Breadwinner. And he co-stars alongside Mandy Moore as the parents of three young girls. And when mom is whisked away on a weeks-long business trip, well, dad's left in charge. And what could possibly go wrong?
6: I may be back before you know it. I promise. Come here.
7: We're all gonna die.
8: Hi.
9: Hi.
8: Have fun.
9: I love you guys.
8: Don't worry about a thing. When you get back, the house will be exactly like you left it.
9: Dad, the front door's locked. Do you have keys?
8: Nope. Just keep waving. We'll put sand through a window in the back.
9: Yes!
5: Nate, Mandy, good morning.
8: Good morning. Good morning.
5: It is one of those movies that the whole family can watch. We watched it Saturday night. Yeah. My kids were just laughing, laughing, laughing.
8: Oh, that's awesome.
5: But it's pretty obvious when you're watching the film, for someone who's followed your career for a long time,

0: a lot of the film, it's a bunch of your stand-up jokes that you've taken and turned into a script.
1: Yeah, yeah, that's what was pretty fun to do, because it's like you got all this stand-up and you know, these hours that you've talked about, and so to get to put it into something like this, like with a movie, and then you get to, you know, like kind of expand into like having to have one daughter and you have three daughters, like just you get to see it like stretch out a lot more.
0: And you had a great teacher. So this was his first time. You've been doing this for a while. How'd he do?
2: He was fantastic.
1: Because I got through it. I got through it.
2: He is a total natural. My favorite thing, though, on the first day, he's like, so you don't shoot movies in order? We do not, in fact, shoot a movie in script order. So that was the only thing he had. Other than that, he knew exactly what he was
1: doing. And we're going to work on that.
0: There's this scene that I read about.
2: Yeah.
0: The Shark Tank scene.
2: Yes.
0: And you're standing there, and I understand that this was actually legit stressful for you.
2: Legit stressful. So my character goes on Shark Tank to sort of sell this invention that she creates. And I have to say that was maybe one of the most, like, nerve-wracking parts of my professional life.
0: Why?
2: I really, truly felt like the stakes were so high. I was walking down that plank, the hallway, with, like, the doors that automatically open and all the sharks are sitting there.
0: Yeah.
2: I felt like I really had to sell this idea. It was terrifying.
1: I think when you went down that tunnel, too, it was like, you just went. It wasn't like she goes in the tunnel, then it's like, all right, stop.
2: They were doing a whole episode, filming.
1: They was rolling.
0: It's like they weren't acting, but you were.
2: I was acting, yes.
0: Got it.
2: Yeah, and it was terrifying.
1: But they were great, because it was like the first, you know, they had lines, and then once we did one, they're like, all right.
2: They got into it and started ad-libbing.
1: Then they started grilling her. And
0: last week, it was also reported that you're introducing something called the Nate Rate for this film. Explain that to people.
1: Yeah, it's just the idea that, like, it's just a lower pricing for tickets. And so, you know, everything's expensive and, you know, especially now and stuff. So it's trying to get, we want the whole family to come out.
0: Yeah.
1: So we don't want it to cost you, you know, the most money. So we're trying to do something to help out a little bit. So if you check with your theaters, like, each theater's doing something different, but we talked with all the theaters and just putting a little low pricing on it.
0: Mandy, that's a great idea.
2: Yeah. Yeah. I'm so excited. I'm so proud of this film. I'm excited that there's a little something for everybody and just excited for families to go and see it.
1: Yeah, yeah.
0: We want to put your recent success into perspective for a moment here. I don't know if you're familiar with this, but the Wall Street Journal recently reported something that I found pretty staggering. You're on track to sell more tickets to your comedy shows this year than Beyoncé sold last year to her shows. So does that mean you become the Beyonce of comedy, or does that mean that Beyonce is now the Nate Bargatze of
1: Beyonce
0: music?
1: I think Beyonce stopped before. She chose to stop, and that's what. Yeah, yeah. If I can be the Beyonce of comedy, that's all I want to be. You know,
0: I mean, that's pretty
1: a dream.
0: That's pretty impressive.
1: It's very impressive. I was in Syracuse last night. And so it was, the shows have been unbelievable. The tours have been great. This has been just such a big tour. I was touring when we were doing this movie. And it was...
2: He would work all week. And then he would go and do two or three stand-up shows every weekend and then come back to set on Monday morning. I've never seen someone work so hard.
1: I don't think I would do that again.
0: That was a mistake?
1: I don't know. Again, I didn't know what I was walking into. So it's like 7 a.m. days and you're like...
0: Hey. You got three kids now.
2: I do.
0: All under the age of
2: 5 and under.
0: But you seem so refreshed and normal.
2: Coffee will do all the wonders in the world. Yeah. I'll tell you what, caffeine is, we're faking it.
0: Before I let you go, the stand-up's not enough, movie's not enough, book's not enough. You're opening a theme park.
1: Yes.
0: We thought that was a good idea.
1: Yeah, we did. Right now we think it's a good idea.
0: We got a rendering, I think. I think someone sent us a, what is this?
1: It's a theme park.
0: Well, what's it called?
1: It's called Nateland, and it's just, it won't be all about me. But it's in Nashville. We had a theme park growing up. My first job was at a theme park, and so, you know, I just wanted to kind of bring that back again. Gearing a lot of stuff that I want to have stuff for families to be able to go to and create memories, and so, you know, why not?
0: When's Nateland going to open?
1: Yeah, I don't think I can say.
0: Okay.
1: But
0: you could.
1: Like,
0: you could.
1: Huh?
0: You could.
1: I could, yeah. We're not as far as you think.
0: Okay.
1: We're not as far, but it's, you know, you're going to be, I hope I look like this still. Okay. I don't think I will be Like an old, old man.
0: Okay.
1: You know.
0: And Mandy and I can get a fast pass?
1: Oh, all day long. Just give me cash on the side.
0: Nate, Mandy, thank you both. Thank you so much. The Breadwinner hits theaters on Friday, May 29th. Savannah.
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3: We are back, 844, with Erin Walsh, one of Hollywood's most in-demand stylists. She's the creative force behind the looks of stars like Selena Gomez, Mindy Kaling, and Anne Hathaway, which means, of course, she has been hard at work with the Devil Wears Prada 2 press tour. Oh, and a little something called the Met Gala. And now Erin is putting her style philosophy into a new book. It's called The Art of Intentional Dressing, Your Essential Guide for Manifesting a Magnetic Life. Erin, good morning. It's good to see you.
10: So happy to be here with you.
3: What a busy time for you, because Anne Hathaway, who, by the way, wrote the foreword to your book.
10: Yes.
3: And I know she's a dear friend of yours.
10: She is.
3: And this is the year of Anne Hathaway, which means then it's also the year of Erin Walsh styling Anne Hathaway.
10: Keeping up with the Hathaway.
3: Yes.
10: Yeah, it's been a whirlwind. It's been really wild. You know, Mel Robbins has said, she told me this, like she's had a crazy year, too.
3: Yeah.
10: She said, you just have to remember to keep looking out the window on the airplane, right?
3: Yes,
10: so
3: exactly.
10: Just trying to be grateful and take it all in.
3: Yeah, take a picture with your mind.
10: Yeah.
3: I always tell my kids. So, I mean, The Devil Wears Prada, too. I mean, there are styling assignments, and then there are styling assignments.
10: Yeah, yeah.
3: How did you kind of put all of that together?
10: I mean, so much prep work goes into it, but then I always find, and this is why I wanted to make a book in the first place, so much of like the magic, the secret sauce comes in the exchange and the collaboration and like the give and take. So I just try to listen and be present and like flex as needed.
3: In chapter one, you take on the question that we all ask ourselves standing in front of our closet, which is what the blank
10: what
3: to wear today.
10: Do I wear?
3: And do we, I mean, just sometimes you're just like, oh, who cares? But okay, you say the problem that a lot of us have is, you call it misalignment. What does that mean?
10: Well, so I think a lot of us have thought about our closets and clothes as just what we put on in the day.
3: Yeah.
10: But like when you go to the closet in the morning and you have a spiral, it sets up your whole day to like not be successful. But it also separates you from who you are and the intention of who you want to be. And the whole reason I wanted to write a book was because I believe that when we harness that, the clothes, all of it, and we get into alignment with that, when we step into how we want to feel, if the clothes are telling the story of how we want to feel, then automatically our day sets us up for success.
3: Where do you start? Because I look at my closet at home and it's like so much stuff that I wear like two things.
10: Well, I think we need to get into your closet.
3: Oh, please come over. Come over. But it's like, you know, you have all this stuff and you feel, you're like, I can't throw that out because I bought it and I thought I was going to wear it and I didn't. And now
10: like
3: I feel so.
10: Like,
3: what do we do with that guilt?
10: And so 100%, people have like price tags of expensive things they bought. People have a whole bunch of stuff that's who they used to be. Our bodies change as women. Our bodies change, not just every year, but every day.
6: Yeah.
10: So like there's things that don't fit, and then we feel the shame of like not being that person anymore. So I think it's really important as a first exercise. Number one, go in your closet and pick out three things that you feel great about so that you, Savannah, know on any given day, like this jacket makes me feel awesome. Yep. These jeans make me feel super boss, and this shirt makes me feel elegant and inspired.
6: Okay.
10: But three words with each one. And then the other thing I would do, because it's super important, you need to get real with every single piece in your closet and be like, this piece makes me feel like this. And if that's too overwhelming, because for a lot of people it is, do it in chunks.
6: Okay.
10: A little bit at a time. But it needs to feel like a welcoming, calm place so that, because the first step in my book of this method, of the Create method, is clarity.
6: Yeah.
10: Who do you want to be? How do you want to feel?
6: I know. You got to get real with yourself. I told you I follow you on Instagram.
10: I'm shocked.
6: I like to see you. I love how you style and all your clients. It's just a fun if you're into fashion. Yeah. I like to look at what you post. So I'm going to put you to work, because I always wonder, like, why do these celebrities look so much better than the rest of us? And it's because they have Erin Walsh. So, like, let's just take, like, you had a button-down shirt, like we all have, and jeans.
10: Yeah.
6: If you wanted to, like, zhuzh it up like a stylist and be more adventurous or sexy, like, what would you do?
10: Well, number one, always you start in the morning with how am I feeling, three words. How do I want to feel, three words.
6: Okay.
10: With something classic like this, because pretty much everyone does have a white shirt and button down. If we wanted to feel, say, bold, adventurous, and sexy, you might want to, like, up the ante a bit with accessories, right?
6: Okay.
10: I find for bold, like, a bold sunglasses is always great. Belt accents, I think, like, really just make you feel held and supported in general. I'm obviously very big on shoes.
6: I know. I love the shoe.
10: It's like, the accessories help you compose the story so that overall you step into that feeling. Because even today, when you're coming here to do your job and serve all the people that you're serving, you want to embody a feeling to be that person. Yeah. Because all of us don't wake up feeling like, I don't know, do you wake up feeling like perfect? I don't.
6: Spoiler alert.
10: Yeah,
6: I do not.
10: Exactly.
6: Erin, thank you so much. It's
10: thank
6: a beautiful
10: so
6: book. Fun to have you here. Thank you so much.
10: Thank you.
6: The Art of Intentional Dressing. Got it this time.
10: Thank
6: it's out now. You can find out more about it on our website, today.com/books. Carson, over to you.
11: All right, guys. Coming up next, we got the multi-talented Jennifer Nettles and Ben. You've been working on this new musical here for so long, and finally the time has come to share it with the world. We're going to hear all about it, get a little sneak peek. But first, this is Today on NBC.
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11: Welcome back. You know, our next guest, Jennifer Nettles, from her incredible career as both a musician and actress.
0: Of course, she is one half of the Grammy-winning duo Sugarland. But now Jennifer is getting ready to hit the stage here in New York for the world premiere of Julia, the Poison Queen of Palermo.
6: Oh, Jennifer wrote the book, the music, and the lyrics for the production. She's here to tell us all about it, gives a sneak peek at one of the songs from the show. Jen, we're just like, how did you do this?
17: I don't know.
6: Tell us about the musical.
17: So the musical Julia, the Poison Queen of Palermo, is about a real live woman from 17th century Italy Julia Tofana, who, in a time where the church and state were duking it out, created a tasteless, traceless poison to help women kill their abusers.
0: Oh, wow. Oh, wow. Oh, it's light.
6: It's light.
18: It's a comedy.
6: Yeah. There's a little dark comedy in it.
0: What are you going to perform for us now?
17: So I'm going to perform for you now a song called Next Time, which is about second chances. Wouldn't we all like a second chance? What would we do with it if we did?
0: Here,
6: Jennifer Nettles, take it away.

0: Jennifer Nettles.
1: That's how you do it, everybody.
2: Julia.
0: Performances for Julia, the Poison Queen of Palermo.
1: Thank you to the band. Thank you very much, gentlemen.
0: June 28th at the Perlman Performing Arts Center here in New York. You can get
3: Come
0: tickets.
3: See
0: Come see
1: yes.
0: it.
1: Beautiful.
0: And you've got more in the next hour
3: yeah.
0: as well.
3: More in the next
0: Thank
3: hour.
0: You to everybody. Sounds wonderful.
1: Thank
0: Incredible.
1: You. Thanks, Jennifer.
0: We'll see you in, after these local news messages. And check your weather as well.
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4: This morning on the third hour of today, tornado outbreak. Dangerous storms tearing across the Midwest with more severe weather expected today as tens of millions are bracing for record heat and we're tracking it all. Then later, a new haunt. A reimagined version of an iconic Broadway hit that puts you in the scene.
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4: 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Plus, Clint Black is live in Studio 1A, sharing his journey from struggling artist to country icon. And a performance from Grammy winner Jennifer Nettles on this musical Monday morning. Today, May 18, 2026. Live from Studio 1A in Rockefeller Plaza, this is the third hour of today. Good Monday morning. Welcome to the third hour of today. I'm Al, along with Dylan and Craig. We want to thank you for starting your
0: Good
4: week
0: morning.
4: Off right here. Good to see you guys.
0: Nice
4: Good
0: to see you. Too.
2: Welcome back.
0: You.
2: Welcome back.
4: What a great time. We missed, first of all, we missed you terribly in Colonial Williams.
0: We sent you videos just so you knew.
2: Oh, I saw.
4: But man, did we, yeah, that's right. We did send a couple.
2: Yeah. Not suitable for
0: Yeah, not safe for work.
2: Any highlights?
4: Well, you know what? The glass blowing is...
2: I know why you like the glass
4: is
2: blowing.
4: Awfully that, difficult.
0: How hot was that right there?
4: I mean, it was like, as Elizabeth High School likes to say, hotter than the hinges of hell.
0: It was.
4: I mean,
2: what'd you do with your
4: glass?
2: What'd you do with?
4: You know, we brought them back. We'll have to. We brought you one as well.
2: Oh,
4: we did.
2: One that you made?
4: No, we got your real ones.
0: One we made was a little crooked, but it was still made by our hands.
4: That's right. And what about the print shop?
0: Yeah, I mean, the craftsmanship back then was just, everybody was so talented. And I love this print shop that we went to. This is so my speed. I love puzzles. I love stamps. Like, I could see myself working there. They would take me. But it was just like, it was fascinating to print the Declaration of Independence and the methods
2: That's
0: that
2: awesome.
0: They printed it back then.
4: It takes about 5 to 6 hours to compose Jeez. A page, one page.
0: Yeah.
4: You know, with the type and everything.
2: It's one great. Of the things I've always enjoyed about Colonial Williamsburg is they have gone out of their way over generations to preserve
4: Yes.
2: all that makes it special.
0: Mm-hmm.
2: I mean, it really is remarkable.
0: It's a living museum.
4: Yeah. Mm-hmm. And our crew and all of our writers, producers, everybody was just fantastic. Our technical crew, just terrific.
0: And we had so much fun. Of course, we want to thank our sponsor, Visit Williamsburg, and our great co-host, Patton Oswalt.
2: Oh,
0: he went to college there at William & Mary. Oh, and he actually left us a message.
4: Oh,
2: what is... Uh-oh.
6: Craig, we missed you, and you missed getting to come to Williamsburg, Virginia. I had a really fun buddy-up section. I think my favorite parts. Oh, man. It's a tie between the glass-blowing shop, because we almost died, and then the cheese shop, because I got to house about a bag worth of bread ends and house dressing. They totally balanced out. Thank you, Today Show, for letting me do this.
2: Well, thank you, Patton. That's beautiful.
4: Yeah, and they made that and then etched in that third hour today. But it really is quite a...
2: That is really nice, guys.
0: Really nice?
2: Thank you.
0: Ours was a little more wobbly.
4: Yeah. Ours didn't look anywhere this good.
2: Yeah, first time.
4: It was fun.
2: It looked good.
4: All right. Well now, we had perfect weather for it on Friday. Unfortunately, there's a lot of imperfect weather out there today. Strong storms hammering a lot of the country over the weekend. More than 24 reported tornadoes yesterday alone. And now for today, we are tracking the chance for more severe weather, even some winter weather back through the Rockies. As you can take a look right now on our maps, you can see we've got snow back through Wyoming. We got winter storm advisories and weather advisories out there. But we've also got flood alerts right now making their way Kansas City, Columbia, Quincy. The strong storms making their way towards Chicago. Probably airport delays today. 49 million people at risk, especially damaging wind. Tornadoes likely strong to intense. We got a very good likelihood of EF3 or stronger tornadoes from Wichita, Salina, Kansas City up to Des Moines, Elk City. And then tomorrow we've got from Burlington Burlington, Vermont to Del Rio, Texas. Wind gusts, damaging wind, strong rain, heavy rain, tornado risk low. That's the good thing. And we are looking at some places could pick up about 5 to 7 inches of rain locally from Iowa, Nebraska on into Missouri. So, and the heat. Through Wednesday, records looking like they're stretching from Glens Falls, New York, all the way to Bryson City, Richmond, Virginia, and Philadelphia. Tomorrow, you can see temperatures in New York. We could be looking at our first heat wave.
6: Wow.
4: Mid-90s into Wednesday, mid-90s in D.C., mid-80s in St. Louis, although temperature drops once that cool front moves through. So
2: remind us again, going back to the tornadoes, when is tornado season?
4: Well, we're in it now.
0: Okay.
4: Yeah, we're pretty much in it now.
2: It goes through the summer.
4: It goes through the summer into the early fall, but we're seeing early this year we had a major tornado outbreak much earlier than usual.
2: Jeez.
4: And unfortunately, the traditional tornado alleys been moving east and north into more populated areas.
0: Yeah, we'll be keeping a close eye on it
4: today.
0: Ma'am. It's going to be strong. Well, hopefully the weather doesn't impact all of the commencement ceremonies that are taking place all across the country this week.
2: Yeah, a lot of them outside this year. This year, a lot of colleges and universities are bringing in some real star power to share their words of wisdom with graduates. Our Kaylee Hartung here with more. I always enjoy a good commencement speech.
3: And we hope that the folks at Villanova, where you'll be tomorrow, will enjoy yours.
2: I assure you they will not.
3: Have you checked the forecast?
2: No, it's hot.
3: I saw a high of 96. Bring a fan.
0: At least you don't sweat.
2: Jeez. God. It'll be a quick speech.
4: Craig sweats underwater.
2: I do.
3: Well, whether it's with self-deprecating humor, hard-earned words of advice, or a guitar, this year's commencement speakers are inspiring 2026 graduates.
7: From Super Bowl champions.
8: I want you to challenge yourself with people who push you to be your very best. Even if one of those people is a cranky old coach who cuts the sleeves off his sweatshirt. Okay, that's too specific in my experience.
7: To Hollywood icons.
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7: To one of our very own.
10: Believe in your ability to make it anywhere. There is a song. How does it go? What is it? Oh, if you can make it there, you'll make it anywhere.
7: The biggest stars speaking directly to the newest class of graduates as they embark on their next chapter. Country music artist Eric Church also striking a chord with his now viral speech at the University of North Carolina.
11: The world does not need another cover song. It needs an original.
7: While over at USC.
12: I think this is the first time that the accomplishment is just walking up to the podium instead of stepping onto one.
7: Olympic gold medalist Lindsey Vonn delivered a powerful message about strength and resilience. Vonn still recovering from a dramatic fall at the Winter Olympic Games.
12: Dare to dream, even when people think you're crazy for trying. Jump. Because the only real failure in life is not trying.
7: From one sports legend to another.
13: Shaquille, I hate Charles Barkley O'Neal.
7: Shaquille O'Neal, also getting in on the graduation fun, taking a playful shot at his friend Charles Barkley as he earned a master's degree from his alma mater, LSU.
14: I want you to say Shaq graduated with me.
7: And of course, leave it to the Fonz to drop some words of wisdom. Henry Winkler, inspiring Emerson's class of 2026 as they get ready to take on the world.
15: You are powerful, and in you is a great gift. And your job is to find that gift and give it to the world.
3: There are so many more great moments. And guys, Queen Latifah told graduates at North Carolina A&T, you have to have delusional amounts of faith to achieve what she's achieved. And there's so much more to come. Conan O'Brien, he's heading to his alma mater, Harvard. You know he will bring the house down there. And Craig, what's that rule of bees that you're going to abide by for Villanova?
2: Be sincere and be seated. Be sincere and be seated. And by the way, now that you've told me it's 96 degrees, it's going to be even briefer.
4: Yeah.
2: Even
4: brief.
2: Be brief.
4: Be brief.
2: So, no, I'm looking forward to the Wildcats.
4: I bet they were, too.
2: So, thank you. Thank you, Kim.
0: Lucky nice to have you.
2: Well, we'll see. Thank you.
0: I feel inspired.
2: Coming up on today's checklist, an important lesson about blood pressure and how to get those numbers under control. Plus, we're going to go inside the show that is giving a classic musical new life in a whole new way.
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26: Absolutely.
0: I like my Dr. Icy.
26: Everyone seems to have trouble with Isilma, so Dr. Icy.
2: Dr. Icy will be.
4: All right. So Doc, what are some of the factors and conditions that in general contribute to high blood pressure?
26: Oh, absolutely. Many chronic conditions that you wouldn't believe that are quite common. Diabetes, of course, cholesterol, physical inactivity, and other chronic conditions, stress, anxiety, any of the emotional disorders can certainly contribute to high blood pressure.
4: What about family history?
26: Absolutely. So if your family has a history of hypertension or high blood pressure, you should be mindful at a very early age and begin to sort of prep and live your life, living your lifestyle in a way that protects you from getting high blood pressure.
4: And your environment?
26: Your environment is very important. So unfortunately, some people live in stressful environments or environments where they can't get out to exercise, walk. Simply walking 30 minutes on most days of the week, 5 days of the week would be very helpful. But as you know, some of the urban environments may not be, you know, conducive to that. So your environment is very important as well.
0: Whenever the doctor tells me my blood pressure reading, I'm like, is that good? What numbers are we really looking for?
26: Well, I'll tell you, you want to be at a number of 120 over 80 or below. Now, in the past, people thought that 120 to 89 is good. 120 to 89, you're already beginning to have an elevated blood pressure. By the time you get to 130 to 139, you're at stage one and above that stage two. And higher numbers are actually hypertensive emergencies or urgencies. So very important to know your blood pressure.
2: What are the best ways to measure blood pressure? Is it just the cuff? Is that the sort of the gold standard?
26: That's a very important thing, because sometimes if the blood pressure is not measured correctly, you can get false numbers. It's best to be very relaxed, to have used the bathroom. So you don't want to be trying to use the bathroom when you want to go. You
4: have to use it
26: before. Make sure you have some water, no alcohol, and sit very quietly with your arm at the level of on a table or something like that. Wait a few minutes and then check. Then you could do one arm and the other arm. And then that should give you, your feet should be flat on the floor, feet not crossed, and all of that would, you know, really help for a very accurate blood pressure.
2: Can you check it yourself at home?
26: Absolutely. And in fact, some people, we actually recommend that. Sometimes people come into the doctor's office and their blood pressure is elevated. And that's called white coat hypertension.
0: You guys make us nervous.
26: Your blood pressure is 160. You're like, I'm never like that at home.
2: White coat hypertension.
26: White coat hypertension. So I tell people, take your blood pressure at home in your own comfort zone, the way we tell you to take it. Take it a couple of minutes apart. Keep a log, and oftentimes we review that log, and we see how that correlates with what you measure in the office.
4: If you have chronic high blood pressure, what can that lead to?
26: Oh, yeah, many chronic diseases. So kidney disease, heart disease, stroke, mental disorders, all of that are different things that you can, heart failure, any of the heart conditions can result as a as having high blood pressure.
2: Memory problems.
26: Because memory problems, impairment, cognitive impairment, because the blood vessels get very stiff, very hard. The muscles of the arteries get hard, and so it's hard for blood to flow through to all of these organs. Mm-hmm. So any of the organs can actually get affected.
0: What are some preventative measures we can do before our blood pressure gets high?
26: Okay, so first of all, know your blood pressure. If you have a family history, begin to get measured early on. But simple things like eating well, exercising, getting enough rest, hydrating. And when I say hydrating, I mean with water.
4: So bourbon doesn't
26: count. Not too much alcohol. You know, too much alcohol can absolutely make your blood pressure elevated as well.
4: Doc, is there any one group that needs to be more mindful about their blood pressure than others?
26: Yes. Well, there are certain groups. Of course, African Americans or people of color tend to have a higher incidence and prevalence of having elevated blood pressures by the time they're 30, 40 years old. So certain groups, of course, like that group, should begin to be mindful earlier.
4: Yeah.
26: Watch out for their lifestyle, their stress, their environment, and things like that. The foods you eat, salt. You know, salt's a big one. We didn't talk about that. But processed foods and foods loaded with salt can elevate your blood pressure as well.
4: Yeah, bacon.
2: Bacon, bacon bourbon, guys.
26: Thank you so much. Bacon, bourbon, the bees, right?
4: Yeah. All bad. All bad.
0: All right, thank coming you, up this morning, a classic Broadway story told in a whole new way. And the audience is center stage. We'll show you the complicated dance it takes to create Masquerade. And then later, country music royalty is in the house. Clint Black is here to share a look back on his life and his legendary career.
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4: Back with an inside look at an iconic Broadway musical. It's being presented in a whole new way.
2: So it's called Masquerade. It's an immersive version of The Phantom of the Opera.
0: But there is no theater. In this version, the audience moves from room to room over six floors. NBC's Joe Fryer is here with a look at how they pull this off. This is interesting.
16: It is really cool, I have to say. So the Phantom of the Opera, of course, was a New York staple, the longest running show in Broadway history, winning seven Tony Awards, getting the Hollywood treatment with an Academy Award winning film adaptation. It closed in 2023 after a 35-year run. Didn't take long, though, for that music-loving Phantom to find a new haunt to haunt.
5: Thunderous sounds synonymous with a certain masked organist no longer bellow across a traditional Broadway theater. They now echo through the halls of a building once home to Lee's Art Shop, where outside visitors line up dressed to the nines in black, silver, and white, donning their own masks before immersing themselves in a musical world. Inside, the audience of about 60 is constantly moving alongside the performers.
6: A huge difference is that the audience is a part of the story. It's beautiful to have that level of artistry with an audience member and taking from whatever they give and use it and infuse it within the show every single night.
16: So every performance feels different because you're reacting to the people around you.
6: In real time.
5: As that audience moves from room to room, they might assume they've got this six-story building to themselves. And then
8: you talk to audience afterwards and you say, you know, there were six massive musicals happening at one time. And they're like, wait, what?
16: I had no idea.
9: Then we did our job, because you're supposed to feel like you are the only audience in this building.
5: You see, Clay Singer, Quentin Earl Darrington, and Telly Leung all play the Phantom, along with three others. Six Phantoms for six audiences, each group flowing through the space, staggered just 15 minutes apart.
16: I experienced this myself. It was amazing. And I have one question for you. How?
10: How? It broke my brain. It literally did.
5: Tony-winning director Diane Paulus oversaw the testing and workshops and complex math, figuring out how to make it all work.
10: That was the super matrix, we call it. How do you do this across six floors of a building where no audience member are ever going to see each other, crash in each other? We've soundproofed all the rooms. We've timed everything literally to the second.
5: All of it endorsed by legendary composer Sir Andrew Lloyd Webber, four decades after the show's debut.
11: It's an experience, in the theatrical experience, that you'd never get anywhere else. I mean, I've never seen anything like it.
16: This is the definition of immersive, isn't it?
12: Yes. Yes, it is.
5: Riley Nolan is one of six Christines, the soprano pursued by the Phantom, swept to his underground lair by boat.
12: And then after the first verse, just like that, we start moving, just
16: Ooh.
12: Like this. And I'm singing.
16: What do you see on the faces of the fans as you ride through?
12: You know, sometimes I feel like I'm seeing people's childhood dreams, like, coming to life.
5: Through it all, the audience keeps their masks on, though I did remove mine to try on some famous face wear.
16: Do I have it right?
12: No, not quite. Wait, let me...
5: Best to leave it to the Phantoms, who are embracing a new way to share the music of the night.
8: I had my father here last night, and what other kind of show are we going to get to perform and look directly into a loved one's eyes?
16: What was that like for you?
8: It was emotional. I mean, he actually showed me Phantom growing up, so to be able to do this and be just a foot away from him, yeah, it was an emotional show, and it always is when we have loved ones there.
9: And hopefully this is the blueprint for other immersive versions of musicals to come.
16: Of course, Phantom of the Opera has passionate fans, spelled P-H-A-N-S. Some have seen the show at least six times, catching each of the Phantoms. They call it their bingo card. If you want to see it for the first time or the second time, you can catch Masquerade here in Midtown Manhattan. Just extend it again. It's currently booking tickets through the end of this year.
2: And you loved it. You said
16: I truly thought it was great. I mean, I went in, like, I'm skeptical of anything, but it was, like, amazing is that you didn't ever see the other groups around you. You didn't hear things. And all of a sudden, toward the end, you'd be in a room. You're like, I was in this room in the beginning.
2: Yeah.
16: Now it's completely different. Oh. How did they do that? Mm-hmm. The answer is math, and that's all I know. I can't go any deeper than that.
0: But it is, especially for fans of Phantom of the Opera,
2: sure.
0: to be immersed in it and to experience it as if you're there.
16: Yeah, there's also
0: really
16: new
0: cool.
16: things, like a backstory that you don't get in the original musical is actually part of this, so it actually goes a little deeper into the Phantom
2: Can
16: story.
2: Can we just say we like the old Joe?
16: You got to see it
2: with
16: the beard?
2: This is your mask. We love the new Joe.
16: Thank you.
2: Joe.
16: Thank you. I appreciate it.
2: Yeah. What's the response been like since you...
16: You look younger, so... Yay!
2: Hey,
16: that's all I need to hear.
2: That's it. Thank you, Joe.
16: No problem.
2: Still to come, country music legend Clint Black is live here in Studio 1A. Clint's going to share something special that he's been working on, pulling back the curtain on what has been a pretty remarkable journey. And then later, we're gonna clean up and get organized for summer with hacks for around the house and on the go when the third hour of today comes right.

0: catch up with a country music legend. Grammy winner Mr. Clint Black isn't just killing time. He has more than 20 million records sold and 22 number one singles.
1: He has also branched out beyond music, co-executive producing Lifetime's new film called When I Said I Do, where he makes a cameo with wife Lisa Hartman Black.
2: Well, Clint is now sharing his journey from struggling songwriter to chart-topping superstar in his new memoir, properly titled Killing Tom, My Life and Music. Clint, good morning. Welcome back,
3: sir. Good
2: morning.
3: Thank you.
2: I mean, so your parents raised you and three older brothers in Texas.
3: Yeah.
2: I would assume that music was a constant in that house.
3: My parents loved music, and my older brother started playing it when I was about 13. So, yeah, around the kitchen, anywhere, backyard barbecues.
2: Yeah.
3: Yeah.
2: At 13, the boy you know, he gives you this harmonica, and then you write, I want to get this right, you write, "That kind gesture set me on the path I am still on today. I was officially a musician." And something shifts in your junior high school class.
3: Yeah. Well, the poetry thing.
2: Yeah.
3: It was an assignment. Had to pick a poem and recite it in front of the class, and I took to it like a duck to water. I could feel the rhythm of it. Mm-hmm. I love the rhymes. A short time later, I wrote my first song that nobody would agree is a song, but it was interesting.
1: You gotta start somewhere.
0: So you dropped out of high school, 18. You become literally the definition of a starving artist. How did that help form who you were going to become?
3: Yeah, I think who I was before that prepared me for that. Being the youngest of four boys, always trying to keep up, a lot of rejection from them. And then I sold newspaper subscriptions door to door 6 days a week until I was 18, maybe responsible for the bad grades. And that's 99.9% rejection.
2: Yeah.
3: And I think that set me up for the bars, which I did for the next 10 years.
1: There's another line in the book I want to read. 2 years of hope and doubt, confidence and insecurity. 2 years of far more vagueness than clarity. Then in 1989, you have your debut album in your hand. What did that moment feel like?
3: I was starting to wonder if this was really happening because it took so long. Mm-hmm. And I wasn't getting a lot of information about when it was coming out. And when the box arrived, I'd slept too little, you know, being a night owl. And I took the box into my room. I was sharing a house and took it into my room and sat on the floor, opened it up, and there was product.
1: Yeah.
3: Not like the demos I'd been carrying around. And I lost it.
1: Wow.
3: I broke down. And everything that I had held inside of me and pushed down, all of the fear and worry just came out in the form of sobs.
2: Yeah. And then the debut album leads to a headlining tour in 1990. But at some point, you write that your vocal cords couldn't keep up.
3: Yeah, and I was having that problem back in the bars. And I was looking for a voice coach, and I hadn't found anyone to help me. And booked a 100-city tour.
2: Whew.
3: And And 4.5 months, so it was really aggressive. I was worried, and my wife, Lisa, knew about Seth Riggs, the legendary vocal coach, and took me to see him. Mm. And we're in the middle of a lesson, and the phone rings. I've got to take this. It's Michael. He was Michael Jackson's
2: voice.
3: So there's Michael from Japan. So I'm listening to Seth telling Michael, "Well, just talk higher. Just talk higher. Stay out of the low stuff." Michael,
2: that explains a lot.
0: Okay.
3: Yeah.
0: Now we know why.
2: That explains a lot.
3: He had a guy who was 18, a vocal virtuoso, and just on the spot negotiated a deal with him to come on the road with me.
2: No
3: saved
2: way.
3: Me, saved my life, my sanity,
2: that's
3: my
2: amazing.
3: Career, everything.
1: You're still going strong now.
0: Yeah. Well, so many twists and turns in this memoir. It's really terrific.
2: Well done.
3: Thanks.
2: Well done,
3: thank
2: Clint.
3: You.
2: Thank you. You can get your copy of Killing Time, My Life and Music. It is out tomorrow.
0: Still to come, we're going to whip our homes into summer shape with hacks to get organized and keep all our essentials in one place. Then later, we got another big music star live in Studio NA. Jennifer Nettles is here with a special performance from her brand new show. Third half today, I'll be right back.
2: That was good.
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0: Well, summer break's right around the corner, so this morning, time to tidy up for the new season and start sharing some of those creative ways to stay organized. Here with favorite summer hacks, home organizing expert Caroline Solomon.
12: Thank you for having me.
0: Welcome home.
12: So excited.
0: Welcome home. You were a page here.
12: I was a page.
0: Wow.
12: 2014, 12 years ago.
0: Wow.
12: Good to be back.
0: Well, we're
12: in
0: great
12: a different
0: to have
12: form.
0: You,
12: yes.
0: Especially with these. Now, people are going to go probably down to the basement in the closet, get that suitcase, and
12: yes.
0: It's been sitting in there
12: It's been
0: for a
12: sitting
0: while.
12: In there. And summer is all about summer travel. That suitcase, if you're taking it places, it's gone places. So it's probably one of the dirtiest places in your home. So what I like to do is grab some cleaning wipes, and you can place them on the ground. And all you have to do is just roll that suitcase on the cleaning wipes.
2: That's a good idea.
12: Very, very simple. And then you can grab another cleaning wipe and then just wipe down the exterior.
0: Right.
12: Very simple. Bonus points, you can vacuum up the interior. Maybe there's some sand, crumbs.
2: Yeah.
12: I just kind of give it
2: there's
12: a good shake.
2: There's
12: always crumbs in the suitcase. Where are those crumbs coming
0: the
12: from?
0: The kids are inside eating.
12: The kids are eating cookies. For me, it's cookies, maybe. I don't know. So then that's what you can do with the suitcase, and it's nice and good as new.
1: Awesome.
12: Cool.
1: All right, trash cans, no matter what you do, can start to smell after a while.
12: Yes, exactly. Especially in the summer. The summer heat can kick up odors and bacteria. So what I love to do is grab a disposable toilet brush, and all you have to do is just dampen it a little bit, and then you can go in and really get in the crevices of that trash can, and it will make it nice and fresh and get rid of any of that, like, mystery tomato sauce splatters.
2: Right.
12: And, you know,
0: or
12: you
0: something that's moving.
12: Something
0: in
12: that's moving, something lingering.
1: And you put essential oils
12: and
1: in.
12: Yes, okay, so this is a fun kind of like aromatherapy moment that I like to have for the trash can. Exactly. You can grab your favorite essential oil. All you have to do, 5 to 10 drops on that cotton pad, and then just place it at the base before putting
2: it in there.
12: And you leave it in there, and it lasts surprisingly long, like a week and a half. It will make your trash
0: smell
12: nice and fresh.
1: Awesome.
12: This is like a fun little simple
0: Carolyn, put one
12: joy.
0: On the lid.
2: Carolyn, this is something that a lot of folks probably don't think about cleaning regularly.
12: Correct.
2: A hairbrush. How often should you actually be cleaning your hairbrush?
12: Okay, so
0: I've never used one.
12: So they say, and I don't know who they is, but they say that you should wash your hairbrush every 2 weeks.
2: Mm-hmm. Oh,
12: I won't tell anyone if you're not washing your hairbrush every 2 weeks because no one has time for that. However, in the summer, we've got more sweat, oil, product buildup, sunscreen.
0: Pollen.
12: So it's a good idea to wash your hairbrush in the summer. All you have to do is fill up your sink with a little bit of warm water, and then you got to... This particular shampoo is funny. Okay, let's see. We got it.
2: Oh, just a little shampoo.
12: A little shampoo, and then you've got to just, like, suds it up with your hand, or even use the hairbrush, and you're going to submerge all of those hairbrushes in there. Let that soak for, like, 10 minutes, and it will loosen up, obviously, that dirt and debris, and then you can grab some tweezers for maybe bonus points, and if you've got lint lingering in there or tiny, like, bits of hair, it will just remove the hairbrush, make it look brand new. Great. Easy.
0: Time to organize and get the stuff that we're going to need for the summer together.
12: Together. Exactly. So Exactly. So we've got this summer caddy here. How cute is this?
1: It's cute.
12: Yes, so you can just put
2: for all the sunscreen.
12: For all of the sunscreen, sunglasses, keys, bug spray, whatever you have, you can just pop it in this little summer caddy and you can bring it to the pool.
4: Sure.
12: Or if you are having a beach day, grab and go and just get what you want. Obviously, simple tip, but just focus on having fun and less on the mess and
2: I
12: the
2: love
12: clutter.
2: This.
12: Okay, isn't this fun? So this is a coat rack that I've transformed into a towel rack
1: for
12: the pool.
2: Huh.
12: So obviously, tempting as it is, we want to just get out of the pool and fling our towels on the ground.
2: Yes. Right. Especially my kids.
12: Not so with the towel rack. You just hang it up and it will dry super easily. And what I also love is that you've got these shelves here for extra towels and pool toys.
2: And snack caddy.
12: Snack caddy.
2: Because they're always running in and out.
12: Yeah. They're running in and out. So you've got it all in one spot. Okay, so snack caddy. How cute is this? We all have like a caddy hanging out in our homes, and you can transform it for the summer into a snack caddy. This is great for guests or kids. You can roll it outdoors, indoors. Possibilities are endless.
2: And it doesn't look like it's that expensive either.
12: So. No, exactly.
1: So you can, and if you put healthy snacks, the kids are more likely to grab it when it looks nice. And
12: when it looks nice, you can put the healthy snacks on top. You can grab some snacks.
2: You went for the nutter butter. She said healthy snacks. You went for the nutter butter.
12: Whatever you
2: hey,
12: can
2: it's
12: do.
2: Got
12: same.
2: Peanuts in it.
12: Uh-oh.
2: It's kind of a
12: break. Are you allergic?
2: Yeah, no, this is fantastic. Caroline, thank you so much.
12: Thank you for having me.
2: Thank you.
12: Thank you. This is wonderful.
2: Since you've got Chips Ahoy in your mouth, I will. Coming up, Grammy Award winner Jennifer Nettles live right here in Studio One. She's going to perform a song from her brand new musical that she has been working on for about a decade. Third hour of today, right back after this.

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1: We are back with Grammy Award winner Jennifer Nettles, whose latest project is nearly 10 years in the making.
2: Julia, the Poison Queen of Palermo, is a musical written and starring Jennifer Nettles, and the show tracks a real-life serial killer. Yes, that's right, real-life serial killer, whose trail of murder starts with an act of self-defense.
3: And Jennifer is here to give us a look inside the show and treat us to one of the songs from the musical. Good morning.
4: Good morning.
1: Good morning, Jennifer.
4: Good morning.
3: I mean, this is based on a true story. This is a larger-than-life character, a real historical figure. What made you want to write a musical about this?
4: Well, first of all, I love telling stories about what I call the hidden half of history. Mm. And I love telling stories about warriors. So this is a story about a warrior woman from 17th century Italy named Giulia Tofana, who, at a time when the church and state were duking it out for power, she created a tasteless, traceless poison to help women kill their abusers.
3: Wow.
2: Well, that's a story.
4: That's a story.
1: I like a good musical comedy.
3: Well, let's not wait any longer. Performing Higher, Jennifer Nettles, take it away.
4: Thank you.

0: Wow. Woo.
1: That was incredible. Man, those notes before 10 a.m.
2: Before 10 a.m.
3: Thanks for
1: Jennifer, so thank
3: early.
1: You so much.
2: Thank you, and thank these folks.
3: Wow.
1: Congratulations. Performances for Julia, the Poison Queen of Palermo, begin on June 28th right here in New York at the Perelman Performing Arts Center. And we'll be right back.
3: It was worth 10 years.
2: Worth 10 years.

0: If you enjoyed today, come back tomorrow. Actor and comedian Billy Eichner live here in Studio 1A.
1: Meanwhile, Dylan's been talking to Jennifer Nettles about this tasteless, smellless poison. I wonder why.
2: The word that comes to mind is alive.
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4: When you walk in here and you see 40 people at 4 a.m. at about a 10, you can't help but feed off that. And you're like, whoa, it's a Studio 1A.
2: People who literally are up all night to bring this show to you. There's not a morning I walk in here that I don't pinch myself and think I get to be here. People that watch the Today Show aren't just watching a show. They're people that are in the family. They're in our family.
4: They're allowing us into their homes every morning.
2: When we go out there and we get to meet people and they say, I love you, you feel like family. I always say, we feel like your family too. That's how we feel.
4: And they're so excited to be there. We get excited. We feed off that energy.
2: They're the reason we get up in the morning. It's the excitement of being part of something that's bigger than you.
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4: Average Americans, what can they expect to see?
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1: and Chanel.
0: We got it. Yeah, we're shining today.
1: With today's guest co-host, Carson Daly, and Tony nominees, Nathan Lane and Christopher Abbott.
0: Everything feels all right with Jenna and Chanel. We're shining today.
3: Look at this.
4: Pump it up, everybody.
3: Live streaming.
4: Pump it up, everybody.
3: Hey, everybody, Monday, May 18th. Looky who's here. Looky who's here.
4: Thank you.
3: Carson Daly, the one and only.
4: Thank you, everybody.
3: I like that.
4: Making a little TikTok here.
3: Are you making a talk?
4: Making a little TikTok.
3: What are we going to do with that TikTok?
4: No, I don't do any of that TikTok stuff. I'm trying to get off all that social media.
3: You're trying to get off?
4: Oh, I wish I could.
3: Right?
4: I hate it.
3: It's addicting.
4: When I play golf, I keep my phone in the golf bag now, and it's 4 hours uninterrupted. It's my favorite time. I love it.
3: It's so addicting, social media.
4: I sit in our living room the other night, and I was looking at my wife, our kids.
3: Yeah.
4: And I've worked hard for this giant 80-inch television. Nobody's looking at it. Literally, everybody is on their phone.
3: It's so funny that you say that, because golf was on yesterday.
4: Yeah.
3: And Henry was playing it on his phone because he didn't want to, he could push pause and stuff,
4: yeah,
3: which you can also push on the television. And I was like, part of my Sunday soundtracks growing up was listening to my dad watch golf. It was like relaxing.
4: It's a new world.
3: It was meditative. So I'm like, honey, if you want to watch that, put it up for all to see.
4: Yeah.
3: You know what I'm saying?
4: Yeah.
3: What's been happening in your household other than...
4: I'm excited to be here. Thank you for having me.
3: Yes.
4: There's never a dull moment in the Daly household. We have four children, as you know.
3: Yes.
4: So quickly, we'll start with the oldest, which is Jackson, our only boy. He is 17 now.
3: How is that possible?
4: Man, he gets recognized still from COVID. That's us at Augusta National, a great father-son trip we got to do a couple weeks ago. It was very special. I got to take my dad there once. Golf is the sport that bonds my entire family,
3: yes,
4: so it was a special for us. Jackson's 17. He was the graphics department in 2020 during COVID.
3: I remember.
4: And I would do Popstar. I'd have him help me holding up little signs. Often we're in a market or an airport, and a viewer will say, I remember you from the graphics department. He's all grown up looking for colleges now.
3: Or you think you're going to be one of those parents that when your baby goes off to college, you have sort of like a weepy moment?
4: I'm looking for real estate around the university. Yeah. I'm like, every time we drive by LIU Post out in Long Island,
3: yeah,
4: I'm like, buddy, we're going to get a sick apartment here. I'm going to hang out. It's going to be great. Like, in my mind, I'm going with him to college. And the reality hasn't hit yet that
3: no. I
4: mean, I'm not.
3: You still have a year, but it's so wild that, like...
4: A year? We've been here, like, in New York for 12 years or something.
3: I know.
4: Life is a second. Whoever said that deserves more than...
3: Yeah. Than the commission that they've
4: gotten.
3: It's true. It goes by so fast.
4: But I have a 13-year-old Etta who's doing great, who I never speak with because I don't speak. Do you guys speak 13-year-old? I don't.
3: I try to speak 13-year-old.
4: There she is, confirmed. That's at her confirmation.
3: Oh, Mila also got
4: confirmed. So she's in God's hands now.
3: By the way, Mila got confirmed.
4: Oh, congratulations.
3: Yesterday. And afterwards, and we took some of her friends out for lunch, and she's like, okay, Biggie. She calls us Biggie, Henry and I, Biggie.
4: Biggie?
3: And it's not like...
4: Not mom and dad?
3: Well, sometimes mom and dad, sometimes Jenna and Henry, sometimes Biggie.
4: Okay.
3: And she said Biggie, and Henry was like, I don't know if Jesus would like you calling your mom and dad Biggie.
4: Right.
3: Respect your parents.
4: I agree with that.
3: But...
4: Doesn't land.
3: No. So it's weird that they can get confirmed, and they're adults in the church mind, and yet...
4: You ever hear that phrase, like, you got to meet kids where they are?
3: You
4: hear it in business a lot, right? They want to advertise, get in front of them. I've taken a page out of that. And like 6 months ago, I did join Snapchat. And I have literally communicated with my daughter in particular more via Snapchat than I have in real life.
3: And is it work?
4: I can say, like, are you okay?
3: Yeah.
4: And then I'll put like some stupid emoji and she'll write back like LOL and all these little things are flying all over the screen. But as silly as it is, like I am connected a little bit.
3: Yeah.
4: Yeah. And then we have an 11-year-old London who's doing awesome, who's great. And then Goldie is 6 years old, the littlest. That's London at an Islander game, hockey game. And then Goldie's the riot, man. Goldie's best friend is Bucky, our dog.
3: Yes.
4: We have a year and a half old cockapoo named Bucky.
3: You know that our youngest three... are the same ages.
4: That's right.
3: I just put that together.
4: That's right.
3: And they do think, our kids think they're cousins.
4: Yep.
3: Even though they haven't hung in a while.
4: It's been a minute. Yeah.
3: It's been a minute. They saw each other at the Zara Larson.
4: Yeah.
3: But we need more hangs.
4: Yeah.
3: Okay, should we get to some topics?
4: Yeah, I don't even know what we're doing here.
3: Okay, well, this is what we're doing. We're talking about Kylie and Jason Kelce.
4: Yeah.
3: They have four girls between the ages of 6 and 1. And on a recent episode of her podcast, Kylie revealed one hard and fast dating rule for her four daughters. Take a look.
5: I genuinely cannot wrap my head around the idea of one of our children bringing home a significant other and saying, well, they're a Cowboys fan. Nope, can't do it. I'm hopeful that we have raised our children with an appropriate degree of disdain for the Dallas Cowboys.
4: She seems very serious.
3: I know. I mean,
4: like, not messing around there.
3: I think
4: they're such a sports family. Do you have a deal breaker like that for your kids?
3: No, I mean, I'm a Cowboys fan, so I feel a little worried about, you know, I can't introduce our kids to even be friends.
4: Right.
3: But no, I don't like, and we grew up, my dad worked in baseball when we were little. Mm-hmm. And he wouldn't be like, he wasn't like that. Like, right. He loved the Rangers.
4: Right.
3: But he like kind
4: of. He owned them, right?
3: Yeah. But he kind of loved baseball as a thing, you know? So he was like, his friends were, you know, Mets fans and Yankees fans.
4: Would he have been thrilled if you dated a ball player?
3: I did date a ball player for a little.
4: Of course you did.
3: I'm from Texas.
4: That had no problem.
3: Yeah, so he had no problem with
4: that. The only reservation I would have for my kids would be like a vegan or something like that, maybe. Like a heart. Is that bad to say?
3: It's just not what I was expecting.
4: Am I going to get canceled for that?
3: No. Why? Because you just wanted somebody to eat meat?
4: Look at me. Food is like a really important part of the fabric of our family. If we didn't have food, I wouldn't talk to my wife about anything. It holds us together. So if one of them brought home a date who was super picky and like, I don't eat anything, fish from the sea, cows that go moo.
3: Or also,
4: like, I got a Traeger, bro.
3: What if they had a gluten? They weren't into gluten.
4: That's fine. Allergy
3: is fine.
4: Of course. I'm not the devil. I don't wish illness on boyfriends.
3: No, I just mean like they're like, I got to watch my, so I'm not eating.
4: I'm just saying it would suck if they came into the house on a Sunday and we were going to do like a big daily feast and pizza.
3: That's what I was thinking.
4: And they were like, I can't eat anything, I would just be like, he's a loser.
3: Yeah.
4: Dump him.
3: But here's the trick.
4: Wow.
3: Because I dated a loser.
4: Okay.
3: And my parents didn't say anything.
4: Well, they have to let you, they want you to explain.
3: Yeah, because if you say, like, break up with that person, and I could kind of tell, like, around Thanksgiving.
4: Why was he a loser? What was it about?
3: There was many, many reasons, and the show is too long to really go there. But, like, for example, he'd, like, be laying with his feet up on the couch, and, like, Crawford, Texas.
4: Oh, my gosh.
3: And my mom would be, like, wildly setting the table.
4: That's rude.
3: And my dad would be, like...
4: Right. Really? This is happening?
3: Laura, here, I'll help you. And he would just sit back and sort of.
4: Wow, that's really.
3: And so, but he never said anything until he could tell I was ready to cut ties.
4: Yeah.
3: And my dad's like, you're not going to marry that guy. And
4: right.
3: I'm like, no. And he's like, thank God.
4: Right.
3: But like, you got to hold it in, which is weird.
4: I don't think I can hold it in.
3: You
4: I'd be like, get your feet off my desk and get out. I mean, I. Don't let the door hit you on the butt on the way out.
3: My parents held it in.
4: They did?
3: Until
4: that's
3: they
4: probably
3: knew
4: the
3: I
4: right
3: was,
4: thing to do
3: up,
4: on behalf of, they're putting their faith in you to make these discoveries that this is a
3: but
4: poor
3: also,
4: choice.
3: But also, sometimes you can push somebody into somebody. You know what I mean? Like, if you have a rebellious child.
4: Okay.
3: I'm not saying I was rebellious, but whatever.
4: We all know. We read about it. We know.
3: You don't want me to go into what I read about you.
4: Yeah, that's all right. Anyway, guys, we'll be right back with the great Dr.
3: Wait,
4: Alfie.
3: No. We love to harass Carson about his ex-girlfriends.
4: I know, they do. You and Savannah love that.
3: We love to sing.
4: So
3: God is a
4: for
3: wonderland.
4: Me. You know I'm 52. Like, it's been a minute. It's been a long time.
3: Since you dated some of those people?
4: Since any of that old MTV stuff, the old pop culture references.
3: You know I'm 44.
4: I know it's nostalgia. Like, everything's back again.
3: I get it. And it was
4: the Hills reunion.
3: The same
4: beach,
3: time was when you just mentioned I had my mug shot. So listen, we're even.
4: Okay. Right here.
3: All right.
4: Totally fair.
3: Okay. Well, there was a question posted on social media over the weekend that got us all talking. If you could pick one entrance song.
4: Oh, yeah.
3: To walk into every time you walked into a room, what would you pick?
4: Okay. Well, you can do mine now.
3: You go. I want to do Carson's first.
4: Okay. I'm going to keep the frame here. Just keep the two shot.
3: Oh, okay.
4: Okay.
3: Okay. So pretend.
4: Play it and I'll walk in.
3: I wonder where Carson is. It's time for him.
4: Can they play it?
3: Where's Carson?
6: Open here. Open here.
3: I'm gonna
4: this would be my answer.
3: Act a fool up in here. Okay, that was
4: another great MTV Spring Break reference. DMX, Party Up. I mean, that takes me right back to a very specific time and place in Mexico.
3: Who?
4: In Mexico. Oh. Cancun.
3: What happened there?
4: Oh, just lots of MTV Spring Breaks.
3: Were there people that would go like...
4: I don't even know what that is.
3: Like...
4: I get the this part, and I get the separately. I don't get them together, though. What is that? An angry Catwoman flashing?
3: Yes. Were there...
4: Okay. No, we didn't have any of that. No,
3: no flashing?
4: A lot of flashing.
3: Oh, no angry Catwoman flashing.
4: Yeah.
3: Okay, ready?
4: Yeah.
3: My turn. Okay. Let's pretend I'm off camera. Okay. Off.
4: All right, ready? Guys, okay, where's Jenna? Jenna, come on in.
6: I said,
4: hot in here. Oh, that's a good one.
3: Take off all your clothes. I am. I mean, it's a little weird because it kind of goes with the angry Catwoman.
4: That's a good one. I like it.
3: I forgot
4: Shout
3: that it says,
4: Nelly.
3: Take off all your clothes. Yeah.
4: Hot in here.
3: Hot in here.
4: Love.
3: All right, you guys, we've got a great show for you. Two Tony-nominated stars of Broadway's Death of a Salesman, Nathan Lane and Christopher Abbott. But first... Since Carson's co-hosting, he's going to tell us what he's into in our series, The Choice, right after this.
4: Oh, I get it.
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3: Okay, the one thing we know about Carson is that he always knows what's cool.
4: Well,
3: you know what's cool.
4: So
3: we wanted to find some things that to top off his list that he's into in a segment we like to call...
11: This is the choice!
3: Wow.
4: Yeah.
3: Wow.
4: Look at those
3: choice.
4: Tiny fingers on that. Those little tiny, little guy's fingers.
3: I can't believe out of all of that, that's what you picked up. I could just hear like Sean's voice.
4: Oh, is that the staff saying?
3: Yeah, that's our staff. Oh. I could hear Ashley saying, the choice.
4: Notice our chairs didn't turn around. Sorry.
3: So, tell us, let's start off with the top artist you're into.
4: All right, well, this would be a great way to promote somebody who's brand new, because I love to promote new music.
3: Yes.
4: But... I have to say, Ella Langley, especially after last night, she got nominated for 7 awards and won them all at the CMAs in Vegas. She went 7 for 7. What I love about Ella is really the larger story here about her success this year is about the story of women in music, in country music.
3: Yeah.
4: And she's, you know, we saw it with Lainey Wilson in 2024 really breaking a lot of ceilings. Put it this way, last year in country airplay, women only made up 8% of the songs you heard in country radio.
3: I mean,
4: it's really
3: that's
4: the inequity
3: crazy.
4: Is pretty crazy. And so to watch her have such a, we saw obviously Jelly Roll had a huge, like when people pop now, like in pop music or country or any of the genres, like they go with something like, it's like the LaBooBoo effect. We see it now in culture across, when something goes
3: it
4: or
3: really
4: blows,
3: goes.
4: We say like blows up, like it really goes. And so Ella's having that moment now. I love her. She did a remix to her first full-length album, was a great record called Hangover.
3: Yeah.
4: And then she did another one called the Deluxe to that.
3: Yeah.
4: Still Hungover. and then she's there. So.
3: And she has that great Choosing Texas,
4: Well, Choosing
3: right?
4: Texas is off the new record, which is just a monster, monster crossover hit for her.
3: Do we have a shot? Yeah. Let's see it.
4: Yeah, you all know it.
12: She's from Texas.

0: You know what?
1: Yeah, I mean, monster song. But her Hungover, her first album, is really vulnerable. It's really about being hungover, not from booze necessarily, hungover from a relationship. I mean, the songs on that first one, Hungover, I Blame the Bar.
0: Yeah.
1: She has a song called Nicotine, Girl Who Drank Wine. And then Dandelion, the new record, is really this new, confident. It's really cool what she's doing in music.
0: She actually performed on this hour, which was amazing. You've got your top TV development. Tell us this.
1: Kind of spinning off the Ella Langley, because she came to The Voice, season 26 at our finale. Her and Riley Green sang their song.
0: Yes.
1: You know, they do the You Look Like You Love Me.
0: Yeah.
1: And so I guess kind of playing off of that, we have two new coaches for the fall season of The Voice. So we have Adam, our veteran coach, and there they are, right there.
0: Kelly.
1: Queen Latifah and Riley Green.
0: That's amazing.
1: Our new coaches on The Voice, and we're really excited for both of them. Obviously, the Queen Latifah speaks for herself in the business, a veteran, brings so much credibility in music and really wants to help the artists that come on the show. And then Riley, just also from Alabama, he was on our show twice, actually. The ladies love him. And he's stupid talented. Mm-hmm. I understand he likes to hunt, play golf. So now that Blake's gone, I'll have somebody.
0: You'll have a buddy.
1: Hopefully he drinks. I'm excited about the two new coaches on The Voice.
0: Okay, finally, you're going to tell us about a top radio guest.
1: Oh, the radio guest. So I do like a little top 40 radio show from my basement in my house every Saturday morning. It's really fun for me. It airs on a bunch of radio stations in the country. And my six-year-old Goldie always comes down and does like a little thing with me. So now I have this I have 100 little moments with my daughter. It's really fun. And this was our most recent one.
2: Mm. Okay, so tell me more about the swimming pool. What's your favorite thing to do in the pool now that it's warm outside?
3: To jump in, cannonball. And when I jump in, I like to scream, Konnichiwa!
0: Where does she get her personality?
1: That's Bucky. That's her best friend, Bucky, our dog. She's the boss of Bucky. It's great to see those two together. Yeah, so she comes down and we have fun.
0: She has the cutest personality.
1: She's got a great little personality.
0: Konnichiwa.
1: I told her I was going to play that on the show, and she was like, oh. And then I was like, you know what's going to happen. It's like they're going to rip a little bit of that from NBC, and it'll be on YouTube. And she went, I'm going to be on YouTube? She's like, being on YouTube was just like the Oscar for kids.
0: Sure,
1: like,
0: is.
1: Hey, you're on regular television,
0: yeah,
1: too.
0: Yeah. Like, she's like, no, YouTube, creator.
1: Yeah, anyway.
0: Oh, I love that. Okay, thank you for the choice. Coming up next, y'all, Nathan Lane and Christopher Abbott.
1: They are starring in the classic play Death of a Salesman, both nominated for Tony Awards. Excited to catch up with both of them right up.
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0: We are back now with two actors who are bringing serious star power to Broadway, Nathan Lane and Christopher Abbott.
1: They are starring in Death of a Salesman, which just scored 9 Tony nominations, including Best Revival of a Play. And acting nods to both of them. Guys, congratulations. That's always good. You both got nominated.
0: Yes.
8: Yes. Yeah. So there's
1: not one or the other,
0: No tension.
8: Tension whatsoever.
9: No competitiveness. No,
8: we're very supportive of one another.
9: We're very happy for each other.
8: He's the son I never had.
1: That's sweet. Let's start with you, Nathan, because you play Willie Loman, who's this salesman, and it's been known to be a very demanding, difficult role. How does it feel for you? 8 shows a week. It sounds like a heavy lift.
8: Well, it is. I won't deny it, but nobody likes to hear actors complaining about being in a hit. but it is. I will say it's a challenging mindset to be in 8 times a week. But what lifts you are the actors like Christopher Abbott and Laurie Metcalf and Ben Ollers and the entire company. And also when you see the profound effect it has on audiences and you hear people weeping in the dark, it makes it all worth it in the end.
0: Christopher, we just said 9 Tony noms, which is amazing. Your first.
9: It is my first.
0: How did it feel when you got that call?
9: It felt great. I started in theater and those are my first. And I've always kind of consistently done theater now for close to 20 years. So, you don't do this for awards or nominations, but
8: you don't.
9: Not on TV. I'm not saying.
8: Oh, right.
9: But it's for it to be a Tony it's a little extra special.
1: Nathan, you won 3 Tonys. I wondered where does this nomination? I know you don't do it for the awards, but wink, wink. Where does this one? How does it feel at this point in your career?
8: Well, it's always thrilling, but I will say this has a particular meaning just because it's the culmination of a lot of work over the years, and this is a play and a role I've wanted to do for a very long time, and it's a play that it's amazing. It's been seen many times, mm-hmm. but it keeps teaching us about who we are as people and as a country, and the fact that this 77-year-old play is they're buying standing room at the Winter Garden to see it is just I couldn't be happier or prouder.
0: You all play father son. What's it like to get to act with Nathan, who is iconic?
8: What's it like?
9: The real answer.
0: The real answer.
9: It is. It's going to be one of those things, I know, in retrospect. Yeah. When you're in it, we're still doing this show. So when you're in it, you can, I have mounds of reverence for this man. I was excited to work with him, but it's going to be one of those things in retrospect. When I look back, I'm going to be like, that was special. But when you're in it, you got to be in it and you got to be present. So I can't be too reflective
0: Were you nervous, though, when you got the role and previews or in the first?
9: Of course. I was nervous to do this play. And, what I love is that Nathan, Lori, these are all real theater people. You know what I mean? And I like to consider myself part of that group, too. And that is astounding. And I love that. And so, the nerves, but it's mostly just excitement. Mm-hmm. Yeah.
8: Well, the feeling is mutual. He's a brilliant actor, and one of the reasons he's so brilliant is that you can never catch him doing it. He's just incredible in this role.
9: Well, I got nominated, so they did catch me.
8: No.
9: That's the problem.
0: They caught him.
9: Yeah.
8: That's true.
0: Nathan, you're about to be reunited with Bette Midler.
8: Yes.
0: In a film.
8: Yes.
1: Did you guys shoot that? Have you?
8: Yes. It's called Cut Off. It's co-written and directed by Jonah Hill. And it stars Jonah and Kristen Wiig. And Bette and I play their parents. And we're very rich people. And they do something terrible to us. And we cut them off financially. And we live in Los Angeles. So we send them to live in the valley. and they have to get jobs. And then hijinks ensue to an alarming degree. But it was wonderful. Bette and I years ago did a movie called Isn't She Great? Mm-hmm. So we had a very happy reunion, and this was a great deal of fun. And Jonah and Kristen are just brilliant. So
0: And can we say congratulations? You're expecting a babe with
9: from my Tony nod.
0: Oh, well, both.
9: No, I'm kidding.
0: You've got a lot going on.
1: This is the real role
9: in
1: life.
9: This is too much.
0: Yes.
9: There's too much
1: role
9: going
1: of dad.
9: On.
0: But we love Aubrey here, and we're so happy for the both of you.
9: That's very nice. Thank you very much. It's very exciting.
0: And you're going to be in East of Eden adaptation, too, coming soon.
9: I know.
0: That's a big one.
9: I'm only doing the classics. That's my goal.
0: Fatherhood chief among them. Well, thank you guys so much, and congratulations.
8: Thank you,
9: guys.
0: If you were in New York, we need to see this. We're dying to go see Nathan.
1: I'll be the one weeping that Nathan hears in the middle of it.
0: It'll be both of us. Go see Nathan and Christopher in Death of a Salesman at the Winter Garden Theater.
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0: May is Mental Health Awareness Month, and while we could all use some support from time to time, it's often teens and young adults who need it the most.
1: That's right, and the parents of those teens and young adults. One of my go-to experts is psychologist Dr. Alfie Greeland-Noble. She is founder of the Acoma Project and author of the new book, Rise and Thrive, a mental health workbook for youth and for the young person inside all of us.
0: Hi.
1: Here we are.
2: Hi, how
1: my
2: are
1: favorite.
2: You?
1: So I've been in the mental health advocacy trenches for a while now, and this is my road dog right here. Dr. Alfie and I get to do a lot of stuff together.
2: Yes.
1: Selfishly, so great to see you.
2: You too.
1: You know, I think the thing I get most asked, and you probably do too, are viewers of the Today Show who are parents who say, I have a teen, and I'm worried about my teen. I don't know if they're just moody or if there's a real red flag for mental health. So let's just start there. As far as the youth, would you categorize it that we're in a mental health crisis?
3: Yes and no. I would say we're in a crisis in the sense that there are a lot of kids out here struggling, right? And so at my nonprofit, you know, Carson, the Acoma Project, we did some studies. We've done two studies over a couple of years, about 12,000 kids. And what we find is 60 to 70% of these kids are talking about things like experiencing moderate to severe symptoms of depression, moderate to severe symptoms of anxiety, and if you add in mild symptoms, not just moderate to severe, it goes up to 75 to 77%. So we have a lot of young people who are struggling, and I would say because so many are struggling, it kind of is a situation where we're in a crisis, a bit of a crisis.
0: Okay, well, we know that. I know one of the reasons we are at that place is social media can play a part of this. What should parents be looking out for, and how can we help?
3: So I think the biggest thing is we can't be afraid to engage with our kids. We can't be afraid to pay attention to what they're doing on social media. It doesn't mean we're stalking what they're doing. It just means that we're aware. And so we want to be looking for things in their social media feeds. Who are they following? What kind of content? What is that content encouraging them to do? What is it telling them? And one thing I found is about 30% of our young people use social media as their go-to for mental health information. So we want to make sure the information that they're getting is good, solid information.
0: Yes, legit.
3: Yeah, yeah.
0: Well, are there specific warning signs that parents should be looking to because, I mean, exactly what Carson said, teens can be...
1: Yeah, Saturday morning, my kid doesn't come down until noon. I don't know if he's in crisis or he's just
0: tired. Exactly. What, like, there's, it's a fine line because teens by nature can be a little bit more withdrawn.
3: Yeah, so I think Carson and I talk about this all the time. You want to know your child's baseline. What does that mean? That basically means how is your child when they're in a neutral heart space? Day to day, what is their behavior like? So if it's normal for them to not come down till noon on Saturday, that's okay. But when you start to see changes from that, deviations from that, changes in sleeping habits, changes in eating habits, changes in the friend group, again, paying attention to what kind of social media content are they following? Are they sleeping all the time? Are they eating a lot less?
0: Are they sleeping enough?
3: Are they sleeping enough? And one thing I always talk about is, do they seem very different from what you're used to seeing in your child? If you pay attention to those things, then you can kind of gauge whether, is this just being moody? Is this just temporary? Or is this something I need to get professional help for?
1: You say that young people need to feel psychologically safe.
3: Yes.
1: What does that look like?
3: Psychological safety is really about a couple things. Is there an open door? Do I feel like I can communicate and go talk to other people? Do I have a clear mind, right? Can I communicate with you in a way that lets you know I don't have a thousand things on my mind? And do I have a strong sense of self? If I have those things, then I probably am in a place where I'm feeling a little bit of psychological safety.
0: So these are the three things parents should try to help foster.
3: That's right.
0: Both at home.
3: That's right.
0: And in relation.
3: That's
0: and
3: right.
0: With their kids.
3: That's right.
0: Like,
3: a sense of ease, a clear mind, and an open door. You want communication to be there.
1: We can back up a minute for people watching. The very first thing you want to do is create an environment in your house where talking about mental health is normalized.
3: Correct.
1: Right?
3: Yes.
1: Otherwise,
3: correct.
1: You might not even get to these things. So even just having a conversation, we do this with my kids all the time.
3: Yeah.
1: They know that they come home from school with sprained an ankle and physical health.
3: That's right.
1: We talk about, you know, what's going on in your mentals. Just in the same way that we would their physical health. So there's a level of comfort with even having that discussion.
0: Yeah, so they feel like they can come to you.
1: It's okay that they're not feeling okay. And maybe it's hard for them to articulate it.
3: Right.
1: But the fact that we're communicating is the key.
3: Right, and one of the things I talk about in the book is you want to have open lines of communication anyway. You don't want the first communication to be what's going on with your mental health, right? You also don't want everything to be yes and no questions. Because if you get a yes or no, the conversation stops. So you want to be able to engage them in a way that is open-ended and that fosters the conversation.
0: You know, I feel like walking. My daughter and I take walks.
3: Yes.
0: She says it's her favorite sport.
3: Yes.
0: Which I'm going to take with me.
2: Yes.
0: But we talk for 35 minutes uninterrupted.
3: Yes.
0: And really, it's her talking.
3: That's right.
0: And me listening.
3: That's right.
0: But finally, just if you are worried about your child, you said something, and I think it's important. If you're worried about them hurting themselves, harming themselves, what can we do? And is there questions that we can ask?
3: Yes. I'd love that you asked that question, Jenna. There's one that we always want to ask when it comes to worrying about if your child feels safe. And that is there any part of you that feels like you don't want to be here anymore? Is there any part of you that doesn't feel able to take care of yourself and keep yourself safe? Because that makes it a little easier than asking straight on. A lot of people don't like to ask, are you suicidal?
0: Yeah, and I think there was, you know, research done that if you ask it a certain way, it's like they're in pain.
3: Yes.
0: So they think leaving is helping you.
3: That's not the case.
0: That's not right.
3: They carry guilt. So when people have depression, they carry a lot of guilt that they're burdening other people.
0: Yeah.
3: That's right, guilt and shame. And so you're trying to alleviate some of that in the way that you ask.
0: So the question is any part of you not feel safe?
3: That's
1: great.
3: There you go.
0: You're the best. I get it. Can you come back, both of you?
3: Anytime.
4: 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It's tremendous. 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
0: Dr. Alfie, that was so helpful.
3: Thank you.
0: Coming up next, celebrity makeup artist Ashley Glazer has three makeup trends you're going to be seeing all summer long.

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7: We are back with celebrity makeup artist and beauty expert Ashley Glazier, who is going to show us three big makeup trends for the summer. Hi, Ashley.
8: Hi, Ashley.
7: How are you? Carson.
8: What?
7: You love a makeup segment.
8: I was in Aussie Girl Glam all weekend.
7: Oh, you were?
8: This is going to be
7: okay,
8: good.
7: Okay, perfect. It's well, that's our good. First trend, Aussie Girl Glam. This look went viral on social media. What does it mean?
9: So it means hot girl summer from down under. It's all about the bronzer. So, of course, we think bronzing for summer.
7: Wow.
9: But this trend, it's all about the placement. So
7: what
9: as
7: are you using? What is that?
9: This is a L'Oreal cream bronzing stick. So it's really easy to blend. You get it at the drugstore. And you really want to focus on the draping upwards, on the forehead, across the nose. You can also use it as your eyeshadow. It's really focused. Kind of everything's going up, like Joan Collins, but with bronzer.
7: Wow. And this is Issa. You look beautiful.
10: Thank you.
9: And then we want to mimic a little kind of sunburn. So it's important to use a blush that's like a liquid again. This is really glossy, creamy, thinking you're by the beach, but you want to mimic that kind of burnt sienna, kind of brick red, and just always placing it upwards. And then you want to keep the lips and the eyes in that same kind of monochromatic sun-kissed family
7: pretty
9: color.
8: Wow, very nice.
9: You
8: okay,
9: can add a few freckles
7: like
9: if you want to.
8: Yeah, good job.
7: All right, now we're moving on to blurred lips.
9: All right, this trend, this is Nina Park, celebrity makeup artist. We love her. Zoe Kravitz, Emma Stone. And this trend about the lips, this is like her signature. So it's about finding a contoured shape, a contoured color lip liner, something that you would use to contour your cheekbone, or you can find these kind of blurring ones. And you want to make sure that you overline the lip, centering it, shading it, and then you're going to fill it in with something kind of pinky. This is like a little three-step, but it's so simple. You want to go kind of pinky mouth color, contour around, and then the kiss is at the end with a little bit of like a reddish kind of gummy tone.
8: Oh.
9: Just in the center, and then you could take your finger and just pat, and it gives that sultry
8: look. That's nice.
7: That's
8: look.
7: A lot of steps.
8: But it doesn't look like a lot.
7: No,
8: it just is.
9: It's simple. It's just a new way of applying what you might already have lying around at home, too.
7: Okay, cool. Thank you, Emily.
8: Yeah. And now for the chrome corners eye trend.
9: Chrome corners eye. So we're seeing this on everyone from Zara Larsson to Coleman Domingo at
7: the Met.
9: The Met
7: Ball? Yeah.
9: Yeah, so anybody can literally do this. And for
7: it can be any color.
9: Any color, right? You usually think like champagne or white, but we're going to do a mix. So we're going to start with a gold, and we're going to use a liquid because, again, this part of the eye is sensitive, so we want to make sure we're still not using anything chunky with glitter because that could kind of like get into your eyeball. So you want to keep it, do a liquid first. And then we're looking for something that says chrome. Like you can find products that say chrome on them for this trend. It's taking everywhere.
7: And is that like, the pink on the other side?
9: Yeah, it's this pinky kind of foil. And you want to get it not just in the tear duct, but think about making an actual like triangular corner in your eye. So you're doing a little bit of the waterline.
7: And a little bit.
9: And it's really just pops and it has all
7: that's
9: these different
7: like
9: elements.
7: A great eye for a night out, right?
9: Yes.
7: Like this is not for every day.
9: No, I mean, it depends on your day, but definitely for a night out. And the lighting will be so favorable at night for this. And then even if you wear glasses like Star does,
7: Star,
9: you can rock this trend too.
7: Still gorgeous, Star. Thank you so
8: tonight,
7: much.
8: Star.
7: Yeah, you better get a date. Coming up next, y'all. Thank you, Ashley. We are going to play Get a Clue. You're not going to want to miss it.
11: We've all been there. You pop into the shop for 5 minutes, and all of a sudden, you've forgotten where you parked.
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0: Okay, Carson, are you ready to play one of our favorite games? It is time for
1: Get a Clue.
0: Look, that you could be a game show host. You're ready?
2: I'm ready. We have Sean here.
0: Yeah. Not today.
3: Exactly. So here's how it'll work. I will show you a secret word that you want your partner to guess. You can give up to 3 one-word clues. If you can work together to get 5 of these words correct, you will win the prize. So, Jenna, why don't you go first? Show Carson how it's
2: done. Is
3: there
2: a clock on any side, or we're just
3: going until we run out of air time, okay? So here's your first word, Jenna.
0: Okay. Oh, gosh. Rainbows.
2: Crocs.
0: Beachwear.
2: Flip-flops.
0: Yes.
3: There you go.
0: Yes.
2: I was with you on rainbow.
0: Yes.
2: Good.
0: Yes.
2: Rainbow's good.
0: Yes.
2: Took me a second.
0: That was dumb, but it was specific.
2: Okay. One word you said, John?
3: One word.
2: High school.
0: Prom.
2: Yes.
3: There you go.
2: I was going to go quick.
0: I got in there. We lucked in. Show.
2: The Voice.
3: There you go.
2: Exactly. You said it like your show.
0: Exactly. Yeah. Exactly.
2: Why are you pointing at me?
3: Because you're locked
0: it's your
3: in.
0: Show.
3: It's
0: you're
3: just locked in.
2: It worked.
0: Yeah, it worked.
2: Exactly.
0: It worked.
3: There you go.
0: Oh.
2: Co-host.
0: Chanel Jones.
3: Absolutely.
0: Yes. Look, we don't even need to.
3: We're rushing through it. If you get this, you win, but we could also keep going if there's time.
0: Show.
2: The Today Show?
0: 90s.
2: TRL.
0: Excellent! Excellent!
3: Let's keep going a little bit.
0: we've gone so fast.
3: Yeah.
2: Sport.
0: Golf.
3: Ripping through it.
0: I mean,
2: it's like we're related.
3: Exactly.
0: Books.
2: Book club?
0: Card.
2: Library.
0: Yes!
3: Oh, can we go for a full clean sweep?
2: I might get disqualified, but... ice pop.
0: No, it's calm. Oh, come on.
2: Words.
3: I will.
2: How dare you?
3: What's your guess?
2: What do you think, Fallon's going to pick this up for a primetime game show?
3: Listen, you never know.
0: Ice pop.
2: Yeah.
0: Like, ice cream. I don't know.
2: Okay.
0: Ice pop.
2: Can't think of the name.
3: Now we're running.
2: Lick.
0: Popsicle?
3: There you go.
2: Yes.
3: I don't know if we've ever done 8.
2: I was going to say suck, but I thought that would be appropriate.
3: So you know what? Since you guys just crushed it, you got the coveted Get a Clue trophy.
0: Oh, good.
3: Carson, why don't you hold this?
2: Oh, I love it. Thank you, Sean.
0: Wasn't that so fun? Carson, we really locked in there. We locked in.
2: Thank you so much. Appreciate it.
0: Thank you, Sean, and we'll be back, right?
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0: Carson, you're the best.
2: Love you.
0: Thank you for hanging with me.
2: Big shoes to fill with Chanel not being here, so thank you for having me.
0: Well, Chanel will be back tomorrow.
2: Also tomorrow, 2 talented actresses are stopping by. Our friend Mandy Moore and Beanie Feldstein.
0: Yeah, that'll be fun. We'll see y'all tomorrow.
2: Bye, everybody.
1: The word that comes to mind is alive.
8: This is when you see 40 people at 4 a.m. Whoa, it's a Studio 1A.
1: There's not a morning I walk in here that I don't pinch myself and think I get to be here. People that watch the Today Show aren't just watching a show. They're people that are in the family. They're in our family.
8: They're allowing us into their homes every morning.
1: When we go out there and we get to meet people and they say, I love you, you feel like family. I always say, we feel like your family too. That's how we feel.
8: And they're so excited to be there. We get excited. We feed off that energy.
1: They're the reason we get up in the morning. It's the excitement of being part of something that's bigger than you. It's 8 o'clock on Today. Coming up, bracing for more. Nearly 50 million on alert this morning after severe storms sweep across the Midwest.
9: Our houses are gone. Power lines are down.
1: While the East Coast gets its first taste of summer with potential record highs today, Al's got the full forecast. Then, comeback story. Jenna sits down with the CEO of Barnes & Noble for a look at how the retail giant is preparing for its next chapter.
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1: Their exclusive one-on-one just ahead. 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
1: And Jenny, you spent the day with the CEO of Barnes & Noble for Reader Girl. That must have been super exciting.
0: I loved it. Okay, for decades, Barnes & Noble was the undisputed king of the American bookstore. But as online shopping took over, the company took a big hit. Lately, something unexpected. Barnes & Noble isn't just surviving, it's thriving once again under the leadership of James Daunt, a veteran indie bookseller who believes a bookstore should feel less like a warehouse and more like a community sanctuary. This is the next chapter of Barnes & Noble, a symphony of rustling pages. Story time.
22: Great job.
0: And shelf discovery. CEO James Daunt, a British indie bookseller by trade, took the reins 7 years ago and is credited with saving the company from collapse after years of straight losses.
23: If you could title Barnes & Noble as a book, what would that have been in 2019?
10: I'm afraid we would be one of those books about self-esteem.
0: The first Barnes & Noble opened in 1917 right here in New York City and rapidly grew into the nation's largest bookstore chain, becoming a superstore in the 90s and earning a bit of a reputation as a big box supervillain, famously inspiring the movie You've Got Mail.
24: You've deluded yourself into thinking that you're some sort of benefactor bringing books to the masses.
0: At the height of its success, Barnes & Noble was a $2.2 billion business, operating nearly 1,000 stores nationwide. But it struggled to stay competitive in an increasingly online world, and it was sold for just $683 million in 2019.
23: Part of what you had to do was to get people to want to come back in to Barnes & Noble. Tell me how you've done that.
10: in bookstores, you get a different way of engaging with books, and they are really rooted in their communities in a very visceral way. We've got really fantastic teams, tenured teams, people who vocationally believe in bookselling, and it's giving them the tools and the responsibilities to get on and make their stores better.
3: When the pandemic forced stores to close, Daunt saw a rare opportunity.
10: We literally said to each of the stores, take all the books off the shelves, reorganize your furniture, change where the bookshelves are, and then put it all back together again and see if you've got a better store.
3: His first move, scrap the standard layout and let each store curate books based on the communities they serve.
23: The core of your philosophy really is that each store should have its own personality. How is this store slightly different than a store maybe in Texas, where I'm from?
10: Well, we're on the Upper West Side, so we're in New York City. So quintessential New York author, mm-hmm. Dorothy Parker.
23: Yes.
10: Nice additions. Now, I don't think you would expect to see this in Texas.
3: Barnes & Noble opened 61 new stores in 2024, 67 in 2025, and plan to open 60 more this year. 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
4: I have no self-control in a Barnes & Noble, guys.
23: What do you think about Book Talk?
10: I love Book Talk, obviously, because it's bringing kids into our stores. Kids always find books. They always find trends. But what Book Talk's done is made it quicker and faster and more fun.
3: The next digital wave on the horizon, AI.
23: You have said that if the rise of AI books becomes a thing, you would be willing to sell them within your stores.
10: Yes, I have actually no problem selling any book as long as it doesn't masquerade or pretend to be in something that it isn't. So as long as an AI-written book says it's an AI-written book, then we will stock them.
3: Technology may change the way stories are told, but Daunt still believes that the true power of books is in the human connections they create.
23: Do you still, as a lover of books and a reader, believe that people need books?
10: I think we are in a fairly difficult political moment, social moment, and I think one of the vocational essences of being a bookseller is that you sit within your communities as a place of acceptance and tolerance and kindness. The book and the creativity of authors and the effective cultural sort of dynamism that goes alongside books will remain, and bookstores will be part of that.
0: You know, he believes, like I do, and a lot of librarians and readers, that we need books for conversation, for empathy.
5: Yeah, to make movies.
0: To make movies.
16: I was just thinking, for you, this is like, could you interview the Blockbuster CEO next for movies?
0: Well, that's good for Carson, but I'm afraid Blockbuster is no longer.
5: They have done a great job of making you want to go back into the brick and mortar and experience the store.
0: Yeah.
5: Some places haven't done that so well. Like music spots aren't necessarily the same, but they've done a great job.
22: My kids love going to Barnes, and not even just because of the books. They sell so many other things besides the books.
0: And that's what Daunt says. He says the surest, clearest sign of the turnaround is that the stores are full of kids.
5: Their kids.
0: And parents and caretakers bring their babies, but teens also go in the afternoon to the Starbucks, studying, whatever.
5: It's like a library.
0: So that gives them a lot of hope for the next generation of readers.

0: Yes, I've gone to my Bloody Mary recipe, and I'm like, drink up. Hair of the dog.
1: Carson Daly.
2: I love that.
3: That's neat. Yeah. All right. By the way, you can watch the extended conversation with our Business in America CEOs. If you just have an NBC News subscription, scan the QR code, and you can download the app and subscribe and hear it all.
4: All right. Right now, though, we got a free forecast from Mr. Roker.
5: Although the interesting thing, the other thing about the Barnes & Noble, a rising tide floats all boats, because all these bookstores are now doing so much better because people want that tactile feel. Yeah. It's fantastic. Love that. Well, for today, we're looking at record heat here in the east, plenty of sunshine, but there is a big storm outbreak making its way into the midsection of the country, fire risk through the southwest, snowy conditions in the northern Rockies, plenty of sunshine along the West Coast. That's what's going on around the country. Here's what's happening in your neck.
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10: At the end of the school day, someone from the school called my cell phone. They have my wife's cell phone. They have my cell phone. They called my cell phone, and she said, hey, do you know what bus number your daughter's supposed to be on? And I said, I'm her dad.
4: We're back with some laughs. Some laughs from the great Nate Bargatze. Now, Nate's taking those dad stories from the stand-up stage to the big screen. It's his first ever film. It's called The Breadwinner. And he co-stars alongside Mandy Moore as the parents of three young girls. And when mom is whisked away on a weeks-long business trip, well, dad's left in charge. And what could possibly go wrong?
11: I'm going to be back before you know it. I promise. Come here.
12: We're all going to die.
13: Hi.
11: Hi.
13: Have fun.
11: I love you guys.
13: Don't worry about a thing. When you get back, the house will be exactly like you left it.
11: Dad, the front door is locked. Do you have keys?
13: Nope. Just keep waving. We'll put Sam through a window in the back.
11: Yes!
4: Nate, Mandy, good morning.
14: Good morning, good morning.
4: It is one of those movies that the whole family can watch. We watched it Saturday night. My kids were just laughing, laughing, laughing.
14: Oh, that's awesome.
4: But it's pretty obvious when you're watching the film, for someone who's followed your career for a long time, a lot of the film, it's a bunch of your stand-up jokes that you've taken and turned into a script.
14: Yeah, that's what was pretty fun to do, because it's like you got all this stand-up and you know, these hours that you've talked about, and so to get to put it into something like this, like with a movie, and then you get kind of expand into, like, I have one daughter and you have three daughters, like, just you get to see it, like, stretch out a lot more.
4: And you had a great teacher. So this is his first time. You've been doing this for a while. How'd he do?
11: He was fantastic.
14: Because I got through it. I got through it.
11: He is a total natural. My favorite thing, though, on the first day, he's like, so you don't shoot movies in order? We do not, in fact, shoot a movie in script order. So that was the only thing he had. Other than that, he knew exactly what he was doing.
14: And we're going to work on that.
4: There's this scene that I read about. The Shark Tank scene.
11: Yes.
4: And you're standing there, and I understand that this was actually legit stressful for you.
11: Legit stressful. So my character goes on Shark Tank to sort of sell this invention that she creates, and I have to say that was maybe one of the most, like, nerve-wracking parts of my professional life.
4: Why?
11: I really, truly felt like...

0: Like the stakes were so high. I was walking down that plank, the hallway with like the doors that automatically open and all the sharks are sitting there.
1: Yeah.
0: I felt like I really had to sell this idea. It was terrifying.
2: I think when you went down that tunnel too, it was like, you just went. It wasn't like she goes in the tunnel, then it's like, all right,
0: stop. They
2: were
0: doing a whole episode, filming.
2: They was rolling.
1: It's like they weren't acting, but you were.
0: I was acting, yes.
1: Got it.
0: Yeah, and it was terrifying.
2: But they were great because it was like the first, you know, they had lines. And then once we did one, they're like, all right.
0: They got into it and started ad-libbing.
2: Then they started grilling her. And
1: last week, it was also reported that you're introducing something called the Nate Rate. For
2: yes.
1: this film. Explain that to people.
2: Yeah, it's just the idea that, like, it's just a lower pricing for tickets. And so, you know, everything's expensive and, you know, especially now and stuff. So it's trying to get, we want the whole family to come out.
1: Yeah.
2: So we don't want it to cost you, you know, the most money. So we're trying to do something to help out a little bit. So if you check with your theaters, like, each theater's doing something different. But we talked with all the theaters and just putting a little low pricing on it.
1: Mandy, that's a great idea.
0: Yeah. Yeah. I'm so excited. I'm so proud of this film. I'm excited that there's a little something for everybody and just excited for families to go and see it.
2: Yeah, yeah.
1: We want to put your recent success into perspective for a moment here. I don't know if you're familiar with this, but the Wall Street Journal recently reported something that I found pretty staggering. You're on track to sell more tickets to your comedy shows this year than Beyonce sold last year to her shows. So does that mean you become the Beyonce of comedy, or does that mean that Beyonce is now the Nate Bargatze of music?
2: I think Beyonce stopped before, she chose to stop, and that's what, if I can be the Beyonce of comedy, that's all I want to be, you know?
1: I mean, that's pretty
2: a dream.
1: That's pretty impressive.
2: It's very impressive. I was in Syracuse last night. And so it was, the shows have been unbelievable. The tours have been great. This has been just such a big tour. I was touring when we were doing this movie. And it was...
0: He would work all week. And then he would go and do two or three stand-up shows every weekend and then come back to set on Monday morning. I've never seen someone work so hard. It was
2: I don't think I would do that again.
1: That was a mistake?
2: I don't know. Again, I didn't know what I was walking into. So it's like 7 a.m. days and you're like...
1: Hey. You got three kids now.
0: I do.
1: All under the age of
0: 5 and under.
1: But you seem so refreshed and normal.
0: Coffee will do all the wonders in the world. We're faking it.
1: Before I let you go, the stand-up's not enough, movie's not enough, book's not enough. You're opening a theme park.
2: Yes.
1: We thought that was a good idea.
2: Yeah, we did. Right now we think it's a good idea.
1: We got a rendering, I think. I think someone sent us a... What is this?
2: It's a theme park.
1: Well, what's it called?
2: It's called Nateland, and it's just, it won't be all about me. But it's in, Nashville. We had a theme park growing up. My first job was, at a theme park. And so, I just wanted to kind of bring that back again. Gearing a lot of stuff that I want to have stuff for families to be able to go to and, create memories. And so, you know, why not?
1: When's Nateland going to open?
2: Yeah, I don't think I can say.
1: Okay.
2: But
1: you could.
2: Like,
1: you could.
2: Huh?
1: You could.
2: I could, yeah. We're not as far as you think.
1: Okay.
2: We're not as far, but it's, you know.
1: Okay.
2: You're going to be, I hope I look like this still.
1: Okay.
2: I don't think I will be like an old man.
1: Okay.
2: You know.
1: And Mandy and I can get a fast pass?
2: Oh, all day long. Just give me cash on the side.
1: Nate, Mandy, thank you both. Thank you so
2: much.
1: The Breadwinner hits theaters on Friday, May 29th. Savannah.
3: All right, guys. Thank you. 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
6: 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She's the creative force behind the looks of stars like Selena Gomez, Mindy Kaling, and Anne Hathaway, which means, of course, she has been hard at work with the Devil Wears Prada 2 press tour. Oh, and a little something called the Met Gala. And now Erin is putting her style philosophy into a new book. 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Erin, good morning. It's good to see you.
7: So happy to be here with you.
6: What a busy time for you, because Anne Hathaway, who, by the way, wrote the foreword to your book.
7: Yes.
6: And I know she's a dear friend of yours.
7: She is.
6: And this is the year of Anne Hathaway, which means then it's also the year of Erin Walsh styling Anne Hathaway.
7: Keeping up with the Hathaway.
6: Yes.
7: It's been a whirlwind. It's been really wild. You know, Mel Robbins has said, she told me this, like she's had a crazy year too.
6: Yeah.
7: She said, you just have to remember to keep looking out the window on the airplane, right?
6: Yes,
7: so
6: exactly.
7: Just trying to be grateful and take it all in.
6: Yeah, take a picture with your mind.
7: Yeah.
6: I always tell my kids. Same. I mean, The Devil Wears Prada too. I mean, there are styling assignments and then there are styling assignments.
7: Yeah. Yeah.
6: How did you kind of put all of that together?
7: I mean, so much prep work goes into it, but then I always find, and this is why I wanted to make a book in the first place, so much of like the magic, the secret sauce comes in the exchange and the collaboration and like the give and take. So I just try to listen and be present and like flex as needed.
6: In chapter one, you take on the question that we all ask ourselves standing in front of our closet, which is what the blank to wear today.
7: What do I wear?
6: And do we, I mean, just sometimes you're just like, oh, who cares? But okay, you say the problem that a lot of us have is, you call it misalignment. What does that mean?
7: Well, so I think a lot of us have thought about our closets and clothes as just what we put on in the day.
6: Yeah.
7: But like when you go to the closet in the morning and you have a spiral, it sets up your whole day to like not be successful. But it also separates you from who you are and the intention of who you want to be. And the whole reason I wanted to write a book was because I believe that when we harness that, the clothes, all of it, and we get into alignment with that, when we step into how we want to feel, if the clothes are telling the story of how we want to feel, then automatically our day sets us up for success.
6: Where do you start? Because I look at my closet at home and it's like so much stuff that I wear like 2 things.
7: Well, I think we need to get into your closet.
6: Oh, please come over. But it's like, you know, you have all this stuff that you feel, you're like, I can't throw that out because I bought it and I thought I was going to wear it and I didn't, and now
7: like
6: I feel so,
7: price
6: what do we do with that guilt?
7: And so 100% people have like price tags of expensive things they bought. People have a whole bunch of stuff that's who they used to be. Our bodies change as women. Our bodies change not just every year, but every day.
6: Yeah.
7: So like there's things that don't fit, and then we feel the shame of like not being that person anymore. So I think it's really important as a first exercise. Number one, go in your closet and pick out 3 things that you feel great about, so that you, Savannah, know on any given day, like this like, jacket makes me feel awesome.
6: Yep.
7: These jeans make me feel super boss, and this shirt makes me feel elegant and inspired.
6: Okay.
7: But 3 words with each one. And then the other thing I would do, because it's super important, you need to get real with every single piece in your closet and be like, this piece makes me feel like this. And if that's too overwhelming, because for a lot of people it is, do it in chunks.
6: Okay.
7: A little bit at a time. But it needs to feel like a welcoming, calm place, so that, because the first step in my book of this method, of the Create method, is clarity. Yeah. Who do you want to be? How do you want to feel?
6: I know. You got to get real with yourself. I told you I follow you on Instagram.
7: I'm shocked.
6: I love. I like to see. I love how you style and all your clients. Just a fun if you're into fashion. Yeah. I like to look at what you post. So I'm going to put you to work because I always wonder, like, why do these celebrities look so much better than the rest of us? And it's because they have Erin Walsh. So, like, let's just take, like, you had a button-down shirt, like we all have, and jeans. Yeah. If you wanted to, like, zhuzh it up like a stylist and be more adventurous or sexy, like, what would you do?
7: Well, number one, always you start in the morning with how am I feeling, three words. How do I want to feel, three words.
6: Okay.
7: With something classic like this, because pretty much everyone does have a white shirt and button down. If we wanted to feel, say, bold, adventurous, and sexy, you might want to, like, up the ante a bit with accessories, right?
6: Okay.
7: I find for bold, like, a bold sunglasses is always great. Belt accents, I think, like, really just make you feel held and supported in general. I'm obviously very big on shoes.
6: I know. I love the shoe.
7: It's like, don't, the accessories help you compose the story so that overall you step into that feeling. Because even today, when you're coming here to do your job and serve all the people that you're serving, you want to embody a feeling to be that person. Yeah. Because all of us don't wake up feeling like, I don't know, do you wake up feeling like perfect? I don't.
6: Spoiler alert.
7: Yeah,
6: I do not.
7: Exactly.
6: Erin, thank you so much. It's
7: thank
6: a beautiful
7: you so
6: book.
7: Much
6: fun to have you here. Thank
7: so
6: you so
7: grateful.
6: Much.
7: Thank you.
6: The Art of Intentional Dressing. Got it this time.
7: Thank
6: it's
7: you.
6: Out now. You can find out more about it on our website, today.com/books. Carson, over to you.
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8: Welcome back. You know, our next guest, Jennifer Nettles, from her incredible career as both a musician and actress.
16: Of course, she is one half of the Grammy-winning duo Sugarland. But now Jennifer is getting ready to hit the stage here in New York for the world premiere of Julia, the Poison Queen of Palermo.
6: Oh, Jennifer wrote the book, the music, and the lyrics for the production. She's here to tell us all about it, gives a sneak peek at one of the songs from the show. Jen, we're just like, how did you do this?
17: No. I don't know.
6: Tell us about the musical.
17: So the musical Julia, the Poison Queen of Palermo, is about a real live woman from 17th century Italy, Julia Tofana, who, in a time where the church and state were duking it out, created a tasteless, traceless poison to help women kill their abusers.
16: Oh, wow. It's light.
17: It's light.
14: So it's a comedy.
17: There's a little dark comedy in it.
16: What are you going to perform for us now?
17: So I'm going to perform for you now a song called Next Time, which is about second chances. Wouldn't we all like a second chance? What would we do with it if we did?
16: Here,
6: Jennifer Nettles, take it away.

0: Jennifer Nettles.
1: That's how you do it, everybody.
2: Julia.
0: Performances for Julia, the Poison Queen of Palermo.
1: Thank you to the band. Thank you very much, gentlemen.
0: June 28th at the Perlman Performing Arts Center here in New York. You can get tickets. Come see it.
1: Beautiful.
0: And you've got more in the next hour as well.
3: More in the next hour.
0: Thank you to everybody. Sounds wonderful.
1: Thank
0: incredible.
1: Thanks, Jennifer.
0: We'll see if it is after these local news messages. And check your weather as well.
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4: This morning on the third hour of today, tornado outbreak.
3: Oh, my God.
4: Dangerous storms tearing across the Midwest with more severe weather expected today as tens of millions are bracing for record heat, and we're tracking it all. Then later, a new haunt. A reimagined version of an iconic Broadway hit that puts you in the scene.
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4: See why Phantom fans are singing the praises of this complex and jaw-dropping new show. Plus, Clint Black is live in Studio 1A, sharing his journey from struggling artist to country icon. And a performance from Grammy winner Jennifer Nettles on this musical Monday morning, today, May 18, 2026. Live from Studio 1A in Rockefeller Plaza, this is the third hour of today. Good Monday morning. Welcome to the third hour of today. I'm Al, along with Dylan and Craig. We want to thank you for starting your week off right here. Good to see you guys.
0: Nice
2: good to see
0: you.
2: Too. Welcome back.
0: You.
2: Welcome back.
4: What a great time. We missed you terribly at Colonial
0: Williams. We sent you videos just so you knew.
2: Oh, I saw.
4: But man, did we. Oh, yeah, that's right. We did send a couple.
2: Yeah. Not suitable for
0: you. Yeah, not safe for work.
2: Any highlights?
4: Well, you know what? The glass blowing is,
2: I know why you like the glass blowing.
4: Awfully that, difficult.
0: How hot was that right there?
4: I mean, it was like, as Elizabeth High School likes to say, hotter than the hinges of hell.
0: It was.
4: I mean,
2: what did you do with your
4: glass?
2: What did you do with
4: you? You know, we brought them back. We'll have to, we brought you one as well.
2: Oh.
4: We did.
2: One that you made?
4: No, we got your real
0: ones.
2: The one
0: we made was a little crooked, but it was still made by our hands.
4: That's right. And what about the print shop?
0: Yeah, I mean, the craftsmanship back then was just, everybody was so talented. And I love this print shop that we went to. This is so my speed. I love puzzles. I love stamps. Like, I could see myself working there. They would take me. But it was just like, it was fascinating to print the Declaration of Independence and the methods
4: that
0: they printed it back then.
4: It takes about 5 to 6 hours to compose a page, one page.
0: Yeah.
4: You know, with the type and everything. It's
2: one of the things I've always enjoyed about Colonial Williamsburg is they have gone out of their way over generations to preserve all that makes it special.
0: Mm-hmm.
2: I mean, it really is remarkable.
0: It's a living museum.
4: Yeah. Mm-hmm. And our crew and all of our writers, producers, everybody was just fantastic. Our technical crew, just terrific.
0: And we had so much fun. Of course, we want to thank our sponsor, Visit Williamsburg, and our great co-host, Patton Oswalt.
2: Oh,
0: he
2: went
0: to college there at William & Mary. Oh, and he actually left us a message.
4: Oh,
2: what is... Uh-oh.
6: Craig, we missed you, and you missed getting to come to Williamsburg, Virginia. I had a really fun buddy-up section. I think my favorite part... Oh, man. It's a tie between the glass-blowing shop, because we almost died, and then the cheese shop, because I got to house about a bag worth of bread ends and house dressing. They totally balanced out. Thank you, Today Show, for letting me do this.
2: Well, thank you, Pat. That's beautiful.
4: Yeah, and they made that and then etched in that third hour today. But it really is quite a...
2: That is really nice, guys.
0: Really nice?
2: Thank you.
0: Ours was a little more wobbly.
4: Yeah. Ours didn't look anywhere this good.
2: Yeah, first time.
4: It was fun.
2: It looked good.
4: All right. Well, now we had perfect weather for it on Friday. Unfortunately, there's a lot of imperfect weather out there today. Strong storms hammering a lot of the country over the weekend. More than 24 reported tornadoes yesterday alone. And now for today, we are tracking the chance for more severe weather, even some winter weather back through the Rockies. As you can take a look right now on our maps, you can see we've got snow back through Wyoming. We got winter storm advisories and weather advisories out there. But we've also got flood alerts right now making their way Kansas City, Columbia, Quincy. The strong storms making their way towards Chicago. Probably airport delays today. 49 million people at risk, especially damaging wind. Tornadoes likely strong to intense. We've got a very good likelihood of EF3 or stronger tornadoes from Wichita, Salina, Kansas City, up to Des Moines, Elk City. And then tomorrow, we've got from Burlington, Vermont to Del Rio, Texas. Wind gusts, damaging wind, strong rain, heavy rain, tornado risk low. That's the good thing. And we are looking at some places could pick up about 5 to 7 inches of rain locally from Iowa, Nebraska, on into Missouri. So, and the heat. Through Wednesday, records looking like they're stretching from Glens Falls, New York, all the way to Bryson City, Richmond, Virginia, and Philadelphia. Tomorrow, you can see temperatures in New York. We could be looking at our first heat wave.
3: Wow.
4: Mid-90s into Wednesday, mid-90s in D.C., mid-80s in St. Louis, although temperature drops once that cool front moves through. So
2: remind us again, going back to the tornadoes, when is tornado season?
4: Well, we're in it now. Okay. Yeah. We're pretty much in it now.
2: It goes through the summer.
4: It goes through the summer into the early fall. But we're seeing earlier this year, we had a major tornado outbreak much earlier than usual.
2: Jeez.
4: And unfortunately, the traditional tornado alleys been moving east and north into more populated areas.
0: Yeah. Mm-hmm. We'll be keeping a close eye on it
4: today.
0: Ma'am. It's going to be strong. Well, hopefully the weather doesn't impact all of the commencement ceremonies that are taking place all across the country this week.
2: Yeah, a lot of them outside this year. A lot of colleges and universities are bringing in some real star power to share their words of wisdom with graduates. Our Kaylee Hartung here with more. I always enjoy a good commencement speech.
7: And we hope that the folks at Villanova, where you'll be tomorrow, will enjoy yours.
2: I assure you they will not.
7: Have you checked the forecast?
2: No, it's hot.
7: It's hot.
2: That's what you have.
7: I saw a high of 96. Bring a fan.
0: At least you don't sweat much.
2: God. It'll be a quick speech.
4: Craig sweats underwater.
2: I do.
7: Well, whether it's with self-deprecating humor, hard-earned words of advice, or a guitar, this year's commencement speakers are inspiring 2026 graduates.
8: From Super Bowl champions.
9: I want you to challenge yourself with people who push you to be your very best. Even if one of those people is a cranky old coach who cuts the sleeves off his sweatshirt. Okay, that's too specific in my experience.
8: To Hollywood icons.
10: Your generation has far more power than you may realize.
8: To one of our very own.
11: Believe in your ability to make it anywhere. There is a song. How does it go? What is it? Oh, if you can make it there, you'll make it anywhere.
8: The biggest stars speaking directly to the newest class of graduates as they embark on their next chapter. Country music artist Eric Church also striking a chord with his now viral speech at the University of North Carolina.
12: The world does not need another cover song. It needs an original.
8: While over at USC.
13: I think this is the first time that the accomplishment is just walking up to the podium instead of stepping onto one.
8: Olympic gold medalist Lindsey Vonn delivered a powerful message about strength and resilience. Vonn still recovering from a dramatic fall at the Winter Olympic Games.
13: Dare to dream, even when people think you're crazy for trying. Jump. Because the only real failure in life is not trying.
8: From one sports legend to another.
14: Shaquille, I hate Charles Barkley O'Neal.
8: Shaquille O'Neal, also getting in on the graduation fun, taking a playful shot at his friend Charles Barkley as he earned a master's degree from his alma mater, LSU.
15: I want you to say Shaq graduated with me.
8: And of course, leave it to the Fonz to drop some words of wisdom. Henry Winkler, inspiring Emerson's class of 2026 as they get ready to take on the world.
16: You are powerful, and in you is a great gift. And your job is to find that gift and give it to the world.
7: There are so many more great moments. And guys, Queen Latifah told graduates at North Carolina A&T, you have to have delusional amounts of faith to achieve what she's achieved. And there's so much more to come. Conan O'Brien, he's heading to his alma mater, Harvard. You know he will bring the house down there. And Craig, what's that rule of bees that you're going to abide by for Villanova?
2: Be sincere and be seated. Be sincere and be seated. And by the way, now that you've told me it's 96 degrees, it's going to be even
4: quick.
2: Briefer.
4: Yeah.
2: Even
4: be brief. Be brief.
2: So, no, I'm looking forward to the Wildcats.
4: I bet they were, too.
2: So, thank you. Thank you, Kayla.
0: Lucky to have you.
2: We'll see. Thank you.
0: I feel inspired.
2: Coming up on today's checklist, an important lesson about blood pressure and how to get those numbers under control. Plus, we're going to go inside the show that is giving a classic musical new life in a whole new way.
3: 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An immersive performance called Masquerade, where the audience walks through the Phantom's world. 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
4: 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Dr. Fergus, you told me I could call you Dr. Icy.
22: Absolutely.
0: I like Dr. Icy.
22: Everyone seems to have trouble with Isilma, so Dr. Icy.
2: Dr. Icy will be.
4: All right. So Doc, what are some of the factors and conditions that in general contribute to high blood pressure?
22: Oh, absolutely. Many chronic conditions that you wouldn't believe that are quite common. Diabetes, of course, cholesterol, physical inactivity, and other chronic conditions, stress, mm-hmm. anxiety, any of the emotional disorders can certainly contribute to high blood pressure.
4: What about family history?
22: Absolutely. So if your family has a history of hypertension or high blood pressure, you should be mindful at a very early age and begin to sort of prep and live your life, living your lifestyle in a way that protects you from getting high blood pressure.
4: And your environment?
22: Your environment is very important. So unfortunately, some people live in stressful environments or environments where they can't get out to exercise, walk. Simply walking 30 minutes on most days of the week, 5 days of the week would be very helpful. But as you know, some of the urban environments may not be, you know, conducive to that. So your environment is very important as well.
0: Whenever the doctor tells me my blood pressure reading, I'm like, is that good? What numbers are we really looking for?
22: Well, I'll tell you, you want to be at a number of 120 over 80 or below. Now, in the past, people thought that 120 to 89 is good. Mm-hmm. 120 to 89, you're already beginning to have an elevated blood pressure. Hmm. By the time you get to 130 to 139, you're at stage one. Hmm. And above that, stage two. And higher numbers are actually hypertensive emergencies or urgencies. Oh. So very important to know your blood pressure.
2: What are the best ways to measure blood pressure? Is it just the cuff? Is that the sort of the gold standard?
22: That's a very important thing, because sometimes if the blood pressure is not measured correctly, you can get false numbers. It's best to be very relaxed, to have used the bathroom. So you don't want to be trying to use the bathroom when you want to go. You
2: right.
22: have
2: Good
22: use
2: plan.
22: It before. Make sure you have some water, no alcohol, and sit very quietly with your arm at the level of on a table or something like that. Wait a few minutes and then check. Then you could do one arm and the other arm. And then that should give you, your feet should be flat on the floor, feet not crossed, and all of that would, you know, really help for a very accurate blood pressure.
2: Can you check it yourself at home?
22: Absolutely. And in fact, some people, we actually recommend that. Hmm. Sometimes people come into the doctor's office and their blood pressure is elevated. And that's called white coat hypertension.
0: You guys make us nervous.
22: Makes you nervous, right?
2: Your
22: blood pressure is 160. You're like, I'm never like that at home.
2: White coat hypertension.
22: White coat hypertension. So I tell people, take your blood pressure at home in your own comfort zone, the way we tell you to take it. Take it a couple of minutes apart. Keep a log, and oftentimes we review that log, and we see how that correlates with what you measure in the office.
4: If you have chronic high blood pressure, what can that lead to?
22: Oh, yeah, many chronic diseases. Mm. So kidney disease, heart disease, stroke, mental disorders, all of that are different things that you can, heart failure, any of the heart conditions can result as a as having high blood pressure.
2: Memory problems.
22: Because memory problems, huh. Impairment, cognitive impairment, because the blood vessels get very stiff, very hard. The muscles of the arteries get hard, and so it's hard for blood to flow through to all of these organs. Mm-hmm. So any of the organs can actually get affected.
0: What are some preventative measures we can do before our blood pressure gets high?
22: Okay, so first of all, know your blood pressure. If you have a family history, begin to get measured early on. But simple things like eating well, exercising, getting enough rest, hydrating. And when I say hydrating, I mean with water.
4: So bourbon doesn't
22: count. Not too much alcohol. You know, too much alcohol can absolutely make your blood pressure elevated as well.
4: Doc, is there any one group that needs to be more mindful about their blood pressure than others?
22: Yes. Well, there are certain groups. Of course, African Americans or people of color tend to have a higher incidence and prevalence of having elevated blood pressures by the time they're 30, 40 years old. So certain groups, of course, like that group, should begin to be mindful earlier.
4: Yeah.
22: Watch out for their lifestyle, their stress, their environment, and things like that. The foods you eat, salt. Mm-hmm. You know, salt's a big one. We didn't talk about that. But processed foods and foods loaded with salt can elevate your blood pressure as well.
4: Yeah, bacon.
2: Bacon,
4: yeah.
2: Bacon bourbon,
22: bourbon.
2: Thanks
22: so much. Bacon, bourbon, the bees, right?
2: Yeah. All bad. All bad.
0: All right, coming up this morning, a classic Broadway story told in a whole new way, and the audience is center stage. We'll show you the complicated dance it takes to create Masquerade. And then later, country music royalty is in the house. Clint Black is here to share a look back on his life and his legendary career.
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4: Back with an inside look at an iconic Broadway musical. 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
2: So it's called Masquerade. It's an immersive version of The Phantom of the Opera.
0: But there is no theater. In this version, the audience moves from room to room over six floors. NBC's Joe Fryer is here with a look at how they pull this off. This is interesting.
5: It is really cool, I have to say. So the Phantom of the Opera, of course, was a New York staple, the longest running show in Broadway history, winning seven Tony Awards, getting the Hollywood treatment with an Academy Award winning film adaptation. It closed in 2023 after a 35-year run. Didn't take long, though, for that music-loving Phantom to find a new haunt to haunt.
6: Thunderous sounds synonymous with a certain masked organist no longer bellow across a traditional Broadway theater. They now echo through the halls of a building once home to Lee's Art Shop, where outside visitors line up dressed to the nines in black, silver, and white, donning their own masks before immersing themselves in a musical world. Inside, the audience of about 60 is constantly moving alongside the performers.
23: A huge difference is that the audience is a part of the story. It's beautiful.
9: to have that level of artistry with an audience member and taking from whatever they give and use it and infuse it within the show every single night.
3: So every performance feels different because you're reacting to the people around you.
9: In real time.
6: As that audience moves from room to room, they might assume they've got this six-story building to themselves. And then...
10: you talk to audience afterwards and you say, you know, there were six massive musicals happening at one time. And they're like, wait, what?
3: I had no idea.
11: Then we did our job, because you're supposed to feel like you are the only audience in this building.
6: You see, Clay Singer, Quentin Earl Darrington, and Telly Leung all play the Phantom, along with three others. Six Phantoms for six audiences, each group flowing through the space, staggered just 15 minutes apart.
3: I experienced this myself. It was amazing, and I have one question for you. How?
23: How? It broke my brain. It literally did.
6: Tony-winning director Diane Paulus oversaw the testing and workshops and complex math, figuring out how to make it all work.
23: That was the super matrix, we call it. How do you do this across six floors of a building where no audience member are ever going to see each other, crash in each other? We've soundproofed all the rooms. We've timed everything literally to the second.
6: All of it endorsed by legendary composer Sir Andrew Lloyd Webber, four decades after the show's debut.
24: It's an experience, in the theatrical experience, that you'd never get anywhere else. I mean, I've never seen anything like it.
3: This is the definition of immersive, isn't it?
25: Yes, it is.
6: Riley Nolan is one of six Christines, the soprano pursued by the Phantom, swept to his underground lair by boat.
25: And then after the first verse, just like that, we start moving, just like this, and I'm singing.
3: What do you see on the faces of the fans as you ride through?
25: You know, sometimes I feel like I'm seeing people's childhood dreams, like, coming to life.
6: Through it all, the audience keeps their masks on, though I did remove mine to try on some famous face wear.
3: Do I have it right?
25: No, not quite. Wait, let me...
6: Best to leave it to the Phantoms, who are embracing a new way to share the music of the night.
10: I had my father here last night, and what other kind of show are we going to get to perform and look directly into a loved one's eyes?
3: What was that like for you?
10: It was emotional. I mean, he actually showed me Phantom growing up, so to be able to do this and be just a foot away from him... yeah, it was an emotional show, and it always is when we have loved ones there.
11: And hopefully this is the blueprint for other immersive versions of musicals to come.
5: Of course, Phantom of the Opera has passionate fans, spelled P-H-A-N-S. Some have seen the show at least six times, catching each of the Phantoms. They call it their bingo card. If you want to see it for the first time or the second time, you can catch Masquerade here in Midtown Manhattan. Just extend it again. It's currently booking tickets through the end of this year.
2: And you loved it. You said
5: I truly thought it was great. I mean, I went in, like, I'm skeptical of anything, but it was, like, amazing is that you didn't ever see the other groups around you. You didn't hear things. And all of a sudden, toward the end, you'd be in a room. You're like, I was in this room in the beginning. Yeah. Now it's completely different. Oh. How did they do that? Mm-hmm. The answer is math, and that's all I know. I can't go any deeper than that.
0: It is, especially for fans of Phantom of the Opera, to be immersed in it and to experience it as if you're there.
5: Yeah, there's also
0: really
5: new
0: cool
5: things, like a backstory that you don't get in the original musical is actually part of this, so it actually goes a little deeper into the Phantom
2: story. Can we just say we like the old Joe?
5: You got to see it with the beard?
26: This is your masquerade.
2: We love the new Joe.
5: Thank you. I appreciate it.
2: Yeah. What's the response been like since you...
5: You look younger, so yay. That's all I need to hear.
2: Thank you, Joe.
5: No problem.
2: Still to come, country music legend Clint Black is live here in Studio 1A. 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And then later, we're gonna clean up and get organized for summer with hacks for around the house and on the go when the third hour of today comes right.
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0: catch up with a country music legend. Grammy winner Mr. Clint Black isn't just killing time. He has more than 20 million records sold and 22 number one singles.
1: He has also branched out beyond music, co-executive producing Lifetime's new film called When I Said I Do, where he makes a cameo with wife Lisa Hartman Black.
2: Well, Clint is now sharing his journey from struggling songwriter to chart-topping superstar in his new memoir, properly titled Killing Time, My Life and Music. Clint, good morning. Welcome back,
3: sir. Good
2: morning.
3: Thank you.
2: I mean, so your parents raised you and three older brothers in Texas.
3: Yeah.
2: I would assume that music was a constant in that house.
3: My parents loved music, and my older brother started playing it when I was about 13. So, yeah, around the kitchen, anywhere, backyard barbecues.
2: Yeah. Yeah. At 13, the boy you know, he gives you this harmonica, and then you write, I want to get this right, you write, that kind gesture set me on the path I am still on today. I was officially a musician. And something shifts in your junior high school class.
3: Yeah. Well, the poetry thing.
2: Yeah.
3: It was an assignment. Had to pick a poem and recite it in front of the class, and I took to it like a duck to water. I could feel the rhythm of it. Mm-hmm. I love the rhymes. A short time later, I wrote my first song that nobody would agree is a song, but it was
1: interesting. You got to start somewhere.
0: So you dropped out of high school, 18. You become literally the definition of a starving artist. How did that help form who you were going to become?
3: Yeah, I think who I was before that prepared me for that. Being the youngest of four boys, always trying to keep up, a lot of rejection from them. And then I sold newspaper subscriptions door to door 6 days a week until I was 18, maybe responsible for the bad grades. And that's 99.9% rejection.
2: Yeah.
3: And I think that set me up for the bars, which I did for the next 10 years.
1: There's another line in the book I want to read. 2 years of hope and doubt, confidence and insecurity. 2 years of far more vagueness than clarity. Then in 1989, you have your debut album in your hand. What did that moment feel like?
3: I was starting to wonder if this was really happening because it took so long. Mm-hmm. And I wasn't getting a lot of information about when it was coming out. And when the box arrived, I'd slept too little, you know, being a night owl. And took the box into my room. I was sharing a house and took it into my room and sat on the floor, opened it up, and there was product. Yeah. Not like the demos I'd been carrying around. And I lost it.
1: Wow.
3: I broke down. And everything that I had held inside of me and pushed down, all of the fear and worry just came out in the form of sobs.
2: Yeah. And then the debut album leads to a headlining tour in 1990. But at some point, you write that your vocal cords couldn't keep up.
3: Yeah, and I was having that problem back in the bars. And I was looking for a voice coach, and I hadn't found anyone to help me. And booked a 100-city tour. And 4.5 months. So it was really aggressive. I was worried, and my wife, Lisa, knew about Seth Riggs, the legendary vocal coach, and took me to see him. And we're in the middle of a lesson, and the phone rings. I've got to take this. It's Michael. He was Michael Jackson's
2: voice.
3: So there's Michael from Japan. So I'm listening to Seth telling Michael, well, just talk higher. Just talk higher. Stay out of the low stuff. Michael,
2: that explains a lot.
0: Okay.
2: Now we know why. That explains a lot.
3: He had a guy who was 18, a vocal virtuoso, and just on the spot negotiated a deal with him to come on the road with me, saved my life, my sanity,
2: That's
3: my career,
2: amazing.
3: Everything.
1: And you're still going strong now.
0: Well, there's so many twists and turns in this memoir. It's really terrific.
2: Well done.
3: Thanks.
2: Well done,
3: Thank
2: Clint.
3: You.
2: Thank you. You can get your copy of Killing Time, My Life and Music. It is out tomorrow.
0: Still to come, we're going to whip our homes into summer shape with hacks to get organized and keep all our essentials in one place. Then later, we got another big music star live in Studio NA. Jennifer Nettles is here with a special performance from her brand new show. Third half today, I'll be right back.
2: That was great.
3: Awesome. You did.
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0: Well, summer break's right around the corner, so this morning, time to tidy up for the new season and start sharing some of those creative ways to stay organized. Here with favorite summer hacks, home organizing expert Caroline Solomon.
10: Thank you for having me.
2: Welcome home.
10: Welcome home.
0: So you were a page here.
10: I was a page.
0: Wow.
10: 2014, 12 years ago.
0: Wow.
10: Good to be back.
0: Well, we're
10: in
0: great
10: a different
0: to
10: form.
0: Have you.
10: Yes.
0: Especially with these. Now, people are going to go probably down to the basement in the closet, get that suitcase, and
10: yes.
0: It's been sitting in there
10: It's been
0: for a
10: sitting
0: while.
10: In there. And summer is all about summer travel. That suitcase, if you're taking it places, it's gone places. So it's probably one of the dirtiest places in your home. So what I like to do is grab some cleaning wipes, and you can place them on the ground. And all you have to do is just roll that suitcase along the cleaning wipes.
2: That's a good idea.
10: Very, very simple. And then you can grab another cleaning wipe and then just wipe down the exterior.
0: Right.
10: Very simple. Bonus points, you can vacuum up the interior. Maybe there's some sand, crumbs.
2: Yeah.
1: I just kind of give it
10: there's
1: a good
10: always
1: shape.
10: Crumbs in the suitcase. Where are those crumbs coming
0: the
10: from?
0: The kids are inside eating.
10: The kids are eating cookies. For me, it's cookies, maybe. I don't know. So then that's what you can do with the suitcase, and it's nice and good as new.
1: Awesome.
10: Cool.
1: All right, trash cans, no matter what you do, can start to smell after a while.
10: Yes, exactly. Especially in the summer heat can kick up odors and bacteria. So what I love to do is grab a disposable toilet brush, and all you have to do is just dampen it a little bit, and then you can go in and really get in the crevices of that trash can, and it will make it nice and fresh and get rid of any of that, like, mystery tomato sauce splatters.
2: Right.
10: And, you know,
0: or
10: you
0: something that's moving.
10: Something
0: in
10: that's moving, something lingering.
1: And you put essential oils
10: and
1: in.
10: Yes. Okay, so this is a fun kind of like aromatherapy moment that I like to have for the trash can. Exactly. You can grab your favorite essential oil. All you have to do, 5 to 10 drops on that cotton pad, and then just place it at the base before putting
2: it in there.
10: And you leave it in there, and it lasts surprisingly long, like a week and a half. It will make your trash smell nice and fresh.
1: Awesome.
10: This is like a fun little simple
2: Carolyn, this is something that a lot of folks probably don't think about cleaning regularly.
10: Correct.
2: A hairbrush. How often should you actually be cleaning your hairbrush?
10: Okay, so
0: I've never used one.
10: So they say, and I don't know who they is, but they say that you should wash your hairbrush every 2 weeks.
2: Mm-hmm. Oh,
10: I won't tell anyone if you're not washing your hairbrush every 2 weeks because no one has time for that. However, in the summer, we've got more sweat, oil, product buildup, sunscreen.
0: Pollen.
10: So it's a good idea to wash your hairbrush in the summer. All you have to do is fill up your sink with a little bit of warm water, and then you got to. This particular shampoo is funny. Okay, let's see. We got it.
2: Oh, just a little shampoo.
10: A little shampoo, and then you've got to just like suds it up with your hand, or even use the hairbrush, and you're going to submerge all of those hairbrushes in there. Let that soak for like 10 minutes, and it will loosen up, obviously, that dirt and debris.
0: Right.
10: And then you can grab some tweezers for maybe bonus points. And if you've got lint lingering in there or tiny like bits of hair, it will just remove the hairbrush, make it look brand new. So. Great. Easy.
0: Time to organize and get the stuff that we're going to need for the summer together.
10: Together. Exactly. So Exactly. So we've got this summer caddy here. How cute is this?
1: It's cute.
10: Yeah, so you can just put
2: for all the sunscreen.
10: For all of the sunscreen, sunglasses, keys, bug spray, whatever you have, you can just pop it in this little summer caddy and you can bring it to the pool.
0: Sure.
10: Or if you are having a beach day, grab and go and just get what you want. Obviously, simple tip, but just focus on having fun and less on the mess and
0: the
10: clutter.
0: I love this.
10: Okay, isn't this fun? So this is a coat rack that I've transformed into a towel rack
1: for the
10: pool.
1: That.
0: Huh.
10: So obviously, tempting as it is, we want to just get out of the pool and fling our towels on the ground.
2: Yes. Right. Especially my kids.
10: Not so with the towel rack. You just hang it up and it will dry super easily. And what I also love is that you've got these shelves here for extra towels and pool toys.
0: And snack caddy.
10: Snack caddy.
2: Because they're always running in and out.
10: Yeah. They're running in and out. So you've got it all in one spot. Okay, so snack caddy. How cute is this? We all have like a caddy hanging out in our homes, and you can transform it for the summer into a snack caddy. This is great for guests or kids. You can roll it outdoors, indoors. Possibilities are endless.
2: And it doesn't look like it's that expensive either.
10: So. No, exactly.
1: So and if you put healthy snacks, the kids are more likely to grab it when it looks nice. And
10: when it looks nice, you can put the healthy snacks on top. You can grab some snacks.
2: You went for the Nutter Butter. She said healthy snacks.
10: You
2: went for the Nutter Butter.
10: Whatever you
0: hey, it's
10: do.
0: Got
10: same.
0: Peanuts in it.
10: Uh-oh.
0: It's kind of a
10: are you allergic?
0: Yeah, no, this is fantastic. Caroline, thank you so much.
10: Thank you for having me.
0: Thank you.
10: Thank you. This is wonderful.
2: Since you've got Chips Ahoy in your mouth, I will. Coming up, Grammy Award winner Jennifer Nettles live right here in Studio One. She's going to perform a song from her brand new musical that she has been working on for about a decade. Third hour of today, right back after this.
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1: We are back with Grammy Award winner Jennifer Nettles, whose latest project is nearly 10 years in the making.
2: Julia, the Poison Queen of Palermo, is it's a musical written and starring Jennifer Nettles, and the show tracks a real-life serial killer. Yes, that's right, real-life serial killer, whose trail of murder starts with an act of self-defense.
3: And Jennifer is here to give us a look inside the show and treat us to one of the songs from the musical. Good morning.
4: Good morning. Good morning.
2: Welcome, Jennifer.

0: was incredible. Man, those notes before 10 a.m.
1: Before 10 a.m.
2: Thank you.
0: Jennifer, so thank you so much.
1: Thank you, and thank these folks.
2: Wow. Yes.
0: Congratulations. Performances for Julia, the Poison Queen of Palermo, begin on June 28th right here in New York at the Perelman Performing Arts Center. And we'll be right back.
2: It was worth 10 years.
1: Wow. Worth 10 years.
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0: Talking to Jennifer Nettles about this tasteless, smellless poison. 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
3: When you walk in here and you see 40 people at 4 a.m. at about a 10, you can't help but feed off that. And you're like, whoa, it's a Studio One ad.
1: People who literally are up all night to bring this show to you. There's not a morning I walk in here that I don't pinch myself and think I get to be here. People that watch the Today Show aren't just watching a show. They're people that are in the family. 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
3: They're allowing us into their homes every morning.
1: When we go out there and we get to meet people and they say, I love you, you feel like family. I always say, we feel like your family too. That's how we feel.
3: And they're so excited to be there. We get excited. We feed off that energy.
1: They're the reason we get up in the morning. It's the excitement of being part of something that's bigger than you.
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1: From the heart of New York City,
2: it's Today with Jenna
1: and Chanel.
0: We got it. Yeah, we're shining today.
1: With today's guest co-host, Carson Daly, and Tony nominees, Nathan Lane and Christopher Abbott.
0: Everything feels all right with Jenna and Chanel. We're shining today.
1: Look at
3: this. Yeah,
1: pump
3: it up, everybody.
1: Live streaming.
3: Pump it up, everybody.
1: Hey, everybody, Monday, May 18th. Looky who's here.
3: Thank you.
1: Carson Daly, the one and only.
3: Thank you, everybody.
1: I like that.
3: Making a little TikTok here.
1: Are you making a talk?
3: Making a little TikTok.
1: What are we going to do with that TikTok?
3: No, I don't do any of that TikTok stuff. I'm trying to get off all that social media.
1: You're trying to get off?
3: Oh, I wish I could.
1: Right?
3: I hate it.
1: It's addicting.
3: When I play golf, I keep my phone in the golf bag now, and it's 4 hours uninterrupted. It's my favorite time. I love it.
1: It's so addicting, social media.
3: I sit in our living room the other night, and I was looking at my wife, our kids.
1: Yeah.
3: And I've been, worked hard for this giant 80-inch television. Nobody's looking at it. Literally, everybody is on their phone.
1: It's so funny that you say that, because golf was on yesterday.
3: Yeah.
1: And Henry was playing it on his phone because he wanted, he could push pause and stuff,
3: yeah,
1: which you can also push on the television. And I was like, part of my Sunday soundtracks growing up was listening to my dad watch golf. It was like relaxing.
3: It's a new world.
1: It was meditative. So I'm like, honey, if you want to watch that, put it up for all to see.
3: Yeah.
1: You know what I'm saying?
3: Yeah.
1: What's been happening in your household other than...
3: I'm excited to be here. Thank you for having me.
1: Yes.
3: There's never a dull moment in the Daly household. We have four children, as you know.
1: Yes.
3: So quickly, we'll start with the oldest, which is Jackson, our only boy. He is 17 now.
1: How is that possible?
3: Man, he gets recognized still from COVID. That's us at Augusta National, a great father-son trip we got to do a couple weeks ago. It was very special. I got to take my dad there once. Golf is the sport that bonds my entire family,
1: yes,
3: so it was special for us. Jackson's 17. He was the graphics department in 2020 during COVID.
1: I remember.
3: And I would do pop start. I'd have him help me holding up little signs. Often we're in a market or an airport and a viewer will say, I remember you from the graphics department. He's all grown up looking for colleges now.
1: Isn't that cool? Yeah. Or you think you're going to be one of those parents that when your baby goes off to college, you have sort of like a weepy moment?
3: I'm looking for real estate around the university. Yeah. I'm like, every time we drive by LIU Post out in Long Island,
1: yeah,
3: I'm like, buddy, we're going to get a sick apartment here. I'm going to hang out. It's going to be great. Like, in my mind, I'm going with him to college. And the reality hasn't hit yet that
1: Have a year, but it's so wild that, like...
3: A year? We've been here, like, in New York 12 years or something.
1: I know.
3: Life is a second. Whoever said that deserves more than...
1: Yeah. Than the commission that they've
3: incredible.
1: Gotten.
3: It's yeah.
1: true. It goes by so fast.
3: But I have a 13-year-old Etta who's doing great, who I never speak with because I don't speak. Do you guys speak 13-year-old? I don't.
1: I try to speak 13-year-old.
3: There she is, confirmed. That's at her confirmation.
1: Oh, Mila also
3: so
1: got
3: she's
1: confirmed.
3: She's in God's hands now.
1: By the way, Mila got confirmed.
3: Oh, congratulations.
1: Yesterday. And afterwards, and we took some of her friends out for lunch, and she's like, okay, Biggie. She calls us Biggie, Henry and I. Biggie? And it's not like...
3: Not mom and dad?
1: Well, sometimes mom and dad, sometimes Jenna and Henry, sometimes Biggie.
3: Okay.
1: And she said Biggie, and Henry was like, I don't know if Jesus would like you calling your mom and dad Biggie.
3: Right.
1: Respect your parents.
3: I agree with that.
1: But...
3: Doesn't land.
1: No. So it's weird that they can get confirmed, and they're adults in the church mind, and yet...
3: You ever hear that phrase, like, you got to meet kids where they are?
1: You
3: hear it in business a lot, right?
1: They
3: want to advertise, get in front of them. I've taken a page out of that, and, like, 6 months ago, I did join... Snapchat. And I have literally communicated with my daughter in particular more via Snapchat than I have in real life.
1: And is it work?
3: I can say, like, are you okay?
1: Yeah.
3: And then I'll put like some stupid emoji and she'll write back like LOL and all these little things are flying all over the screen. But as silly as it is, like I am connected a little bit.
1: Yeah.
3: Yeah. Yeah. And then we have an 11-year-old London who's mm-hmm. doing awesome, who's great. And then Goldie is 6 years old, the littlest. That's London at an Islander game, hockey game. And then Goldie's the riot, man. Goldie's best friend is Bucky, our dog.
1: Yes.
3: We have a year and a half old cockapoo named Bucky.
1: You know that we are our youngest three are the same ages.
3: That's right.
1: I just put that together.
3: That's right.
1: And they do think, our kids think they're cousins.
3: Yep.
1: Even though they haven't hung in a while.
3: It's been a minute. Yeah.
1: It's been a minute. They saw each other at the Zara Larson.
3: Yeah.
1: We need more hangs.
3: Yeah.
1: Okay, should we get to some topics?
3: Yeah, I don't even know what we're doing here.
1: Okay, well, this is what we're doing. We're talking about Kylie and Jason Kelce.
3: Yeah.
1: They have four girls between the ages of 6 and 1. And on a recent episode of her podcast, Kylie revealed one hard and fast dating rule for her four daughters. Take a look.
4: I genuinely cannot wrap my head around the idea of one of our children bringing home a significant other and saying, well, they're a Cowboys fan. Nope, can't do it. I'm hopeful that we have raised our children with an appropriate degree of disdain for the Dallas Cowboys.
3: She seems very serious.
1: I know. I mean,
3: like, not messing around there.
1: I think
3: they're such a sports family. Do you have a deal breaker like that for your kids?
1: No, I mean, I'm a Cowboys fan, so I feel a little worried about, you know, I can't introduce our kids to even be friends.
3: Right.
1: But no, I don't like, and we grew up, my dad worked in baseball when we were little. Mm-hmm. And he wouldn't be like, he wasn't like that. Like, right. He loved the Rangers.
3: Right.
1: But he like kind
3: of. He owned them, right?
1: Yeah. But he kind of loved baseball as a thing, you know? So he was like, his friends were, you know, Mets fans and Yankees fans.
3: Would he have been thrilled if you dated a ball player?
1: I did date a ball player for a little.
3: Of course you did.
1: I'm from Texas.
3: That had no problem.
1: Yeah, so he had no problem with
3: that. The only reservation I would have for my kids would be like a vegan or something like that, maybe. Like a heart. Is that bad to say?
1: That's just not what I was expecting.
3: Am I going to get canceled for that?
1: No. Why? Because you just want somebody to eat meat?
3: Look at me. Food is like a really important part of the fabric of our family. If we didn't have food, I wouldn't talk to my wife about anything. It holds us together. So if one of them brought home a date who was super picky and like, I don't eat anything, fish from the sea, cows that go moo.
1: Or also,
3: like, I got a Traeger, bro.
1: What if they had a gluten? They weren't into gluten.
3: That's fine. Allergies.
1: Of course.
3: I'm not the devil. I don't wish illness on boyfriends.
1: No, I just mean like they're like, I got to watch my, so I'm not eating.
3: I'm just saying it would suck if they came into the house on a Sunday and we were going to do like a big daily feast.
1: Yeah,
3: and make pizzas.
1: That's what I was thinking.
3: And they were like, I can't eat anything, I would just be like, he's a loser.
1: Yeah.
3: Dump him.
1: But here's the trick.
3: What?
1: Because I dated a loser.
3: Okay.
1: And my parents didn't say anything.
3: Well, they have to let you, they want you to explain.
1: Yeah, because if you say, like, break up with that person, and I could kind of tell, like, around Thanksgiving.
3: Why was he a loser? What was that about?
1: There was many, many reasons, and the show is too long to really go there. But, like, for example, he'd, like, be laying with his feet up on the couch, and, like, Crawford, Texas.
3: Oh, my gosh.
1: And my mom would be, like, wildly setting the table.
3: That's rude.
1: And my dad would be, like...
3: Right. Really? This is happening?
1: Laura, here, I'll help you. And he would just sit back and sort of.
3: Wow, that's really.
1: And so, but he never said anything until he could tell I was ready to cut ties.
3: Yeah.
1: And my dad's like, you're not going to marry that guy. And
3: right.
1: I'm like, no. And he's like, thank God.
3: Right.
1: But like, you got to hold it in, which is weird.
3: I don't think I can hold it in.
1: I'd
3: be like, get your feet off my desk and get out. I mean, I. Don't let the door hit you on the butt on the way out.
1: My parents held it in.
3: They did?
1: That's probably the right thing to do
3: on behalf of, they're putting their faith in you to make these discoveries that this is a
1: poor
3: choice.
1: But also, sometimes you can push somebody into somebody. You know what I mean? Like, if you have a rebellious child.
3: Okay.
1: I'm not saying I was rebellious, but whatever.
3: We all know. We read about it. We know.
1: You don't want me to go into what I read about you.
3: Yeah, that's all right. Anyway, we'll be right back with the great Dr.
1: Wait,
3: Alfie.
1: No. We love to harass Carson about his ex-girlfriends.
3: I know. They do. You and Savannah love that.
1: We love to sing. Body's a wonderland.
3: You know I'm 52. Like, it's been a minute. It's been a long time.
1: Since you dated some of those people?
3: Since any of that old MTV stuff, the old pop culture references.
1: You know I'm 44.
3: I know it's nostalgia. Like, everything's back again.
1: I get it. And it was...
3: The Hills reunion.
1: The same
3: beach,
1: time was when you just mentioned I had my mug shot. So listen,
3: where
1: are you?
3: Okay. Right here.
1: All right.
3: Totally fair.
1: Okay, well, there was a question posted on social media over the weekend that got us all talking. If you could pick one entrance song...
3: Oh, yeah.
1: To walk into every time you walked into a room, what would you pick?
3: Okay, well, you can do mine now.
1: You go. I want to do Carson's first.
3: Okay, I'm going to keep the frame here. Just keep the two shot.
1: Oh, okay.
3: Okay,
1: so pretend.
3: Play it and I'll walk in.
1: I wonder where Carson is. It's time for him.
3: Can they play it?
1: Where's Carson?
5: Open here, open here. I'm gonna
3: this would be my answer.
1: Act a fool. Open here. Okay, that was
3: another great MTV Spring Break reference. DMX, Party Up. I mean, that takes me right back to a very specific time and place in Mexico.
1: Ooh.
3: In Mexico. Oh. Cancun.
1: What happened there?
3: Oh, just lots of MTV Spring Breaks.
1: Were there people that would go like...
3: I don't even know what that is.
1: Like...
3: I get the this part, and I get the separately. I don't get them together, though. What is that? An angry Catwoman flashing?
1: Yes. Were there...
3: Okay. No, we didn't have any of that. No,
1: no flashing?
3: A lot of flashing.
1: Oh, no angry Catwoman flashing.
3: Yeah.
1: Okay, ready?
3: Yeah.
1: My turn. Okay. Let's pretend I'm off camera. Okay. Off.
3: All right, ready? Guys, okay, where's Jenna? Jenna, come on in.
6: I said it's getting hot in here.
3: Oh, that's a good one.
1: Take off all your clothes. I am. I mean, it's a little weird because it kind of goes with the angry Catwoman.
3: That's a good one. I like it.
1: I forgot
3: Shout
1: that it
3: out
1: says
3: Nelly.
1: Take off all your clothes. Yeah.
3: Hot in her.
1: Hot in here.
3: Love.
1: All right, you guys, we've got a great show for you. Two Tony-nominated stars of Broadway's Death of a Salesman, Nathan Lane and Christopher Abbott. But first... Since Carson's co-hosting, he's going to tell us what he's into in our series, The Choice, right after this.
3: Oh, I get it. Like-
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1: Okay, the one thing we know about Carson is that he always knows what's cool.
3: Well,
1: you know what's cool.
3: So
1: we wanted to find some things that to top off his list that he's into in a segment we like to call...
12: This is the choice.
1: Wow.
3: Yeah.
1: Wow.
3: Look
1: the
3: at those
1: choice.
3: Tiny fingers on that. You see those little tiny, little guy's fingers.
1: You know what? I can't
3: fingers.
1: Believe out of all of that, that's what you picked up. I could just hear, like, Sean's voice.
3: Oh, is that the staff singing?
1: Yeah, that's our staff. Oh. I could hear Ashley saying, the choice.
3: Notice our chairs didn't turn around. Sorry, guys.
1: So, okay, tell us. Let's start off with the top artist you're into.
3: All right, well, this would be a great way to promote somebody who's brand new, because I love to promote new music.
1: Yes.
3: But I have to say Ella Langley, especially after last night, she got nominated for 7 awards and won them all at the CMAs in Vegas. She went 7 for 7. What I love about Ella is really the larger story here about her success this year is about the story of women in music, in country music.
1: Yeah.
3: And she's, you know, we saw it with Lainey Wilson in 2024 really breaking a lot of ceilings. Put it this way, last year in country airplay, women only made up 8% of the songs you heard in country radio.
1: I mean,
3: it's really
1: that's
3: inequity
1: crazy.
3: Is pretty crazy. And so to watch her have such a, we saw obviously Jelly Roll had a huge, like people are, when people pop now, like in pop music or country or any of the genres, like they go with something like, it's like the LaBooBoo effect. We see it now in culture across, when something goes
1: it
3: or
1: really
3: blows,
1: goes.
3: We say like blows up, like it really goes. And so Ella's having that moment now. I loved her. She did a remix to her first full-length album, was a great record called Hangover.
1: Yeah.
3: And then she did another one called the Deluxe to that.
1: Yeah.
3: Still Hungover. And then she's, so.
1: And she has that great Choosing Texas,
3: Well, Choosing
1: right?
3: Texas is off, the new record, which is just a monster.
1: Yeah.
3: Monster crossover hit for her.
1: Do we have a shot? Let's see it.
3: Yeah. You all know it. If it's-
13: she's from

0: You know what?
1: Yeah, I mean, monster song. But her Hungover, her first album, is really vulnerable. It's really about being hungover, not from booze necessarily, hungover from a relationship. I mean, the songs on that first one, Hungover, I Blame the Bar.
0: Yeah.
1: She has a song called Nicotine, Girl Who Drank Wine. And then Dandelion, the new record, is really this new, confident. It's really cool what she's doing in music.
0: She actually performed on this hour, which was amazing. You've got your top TV development. Tell us this.
1: Kind of spinning off the Ella Langley, because she came to The Voice, season 26 at our finale. Her and Riley Green sang their song.
0: Yes.
1: They do the You Look Like You Love Me.
0: Yeah.
1: And so I guess kind of playing off of that, we have two new coaches for the fall season of The Voice. So we have Adam, our veteran coach, and there they are, right there,
0: Kelly.
1: Queen Latifah and Riley Green.
0: That's amazing.
1: Our new coaches on The Voice, and we're really excited for both of them. Obviously, the Queen Latifah speaks for herself in the business, a veteran, brings so much credibility in music, and really wants to help the artists that come on the show. And then Riley, just also from Alabama, he was on our show twice, actually. The ladies love him. And he's stupid talented. Mm-hmm. I understand he likes to hunt, play golf. So now that Blake's gone, I'll have somebody.
0: You'll have a buddy.
1: Hopefully he drinks. I'm excited about the two new coaches on The Voice.
0: Okay, finally, you're going to tell us about a top radio guest.
1: Oh, the radio guest. So I do like a little top 40 radio show from my basement in my house every Saturday morning. It's really fun for me. It airs on a bunch of radio stations in the country. And my six-year-old Goldie always comes down and does like a little thing with me. So now I have this I have 100 little moments with my daughter. It's really fun. And this was our most recent one.
2: Mm. Okay, so tell me more about the swimming pool. What's your favorite thing to do in the pool now that it's warm outside?
3: To jump in, the cannonball. And when I jump in, I like to scream, Konnichiwa!
0: Where does she get her personality?
1: That's Bucky. That's her best friend, Bucky, our dog. She's the boss of Bucky. It's great to see those two together. Yeah, so she comes down and we have fun.
0: She has the cutest personality.
1: She's got a great little personality.
0: Konnichiwa.
1: I told her I was going to play that on the show, and she was like, oh. And then I was like, you know what's going to happen is like they're going to rip a little bit of that from NBC, and it'll be on YouTube. And she went, I'm going to be on YouTube? She, like, being on YouTube was just, like, the Oscar for kids.
0: Sure
1: is. She's on regular television, too.
0: Yeah, like, she's like, no, YouTube, creator.
1: Yeah, anyway.
0: Oh, I love that. Okay, thank you for the choice. Coming up next, y'all, Nathan Lane and Christopher Abbott.
1: They are starring in the classic play Death of a Salesman, both nominated for Tony Awards. Excited to catch up with both of them right up.
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0: We are back now with two actors who are bringing serious star power to Broadway, Nathan Lane and Christopher Abbott.
1: They are starring in Death of a Salesman, which just scored 9 Tony nominations, including Best Revival of a Play, and acting nods to both of them. Guys, congratulations. That's always good. You both got nominated.
0: Yes.
2: Yes.
3: Yeah.
2: So there's
1: not one or the other, you know.
0: No tension.
1: Could have been
2: no
1: just,
2: tension whatsoever.
3: No competitiveness. No,
2: we're very supportive of one another.
3: We're very happy for each other.
2: He's the son I never had.
0: Yeah.
1: That's sweet. Let's start with you, Nathan, because you play Willie Loman, who's the salesman, and it's been known to be a very demanding, difficult role. How does it feel for you? 8 shows a week. It sounds like a heavy lift.
2: Well, it is. I won't deny it, but nobody likes to hear actors complaining about being in a hit. but it is. It is a. I will say it's a challenging mindset to be in 8 times a week. But what lifts you are the actors like Christopher Abbott and Laurie Metcalf and Ben Ollers and the entire company, and also when you see the profound effect it has on audiences, and you hear people weeping in the dark. It makes it all worth it in the end.
0: Christopher, we just said 9 Tony noms, which is amazing. Your first.
3: It is my first.
0: How did it feel when you got that call?
3: It felt great. I started in theater, and like those are my first. And I've always kind of consistently done theater now for close to 20 years. So, you don't do this for awards or nominations, but
2: you don't.
3: Not on TV. I'm not saying.
2: Oh, right.
3: But for it to be a Tony, it's a little extra special.
1: Nathan, you won 3 Tonys. I wondered where does this nomination? I know you don't do it for the awards, but wink, wink. Where does this one? How does it feel at this point in your career?
2: Well, it's always thrilling, but I will say this has a particular meaning just because it's the culmination of a lot of work over the years, and this is a play and a role I've wanted to do for a very long time, and it's a play that it's amazing. It's been seen many times, mm-hmm. but it keeps teaching us about who we are as people and as a country, and the fact that this 77-year-old play is they're buying standing room at the Winter Garden to see it is just I couldn't be happier or prouder.
0: You all play father son. What's it like to get to act with Nathan, who is iconic?
2: What's it like?
3: The real answer.
0: The real answer.
3: It is. It's going to be one of those things, I know, in retrospect. Yeah. When you're in it, we're still doing this show. So when you're in it, you can, I have mounds of reverence for this man. I was excited to work with him, but it's going to be one of those things in retrospect. When I look back, I'm going to be like, that was special. But when you're in it, you got to be in it and you got to be present. So I can't be too reflective
0: Were you nervous, though, like when you got the role and previews or in the first?
3: Of course. I mean, I was nervous to do this play. And, what I love is that Nathan, Laurie, these are all real theater people. You know what I mean? And I like to consider myself part of that group, too. And that is astounding. And I love that. And so, the nerves, but it's mostly just excitement. Mm-hmm. Yeah.
2: Well, the feeling is mutual. He's a brilliant actor, and one of the reasons he's so brilliant is that you can never catch him doing it. He's just incredible in this role.
3: Well, I got nominated, so they did catch me.
2: No,
3: that's the problem.
0: They caught him.
3: Yeah.
2: That's true.
0: Nathan, you're about to be reunited with Bette Midler.
2: Yes.
0: In a film.
2: Yes.
1: Did you guys shoot that? Have you?
2: Yes. It's called Cut Off. It's co-written and directed by Jonah Hill. And it stars Jonah and Kristen Wiig, and Bette and I play their parents. And we're very rich people, and they do something terrible to us. And we cut them off financially. And we live in Los Angeles, so we send them to live in the valley. and they have to get jobs, and then hijinks ensue to an alarming degree. But it was wonderful. Bette and I, years ago, did a movie called Isn't She Great? Mm-hmm. So we had a very happy reunion, and this was a great deal of fun. And Jonah and Kristen are just brilliant. So,
0: And can we say congratulations? Expecting a babe with
3: For my Tony nom.
0: Oh, well, both.
3: No, I'm kidding.
0: You've got a lot going on.
1: This is the real role in life.
3: This is too much.
0: Yes.
3: There's too
1: the
3: much
1: role
3: going
1: of dad.
3: On.
0: We love Aubrey here, and we're so happy for the both of you.
3: That's very nice. Thank you very much. It's very exciting.
0: And you're going to be in East of Eden adaptation, too, coming soon.
3: I know.
0: That's a big one.
3: I'm only doing the classics. That's my goal.
0: Fatherhood chief among them. Well, thank you guys so much and congratulations.
2: Thank you.
3: Thank you, guys.
0: If you are in New York, we need to see this. We're dying to. Go see Nathan.
1: I'll be the one weeping that Nathan hears in the middle of it.
0: It'll be both of us. Go see Nathan and Christopher in Death of a Salesman at the Winter Garden Theater.
1: All right, up next, teens and mental health psychologist and my buddy, Dr. Alfie Breland Noble, has tips on what to look for to make sure that your teen is...
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0: May is Mental Health Awareness Month, and while we could all use some support from time to time, it's often teens and young adults who need it the most.
1: That's right, and the parents of those teens and young adults. One of my go-to experts is psychologist Dr. Alfie Greeland-Noble. She is founder of the Acoma Project and author of the new book, Rise and Thrive, a mental health workbook for youth and for the young person inside all of us.
0: Hi.
1: Here we are.
2: Hi, how are you?
1: My favorite. So I've been in the mental health advocacy trenches for a while now, and this is my road dog right here. Dr. Alfie and I get to do a lot of stuff together.
2: Yes.
1: Selfishly, so great to see you.
2: You too.
1: You know, I think the thing I get most asked, and you probably do too, are viewers of the Today Show who are parents who say, I have a teen, and I'm worried about my teen. I don't know if they're just moody or if there's a real red flag for mental health. So let's just start there. As far as the youth, would you categorize it that we're in a mental health crisis?
3: Yes and no. I would say we're in a crisis in the sense that there are a lot of kids out here struggling, right? And so and at my nonprofit, you know, Carson, the Acoma Project, we did some studies. We've done two studies over a couple years, about 12,000 kids. And what we find is 60 to 70% of these kids are talking about things like experiencing moderate to severe symptoms of depression, moderate to severe symptoms of anxiety, and if you add in mild symptoms, not just moderate to severe, it goes up to 75 to 77%. So we have a lot of young people who are struggling, and I would say because so many are struggling, it kind of is a situation where we're in a crisis, a bit of a crisis.
0: Okay, well, we know that. I know one of the reasons we are at that place is social media can play a part of this. What should parents be looking out for, and how can we help?
3: So I think the biggest thing is we can't be afraid to engage with our kids. We can't be afraid to pay attention to what they're doing on social media. It doesn't mean we're stalking what they're doing. It just means that we're aware. And so we want to be looking for things in their social media feeds. Who are they following? What kind of content? What is that content encouraging them to do? What is it telling them? And one thing I found is about 30% of our young people use social media as their go-to for mental health information. So we want to make sure the information that they're getting is good, solid information.
0: Legit.
3: Yeah.
0: Well, are there specific warning signs that parents should be looking to because, I mean, exactly what Carson said, teens can be...
1: Yeah, Saturday morning, my kid doesn't come down until noon. I don't know if he's in crisis or he's just
0: tired. Exactly. It's a fine line because teens by nature can be a little bit more withdrawn.
3: Yeah, so I think... Carson and I talk about this all the time. You want to know your child's baseline. What does that mean? That basically means how is your child when they're in a neutral heart space, day to day, what is their behavior like? So if it's normal for them to not come down till noon on Saturday, that's okay. But when you start to see changes from that, deviations from that, changes in sleeping habits, changes in eating habits, changes in the friend group, again, paying attention to what kind of social media content are they following? Are they sleeping all the time? Are they eating a lot less?
0: Are they sleeping enough?
3: And one thing I always talk about is, do they seem very different from what you're used to seeing in your child? If you pay attention to those things, then you can kind of gauge whether, is this just being moody? Is this just temporary? Or is this something I need to get professional help for?
1: You say that young people need to feel psychologically safe.
3: Yes.
1: What does that look like?
3: Psychological safety is really about a couple things. Is there an open door? Do I feel like I can communicate and go talk to other people? Do I have a clear mind, right? Can I communicate with you in a way that lets you know I don't have 1,000 things on my mind? And do I have a strong sense of self? If I have those things, then I probably am in a place where I'm feeling a little bit of psychological safety.
0: So these are the three things parents should try to help foster.
3: That's right.
0: Both at home.
3: That's right.
0: And in relation.
3: That's
0: and
3: right.
0: With their kids.
3: That's right.
0: Like,
3: a sense of ease, a clear mind, and an open door. You want communication to be there.
1: We can back up a minute for people watching. The very first thing you want to do is create an environment in your house where talking about mental health is normalized.
3: Correct.
1: Right?
3: Yes.
1: Otherwise,
3: correct.
1: You might not even get to these things. So even just having a conversation, we do this with my kids all the time.
3: Yeah.
1: They know that they come home from school with a fit, you know, sprained an ankle and physical health.
3: That's right.
1: We talk about, you know, what's going on in your mentals. Just in the same way that we would their physical health. So there's a level of comfort with even having that discussion.
0: Yeah, so they feel like they can come to you.
1: It's okay that they're not feeling okay. Maybe it's hard for them to articulate it,
3: right.
1: But the fact that we're communicating is the key.
3: Right, and one of the things I talk about in the book is you want to have open lines of communication anyway. You don't want the first communication to be what's going on with your mental health, right? You also don't want everything to be yes and no questions, because if you get a yes or no, the conversation stops. So you want to be able to engage them in a way that is open-ended and that fosters the conversation.
0: You know, I feel like walking. My daughter and I take walks.
3: Yes.
0: She says it's her favorite sport.
3: Yes.
0: Which I'm going to take with me.
2: Yes.
0: But we talk for 35 minutes uninterrupted.
3: Yes.
0: And really, it's her talking.
3: That's right.
0: And me listening.
3: That's right.
0: But finally, just if you are worried about your child, you said something, and I think it's important. If you're worried about them hurting themselves,
3: yes,
0: harming themselves, what can we do? And is there questions that we can ask?
3: Yes. I'd love that you asked that question, Jenna. There's one that we always want to ask when it comes to worrying about if your child feels safe. And that is there any part of you that feels like you don't want to be here anymore? Is there any part of you that doesn't feel able to take care of yourself and keep yourself safe? Because that makes it a little easier than asking straight on. A lot of people don't like to ask, are you suicidal?
0: Yeah, and I think there was, you know, research done that if you ask it a certain way, it's like they're in pain.
3: Yes.
0: So they think leaving is helping you.
3: That's not the case.
0: That's not right.
3: They carry guilt. So when people have depression, they carry a lot of guilt that they're burdening
0: and
3: other
0: shame.
3: People.
0: Yeah.
3: That's right, guilt and shame. And so you're trying to alleviate some of that in the way that you ask.
0: So the question is any part of you not feel safe?
3: That's correct.
1: Great.
3: There you go.
0: You're
3: That's
0: the best. Right. I get
1: Told
0: it.
1: You.
0: Can you.
1: You
0: come back,
1: Told
0: both you. Of you?
3: Anytime.
1: Pick up a copy of the book, Rise and Thrive. It's tremendous. Today.com/books.
0: Thank
1: Dr.
0: You
1: Alfie.
0: So much.
1: Thank
0: Dr.
1: You.
0: Alfie, that was
3: you.
0: So helpful.
3: Thank you.
0: Coming up next, celebrity makeup artist Ashley Glazer has 3 makeup trends you're going to be seeing all summer long.
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0: We are back with celebrity makeup artist and beauty expert Ashley Glazer, who is going to show us 3 big makeup trends for the summer. Hi, Ashley.
1: Hi, Ash.
0: How are you? Carson.
1: What?
0: You love a makeup segment.
1: I was in Aussie Girl Glam all weekend.
0: Oh, you were?
1: This is going to be
0: okay, perfect. Well, that's our first trend, Aussie Girl Glam. This look went viral on social media. What does it mean?
9: So it means hot girl summer from down under. It's all about the bronzer. So, of course, we think bronzing for summer.
0: Wow.
9: But this trend, it's all about the placement. So
0: what
9: as
0: are
9: you
0: using? What is that?
9: This is a L'Oreal cream bronzing stick. So it's really easy to blend. You can get it at the drugstore. And you really want to focus on the draping upwards, on the forehead, across the nose. You can also use it as your eyeshadow. It's really focused. Kind of everything's going up, like Joan Collins, but with bronzer.
0: Wow. And this is Issa. You look beautiful.
10: Thank you.
9: And then we want to mimic a little kind of sunburn. So it's important to use a blush that's like a liquid again. This is really glossy, creamy, thinking you're by the beach, but you want to mimic that kind of burnt sienna, kind of brick red, and just always placing it upwards. And then you want to keep the lips and the eyes in that same kind of monochromatic sun-kissed family
0: Pretty.
9: Color.
1: Wow, very nice.
9: You
1: okay,
9: can add a few freckles
0: like
9: if you want to.
1: Yeah, good job.
0: All right, now we're moving on to blurred lips.
9: All right, this trend, this is Nina Park, celebrity makeup artist. We love her. Zoe Kravitz, Emma Stone. And this trend about the lips, this is like her signature. So it's about finding a contoured shape, a contoured color lip liner, something that you would use to contour your cheekbone, or you can find these kind of blurring ones. And you want to make sure that you overline the lip, centering it, shading it, and then you're going to fill it in with something kind of pinky. This is like a little three-step, but it's so simple. You want to go kind of pinky mouth color, contour around, and then the kiss is at the end with a little bit of like a reddish kind of gummy tone just in the center. And then you could take your finger and just pat, and it gives that sultry
1: look.
0: A lot of steps.
2: But it doesn't look like a lot. It just is.
9: It's simple. So simple. It's just a new way of applying what you might already have lying around at home, too.
0: Okay, cool. Thank you, Emily.
2: Yeah. And now for the Chrome Corners Eye trend.
9: Chrome Corners Eye. So we're seeing this on everyone from Zara Larsson to Coleman Domingo at
0: the Met.
9: Yeah, so anybody can literally do this. And for
0: it can be any color.
9: Any color, right? You usually think like champagne or white, but we're going to do a mix. So we're going to start with a gold, and we're going to use a liquid because, again, this part of the eye is sensitive, so we want to make sure we're still not using anything chunky with glitter because that could kind of like get into your eyeball. So you want to keep it, do a liquid first. And then we're looking for something that says chrome. Like, you can find products that say chrome on them for this trend. It's taking everywhere.
0: And is that
9: like
0: the pink on the other side?
9: Yeah, it's this pinky kind of foil. And you want to get it not just in the tear duct, but think about making an actual, like, triangular corner in your eye. So you're doing a little bit of the waterline.
0: And a little bit.
9: And it's really just pops and it has all these different elements.
0: A great eye for a night out, right?
9: Yes.
0: Like, this is not for every day.
9: No. I mean, it depends on your day, but definitely for a night out. And the lighting will be so favorable at night for this. And then even if you wear glasses like Star does,
0: Star,
9: you can rock this trend too.
0: Still gorgeous, Star. Thank you so
2: much.
0: Yeah, you better get a date. Coming up next, y'all. Thank you, Ashley. We are going to play Get a Clue. You're not going to want to miss it.
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0: Okay, Carson, are you ready to play one of our favorite games?
2: Am.
0: It is time for Get a Clue. Look, that you could be a game show host. You're ready?
2: I'm ready. We have Sean here.
0: Yeah. Not today.
10: Exactly. So here's how it'll work. I will show you a secret word that you want your partner to guess. You can give up to 3 one-word clues. If you can work together to get 5 of these words correct, you will win the prize. So, Jenna, why don't you go first? Show Carson how it's
2: done. Is there a clock on any side, or we're just
10: going until we run out of air time, okay? So here's your first word, Jenna.
0: Okay. Oh, gosh. Rainbows.
2: Crocs.
0: Beachwear.
2: Flip-flops.
0: Yes.
10: There you go.
0: Yes.
2: I was with you on rainbows.
0: Yes.
2: Good.
0: Yes.
2: Rainbows, good.
0: Yes.
2: Took me a second. Which,
0: that was dumb, but it was specific.
2: Okay. One word, you said, John?
10: One word.
2: High school.
0: Prom.
2: Yes.
10: There you go.
2: I got in there.
0: We lucked in. We lucked in. Show.
2: The Voice.
10: There you go.
2: You said it like your show.
0: Exactly.
2: Why are you pointing at me?
10: Because you're locked
0: in.
10: She's locked in.
2: It worked.
10: Yeah, exactly.
0: It worked.
10: There you go.
0: Oh.
2: co-host?
0: Chanel Jones.
10: Absolutely.
0: Yes. Look, we don't even need
10: to. We're rushing through it. If you get this, you win, but we could also keep going if there's time.
0: Show.
2: The Today Show?
0: 90s.
2: TRL.
0: Excellent. Excellent.
10: Let's keep going a little bit.
0: we've gone so fast.
10: Yeah.
2: Sport.
0: Golf.
10: Ripping through it.
0: I mean,
2: it's like we're related.
10: Exactly.
0: Books.
2: Book club.
0: Card.
2: Library.
0: Yes! Oh,
10: can we go for a full clean sweep?
2: I might get disqualified, but ice pop.
0: No, it's come. Oh, come
2: two
0: on!
2: Two words.
10: I will.
2: How dare you?
10: What's your guess?
2: What do you think Fallon's gonna pick this up for a primetime game show?
10: Listen, you never know.
0: Ice pop.
2: Yeah.
0: Like ice cream. I don't know.
2: Okay.
0: Ice pop.
2: Can't think of the name, but
10: now we're running.
2: Lick.
0: Popsicle?
10: There you go.
2: Yes.
10: I don't know if we've ever done eight.
2: I was going to say suck, but I thought that would be appropriate.
10: So you know what? Since you guys just crushed it, you got the coveted Get a Clue trophy.
0: Oh, good.
10: Carson, your old guest.
2: Oh, I love it. Thank you, Sean.
0: You've done so fun. Carson, we really locked in there.
2: Thank you so much. Appreciate it.
0: Thank you, Sean, and we'll be back, right?
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0: Jason. You're the best.
1: I love you.
0: Thank you for hanging with me.
2: Big shoes to fill with Chanel not being here.
0: I know,
2: so thank
0: we
2: you
0: loved
2: for
0: it. Well,
2: me.
0: Chanel will be back tomorrow.
2: Also tomorrow, two talented actresses are stopping by. Our friend Mandy Moore and Beanie Feldstein.
0: Yeah, that'll be fun. We'll see y'all tomorrow.
2: Bye, everybody.
0: Bye.
3: The word that comes to mind is alive.
4: This is
5: when you see 40 people at 4 a.m. Whoa, it's a Studio 1A.
3: There's not a morning I walk in here that I don't pinch myself and think I get to be here. People that watch the Today Show aren't just watching a show. They're people that are in the family. They're in our family.
5: They're allowing us into their homes every morning.
3: When we go out there and we get to meet people and they say, I love you, you feel like family. I always say, we feel like your family too. That's how we feel.
5: And they're so excited to be there. We get excited. We feed off that energy.
3: They're the reason we get up in the morning. It's the excitement of being part of something that's bigger than you. It's 8 o'clock on Today. Coming up, bracing for more. Nearly 50 million on alert this morning after severe storms sweep across the Midwest.
6: Our houses are gone. Power lines are down.
3: While the East Coast gets its first taste of summer with potential record highs today, Al's got the full forecast. Then, comeback story. Jenna sits down with the CEO of Barnes & Noble for a look at how the retail giant is preparing for its next chapter.
7: We literally said to each of the stores, take all the books off the shelves, reorganize your furniture, change where the bookshelves are, and then put it all back together again and see if you've got a better store.
3: Their exclusive one-on-one just ahead. All that plus Mandy Moore and Nate Bargatze live in Studio 1A.
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10: Today is my 20th birthday. 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We love you, Mama! 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ACAC!
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3: And Jenny, you spent the day with the CEO of Barnes & Noble for Reader Girl. That must have been super exciting.
0: I loved it. 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But as online shopping took over, the company took a big hit. Lately, something unexpected. Barnes & Noble isn't just surviving, it's thriving once again under the leadership of James Daunt, a veteran indie bookseller who believes a bookstore should feel less like a warehouse and more like a community sanctuary. This is the next chapter of Barnes & Noble, a symphony of rustling pages. Story time.
12: Great job, crew.
0: And shelf discovery. CEO James Daunt, a British indie bookseller by trade, took the reins 7 years ago and is credited with saving the company from collapse after years of straight losses.
13: If you could title Barnes & Noble as a book, what would that have been in 2019?
7: I'm afraid we would be one of those books about self-esteem.
0: The first Barnes & Noble opened in 1917 right here in New York City and rapidly grew into the nation's largest bookstore chain, becoming a superstore in the 90s and earning a bit of a reputation as a big box supervillain, famously inspiring the movie You've Got Mail.
14: You've deluded yourself into thinking that you're some sort of benefactor bringing books to the masses.
0: At the height of its success, Barnes & Noble was a $2.2 billion business, operating nearly 1,000 stores nationwide. but it struggled to stay competitive in an increasingly online world. And it was sold for just $683 million in 2019.
13: Part of what you had to do was to get people to want to come back in to Barnes & Noble. Tell me how you've done that.
7: In bookstores, you get a different way of engaging with books, and they are really rooted in their communities and in a very visceral way. We've got really fantastic teams, tenured teams, people who believe, vocationally believe in bookselling, and it's giving them the tools and the responsibilities to get on and make their stores better.
0: When the pandemic forced stores to close, Daunt saw a rare opportunity.
7: We literally said to each of the stores, take all the books off the shelves, reorganize your furniture, change where the bookshelves are, and then put it all back together again and see if you've got a better store.
0: His first move, scrap the standard layout and let each store curate books based on the communities they serve.
13: The core of your philosophy really is that each store should have its own personality. How is this store slightly different than a store maybe in Texas, where I'm from?
7: Well, we're on the Upper West Side, so we're in New York City. So quintessential New York author, mm-hmm. Dorothy Parker.
13: Yes.
7: Nice additions. Now, I don't think you would expect to see this in Texas.
0: Barnes & Noble opened 61 new stores in 2024, 67 in 2025, and plan to open 60 more this year. 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
1: I have no self-control in a Barnes & Noble, guys.
13: What do you think about Book Talk?
7: I love Book Talk, obviously, because it's bringing kids into our stores. Kids always find books. They always find trends. But what Book Talk's done is made it quicker and faster and more fun.
0: The next digital wave on the horizon, AI.
13: You have said that if the rise of AI books becomes a thing, you would be willing to sell them within your stores.
7: Yes, I have actually no problem selling any book as long as it doesn't masquerade or pretend to be in something that it isn't. So as long as an AI-written book says it's an AI-written book, then we will stock them.
0: Technology may change the way stories are told, but Daunt still believes that the true power of books is in the human connections they create.
13: Do you still, as a lover of books and a reader, believe that people need books?
7: I think we are in a fairly difficult political moment, social moment, and I think one of the vocational essences of being a bookseller is that you sit within your communities as a place of acceptance and tolerance and kindness. The book and the creativity of authors and the effective cultural sort of dynamism that goes alongside books will remain, and bookstores will be part of that.
0: You know, he believes, like I do, and a lot of librarians and readers, that we need books for conversation, for empathy.
4: Yeah, to make movies.
0: To make movies.
12: I was just thinking, for you, this is like, could you interview the Blockbuster CEO next for movies?
0: Well, that's good for Carson, but I'm afraid Blockbuster is no longer.
4: They have done a great job of making you want to go back into the brick and mortar and experience the store.
0: Yeah.
4: Some places haven't done that so well. Like music spots aren't necessarily the same, but they've done a great job.
15: My kids love going to Barnes, and not even just because of the books. They sell so many other things besides the books.
0: Well, and that's what Daunt says. He says the surest, clearest sign of the turnaround is that the stores are full of kids.
4: Their kids.
0: And parents and caretakers bring their babies, but teens also go in the afternoon to the Starbucks, study, whatever.
4: It's like a library.
0: So that gives them a lot of hope for the next generation of readers, which gave me a lot of hope.
12: When our babies were toddlers, we lived at that Barnes & Noble in our neighborhood. It's just a great way to entertain the kids, get them interested in reading, and they were always very hospitable.
0: And they always wanted toys.
12: Yes, they did.
4: Hey, you know what's fun to do in Barnes & Noble? Go to the cookbook section and grab the Today cookbook that we did and sign one and then just leave it in there.
0: Oh, have you done that?
4: I've done that, yes.
15: Well done.
4: Yes, I've gone to my Bloody Mary recipe and I'm like, drink up. Hair of the dog. Carson did.
0: I love that.
12: That's neat. Yeah. All right. By the way, you can watch the extended conversation with our Business in America CEOs. If you just have an NBC News subscription, scan the QR code and you can download the app and subscribe and hear it all.
15: All right. Right now, though, we got a free forecast from Mr. Roker.
16: Although the interesting thing, the other thing about the Barnes & Noble, a rising tide floats all boats, because all these bookstores are now doing so much better because people want that tactile feel. Yeah. It's fantastic. Love that. Well, for today, we're looking at record heat here in the east. Plenty of sunshine, but there is a big storm.

0: When I scraped my car in that parking garage, I was worried that it could be a long process to take care of it. Like a landscaper's first day trimming a hedge maze.
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5: At the end of the school day, someone from the school called my cell phone. They have my wife's cell phone. They have my cell phone. They called my cell phone, and she said, "Hey, do you know what bus number your daughter's supposed to be on?" And I said, "I'm her dad."
6: back with some laughs. Some laughs from the great Nate Bargatze. Now, Nate's taking those dad stories from the stand-up stage to the big screen. It's his first ever film. It's called The Breadwinner. And he co-stars alongside Mandy Moore as the parents of three young girls. And when mom is whisked away on a weeks-long business trip, well, dad's left in charge. And what could possibly go wrong?
7: I'm going to be back before you know it. I promise. Come here.
8: We're all going to die.
9: Hi.
7: Hi.
9: Have fun.
7: I love you guys.
9: Don't worry about a thing. When you get back, the house will be exactly like you left it.
7: Dad, the front door is locked. Do you have keys?
9: Nope. Just keep waving. We'll put Sam through a window in the back.
7: Yes!
6: Nate, Mandy, good morning.
10: Good morning, good morning.
6: It is one of those movies that the whole family can watch. We watched it Saturday night. My kids were just laughing, laughing, laughing.
10: Oh, that's awesome.
6: But it's pretty obvious when you're watching the film, for someone who's followed your career for a long time, a lot of the film, it's a bunch of your stand-up jokes that you've taken and turned into a script.
10: Yeah, that's what was pretty fun to do, because it's like you got all this stand-up and you know, these hours that you've talked about, and so to get to put it into something like this, like with a movie, and then you get a, you know, like kind of expanding, like I have one daughter and you have three daughters, like just you get to see it like stretch out a lot more.
6: And you had a great teacher. So this was his first time. You've been doing this for a while. How'd he do?
7: He was fantastic.
10: Because I got through it. I got through it.
7: He is a total natural. My favorite thing, though, on the first day, he's like, "So you don't shoot movies in order?" I was like, "We do not, in fact, shoot a movie in script order." So that was the only thing he had. Other than that, he knew exactly what he was
10: doing. And we're going to work on that.
6: There's this scene that I read about, the Shark Tank scene.
7: Yes.
6: And you're standing there, and I understand that this was actually legit stressful for you.
7: Legit stressful. So my character goes on Shark Tank to sort of sell this invention that she creates, and I have to say that was maybe one of the most like nerve-wracking parts of my professional life.
6: Why?
7: I really truly felt like the stakes were so high. I was walking down that plank, the hallway with like the doors that automatically open and all the sharks are sitting there.
6: Yeah.
7: I felt like I really had to sell this idea. It was terrifying.
10: I think when you went down that tunnel too, it was like, you just went. It wasn't like she goes in the tunnel, then it's like, all right, stop.
7: They were doing a whole episode, filming.
10: They was rolling.
6: It's like they weren't acting, but you were.
7: I was acting, yes.
6: Got it.
7: Yeah, and it was terrifying.
10: But they were great, because it was like the first, you know, they had lines, and then once we did one, they're like, all right.
7: They got into it and started ad-libbing.
10: Then they started grilling her. And
6: last week, it was also reported that you're introducing something called the Nate Rate.
10: Yes.
6: So explain that to people.
10: Yeah, it's just the idea that like it's just a lower pricing for tickets. And so, you know, everything's expensive and, you know, especially now and stuff. So it's trying to get, we want the whole family to come out.
6: Yeah.
10: So we don't want it to cost you, you know, the most money. So we're trying to do something to help out a little bit. So if you check with your theaters, like each theater is doing something different, but we talked with all the theaters and just putting a little low pricing on it.
6: Mandy, that's a great idea.
7: Yeah. Yeah. I'm so excited. I'm so proud of this film. I'm excited that there's a little something for everybody and just excited for families to go and see it.
10: Yeah.
6: We want to put your

0: Your recent success into perspective for a moment here. I don't know if you're familiar with this, but the Wall Street Journal recently reported something that I found pretty staggering. You're on track to sell more tickets to your comedy shows this year than Beyonce sold last year to her shows. So does that mean you become the Beyonce of comedy, or does that mean that Beyonce is now the Nate Bargatze of music?
1: I think Beyonce stopped before. She chose to stop, and that's what, yeah. Yeah, if I can be the Beyonce of comedy, that's all I want to be, you know.
0: I mean, that's pretty
1: a dream.
0: That's pretty impressive.
1: It's very impressive. We, you know, I mean, I was in Syracuse last night. And so it was, the shows have been unbelievable. The tours have been great. This has been just such a big tour. I was touring when we were doing this movie. And it was...
2: He would work all week. And then he would go and do two or three stand-up shows every weekend and then come back to set on Monday morning. It was, I've never seen someone work so hard.
1: I don't think I would do that again.
0: That was a mistake?
1: I don't know. Again, I didn't know what I was walking into. So it's like 7 a.m. days and you're like...
0: Hey. You got three kids now.
2: I do.
0: All under the age of...
2: Five and under.
0: But you seem so refreshed and normal.
2: Coffee will do all the wonders in the world. Yeah. I'll tell you what, caffeine is... Yeah, we're faking it.
0: Before I let you go, stand-up's not enough, movie's not enough, book's not enough. You're opening a theme park.
1: Yes.
0: We thought that was a good idea.
1: Yeah, we did. Right now we think it's a good idea.
0: We got a rendering, I think. I think someone sent us a... What is this?
1: It's a theme park.
0: Well, what's it called?
1: It's called Nateland, and it's just, it won't be all about me. But it's in Nashville. We had a theme park growing up. My first job was at a theme park, and so, you know, I just wanted to kind of bring that back again. Gearing a lot of stuff that I want to have stuff for families to be able to go to and create memories, and so, you know, why not?
0: When's Nateland going to open?
1: Yeah, I don't think I can say.
0: Okay.
1: But
0: you could.
1: Like,
0: you could.
1: Huh?
0: You could.
1: I could, yeah. We're not as far as you think.
0: Okay.
1: We're not as far, but it's, you know, you're going to be, I hope I look like this still. I don't think I will be like an old man.
0: Okay.
1: You know.
0: And Mandy and I can get a fast pass?
1: Oh, all day long. Just give me cash on the side.
0: Nate, Mandy, thank you both. Thank you so much. The Breadwinner hits theaters on Friday, May 29th. Savannah.
3: All right, guys. Thank you. Just ahead, we're going to level it up. Must-have fashion advice from Erin Walsh, the celebrity stylist who's been busy dressing the stars of The Devil Wears Prada 2 and the Met Gala. 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
4: When I scraped my car in that parking garage, I was worried that it could be a long process to take care of it. 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
5: I have definitely already been here. 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
4: But it wasn't like that. 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
4: When I scraped my car in that parking garage, I was worried that it could be a long process to take care of it. Like a landscaper's first day trimming a hedge maze.
5: I have definitely already been here. Now, was it left, right, or right, left? 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
4: But it wasn't like that. 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
3: We are back, 844, with Erin Walsh, one of Hollywood's most in-demand stylists. She's the creative force behind the looks of stars like Selena Gomez, Mindy Kaling, and Anne Hathaway, which means, of course, she has been hard at work with the Devil Wears Prada 2 press tour. Oh, and a little something called the Met Gala. And now Erin is putting her style philosophy into a new book It's called The Art of Intentional Dressing, your essential guide for manifesting a magnetic life. Erin, good morning. It's good to see you.
9: So happy to be here with you.
3: What a busy time for you, because Anne Hathaway, who, by the way, wrote the foreword to your book.
9: Yes.
3: And I know she's a dear friend of yours.
9: She is.
3: And this is the year of Anne Hathaway, which means then it's also the year of Erin Walsh styling Anne Hathaway.
9: Keeping up with the Hathaway.
3: Yes.
9: It's been a whirlwind. It's been really wild. You know, Mel Robbins has said, she told me this, like she's had a crazy year, too.
3: Yeah.
9: She said, you just have to remember to keep looking out the window on the airplane, right?
3: Yes,
9: so
3: exactly.
9: Just trying to be grateful and take it all in.
3: Yeah, take a picture with your mind.
9: Yeah.
3: I always tell my kids. Same. I mean, The Devil Wears Prada, too. I mean, there are styling assignments, and then there are styling assignments.
9: Yeah. Yeah.
3: How did you kind of put all of that together?
9: I mean, so much prep work goes into it, but then I always find, and this is why I wanted to make a book in the first place, so much of, like, the magic, the secret sauce comes in the exchange and the collaboration and like the give and take. So I just try to listen and be present and like flex as needed.
3: In chapter one, you take on the question that we all ask ourselves standing in front of our closet, which is what the blank to wear today.
9: Do I wear?
3: And do we, I mean, just sometimes you're just like, oh, who cares? But okay, you say the problem that a lot of us have is, you call it misalignment. What does that mean?
9: Well, so I think a lot of us have thought about our closets and clothes as just what we put on in the day.
3: Yeah.
9: But like when you go to the closet in the morning and you have a spiral, it sets up your whole day to like not be successful. But it also separates you from who you are and the intention of who you want to be. And the whole reason I wanted to write a book was because I believe that when we harness that, the clothes, all of it, and we get into alignment with that, when we step into how we want to feel, if the clothes are telling the story of how we want to feel, then automatically our day sets us up for success.
3: Where do you start? Because I look at my closet at home and it's like so much stuff that I wear like two things.
9: Well, I think we need to get into your closet.
3: Oh, please come over. But it's like, you know, you have all this stuff that you feel, you're like, I can't throw that out because I bought it and I thought I was going to wear it and I didn't, and now
9: like
3: I feel so, like, what do we do with that guilt?
9: And so 100% people have like price tags of expensive things they bought. People have a whole bunch of stuff that's who they used to be. Our bodies change as women. Bodies change not just every year, but every day.
3: Yeah.
9: So like there's things that don't fit, and then we feel the shame of like not being that person anymore. So I think it's really important as a first exercise. Number one, go in your closet and pick out three things you feel great about, so that you, Savannah, know on any given day, like this like, jacket makes me feel awesome.
3: Yep.
9: These jeans make me feel super boss, and this shirt makes me feel elegant and inspired.
3: Okay.
9: But three words with each one. And then the other thing I would do, because it's super important, you need to get real with every single piece in your closet and be like, this piece makes me feel like this. And if that's too overwhelming, because for a lot of people it is, do it in chunks.
3: Okay.
9: A little bit at a time. But it needs to feel like a welcoming, calm place, so that, because the first step in my book of this method, of the Create method, is clarity.
3: Yeah.
9: Who do you want to be? How do you want to feel?
3: I know. You got to get real with yourself. I told you I follow you on Instagram.
9: I'm shocked.
3: I like to see you. I love how you style and all your clients.
9: Thank
3: it's
9: you.
3: Just a fun, if you're into fashion. Yeah. I like to look at what you post. So I'm going to put you to work, because I always wonder, like, why do these celebrities look so much better than the rest of us? And it's because they have Erin Walsh. So, like, let's just take, like, you had a button-down shirt, like we all have, and jeans.
9: Yeah.
3: If you wanted to, like, zhuzh it up like a stylist and be more adventurous or sexy, like, what would you do?
9: Well, number one, always you start in the morning with how am I feeling, three words. How do I want to feel, three words.
3: Okay.
9: With something classic like this, because pretty much everyone does have a white shirt and button down. If we wanted to feel, say, bold, adventurous, and sexy, you might want to, like, up the ante a bit with accessories, right?
3: Okay.
9: I find for bold, like, a bold sunglasses is always great. Belt accents, I think, like, really just make you feel held and supported in general. I'm obviously very big on shoes.
3: I know. I love the shoe.
9: It's like, the accessories help you compose the story so that overall you step into that feeling. Because even today, when you're coming here to do your job and serve all the people that you're serving, you want to embody a feeling to be that person. Yeah. Because all of us don't wake up feeling like, I don't know, do you wake up feeling like perfect? I don't.
3: Spoiler alert.
9: Yeah,
3: I do not.
9: Exactly.
3: Erin, thank you so much. It's
9: thank
3: a beautiful
9: you so
3: book.
9: Much
3: fun to have you here. Thank
9: so
3: you so
9: grateful.
3: Much.
9: Thank you.
3: The Art of Intentional Dressing. Got it this time.
9: Thanks.
3: It's out now. You can find out more about it on our website, today.com/books. Carson, over to you.
10: All right, guys. Coming up next, we got the multi-talented Jennifer Nettles and Ben. You've been working on this new musical here for so long, and finally the time has come to share it with the world. We're going to hear all about it and get a little sneak.
4: When I scraped my car in that parking garage, I was worried that it could be a long process to take care of it. 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
10: Welcome back. You know, our next guest, Jennifer Nettles, from her incredible career as both a musician and actress.
0: Of course, she is one half of the Grammy-winning duo Sugarland. But now Jennifer is getting ready to hit the stage here in New York for the world premiere of Julia, the Poison Queen of Palermo.
3: Oh, Jennifer wrote the book, the music, and the lyrics for the production. She's here to tell us all about it, gives a sneak peek at one of the songs from the show. Jen, we're just like, how did you do this?
16: I don't know.
3: Tell us about the musical.
16: So the musical, Julia, the Poison Queen of Palermo, is about a real live woman from 17th century Italy, Julia Tofana, who, in a time where the church and state were duking it out, created a tasteless, traceless poison to help women kill their abusers.
10: Oh, wow.
0: Oh, wow. It's light.
16: It's a comedy. Yeah. There's a little dark comedy in it.
0: What are you going to perform for us now?
16: So I'm going to perform for you now a song called Next Time, which is about second chances. Wouldn't we all like a second chance? What would we do with it if we did?
0: Here,
3: Jennifer Nettles, take it away.

0: Jennifer Nettles.
1: That's how you do it, everybody.
2: Gloria.
0: Performances for Julia, the Poison Queen of Palermo.
1: Thank you to the band. Thank you very much, gentlemen.
0: June 28th at the Perlman Performing Arts Center here in New York. You can get
3: come
0: tickets.
3: See it.
0: Come see
3: yes.
0: it.
1: Beautiful.
0: And you've got more in the next hour
3: yeah.
0: as well.
3: More in the next
0: thank
3: hour.
0: You to everybody. Sounds wonderful.
1: Thank
0: incredible.
1: Thanks, Jennifer.
0: We'll see you it after these local news messages. And check your weather as well.
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4: This morning on the third hour of today, tornado outbreak.
3: Oh, my God.
4: Dangerous storms tearing across the Midwest with more severe weather expected today as tens of millions are bracing for record heat and we're tracking it all. Then later, a new haunt. A reimagined version of an iconic Broadway hit that puts you in the scene.
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4: See why Phantom fans are singing the praises of this complex and jaw-dropping new show. Plus, Clint Black is live in Studio 1A, sharing his journey from struggling artist to country icon. And a performance from Grammy winner Jennifer Nettles on this musical Monday morning, today, May 18, 2026. Live from Studio 1A in Rockefeller Plaza, this is the third hour of today. Good Monday morning. Welcome to the third hour of today. I'm Al, along with Dylan and Craig. We want to thank you for starting your
3: good
4: week
3: morning.
4: Off right here. Good to see you guys.
3: Nice
4: good
3: to see you. Too.
2: Welcome back.
3: You.
2: Welcome back.
4: What a great time. We missed, first of all, we missed you terribly at Colonial Williams.
3: We sent you videos just so you knew.
2: Oh, I saw.
4: But man, did we, oh, yeah, that's right. We did send a couple.
2: Yeah. Not suitable for
3: yeah, not safe for work.
2: Any highlights?
4: Well, you know what? The glass blowing is...
2: I know
4: is,
2: why you like the glass
4: is
2: blowing.
4: Awfully that, difficult.
3: How hot was that right there?
4: I mean, it was like, as Elizabeth High School likes to say, hotter than the hinges of hell.
3: It was.
4: I mean,
2: what'd you do with your glass? What'd you do with
4: you know, we brought them back. We'll have to... we brought you one as well.
2: Oh.
4: We did.
2: One that you made?
4: No, we got your real ones.
3: The one we made was a little crooked, but it was still made by our hands.
4: That's right. And what about the print shop?
3: Yeah, I mean, the craftsmanship back then was just everybody was so talented. And I love this print shop that we went to. This is so my speed. I love puzzles. I love stamps. Like, I could see myself working there. They would take me, but it was just like it was fascinating to print the Declaration of Independence and the methods
2: that's
3: that
2: awesome.
3: They printed it back then.
4: It takes about 5 to 6 hours to compose a page, one page.
3: Yeah,
4: you know, with the type and everything. It's
2: one of the things I've always enjoyed about Colonial Williamsburg is they have gone out of their way over generations to preserve.
4: Yes.
2: All that makes it special.
3: Mm-hmm.
2: I mean, it really is remarkable.
3: It's a living museum.
4: Yeah,
3: mm-hmm.
4: and our crew and. All of our writers, producers, everybody was just fantastic. Our technical crew, just terrific.
3: And we had so much fun. Of course, we want to thank our sponsor, Visit Williamsburg, and our great co-host, Patton Oswalt.
2: Oh,
3: he
2: yeah.
3: went to college there at William & Mary. Oh, and he actually left us a message.
4: Oh,
2: what is...
6: Uh-oh. Craig, we missed you, and you missed getting to come to Williamsburg, Virginia. I had a really fun buddy-up section. I think my favorite parts... Oh, man. It's a tie between the glass-blowing shop, because we almost died, and then the cheese shop, because I got to house about a bag worth of bread ends and house dressing. They totally balanced out. Thank you, Today Show, for letting me do this.
2: Well, thank you, Pat. That's beautiful.
4: Yeah, and they made that and then etched in that third hour today. But it really is quite a...
2: That is really nice, guys.
3: Really nice?
2: Thank you.
3: Ours was a little more wobbly.
4: Yeah. Ours didn't look anywhere this good.
2: Yeah, first time.
4: It was fun.
2: It looked good.
4: All right. Well, now we had perfect weather for it on Friday. Unfortunately, there's a lot of imperfect weather out there today. Strong storms hammering a lot of the country over the weekend. More than 24 reported tornadoes yesterday alone. And now for today, we are tracking the chance for more severe weather, even some winter weather back through the Rockies. As you can take a look right now on our maps, you can see we've got snow back through Wyoming. We got winter storm advisories and weather advisories out there. But we've also got flood alerts right now making their way Kansas City, Columbia, Quincy. The strong storms making their way towards Chicago. Probably airport delays today. 49 million people at risk, especially damaging wind. Tornadoes likely strong to intense. We've got a very good likelihood of EF3 or stronger tornadoes from Wichita, Salina, Kansas City, up to Des Moines, Elk City. And then tomorrow, we've got from Burlington, Vermont to Del Rio, Texas. Wind gust, damaging wind, strong rain, heavy rain, tornado risk low. That's the good thing. And we are looking at some places could pick up about 5 to 7 inches of rain locally from Iowa, Nebraska, on into Missouri. So, and the heat. Through Wednesday, records looking like they're stretching from Glens Falls, New York, all the way to Bryson City, Richmond, Virginia, and Philadelphia. Tomorrow, you can see temperatures in New York. We could be looking at our first heat wave.
6: Wow.
4: Mid-90s into Wednesday, mid-90s in D.C., mid-80s in St. Louis, although temperature drops once that cool front moves through. So
2: remind us again, going back to the tornadoes, when is tornado season?
4: Well, we're in it now. Okay. Yeah, we're pretty much in it now.
2: It goes through the summer.
4: It goes through the summer into the early fall. But we're seeing early this year, we had a major tornado outbreak much earlier than usual.
2: Jeez.
4: And unfortunately, the traditional tornado alleys been moving east and north into more populated areas.
3: Yeah, we'll be keeping a close eye on it today.
4: Ma'am.
3: It's going to be strong. Well, hopefully the weather doesn't impact all of the commencement ceremonies that are taking place all across the country this week.
2: Yeah, a lot of them outside this year. This year, a lot of colleges and universities are bringing in some real star power to share their words of wisdom with graduates. Our Kaylee Hartung here with more. I always enjoy a good commencement speech.
7: And we hope that the folks at Villanova, where you'll be tomorrow, will enjoy yours.
2: I assure you they will not.
7: Have you checked the forecast?
2: No, it's hot.
7: I saw a high of 96. Bring a fan.
3: At least you don't sweat much.
2: God. It'll be a quick speech.
4: Craig sweats underwater.
2: I do.
7: Well, whether it's with self-deprecating humor, hard-earned words of advice, or a guitar, this year's commencement speakers are inspiring 2026 graduates.
8: From Super Bowl champions.
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11: 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How does it go? 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
13: 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Jump. Because the only real failure in life is not trying.
8: From one sports legend to another.
14: Shaquille, I hate Charles Barkley O'Neal.
8: Shaquille O'Neal, also getting in on the graduation fun, taking a playful shot at his friend Charles Barkley as he earned a master's degree from his alma mater, LSU.
15: I want you to say Shaq graduated with me.
8: And of course, leave it to the Fonz to drop some words of wisdom. Henry Winkler, inspiring Emerson's class of 2026 as they get ready to take on the world.
16: You are powerful, and in you is a great gift. And your job is to find that gift and give it to the world.
7: There are so many more great moments. And guys, Queen Latifah told graduates at North Carolina A&T, you have to have delusional amounts of faith to achieve what she's achieved. And there's so much more to come. Conan O'Brien, he's heading to his alma mater, Harvard. You know he will bring the house down there. And Craig, what's that rule of bees that you're going to abide by for Villanova?
2: Be sincere and be seated. Be sincere and be seated. And by the way, now that you've told me it's 96 degrees, it's going to be even briefer.
4: Yeah.
2: Be brief. So, no, I'm looking forward to the Wildcats.
4: I bet they were too.
2: So, thank you. Thank you, Kim.
3: They're lucky to have you.
2: Well, we'll see. Thank you.
3: I feel inspired.
2: Coming up on today's checklist, an important lesson about blood pressure and how to get those numbers under control. Plus, we're going to go inside the show that is giving a classic musical new life in a whole new way.
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4: 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Dr. Fergus, you told me I could call you Dr. Icy.
22: Absolutely.
3: I like Dr. Icy.
22: Everyone seems to have trouble with Isilma. So Dr. Icy.
2: Dr. Icy will be.
4: All right. So Doc, what are some of the factors and conditions that in general contribute to high blood pressure?
22: Oh, absolutely. Many chronic conditions that you wouldn't believe that are quite common. Diabetes, of course, cholesterol, physical inactivity, and other chronic conditions, stress, mm-hmm. anxiety, any of the emotional disorders can certainly contribute to high blood pressure.
4: What about family history?
22: Absolutely. So if your family has a history of hypertension or high blood pressure, you should be mindful at a very early age and begin to sort of prep and live your life, living your lifestyle in a way that protects you from getting high blood pressure.
4: And your environment?
22: Your environment is very important. So unfortunately, some people live in stressful environments or environments where they can't get out to exercise, walk. Simply walking 30 minutes on most days of the week, 5 days of the week would be very helpful. But as you know, some of the urban environments may not be, you know, conducive to that. So your environment is very important as well.
3: Whenever the doctor tells me my blood pressure reading, I'm like, is that good? What numbers are we really looking for?
22: Well, I'll tell you, you want to be at a number of 120 over 80 or below. Now, in the past, people thought that 120 to 89 is good. Mm-hmm. 120 to 89, you're already beginning to have an elevated blood pressure. Hmm. By the time you get to 130 to 139, you're at stage one. Hmm. And above that, stage two. And higher numbers are actually hypertensive emergencies or urgencies. Oh. So very important to know your blood pressure.
2: What are the best ways to measure blood pressure? Is it just the cuff? Is that the sort of the gold standard?
22: That's a very important thing, because sometimes if the blood pressure is not measured correctly, you can get false numbers. It's best to be very relaxed, to have used the bathroom. So you don't want to be trying to use the bathroom when you want to go. You
2: right.
22: have
2: Good
22: use
2: plan.
22: It before. Make sure you have some water, no alcohol, and sit very quietly with your arm at the level of on a table or something like that. Wait a few minutes and then check. Then you could do one arm and the other arm. And then that should give you, your feet should be flat on the floor, feet not crossed, and all of that would, you know, really help for a very accurate blood pressure.
2: Can you check it yourself at home?
22: Absolutely. And in fact, some people, we actually recommend that. Hmm. Sometimes people come into the doctor's office and their blood pressure is elevated. Hmm. And that's called white coat hypertension.
3: You guys make us nervous.
22: Makes you nervous, right? So when your blood pressure is 160, you're like, I'm never like that at home.
2: White coat hypertension.
22: White coat hypertension. So I tell people, take your blood pressure at home in your own comfort zone, the way we tell you to take it. Take it a couple of minutes apart. Keep a log, and oftentimes we review that log, and we see how that correlates with what you measure in the office.
4: If you have chronic high blood pressure, what can that lead to?
22: Oh, yeah, many chronic diseases. Mm. So kidney disease, heart disease, stroke, mental disorders, all of that are different things that you can, heart failure, any of the heart conditions can result as a as having high blood pressure.
2: Memory problems.
22: Because memory problems, huh. Impairment, cognitive impairment, because the blood vessels get very stiff, very hard. The muscles of the arteries get hard, and so it's hard for blood to flow through to all of these organs. Mm-hmm. So any of the organs can actually get affected.
3: What are some preventative measures we can do before our blood pressure gets high?
22: Okay, so first of all, know your blood pressure. If you have a family history, begin to get measured early on. But simple things like eating well, exercising, getting enough rest, hydrating. And when I say hydrating, I mean with water.
4: So bourbon doesn't
22: count. Not too much alcohol. You know, too much alcohol can absolutely make your blood pressure elevated as well.
4: Doc, is there any one group that needs to be more mindful about their blood pressure than others?
22: Yes. Well, there are certain groups. Of course, African-Americans or people of color tend to have a higher incidence and prevalence of having elevated blood pressures by the time they're 30, 40 years old. So certain groups, of course, like that group, should begin to be mindful earlier.
4: Yeah.
22: Watch out for their lifestyle, their stress, their environment, and things like that. The foods you eat, salt. Mm-hmm. You know, salt's a big one. We didn't talk about that. But processed foods and foods loaded with salt can elevate your blood pressure as well.
4: Yeah, bacon.
0: Bacon,
4: bourbon.
0: Bacon, bourbon,
22: bad.
0: Thank
22: you so much. Bacon, bourbon, the bees, right?
4: Yeah. All bad. All bad.
3: All right, coming up this morning, a classic Broadway story told in a whole new way, and the audience is center stage. We'll show you the complicated dance it takes to create Masquerade. And then later, country music royalty is in the house. Clint Black is here to share a look back on his life and his legendary career.
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4: Back with an inside look at an iconic Broadway musical. 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
2: So it's called Masquerade. It's an immersive version of The Phantom of the Opera.
3: But there is no theater. In this version, the audience moves from room to room over six floors. NBC's Joe Fryer is here with a look at how they pull this off. This is interesting.
17: It is really cool, I have to say. So the Phantom of the Opera, of course, was a New York staple, the longest running show in Broadway history, winning 7 Tony Awards, getting the Hollywood treatment with an Academy Award winning film adaptation. It closed in 2023 after a 35-year run. Didn't take long, though, for that music-loving Phantom to find a new haunt to haunt.
34: Thunderous sounds synonymous with a certain masked organist no longer bellow across a traditional Broadway theater. They now echo through the halls of a building once home to Lee's Art Shop, where outside visitors line up dressed to the nines in black, silver, and white, donning their own masks before immersing themselves in a musical world. Inside, the audience of about 60 is constantly moving alongside the performers.
35: A huge difference is that the audience is a part of the story. It's beautiful.
0: to have that level of artistry with an audience member and taking from whatever they give and use it and infuse it within the show every single night.
17: So every performance feels different because you're reacting to the people around you.
0: In real time.
34: As that audience moves from room to room, they might assume they've got this six-story building to themselves. And then...
6: you talk to audience afterwards and you say, you know, there were six massive musicals happening at one time. And they're like, wait, what?
17: I had no idea.
7: Then we did our job, because you're supposed to feel like you are the only audience in this building.
34: You see, Clay Singer, Quentin Earl Darrington, and Telly Leung all play the Phantom, along with three others. Six Phantoms for six audiences, each group flowing through the space, staggered just 15 minutes apart.
17: I experienced this myself. It was amazing, and I have one question for you. How?
8: How? It broke my brain. It literally did.
34: Tony-winning director Diane Paulus oversaw the testing and workshops and complex math, figuring out how to make it all work.
8: That was the super matrix, we call it. How do you do this across six floors of a building where no audience member are ever going to see each other, crash in each other? We've soundproofed all the rooms. We've timed everything literally to the second.
34: All of it endorsed by legendary composer Sir Andrew Lloyd Webber 4 decades after the show's debut.
9: It's an experience in the theatrical experience that you'd never get anywhere else. I mean, I've never seen anything like it.
17: This is the definition of immersive, isn't it?
10: Yes, it is.
34: Riley Nolan is one of six Christines, the soprano pursued by the Phantom, swept to his underground lair by boat.
10: And then after the first verse, just like that, we start moving, just like this. And I'm singing.
17: What do you see on the faces of the fans as you ride through?
10: You know, sometimes I feel like I'm seeing people's childhood dreams, like, coming to life.
34: Through it all, the audience keeps their masks on, though I did remove mine to try on some famous face wear.
17: Do I have it right?
10: No, not quite. Wait, let me...
34: Best to leave it to the Phantoms, who are embracing a new way to share the music of the night.
6: I had my father here last night, and what other kind of show are we going to get to perform and look directly into a loved one's eyes?
17: What was that like for you?
6: It was emotional. I mean, he actually showed me Phantom growing up, so to be able to do this and be just a foot away from him... yeah, it was an emotional show, and it always is when we have loved ones there.
7: And hopefully this is the blueprint for other immersive versions of musicals to come.
17: Of course, Phantom of the Opera has passionate fans, spelled P-H-A-N-S. Some have seen the show at least 6 times, catching each of the Phantoms. They call it their bingo card. If you want to see it for the first time or the second time, you can catch Masquerade here in Midtown Manhattan. Just extend it again. It's currently booking tickets through the end of this year.
2: And you loved it. You said
17: I truly thought it was great. I mean, I went in, like, I'm skeptical of anything, but it was, like, amazing is that you didn't ever see the other groups around you. You didn't hear things. And all of a sudden, toward the end, you'd be in a room. You're like, I was in this room in the beginning.
2: Yeah.
17: Now it's completely different. Oh. How did they do that? Mm-hmm. The answer is math. And that's all I know. I can't go any deeper than that.
3: But it is, especially for fans of Phantom of the Opera, to be immersed in it and to experience it as if you're there.
17: Yeah. There's also
3: really
17: new
3: cool
17: things, like a backstory that you don't get in the original musical is actually part of this. So it actually goes a little deeper into the Phantom
2: story. Can we just say we like the old Joe?
17: You got to see it with the beard?
2: This is your masquerade. We love the new Joe.
17: Thank you. I appreciate it.
2: Yeah. What's the response been like since
17: you look younger, so yay.
2: Yeah,
17: that's all I need to hear.
2: That's it. Thank you, Joe.
17: No problem.
2: Still to come, country music legend Clint Black is live here in Studio 1A. Clint's going to share something special that he's been working on, pulling back the curtain on what has been a pretty remarkable journey. And then later, we're going to clean up and get organized for summer with hacks for around the house and on the go when the third hour of today comes right.
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0: To catch up with a country music legend, Grammy winner Mr. Clint Black isn't just killing time. He has more than 20 million records sold and 22 number one singles.
1: He has also branched out beyond music, co-executive producing Lifetime's new film called When I Said I Do, where he makes a cameo with wife Lisa Hartman Black.
2: Well, Clint is now sharing his journey from struggling songwriter to chart-topping superstar in his new memoir, properly titled Killing Time. My life and music. Clint, good morning. Welcome back,
3: sir. Good morning. Thank you.
2: I mean, so your parents raised you and three older brothers in Texas.
3: Yeah.
2: I would assume that music was a constant in that house.
3: My parents loved music, and my older brother started playing it when I was about 13. So, yeah. Around the kitchen, anywhere, backyard barbecues.
2: Yeah. At 13, a boy you know, he gives you this harmonica, and then you write, I want to get this right, you write, that kind gesture set me on the path I am still on today. I was officially a musician. And something shifts in your junior high school class.
3: Yeah. The poetry thing.
2: Yeah.
3: It was an assignment, had to pick a poem and recite it in front of the class, and I took to it.
1: Wow.
3: Like a duck to water. I could feel the rhythm of it. Mm-hmm. I love the rhymes. A short time later, I wrote my first song that nobody would agree is a song, but it was interesting.
1: You gotta start somewhere.
0: So you dropped out of high school, 18. You become literally the definition of a starving artist. How did that help form who you were going to become?
3: Yeah, I think who I was before that prepared me for that. Being the youngest of four boys, always trying to keep up, a lot of rejection from them. And then I sold newspaper subscriptions door to door 6 days a week until I was 18, maybe responsible for the bad grades. And that's 99.9% rejection.
2: Yeah.
3: And I think that set me up for the bars, which I did for the next 10 years. Yeah.
1: There's another line in the book I want to read. 2 years of hope and doubt, confidence and insecurity. 2 years of far more vagueness than clarity. Then in 1989, you have your debut album in your hand. What did that moment feel like?
3: I was starting to wonder if this was really happening because it took so long. I wasn't getting a lot of information about when it was coming out. And when the box arrived, I'd slept too little, being a night owl. And took the box into my room. I was sharing a house and took it into my room and sat on the floor, opened it up, and there was product.
1: Yeah.
3: Not like the demos I'd been carrying around. And I lost it.
1: Wow.
3: I broke down. And everything that I had held inside of me and pushed down, all of the fear and worry just came out in the form of sobs.
2: Ooh,
3: yeah.
2: Sure. And then the debut album leads to a headlining tour in 1990. But at some point, you write that your vocal cords couldn't keep up.
3: Yeah, and
2: what
3: happened? I was having that problem back in the bars. And I was looking for a voice coach, and I hadn't found anyone to help me. And booked a 100-city tour.
2: Ooh.
3: And 4.5 months, so it was really aggressive. I was worried, and my wife, Lisa, knew about Seth Riggs, the legendary vocal coach, and took me to see him. Mm. And we're in the middle of a lesson, and the phone rings. I've got to take this. It's Michael. He was Michael Jackson's
2: voice.
3: So there's Michael from Japan. So I'm listening to Seth telling Michael, well, just talk higher. Just talk higher. Stay out of the low stuff. Michael,
2: that explains a lot.
0: Okay.
3: Yeah.
0: Now we know why.
2: That explains a lot.
3: He had a guy who was 18, a vocal virtuoso, and just on the spot negotiated a deal with him to come on the road with me. Saved my life, my sanity,
2: That's
3: my career,
2: amazing.
3: Everything.
1: And you're still going strong now.
0: Well, there's so many twists and turns in this memoir. It's really terrific.
2: Well done.
3: Thanks.
2: Well done,
3: Thank
2: Clint.
3: You.
2: Thank you. You can get your copy of Killing Time, My Life and Music. It is out tomorrow.
0: Still to come, we're going to whip our homes into summer shape with hacks to get organized and keep all our essentials in one place. Then later, we got another big music star live in Studio 1A. Jennifer Nettles is here with a special performance from her brand new show. Third Hour of today, I'll be right back.
4: That was great.
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0: Well, summer break's right around the corner, so this morning, time to tidy up for the new season and start sharing some of those creative ways to stay organized. Here with favorite summer hacks, home organizing expert Caroline Solomon.
10: Thank you for
0: good
10: having
0: to have
10: me.
0: Welcome
10: so
0: home.
10: Excited.
0: Hi.
10: Welcome home.
0: So
10: thank
0: you were
10: you.
0: A page
10: yes,
0: here.
10: I was a page.
0: Wow.
10: 2014, 12 years ago.
0: My
10: wow. Good to be back.
0: Well, we're
10: in
0: great
10: a different
0: to
10: form.
0: Have you.
10: Yes.
0: Especially with these. Now, people are going to go probably down to the basement in the closet, get that suitcase, and
10: yes.
0: It's been sitting in there
10: it's
0: for
10: been
0: a
10: sitting
0: while.
10: In there. And summer is all about summer travel. That suitcase, if you're taking it places, it's gone places. So it's probably one of the dirtiest places
0: yeah.
10: in your
0: sure.
10: home. So what I like to do is grab some cleaning wipes,
0: mm-hmm.
10: and you can place them on the ground. And all you have to do is just roll that suitcase along the cleaning wipes.
0: Oh, that's a good idea.
10: Very, very simple. And then you can grab another cleaning wipe,
0: mm-hmm.
10: and then just wipe down the exterior.
0: Right.
10: Very simple. Bonus points, you can vacuum up the interior. Maybe
0: yeah.
10: there's some sand,
0: yep.
10: crumbs.
0: Yeah.
1: I just kind of give it
10: there's
1: a good shake.
10: There's always crumbs in the suitcase. Where
0: yeah.
10: are those crumbs coming
0: the
10: from?
0: The kids are inside eating.
10: The kids are eating cookies. For me, it's cookies, maybe. I don't know. So then that's what you can do with the suitcase, and mm-hmm. it's nice and good as new.
0: Boom.
1: Awesome.
10: Cool.
1: All right, trash cans, no matter what you do, can start to smell after a while.
10: Yes, exactly. Especially in the summer. The summer heat can kick up
0: mm-hmm.
10: odors and bacteria. So what I love to do is grab a disposable toilet brush, and all you have to do is just dampen it a little bit, and then you can go in and really get in the crevices of that trash can,
0: mm-hmm.
10: and it will make it nice and fresh and get rid of any of that, like, mystery tomato sauce
0: yeah.
10: splatters.
0: Right. Yeah.
10: And, you know,
0: or
10: you
0: something
10: have
0: that's moving.
10: Something
0: in there.
10: That's yes. moving,
0: yeah.
10: something lingering.
1: And you put essential oils
10: and
1: in.
10: Yes. Okay, so this is a fun kind of, like, aromatherapy moment that I like to have for the trash can. Exactly. You can grab your favorite essential oil. All you have to do, 5 to 10 drops on that cotton pad,
0: yeah.
10: and then just place it at the base before putting
0: it in there.
10: And you leave it in there, and it lasts surprisingly long, like a week and a half. Yeah. It will make your trash
0: smell
10: nice and fresh.
1: Awesome.
10: This is like a fun little simple
0: Carolyn,
10: simple
0: put one
10: joy.
0: On the lid.
10: Carolyn,
2: this
10: joy.
2: Is something that a lot of folks
10: yeah.
2: probably don't think about cleaning regularly.
10: Correct.
2: A hairbrush. How often should you actually be cleaning your hair?
10: Okay, so
0: I've never used one.
10: So they say, and I don't know who they is, but they say that you should wash your hairbrush every 2 weeks.
2: Mm-hmm. Oh,
10: I won't tell anyone if you're not washing your hairbrush every 2 weeks because no one has time for that. However, in the summer, we've got more sweat, oil,
0: sure.
10: product buildup,
0: yeah.
10: sunscreen.
0: Pollen.
10: So it's a good idea to wash your hairbrush in the summer. All you have to do is fill up your sink with a little bit of warm water.
0: Mm-hmm.
10: And then you got to, this particular shampoo is funny. Okay, let's see. We got it.
2: Oh,
10: okay.
2: Just a little shampoo.
10: A little shampoo. And then you've got to just like suds it up with your hand
1: mm-hmm.
10: or even use the hairbrush. And you're going to submerge all of those hairbrushes in there. Let that soak for like 10 minutes.
0: Mm-hmm.
10: And it will loosen up, obviously, that dirt and debris.
0: Right.
10: And then you can grab some tweezers for maybe bonus points. And if you've got lint lingering in there or
1: yeah.
10: tiny like bits of hair, it will just remove
0: yeah.
10: the hairbrush. Make it look brand new.
0: Mm-hmm.
10: Yeah. So. Great. Easy.
0: Time
10: simple.
0: To organize and get the stuff that we're going to need for the summer together.
10: Together. Exactly. So Exactly. So we've got this summer caddy here. How cute is this?
1: It's cute.
10: So you can just put
2: for all the sunscreen.
10: For all of the sunscreen, sunglasses, keys, bug spray, whatever you have, you can just pop it in this little summer caddy, and you can bring it to the pool.
4: Sure.
10: Or if you are having a beach day, grab and go and just get what you want. Obviously, simple tip, but just focus on having fun and less on the mess and
4: the clutter. I love this.
10: Okay, isn't this fun? So this is a coat rack that I've transformed into a towel rack
1: for the pool.
4: Huh.
10: So obviously, tempting as it is, we want to just get out of the pool and fling our towels on the ground.
2: Yes. Right. Especially my kids.
10: Not so with the towel rack. You just hang it up and it will dry super easily. And what I also love is that you've got these shelves here for extra towels and pool toys.
4: And snack caddy.
10: Snack caddy.
2: Because they're always running in and out.
10: Yeah. They're running in and out. So you've got it all in one spot. Okay, so snack caddy. How cute is this? We all have like a caddy hanging out in our homes, and you can transform it for the summer into a snack caddy. This is great for guests or kids. You can roll it outdoors, indoors. Possibilities are endless.
2: And it doesn't look like it's that expensive either.
10: So. No, exactly.
1: So if you put healthy snacks, the kids are more likely to grab it when it looks nice. And
10: when it looks nice, you can put the healthy snacks on top. You can grab some snacks.
2: You went for the nutter butter. She said healthy snacks. You went for the nutter butter.
10: Whatever you
4: do. Hey, it's got peanuts in it.
10: Uh-oh.
4: It's kind of a
10: protein. Are you allergic?
4: Yeah, no, this is fantastic. Caroline, thank you so much.
10: Thank you for having me.
4: Thank you.
10: Thank you. This is wonderful.
2: Since you've got Chips Ahoy in your mouth, I will. Coming up, Grammy Award winner Jennifer Nettles live right here in Studio One. She's going to perform a song from her brand new musical that she has been working on for about a decade. Third hour of today, right back after this.
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1: We are back with Grammy Award winner Jennifer Nettles, whose latest project is nearly 10 years in the making.
2: Julia, the Poison Queen of Palermo, is a musical written and starring Jennifer Nettles, and the show tracks a real-life serial killer. Yes, that's right. Real life serial killer whose trail of murder starts with an act of self-defense.
3: And Jennifer is here to give us a look inside the show and treat us to one of the songs from the musical. Good morning.
4: Good morning.
5: Good morning, Jennifer. Good morning.
3: I mean, this is based on a true story. This is a larger than life character, a real historical figure. What made you want to write a musical about this?
4: Well, first of all, I love telling stories about what I call the hidden half of history. Mm. And I love telling stories about warriors. So this is a story about a warrior woman. From 17th century Italy, named Giulia Toffana, who, at a time when the church and state were duking it out for power, she created a tasteless, traceless poison to help women kill their abusers.
3: Wow.
2: That's a story.
4: That's a story.
1: I like a good
4: it's
1: musical comedy.
3: Well, let's not wait any longer performing Higher. Jennifer Nettles, take it away.
4: Thank you.

0: Man, those notes before 10 a.m.
1: Before 10 a.m.
2: Thanks for
0: Jennifer, thank you so much.
3: Thank you, and thank these folks.
2: Wow.
0: Congratulations. Performances for Julia, the Poison Queen of Palermo, begin on June 28th right here in New York at the Perelman Performing Arts Center. And we'll be right back.
2: It was worth 10 years.
3: Wow. Worth 10 years.
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0: Right. If you enjoyed today, come back tomorrow. Actor and comedian Billy Eichner live here in Studio 1A.
1: Meanwhile, Dylan's been talking to Jennifer Nettles about this tasteless, smellless poison. I wonder why.
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2: People who literally are up all night to bring this show to you. 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People that watch the Today Show aren't just watching a show. They're people that are in the family. They're in our family.
4: They're allowing us into their homes every morning.
2: When we go out there and we get to meet people and they say, I love you, you feel like family. I always say, we feel like your family too. That's how we feel.
4: And they're so excited to be there. We get excited. We feed off that energy.
2: They're the reason we get up in the morning. It's the excitement of being part of something that's bigger than you.
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4: Average Americans, what can they expect to see?
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1: and Chanel.
0: We got it. Yeah, we're shining today.
1: With today's guest co-host, Carson Daly, and Tony nominees, Nathan Lane and Christopher Abbott.
0: Everything feels all right with Jenna and Chanel. We're shining today.
3: Look at this.
4: Pump it up, everybody.
3: Live streaming.
4: Pump it up, everybody.
3: Hey, everybody. Monday, May 18th. Looky who's here.
4: Thank you.
3: Carson Daly, the one and only.
4: Thank you, everybody.
3: I like that.
4: Making a little TikTok here.
3: Are you making a talk?
4: Making a little TikTok.
3: What are we going to do with that TikTok?
4: No, I don't do any of that TikTok stuff. I'm trying to get off all that social media.
3: You're trying to get off?
4: Oh, I wish I could.
3: Right?
4: I hate it.
3: It's addicting.
4: When I play golf, I keep my phone in the golf bag now, and it's 4 hours uninterrupted. It's my favorite time. I love it.
3: It's so addicting, social media.
4: I sit in my living room the other night, and I was looking at my wife, our kids.
3: Yeah.
4: And I've worked hard for this giant 80-inch television. Nobody's looking at it. Literally, everybody is on their phone.
3: It's so funny that you say that, because golf was on yesterday.
4: Yeah.
3: And Henry was playing it on his phone because he didn't want to, he could push pause and stuff,
4: yeah,
3: which you can also push on the television. And I was like, part of my Sunday soundtracks growing up was listening to my dad watch golf. It was like relaxing.
4: It's a new world.
3: It was meditative. So I'm like, honey, if you want to watch that, put it up for all to see.
4: Yeah.
3: You know what I'm saying?
4: Yeah.
3: What's been happening in your household other than...
4: I'm excited to be here. Thank you for having me.
3: Yes.
4: There's never a dull moment in the Daly household. We have four children, as you know.
3: Yes.
4: So quickly, we'll start with the oldest, which is Jackson, our only boy. He is 17 now.
3: How is that possible?
4: Man, he gets recognized still from COVID. That's us at Augusta National, a great father-son trip we got to do a couple weeks ago. It was
3: wow.
4: Very special. I got to take my dad there once. Golf is the sport that bonds my entire family,
3: yes.
4: So it was a special for us. Jackson's 17. He was the graphics department in 2020 during COVID.
3: I remember.
4: And I would do Popstar. I'd have him help me holding up little signs. Often we're in a market or an airport and a viewer will say, I remember you from the graphics department. He's all grown up looking for colleges now.
3: Isn't that cool? Yeah. You think you're going to be one of those parents that when your baby goes off to college, you have sort of like a weepy moment?
4: I'm looking for real estate around the university. Yeah. I'm like, every time we drive by LIU Post out in Long Island,
3: yeah,
4: I'm like, buddy, we're going to get a sick apartment here. I'm going to hang out. It's going to be great. Like, in my mind, I'm going with him to college. And the reality hasn't hit yet that
3: no.
4: I'm not.
3: You still have a year, but it's so wild that, like...
4: A year? We've been here, like, in New York 12 years or something.
3: I know.
4: Life is a second. Whoever said that deserves more than...
3: Yeah. Than the commission that they've
4: gotten.
3: It's true. It goes by so fast.
4: But I have a 13-year-old Etta who's doing great, who I never speak with because I don't speak. Do you guys speak 13-year-old? I don't.
3: I try to speak 13-year-old.
4: There she is, confirmed. That's at her confirmation.
3: Oh, Mila also got
4: confirmed. She's in God's hands now.
3: By the way, Mila got confirmed.
4: Oh, congratulations.
3: Yesterday. And afterwards, and we took some of her friends out for lunch, and she's like, okay, Biggie. She calls us Biggie, Henry and I, Biggie.
4: Biggie?
3: And it's not like...
4: Not mom and dad?
3: Well, she sometimes mom and dad, sometimes Jenna and Henry, sometimes Biggie.
4: Okay.
3: And she said Biggie, and Henry was like, I don't know if Jesus would like you calling your mom and dad Biggie.
4: Right.
3: Respect your parents.
4: I agree with that.
3: But...
4: Doesn't land.
3: No. So it's weird that they can get confirmed, and they're adults in the church mind, and yet...
4: You ever hear that phrase, like, you got to meet kids where they are?
3: You
4: get in business a lot, right?
3: They
4: want to advertise, get in front of them. I've taken a page out of that, and like 6 months ago, I did join Snapchat. And I have literally communicated with my daughter in particular more via Snapchat than I have in real life.
3: And is it work?
4: I can say, like, are you okay?
3: Yeah.
4: And then I'll put like some stupid emoji and she'll write back like LOL and all these little things are flying all over the screen. But as silly as it is, like I am connected a little bit.
3: Yeah.
4: Yeah. And then we have an 11-year-old London who's mm-hmm. doing awesome, who's great. And then Goldie is 6 years old, the littlest. That's London at an Islander game, hockey game. And then Goldie's the riot, man. Goldie's best friend is Bucky, our dog.
3: Yes.
4: We have a year and a half old cockapoo named Bucky.
3: You know that we are our youngest three... Are the same ages.
4: That's right.
3: I just put that together.
4: That's right.
3: And they do think, our kids think they're cousins.
4: Yep.
3: Even though they haven't hung in a while.
4: It's been a minute. Yeah.
3: It's been a minute.
4: Been a minute.
3: They saw each other at the Zara Larson.
4: Yeah.
3: But we need more hangs.
4: Yeah.
3: Okay, should we get to some topics?
4: Yeah, I don't even know what we're doing here.
3: Okay, well, this is what we're doing. We're talking about Kylie and Jason Kelce.
4: Yeah.
3: They have four girls between the ages of 6 and 1. And on a recent episode of her podcast, Kylie revealed one hard and fast dating rule for her four daughters. Take a look.
5: I genuinely cannot wrap my head around the idea of one of our children bringing home a significant other and saying, well, they're a Cowboys fan. Nope, can't do it. I'm hopeful that we have raised our children with an appropriate degree of disdain for the Dallas Cowboys.
4: She seems very serious.
3: I know. I mean,
4: like, not messing around there.
3: I think they're
4: such a sports family. Do you have a deal breaker like that for your kids?
3: No, I mean, I'm a Cowboys fan, so I feel a little worried about, you know, I can't introduce our kids to even be friends.
4: Right.
3: I don't like, and we grew up, my dad worked in baseball when we were little. Mm-hmm. And he wouldn't be like, he wasn't like that. Like, right. He loved the Rangers.
4: Right.
3: But he like kind
4: of. He owned them, right?
3: Yeah. But he kind of loved baseball as a thing, you know? So he was like, his friends were, you know, Mets fans and Yankees fans.
4: Would he have been thrilled if you dated a ball player?
3: I did date a ball player for a little.
4: Of course you did.
3: I'm from Texas.
4: That had no problem.
3: Yeah, so he had no problem with
4: that. The only reservation I would have for my kids would be like a vegan or something like that, maybe. Like a heart. Is that bad to say?
3: It's just not what I was expecting.
4: Am I going to get canceled for that?
3: No. Why? Because you just wanted somebody to eat meat?
4: Look at me. Food is like a really important part of the fabric of our family. If we didn't have food, I wouldn't talk to my wife about anything. It holds us together. So if one of them brought home a date who was super picky and like, I don't eat anything, fish from the sea, cows that go moo.
3: Or also,
4: like, I got a Traeger, bro.
3: What if they had a gluten? They weren't into gluten.
4: That's fine. Allergy
3: is fine.
4: Of course. I'm not the devil. I don't wish illness on boyfriends.
3: No, I just mean like they're like, I got to watch my, so I'm not eating.
4: I'm just saying it would suck if they came into the house on a Sunday and we were going to do like a big daily feast and pizza.
3: That's what I was thinking.
4: And they were like, I can't eat anything, I would just be like, he's a loser.
3: Yeah.
4: Dump him.
3: But here's the trick.
4: What?
3: Because I dated a loser.
4: Okay.
3: And my parents didn't say anything.
4: Well, they have to let you, they want you to explain.
3: Yeah, because if you say, like, break up with that person, and I could kind of tell, like, around Thanksgiving.
4: Why was he a loser? What was it about?
3: He just, there was many, many reasons, and the show is too long to really go there. But, like, for example, he'd, like, be laying with his feet up on the couch, and, like, Crawford, Texas.
4: Oh, my gosh.
3: And my mom would be, like, wildly setting the table.
4: That's rude.
3: And my dad would be, like...
4: Right. Really? This is happening?
3: Laura, here, I'll help you. And he would just sit back and sort of.
4: Wow, that's really.
3: And so, but he never said anything until he could tell I was ready to cut ties.
4: Yeah.
3: And my dad's like, you're not going to marry that guy. And
4: right.
3: I'm like, no. And he's like, thank God.
4: Right.
3: But like, you got to hold it in, which is weird.
4: I don't think I can hold it in.
3: You
4: I'd be like, get your feet off my desk and get out. I mean, I. Don't let the door hit you on the butt on the way out.
3: My parents held it in.
4: They did?
3: Until
4: that's
3: they
4: probably
3: knew
4: the
3: I
4: right
3: was,
4: thing to do
3: it is.
4: On behalf of, they're putting their faith in you to make these discoveries that this is a
3: but
4: poor
3: also,
4: choice.
3: But also, sometimes you can push somebody into somebody. You know what I mean? Like, if you have a rebellious child.
4: Okay.
3: I'm not saying I was rebellious, but whatever.
4: We all know. We read about it. What do you mean? We know.
3: You don't want me to go to what I read about you.
4: Yeah, that's all right. Anyway, guys, we'll be right back with the great Dr.
3: Wait,
4: Alfie.
3: No. We love to harass Carson about his ex-girlfriends.
4: I know, they do. You and Savannah love that.
3: We love to sing.
4: So
3: body's a wonderland.
4: You know I'm 52. Like, it's been a minute. It's been a long time.
3: Since you dated some of those people?
4: Since any of that old MTV stuff, the old pop culture references.
3: You know I'm 44.
4: I know it's nostalgia. Like, everything's back again.
3: I get it. And it was...
4: The Hills reunion.
3: The same
4: Beach,
3: time was when you just mentioned I had my mug shot. So listen, even.
4: Okay. Right
3: all right.
4: Totally fine.
3: Okay, well, there was a question posted on social media over the weekend that got us all talking. If you could pick one entrance song.
4: Oh, yeah.
3: To walk into every time you walked into a room, what would you pick?
4: Okay, well, you can do mine now.
3: You go. I want to do Carson's first.
4: Okay, I'm just gonna keep the frame here. Just keep the two shot.
3: Oh, okay.
4: Okay.
3: So pretend.
4: Play it, and I'll walk in.
3: I wonder where Carson is. It's time for him.
4: Can they play it?
3: Where's Carson? Open here. Open here. I'm gonna
4: this would be my answer.
3: Act a fool up in here. Okay, that was
4: another
3: good.
4: Great MTV Spring Break reference. DMX, Party Up. I mean, that takes me right back to a very specific time and place in Mexico.
3: Ooh.
4: In Mexico. Oh. Cancun.
3: What happened there?
4: Oh, just lots of MTV Spring Breaks.
3: Were there people that would go like...
4: I don't even know what that is.
3: Like...
4: I get the this part. And I get the separately. I don't get them together, though. What is that? An angry Catwoman flashing?
3: Yes. Were there...
4: Okay. No, we didn't have any of that. No,
3: no flashing?
4: A lot of flashing.
3: Oh, no angry Catwoman flashing.
4: Yeah.
3: Okay, ready?
4: Yeah.
3: My turn.
4: Okay.
3: Let's pretend I'm off camera.
4: Okay.
3: Off.
4: All right, ready? Guys, okay, where's Jenna? Jenna, come on in.
6: I said,
4: in here. Oh, that's a good one.
3: Take off all your clothes. I am. I mean, it's a little weird because it kind of goes with the angry Catwoman.
4: That's a good one. I like it.
3: I forgot
4: Shout
3: that it says,
4: Nelly.
3: Take off all your clothes. Yeah.
4: Hot in her.
3: Hot in here.
4: Love.
3: All right, you guys, we've got a great show for you. Two Tony-nominated stars of Broadway's Death of a Salesman, Nathan Lane and Christopher Abbott. But first... Since Carson's co-hosting, he's going to tell us what he's into in our series, The Choice, right after this.
4: Oh, I get it.
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3: Okay, the one thing we know about Carson is that he always knows what's cool.
4: Well,
3: you know what's cool.
4: So
3: we wanted to find some things that to top off his list that he's into in a segment we like to call...
11: This is the choice.
3: Wow.
4: Yeah.
3: Wow.
4: Look at those tiny fingers on that. You see those little tiny, little guy's fingers.
3: You know what? I can't believe out of all of that, that's what you picked up. I could just hear, like, Sean's voice.
4: Oh, is that the staff saying
3: Yeah, that's our staff. Oh. I could hear Ashley saying, the choice.
4: Notice our chairs didn't turn around. Sorry, guys.
3: So, okay, tell us, let's start off with the top artist you're into.
4: All right, well, this would be a great way to promote somebody who's brand new, because I love to promote new music.
3: Yes.
4: But... I have to say, Ella Langley, especially after last night, she got nominated for 7 awards and won them all at the CMAs in Vegas. She went 7 for 7. What I love about Ella is really the larger story here about her success this year is about the story of women in music, in country music.
3: Yeah.
4: And she's, you know, we saw it with Lainey Wilson in 2024 really breaking a lot of ceilings. Put it this way, last year in country airplay, women only made up 8% of the songs you heard in country radio.
3: I mean,
4: it's really the inequity
3: crazy.
4: Is pretty crazy. And so to watch her have such a, we saw obviously Jelly Roll had a huge, when people pop now, like in pop music or country or any of the genres, like they go, when somebody, like, it's like the LaBooBoo effect. We see it now in culture across, when something goes
3: it
4: or
3: really
4: blows,
3: goes.
4: We say like blows up, like it really goes. And so Ella's having that moment now. I love her. She did a remix to her first full-length album, was a great record called Hangover.
3: Yeah.
4: And then she did another one called the Deluxe to that.
3: Yeah.
4: Still Hungover. and then she's, so.
3: And she has that great Choosing Texas,
4: Well, Choosing
3: right?
4: Texas is off, the new record, which is just a monster, monster crossover hit for her.
3: Do we have a shot? Let's see it.
4: Yeah, you all know it.
12: She's from Texas.

0: You know
1: what? Yeah, I mean, monster song. But her Hungover, her first album, is really vulnerable. It's really about being hungover, not from booze necessarily, hungover from a relationship. I mean, the songs on that first one, Hungover, I Blame the Bar.
0: Yeah.
1: She has a song called Nicotine, Girl Who Drank Wine. And then Dandelion, the new record, is really this new, confident. It's really cool what she's doing in music.
0: She actually performed on this hour, which was amazing. You've got your top TV development. Tell us this.
1: Kind of spinning off the Ella Langley, because she came to The Voice, season 26 at our finale. Her and Riley Green sang their song.
0: Yes.
1: You know, they do the You Look Like You Love Me.
0: Yeah.
1: And so I guess kind of playing off of that, we have two new coaches for the fall season of The Voice. So we have Adam, our veteran coach, and there they are, right there,
0: Kelly.
1: Queen Latifah and Riley Green.
0: That's amazing.
1: Our new coaches on The Voice, and we're really excited for both of them. Obviously, the Queen Latifah speaks for herself in the business, a veteran, brings so much credibility in music and really wants to help the artists that come on the show. And then Riley, just also from Alabama, he was on our show twice, actually. The ladies love him. And he's stupid talented. Mm-hmm. I understand he likes to hunt, play golf. So now that Blake's gone, I'll have somebody.
0: You'll have a buddy.
1: Hopefully he drinks. I'm excited about the two new coaches on The Voice.
0: Okay, finally, you're going to tell us about a top radio guest.
1: Oh, the radio guest. So I do like a little top 40 radio show from my basement in my house every like Saturday morning. It's really fun for me. It airs on a bunch of radio stations in the country. And my 6-year-old Goldie always comes down and does like a little thing with me. So now I have this like long, I have like 100 little moments with my daughter. It's really fun. And this was our most recent one.
2: Mm. Okay, so tell me more about the swimming pool. What's your favorite thing to do in the pool now that it's warm outside?
3: To jump in, cannonball. And when I jump in, I like to scream, konnichiwa!
0: Where does she get her personality?
1: That's Bucky. That's her best friend, Bucky, our dog. She's the boss of Bucky. It's great to see those two together. Yeah, so she comes down and we have fun.
0: She has the cutest personality.
1: She's got a great little personality.
0: Konnichiwa.
1: I told her I was going to play that on the show, and she was like, oh. And then I was like, you know what's going to happen is like they're going to rip a little bit of that from NBC, and it'll be on YouTube. And she went, I'm going to be on YouTube? She, like, being on YouTube was just, like, the Oscar for kids.
0: Sure
1: like,
0: is.
1: Hey, you're on regular television, too.
0: Yeah, like, she's like, no, YouTube, creator.
1: Yeah, anyway.
0: Oh, I love that. Okay, thank you for the choice. Coming up next, y'all, Nathan Lane and Christopher Abbott.
1: They are starring in the classic play Death of a Salesman, both nominated for Tony Awards. 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

0: We are back now with two actors who are bringing serious star power to Broadway, Nathan Lane and Christopher Abbott.
1: They are starring in Death of a Salesman, which just scored 9 Tony nominations, including Best Revival of a Play, and acting nods to both of them. Guys, congratulations. That's always good. You both got nominated.
0: Yes.
2: Yes.
3: Yeah.
2: So there's
1: not one or the other, you know.
0: No tension.
1: Could have been
2: no
1: just,
2: tension whatsoever.
3: No competitiveness.
2: We're very supportive of one
3: we're
2: another.
3: We're very happy for each other.
2: Yeah, he's the son I never had.
0: Yeah.
1: That's sweet. Let's start with you, Nathan, because you play Willie Loman, who's the salesman, and it's been known to be a very demanding, difficult role. How does it feel for you? 8 shows a week. It sounds like a heavy lift.
2: Well, it is. I won't deny it, but nobody likes to hear actors complaining about being in a hit. but it's a challenging mindset to be in 8 times a week. But what lifts you are the actors like Christopher Abbott and Laurie Metcalf and Ben Ahlers and the entire company. And also when you see the profound effect it has on audiences and you hear people weeping in the dark, it makes it all worth it in the end.
0: Christopher, we just said 9 Tony noms, which is amazing. Your first.
3: It is my first.
0: How did it feel when you got that call?
3: It felt great. I started in theater and like those are my first. And I've always kind of consistently done theater now for like, you know, close to 20 years. So, you know, you don't do this for awards or nominations, but
2: you don't.
3: Not on TV. I'm saying.
2: Yeah. Right.
3: But you know, it's for it to be a Tony. It's a little extra special.
1: Nathan, you've won 3 Tonys. I wondered where does this nomination? I know you don't do it for the awards, but wink, wink. Where does this one? How does it feel at this point in your career?
2: Well, it's always thrilling, but I will say this has a particular meaning just because it's the culmination of a lot of work over the years, and this is a play and a role I've wanted to do for a very long time, and it's a play that, you know, just it's amazing. You know, it's been seen many times, mm-hmm. but it keeps teaching us about who we are as people and as a country, and the fact that this 77-year-old play is you know, they're buying standing room at the Winter Garden to see it is just I couldn't be happier or prouder.
0: You all play father son. What's it like to get to act with Nathan, who is iconic?
2: What's it like?
3: The real answer.
0: The real answer.
3: It is. It's going to be one of those things, I know, in retrospect. Yeah. Like, you know, when you're in it, you know, we're still doing this show. So when you're in it, you can, I have mounds of reverence for this man. I was excited to work with him, but it's going to be one of those things in retrospect. When I look back, I'm going to be like, that was special. But when you're in it, you got to be in it and you got to be present. So I can't be too reflective
0: Were you nervous, though, like when you got the role and you... Previews are in the first.
3: Of course. I mean, like, I was nervous to do this play. And, you know, I mean, what I love is that Nathan, Laurie, these are all like real theater people. You know what I mean? And I like to consider myself part of that group, too. And that is astounding. And I love that. And so, yeah, the nerves, but it's mostly just excitement. Mm-hmm. Yeah.
2: Well, the feeling is mutual. You know, he's a brilliant actor, and one of the reasons he's so brilliant is that you can never catch him doing it. He's just incredible in this role.
3: Well, I got nominated, so they did catch me.
2: No,
3: that's the problem.
0: They caught him.
3: Yeah.
2: That's true.
0: Nathan, you're about to be reunited with Bette Midler.
2: Yes.
0: In a film.
2: Yes.
1: Did you guys shoot that? Have you?
2: Yes. It's called Cut Off. It's co-written and directed by Jonah Hill.
0: Wow.
2: And it stars Jonah and Kristen Wiig, and Bette and I play their parents. And we're very rich people, and they do something terrible to us. And we cut them off financially. And we live in Los Angeles, so we send them to live in the valley. and they have to get jobs, and then hijinks ensue to an alarming degree. But it was wonderful. Bette and I, years ago, did a movie called Isn't She Great? Mm-hmm. So we had a very happy reunion, and this was a great deal of fun. And Jonah and Kristen are just brilliant. So
0: And can we say congratulations? Expecting a babe with one of our...
3: For my Tony nom.
0: Oh, well, both.
3: No, I'm kidding.
0: You've got a lot going on.
1: This is the real role in life.
3: This is too much.
0: Yes.
3: It's too much going on.
1: The role of dad.
0: But we love Aubrey here, and we're so happy for the both of you.
3: That's very nice. Thank you very much. Please. It's very exciting.
0: And you're going to be in East of Eden adaptation, too, coming soon.
3: I know.
0: That's a big one.
3: I'm only doing the classics. That's my goal.
0: Fatherhood chief among them. Well, thank you guys so much. And congratulations.
2: Thank you, guys.
0: If you are in New York, we need to see this. We're dying to. Go see Nathan.
1: I'll be the one weeping that Nathan hears in the middle of it.
0: It'll be both of us. Go see Nathan and Christopher in Death of a Salesman at the Winter Garden Theater.
1: All right, up next, teens and mental health psychologist and my buddy, Dr. Alfie Breland Noble, has tips on what to look for to make sure that your teen is thriving right after this.
4: When I scraped my car in that parking garage, I was worried that it could be a long process to take care of it. 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
5: I have definitely already been here. 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

0: May is Mental Health Awareness Month, and while we could all use some support from time to time, it's often teens and young adults who need it the most.
1: That's right, and the parents of those teens and young adults. One of my go-to experts is psychologist Dr. Alfie Greeland-Noble. She is founder of the Acoma Project and author of the new book, Rise and Thrive, a mental health workbook for youth and for the young person inside all of us.
0: Hi.
1: Here we are.
0: Hi, how
1: my
0: are
1: favorite.
0: You?
1: So I've been in the mental health advocacy trenches for a while now, and this is my road dog right here. Dr. Alfie and I get to do a lot of stuff together.
2: Yes.
1: Selfishly, so great to see you.
2: You too.
1: You know, I think the thing I get most asked, and you probably do too, are viewers of the Today Show who are parents who say, I have a teen, and I'm worried about my teen. I don't know if they're just moody or if there's a real red flag for mental health. So let's just start there. As far as the youth, would you categorize it that we're in a mental health crisis?
2: Yes and no. I would say we're in a crisis in the sense that there are a lot of kids out here struggling, right? And so at my nonprofit, you know, Carson, the Acoma Project, we did some studies. We've done two studies over a couple of years, about 12,000 kids. And what we find is 60 to 70% of these kids are talking about things like experiencing moderate to severe symptoms of depression, moderate to severe symptoms of anxiety, and if you add in mild symptoms, not just moderate to severe, it goes up to 75 to 77%. So we have a lot of young people who are struggling, and I would say because so many are struggling, it kind of is a situation where we're in a crisis, a bit of a crisis.
0: Okay, well, we know that. I know one of the reasons we are at that place is social media can play a part of this. What should parents be looking out for, and how can we help?
2: So I think the biggest thing is we can't be afraid to engage with our kids. We can't be afraid to pay attention to what they're doing on social media. It doesn't mean we're stalking what they're doing. It just means that we're aware. And so we want to be looking for things in their social media feeds. Who are they following? What kind of content? What is that content encouraging them to do? What is it telling them? And one thing I found is about 30% of our young people use social media as their go-to for mental health information. So we want to make sure the information that they're getting is good, solid information.
0: Yeah, legit.
2: Yeah, yeah.
0: Well, are there specific warning signs that parents should be looking to because, I mean, exactly what Carson said, teens can be...
1: Yeah, Saturday morning, my kid doesn't come down until noon. I don't know if he's in crisis or he's just
0: tired.
1: Lazy.
0: Yeah, exactly. What, like, there's, it's a fine line because teens by nature can be a little bit more withdrawn.
2: Yeah, so I think Carson and I talk about this all the time. You want to know your child's baseline. What does that mean? That basically means how is your child when they're in a neutral heart space? Day to day, what is their behavior like? So if it's normal for them to not come down till noon on Saturday, that's okay. But when you start to see changes from that, deviations from that, changes in sleeping habits, changes in eating habits, changes in the friend group, again, paying attention to what kind of social media content are they following? Are they sleeping all the time? Are they eating a lot less?
0: Are they sleeping enough?
2: Are they sleeping enough? And one thing I always talk about is, do they seem very different from what you're used to seeing in your child? If you pay attention to those things, then you can kind of gauge whether, is this just being moody? Is this just temporary? Or is this something I need to get professional help for?
1: You say that young people need to feel psychologically safe.
2: Yes.
1: What does that look like?
2: Psychological safety is really about a couple things. Is there an open door? Do I feel like I can communicate and go talk to other people? Do I have a clear mind, right? Can I communicate with you in a way that lets you know I don't have a thousand things on my mind? And do I have a strong sense of self? If I have those things, then I probably am in a place where I'm feeling a little bit of psychological safety.
0: So these are the three things parents should try to help foster.
2: That's right.
0: Both at home.
2: That's right.
0: And in relations.
2: That's
0: and
2: right.
0: With their kids.
2: That's right.
0: Right.
2: Like, a sense of ease, a clear mind, and an open door. You want communication to be there.
1: We can back up a minute for people watching. The very first thing you want to do is create an environment in your house where talking about mental health is normalized.
2: Correct.
1: Right?
2: Yes.
1: Otherwise,
2: Correct. You
1: might not even get to these things. So even just having a conversation, we do this with my kids all the time.
2: Yeah.
1: They know that they come home from school with sprained an ankle, physical health.
2: That's right.
1: We talk about what's going on in your mentals. Just in the same way that we would their physical health. So there's a level of comfort with even having that discussion.
0: Yeah, so they feel like they can come to you.
1: It's okay that they're not feeling okay. Maybe it's hard for them to articulate it,
2: right.
1: But the fact that we're communicating is the key.
2: Right, and one of the things I talk about in the book is you want to have open lines of communication anyway. You don't want the first communication to be what's going on with your mental health, right? You also don't want everything to be yes and no questions, because if you get a yes or no, the conversation stops. So you want to be able to engage them in a way that is open-ended and that fosters the conversation.
0: You know, I feel like walking. My daughter and I take walks.
2: Yes.
0: She says it's her favorite sport.
2: Yes.
0: Which I'm going to take with me.
3: Yes.
0: But we talk for 35 minutes uninterrupted. Yes. And really, it's her talking.
2: That's right.
0: And me listening.
2: That's right.
0: But finally, just if you are worried about your child, you said something and I think it's important. If you're worried about them hurting themselves,
2: yes,
0: harming themselves, what can we do? And is there questions that we can ask?
2: Yes. I'd love that you asked that question, Jenna. There's one that we always want to ask when it comes to worrying about if your child feels safe. And that is there any part of you that feels like you don't want to be here anymore? Is there any part of you that doesn't feel able to take care of yourself and keep yourself safe? Because that makes it a little easier than asking straight on. A lot of people don't like to ask, are you suicidal?
0: Yeah, and I think there was, you know, research done that if you ask it a certain way, it's like they're in pain.
2: Yes.
0: So they think leaving is helping you.
2: That's not the case.
0: That's not right.
2: They carry guilt. So when people have depression, they carry a lot of guilt that they're burdening
0: and
2: other
0: shame.
2: People.
0: Yeah.
2: That's right, guilt and shame. And so you're trying to alleviate some of that in the way that you ask.
0: So the question is any part of you not feel safe?
2: That's correct.
1: Great.
2: There you go.
0: You're
2: that's
0: the best. Right. I get
1: Told
0: it.
1: You.
0: Can you.
1: You
0: come back, Told both you. Of you?
2: Anytime.
1: Pick up a copy of the book, Rise and Thrive. It's tremendous. Today.com/books.
0: Thank you so much, Dr. Alfie.
1: That was so helpful.
2: Thank you.
0: Coming up next, celebrity makeup artist Ashley Glazer has three makeup trends you're going to be seeing all summer long.
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0: We are back with celebrity makeup artist and beauty expert Ashley Glazer, who is going to show us three big makeup trends for the summer. Hi, Ashley.
1: Hi, Ash.
0: How are you? Carson.
1: What?
0: You love a makeup segment.
1: I was in Aussie Girl Glam all weekend.
0: Oh, you were?
1: This is going to be
0: okay,
1: good.
0: Okay, perfect.
1: It's
0: well, that's our
3: good.
0: First trend, Aussie Girl Glam. This look went viral on social media. What does it mean?
8: So it means hot girl summer from down under. It's all about the bronzer. So, of course, we think bronzing for summer.
0: Wow.
8: But this trend, it's all about the placement. So
0: what are you using? What is that?
8: This is a L'Oreal cream bronzing stick. So it's really easy to blend. You can get it at the drugstore. And you really want to focus on the draping upwards, on the forehead, across the nose. You can also use it as your eyeshadow. It's really focused. Kind of everything's going up, like Joan Collins, but with bronzer.
0: Wow. And this is Issa. You look beautiful.
9: Thank you.
8: And then we want to mimic a little kind of sunburn. So it's important to use a blush that's like a liquid again. This is really glossy, creamy, thinking you're by the beach, but you want to mimic that kind of burnt sienna, kind of brick red, and just always placing it upwards. And then you want to keep the lips and the eyes in that same kind of monochromatic sun-kissed family
0: Pretty.
8: Color.
1: Wow, very nice.
8: You can add a few freckles
0: like
8: if you want to.
1: Yeah, good job.
0: All right, now we're moving on to blurred lips.
8: All right, this trend, this is Nina Park, celebrity makeup artist. We love her. Zoe Kravitz, Emma Stone. And this trend about the lips, this is like her signature. So it's about finding a contoured shape, a contoured color lip liner, something that you would use to contour your cheekbone, or you can find these kind of blurring ones. And you want to make sure that you overline the lip, centering it, shading it, and then you're going to fill it in with something kind of pinky. This is like a little three-step, but it's so simple. You want to go kind of pinky mouth color, contour around, and then the kiss is at the end with a little bit of like a reddish kind of gummy tone just in the center. And then you could take your finger and just pat, and it gives that sultry
1: look.
0: A lot of steps.
1: But it doesn't look like a lot.
0: No,
1: it just is.
0: It's simple.
8: So simple. It's just a new way of applying what you might already have lying around at home, too.
0: Okay, cool. Thank you, Emily.
1: Yeah. And now for the Chrome Corners Eye trend.
8: Chrome Corners Eye. So we're seeing this on everyone from Zara Larsson to Coleman Domingo at
0: the Met.
8: Yeah, so anybody can literally do this. And
0: it can be any color.
8: Any color, right? You usually think like champagne or white, but we're going to do a mix. So we're going to start with a gold, and we're going to use a liquid because, again, this part of the eye is sensitive, so we want to make sure we're still not using anything chunky with glitter because that could kind of like get into your eyeball. So you want to keep it, do a liquid first. And then we're looking for something that says chrome. Like, you can find products that say chrome on them for this trend. It's taking everywhere.
0: And is that
8: like
0: the pink on the other side?
8: Yeah, it's this pinky kind of foil. And you want to get it not just in the tear duct, but think about making an actual, like, triangular corner in your eye. So you're doing a little bit of the waterline.
0: And a little bit.
8: And it's really just pops and it has all
0: these
8: different
0: like
8: elements.
0: A great eye for a night out, right?
8: Yes.
0: Like, this is not for every day.
8: No, I mean, it depends on your day, but definitely for a night out. And the lighting will be so favorable at night for this. And then even if you wear glasses like Star does, you can rock this pen too.
0: Still gorgeous, Star. Thank you so much. Yeah, you better get a date. Coming up next, Joel. Thank you, Ashley. We are going to play Get a Clue. You're not going to want to miss it.
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0: Okay, Carson, are you ready to play one of our favorite games? It is time for Get a Clue. Look, that you could be a game show host. You're ready?
1: I'm ready. We have Sean here.
0: Yeah. Not today.
2: Exactly. So here's how it'll work. I will show you a secret word that you want your partner to guess. You can give up to 3 one-word clues. If you can work together to get 5 of these words correct, you will win the prize. So, Jenna, why don't you go first? Show Carson how it's
1: done. Is there a clock of any sign, or
2: we're just going until we run out of air time, okay? So here's your first word, Jenna.
0: Okay. Oh, gosh. Rainbows.
1: Crocs.
0: Beachwear.
1: Flip-flops.
0: Yes.
2: There you go.
0: Yes.
1: I was with you on rainbow. Yes.
0: Good. Yes.
1: Rainbow's good.
0: Yes.
1: Took me a second.
0: That was dumb, but it was specific.
1: Okay. One word you said, John?
2: One word.
1: High school.
0: Prom.
1: Yes.
2: There you go.
1: I was going to go quick.
0: I got in there. We locked in. Show.
1: The Voice.
2: There you go.
1: Exactly. You said it like your show.
0: Exactly.
1: Why are you pointing at me?
2: Because you're locked in.
0: It's locked in.
1: It worked.
0: Yeah,
2: exactly.
0: It worked.
2: There you go.
0: Oh.
1: Co-host.
0: Chanel Jones.
1: Yes.
2: Absolutely.
0: Look, we don't even need to.
2: We're rushing through it. If you get this, you win, but we could also keep going if there's time.
0: Show.
1: The Today Show?
0: 90s.
1: TRL.
0: Excellent! Excellent!
2: Let's keep going a little bit.
0: we've gone so fast.
2: Yeah.
1: Sport.
0: Golf.
2: Ripping through it.
0: I mean,
1: it's like we're related.
2: Exactly.
0: Books.
1: Book club?
0: Card.
1: Library.
0: Yes!
2: Oh, let me go for a full clean sweep.
1: I might get disqualified, but... ice pop.
0: No, it's come. Oh, come on.
1: Words.
2: I will.
1: It's how dare you?
2: What's your guess?
3: What do you think? Fallon's going to pick this up for a primetime game show?
2: Listen, you never know.
0: Ice pop.
1: Yeah.
0: Like, ice cream. I don't know.
1: Okay.
0: Ice pop.
1: I can't think of the name.
2: Now we're running.
1: Lick.
0: Popsicle?
2: There you go.
1: Yes.
2: I don't know if we've ever done 8.
1: I was going to say suck, but I thought that would be appropriate.
2: So you know what? Since you guys just crushed it, you got the coveted Get a Clue trophy.
0: Oh, good.
2: Carson, why don't you hold this?
1: Oh, I love it. Thank you, Sean.
0: Isn't that so fun? Carson, we really locked in there.
1: Thank you so much.
2: Thank you.
1: Appreciate it.
0: Thank you, Sean, and we'll be back. Awesome. Right?

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1: Mountain Dew!
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3: Thank you for hanging with me. 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
3: Chanel will be back tomorrow.
4: Also tomorrow, two talented actresses are stopping by. Our friend Mandy Moore and Beanie Feldstein.
3: Yeah, that'll be fun. We'll see y'all tomorrow.
4: Bye, everybody.
3: Bye.
5: The word that comes to mind is alive.
6: This is when you see 40 people at 4 a.m. Whoa, it's a Studio One ad.
5: There's not a morning I walk in here that I don't pinch myself and think I get to be here. People that watch the Today Show aren't just watching a show. They're people that are in the family. They're in our family.
6: They're allowing us into their homes every morning.
5: When we go out there and we get to meet people and they say, I love you, you feel like family. I always say, we feel like your family too. That's how we feel.
6: And they're so excited to be there. We get excited. We feed off that energy.
5: They're the reason we get up in the morning. It's the excitement of being part of something that's bigger than you.
3: Of the woods this weekend, go ahead and check that picnic lunch off your summer bucket list.
7: We have just the guy to help fill your picnic basket. Matt Abdu is the executive chef and owner of Pig Beach in Brooklyn, and soon also to be in Long Island City and Palm Beach, Florida this fall. Congratulations.
8: Thank you very much. We've got a lot of exciting things in the works. We're super excited to be back here, though.
3: I know.
8: How cool is that?
3: See you, and you're looking fit.
8: Thank you. We're working on all those good health things, you know, but trying to get there. But we got some beach snacks and lunches to bring today,
3: right?
8: So
3: what should we do? You say a crunchy chicken wrap is the way to go.
8: I'm a fan of chicken salad. I love chicken salad. Yeah, and I know it's going to be contentious, but like, I also love grapes in my chicken salad.
7: With you.
8: Some people like it, some people don't. If you don't put them in. It's totally okay. But I also love making it with rotisserie chicken because it's like already done. It's already cooked. Who doesn't love rotisserie chicken? It's inexpensive. It's everywhere. So all we're going to do, we're going to really quickly just take some rotisserie chicken, break it down into the breast, the legs, the thighs, and we're just going to chop up the meat. There does not have to be anything sort of fancy. Just chop it up into little chunks or pieces, just like that.
7: Yeah.
8: And then for the legs and thighs, just shred the meat. Really, really simple, really, really easy.
3: Okay.
8: Save the bones, because if you want to make soup later with it, you can put some water, carrots, onion, celery, make a really quick chicken stock. Chicken broth.
3: Sure.
8: And then what we have here is all of
3: how
8: our
3: you
8: chicken
3: use your
8: meat.
3: Bone. Yeah.
8: Super easy. Next, to cut our grapes, we're going to give this little trick that everyone loves.
3: This is a hack.
8: This is a great hack. You can use it for cherry tomatoes.
3: Should
8: you can
3: try
8: use it with
3: or
8: grapes.
3: Are you scared for me?
8: I'm not scared for you.
7: Wait,
8: go for it. You can do it.
3: So you put the grapes between two.
8: Two deli containers. That holds them in place, and then you can just serrate, slice. Jenna, look at you, girl.
3: Look at that.
8: Now I am so impressed.
3: It cut in half.
8: Well
3: and that's done.
8: Smart.
7: Clean cut. I've
8: well
7: never
8: done.
7: Seen that. That's so cool.
8: That's a high five right there.
3: That's great
8: work.
3: A good hack.
8: You're sous chef. You're hired. All right, so now in our mixing bowl, we're going to take that rotisserie chicken meat, the whole chicken, everything we have. We're going to put it in our bowl with some plain old mayonnaise.
3: Of course.
8: And then to that, we're going to add just, a handful of grapes or so, whatever we want in there. I got a little hot sauce, whatever your favorite one is.
3: Yeah.
8: Some Dijon mustard. If you don't like Dijon, if it's too spicy for you, you can leave it out. You can even put a little yellow mustard in there if that's what you want. Some freshly chopped parsley.
7: Wow.
8: Fresh lemon juice. I love bright citrus to the chicken salad. It kind of just wakes it up, brings all those flavors nicely together. Some chopped shallots. This can be sliced scallions if you don't have shallots. And again, some crunch. Chicken salad crunch wraps.
7: Yep.
8: We got some smoked pecans to crunch of those grapes.
3: I thought you were going to put some chips up in there.
8: Well, we're getting there.
3: Oh, we're not
8: and
3: there
8: last
3: yet.
8: But not least, some chopped celery. So it's pretty much just standard chicken salad that we
7: look
8: love.
7: At that. That's
8: hit
7: beautiful.
8: A little bit of salt and pepper. Mix it all together. And then we're going to slide down over here. And we're going to put it into our wraps. Now, these are great. Any sort of wrap is a great thing to bring to the beach.
3: Yeah.
8: Just because they're self-contained. They're easy to eat.
3: Yes.
8: And once all of our meat gets all mixed together, we're just going to take a good spoonful of it.
7: That's
8: we're
7: going to
8: put it right in the center
7: of our wrap.
8: I have a spinach wrap here, but if you guys want tomato wraps or whole wheat wraps, whatever
7: this
8: you can find.
7: Incredible.
8: But this is the kicker, guys. We're going to take some kettle cooked potato chips.
3: Oh, yeah.
8: We're going to crunch them up, put them right on top. and we're just going to wrap them up to give that extra crunchy effect to the wrap.
9: Oh, Mac.
8: And chicken salad contraps, bring it to the beach, and you're good.
9: So good.
8: And you're good to go.
3: Okay, you pair this with your grandmother's eggplant.
8: This is Grandma Ruth's smoky eggplant puree. It's basically baba ganoush. It's one of the things that I grew up eating. I absolutely love it. You can make it, put it in a little deli container, put it in the cooler, bring it to the beach,
3: yes.
8: Bring some pita chips or potato chips or veggies, dip it in and go nuts. Mm. And any good beach plan has to have a sweet
9: dessert.
8: Drink at the end.
9: What do we got?
8: And what's better than a blondie bar?
9: Oh,
8: but these are beach blondie bars. Pig beach blondie bars.
9: Let's do one of those,
8: so,
9: Jenna.
3: You can
8: blondie
3: get these at Pig Beach?
8: You can. They're on the sweets menu at Pig Beach right now. They're just basically a white brownie, guys. But in the middle of it, we have some butterscotch chips and white chocolate chips in there to really bring it all together.
3: They're
8: perfect
3: for bringing
8: to the beach. Self-contained, easy, no mess.
3: By the way, how do you store these sandwiches so we don't ruin them?
8: So the best way to do it, guys, if you're going to make these sandwiches before you go to the beach, pre-make them without the chips, and then when you're ready, open them back up, put the chips in so the chips don't get soggy or stale.
9: Bring them in the cooler.
8: That way they stay nice and crunchy.
9: Amazing.
8: Absolutely.
9: Every bite is great.
3: I'm having this for lunch.
9: To get these recipes, you can head to today.com/food.
3: Thank
9: Matt, thanks.
3: Thank you so much, Matt. Congratulations.
9: Well,
8: thank you for having me back.
9: Yeah.
8: It's so great to be back on the Plaza, everybody. We love it.
3: That you're back.
10: Oh, this is so great. And we are going on a picnic, and I'm bringing a whole lot of delicious stuff, so I hope that you guys are showing up with your appetite.
11: Ready?
10: Yes. Okay.
11: Yep. For sure.
10: So I like to say,
11: pasta salad is always good to bring on a picnic.
10: And everything is better with bruschetta. So that we're going to be making a bruschetta pasta salad, and you won't believe how easy it is. So here what I've done is I have, according to the package directions, just boiled and drained 4 cups of pasta. You don't want to do the whole box because I don't want to dilute the bruschetta. Mm-hmm. And here I have a plum or Roma tomato. You're going to dice about 5 of these, super small. And you can
11: do you
10: see
11: like these
10: here
11: because they're not as like juicy. The juices don't run all over.
10: They're not
11: the
10: as
11: place.
10: Liquidy. But you can use any tomatoes that you have in your house. You do want to just drain some of the liquid out so that you don't dilute the flavor. So here I have 5 of them.
11: Okay.
10: I'm going to put this in. So Dylan, why don't you throw in the that's just going to be red onion.
12: Okay. But tell us about the pasta because it's
13: this
12: not.
13: This is good.
10: So this is a protein pasta. You could do a bean or lentil-based pasta. There's so many varieties out there.
9: Oh, okay.
10: But truly, if you want to stick with a regular, that's minced
11: that's
10: garlic. Let's put
11: fresh
10: that in.
11: Minced
12: yes.
11: Garlic.
12: But how great
10: a little bit
12: healthy
10: of salt, a little bit
11: so
10: of pepper.
11: So don't kiss anyone after you.
10: Yeah.
11: Go on this
10: but except that they'll be eating it also.
11: That's
10: so
11: true.
10: It sort of neutralizes.
11: Garlic neutralizes.
10: And this is a little bit of extra virgin olive oil. Okay. And the signature herb, this is going to be minced basil. And the more, the better. So you can mix that up.
11: Okay. Are we putting this in, too?
10: Oh, and that's balsamic vinegar.
11: Okay.
10: Yes.
11: Yeah.
10: I'm so sorry.
13: It's really good.
12: It's really good.
10: And then you could mix this up, Dylan, and you could put in the option for either shaved Parmesan or some of these pearl mozzarella. Yeah.
13: Really
10: and this
13: good
10: is what it looks like.
11: That's
10: and you
11: it
10: pop it in the fridge and let all those flavors mingle together. And I'm telling you, even the next day,
9: tastes
10: it becomes
9: fresh
10: better
11: yes
10: and better.
13: So
10: yes.
13: Good.
10: And it's light and it's filled with fiber, nutrition, and protein.
12: That's actually
11: it
12: great pasta,
10: and
12: too.
13: It is really
11: and
13: good.
11: It could sit
10: yeah,
11: on
10: that's a protein pasta.
11: For a while.
10: Yes, exactly.
14: These vegetables, sometimes, you know, when you cook with vegetables, you get worried they're going to be too bland. How do you marinate them and then how do you know when they're ready?
10: So this is one of my most favorite recent creations.
11: Okay.
10: It is a hearty veggie hero with pesto.
11: Ooh.
10: And so what I start with here, let's do the marinade. So
11: okay
10: this is just apple cider vinegar. And you can also swap in champagne vinegar, balsamic vinegar, red wine vinegar. Now I'm putting in Italian seasoning.
11: Okay.
10: Jill, you throw in the salt and the pepper.
11: Okay.
10: And we whisk this up. And while you're whisking it, you're going to pour in some extra virgin olive oil so it'll emulsify.
11: Okay.
10: Yes.
11: Okay.
10: Now I have my vegetables of choice for this sandwich. We have eggplant, artichoke, zucchini, red onion.
12: I love how you say it.
13: Oh, I know.
10: I get excited about vegetables.
13: Yeah.
14: Pour
10: and
14: right over there, huh?
10: You pour
14: that's
10: it
14: good
10: right over. You mix this up. You let it marinate if you have the time for about 30 minutes.
11: Okay.
10: Then you put it out on baking sheets in a single layer, pop it in the oven at 400 and let it roast
11: you
10: for about
11: roast it.
10: Yes, 20 to 25 minutes.
11: Okay.
10: Then you're ready to build. So here we have a shareable sandwich and I layer on the roasted, yummy, caramelized eggplant.
11: Mm.
10: So this is also loaded with fiber and nutrition. These are our zucchinis.
11: Oh, I love that there's red onion.
10: I have red pepper. I have artichoke hearts.
12: This is not going to be so good.
10: Red onion. And then to take it over the top, guys, how's about this?
12: What is that?
10: Balsamic glaze.
12: Oh, my goodness.
10: And we're not done. Some mozzarella, only if you want. You could keep it vegan if you choose.
13: Ooh,
11: is it yummy?
10: And then last but not least, there's pesto in the name.
11: Pesto is the best.
10: And it yes! Right. Bruschetta is better, and pesto is the best.
11: I have to try
10: and
11: that.
10: And you put this over the top, you close your sandwich, you slice it up, and guys, nobody will be hungry.
13: Joy, this is joy.
14: Everything
13: amazing.
14: About the sandwich is
10: great?
14: Perfect.
10: I know.
14: And I don't like veggie sandwiches, but
13: this might be one of the best veggie sandwiches I've ever had.
10: I'm so happy.
11: To put it over the top. What's your technique to eat it?
10: We devoured it. You know what? You just dig in there. Look at this. You put this on top.
13: Oh,
10: boom.
13: Wow.
10: I slice it into about 1-inch thick slices. I got to go in, too.
13: This is so good. You know what I think it is? You roast the veggies. You don't miss meat. Like, some people miss it.
15: Yeah. Mm.
13: Isn't that good?
14: Wow. It's really good, yeah. You don't miss the meat, you're right.
10: If anybody wants to, like, cut the carbs, just eat it open-faced.
11: Yeah.
10: So easy.
11: Welcome. This is why we're so glad you're back.
14: Yeah.
11: Yay. Finally get to eat it. Joy, thank you so much. For these recipes and more, head to...
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1: is insane.
0: Yeah.
1: So delicious.
0: So you've become quite the Today Show favorite pretty quickly.
2: Hey, it's easy with fried chicken.
0: Because here's the thing. The bar with fried chicken for a lot of folks is pretty high.
1: Mm-hmm.
0: This looks amazing. So walk us through the first step.
2: So the secret to this. So this is a fennel fried chicken, which is just a little bit of a different twist on things. So it starts with the brine, and that's the real secret. So a brine is just going to add flavor. It's going to keep it juicy. So we just brine this overnight. It's got some fennel seed. It's got some black pepper, some bay leaves, some sugar. And then we cook it in the brine just to sort
0: you
2: of...
0: cook it in the brine?
2: You cook it in the brine. You let it sit overnight, and then you cook it.
0: Okay.
2: Just because you don't want to get that raw fried chicken when you're kind of moving along here. So it's already cooked, so you don't have to freak out. So you've got this all flavorful and ready to go.
0: All right.
2: And then all you have to do is dredge and fry it. So, Craig, if you just want to add in, this is some ground fennel.
0: You can just whisk
2: it right in.
0: All right.
2: And that'll make it nice and flavorful.
0: And this is just regular flour here?
2: Regular flour.
0: Okay.
2: And then we're going to start to dredge. So.
0: And you use the whole chicken?
2: We use the whole chicken. All right. You can have your butcher break it down into about 8 to 10 pieces. And then you can just dredge it in the flour and the fennel, a little bit of buttermilk.
0: Buttermilk.
2: So we just keep adding flavor, as you can see. And then we go down to this mixture. And this is just ground cornflakes. I just broke them up.
0: That's it.
1: I wondered if it was oats or something. It's so crunchy.
2: That's the secret. And it's really cheap. Cornflakes. That's really the secret. Cheap cornflakes, a little bit of cornstarch and a little bit of flour, and that's it. So it's nice and dredged, and then we can just drop it right in the fryer. If you don't have a fryer, you can put it in a Dutch oven with 375 degrees.
0: And you make a really good point about not overcrowding the fryer.
2: You never want to overcrowd the fryer because then you're bringing the temperature down. And if you want crispy fried chicken, you have to keep that temp up. So it comes out. Look at it. It's perfect.
1: And then it's so good.
3: It's juicy. This is the lightest fried chicken.
2: So juicy.
0: And what are you topping that with?
2: I'm just sprinkling some fennel pollen on top for a little extra flavor.
1: I mean, that's the kicker. It's so good.
4: And not overpowering.
1: Mm-mm.
4: It's like a subtle little flavor throughout.
0: What is it about the fennel, Erin, that you like so much?
2: I just like that little extra flavor. It's not just plain fried chicken, a little fennel, and it tastes kind of summery. But then you add this other sauce, and this makes it even more delicious.
1: It does.
2: I love rhubarb. I'm crazy about rhubarb.
0: Okay.
2: So rhubarb, a little sugar, a little vinegar, and then we add in some strawberries. So you have a strawberry rhubarb, sweet and sour, that goes with your fried chicken.
0: And that's what you top it with.
2: That's what you top it with.
0: Oh, my
1: goodness. You could also put it on shortcake and make it dessert.
2: Shortcake.
1: It tastes so good.
2: Edible flowers.
0: And to go with your fried chicken?
1: This is delightful.
2: You got to finish with a lemonade. So this is just a Thai basil lemonade. Thai basil lemonade. You just make a simple syrup, throw in the Thai basil.
1: Get the sauce.
0: I don't need the sauce.
1: Yeah,
0: I don't even need it.
1: That's what you think until you taste the sauce.
3: Wait, what is that base that you just put in there?
2: Thai basil lemonade.
1: That's what it is.
2: Just top this in, and it's delicious, and it's
1: basil.
2: Just a little bit different. Yes, basil.
0: Erin, this is...
3: ridiculous.
0: This
1: it's
0: is.
1: Beyond.
0: And my mother's fried chicken is... wow. So this is on the... on the menu at the restaurant? No. She's not watching. This is on the menu.
2: This is not on the menu, but maybe it should be on the menu.
1: It should definitely be on the menu.
3: Wait, basil before, lemonade? Who knew?
0: Before we came on, I said, Erin, you've got to open another restaurant in New York City, maybe in Connecticut. And what was your response?
2: No way.
3: Oh, not no way.
0: She said, and why did you, I think it's fascinating why you said no way.
2: Because there's just no way. One restaurant, I feel like, is enough. I feel like I have 50, four children right now.
4: Requests. A year.
0: About and she's only open for like 6 months. But what you said was, I'm in it for the love, not for the money.
2: Right.
0: Aww. So that's another reason.
3: Well, we can taste the love.
1: Yeah.
0: Erin French, thank you. Erin's going to come back in the third hour.
2: Yay.
0: We're going to make the fried chicken all over again. No, I'm kidding. We're going to make something else. 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
3: We got something special cooking this morning, folks. Anthony Perasky, one of the stars of the Emmy award-winning Netflix series Queer Eye. He's also a self-taught cook and a New York Times best-selling author. His latest cookbook is called Let's Do Dinner, and he is sharing one of his recipes for pasta salad. And who doesn't love a good pasta salad?
4: Yes.
5: Hey.
4: Yes.
6: Especially for you after all those steps earlier today.
4: We need the carbo load. Absolutely.
3: So
4: you're starting with zucchini.
3: Yeah, so you marinate the zucchini.
6: Marinate zucchini. Great way to sneak in those vegetables for those kids. It's green just like the pesto. So what I do is I just cut it really nice and thin. Mm-hmm. You can use a Y peeler, like that you would use for potatoes, just to get the slices really nice and thin.
3: Or mandolin?
6: Why? Why not? Or mandolin would be good, but just watch out for your fingers.
3: Yeah.
6: Okay. So, fast track, you got a bunch of them here in a bowl, and now we want to marinate these to kind of soften and mellow them out a little, because they're a little intense and crunchy. So, lemon juice, lemon zest, free ingredient that comes with the lemon, never waste it, it's good in anything.
5: Okay.
6: Almost anything, a little bit of olive oil.
3: Yeah, that's simple.
6: Some salt. Okay. It's going to release some of the moisture. And let this sit for about 20 to 25 minutes. It's so worth it.
5: Okay.
6: And you don't have to wait because you're busy making other things.
3: Okay.
5: And then once the zucchini marinates, are we going to make the pesto?
6: Pesto.
5: Okay.
3: So Anthony likes a bright pesto.
6: I love a bright pesto. Mm-hmm. Nothing makes me more sad. Well, maybe a couple of things do.
4: Well.
6: Like if my dog is sick, but then like a brown pesto. So what I like to do is actually if you put your blender canister in the freezer, the blade will stay cold.
3: Oh.
6: Or you can blanch your basil leaves, but I don't have time for that today.
3: Who got time?
6: So traditionally, pine nuts, we're using almonds that I roasted.
5: Mm-hmm.
6: And then we're going to put a clove of garlic.
5: You're
6: you
5: like
6: can
5: the
6: add
5: real
6: more.
5: Deal. You're roasting the, okay, I'm here for
6: gotta
5: it.
6: Gotta toast your nuts.
5: Okay.
3: Gotta toast them.
6: Olive oil.
3: Gotta toast them.
6: Some salt.
5: Just don't look at Al. Just keep going.
6: And then you basically
4: he did that on purpose.
6: Pulse it a bit.
5: Okay.
6: Uh-oh. If we can figure it out.
5: There you go.
6: Toast that. Let's pretend that it's perfectly formed.
5: Yes, yes.
6: And then basil, a little by little. Yep.
3: Why
6: just like that?
3: Why a little by little?
6: If you add too much, it's going to overprocess.
5: Uh-huh. Okay.
6: So basically, you're just going to keep on pulsing that, and then you add the parm at the end. Put it back on.
4: Okay.
5: Yum, yum.
6: And then we have some very salty pasta water here with some farfalle, some
4: salty
6: little bow tie.
4: Salty like the ocean?
6: Salty like the ocean. Taste it. It's going to flavor everything.
5: I think I don't put enough salt in my water.
6: Always. Salt it more than you think you would.
5: Okay.
6: A lot of the salt is just going to go and be drained, but you don't want to drain this into the sink. You want to keep some of your pasta water.
5: Okay.
6: So what you do is
5: I'm
6: you
5: like
6: put
5: ready
6: this in here.
3: Just
6: we'll do one more. Try it. Why not?
5: I know. I'm like, I'm ready.
6: And then we have our pesto.
5: The pesto.
6: Which we plop in.
4: And you should do it while the pasta's warm?
6: While it's nice and warm. It's going to help everything melt nicely.
3: And what is it about this kind of pasta that makes it? Why would you not use
6: it? I just love bow tie because it like kind of pesto is like nice and creamy and it gets in all the nooks and crannies. Mm-hmm. Also chili flakes for a little bit of heat.
5: Oh, my gosh.
6: And
5: this is amazing.
6: You can use whole wheat pasta. You can use brown rice pasta, but make sure to rinse it.
5: Will it taste this good?
6: Starchy. It will. And this can actually sit in the fridge nicely. You can bring this to like a nice little barbecue.
5: Oh, my God.
3: Mm-hmm. This is good.
5: Zucchini alone, I would put that on a salad, like the marinated zucchini.
6: Marinated zucchini on its own with a little bit of parm and fresh pepper is a great, nice little plant-based app that you can do.
3: Why did you use the almonds instead of the pine nuts, just out of curiosity?
6: They're less expensive. I love almonds. Get them at Costco, keep them in the freezer. And I feel like everyone has almonds at home.
5: I'm here for this.
6: Hazelnuts, walnuts, you can skip the nuts altogether if you want.
5: This is fantastic.
7: It couldn't be easier.
5: Oh, my God. And that zucchini. Isn't that good? Did you try the zucchini?
4: What would be a good... You're a classy guy. What would be a good wine to drink?
5: Ooh.
6: A good wine? Maybe because it's, like, summer. Like a nice little... Like a Friuli, maybe. Mm-hmm. Or like a nice little Pinot Grigio. Nice and crisp. Mm-hmm.
5: This is amazing.
8: Next time you bring that, too.
5: Thank you so much.
8: This is great.
7: Thanks for having me.
5: I mean, I could do these zucchini all day.
4: What's the name of the book again, Ann?
6: Let's Do Dinner.
8: Let's Do Dinner.
4: All right.
8: By the way, there's the book. If you want this recipe, you can go to today.com/food. As always, we will be right back.
4: Fantastic.
5: This might be my new favorite thing.
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5: It's still hot outside, so I think it's a good time to wrap up our Cool for the Summer series with a refreshing edition of Superfood Friday. Today, nutritionist Joy Bauer has two treats to help you beat the heat. Joy, you are looking lovely this morning. How are you?
11: Thanks, guys. I am going to woo your taste buds with two recipes that I think scream summer. Ooh. And the first one is a summer cucumber salad with vibrant, fresh herbs. I hope you're going to love this. Very easy to put together. So here I have three cucumbers, and I'm going to show you quickly how I cut them, because a lot of people don't know how to get rid of the seeds. And for this particular recipe, it's important to do that. Okay. So I'm leaving the skin on for extra texture. So obviously I washed them and patted them dry, and I'm going to slice right down the middle, just like this. I'm going to pick this up to show you. Two halves. Mm-hmm. Now, most of the liquid is within the seeds. So I'm just going to use a spoon and scoop those seeds right out. Okay,
4: that's easy. Just, a little cucumber boat.
11: Just like this. It's very easy. Al, I love actually using these as boats and then stuffing them with things like chicken salad or shrimp salad. It's really fun.
5: Oh, that sounds good.
11: So now we're just going to cut them into super thin half moons. And I would do this for all three of them. I'm going to show you, see what the pieces look like. And the skin is edible. So just make sure you wash it. You get a little bit of extra fiber. You get a pop of color, but it keeps that firmness. Now, I have taken all three of them and I put them, let me see, I'm going to push this over here. Ian is on the side.
5: Yeah, we're on the side.
4: Just keep going. Just like that.
11: We love Ian. And so I put them all in a colander, and I put the colander on top of a bowl because it will generate a little bit of liquid. We're going to get rid of some of the liquid within the pieces of the cucumber and also incorporate a little bit of salty goodness. So I added a quarter teaspoon of kosher salt, and we're just going to let this sit for about 15 minutes.
5: Joy, how come you don't want any extra liquid in there?
11: Because I want the salad to be crisp.
5: Okay.
11: And we're gonna add in more liquid with the marinade, but I think that what will happen is the liquid from the cucumbers would dilute that bold flavor.
5: Okay.
11: Yeah. So now for the other fix-in. So I have my bowl over here.
4: Beautiful bowl.
5: It's gorgeous.
11: Thank you. I got it as a gift. Big shout out to my girlfriends, my tap hand crew. And so these are thinly sliced red onion, but you can also use a large shallot. So I dump that right in. I'm adding 3 tablespoons of white white wine vinegar, but really you can use apple cider vinegar, champagne vinegar, white balsamic vinegar, all the vinegars work, and 1 teaspoon of honey. And I let this sit for 10 minutes, and this is going to give it that delicious, sweet, pickly flavor.
5: Yum.
11: It really brings it together. So we're going to make believe that this has sat for 10 minutes, and I now take our cucumbers that have been sitting, I add them right in the mix, along with, this is a little bit of extra virgin olive oil. I'm only using 1.5 tablespoons. That's all you need. A little bit of crushed red pepper, because I like the heat. And now for the fresh herbs. So this is where it becomes a vibrant party. Normally, I do like to give swaps for dried herbs, but honestly, with this salad, you just really need the fresh herbs.
5: It's anything beautiful. Works. It really is.
11: Oh, thank you. So this is mint, what I put in, and now I'm putting in some parsley. But honestly, but guys,
4: green,
11: it works with basil,
4: green
11: cilantro. Any green herb you want. I love dill, too. I tend to put a lot of dill in this as well. But this morning, I'm just doing
4: in
11: the
4: that?
11: Mint.
5: Like
11: Dylan, you want to jump on in here? A little bit of crushed, actually, this is just ground black pepper. And we're just... look at this. We're just going to mix this thing up. I'm going to show you the. You see the red onions really pop it beautifully.
7: So you see, that looks absolutely delicious, Joy. But we don't want to miss out on the strawberry lemonade because that looks just as yummy.
11: Oh yes. Okay, so we are totally switching directions, and every summer party needs a frozen strawberry lemonade. It is ridiculously easy. Here's my beauty I've been sipping. So all you need to do is you take 2 heaping cups of frozen strawberries. And I would say frozen strawberries because this is going to act as your ice.
5: Okay.
7: Okay.
11: And 2 cups. And this version, by the way, is so much lower in sugar and calories, and it's packed with vitamin C compared to traditional versions.
5: Okay.
11: This is 1/4 cup of your lemon juice. And this is just 12-ounce can of a lemon-flavored sparkling water.
5: Oh.
11: So I put that right in. It gives it an extra lemon
4: fizz. Yeah.
11: Yes, and this is just 1 tablespoon of honey. Okay. And really, if you want it very tart, you can leave out the honey. So I don't want to cause a lot of noise, but we would blend this up. But of course, for Al, there's one more thing. I just went and grabbed his gin bottle. Oh,
4: that's the gin I drink. Hendrick's gin, baby. That's the one.
11: A little bit in there. And in the spirit of research,
4: it's the official gin of black guys.
11: I have tested it with vodka, tequila, light rum.
7: Oh, tequila would be good, too.
4: Wow.
11: And so we would whirl this up right in the blender, only 20 seconds, because you don't want to over-puree it because it will get too thin.
4: Well, Joy, before we go,
11: huge heaping cups. You'll
4: before
11: get
4: we go, we understand you've got
11: this.
4: you've got some other production assistants there you wanted to bring in. Your nieces?
11: What? They've all dissipated. Oh. Everybody ran around the house.
4: Wow.
11: I just said, guys, it's showtime. Come on down.
7: Yeah,
11: they took their drinks
4: and they took off.
7: There we go. We saw.
11: But you know what? Also on Instagram, I'm also going to show how to make the peach version of this because we were like torn. We didn't know which one we liked better: the strawberry lemonade
4: so let's just
11: or
4: see
11: the
4: Ian. Let's just see Ian.
11: Here he comes. Al, you know he only does this for you. Come here.
4: That's my man. Yay. That's my man.
7: So cute. Thank you, guys. That's so funny.
4: Okay, bye-bye. Thanks, Joy. And, of course, it's all on today.com/food.

0: It's now time for Superfood Friday, and this morning we have today nutritionist Joy Bauer. She is on a roll, summer roll to be exact. She's here with two versions of the dish we can all make this weekend. Good morning to you.
1: Hey, Joy.
2: Hey, guys.
0: Hey, Joy.
2: Yes, we are going to rock and roll.
0: Okay. Let's dig in. What's the first one?
2: So I'm going to tell you, not only are these light and refreshing, but they're super fun to make. And in the beginning, it's a little bit fussy, but once you get the hang of it, you are in. And I'm going to start with what I'm calling my shrimp summer rolls. So first, I'm going to make the shrimp filling. And here, I have 1 pound. This was actually frozen shrimp, and I got it cooked, but without the shell on. Okay. And I took off the tails, and I just chopped it up. So this is 1 pound of cooked shrimp right here.
0: Okay.
2: And I add in some celery for crunch, some chives and lemon zest, a whole bunch of wonderful herbs. This is going to be tarragon and dill and a little bit of salt and pepper. And honestly, you could put whatever you have in your garden or you have in your fridge. This is a little bit of mayo. You can use regular or light. A dash for some zing of lemon juice and a little bit of extra virgin olive oil. And
1: yummy.
2: That's it.
0: That looks
2: so
0: fresh.
2: Now it's so fresh. And here's the other thing. This is 100% customizable. So if you want, you can swap in bay scallops or crab or treat yourself and put a little bit of lobster in there. Or you could even do chicken. Anything goes. So now that it's mixing, you see, I love how
0: even
2: herbs
0: that alone
2: give it
0: looks
2: that
0: yummy.
2: Pop of...
0: Yeah.
2: It's a shrimp salad.
0: Yeah.
2: It's really delicious.
1: Hey, Joy,
2: so
1: what's
2: now,
1: the difference between a spring and a summer roll?
2: That's a great question. So a summer roll is uncooked, and it uses a rice paper wrap, and I'm going to show you that. And a spring roll is actually cooked, and they use a dough outside.
0: Boom.
3: All right, let's get rolling, Joy.
2: So this is, love that, Jill. This is our wrapper. And you see, like, it's not really flexible. If I started to wrap this, it's going to break in half. Mm-hmm. So this is the only part that you really have to master. I have a big bowl of water, and I'm going to submerge this just for 10 seconds. So 10, 9, 8, 7,
0: really?
2: 6, 5, 4, 3, 2. I am wasting prime time.
0: Oh, my gosh. Like in TV time, that was just like an hour.
2: I know.
1: Well,
2: sorry,
1: that's the end
2: Ellie.
1: Of the segment, guys.
0: Tomorrow, Joy's going to count to 20.
2: So I'm shaking off the water, and I place it down here. I'm going to get rid of my water, and we're going to roll now. So the first thing I'm going to do is I like a little bit of greenery. So I put down a lettuce right in the middle, and I'm going to scoop in some of my shrimp salad, just like this. And this is fun with a crowd. You could get them to wrap it up.
0: Yeah.
2: You wrap over the top. It's like burrito style.
3: Is that,
2: then you're
3: going to
2: wrap
3: edible,
2: it this
3: right?
2: way.
3: That wrap? That's an edible wrap, obviously.
1: That's
2: it's edible,
1: point.
2: And it's low in carbs, right?
1: Would that be fun? Is that an ornamental wrap? Is that going the Christmas tree?
2: No, you have to scoop out the inside. And so I'm rolling it up, and that's it.
0: Yum.
2: And there you go.
0: I see a little spice in there.
1: I was going to say, I see mango. I heard you do a spicy mango.
2: Yeah. So that's the cool part. So it's 100% customizable. So here I'm showing the fixins for a spicy mango. Now you see I have jalapeno for crunch. I have aromatic basil leaves I put in. I have creamy, heart-healthy avocado. These are julienne cucumbers. And I know mango's a little bit pricey right now. So also, if you prefer, you could do sliced purple grapes. You could do apple, pear, berries, anything goes. But I'm going to show you what these look like finished. So this is, aren't these great?
0: Wow. Yes, and fresh.
3: What is that? That sauce looks amazing.
2: Okay. So I am really, really excited about this sauce. My family is obsessed with the spicy cashew dressing that you get at a lot of the popular salad bar restaurants. And they kind of dared me to try it and to recreate it. So all you have to do is I take some raw cashews. Mm-hmm. I put it at the bottom of a blender with boiling water on top. And then you add in reduced sodium soy sauce, some sriracha, a little bit of maple syrup, lime juice, and a few herbs. And I'm telling you, I want to see if I could pour this for you so you could see how creamy it is. Look at that.
3: We have to go, but I just want to say, she made that for me once, and I just dipped vegetables in it. Like, you could dip a shoe in it. It's so delicious.
1: You could dip a shoe in it.
3: All right, Joy, give some of your rock and roll moves as we go to break.
0: I want to be her guinea pig.
2: Here we go.
0: Yeah, can you call me the next time you're testing in the kitchen?
2: You guys are like my favorite taste testers. Yay. Always.
4: Kevin, good morning.
1: Hey, what's up, Savannah? How you doing?
4: This is one of my absolute favorite dishes. I would have thought I could never make it at home. It's like a Thai peanut pasta
1: Thai
4: dish.
1: Pea pasta-ish fusion dish. Okay. It's really easy to make, I promise you. Now, I've been watching you cook recently.
5: Oh,
1: so
5: I know.
1: Just go ahead and just go ahead. All right, so what we're going to do first is we have to string these sugar snap potatoes.
4: What do you mean?
1: Peas. So we're going to do this right here.
4: Yeah.
1: And then just peel it because you see this string?
4: Oh, yeah.
1: Running out?
4: We have to devein it.
1: Yes, devein it. Kind of like shrimp. Okay, but do this.
4: Is that one done?
1: This one is already done.
4: Okay.
1: Let's try this one right here.
4: But why am I taking the string out?
1: Because it's hard to chew afterwards.
4: Oh, okay. All right.
1: Well, don't go all the way through.
4: Oh,
1: I should have just supposed to.
4: Okay. Well, okay.
1: So just cut like a little slit of it.
4: Well, let's not waste all our time here because everyone else at home knows how to do this. Okay.
1: No. All right.
4: Everyone else isn't as bad as I am.
1: All right. So we're going to add in our peas here.
4: Yeah.
1: We're going to get this going a little bit hotter and we're going to saute this. Good, good, good. You're doing that.
4: Does the string go all the way down?
1: It should. It should. All the way down,
4: or
1: maybe about a quarter of the way down. It's okay. Don't peel it.
4: Sorry. Okay, so we're sauteing that.
1: Yeah. We're gonna saute this for about 2-3 minutes.
4: Okay.
1: Add in our shrimp.
4: Now these look peeled.
1: These are peeled and deveined. Look at you. You're a pro already. See, put some respect on your name.
4: Yeah.
1: People need to know. Put some respect on your name.
4: Thank you. Yeah.
1: She knows what she's doing over here.
4: That's right. Okay.
1: Okay. Go ahead. Go ahead and move it around.
4: Yeah. No. Okay. Just move it around.
1: Saute this for about 2 or 3 minutes. Now, ideally, this would be cooked, and we're gonna take this out of the skillet to rest. We're going to put that into that bowl. Don't do it right now.
4: Okay, I'm not ready.
1: All right. Now, just imagine
4: pretend
1: that we've done that.
4: Yes.
1: Pretend. And now, making the sauce really easy. We're going to add in some coconut milk.
4: Oh. Mm. Why do you choose coconut milk? For the flavor or it's lighter? Or
1: flavor, what? Lighter, plus it's complements the curry very well. So add in some curry paste.
4: Okay, curry paste.
1: Some red curry paste.
4: Am I going to stir this all up?
1: And stir this up. And then you're going to add in some natural peanut butter. Just get the natural peanut butter with the oil, not the kind with all the sugar and the jelly in it.
4: Even now, am I stirring this all up? Watch out.
1: Stir it up. Okay.
4: Good Lord. I want to get the peanut butter
1: Please don't launch this just like Jenna did hers.
4: I know. Oh, you were watching that. I saw that.
1: I watched it. See, look at you.
4: Okay, yeah.
1: And so all we're going to do is we're going to get this down into a nice paste. Now, here is a little hack. We're going to add in some carrots, right?
4: Okay.
1: Now, if you don't know how to julienne a carrot,
4: I know.
1: Look at this
4: hard. Yeah, show
1: me. A peeler. Look at this. All you do is go, oops, wrong way. Just like this. And it creates these long.
4: It's like the lazy woman's peeler. I love that.
1: Everybody's good.
4: Okay.
1: There you go. Look at that.
4: Nice and julienne. Oh, yeah. I need one of those.
1: There we go.
4: Okay. How the shrimp do?
1: Go ahead.
4: Why is everything...
1: Oh, Lord.
4: I know. Okay. Have it. Look, it's a work in progress.
1: Yeah.
4: How's it taste
1: doing? Let's move on from the carrot.
5: More fame on that dance.
4: Okay.
1: There we go. Okay. All right. Now, moving on down here.
4: Okay,
1: now, pasta takes about 6 minutes to cook. This is some whole wheat pasta. Mm-hmm. You can use some fettuccine if you want
5: to. This is good.
4: It's really good.
1: It's really good.
5: It's
1: Okay, we're going to add in our pasta here.
4: Okay.
1: And then our cooked shrimp and peas.
4: How good is that?
1: There you go. Super simple. Look how vibrant that is. Kids will love this dish.
4: Oh my gosh.
1: Not too spicy. Now, if you're like me, you probably wanted to reserve some of this shrimp so you can make a salad for your meal prep.
4: Yes.
1: Okay, this is going to be a Cajun-inspired salad, y'all.
4: Mm-hmm.
1: Really simple dressing. Just got some Greek yogurt here to cut the calories.
4: Instead of mayonnaise, you could do Greek yogurt.
1: Absolutely. Some oil. Go and put that hot sauce in there.
4: Ooh, hot sauce.
1: I like to use Frank's.
4: Does it taste good, y'all?
6: Mm-hmm.
4: What's this?
1: Some chives. And some lemon. Yes.
5: You're right. It does have a little
1: stir that up.
4: Okay.
1: It's a little bite.
6: I love the lemon.
4: Is this the dressing?
1: Yes.
4: Okay.
1: And that's the dressing. And then you're going to chop up cucumber, a tomato.
4: Why are you laughing?
1: She's doing so well, y'all. Isn't she doing well?
5: You know she has her own podcast.
4: No.
1: Oh,
4: she's cooking show. It's a show.
1: Her own cooking show.
5: I'm sorry.
1: We're so proud. You know,
4: thank
1: we're so proud of you.
4: So sweet.
1: And we're going to add in tomatoes, cucumbers.
4: Yeah.
1: Chopped up some avocado. Okay, I think that is done. Oh, Lord, turn
4: it's
1: that off.
4: It's still going. Can I just turn it off?
1: You can turn it off.
4: Oh, boy. Okay.
1: That's going to be her lunch.
4: All right, keep going.
1: Okay, and then we're going to add in just a little bit of water for the consistency of this dressing.
6: The dressing is really good. Mm-hmm.
1: Really? And it's super simple, right? This stuff that's
4: very
1: already
4: good.
1: In
4: easy,
1: your kitchen pantry. We're going to add in some avocado.
4: Oh, I love avocado.
1: What about some onion, too? Mm-hmm. Just a little bit of bite, a little bit of breath stink in there. And then we had some leftover shrimp that I just used. Just a little bit of, it's a little bit of breath stink. That's what I call it.
4: What do you call it? What?
6: Breath stink.
1: A little bit of, for each recipe.
4: Okay,
1: If your breath doesn't smell, it's a little bit bad.
4: Well, yeah.
1: Something's not right.
5: It's all good.
4: All right, and then we just get some of that.
6: That dressing is so good.
4: Okay, we're out of time, Kevin.
1: Boom.
4: You're awesome. Look at my tossing technique,
1: Look at you. Look at that. She is a pro.
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0: We are back with a special today food. Have you ever had a meal on vacation? It's so good. Days later, yep. Months later, you just can't stop thinking about it. Well, a few months ago, when we took a trip down to Hilton Head Island, South Carolina, look at us at this table. We all sat down for an unforgettable dinner. I promise you, we are still talking about this meal. This was at the Sea Pines Resort.
9: Well, what's funny is Craig is there now, and we have you here because Yay! You guys love the food so much, we decided to bring it here to Studio 1A. Chef Ben Harris is the executive chef at the Sea Pines Resort, and you're here to cook up a dish that we have heard
0: a lot
9: about.
0: Obsessed with it.
1: Everybody's talking about it.
10: So these were the two go-to dishes on your trip. So we have the elote street corn, which is we cut it into ribs, so it's really fun and easy to eat. And then we have the charcoal roasted shrimp.
0: All right, let's dig in. Let's do it. Sure.
10: So basically we're starting with some South Carolina corn. When it gets hot outside, the corn's sweet and it's nice. That's when we like to cook it.
9: Okay.
10: So it's very simple. We've already started this, but you just want to pinch where the silt is and you just pull down.
9: Okay.
0: And the way you do this corn, we'd never seen it before because Dylan was trying to get the recipe and we were like, he should come on the show. We were like whispering to each other.
10: Well, when we were planning the restaurant, we wanted to do something fun that you hadn't seen with local produce.
0: Okay.
10: So next step is we're going to give it a quick blanch just to tenderize it a little bit. And then with TV magic here,
9: how long?
10: 1 minute.
1: It'll be okay. So this is not a shave off the cob. This is a cut through the cob.
10: This is a cut through the cob.
0: Ah.
10: So the trick is anytime you have something daunting with a knife and you're uncomfortable, cut it in half. So instead of trying to whack it one time, you want to go right down the middle and come down.
1: And then flip it.
10: And then turn it.
9: Okay.
1: I see. Okay.
10: It's much more
0: perfect. So it'll be like a rib in some ways.
10: Exactly.
0: Okay.
10: Exactly. So then we're going to take the corn. We like to deep fry in a neutral oil. Obviously, make sure you keep the oil.
1: Stand back.
10: Have at it. Drop it in.
1: Is it hot?
10: Yeah.
0: Oh, it's hot.
10: So it's going to pop just a little bit.
0: Okay.
10: If you are more comfortable with an air fryer, you certainly can do it that way.
0: That's true.
10: But you want to make sure not to overcrowd the pan because, you know, you can have some overflow issues.
0: Yes.
10: As we slide down, that'll be in the oil for about 2 minutes.
0: Try it.
10: Yes. Wow. As soon as
9: it looks like octopus.
0: Exactly. So now here's the thing. It's not a neat way to eat, but we're going for it.
10: It's fun.
0: Go
10: it's
0: for
10: vacation
0: it.
10: Vacation food.
0: Uh-huh. Mm-hmm.
10: So the next trick is it comes out of the oil.
0: Mm. You have to bite around it.
10: Yep. Mm-hmm. We're going to toss it in the tahini. We have our cilantro aioli.
9: Wait, what's in there?
1: Oh my God. Tahini, spicy, spicy seasoning.
10: Yep. And it's got a little acid to it. Yeah, it's a little cotija cheese.
1: This is incredible.
9: Wow.
0: Don't eat the rind. Eat the, it's around it. What is that?
9: This is sort of healthy.
10: So on the plate here, this is the cilantro aioli.
0: Oh, my God.
10: Which we have a recipe on the website now, and you can really interchange the cilantro for anything, whether it's roasted peppers or sun-dried tomatoes. And so we're just going to hit that with just a little bit of fresh cilantro.
9: Is this supposed to eat the whole thing or just...
1: No,
0: that's the thing. That's like the rib.
10: Like
9: I ate the rind.
0: I saw you. I was like, don't do that.
1: How many of you guys eat when you were down there?
0: We couldn't stop.
1: It's so good.
0: I've never seen this done like this before. Mm-mm.
9: This is a triumph.
0: So the cilantro lime, the recipe's on there as well, because that's what does it.
1: Let's keep going to the shrimp, but I'm going to keep eating this corn.
0: Okay.
10: Sure. So this is a fun way to prepare coastal South Carolina shrimp.
0: Mm.
10: I'm really, really passionate about our coastal South Carolina shrimp.
0: Okay.
10: It's sweet. It has a lobster-like quality to it.
0: Mm-hmm.
10: We have some Gulf shrimp here as well that are fantastic, but they have a more rich flavor. Okay. So I like to use those for a gumbo or shrimp and grit, something like that. But something like this, where it's just crisp, simple flavors, I get South Carolina shrimp. So we take our shrimp that are peeled with the tail on, so we have a little...
0: Tail on,
10: so we have a little handle.
0: Okay.
10: We have a little bit of our hickory seasoning here.
0: Okay. Hickory seasoning.
1: Delightful.
10: Yeah. A little bit of our
1: butter.
10: Toasted garlic butter.
0: Ooh.
10: And then fine herbs. And the fine herbs are, it's chopped Italian parsley, tarragon, and chives.
0: Mm.
10: And so the technique we like to use for cooking the shrimp...
1: Cast iron, huh?
10: Cast iron. And we like to put, like, I have a big green egg at home.
0: Okay.
10: I like to put my cast iron in my big green egg.
0: Really?
10: And then you start it on real high heat. It's about 500 degrees. Shrimp goes down. Leave it alone for a minute. Turn it off and let the residual heat finish the cooking process.
1: For how long?
10: 1 more minute.
0: Oh, my
1: God. Another minute.
0: Isn't that amazing? I was just talking about the green egg. Wow.
1: Here we go.
0: This is phenomenal. The seasoning, because this is so good, can we make this too, or can we buy this? Where can we get that seasoning?
10: Recipe on the website as well.
0: You're such a giver.
3: And this is...
1: You're such a giver?
0: Chanel is like, we know. There are some people who come on, and they'll make the recipe, but some things they'll that's in my cookbook, and they don't really give it. You're like giving the goods.
10: We want to. We want you to make it at home.
1: You want to stay a couple more days?
10: Sure.
3: Thank you so much for joining us. And Craig, if you're watching, I hope you're having this down there as well.
1: We're in this right now.
3: Family for these recipes, all the recipes.
0: He's giving it away.
3: Food. We'll be right back.
1: That's my favorite.
11: When I scraped my car in that parking garage, I was worried that it could be a long process to take care of it. 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
12: I have definitely already been here. 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
1: All right, guys, this is going to be good. We're back with Today Food, and in honor of Hispanic Heritage Month, Chef Aaron Sanchez is here with what looks like a really, really spectacular seafood
0: dish. It smells delicious. So you might recognize him, of course, from cooking competition shows like MasterChef and Chopped. He also recently paired up with Chef Emeril Lagasse to create the Aaron Sanchez Impact Fund, which aims to uplift the lives of Latino youth through food. And he is here. We're so spoiled this morning to have you. Good morning,
19: Chef. Thank you very much. I'm delighted to be here. I'm happy to be back. This is always a second home for me, so I'm excited to share this.
0: We always love having you, and the work you do for the Latino community. You know, we're celebrating Hispanic Heritage Month, and tell us about the Impact Fund and how important it is to you.
19: Yes, you know, I grew up in a restaurant family. My mom had a restaurant here in New York for 30 years, so I grew up in the business, and when I started, I felt that there was a disparity between Latinos getting executive positions and leadership positions in kitchens, and I didn't want the educational piece of it to be the crutch. Mm-hmm. So, you know, education is the foundation. Let's start with that. And up to this point, we've graduated 11 kids since 2016.
1: That's amazing.
19: So yeah, kind of started right grassroots, and now Emerald and I combined. Yes, absolutely. We bring them through the whole journey. So they do 11-month program.
1: Here's some of them. Yeah,
19: yeah, and they're great.
9: Oh, that's
19: and they run the gamut, and they love to learn. They're like little sponges.
9: Yeah,
19: and that just makes me happy.
9: Well, I'm a sponge too. So to have you here, let's go through this barbecue shrimp recipe.
19: So this is a beautiful example of how Mexico and Louisiana come together. My restaurant, Johnny Santos, is in New Orleans, and here we have some beautiful aromatic spices. We have mustard seed, fennel, coriander, cumin, and the two dried chilies, the pasilla.
1: So good.
19: So you have to think about these little chilies and spices as dormant.
9: Okay.
19: They've been sleeping. So the way you wake them up is by toasting
9: them,
19: okay?
9: Okay.
19: So once they start to kind of create a little bit of smoke.
1: You put some oil with them? Or
19: no, just dry.
1: Wow.
9: Okay.
19: Yeah, they have inherent oil in them. And then once they dry and they start to perfume a little bit, you puree them, and that's what we have here.
9: Oh,
19: okay?
9: What do you use if you don't have, you know, like a little coffee grinder or something?
19: Can you know what? You can use a mortar and pestle. You can use a blender.
9: Oh, okay.
19: Absolutely, you can use a blender.
9: Okay, great.
19: That's a very good question. So I like to leave it sometimes a little bit coarse. Mm-hmm. We have some beautiful Louisiana shrimp. Mm-hmm. We have the best shrimp.
1: Beauties. Yes, you sure do.
19: And we have the best crab meat.
9: I feel like it's scary to cook with
19: no,
9: the heads on.
19: No, you know what they do? They're loaded with tons of flavor.
9: Mm-hmm.
19: And they kind of leach out this beautiful sort of essence of the ocean.
1: Alan Chanel are already getting...
9: I mean, you know, how is it over there?
20: Wait until you try it. Yeah. You just wait.
19: So smoky. All right. So now...
1: Oh, yeah, look at this. It's
19: Yeah, and in essence, what you want to do at this point with the shrimp, we're seasoning with that beautiful adobo after it's been pureed. And now you want to sear these up a little bit. And then just kind of wake them in. And then we're not
9: gonna, olive oil?
19: Yes.
9: Olive okay.
19: Oil. And we're not going to fully cook them. We're just going to kind of sear them. And once they get a nice little sort of caramelization on the outside, we remove them.
1: Okay.
19: And then we're going to finish it up later.
9: Okay.
19: But let's talk about the butter, okay? So the idea is this is something what really is the essence and backbone of this recipe. We have some melted butter, right? So we're going to add that in here.
1: To the blender,
19: Yes.
9: Okay.
19: We have roasted garlic.
1: Capers.
20: So that's why it takes these layers of flavor.
19: Yep. Mm-hmm. And here we have beautiful ancho chile. Oh.
1: Should I turn these over?
19: Yeah, absolutely. We have ancho chili, which is sort of like the little puffy chile.
9: Okay.
19: More smoky. Yeah, dried.
9: Okay.
19: More smokier than spicy.
9: Okay.
19: Rehydrate them for 20 minutes in boiling water.
9: Oh, my goodness.
19: They get pliable and soft. We add that.
1: Look at the color on
9: capers.
1: These.
19: No, you're doing great, brother.
1: Mm.
19: Look at you. Man.
1: Look at that.
19: Does your family know you can throw down like that?
1: No, you can't throw me out of the kitchen.
19: Exactly. They're like, get out, Dad. All right. So here, all you're simply going to do...
9: Oh,
19: and just
9: man.
19: Give that a little that. Pulse. You guys get the idea.
9: The blender never works on TV.
19: There you go.
9: We get it.
19: So once
9: and that turns into this.
19: It turns into that.
9: Oh,
19: exactly.
9: Okay.
19: So here, now what we're going to simply do is we have all this wonderful kind of caramelized bits. I brought an extra secret weapon, which is mezcal.
9: Oh. So
19: and what we're
9: going to
19: do is that's going to help pick up all of those little... juicy bits on the bottom.
1: Oh, if you could smell the mezcal right now.
19: Isn't that cool?
1: They say it tastes smoky, but it smells, smells so good.
19: And then we're going to add like a little base of seafood stock and Worcestershire sauce.
9: Okay.
19: Which is wonderful. And then we're going to add some roasted poblano, which is a beautiful chili that we've kind of roasted and peeled.
9: Oh, yeah.
19: Mexican oregano. And then what we're going to simply do is turn up the heat, and then we're going to emulsify that sauce. And that is just to thicken it.
9: You ready?
19: Yeah, you got it? Okay, cool. I'm going to return the shrimp.
20: Oh, wow.
1: This is ridiculous.
9: Oh, my goodness.
19: Into Isn't that the
20: good? Sauce. Oh, you taste all of the flavors.
21: It's so good.
20: All the layers.
19: Isn't that neat?
9: There are so many different flavors, and it's not spicy.
19: Yeah.
9: You, like, get the flavor of spice without a lot of spice.
19: And this is important because what we're trying to really instill in the kids is to find their culinary voice.
9: Mm-hmm.
19: You know what I'm saying? Because you really want to use all the mentoring that we provide through the Aaron Sanchez Impact Fund and be able for them to find their groove and their niche. And their style of cooking.
9: Well,
19: and that's so important.
9: We like your style. So.
19: Yeah. Well, thank you.
9: Chef Earl, thank you so much for being here and for all you're doing.
19: Thank you so much.
20: Thank you. This is fantastic.
9: For this recipe, head to today.com/food.
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21: 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And Chef Grace Young, the author of Stir Frying to the Sky's Edge, is going to show us one of her favorite recipes to cook in a traditional wok.
0: 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We make it as easy as possible. And Grace, good morning.
1: Morning.
23: Good morning.
0: Before we get started, we were talking about the importance of this wok, which is your own wok that you bought years ago.
23: Yes, I got that in Chinatown. It's a carbon steel wok, and I call that ancient nonstick cookware.
1: Wow. Ancient. Explain that.
23: Well, because the more you cook with it, the more it naturally becomes nonstick.
1: It's amazing.
23: Mm-hmm. So it's, you don't need chemicals, and it's the nature, a natural way to have nonstick cookware.
0: That's great.
21: So what are you making for us today?
23: So we're making Yang Chow fried rice, because you and I were at Hopley Restaurant in Chinatown a few months ago, and I know how much you love that Yang Chow fried rice.
21: It's terrific, and it's a great restaurant.
23: Yep. And so all you do is we're starting with the shrimp. Mm-hmm. It comes in a variety of sizes. The shrimp, the larger the shrimp are, the more expensive. So I always start with small shrimp. Mm-hmm. And because we're just cutting it into half-inch pieces, so you don't have to spend so much money. Mm-hmm. And then we can go right to stir fry.
21: And it'll cook much quicker.
23: It will cook much quicker.
21: Now, you start off with cold rice. Why?
23: Because that's the secret to great fried rice. So I'm going to pump up the heat here, and we're going right into stir frying.
0: Okay.
23: And whenever you cook with a carbon steel wok, you always have to preheat the pan first, and you have to make sure that it's hot enough. And I always have a little dish of water, so I flick in a drop of water.
0: And if it
23: and
0: sizzles?
23: When it evaporates in 1 second, we're ready to go. So that is almost there.
0: Huh? Yeah. Yeah,
21: and by the way, while it's heating up, you got a lovely award from the Julia Child Foundation.
23: Aw, I'm very proud. The Julia Child Foundation awarded me the Julia Child Award for my work for preserving and protecting Chinatowns.
1: Congratulations.
21: Thank you.
1: Well deserved. Yeah.
0: What kind of oil was that you put in there?
23: A high smoking point oil. It could be peanut, canola, grapeseed, whatever.
0: Okay.
23: So now I'm just adding the shrimp. Mm-hmm. And whenever you're stir frying, the wok is talking to you.

0: with meat?
1: Absolutely, you could do it meat. And even if you're a vegetarian, you could do this. You could skip the shrimp, and we're going to add ham. Mm-hmm. And instead, you could add shelled edamame.
2: Okay, a little more oil in there?
1: A little bit more oil. And now we're adding the cooked rice. Mm-hmm. And this is the secret for great fried rice is you start with leftover rice. If you made a fresh pot of rice, mm-hmm. it's too hot and steamy, mm-hmm. and the rice is going to stick.
3: So you want the grains to kind of be individual grains.
1: Exactly. And now, look at this.
3: Oh, my God.
1: Absolutely no
2: Beautiful.
1: Sticking.
2: Beautiful, yeah.
1: Right?
3: And it comes together so quickly.
1: And I'm not used to this heat. I'm going to kick it up a little bit higher. Mm-hmm. And then all you have to do, Al, can you just add the ham?
2: Okay. Ooh, ham. Like that.
1: Yeah. Scallions.
2: Okay.
1: That's a little white pepper, not all of it, just a pinch. Come on,
2: now. I was going all in.
1: Really?
3: There we go.
1: Good. And then just a pinch of salt.
2: Okay.
0: Thank you.
3: There you go.
1: And so this goes so quickly. I call this, instead of a one tot meal, a one wok meal.
2: Wow.
3: Wow.
2: And what's the other dish you have here?
1: The other dish is Singapore noodles. Mm-hmm. Now, I want everyone to make this dish.
0: Here's your Singapore noodles.
1: But if you can't, you must go to Chinatown, to Hop Lee, 16 Mott Street, because the food is just fantastic. We had such a great meal, because Chinatowns all across the country need our support.
2: Absolutely.
1: And AAPI, mom and pop eaters.
2: And they're not just restaurants. There are all these vegetable stands and food markets and kitchen supplies, so... Support your local Chinatown. No question.
1: Thank you.
2: Grace, thank you so much. Really
0: Grace, thank you so much.
3: This is delicious. I've never had Singapore noodles before.
0: Really appreciate it. You guys should try this. Go make it right now. 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

0: I mean, I don't even know how fortunate I am to be joined by not one Master Chef, but two Master Chefs here in the kitchen. First, it's celebrity chef Jeffrey Zakarian. He's the host of the new Food Network show, Big Restaurant Bet. And of course, Savannah, who has her own cooking show called Don't Eat That.
1: No, you will get sick.
0: No, don't eat that unless you have Pepto.
1: I want you to support me on my cooking journey.
0: Don't eat that.
1: Like GZ does.
0: Unless a bathroom is nearby.
1: Oh, stop
0: it. Anyway, Jeffrey, we're so happy you're here.
2: Nice to be here.
0: Are you happy to be among the midst of a chef?
2: I love the show, what you're doing, and it's really incredible because it's really hard to teach someone. Like, without, like, getting in there. Like,
1: hold your... I know, but the only way to learn is to actually
2: That's right.
1: Do
0: you think she could do, could cook this?
2: Absolutely. You ready? We're going to do a spring mushroom pea pasta. Okay,
1: careful. So
2: be careful with that.
0: She's pointing a knife at me.
2: Don't gesticulate with a knife. That's first thing. Okay, slice.
1: Okay, slice.
2: Okay, I'm going to put some shallots in here with garlic. Okay, this is a very simple pasta, and I'm making it real time. What do I have first? Pasta is down in the water, and it's very salted. So when you want to salt pasta, you want to, the water should taste like the ocean, remember. Very good. Okay.
1: Thank you.
0: Okay, water should taste. I'm going to move a little closer.
2: The mushrooms are going in here.
1: Okay.
0: Can I help you, Jeffrey?
2: Okay. Put those in here. So our mushrooms, shallot, garlic, very simple. Okay. Let them soften. You don't have to be crazy. Just leave it there. Medium
1: heat. That's my slicing.
2: Fantastic.
1: Careful.
2: Oh,
0: Savannah.
2: So you want to make sure that they're evenly sliced so they cook and they look like this.
1: Look how beautiful. Right. I would eat that alone.
2: Okay, so we're going to add to this some white wine. Go. Mm. And a little bit of
1: with white wine.
2: Pasta water.
1: Okay.
2: Not all of it, just a little bit. Why pasta water? Because pasta water has all the starch from the pasta. And guess what? It helps. You know that silky?
1: Yeah.
2: That silky pasta you get at a restaurant, you don't know why is it so silky. It's not like that. And that's why. So we're going to reduce
0: it.
2: Not quite yet because we don't want those to go brown. So these are peas. You could do frozen peas or fresh peas.
1: Okay.
2: If fresh, you could blanch them for a second. But honestly, take right out of the freezer. It's fine.
1: Yeah.
2: Just put them in. Okay, we have our pasta right here, boiling salted water. Mm-hmm. This is the sauce, and people don't understand. So the pasta next to the sauce. And all we do is we take the tongs, we don't throw...
0: No, let me just guess, and I'm not a master chef, but this is al dente.
2: Al dente, to the bite, to the bite. Mm. So it's about a minute away from being fully cooked, and we're going to put it in here and just finish it.
0: Look how beautiful.
2: In here, and that's how you fit every pasta that you have in a restaurant that you like.
0: Is in the...
2: This is how it's done. Yes, it must. So you're just going to give it a little toss. Can you do a little toss?
1: Yeah,
2: okay.
1: You know how to do it.
2: Oh, okay. Whoa, that's beautiful.
0: Oops.
2: Okay.
0: Sorry, y'all.
1: Gosh.
2: It's all right. Sorry.
0: Oh, no. Sorry.
2: I'm going to fix it. Watch this. See this? I'm not going to take it off the pasta. Just like this. 1, 2, 3, 4.
1: Maybe you need a cooking
2: then
1: show.
2: Then comes the peas. Then comes...
0: I didn't mean to make such a mess.
2: It's okay. A little cheese. A little cheese. And because it's a little dry and we're missing some, we're going to add a little bit more pasta water. Watch this. Just like this.
0: See, you even spill a little, and you're a master chef.
2: And then at the very end, some chili. I love chili, very finely minced chili. And we're ready to go. We're going to add a little basil to it, all right? And you're going to come over here and taste.
1: Your knife skills are excellent.
2: Well, thank you so much. We're going to chiffonade, that's what that's called. And there you have it. We are done. A beautiful spring pasta. Be careful.
0: Okay, you try to flip it. Let's see you flip
2: it's
0: it.
2: Hard.
0: And I want to see some air.
2: What you're doing is you're really
0: air.
2: Not flipping. You're really just folding. So you just very small. Very small.
0: Okay, why are you giving her tips? Okay, go. Flip.
2: There you go. Much better. Excellent.
0: Wow.
1: Thank you. I've learned so much.
0: I'm actually going to say that was great.
2: Come on, I'm going to make it rain some pecorino romano. And this
0: would you like a bite?
1: Yeah, I would.
2: There you go.
1: Yum. That looks delicious. What kind of pasta do you use?
2: Fettuccine, a flat pasta, tagliatelle.
1: Okay.
2: Bon appetit.
0: Do you feel like you have to make your pasta or no?
2: You don't. Okay. You can make it, but you really don't have to make the pasta.
1: Okay. Well, don't eat it. You have to read this tag.
0: For this recipe and more, go to today.com.
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6: Make Ahead Monday, and today goes green this week. These recipes will bring you down to earth. Here to help us veg out is chef and owner of Pig Beach, Matt Abdu. Matt, good morning.
7: Good morning, guys. It's so great to see
8: I know,
7: your
8: faces,
7: even though it's still digitally, but it's wonderful.
9: But we see you.
6: But we see you. That's all that matters. And I am so excited because I am obsessed with carrot ginger soup, and I bet your recipe is just like one of the best.
7: Well, I truly hope so, but I'm sure Cal is also going to be able to give me a run for my money. I'm very, very few of his culinary adventures. But this carrot soup is really, it's just absolutely delicious. And believe it or not, you could actually make this recipe using all the scraps from any of the soup or carrots that you might be using for other recipes. Peeling them, save the scraps, any ends or tops or carrots that might be, you know, almost getting to the point in the refrigerator where they're about to go away. Mm-hmm. And since it's Earth Day, we really want to be able to just try to find a way of not wasting as much, kind of across the board. And that shouldn't just be an Earth Day thing. That should be a year-round thing. So anyway, in my pot over here, we're starting off, we have some carrots that have just been sliced up. We started off with a little bit of vegetable oil and some ginger, garlic, and white onions. And we just put it in our sliced carrots.
8: That's gonna
7: and we're just
8: going
7: to kind of cook them all until they get a little bit nice and soft. And then to that, we're going to add some vegetable broth. Now, this could also be just plain old water. Mm. We're going to add our vegetable broth just to cover it. We're going to bring that up to a simmer, and then we're going to add in a little bit of apple cider vinegar. That acid really kind of gives those carrots a nice big pop with that ginger, brings it all alive with some flavor. And then last but not least, we need a little bit of salt and pepper that are going to go right into that pot. So we're going to bring this up to a simmer, and we're going to cook it for about a half, 20 minutes to a half an hour or so until those carrots are nice and tender. And then they're going to go into our blender once they're all nice and tender, and you're going to end up with this beautiful creamy carrot ginger soup. Now, carrots and ginger are like a match made in heaven. They go so well together. And that flavor of that ginger really brightens up those carrots to make an incredible soup.
9: And Matt, it would seem to me that this is a soup that could be served either hot or cold.
7: Absolutely. Why not? It could be sort of in that sort of like gazpacho-esque style soup. Cold or hot would be absolutely delicious. But another thing that we're going to use up with our carrots that people throw away all the time and has so much flavor, we're going to make a carrot top pesto to garnish the soup. And believe it or not, these carrot tops, they have so much flavor, guys. They have that nice, bright, green, sort of herbaceous flavor to them, but they also still taste like carrots. So in order to make our carrot pesto, what we're going to do is I've taken the liberty of grabbing the carrot tops. You can see right here.
8: Okay.
7: Push this out of the way.
8: I know this is a crazy question, but what if you don't have the carrot tops? Can you use other things or?
7: That is a great question. If you don't have carrot tops, you can still absolutely make a delicious pesto regardless. Okay. This recipe for pesto will work pretty much across the board. Sub out the carrot tops for basil, and you still have like that traditional basil pesto ready to go. But the two key tricks that I love doing when making this pesto is, first, I love to blanch my herbs first. What that's going to do is it's going to really help set that nice, beautiful green color and keep them really vibrant throughout the processing part.
9: Hey, Matt, and really quickly, could you tell people what blanching is?
7: Absolutely. So blanching is basically taking any sort of vegetable, bringing a pot of salted water to a boil, and then taking that vegetable and putting it into that boiling water to cook it for about 30 seconds or so to either soften it or set those bright green colors. When you're blanching herbs, anything that's green, it's really going to help make those green colors really pop and come alive within the cooking process to keep that nice bright green color.
6: Nice.
9: Cool.
7: Hopefully like the color of my shirt. So we have our blanched parsley, our blanched carrot tops, our blanched spinach, and that's all going to go into a pot with a little bit of salt and chili flake into our blender. Excuse me. One clove of garlic. Now, this is the part, if you like a lot of garlic, you can add a little bit more, but that one clove, believe it or not, raw garlic is going to be quite a bit. I have some toasted pine nuts. They're going to go right into our blender. And last but not least, stuck in there, is our olive oil. So we're going to put all this into our blender, and we're going to put our lid on it. And a great tip, guys, whenever you're puring any sort of green herbs like that, if you want to keep them nice and bright green, put an ice cube in there, believe it or not. The ice cube is actually going to keep those green colors nice and cold, because the enemy to keeping anything green is heat. And if it gets too hot because of blending too long, it might turn that army green color, which we don't want.
6: Yeah,
7: so an ice cube in your blender is going to do two things. Oh, yeah. It's going to keep it nice and bright green. It's also going to help emulsify the pesto. So we're going to put it all in our blender and just kind of blend it up real quick. you get the point. And then when it comes time, it gets all nice and creamy smooth. We're just going to take our last little bit of Parmesan cheese.
8: Ooh.
7: And we're just going to fold it into this incredible, beautiful green pesto.
8: Oh, my goodness.
7: So now we're going to bring it all together, guys.
9: Matt, we've got to go, unfortunately. But you've got also on our website some great recipes for what you can do with leftover.

0: veggies. So here to help is host of Food Network's Worst Cooks in America, our friend Chef Ann Burrell. Ann, good morning.
1: Good morning. Thank you guys so much for having me, and happy spring.
0: Yay! Happy spring. I love this because I love stew. I love making stew. But I mean, in this time of year, I feel like it's kind of off limits, but you're changing the game here.
1: Well, I mean, I always love a veggie anytime. And the more I can get the beautiful green spring colors, that's what I'm talking about. So I have a bunch of veggies. I have sugar snap peas. I have asparagus. I have zucchini and escarole. I have some spring onions that I'm sauteing in my pan. And my veggies, I have blanched in salted boiling water. And then I am letting them chill out in salty ice water. And then I have the little spring onions that I'm starting to saute in my pan. I'm adding to that some new potatoes, some red bliss potatoes that have been boiled as well. We're just going to get this all sauteed together. So we get the potatoes in there, and then we start adding the veggies.
0: Why do you like blanching the veggies before instead of just sauteing them with everything?
1: So I blanch and shock them to get them cooked through, and then you shock them to stop the cooking and set that beautiful green color. And so then when we saute in the pan, it's really just about bringing everything together.
2: I know you've got some asparagus.
1: I love asparagus.
2: But could you use any grouping of green veggies you wanted?
1: Anything you want. If you don't like asparagus, skip it. If you're not a sugar snap pea fan, you can skip those too. If you want to use English peas, those work just as well. So I have some zucchini that I'm throwing in there. The zucchini I'm just throwing in. I have not blanched and shocked that. And we just get everybody sauteed
0: so
1: together.
0: Yummy.
1: Right. And then we finish it with a little bit of escarole. And throw in a little bit of chicken stock just to get everybody to come together. There we go. All right. We give it a little sprinkle of salt. And just for fun, a little crushed red pepper.
2: Oh,
1: I like
2: nice.
1: A little spice in there. And then we finish the whole thing with just a little bit of butter and Parmesan cheese that it kind of helps hold everybody together.
0: So it's almost like a warm cooked salad.
1: Yes, exactly. And this is great for things with like grilled chicken or roasted chicken,
2: if you've got leftovers, and you can turn it into a frittata.
1: So that's exactly what I did. I took my leftover spring veggie stew and I just beat up about 6 eggs and about a half a cup of Parmesan cheese. I got that all in a pan, finished it in the oven, and then topped it with a little salad and some bread.
2: Wow.
1: And like the whole thing then is like, it could be just a beautiful spring side dish, or it could be a lovely brunch or like, you know, hors d'oeuvre, that kind of thing. And that's great at room temperature.
2: Oh, wow. What's the secret to the frittata, not getting the bottom too brown, but making sure the top cooks? I've always had trouble.
1: Right. I know. It's like you started on the stove, and when you see the eggs start to cook and sort of hold their shape, I just toss the whole pan right in the oven. So about 350 degrees for about 15 minutes, just till the eggs are cooked through, and voila, there you go.
2: Boom.
0: So good. I want food back.
1: Right.
0: And thank you so much. That looks delicious.
1: Well, thank you guys so much for having me. And don't forget to tune in to Worst Cooks on Sunday nights at 9:00.
0: 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And of course, for these recipes and more, head to today.com/.
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8: Okay, but we didn't want just any meatless meal on our show, so we called up Stefano Secchi. He's the chef behind one of the hottest restaurants in New York City. I've been. It's delish. Resdora. And we asked him to make us something wonderful. Hey, Stefano.
7: Look at Stefano.
9: Hi, guys. I'm excited to be here. How are you doing?
8: Stefano, we like that little snack.
7: Yeah, you're making us feel, like, happy just showing
9: up. That's because one, like, Luca's around, so, like, the only way to get him out of a complete rage is to dance with him. So, after we're done with the segment, I'm going to go dance with him a little bit, and it's going to be great.
8: Well, and Luca's
9: my little...
8: your two-year-old son, and you've been making cooking classes with him, videos?
9: Yep. He actually loves it.
7: We can hear him. We hope he makes a cameo.
8: Wait, there is Luca. What does he like to cook?
9: He just loves to eat, really, but he loves to salt things. It's fantastic. I mean, we're off to a good start, you know.
7: That's pretty cool. All right,
9: he's actually yelling at me right now.
7: For those of us who haven't had the privilege of eating at your restaurant, you're about to make us something delicious. Tell us what you're going to make.
9: Okay, so we always do a seasonal gnocchi, and it's for brunch. We're going to do a pea gnocchi here, what I've done is, I'm just going to take over real quick if you don't mind. What I've done is just taken potatoes, and you always want to have potatoes that are a little bit older and low in moisture, because the idea is to get the moisture out when you're making the gnocchi, so you can add less flour. So what I do is I bake the potatoes off, and you see the steam that's escaping. You want to cut them in half right away, okay? And then you're going to send them through a ricer. I have this ricer that I've had in my family for years from Italy, and I can't get away from it. It's great. And it actually just goes onto a wooden cutting board. And then I take some, you know, those frozen peas that you have that you use to, you know, I mean, if you got a headache or like everyone sprains their ankle.
8: Yeah,
9: exactly. So just use one of those if you have frozen fresh peas inside the fridge. What I did is I took like this really beautiful orange egg yolk. I don't know if you guys can see that, but it's like dark, dark orange. We get beautiful eggs here from upstate New York.
7: Wow.
9: And I actually add them to the peas. Just take an immersion blender, and then you just blend the two together, okay? And then what I've done is I've put off to the side some of the pea puree, and that's going to actually get added right inside of the potato, right? So you're going to have like the basis of pea...
7: Yeah.
9: Of pea gnocchi. So during the winter time, we did squash. We've done spinach. You want to take, as soon as you've done that, you're going to take just a regular, I think we call this just a plastic bench scraper is what we call it. Yeah, bench scraper at the restaurant. Yeah. So then you want to take that, and you want to take just the flour, and you're going to sift it on top.
8: And is that just normal flour?
9: We use WZiddle, but you can use AP flour, absolutely. So you're going to bring the dough together, you sift all the flour on top so you don't have any really lumps, and you're going to bring the dough together with a bench scraper, okay? Slowly like this. So you have the egg yolk in there to help bind it together, and I've got the finished dough right here, okay?
7: So
9: I'm
7: going to
9: show you just how we roll out this gnocchi.
8: Yeah.
7: That's
9: it? You guys with me so far?
8: I know. We were
7: shocked
8: that it's hard to make homemade pasta, but that looks easy.
7: So it's potato and flour?
9: Potato flour, and then the pea.
7: Peas.
9: You don't have to use the pea if you don't want.
7: Yeah. Oh, my gosh. Okay, so now what are we doing with it?
9: Okay, so what we're going to do is we're just going to roll it out into a log, okay? You want to have – the reason why you want to do it on a cutting board is because it may be a little bit wet, and when that happens, if that happens, it adds just a little bit of bench flour you have off to the side here.
7: Uh-huh.
9: So you can easily get the shape that you're looking for, okay? So what I'm going to do is
8: cut them into little gnocchi balls.
9: Right. Yeah. And so at the restaurant, you know, we go through so many gnocchis, but we usually use a gnocchi board or just the tines of a fork, yeah? Uh-huh. So dip the fork inside of a little bit of flour. Take that gnocchi. You want to push it down, okay?
2: Roll it,
9: and you want to have the tines of the fork actually showing. And I've done a few ahead of time for you guys, and I'm going to actually put this right in the boiling salted water. Okay.
2: Can I ask something?
9: We're going to make the sauce.
2: Did you do the fork thing just for aesthetic, so it looks cute? Could you just plop them in if you wanted?
9: That's actually a great question. So, yeah, in many ways, yeah, my Nona used to just cut them like this, and then she used to just put them in the boiling water as is. But you actually have this little indention when you push it on the tines of the fork that holds onto the sauce really well.
2: That's why I use the
9: tines of the fork. Anyway, so it's whatever you want to do, or just come to Resdora and we'll make it for you as well. All right, so let me just show you the sauce real quick.
8: So we have
9: a pea puree on the base, but we have just a very, very simple butter. Or if you don't want to use butter, you can use extra virgin olive oil. But I have a little bit of butter right here because Emilia Romagna, we use a nice amount of butter.
2: Uh-huh.
9: Okay. I have my gnocchi that have just been dropped in. I'm going to make sure that as soon as they start floating, they're ready to go. But you see that those peas that we used to have in the bag, or we have fresh frozen peas as well, which are really, really nice.
2: Yeah.
9: Or just go to the farmer's market across the way and you can get them there too. Gonna go right inside with the butter, yeah.
2: Mm-hmm.
9: You guys with me? This is like one of my favorite things. During this whole COVID thing, we've been so excited to have spring come again. I mean, it's just been
8: so excited.
9: We're going crazy with the peas. We're going crazy with peas right now. Okay, so if you want to come in here, let me show you. The gnocchis are floating right now.
2: Oh, okay. And they have to float. That means they're done, and then you just pour them right in that sauce.
9: Exactly right. Okay. Going right inside the sauce right now.
2: Okay.
9: You want to have a little bit of pasta water as well.
2: Oh, I see how you do that.
8: Uh-huh. Should will you show us that final product?
2: Oh, that looks yummy.
9: Right now, you got it.
8: We wish it was here, is all I can tell you.
9: I'm going to send some to you, Jenna.
8: Thank you.
2: Don't forget about me.
8: Yes, hold on.
9: Sorry. Of course, both of you. Of course, both of you. Luca's actually going to try and eat this. Luca, vieni qua. Luca.
8: Luca, do you want a bite?
2: Hot Luca.
9: Okay, so we have the pea puree. We have the fresh pea gnocchi.
2: Okay. Will you just give us a flash to the camera? Because we got us.
8: Because sadly, it's all over.
2: Yeah,
8: we want more.
2: You're a little out of frame, but let's see if we can.
8: Let's see.
2: There you go. Beautiful. That's a beauty. Tell Luca to blow
9: my
2: first.
9: My camerawoman's going to fire me after this.
8: All right. Yummy.
9: She's not good.
2: Beautiful.
8: Delicious.
2: Oh. Tell her we said thank you.
8: Yes.
9: You got it. Thank you guys so much for having us.
2: Thanks, guys.
8: See you soon. And for these recipes, head to.
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12: Of course, it's Friday. That means it's Superfood Friday. 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I'm love it.
13: Hey, guys, I love eggs so much, and I'm excited to share with you two healthy, excellent recipes for your weekend brunch plans. First up, a veggie cheese frittata that is packed with the good stuff. I'm starting here with a dozen eggs. The majority are whole eggs, just mixed up right here, but I always like to take a few of the yolks out. Next, I'm adding in a half a cup of light sour cream. I'm all about the herbalicious flavor. You can put in whatever herbs you like. I have here chopped dill and parsley, a quarter teaspoon kosher salt, and a little bit of pepper. And I'm just gonna mix this up. And now we are ready to build our frittata. I'm using onions and bell pepper. This is the point where you can make this frittata your own. And it's really important to use an oven-safe skillet because when we make a frittata, it goes from stovetop right into the oven. This will saute over a medium flame for about 5 to 7 minutes. We just want to get the veggies nice and soft and lightly browned. I'm adding in some mushrooms too. I'll let this saute for another 5 to 7 minutes. Sprinkle on top, I have some 2% sharp cheddar cheese. Slowly, I'm gonna pour my egg mixture over the cheese, which is over the vegetables. Many layers of scrumptiousness. And let this sit over the flame for about 3 to 5 minutes. Now I put the remaining cheese on top and I'm gonna let it sit over the medium flame for about 3 to 5 minutes. I just want these outer edges to slightly firm up and cook, and then I'm gonna transfer it right into the oven set at 350 for about 20 minutes. And here's our masterpiece. Guys, every bite is filled with protein, fiber, and yummy satisfaction. Now we're elevating egg salad to OMG status by giving it a cacio e pepe spin. So here I have a dozen eggs hard boiled. Some of them are whole, and a few of them I lost the yolks. And I'm just gonna chop them up using my fork. So this is nice and mixed. And now I'm adding in some light mayo and, of course, Parmesan, the star of the show. I'm gonna mix this up and you'll see it's all coming together rich and creamy and luxurious. And to add a pop of color and some nutrition, I chopped up a bell pepper and I'm gonna add it right in. But of course, we need the ground black pepper. I tend to put in about 1 teaspoon, but you can continue to sort of add the pepper in taste. I like to enjoy it on a bed of leafy greens, some whole grain crackers, or toast. Guys, this is good. Here's to an extra special weekend.
2: That looks delicious.
12: I'm telling you, that and the frittata is just one of the great, because you can take anything that's in the fridge.
2: Leftovers. Boom. I've had like leftover green beans and I've just thrown them in a frittata.
12: That's really tasty. Yeah. And that looks terrific. So for more on these recipes, why don't you go to today.com/food.

0: summer is so close, we can almost taste it. And that is why we've brought in barbecue master and owner of Pig Beach Restaurants, both in Brooklyn and Queens, Matt Abadoun. Congratulations.
1: Thank you very much.
0: Let's talk about the cookbook, because finally
1: yes,
0: the book is out.
1: The book
0: Pig
1: is
0: Beach
1: here.
0: Barbecue cookbook.
1: That's right. Exciting.
0: When I think of barbecue, I really do think of Uncle Al, because we exchange
1: better, right?
0: Barbecue
1: that's right.
0: Ideas and tips all the time. Didn't you write a blurb in Matt's book?
2: I did.
1: He sure did.
2: I did.
0: What do you love about the cookbook?
2: It's simple. You know, everything is really accessible. Mm-hmm. You can imagine making this stuff.
1: Exactly. And that's what we really wanted to do. We wanted to make a book that everybody could enjoy, that everybody could cook, from the barbecue, like, hobbyist to the professional barbecue guy learning to make some extra flavors, right. Something fun and different.
0: What advice do you have for people who want it, like newbies in the barbecue world? What's your
1: I think
0: advice?
1: The best advice I can give any newbie in the barbecue world is to get yourself a digital Instaread thermometer. It's probably one of the best ways you can tell when anything is cooked, ready to be wrapped, or ready to be finished. So with that tool, you can really have a lot of success in the barbecue game.
0: Perfect. I teased a second by saying you were going to find some meats that are a little less expensive to use.
1: Yep.
0: What do we got today?
1: So today we got a little tri-tip action for you. It's a cut of sirloin from the bottom part of the sirloin. And what I love about tri-tip is it's got so much incredible flavor to it. And it's got a texture of that something similar to like a flank steak or so once you slice it nice and thin.
0: All right.
1: And grill up. It also takes on great flavor. So
0: what do you start with here?
1: Our tri-tip recipe is super simple. We're starting off with a piece of tri-tip that you can see here. Called tri-tip because it looks like a triangle. It's got like a triangular sort of shape to it. But for our rub, we're going to do something super simple. Some ground black pepper, some paprika, granulated garlic, and a little bit of dried rosemary. Now, we're going to mix this all together, and this can go in your pantry into a food-safe container. Save it up there for probably up to 6 months in your pantry and use it when needed.
0: Can you use that same rub on other cuts of meat?
1: Absolutely. You can use it on any kind of steak, chicken, poultry, pork. It's delicious. It's just a really simple all-purpose rub. So then we're going to take our tri-tip. We're going to hit it with a little bit of olive oil, whatever you have in your pantry, and then we're going to generously season it with this tri-tip rub, or really all-purpose kind of rub seasoning.
3: On both sides, right?
1: On both sides.
0: That's right.
1: Oh, both sides. See, look, I love
0: Savannah
1: it.
0: Savannah knows now.
2: She's got a cooking show.
3: That's right. Are you going to eat both sides?
1: So from here, if you have a smoker, this is the point where we're going to fire up our smoker to 250 degrees. I like to use cherry wood, but whatever kind of wood and whatever that sort of smoke flavor you like, by all means, have some fun with it.
0: And do you have to smoke it?
1: Can you don't. That's the great thing about the steak, is you don't have to smoke it at all if you don't want to. It just adds that element of like that barbecue smoky flair and flavor to it, which really kind of makes that steak different and shine a little bit more. Mm-hmm. But you could also just take it and cook it completely on the grill if you want.
0: And you would do that at 252? There's a
1: No, on the grill. So whenever we set up a grill, I love to do what's called zone cooking, where I'll have one side set to really hot, hot heat for charring and marking, and then another side set to sort of medium.
0: To cook that center.
1: Exactly. To get that nice and low center cook so you get a perfect eye.
2: What do you want to do inside, Matt?
1: If you wanted to do it inside, you could absolutely take it and just roast it off in your oven. No problem. Like, that's the great thing about cooking, is that everyone has a version of a recipe of what they can do, but the great thing is that as long as you're cooking it in that digital Instaread thermometer you have, cooking it to the right temperature, you're going to have a delicious cut of meat cooked
0: perfectly
1: every time.
0: What's this medium rare? What do you pull this at?
1: So for medium rare, I'll pull it around 135 and let it sort of rest.
0: Exactly.
1: It's going to carry you over.
0: That's why all right, we got about a minute and a half.
1: All right, so we're going to go quick. So in here we have our steak. It's been smoked to about 100 degrees. We're going to let it rest. Then we're going to mark it off on that grill, get those beautiful char marks that are happening. And then for me, the perfect condiment to the summertime meat is a chimichurri sauce.
0: Hodgepodge.
1: Oh, yeah, it's the best. So we're just going to take some parsley and chop it up. We're going to add it to our mixing bowl. We have some mint, some more parsley.
0: I add cilantro with that, too, sometimes.
1: Absolutely. Cilantro is great to it as well. We can add some shallots, garlic, chili flake, oregano. Put that all in the bowl. Red wine vinegar, lemon juice, olive oil. We'll mix that all together, zest it with a little bit of lemon, and you have
0: so
1: a perfect. Oh my God, it's the best thing ever.
0: And then we're just
1: gonna take the steak. And what I love about tri-tip is that the backside, for those of people that would like the steak a little bit more cooked, just by the nature of the steak, that's my board right there.
2: That's a happy plate.
1: Love it. That is a happy plate.
0: What's going on here at home?
2: That's fantastic.
0: Are you not eating?
1: So the great thing about tri-tip is that since it's tapered off at the end, for the guests that are joining us and want their steak cooked a little bit more, they can have those sort of medium well pieces, and the people that want something a little bit more on the medium rare side, you go right to the middle and you get those beautiful pieces cut right there. Top it off with that bright, fresh, vibrant chimichurri sauce.
0: What do you think?
1: It's just amazing.
4: You can
0: do a chimichurri
4: and chicken.
1: It's
0: fatty.
1: Yep. It's got a great meaty flavor to it. That chimichurri, just get it, Craig. I love it.
5: And this morning, we're focusing on the best grilling tips and tricks for that first cookout of the season.
0: That's right. Who better to help us out than a fourth-generation butcher, cookbook author, and founder of Seymour Meats and Veggies, Cara Nicoletti. Cara, good morning. It's great to see you. But you have to explain, you're a fourth generation butcher, but it sounds like you're trying to get us to eat less meat.
4: I am. I am. So, I mean, we see that meat prices are really, really high right now. So I feel like the name of the game this summer is eating better meat and just eating a little bit less of it.
5: Okay.
4: So my sausages are combining meat and vegetables. And I'm also going to teach you a little bit about how to treat your vegetables like meat. For a really satisfying grilling season.
6: So is that your secret tip is, you know, still get a fulfilling barbecue out there, but, you know, just kind of working a lot more vegetables?
4: Yeah, I would say, you know, if you buy better quality meat, if you're buying grass-fed beef and pasture-raised pork and that kind of stuff, the flavor is going to be so much better. And what that means is that you can really eat a little bit less of it and still be just as satisfied. So these sausages that we're cooking today are all humanely raised meat and about 50% less meat. They're filled with fresh vegetables. And then we'll supplement a bunch of different vegetables alongside them to really have a nice, satisfying meal.
5: Dietitians everywhere are like cheering for you right
0: now. Yeah, really. So what do you have by the side? What are you going to make, Cara?
4: So over here, we've got a bunch of different vegetables that I really love to grill, sort of like heartier vegetables. So we've got zucchini. We've got some portobello mushrooms. I really love to grill radicchio. It makes it really nice and sweet. Some cauliflower, some eggplant. And I've made a rub here, which is a mixture of brown sugar and smoked paprika, some coriander, some garlic and onion powder. And so what I love to do is sort of make some slits on something like a mushroom or a zucchini, and you're going to rub it in olive oil, and then you're going to sprinkle it in this rub, just like you would a piece of meat.
5: Yeah.
4: And it's going to kind of give you, a similar feel. So, you know, I think it's just a great way to trick your mind into thinking you're eating meat.
5: Well,
4: so this is really like
5: taste.
4: A steak rub. Mm-hmm. We're just going to... It does.
5: Yeah.
4: So I'm going to be doing charcoal grilling today. That's generally what I prefer. I like the flavor better. I think that it can be a little bit intimidating because it's a little bit harder to control. So I'm going to give you a couple of tips on that just to make it a little bit more seamless. The first thing is that I really love to use a chimney lighter when I'm using a charcoal grill instead of just putting the coals in and sort of squirting lighter fluid on it. You put paper at the bottom, and you pile the coals on top about 20, 25 minutes beforehand, and you let the charcoal get nice and ashy and gray before you dump it in here.
5: You just dump it in.
4: And what that's going to do is it's going to give you that really nice smoky flavor, and you're not going to get any of that lighter fluid flavor.
5: Mm-hmm.
4: So you want to make sure that your grill is nice and hot before you put your meat on it. This way it's not soaking in any charcoal flavors and it's really just getting that nice fire flavor.
6: How do you control
0: the pterodactyl flying in your backyard?
4: I know. Something's happening.
0: That was the biggest bird sound I've ever heard in my life. It might take one of those veggie sausages right off your grill. I'd be careful, Cara.
4: Please. Help yourself. So I would say also it can be a little bit harder to control your heat levels on a charcoal grill. But so that is what the vents on your grill are for. On this one, we've got a couple here on the lid and we've got a couple here on the bottom. When your grates are fully opened, your heat is going to be the highest. And if you want to kind of lower the heat a little bit, you close these grates, you're cutting off the oxygen, and you're kind of lessening the heat. But also, piling your coals into sort of different zones is really helpful. I think a lot of people think about grilling as this like really hot and fast thing. You're taking a steak, you're grilling it really hot and fast. But if you want to grill other things like vegetables, sort of more delicate cut like chicken, and sausages, you want to go for a more medium low heat. And so you can achieve that by sort of making different zones on your grill.
0: So here we have
4: the coals, cooler zone, and that's going to help you with flare-ups too. If you have oil on something and it flares up,
2: instead
4: of spritzing it and getting ash all over your food, you can kind of move it over
0: to the
4: grill.
0: Car, you're awesome. And these are good tips too, because people are about to go nuts this weekend grilling. So thank you for that.
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0: All right, we're back now with Today Food. This morning, we're turning your grill into a meat smoker. Here with us, a guy who knows a lot about all of that, certainly grilling, the great chef Michael Simon. He travels the country in his Food Network show. It premiered last night. It's great. It's called Barbecue USA, giving us a behind-the-scenes look at the toughest barbecue competitions. Michael, I mean, you already know so much. You visit these pitmasters in all these great places, all the meats that you're eating. Give us one good tip for people to take away for grilling this summer that you learned.
12: You know, patience. I think the greatest tip is patience. Also, like, a lot of times when people put things on the grill, they want to see giant plumes of smoke. You want to, your smoke, you want it to kind of run clear. Then you get that gentle smoke flavor that really makes the food delicious. So I'm showing you guys an Alabama chicken today, Alabama-style chicken.
0: Yep.
12: But you could do it on a grill. You could do it on a Weber.
0: How do you smoke on a grill?
12: So you're doing offset heat. So all of our heat is over here, Carson.
0: Okay, indirect.
12: Indirect. Yeah. You could put wood chips on there, chunks or chips. Start it with coals, and then you just drop the heat down. You want to monitor your heat. Chicken, you could be between 275 and 325. I just season it with olive oil, salt, pepper, and the smoke is where all the great flavors are.
0: And you can do this without the wood chips, too, if you don't want
12: to do it. Absolutely. You could just charcoal gives you incredible flavor, and a lot of styles of barbecue only use charcoal. Right. But I use fruit woods, apple, cherry, because they're a little bit more mild, and they don't overpower the meat, especially something light like chicken.
0: All right, you got a beautiful sauce you can put with the Alabama chicken.
12: So this started, Alabama white sauce is like this really historic sauce that you put on chicken. People that like ranch, this is like, I feel, where ranch started, somewhere in Alabama. Okay. You know, Big Bob Gibson's very famous barbecue place there started this sauce. So they don't always put horseradish in, sometimes they do, but mayo, horseradish, lemon juice,
0: oh, I love it.
12: Cider, a little bit of cayenne for some heat, yep. Salt, and a touch of sugar. Mm-hmm. Come here. And then you just whisk this together till it's smooth. Now, you could kind of have fun with it. You could put some buttermilk in it if you want. You could thin it out.
0: Thicken it up, thin it out, do anything.
12: And then this, yeah, here's one that we smoked just like that. And then you just chop it up. You run it through. And the sauce
0: it tastes
12: has
0: like
12: a little
0: gravy.
12: Heat, right?
0: But it's like a gravy.
12: Yeah, but it's got a little heat, a little
0: acidity. Oh, it's delicious.
12: It's got all the good stuff. So if you go to Alabama and get smoked chicken, this is what's happening.
0: Can you break this chicken down really fast? How do you break it down? You go right down the center?
12: Like, so this one, see,
0: we're just having a barbecue.
12: So, yeah, I just go straight down.
0: You're breaking through some stuff, right?
12: And you split it first. And then after you split it, you go through the legs and the thighs down.
0: Okay. And there's a joint in there. You find the ball joint cut in between those two.
12: Yep. And then I like to split my breasts in half. And we serve
0: one, two, three, four. So you get about eight pieces out of that. Great. Yep. All right, let's move on down.
12: All right, moving on. Yes.
0: Yes.
13: We're going to use wood chips. Are you going to soak them first?
12: So, Al, that's a good question. If you soak them,
0: oh my God,
12: it throws a little bigger smoke. So if you want more gently smoked, I wouldn't recommend soaking them first, even though they're going to burn quickly.
13: Okay.
12: Or you could even go to a larger chunk and just let it go. But water creates smoke, which kind of sometimes will make the barbecue a little acrid.
13: Okay.
0: We're overlooking this chicken, the Alabama chicken with that
1: amazing.
0: Sauce.
1: Yeah.
0: That is special.
13: How is the chicken juicy? So moist?
1: Yeah, how is it so juicy?
0: The chicken, the moisture.
12: We're good.
0: I would have done this before.
12: Just don't overcook it.
0: I drink a beer, Michael.
12: In there.
0: Barbecue's everything.
12: 160, you're good.
1: 160.
14: I put that sauce
0: don't
14: on
0: it. Slow and low. What is on here?
12: So this is just a quick potato salad. So what we did is we took these potatoes, we put them in foil right on.
0: You didn't boil them first or anything? You
12: just put them in there? Oil, salt, you can put in a little bit of pepper, some water, and
14: a
12: splash.
14: Wait, you did pre-cook them or no?
12: Pardon?
14: They're raw?
12: These are raw.
14: Yeah, okay.
12: But they're going to steam a little bit and char in our foil packet. And you let them go until they're tender. We put these on the grill. And you can put these on right when you're doing your chicken. I mean, we have two grills going now. You could do this in one grill. You take these off. and we're going to toss them into a very simple dressing. So here, watch.
15: Yep.
12: Here, you start dumping stuff in. I'll start dumping it. We have olive oil. We have sherry vinegar. We can do it in here.
15: Oh, watch. Shoot. Yep.
12: I'm going to show you a trick.
15: All right.
12: We can do it. Don't worry. Mustard. I use grainy if you have it. We have a little bit of fresh dill and parsley, salt. And then if we dump our sherry vinegar in here.
14: Why? Sherry vinegar is hard to find. Yeah. Do you ever notice that?
9: Is it?
14: Yeah. It is hard to find.
12: Not.
14: Well, I can't find it. Just put it that way.
12: You can use a white vinegar, champagne vinegar.
14: That's what I use.
12: Red wine vinegar.
14: Yeah.
12: Rice is a little too gentle, but you just shake it up. Now you have dressing.
14: Ooh. Oh, I love
0: that's
14: that.
0: That's just a little Gucci on top of the, a ghetto. That just elevates that regular old potato into something so special.
2: I throw that white sauce on those potatoes.
0: Absolutely.
12: Yeah,
0: oh,
12: yeah, if 100%. You wanted a little bit more creamy, you could do that. This is a little bit more acidic and poppy.
2: Yeah.
12: Like almost like German potato salad, a touch.
9: Yeah.
12: And then you have a really bright potato salad. I mean, it's really easy. Like cooking.
0: Why is not white sauce everywhere?
14: It's everywhere. I know.
0: That's a regional thing, maybe.
12: It's purely Alabama. Wow. You know, it is a white-based sauce. You don't see, like when people think of barbecue, they think of red sauce. Right. But white sauce, there's a million versions.
2: Hey, Michael, you want to say hi to Cleveland?
0: Congrats on the show.
12: Ohio's Cleveland, watching. We love you. Tune in,
0: today.
12: Baby.
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18: 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Good morning, guys.
19: Good morning.
20: Good morning. Good morning.
18: We wish you were here with us because it's like we could taste the steak and smell the corn through the screen. But grilling the perfect steak can always be a challenge. But you say that this is really simple. You have to start before you even put it on the grill, right?
20: Correct. Yes, it's definitely easy to make at home dish. We kind of simplified it, but it's something that's very approachable. And we're super excited to show you what we got cooking here.
19: All right. So what do you start with? Does it need much seasoning?
20: Yeah. So actually what we like to do with our steaks, obviously product is everything. So we like to use prime grass-fed beef, okay, with great intramuscular fat. Okay. So what we're going to start doing here is we're going to get this strip steak, okay, and we're going to use the fat cap and we're going to put it right in the cast iron. Mm. We've had that preheating a little bit. We're going to get that sizzling a little bit. We're going to get some of that fat running out. We're going to add a little bit of oil to the pan. So a big step that we like to do at the restaurant is we really believe in brining our meats. So what that does, it's, it might sound all fancy, but it's simply adding it into a liquid with some salt and maybe sugar. And depending on how much time, you can let the meat sit in that overnight. Or we like to do a minimum of 3 hours. And what that does is it gives you a perfectly seasoned meat. And essentially, the meat is more moist, more tender, and more flavor. So you can add herbs, aromatics, things like that. So So it's something that we love to do at the restaurant. The reason that we love this recipe so much is, you know, Scott and I are always working. We're always at the restaurant. So on Sunday, Monday, it's like family day. And this is a perfect thing to do on Sundays. We obviously, you can start it with the steak and the corn and eat that as your entree. And then we can repurpose it later in the week, like we're going to show you here for salad.
0: Yeah, you know, we see that beautiful steak in front of Scott right there. And this can be kind of a controversial thing with steak lovers. What do you guys do afterwards when it's done?
20: Okay, so very, very big step is the resting period. Okay, so that's why we actually have this steak for you guys right here. So we're going to render and sear a steak here, but you want it to rest for a minimum of 5-10 minutes. It allows all the juices to kind of soak into the meat, all right? And it allows that flavor to really set. Okay, so you really get that full, true meat experience. If you cut it too soon, you're going to lose a lot of that juice and a lot of that flavor.
18: Mm-hmm. I'm a huge corn lover. Let's move on to the corn. What is your secret sauce here?
20: So for the corn, we obviously have it out of the husk. We like to cook it in the husk on the grill, so it kind of self-steams and makes it a little bit sweeter. But when it comes to corn, you just want really good quality corn, especially when it's in season. They're pretty delicious on their own. You don't really need to do too much to it. A classic seasoning that we like using is extra virgin olive oil, a little bit of chili, and lime. You know, very, very simple, straightforward. And it allows us to repurpose it in salad very well simply because of the seasoning that we use.
18: Oh, a little chili. That must make it a little little kick.
20: And correct. A little bit of sweet, a little spice, a little bit of acid.
19: It's
20: correct.
19: A good combination. So we've got the corn, we've got the steak. You're going to turn this into an amazing summer salad.
20: Correct.
15: All right. You're going to show them, cut down this steak?
20: I'm going to take this out here. So I'm going to show you guys. So we right now, the strip steak, right, we rendered out the fat. Okay, so now for what we like to use is a peppercorn blend. You got it's simple to find at the grocery store. So here we have a house blend. It's a little bit of tele cherry, pink, white, and green peppercorns. Okay, so we're going to get it and put it right on that steak. Okay, and that's going to give you that flavor profile of the off-ball peppercorn blend.
18: The peppercorn makes a big difference.
20: Big difference. Without the peppercorn, it kind of you're just kind of eating beef, which is okay, but this kind of gives it that extra little kick.
19: All right, we're running out of time here, so let's. How do you make a dressing for the salad, and how do you top it off?
20: Yes. Okay. So essentially, we have a
21: classic lemon vinaigrette. Okay. That we use. Scott's going to start seasoning that salad. I'm going to start cutting the steak.
18: That's going to be amazing. Then you cut up the corn, you put it in, and we'll put the full recipe on today.com. Right? Look how great that looks.
21: Yes. Absolutely.
18: Okay.
19: So simple. I love it.
21: We cut up the steak. Yep. Perfectly medium rare. We're going to use a little bit of EVO to season this. A little bit of flaky salt. Okay. Touch of lemon juice.
19: Oh, that's perfect.
21: All right. And then right from there,
18: oh,
21: we
18: wish we could dig in.
21: We literally put it right on the steak. Yep.
18: Well, that looks amazing. And next time, we hope you're in studio with us. And we will put the full recipe on today.com. Thanks so much, Anselmo and Scott. And for these recipes again, head to today.com/food.
19: I'd love to eat that right now.
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0: That's right. A lot of people like me are going to be firing up the grill over the holiday weekend. So we called in an expert to share her list of the best grills on the market.
18: That's right. Elizabeth Carmel is the author of Steak and Cake, but you might know her best as the original grill girl. Oh, Elizabeth, you are fired up. Your grill
0: pumped.
18: Is fired
0: Let's
18: up.
0: Go.
18: Before we get into the ins and outs, what should you really be looking for when you're thinking about buying a grill?
3: I'm so glad you asked me. It's very simple. There are three things that you need to think about. Number one, what kind of grill are you going to buy? There are three choices. There's charcoal, there's gas, and there's pellet grill. The next thing is think about your lifestyle. Are you someone who likes to build a fire and tend it, or are you someone who really just wants to flip a switch? And then finally, the thing that I tell everybody is, you need to buy the biggest and the best grill that you can afford, because the more you use it, the better griller you're going to become, and you're going to want to use it all year round.
19: Yeah. Elizabeth, are some of those grills better for certain kinds of foods? Like if you were just going to buy one and you were going to recommend one, which kind would you like?
3: You know what? That's a great question. Once again, it goes to lifestyle. If you like the hands-on effect of it, you want a charcoal grill. And you know what? Charcoal grills used to be the same old Weber kettle that we all know, which is a wonderful classic. But now I'm sitting here with the Spark Grill, and it's a really innovative charcoal grill. I mean, who knew the charcoal grill needed a makeover? Not me, but Spark did.
19: Well, look at that.
3: And there's so many things to love about it, but the biggest thing is they've taken the hassle out of charcoal grilling. You no longer have to wrestle with a big bag of charcoal.
19: Wow.
3: Instead, all you use is this really sleek compressed charcoal brick, and you just slide it in the grill, turn on a button, and it's on. They've really taken all the hassle out of it. But that's not all. The other thing is you've got bricks that go from 250 degrees all the way up to 900 degrees. And before you ask me, why do I need 900 degrees, I'll tell you. Because they sell a pizza pack, and you can actually retrofit this charcoal grill and make it into a Neapolitan-style pizza oven, which, you know, is all the rage this summer.
19: That's awesome.
3: So you're really getting two for one, charcoal and a pizza oven.
4: What's something like that run, a ballpark, cost?
3: So I'm having a little bit of trouble hearing you.
4: Oh, cool.
3: So I'm going to go right to gas grill.
4: Okay.
3: You might ask yourself, why do people love gas so much? And you know what? It's easy to light. It's easy to use. And there's virtually no cleanup. And it comes in every kind of size. It comes in something as small as this Weber Go Anywhere grill, which is perfect for tailgates or for small spaces. And it will even fit into a tote bag. It's great. You just use a 1 pound LP tank. And it's really terrific for a balcony, for the beach this summer. I just heard your report on beaches. That's really amazing. And then the third choice didn't even used to be a choice, but it is now. And pellet grills are all the rage. And you know what? This is what they use, compressed wood pellets for the fuel. And then there's a fan that controls the heat. I'm standing right here in front of this Traeger Ironwood 650, I love. You can now make authentic barbecue in your own backyard or even on a balcony. And it's really terrific. There's so many bells and whistles on this grill that really elevate your cook. But the thing that I like the most is the super smoke feature. And the reason that that's important is that wood smoke is what gives your barbecue that great flavor or really anything that you're cooking, right? And the pellets come in all different kinds of wood. But sometimes when you're cooking brisket and ribs and pulled pork and chicken, you just want a little extra smoke.
18: Wow.
3: And
18: this
3: gives you an extra burst of smoke, which is an extra burst of flavor.

0: to be good in your neck of the woods this weekend, go ahead and check that picnic lunch off your summer bucket list.
1: We have just the guy to help fill your picnic basket. Matt Abdu is the executive chef and owner of Pig Beach in Brooklyn, and soon also to be in Long Island City and Palm Beach, Florida this fall. Congratulations.
2: Thank you very much. We've got a lot of exciting things in the works. We're super excited to be back here, though.
0: I know.
2: How cool is that?
0: See you, and you're looking fit.
2: Thank you. We're working on all those good health things, you know, but trying to get there. But we got some beach snacks and lunches to bring today,
0: right? So what should we do? You say a crunchy chicken wrap on the way to go.
2: I'm a huge fan of chicken salad. I love chicken salad.
1: Yeah,
2: and I know it's going to be contentious, but like, I also love grapes in my chicken salad.
1: I'm with you.
2: Some people like it. Some people don't. If you don't put them in. It's totally okay. But I also love making it with rotisserie chicken because it's like already done. It's already cooked. Who doesn't love rotisserie chicken? It's inexpensive. It's everywhere. So all we're going to do, we're going to really quickly just take some rotisserie chicken, break it down into the breast, the legs, the thighs, and we're just going to chop up the meat. There does not have to be anything sort of fancy. Just chop it up into little chunks or pieces, just like that.
1: Yep.
2: And then for the legs and thighs, just shred the meat. Really, really simple, really, really easy.
0: Okay.
2: Save the bones, because if you want to make soup later with it, you can put some water, carrots, onion, celery, make a really quick chicken stock, chicken broth.
0: Sure.
2: And then what we have here is all of our chicken
0: meat. How you use your bone.
2: Super easy. Next, to cut our grapes, we're going to give this little trick that everyone loves.
0: This is a
2: great hack. You can use it for cherry tomatoes.
0: Should
2: you can use it with grapes.
0: Are you scared for me?
2: I'm not scared for you.
1: What's
2: about to happen?
0: So you put the grapes between two.
2: Two deli containers that hold them in place, and then you can just serrate slice. Jenna, look at you, girl.
0: At that.
2: Now I am so impressed.
0: It cut in half.
2: Well
0: done. And that's smart.
1: Clean cut. I've
2: never
1: seen that. That's so cool.
2: That's a high five right there.
0: That's great work.
2: You're sous chef. You're hired. All right, so now in our mixing bowl, we're going to take that rotisserie chicken meat, the whole chicken, everything we have. We're going to put it in our bowl with some plain old mayonnaise.
0: Of course.
2: And then to that, we're going to add just, a handful of grapes or so, whatever we want in there. I got a little hot sauce, whatever your favorite one is.
0: Yeah.
2: Some Dijon mustard. If you don't like Dijon, if it's too spicy for you, you can leave it out. You can even put a little yellow mustard in there if that's what you want. Some freshly chopped parsley.
1: Wow.
2: Fresh lemon juice. I love bright citrus to the chicken salad. It gives it, kind of just wakes it up, brings all those flavors nicely together. Some chopped shallots. This can be sliced scallions if you don't have shallots. And again, some crunch. Chicken salad crunch wraps. Yep. We got some smoked pecans, the crunch of those grapes.
0: I thought you were going to put some chips up in there.
2: Well, we're getting there.
0: Oh, we're not there.
2: And for us, at least some chopped celery. So it's pretty much just standard chicken salad that we
1: look
2: love.
1: Look at that.
2: Get
1: beautiful.
2: A little bit of salt and pepper. Mix it all together. And then we're going to slide down over here. And we're going to put it into our wraps. Now, these are great. Any sort of wrap is a great thing to bring to the beach.
0: Yeah.
2: Just because they're self-contained, they're easy to eat.
0: Yes.
2: And once all of our meat gets all mixed together, we're just going to take a good spoonful of it.
1: That's
2: we're
1: going to
2: put it right in the center
1: of our wrap.
2: I have a spinach wrap here, but if you guys want tomato wraps or whole wheat wraps, whatever
1: you
2: can find.
1: Incredible.
2: But this is the kicker, guys. We're going to take some kettle cooked potato chips. We're going to crunch them up, put them right on top, and we're just going to wrap them up to give that extra crunchy effect to the wrap.
1: Oh, Mac.
2: And chicken salad crunch wraps, bring it to the beach, and you're good.
1: So good.
2: And you're good to go.
0: Okay, you pair this with your grandmother's eggplant.
2: This is Grandma Ruth's smoky eggplant puree. It's basically baba ganoush. It's one of the things that I grew up eating. I absolutely love it. You can make it, put it in a little deli container, put it in the cooler, bring it to the beach, bring some pita chips or potato chips or veggies, dip it in and go nuts. Mm. And any good beach plant has to have a sweet
1: dessert.
2: Drink at the end.
1: What do we got?
2: And what's better than a blondie bar?
1: Oh,
2: but these are beach blondie bars. Pig Beach blondie bars.
1: Let's do one of those,
2: so,
1: Jenna.
0: You can get these at Pig Beach?
2: You can. They're on the sweets menu at Pig Beach right now. They're just basically a white brownie, guys. But in the middle of it, we have some butterscotch chips and white chocolate chips in there to really bring it all together.
0: They're
2: perfect
0: for bringing
2: to the beach. Self-contained, easy, no mess.
0: By the way, how do you store these sandwiches so we don't ruin them?
2: So the best way to do it, guys, if you're going to make these sandwiches before you go to the beach, pre-make them without the chips. And then when you're ready, open them back up, put the chips in so the chips don't get soggy or stale.
1: Bring them in the cooler.
2: That way they stay nice and crunchy.
1: Amazing.
2: Absolutely.
1: Every bite is great.
0: I'm having this for lunch.
1: To get these recipes, you can head to today.com/food.
0: Thank you so much, Matt. Congratulations.
2: So great to be back in the plaza, everybody. We love it.
3: Oh, this is so great. And we are going on a picnic, and I'm bringing a whole lot of delicious stuff, so I hope that you guys are showing up with your appetite.
4: For sure.
3: So I like to say,
4: pasta salad is always good to bring on a picnic.
3: And everything is betta with bruschetta. So that we're going to be making a bruschetta pasta salad, and you won't believe how easy it is. So here what I've done is I have, according to the package directions, just boiled and drained 4 cups of pasta. You don't want to do the whole box because I don't want to dilute the bruschetta. Mm-hmm. And here I have a plum or Roma tomato. You're going to dice about five of these, super small, and you can
4: see
3: here.
4: Do you like these because they're not as, like, juicy? The juices
3: yes.
4: don't run all
3: they're
4: over the
3: they're not as liquidy. But mm-hmm. you can use any tomatoes that you have in your house. You do want to just drain some of the liquid out okay. so that you don't dilute the flavor. So here I have five of them. Okay. I'm going to put this in. So, Dylan, why don't you throw in the... That's just going to be red onion.
5: Okay. But tell us about the pasta because it's
6: this
5: not...
6: This is good.
3: So this is a protein pasta. There's you could do a bean or lentil-based pasta. There's so mm-hmm. many varieties out there. Oh, okay. But truly, if you want to stick with a regular... That's minced
4: that's
3: garlic. Let's put that in.
4: Yes.
5: And how great
3: a little bit
5: smoking.
3: Of salt, a little bit
4: so
3: of pepper.
4: So don't kiss anyone after you.
3: Yeah. But except that they'll be eating it also.
4: That's
3: so
4: true.
3: It sort of neutralizes.
4: Garlic neutralizes.
3: And this is a little bit of extra virgin olive oil. Okay. And the signature herb, this is going to be minced basil. And the more, the better. So you can mix that up.
4: Okay. Are we putting this in, too?
3: Oh, and that's... balsamic vinegar. Okay. Yes. Yeah. I'm so sorry.
6: It's really good.
5: This is really good.
3: And then you could mix this up, Dylan, and you could put in the option for either shaved Parmesan or some of these pearl mozzarella. Yeah.
6: Really
3: and this
6: good.
3: Is what it looks like.
4: That's
3: and you
4: it.
3: Pop it in the fridge and let all those flavors mingle together. And I'm telling you, even the next day,
7: tastes
3: it
7: so
3: becomes
7: fresh.
3: Better
6: yeah,
3: and better.
6: So
3: yes.
6: good.
3: Yeah. And it's light and it's filled with fiber, nutrition, and protein.
5: That's actually
4: it.
5: Great pasta,
6: it
5: too.
6: Is
5: that
6: really
4: and
6: good.
4: It
3: yeah, that's a protein pasta. Yes, exactly.
7: These vegetables, sometimes, you know, when you cook with vegetables, you get worried they're going to be too bland. How do you marinate them and how do you know when they're ready?
3: So this is one of my most favorite recent creations. Okay. It is a hearty veggie hero with pesto.
6: Ooh.
3: And so what I start with here, let's do the marinade. So okay. this is just apple cider vinegar. And you can also swap in champagne vinegar, okay. balsamic vinegar, red wine vinegar. Now I'm putting in Italian seasoning.
6: Okay.
3: Jill, you throw in the salt and the pepper.
6: Okay.
3: And we whisk this up. And while you're whisking it, you're going to pour in some extra virgin olive oil so it'll emulsify.
6: Okay.
3: Yes.
6: Okay.
3: Now, I have my vegetables of choice for this sandwich. We have eggplant, artichoke, zucchini, mm-hmm. red onion.
5: I love how you say it.
6: Oh, I know.
3: I get excited over vegetables.
6: Yeah.
7: Pour right
3: and
7: over there, huh?
3: You pour That's it right good. Over. You mix this up. You let it marinate. If you have the time for about 30 minutes,
6: okay,
3: then you put it out on baking sheets in a single layer, pop it in the oven at 400 and let it roast for about yes, 20 to 25 minutes.
6: Okay.
3: Then you're ready to build. So here we have a shareable sandwich and I layer on the roasted, yummy, caramelized eggplant.
6: Mm.
3: So this is also loaded with fiber and nutrition.
6: Wow.
3: These are our zucchinis.
4: Oh, I love that there's red onion in there.
3: I have red pepper. I have artichoke hearts.
5: This is not going to be
7: like
5: a so
7: good.
3: Red onion. And then to take it over the top, guys, how's about this?
5: What is that?
3: Balsamic glaze.
6: Oh, my goodness.
3: And we're not done. Some mozzarella, only if you want. You could keep it vegan if you choose.
7: Ooh,
4: is it yummy?
3: And then last but not least, there's pesto in the name. So,
4: pesto is the best.
3: And it yes,
5: right. Bruschetta is better, and pesto is the best.
4: I have to try
3: and
4: that.
3: And you put this over the top. You close your sandwich. You slice it up, and guys, nobody will be hungry.
5: Joy, this is joy.
7: Everything
5: amazing.
7: About the sandwich is perfect.
5: Great?
7: Yeah,
5: I know.
7: And
5: this
7: I don't like veggie sandwiches, but this is
6: perfect. This might be one of the best veggie sandwiches I've ever had.
3: I'm so happy.
5: Put it over the top.
4: What's your technique to eat it?
3: We devoured it. You know what? You just dig in there. Look at this. You put this on top.
4: Oh,
3: boom.
4: Wow.
3: I slice it into about 1-inch thick slices. I got to go in, too.
6: This is so good. You know what I think it is? You roast the veggies. You don't miss meat. Like, some people miss it.
5: Yeah.
6: Mm. Isn't that good?
4: Wow.
7: It's really good, yeah. You don't miss the meat, you're right.
3: If anybody wants to, like, cut the carbs, just eat it open-faced.
4: Yeah.
3: So easy. Well,
4: this is why we're so glad you're back.
7: Yeah.
4: Yay. Finally get to eat it. Joy, thank you so much. For these recipes and more, head to...
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2: is
1: all
2: insane.
3: Yeah. So delicious.
1: So you've become quite the Today Show favorite pretty quickly.
4: Hey, it's easy with fried chicken.
1: Because here's the thing. The bar with fried chicken for a lot of folks is pretty high. This looks amazing. So walk us through the first step.
4: So the secret to this. So this is a fennel fried chicken, which is just a little bit of a different twist on things. So it starts with the brine, and that's the real secret. So a brine.

0: start to dredge. So,
1: and you use the whole chicken?
0: We use the whole chicken. All so right. You can have your butcher break it down into about 8 to 10 pieces. And then you can just dredge it in the flour and the fennel, a little bit of buttermilk. So we just keep adding flavor, as you can see. And then we go down to this mixture. And this is just ground cornflakes. I just broke them up.
2: I wondered if it's oats or something. It's so crunchy.
0: That's the secret. And it's really cheap cornflakes. That's the secret. Cheap cornflakes, a little bit of cornstarch and a little bit of flour, and that's it. So it's nice and dredged, and then we can just drop it right in the fryer. If you don't have a fryer, you can put it in a Dutch oven with 375 degrees.
1: And you make a really good point about not overcrowding the fryer.
0: You never want to overcrowd the fryer, because then you're bringing the temperature down. And if you want crispy fried chicken, you have to keep that temp up. So it comes out. Look at it. It's perfect.
3: It's so good. It's light.
2: This is the lightest fried chicken.
0: So juicy.
1: And what are you topping that with?
0: I'm just sprinkling some fennel pollen on top for a little extra flavor.
2: I mean, that's the kicker. It's so good.
3: And it's not overpowering. Mm-mm. It's like a subtle little flavor throughout.
1: What is it about the fennel, Erin, that you like so much?
0: I just like that little extra flavor. It's not just plain fried chicken, little fennel, and it tastes kind of summery. But then you add this other sauce, and this makes it even more delicious.
2: It does.
0: I love rhubarb. I'm crazy about rhubarb. So rhubarb, a little sugar, a little vinegar, and then we add in some strawberries. So you have a strawberry rhubarb, sweet and sour, that goes with your fried chicken.
1: And that's what you top it with.
0: That's what you top it with.
1: Oh my goodness.
2: You could also put it on shortcake and make it dessert.
0: Shortcake.
2: It tastes so good.
0: Edible flowers.
1: And to go with your fried chicken?
2: This is delightful.
0: You got to finish with a lemonade. Mm. So this is just a Thai basil lemonade. Thai basil lemonade. You just make a simple syrup, throw in the Thai basil.
2: Get the sauce. I don't need the sauce. You think until you taste the sauce.
4: Wait, what is that base that you just put in there?
0: Thai basil lemonade.
2: That's what it is.
0: Just top this in, and it's delicious, and it's just a little bit different. Yes, basil.
1: Erin, this is
4: ridiculous.
1: This is beyond, and my mother's fried chicken is. Wow. So this is on the menu at the restaurant?
3: No, she's not watching.
1: This is on the menu.
0: This is not on the menu, but maybe it should be on the menu.
2: It should definitely be on the menu.
4: Wait, basil lemonade, who knew?
1: Before we came on, I said, Erin, you've got to open another restaurant in New York City, maybe in Connecticut. And what was your response?
0: No way.
4: Oh, no way.
1: She said, and why did you, I think it's fascinating why you said no way.
0: Because there's just no way. One restaurant, I feel like, is enough. I feel like I have 50,000 requests.
3: A year.
1: And she's only open for like six months. But what you said was, I'm in it for the love, not for the money.
0: Right. So that's another reason.
4: Well, we can taste the love.
2: Yeah.
1: Erin French, thank you. Erin's going to come back in the third hour. Yay. We're going to make the fried chicken all over again. No, I'm kidding. We're going to make something else. By the way, to buy these ingredients and these recipes and more from our sponsor, Walmart, scan the QR code, or you can do the old-fashioned way, today.com/todaytable, just so you know, Today earns a commission from our purchases through our links. Fantastic.
4: Oh my God.
0: Happy solstice.
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2: We got something special cooking this morning, folks. Anthony Perasky, one of the stars of the Emmy award-winning Netflix series Queer Eye. He's also a self-taught cook and a New York Times best-selling author. His latest cookbook is called Let's Do Dinner, and he is sharing one of his recipes for pasta salad. And who doesn't love a good pasta salad?
3: Yes.
4: Hey.
3: Yes.
5: Especially for you after all those steps earlier today.
3: We need a carbo load. Absolutely.
2: So,
3: you're starting with zucchini.
2: Yeah, how do you so you marinate the zucchini?
5: Marinate zucchini. Great way to sneak in those vegetables for those kids. It's green just like the pesto. So what I do is I just cut it really nice and thin. Mm-hmm. You can use a Y peeler, like that you would use for potatoes, just to get the slices really nice and thin.
2: Or mandolin?
5: Why? Why not? Or mandolin would be good, but just watch out for your fingers.
2: Yeah.
5: Okay. So, fast track, you got a bunch of them here in a bowl, and now we want to marinate these to kind of soften and mellow them out a little, because they're a little intense and crunchy. So lemon juice, lemon zest, free ingredient that comes with the lemon, never waste it, it's good in anything.
4: Okay.
5: Almost anything, a little bit of olive oil.
2: Yeah, that's simple.
5: Some salt. Okay. It's going to release some of the moisture. And let this sit for about 20 to 25 minutes. It's so worth it.
4: Okay.
5: And you don't have to wait because you're busy making other things.
4: Okay. And then once the zucchini marinates, are we going to make the pesto?
5: Pesto.
4: Okay.
5: So
2: Anthony likes a bright pesto.
5: I love a bright pesto. Mm. Nothing makes me more sad. Well, maybe a couple of things do.
3: Well.
5: Like if my dog is sick, but then like a brown pesto. So what I like to do is actually if you put your blender canister in the freezer, the blade will stay cold.
2: Oh.
5: Or you can blanch your basil leaves, but I don't have time for that today.
2: Got time.
5: So traditionally pine nuts, we're using almonds that I roasted. Mm-hmm. And then we're going to put a clove of garlic.
4: You're
5: you
4: like
5: can
4: the
5: add
4: real
5: more.
4: Deal. You're roasting the, okay, I'm here for it.
5: Gotta toast your nuts.
4: Okay.
2: Gotta toast them.
5: Olive oil.
2: Gotta toast them.
5: Some salt.
4: Just don't look at Al. Just keep going.
5: And then you basically
3: he did that on purpose.
5: Pulse it a bit.
4: Okay.
5: Uh-oh. If we can figure it out.
4: There you go.
5: Toast that. Let's pretend that it's perfectly formed.
4: Yes, okay.
5: And then basil, a little by little. Yep.
2: Why
5: just like that?
2: Why a little by little?
5: If you add too much, it's going to overprocess.
4: Uh-huh. Okay.
5: So basically, you're just going to keep on pulsing that, and then you add the parm at the end. Put it back on.
3: Okay.
4: Yum, yum.
5: And then we have some very salty pasta water here with some farfalle, some
3: salty
5: little
3: salty like the ocean?
5: Salty like the ocean. Taste it. It's going to flavor everything.
4: I think I don't put enough salt in my water.
5: Always. Salt it more than you think you would.
4: Okay.
5: A lot of the salt is just going to go and be drained, but you don't want to drain this into the sink. You want to keep some of your pasta water.
4: Okay.
5: So what you do is
4: I'm
5: you
4: like
5: put
4: ready
5: this in here.
2: Just
5: we'll do one more. Try it. Why not?
4: I know. I'm like, I'm ready.
5: And so then we have our pesto, which we plop in.
3: And you should do it while the pasta's warm?
5: While it's nice and warm. It's going to help everything melt nicely.
2: And what is it about this kind of pasta that makes it? Why would you not use
5: a bow tie? Because it like kind of pesto is like nice and creamy and it gets in all the nooks and crannies. Also chili flakes for a little bit of heat.
4: Oh, my gosh.
5: And
4: this is amazing.
5: You can use whole wheat pasta. You can use brown rice pasta, but make sure to rinse it.
4: Will it taste this good?
5: Starchy. It will. And this can actually sit in the fridge nicely. You can bring this to like a nice little barbecue.
4: Oh, my God.
2: This is good.
4: Zucchini alone, I would put that on a salad. Like the marinated zucchini.
5: Marinated zucchini on its own with a little bit of parm and fresh pepper is a great, nice little plant-based app that you can do.
2: Why did you use the almonds instead of the pine nuts, just out of curiosity?
5: They're less expensive. I love almonds. Get them at Costco. Keep them in the freezer. And I feel like everyone has almonds at home.
4: I'm here for this.
5: Hazelnuts, walnuts. You can skip the nuts altogether if you want.
4: This is fantastic.
5: It couldn't be easier.
4: Oh, my God. And that zucchini. Isn't that good? Did you try the zucchini?
3: What would be a good... You're a classy guy. What would be a good wine to drink?
4: Ooh.
5: A good wine? Maybe because it's like summer, like a nice little... Like a Friuli, maybe. Mm. Or like a nice little Pinot Grigio, nice and crisp.
3: Mm-hmm.
4: This is amazing.
2: Next time you bring that, too.
4: Thank you so much.
2: This is great.
5: Thanks for having me.
4: I mean, I could do these zucchini all day. Like, I just
3: What's the name of the book again, Ann?
5: Let's Do Dinner.
2: Let's Do Dinner.
3: All right.
4: Good.
2: By the way, there's the book. If you want this recipe, you can go to today.com/food. As always, we will be right back.
3: Fantastic.
4: This might be my new favorite thing.
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4: It's still hot outside, so I think it's a good time to wrap up our Cool for the Summer series with a refreshing edition of Superfood Friday. Today, nutritionist Joy Bauer has two treats to help you beat the heat. Joy, you are looking lovely this morning. How are you?
7: Oh, thanks, guys. I am going to woo your taste buds with two recipes that I think scream summer. Ooh. And the first one is a summer cucumber salad with vibrant fresh herbs. I hope you're going to love this. Very easy to put together. So here I have three cucumbers, and I'm going to show you quickly how I cut them because a lot of people don't know how to get rid of the seeds. And for this particular recipe, it's important to do that. Okay. So I'm leaving the skin on for extra texture. So obviously I washed them and patted them dry, and I'm going to slice right down the middle, just like this. I'm going to pick this up to show you. Two halves. Mm-hmm. Now, most of the liquid is within the seeds. So I'm just going to use a spoon and scoop those seeds right out.
4: Like
3: a little cucumber boat.
7: Just like this. It's very easy. Al, I love actually using these as boats and then stuffing them with things like chicken salad or shrimp salad. There it's really fun.
4: Oh, that sounds good.
7: So now we're just going to cut them into super thin half moons. Wow. And I would do this for all three of them. I'm going to show you, see what the pieces look like. And the skin is edible. So just make sure you wash it. You get a little bit of extra fiber. You get a pop of color, but it keeps that firmness. Now, I have taken all three of them and I put them, let me see, I'm going to push this over here. Ian is on the side. We love Ian. And so I put them all in a colander, and I put the colander on top of a bowl because it will generate a little bit of liquid. We're going to get rid of some of the liquid within the pieces of the cucumber and also incorporate a little bit of salty goodness. So I added a quarter teaspoon of kosher salt, and we're just going to let this sit for about 15 minutes.
4: Joy, how come you don't want any extra liquid in there?
7: Because I want the salad to be crisp.
4: Okay.
7: And we're gonna add in more liquid with the marinade, but I think that what will happen is the liquid from the cucumbers would dilute that bold flavor.
4: Okay.
7: Yeah. So now for the other fix-in. So I have my bowl over here.
3: Beautiful bowl.
4: It's gorgeous.
7: Thank you. I got it as a gift. Big shout out to my girlfriends, my tap pan crew. And so these are thinly sliced red onion, but you can also use a large shallot. So I dump that right in. I'm adding 3 tablespoons of white wine vinegar, but really you can use apple cider vinegar, champagne vinegar, white balsamic vinegar. All the vinegars work. Mm-hmm. And 1 teaspoon of honey. And I let this sit for 10 minutes. And this is going to give it that delicious, sweet, pickly flavor.
4: Yum.
7: It really brings it together. So we're going to make believe that this has sat for 10 minutes. And I now take our cucumbers that have been sitting, I add them right in the mix along with This is a little bit of extra virgin olive oil. I'm only using 1.5 tablespoons. That's all you need. A little bit of crushed red pepper because I like the heat.
3: Yeah.
7: And now for the fresh herbs. So this is where it becomes a vibrant party. Normally, I do like to give swaps for dried herbs. But honestly, with this salad, you just really need the fresh herbs.
4: It's also
7: anything
4: beautiful.
7: Works.
4: It really is.
7: Oh, thank you. So this is mint, what I put in. Mm-hmm. And now I'm putting in some parsley. But honestly, but
3: any
7: it
3: green,
7: works with basil,
3: any green
7: cilantro.
3: Herb you want?
7: Uh-huh. Any green herb you want. I love dill, too. Mm-hmm. I tend to put a lot of dill in this as well. But this morning, I'm
3: you
7: just
3: put
7: doing
3: dill in
7: the
3: that?
7: Mint.
4: Like
7: Dylan,
4: you
7: want to jump on in here? A little bit of crushed, actually, this is just ground black pepper. Mm-hmm. And we're just... Look at this. We're just going to mix this thing
4: wow.
7: up. I'm going to show you you see the red onions
3: yeah.
7: really pop it beautifully.
4: So that looks absolutely delicious, Joy, but we don't want to miss out on the strawberry lemonade because that looks just as yummy.
7: Oh, yes. Okay. So we are totally switching directions.
4: Yeah.
7: And every summer party needs a frozen strawberry lemonade.
4: Wow.
7: So. It is ridiculously easy. Here's my beauty I've been sipping. So all you need to do is you take 2 heaping cups of frozen strawberries. And I would say frozen strawberries because mm-hmm. this is going to act as your ice.
4: Okay.
7: Okay. Ah. And 2 cups. And this version, by the way, is so much lower in sugar and calories, and it's packed with vitamin C compared to traditional versions.
4: Okay.
7: This is 1/4 cup of your lemon juice.
4: Mm-hmm.
7: And this is just a 12-ounce can of a lemon-flavored sparkling water.
4: Oh.
7: So I put that right in. It gives it an extra lemon
4: kick.
3: Yeah.
7: Yes. And this is just a tablespoon of honey.
4: Okay.
7: And really, if you want it very tart, you can leave out the honey.
3: Mm-hmm.
7: So I don't want to cause a lot of noise, but we would blend this up. But of course, for Al, there's one more thing. I just went and grabbed his gin bottle.
3: Oh, that's the gin I drink. Hendrick's gin, baby. That's the one.
7: A little bit in there. And in the spirit of research,
3: it's the official gin of black
7: guys. I have tested it with vodka, tequila, light rum.
4: Oh, tequila would be good, too.
3: Wow.
7: And so we would whirl this up mm-hmm. right in the blender, only 20 seconds, because you don't want to over-puree it because
3: right.
7: it will get
4: oh
7: too
4: my God,
7: thin.
3: Well,
7: it
3: Joy,
7: makes
3: before
7: three
3: we go,
7: huge heaping cups. You'll
3: before
7: get
3: we go, we
7: portions
3: understand you've
7: this.
3: Got some other production assistants there you wanted to bring in. Your nieces?
7: What? They've all dissipated.
3: Oh.
7: Everybody ran around the house.
3: Wow.
7: I just said, guys, it's showtime. Come on down.
4: Yeah, bye-bye.
7: They took their drinks
3: all right, they
7: and
3: missed
7: they
3: their
7: took
3: shot.
7: Off.
4: There we go. We saw.
7: But you know what? Also on Instagram, I'm also going to show how to make the peach version of this mm-hmm. because we were like torn. We didn't know which one we liked better: the
4: okay.
7: strawberry,
3: okay,
7: lemonade,
3: so let's just
7: or
3: see
7: the
3: Ian. Let's just see Ian.
7: Here he comes. Al, you know he
4: Hi,
7: only
4: Ian.
7: Does this for you. Come here.
3: That's my
4: Hi.
3: Man.
4: Yay.
3: That's my
4: Aww,
3: man.
4: So cute.
8: Thank you, guys. That's so funny.
3: Okay,
7: bye-bye.
3: Thanks, Joy. And,
7: Love.
3: Of course, it's all on today.com/food.

0: now time for Superfood Friday. And this morning we have today nutritionist Joy Bauer. She is on a roll, summer roll to be exact. She's here with two versions of the dish we can all make this weekend. Good morning to you.
1: Hey, Joy.
2: Hey, guys.
0: Hey, Joy.
2: Yes, we are going to rock and roll.
0: Okay. Let's dig in. What's the first one?
2: So I'm going to tell you, not only are these light and refreshing, but they're super fun to make. And in the beginning, it's a little bit fussy, but once you get the hang of it, you are in. And I'm going to start with what I'm calling my shrimp summer rolls. So first, I'm going to make the shrimp filling. And here I have 1 pound. This was actually frozen shrimp, and I got it cooked, but without the shell on. Okay. And I took off the tails and I just chopped it up. So this is 1 pound of cooked shrimp right here.
0: Okay.
2: And I add in some celery for crunch, some chives and lemon zest, a whole bunch of wonderful herbs. This is going to be tarragon and dill and a little bit of salt and pepper. And honestly, you could put whatever you have in your garden or you have in your fridge. This is a little bit of mayo. You can use regular or light. A dash for some zing of lemon juice, and a little bit of extra virgin olive oil. And
0: yummy.
2: That's it.
0: That looks
2: so
0: fresh.
2: Now it's so fresh. And here's the other thing. This is 100% customizable. So if you want, you can swap in bay scallops or crab or treat yourself and put a little bit of lobster in there. Or you could even do chicken. Anything goes. So now that it's mixing, you see, I love how
0: even
2: herbs give it
0: looks
2: that
0: yummy.
2: Pop of...
0: Yeah.
2: It's a shrimp salad.
0: Yeah.
2: It's really delicious.
1: Hey, Joy,
2: so
1: what's
2: now,
1: the difference between a spring and a summer roll?
2: That's a great question. So a summer roll is uncooked, and it uses a rice paper wrap, and I'm going to show you that. And a spring roll is actually cooked, and they use a dough outside.
0: Boom.
3: All so, right, let's get rolling, Joy.
2: So this is, love that, Jill. This is our wrapper. And you see, like, it's not really flexible. If I started to wrap this, it's going to break in half. Mm-hmm. So this is the only part that you really have to master. I have a big bowl of water, and I'm going to submerge this just for 10 seconds. So 10, 9, 8, 7,
0: really?
2: 6, 5, 4, 3, 2. I am wasting prime time.
0: Oh, my God. Like in TV time, that was just like an hour.
2: I know.
1: Well,
2: sorry,
1: that's the end of the segment, guys.
0: Yeah. Yeah. Tomorrow, Joy's going to count to 20.
2: So I'm shaking off the water, and I place it down here. I'm going to get rid of my water, and we're going to roll now. So the first thing I'm going to do is I like a little bit of greenery. So I put down a lettuce right in the middle, and I'm going to scoop in some of my shrimp salad, just like this. And this is fun with a crowd. You could get them to wrap it up.
0: Yeah.
2: You wrap over the top. It's like burrito style.
3: Is that,
2: then you're going to wrap
3: edible,
2: it this
3: right?
2: way.
3: That wrap? That's an edible wrap. Obviously.
2: It's edible and it's low in carbs, right?
1: Would that be fun? Is that an ornamental wrap? Is that going to the Christmas tree?
2: No, you have to scoop out the inside. And so I'm rolling it up, and that's it.
0: Yum.
2: And there you go.
0: I see a little spice in there.
1: I was going to say, I see mango. I heard you do a spicy mango.
0: Yum.
2: Yeah. So that's the cool part. So it's 100% customizable. So here I'm showing the fixins for a spicy mango. Now you see I have jalapeno for crunch. I have aromatic basil leaves I put in. I have creamy heart-healthy avocado. These are julienne cucumbers. And I know mango's a little bit pricey right now. So also, if you prefer, you could do sliced purple grapes. You could do apple, pear, berries, anything goes. But I'm going to show you what these look like finished. So this is... Aren't these great?
0: Wow. Yes, and fresh.
3: What is that? That sauce looks amazing.
2: Okay, so I am really, really excited about this sauce. My family is obsessed with the spicy cashew dressing that you get at a lot of the popular salad bar restaurants. And they kind of dared me to try it and to recreate it. So all you have to do is I take some raw cashews. Mm-hmm. I put it at the bottom of a blender with boiling water on top. And then you add in reduced sodium soy sauce, some sriracha, a little bit of maple syrup, lime juice, and a few herbs. And I'm telling you, I want to see if I could pour this for you so you could see how creamy it is. Look at that.
3: Mm. we have to go, but I just want to say, she made that for me once, and I just dipped vegetables in it. Like, you could dip a shoe in it. It's so delicious. All right, Joy,
2: Jill is my
3: rock and roll moves as we go to break.
0: I want to be her guinea pig. Can you call me the next time you're testing in the kitchen?
2: You guys are like my favorite taste testers always.
4: Kevin, good morning.
5: Hey, what's up, Savannah? How you doing?
4: This is one of my absolute favorite dishes. I would have thought I could never make it at home. It's like a Thai peanut pasta dish.
5: Pasta-ish fusion dish. Okay. It's really easy to make, I promise you.
4: Okay.
5: I've been watching you cook, recently. Oh. So, I know. All right, so what we're going to do first is we have to string these sugar snap potatoes.
4: What do you mean?
5: So we're going to do this right here.
4: Yeah.
5: And then just peel it because, you see this string?
4: Oh, yeah.
5: Running out?
4: We have to devein it.
5: Yes, devein it. Kind of like shrimp. Okay, but do this.
4: Is that one done?
5: This one is already done.
4: Okay.
5: Let's try this one right here.
4: But why am I taking the string out?
5: Because it's hard to chew afterwards.
4: Oh, okay. All right.
5: Don't go all the way through. I should have just...
4: Okay.
5: So just cut like a little slit of it.
4: Well, let's not waste all our time here because everyone else at home knows how to do this. Okay.
5: All right.
4: Everyone else isn't as bad as I am.
5: All right. So we're going to add in our peas here.
4: Yeah.
5: We're going to get this going a little bit hotter and we're going to saute this. Good, good, good. You're doing that.
4: Does the string go all the way down?
5: It should. It should. All the way down, or maybe about a quarter of the way down. It's okay. Don't peel it.
4: Sorry. Okay, so we're sauteing that.
5: Yeah. We're gonna saute this for about 2-3 minutes.
4: Okay.
5: Add in our shrimp.
4: Now these look peeled.
5: These are peeled and deveined.
4: They've got.
5: Look at you. You're a pro already. See, put some respect on your name.
4: Yeah.
5: People need to know. Put some respect on your name.
4: Yeah.
5: She knows what she's doing over here.
4: That's right. Okay.
5: Okay. Go ahead. Go ahead and move it around.
4: Yeah. No. Okay. Just move it around.
5: Saute this for about 2 or 3 minutes. Now, ideally, this would be cooked, and we're gonna take this out of the skillet to rest. We're going to put that into that bowl. Don't do it right now.
4: Okay, I'm not ready.
5: All right. Now, just imagine
4: pretend
5: that we've done that. Pretend. Yes. And now, making the sauce really easy. We're going to add in some coconut milk.
4: Oh. Mm. Why do you choose coconut milk? For the flavor or it's lighter?
5: Lighter. Plus, it's complements the curry very well. So add in some curry paste.
4: Okay, curry paste.
5: Some red curry paste.
4: Am I going to stir this all
5: and
4: up?
5: And stir this up. And then you're going to add in some natural peanut butter. Just get the natural peanut butter with the oil, not the kind with all the sugar and the jelly in it.
4: Now am I stirring this all up? Watch out.
5: Stir it up. Okay.
4: Why do I have to get the peanut butter off?
5: Please don't launch this just like Jenna did hers.
4: I know. Oh, you were watching that. I saw that.
5: I watched it. See, look at you.
4: Okay, yeah.
5: And so all we're going to do is we're going to get this down into a nice paste. Now, here is a little hack. We're going to add in some carrots, right?
4: Okay.
5: Now, if you don't know how to julienne a carrot.
4: I know. It's hard. Yeah, show me.
5: A peeler. Look at this. All you do is go, wrong way. Just like this. And it creates these long.
4: It's like the lazy woman's peeler. I love that.
5: It's everybody's peeler.
4: Okay.
5: There you go. Look at that.
4: Nice and julienne. Oh, yeah. I need one of those.
5: There we go.
4: Okay. Have the shrimp.
5: Go ahead.
4: Why is everything...
5: Oh, Lord.
4: I know.
5: Okay.
4: Have it look. It's a work in progress.
5: Yeah.
4: Have the taste over.
5: Let's talk about it. Let's move on from the carrot.
1: More fame on that name.
4: Okay.
5: There we go. Okay. All right. Now, moving on down here.
4: Okay,
5: now, pasta takes about 6 minutes to cook. This is some whole wheat pasta. Mm-hmm. You can use some fettuccine if you want
1: to. This is good.
4: It's really good.
5: It's really good.
1: It's yummy.
5: Okay, we're going to add in our pasta here.
4: Okay.
5: And then our cooked shrimp and peas.
4: How good is that?
5: There you go. Super simple. Look how vibrant that is. Kids will love this dish.
4: Oh, my gosh.
5: It's not too spicy. Now, if you're like me, you probably wanted to reserve some of the shrimp so you can make a salad for your meal prep.
4: Yes.
5: Okay, this is going to be a Cajun-inspired salad, y'all.
4: Mm-hmm.
5: Really simple dressing. Just got some Greek yogurt here to cut the
4: Instead of mayonnaise, you can do Greek yogurt. Okay.
5: Absolutely. Some oil. Go and put that hot sauce in there.
4: Ooh, hot sauce.
5: I like to use Frank's.
4: Does it taste good, y'all?
5: Mm-hmm.
4: What's this?
5: Some chives. And some lemon. Yes.
1: You're right. It does have a little
5: stir that up.
4: Okay.
5: It's a little bite.
6: I love the lemon.
4: Is this the dressing?
5: Yes. Okay. And that's the dressing. And then you're going to chop up cucumber, a tomato.
4: Why are you laughing?
5: Nobody's She's doing laughing. So well, y'all. Isn't it? Isn't she doing well?
1: You know she has her own podcast.
4: No.
5: Oh, she's
4: It's a show.
5: Her own cooking show.
1: I'm sorry.
5: We're so proud. You know,
4: Thank
5: we're so
4: you.
5: Proud
4: you're
5: of you.
4: So sweet.
5: And we're going to add in tomatoes, cucumbers.
4: Yeah.
5: Chopped up some avocado. Okay, I think that is done. Oh, Lord, turn
4: it's
5: that off.
4: It's still going. Can I just turn it off?
5: You can turn it off.
4: Oh, boy. Okay.
5: That's going to be her lunch.
4: All right. Yeah. Keep going.
5: Okay. And then we're going to add in just a little bit of water for the consistency of this dressing.
4: This dressing is really good. Mm-hmm.
5: Really? And it's super simple, right? It's stuff that's already in your kitchen pantry. We're going to add in some avocado.
4: Oh, I love avocado.
5: What about some onion, too? Mm-hmm. It's a little bit of bite, a little bit of breath stink in there.
4: Onion,
5: and then we had some leftover shrimp that I just used. Just a little bit of, it's a little bit of breath stink is what I call it.
4: What do you call it? What?
6: around that stink.
5: A little bit of, for each recipe.
4: Okay,
5: if your breath doesn't smell, it's a little bit bad.
4: Well, yeah.
5: Something's not right.
7: Good.
5: Something's not right.
7: It's all good. Yeah.
4: All right, and then so we go. Get some of that.
6: That dressing is so good.
4: Okay, we're out of time, Kevin.
5: Boom.
4: You're awesome. Look at my tossing technique.
5: Look at you. Look at that. She is a pro.
4: That's amazing.
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4: We are back with a special today food. Have you ever had a meal on vacation? It's so good. Days later, months later, you just can't stop thinking about it. Well, a few months ago, when we took a trip down to Hilton Head Island, South Carolina, look at us at this table. We all sat down for an unforgettable dinner. I promise you, we are still talking about this meal. This was at the Sea Pines Resort.
11: Well, what's funny is Craig is there now, and we have you here because you guys love the food so much. We decided to bring it here to Studio 1A. Chef Ben Harris is the executive chef at the Sea Pines Resort, and you're here to cook up a dish that we have heard a
4: we
11: lot
4: were
11: about.
4: Obsessed with it.
12: Everybody's talking about it.
13: So these were the two go-to dishes on your trip. So we have the elote street corn, which is we cut it into ribs, so it's really fun and easy to eat. And then we have the charcoal roasted shrimp.
4: All right, let's dig in. Let's do it.
13: So basically we're starting with some South Carolina corn. When it gets hot outside, the corn's sweet and it's nice. That's when we like to cook it.
4: Okay.
13: So it's very simple. We've already started this, but you just want to pinch where the silt is and you just pull down.
4: Okay. And the way you do this corn, we'd never seen it before because Dylan was trying to get the recipe and we were like, he should come on the show. We were like whispering to each other.
13: Well, when we were planning the restaurant, we wanted to do something fun that you hadn't seen with local produce.
4: Okay.
13: So next step is we're going to give it a quick blanch just to tenderize it a little bit. And then with TV magic here, we
11: how
13: have
11: long?
13: We, 1 minute. It'll
4: okay.
12: So this is not a shave off the cob. This is a cut through the cob.
13: This is a cut through the cob.
4: Ah.
13: So the trick is anytime you have something daunting with a knife and you're uncomfortable, cut it in half. So instead of trying to whack it one time, you want to go right down the middle and come down.
12: And then flip
13: and
12: it.
13: And then turn it.
4: Okay.
12: I see. Okay.
13: It's much more
4: perfect. So it'll be like a rib in some ways.
13: Exactly.
4: Okay.
13: Exactly. So then we're going to take the corn. We like to deep fry in a neutral oil. Obviously, make sure you keep the oil.
12: Stand back.
13: Have at it. Drop it in.
12: Is it hot?
4: Oh, it's hot.
13: So it's going to pop just a little bit.
4: Okay.
13: If you are more comfortable with an air fryer, you certainly can do it that way.
4: That's true.
13: But you want to make sure not to overcrowd the pan because, you can have some overflow issues.
4: Yes.
13: As we slide down, that'll be in the oil for about 2 minutes.
4: Try it.
12: Yes.
11: Wow.
12: As soon as
11: it looks like octopus.
4: Exactly. So now here's the thing. It's not a neat way to eat, but we're going for it.
13: It's fun.
4: Go
13: it's
4: for
13: vacation
4: it.
13: Vacation food.
4: Uh-huh. Mm-hmm.
13: So the next trick is it comes out of the oil.
4: Mm. You have to bite around it.
13: Yep. Mm-hmm. We're going to toss it in the tahini. We have our cilantro aioli.
11: Wait, what's in there?
4: Oh my God.
12: Tahini, spicy seasoning.
13: Yep, and it's got a little acid to it. Yeah, so a little cotija cheese.
12: This is incredible.
11: Wow.
4: Don't eat the rind. Eat the, I found it. What's that?
11: This is sort of healthy.
13: So on the plate here, this is the cilantro aioli.
4: Oh my God.
13: Which we have a recipe on the website now, and you can really interchange the cilantro for anything, whether it's roasted peppers or sun-dried tomatoes. And so we're just going to hit that with just a little bit of fresh cilantro.
11: Are you supposed to eat the whole thing or just...
12: No,
4: that's the thing. That's like the rib.
11: I ate the rind.
4: I saw you. I was like, don't do that.
12: How many of you guys eat when you're down there?
4: We couldn't stop.
12: It's so good.
4: I've never seen this done like this before.
11: Mm-mm. This is a triumph.
4: So the cilantro lime, the recipe's on there as well, because that's what does it.
12: Let's keep going to the shrimp, but I'm going to keep eating this corn.
4: Okay.
13: Sure. So this is a fun way to prepare coastal South Carolina shrimp.
4: Mm.
13: I'm really, really passionate about our coastal South Carolina shrimp.
4: Okay.
13: It's sweet. It has a lobster-like quality to it.
4: Mm-hmm.
13: We have some Gulf shrimp here as well that are fantastic, but they have a more rich flavor.
4: Okay.
13: So I like to use those for a gumbo or shrimp and grit, something like that. But something like this, where it's just crisp, simple flavors, I go South Carolina shrimp. So we take our shrimp that are peeled with the tail on, so we have a little... Tail on, so we have a little handle.
4: Okay.
13: We have a little bit of our hickory seasoning here.
4: Okay. Hickory seasoning.
12: Delightful.
13: Yeah. a little bit of our
12: butter,
13: toasted garlic butter, and then fine herbs. And the fine herbs are it's chopped Italian parsley, tarragon, and chives. And so the technique we like to use for cooking the shrimp.
12: Cast iron, huh?
13: Cast iron. And we like to put, like, I have a big green egg at home.
12: Okay. Thank you.
13: I like to put my cast iron in my big green egg.
7: Really?
13: And then you start on real high heat. It's about 500 degrees. Shrimp goes down. Leave it alone for a minute. Turn it off and let the residual heat finish the cooking process.
12: For how long?
13: One more minute.
7: Oh, my
12: just a minute,
7: God.
12: Minute.
7: Isn't that amazing? I was just talking about the green egg.
4: Wow.
12: Here we go.
7: This is phenomenal.
12: So
7: can
12: my.
7: The seasoning, because this is so good, can we make this too, or can we buy this? Where can we get that seasoning?
13: Recipe on me on the website as well.
7: You're such a giver.
4: And what? This is...
12: You're such a giver?
7: Chanel is like, we don't. There are some people who come on, and they'll make the recipe, but some things they'll
12: like,
7: be
12: sorry,
7: like,
12: can't tell
7: oh, yeah, that's in my cookbook, and they don't family. Really give it. You're like giving the goods.
13: We want to. We want you to make it at home.
12: You
13: want to
12: stay a couple more days?
13: Sure.
4: Thank you so much for joining us. And Craig, if you're watching, I hope you're having this down there as well.
12: We're in this
4: and
12: right
4: the
12: now.
4: Family
12: thank
4: for
12: you.
4: These recipes, dude. All the recipes.
7: At he's giving it away.
4: Slash food. We'll be right back.
12: That's my favorite.
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12: All right, guys, this is going to be good. We're back with Today Food, and in honor of Hispanic Heritage Month, Chef Aaron Sanchez is here with what looks like a really, really spectacular seafood
0: dish. It smells delicious. So you might recognize him, of course, from cooking competition shows like MasterChef and Chopped. He also recently paired up with Chef Emeril Lagasse to create the Aaron Sanchez Impact Fund, which aims to uplift the lives of Latino youth through food. And he is here. We're so spoiled this morning to have you. Good morning.
15: Good morning, Chef. Thank you very much. I'm delighted to be here. I'm happy to be back. This is always a second home for me, so I'm excited to share this.
0: We always love having you, and the work you do for the Latino community. You know, we're celebrating Hispanic Heritage Month, and tell us about the Impact Fund and how important it is to you.
15: Yes, you know, I grew up in a restaurant family. My mom had a restaurant here in New York for 30 years, so I grew up in the business, and when I started, I felt that there was a disparity between Latinos getting executive positions and leadership positions in kitchens, and I didn't want the educational piece of it to be the crutch. Mm-hmm. So, you know, education is the foundation. Let's start with that. And up to this point, we've graduated 11 kids since 2016.
0: Good
15: So yeah, kind of started right grassroots, and now Emerald and I combined. Yes, absolutely. We bring them through the whole journey. So they do 11-month program.
12: Here's some of them.
15: Yeah, and they're great.
4: Oh, that's
15: and they run the gamut, and they love to learn. They're like little sponges.
4: Yeah,
15: and that just makes me happy.
4: Well, I'm a sponge too. So to have you here, let's go through this barbecue shrimp recipe.
15: So this is a beautiful example of how Mexico and Louisiana come together. My restaurant, Johnny Santos, is in New Orleans, and here we have some beautiful aromatic spices. We have mustard seed, fennel, coriander, cumin, and the two dried chilies, the pasilla.
12: Oh, so good.
15: So you have to think about these little chilies and spices as dormant.
4: Okay.
15: They've been sleeping. So the way you wake them up is by toasting
4: them,
15: okay?
4: Okay.
15: So once they start to kind of create a little bit of smoke.
12: You put some oil with them?
15: No, just dry.
12: Wow.
4: Okay.
15: Yeah, they have inherent oil in them. And then once they dry and they start to perfume a little bit, you puree them, and that's what we have here. Okay?
4: What do you use if you don't have, you know, like a little coffee grinder or something?
15: Can you know what? You can use a mortar and pestle. You can use a blender.
4: Oh, okay.
15: Absolutely, you can use a blender.
4: Okay, great.
15: That's a very good question. So I like to leave it sometimes a little bit coarse. Mm-hmm. We have some beautiful Louisiana shrimp. Mm-hmm. We have the best shrimp.
12: Those are beauties. Yes, you sure do.
15: And we have the best crab meat.
4: I feel like it's scary to cook with
15: no,
4: the heads on.
15: No, you know what they do? They're loaded with tons of flavor.
4: Mm-hmm.
15: And they kind of leach out this beautiful sort of essence of the ocean.
12: Al and Chanel are already getting...
4: How is it over there?
16: Wait until you try it. Yeah. You just wait.
15: So smoky. All right. So now...
12: Look at this. It's
15: Yeah, and in essence, what you want to do at this point with the shrimp, we're seasoning with that beautiful adobo after it's been pureed. And now you want to sear these up a little bit. And then just kind of wake them in. And then we're not
4: gonna, olive oil?
15: Yes.
4: Olive okay.
15: oil. And we're not going to fully cook them. We're just going to kind of sear them. And once they get a nice little sort of caramelization on the outside, we remove them.
12: Okay.
15: And then we're going to finish it up later.
4: Okay.
15: But let's talk about the butter, okay? So the idea is this is something what really is the essence and backbone of this recipe. We have some melted butter, right? Mm-hmm. So we're going to add that in here.
12: To the blender,
15: Yes.
4: Okay.
15: We have roasted garlic.
12: Capers.
16: So that's why I taste these layers of flavor.
15: Yep. Mm-hmm. And here we have beautiful ancho chile.
12: Oh, should I turn these over?
15: Yeah, absolutely. We have ancho chile, which is sort of like the little puffy chile. Like,
4: okay.
15: More
4: is that smoky. Dry?
15: Yeah, dried.
4: Okay.
15: More smokier than spicy.
4: Okay.
15: Rehydrate them for 20 minutes in boiling water.
4: Oh, my goodness.
15: They get pliable and soft. We add that.
12: Look at the color on
4: papers.
12: These.
15: No, you're doing great, brother.
12: Mm.
15: Look at you. Man.
12: Look at that.
15: Does your family know you can throw down like that?
12: No, you can't throw me out of the kitchen.
15: Exactly. They're like, get out, Dad. All right. So here, all you're simply going to do...
4: Oh,
15: and just
4: man.
15: Give that a little that. Pulse. You guys get the idea.
4: The blender never works on TV.
15: There you go.
4: And that turns into this.
15: It turns into that.
4: Oh,
15: exactly.
4: Okay.
15: So here, now what we're going to simply do is we have all this wonderful kind of caramelized bits. I brought an extra secret weapon, which is mezcal.
4: Oh. So
15: and what we're
4: going to
15: do is that's going to help pick up all of those little... juicy bits on the bottom.
12: Oh, if you could smell the mezcal right now.
15: Isn't that cool?
12: They say it tastes smoky, but it smells, smells so good.
15: And then we're going to add like a little base of seafood stock and Worcestershire sauce.
4: Okay.
15: Which is wonderful. And then we're going to add some roasted poblano, which is a beautiful chile that we've kind of roasted and peeled.
4: Oh, yeah.
15: Mexican oregano. And then what we're going to simply do is turn up the heat, and then we're going to emulsify that sauce. And that is just to thicken it.
4: Here. You ready?
15: Yeah? You got it? Okay, cool. I'm going to return the shrimp.
16: Oh, wow.
12: This is ridiculous.
4: Oh, my goodness.
16: Isn't that good?
15: Oh,
16: you taste all of the flavors.
15: It's so good.
16: All the layers.
15: Isn't that neat?
4: There are so many different flavors, and it's not spicy.
15: Yeah.
4: You, like, get the flavor of spice without...
15: Exactly.
4: A lot of spice.
15: And this is important because what we're trying to really instill in the kids is to find their culinary voice.
4: Mm-hmm.
15: You know what I'm saying? Because you really want to use all the mentoring that we provide through the Aaron Sanchez Impact Fund and be able for them to find their groove and their niche. And their style of cooking.
4: Well,
15: and that's so important.
4: We like your style. So
15: well, thank you.
4: Chef Irwin, thank you so much for being here and for
16: all
4: you're doing.
15: Thank you so much.
4: Community.
16: Thank you. This is fantastic.
4: For this recipe.
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20: 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And Chef Grace Young, the author of Stir Frying to the Sky's Edge, is going to show us one of her favorite recipes to cook in a traditional wok.
0: So scan that QR code to order all the ingredients with just one click. 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We make it as easy as possible. And Grace, good morning.
21: Morning.
22: Good morning.
0: Before we get started, we were talking about the importance of this wok, which is your own wok that you bought years ago.
22: Yes, I got that in Chinatown. It's a carbon steel wok, and I call that ancient nonstick cookware.
23: Ancient. Wow. Explain that.
22: Well, because the more you cook with it, the more it naturally becomes nonstick.
23: It's amazing. Mm-hmm.
22: So it's, you don't need chemicals, and it's the nature, a natural way to mm-hmm. have nonstick cookware.
0: That's great.
20: So what are you making for us today?
22: So we're making Yang Chao fried rice, because mm-hmm. you and I were at Hop Lee Restaurant in Chinatown a few months ago, and I know how much you love that Yang Chao fried rice.
20: It's terrific, and it's a great restaurant.
22: Yep. And so all you do is we're starting with the shrimp. Mm-hmm. It comes in a variety of sizes. The shrimp, the larger the shrimp are, the more expensive. So I always start with small shrimp, mm-hmm. and because we're just cutting it into half-inch pieces. So you don't have to spend so much money, mm-hmm. and then we can go right to stir fry.
20: And it'll cook much quicker.
22: It will cook much quicker.
20: Now, you start off with cold rice. Why?
22: Because that's the secret to great fried rice. So I'm going to pump up the heat here, mm-hmm. and we're going right into stir fry.
0: Okay.
22: And whenever you cook with a carbon steel wok, you always have to preheat the pan first, and you have to make sure that it's hot enough. And I always have a little dish of water, so I flick in a drop of water.
0: Uh-huh. And if it
22: and
0: sizzles?
22: When it evaporates in 1 second, we're ready to go. So that is almost there.
0: Huh? Yeah. Yeah,
20: and by the way, while it's heating up, you got a lovely award from the Julia Child Foundation.
22: Aw, I'm very proud. The Julia Child Foundation awarded me the Julia Child Award for my work for preserving and protecting Chinatowns.
23: Congratulations.
20: Thank you.
23: Well deserved.
22: Yeah.
0: What kind of oil was that you put in there?
22: A high smoking point oil. It could be peanut, mm-hmm. Canola, grapeseed, whatever.
0: Okay.
22: So now I'm just adding the shrimp. Mm-hmm. And whenever you're stir frying, the wok is talking to you. So you have to hear a sizzle sound.
0: Okay.
22: And now this is going to go very quickly. We are just stir frying this until it just turns orange.
23: Mm-hmm. Just orange, you said?
22: Yeah. And so please, it won't be cooked through.
23: If you're not into seafood, can you do this with meat?
22: Absolutely, you could do it meat. And even if you're a vegetarian, you could do this. You could skip the shrimp, and we're going to add ham. And instead, you could add shelled edamame.
20: Okay, a little more oil in there?
22: A little bit more oil. And now we're adding the cooked rice. Mm-hmm. And this is the secret for great fried rice, is you start with leftover rice. If you made a fresh pot of rice, mm-hmm. it's too hot and steamy, mm-hmm. and the rice is going to stick.
0: So you want the grains to kind of be individual grains.
22: Exactly. And now, look at this.
0: Oh, my God.
22: Absolutely no
20: Beautiful.
22: Sticking.
20: Yeah.
22: Right?
0: And it comes together so quickly.
22: And I'm not used to this heat. I'm going to kick it up a little bit higher. Mm-hmm. And then all you have to do, Al, can you just add the ham?
20: Okay. Ooh, ham. Like that.
22: Yeah. Scallions.
20: Okay.
0: What is the season?
22: That's a little white pepper, not all of it, just a pinch. Come on
20: now. I was going all in.
22: Really?
0: There we go.
22: Good. And then just a pinch of salt.
20: Okay.
23: Thank you.
0: There you go.
22: And so this goes so quickly. I call this, instead of a one pot meal, a one wok meal.
20: Wow.
0: Wow.
20: And what's the other dish you have here?
22: The other dish is Singapore noodles. Mm-hmm. Now, I want everyone to make this dish.
23: These are Singapore noodles.
22: But if you can't, you must go to Chinatown to Hop Lee, 16 Mott Street, because the food is just fantastic. We had such a great meal, because Chinatowns all across the country need our support.
20: Absolutely.
22: And AAPI mom and pop eaters.
20: And they're not just restaurants. There are all these vegetable stands and food markets and kitchen supplies. So support your local Chinatown.
1: I want to try this too.
20: No question.
22: Thank you.
20: Grace, thank you so much.
2: Grace, thank you so much.
1: This is delicious. I've never had Singapore noodles before.
2: Really appreciate it. You guys should try this. Go make it right now. 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

0: I mean, I don't even know how fortunate I am to be joined by not one Master Chef, but two Master Chefs here in the kitchen. First, it's celebrity chef Jeffrey Zakarian. He's the host of the new Food Network show, Big Restaurant Bet. And of course, Savannah, who has her own cooking show called Don't Eat That.
1: No, you will get sick.
0: No, don't eat that unless you have Pepto.
1: I want you to support me on my cooking journey.
0: Don't eat that.
1: Like GZ does.
0: Unless a bathroom is nearby.
1: Oh, stop it.
0: Anyway, Jeffrey, we're so happy you're here.
2: Nice to be here.
0: Are you happy to be among the midst of a chef?
2: I love the show, what you're doing, and it's really incredible because it's really hard to teach someone. Like, without, like, getting in there. Like,
1: I know, but the only way to learn is to actually
2: That's right.
1: do it.
0: Do you think she could do, could cook this?
2: Absolutely. You ready? We're going to do a spring mushroom pea pasta. Okay,
1: careful. So
2: be careful with that.
0: She's pointing a knife at me.
2: Don't gesticulate with a knife. That's first thing. Okay, slice.
1: Okay, slice.
2: Okay, I'm going to put some shallots in here with garlic. Mm-hmm. Okay, it's a very simple pasta, and I'm making it real time. What do I have first? Pasta is down in the water and it's very salted. So when you want to salt pasta, you want to, the water should taste like the ocean. Remember, very good. Okay.
1: Like
0: okay. Water should taste. I'm going to move a little closer.
2: The mushrooms are going in here.
1: Okay.
0: Can I help you, Jeffrey?
2: Okay. Put those in here. So our mushrooms, shallot, garlic, very simple. Okay. Let them soften. You don't have to be crazy. Just leave it there. Medium
1: heat. How's my slicing?
2: Fantastic.
1: Careful.
2: Oh,
0: Savannah.
2: So you want to make sure that they're evenly sliced so they cook and they look like this.
1: That's how beautiful. I would eat that alone.
2: Okay, so we're going to add to this some white wine. Go. And a little bit of
1: with white wine.
2: Pasta water.
1: Okay.
2: Not all of it, just a little bit. Why pasta water? Because pasta water has all the starch from the pasta. And guess what? It helps. You know that silky?
1: Yeah.
2: That silky pasta you get at a restaurant, you don't know why is it so silky. It's not like that. And that's why. So
0: we're going to
2: reduce
0: it.
2: Not quite yet because we don't want those to go brown. So these are peas. You could do frozen peas or fresh peas.
1: Okay.
2: If fresh, you could blanch them for a second. But honestly, take right out of the freezer. It's fine.
1: Yeah.
2: You just put them in. Okay, we have our pasta right here, boiling salted water. Mm-hmm. This is the sauce, and people don't understand. So the pasta next to the sauce. And all we do is we take the tongs, we don't throw...
0: Let me just guess, and I'm not a master chef, but this is al dente.
2: Al dente, to the bite. So it's about a minute away from being fully cooked, and we're going to put it in here and just finish it.
0: Look how beautiful.
2: In here, and that's how you fit every pasta that you have in a restaurant that you like.
0: Is in the
2: This is how it's done. Yes, it must. So you're
1: it
2: just going to give it a little toss.
1: Yeah.
2: Can you do a little toss?
1: Yeah, careful. Okay, you know how to do it.
2: Oh, okay. Whoa, that's beautiful.
0: Oops.
2: Okay.
0: Sorry, y'all.
1: Gosh.
2: It's all right.
0: Sorry. Oh, no. Sorry.
2: I'm going to fix it. Watch this. See this? I'm not going to take it off the pasta. Just like this. 1, 2, 3, 4.
1: Maybe you need a cooking
2: then
1: show.
2: Then comes the peas. Then comes...
0: I didn't mean to make such a mess.
2: It's okay. A little cheese. A little cheese. And because it's a little dry, and we're missing some, we're going to add a little bit more pasta water. Watch this. Just like this.
0: See, you even spill a little, and you're a master chef.
2: And then at the very end, some chili. I love chili, very finely minced chili. And we're ready to go. We're going to add a little basil to it, all right? And you're going to come over here and taste.
1: Your knife skills are excellent.
2: Well, thank you so much. We're going to chiffonade, that's what that's called. And there you have it. We are done. A beautiful spring pasta. Be careful.
0: Okay, you try to flip it. Let's see you flip
2: it. It's hard.
0: I want to see some air.
2: What you're doing is you're really not flipping. You're really just... folding. So you just very small. Very small.
0: Okay, why are you giving her tips? Okay, go. Flip.
2: There you go. Much better. Excellent.
0: Wow.
1: Thank you. I've learned so much.
0: I'm actually going to say that was great.
2: Come on, I'm going to make it rain some pecorino romano. And this
0: would you like a bite?
1: Yeah, I would.
2: There you go.
1: Yum. That looks delicious. What kind of pasta do you use?
2: Fettuccine, flat pasta, tagliatelle.
1: Okay.
2: Bon appetit.
0: Do you feel like you have to make your pasta or no?
2: You don't.
0: Okay.
2: You can make it, but you really don't have to make it. Possible.
1: Okay. Well, don't eat it. You have to read this tag.
0: For this recipe and more, go to today.com.
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1: It's Make Ahead Monday, and today it goes green this week. These recipes will bring you down to earth. Here to help us veg out is chef and owner of Pig Beach, Matt Abdu. Matt, good morning.
7: Good morning, guys. It's so great to see
8: I know,
7: your faces,
8: we miss
7: even though
8: you.
7: It's still digitally, but it's wonderful
9: but we
7: to
9: see you.
1: But we see you. That's all that matters. And I am so excited because I am obsessed with carrot ginger soup, and I bet your recipe is just like one of the best.
7: Well, I truly hope so, but I'm sure Cal is also going to be able to give me a run for my money. His culinary adventures. But the carrot soup is really, it's just absolutely delicious. And believe it or not, you could actually make this recipe using all the scraps from any of the soup or carrots that you might be using for other recipes. Peeling them, save the scraps, any ends or tops or carrots that might be, you know, almost getting to the point in the refrigerator where they're about to go away. Mm-hmm. And since it's Earth Day, we really want to be able to just try to find a way of not wasting as much, kind of across the board. And that shouldn't just be an Earth Day thing. That should be a year-round thing. So anyway, in my pot over here, we're starting off, we have some carrots that have just been sliced up. We started off with a little bit of vegetable oil and some ginger, garlic, and white onions. And we just put it in our sliced carrots.
8: That's gonna
7: and we're just
8: so going
7: to kind of cook them all until they get a little bit nice and soft. And then to that, we're going to add some vegetable broth. Now, this could also be just plain old water. We're going to add our vegetable broth just to cover it. We're going to bring that up to a simmer, and then we're going to add in a little bit of apple cider vinegar. That acid really kind of gives those carrots a nice big pop with that ginger, brings it all alive with some flavor. And then last but not least, we need a little bit of salt and pepper that are going to go right into that pot. So we're going to bring this up to a simmer, and we're going to cook it for about a half, 20 minutes to a half an hour or so until those carrots are nice and tender. And then they're going to go into our blender once they're all nice and tender, and you're going to end up with this beautiful creamy carrot ginger soup. Now, carrots and ginger are like a match made in heaven. They go so well together. And that flavor of that ginger really brightens up those carrots to make an incredible soup.
9: And Matt, it would seem to me that this is a soup that could be served either hot or cold.
7: Absolutely. Why not? It could be sort of in that sort of like gazpacho-esque style soup. Cold or hot will be absolutely delicious. But another thing that we're going to use up with our carrots that people throw away all the time and has so much flavor, we're going to make a carrot top pesto to garnish the soup. And believe it or not, these carrot tops, they have so much flavor, guys. They have that nice, bright, green, sort of herbaceous flavor to them, but they also still taste like carrots. So in order to make our carrot pesto, what we're going to do is I've taken the liberty of grabbing the carrot tops. You can see right here. Push this out of the way.
8: I know this is a crazy question, but what if you don't have the carrot tops? Can you use other things or?
7: That is a great question. If you don't have carrot tops, you can still absolutely make a delicious pesto regardless. Okay. This recipe for pesto will work pretty much across the board. Sub out the carrot tops for basil, and you still have like that traditional basil pesto ready to go. But the two key tricks that I love doing when making this pesto is, first, I love to blanch my herbs first. What that's going to do is it's going to really help set that nice, beautiful green color and keep them really vibrant throughout the processing part.
9: Hey, Matt, really quickly, tell people what blanching is?
7: Absolutely. So blanching is basically taking any sort of vegetable, bringing a pot of salted water to a boil, and then taking that vegetable and putting it into that boiling water to cook it for about 30 seconds or so to either soften it or set those bright green colors. When you're blanching herbs, anything that's green, it's really going to help make those green colors really pop and come alive within the cooking process to keep that nice bright green color.
1: Nice.
9: Cool.
7: Hopefully I like the color of my shirt. So we have our blanched parsley, our blanched carrot tops, our blanched spinach, and that's all going to go into a pot with a little bit of salt and chili flakes into our blender, one clove of garlic. Now, this is the part, if you like a lot of garlic, you can add a little bit more, but one clove, believe it or not, raw garlic is going to be quite a bit. I have some toasted pine nuts. They're going to go right into our blender. And last but not least, stuck in there, is our olive oil. So we're going to put all this into our blender, and we're going to put our lid on it. And a great tip, guys, whenever you're pureeing any sort of green herbs like that, if you want to keep them nice and bright green, put an ice cube in there, believe it or not. The ice cube is actually going to keep those green colors nice and cold, because the enemy to keeping anything green is heat. And if it gets too hot because of blending too long, it might turn that army green color, which we don't want.
10: Yeah,
7: so
10: an
7: ice cube in your blender is going to do two things. Oh, yeah. It's going to keep it nice and bright green. It's also going to help emulsify the pesto. So we're going to put it all in our blender and just kind of blend it up real quick. You get the point. And then when it comes time, it gets all nice and creamy smooth. We're just going to take our last little bit of Parmesan cheese, and we're just going to fold it into this incredible, beautiful green pesto.
10: Oh, my goodness.
7: So now we're going to bring it all together, guys.
9: Matt, we've got to go, unfortunately. But you've got also on our website some great recipes for what you can do with leftover broccoli and cauliflower as well.
8: Yum.
7: Absolutely. Don't waste anything, guys. Use it all up. It is super delicious. Don't waste a thing of it.
8: I'm so excited.
9: All right, Matt, thank you so much.
10: Cool. All right, coming up next.
7: Great seeing you. Happy Earth Day.
10: Happy Earth Day. Thanks so much, Matt. In this morning's Make Ahead Monday, we have a doubleheader packed with spring veggies. So here to help is host of Food Network's Worst Cooks in America, our friend Chef Anne Burrell. Anne, good morning.
11: Good morning. Thank you guys so much for having me, and happy spring.
10: Happy spring. I love this because I love stew. I love making stew. But I mean, in this time of year, I feel like it's kind of off limits. But you're changing the game here.
11: Well, I mean, I always love a veggie anytime, and the more I can get the beautiful greens.

0: So I blanch and shock them to get them cooked through, and then you shock them to stop the cooking and set that beautiful green color. And so then when we saute in the pan, it's mm-hmm. really just about bringing everything together.
1: Mm-hmm. I know you've got some asparagus.
0: I love asparagus.
1: But could you use any grouping of green veggies you wanted?
0: Anything you want. If you don't like asparagus, skip it. If you're not a sugar snap pea fan, you can skip those too. If you want to use English peas, those work just as well. So I have some zucchini that I'm throwing in there. The zucchini I'm just throwing in. I have not blanched and shocked that. And we just get everybody sauteed together. Yummy. Right. And then we finish it with a little bit of escarole. And throw in a little bit of chicken stock just to get everybody to come together. There we go. All right. We give it a little sprinkle of salt. And just for fun, a little crushed red pepper. Oh, I like nice. A little spice in there. Mm-hmm. And then we finish the whole thing with just a little bit of butter and Parmesan cheese that it kind of helps hold everybody together.
2: So it's almost like a warm cooked salad.
0: Yes, exactly. And this is great for things with like grilled chicken or roasted chicken,
1: if you've got leftovers, and you can turn it into a frittata.
0: So that's exactly what I did. I took my leftover spring veggie stew and I just beat up about 6 eggs and about a half a cup of Parmesan cheese. I got that all in a pan, finished it in the oven, and then topped it with a little salad and some bread. Wow. And like the whole thing then is like, it could be just a beautiful spring side dish, or it could be a lovely brunch or like, you know, hors d'oeuvres, that kind of thing. And that's great at room temperature.
1: Oh, wow. What's the secret to the frittata? Not getting the bottom too brown, but making sure the top cooks. I've always had trouble.
0: So, right. I know. It's like you start it on the stove, and when you see the eggs start to cook and sort of hold their shape, I just toss the whole pan right in the oven. So about 350 degrees for about 15 minutes, just till the eggs are cooked through, and voila, there you go.
1: Boom.
2: So good. I want food back.
0: Right,
2: and thank you so much. That looks delicious.
0: Well, thank you guys so much for having me. And don't forget to tune in to Worst Cooks on Sunday nights at 9:00.
2: Absolutely, on the Food Network. And of course, for these recipes and more, head to today.com/.
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1: Okay, but we didn't want just any meatless meal on our show, so we called up Stefano Secchi. He's the chef behind one of the hottest restaurants in New York City. I've been. It's delish. Resdora. And we asked him to make us something wonderful. Hey, Stefano.
0: Welcome, Stefano.
2: Hi, guys. I'm excited to be here. How you doing?
1: Stefano, we like that little snack.
0: Yeah, you're making us feel, like, happy just showing
2: up. Because Luca's around, so like the only way to get him out of a complete rage is to dance with him. So after we're done with the segment, I'm going to go dance with him a little bit, and it's going to be great.
1: Well, and your 2-year-old son, and you've been making cooking classes with him, videos.
2: Yep. He actually loves it.
0: We can hear him. We hope he makes a cameo.
1: Wait, there is Luca. What does he like to cook?
2: He just loves to eat, really, but he loves to salt things. It's fantastic. I mean, we're off to a good start, you know.
0: That's pretty cool.
2: He's actually yelling at me right now.
0: For those of us who haven't had the privilege of eating at your restaurant, you're about to make us something delicious. Tell us what you're going to make.
2: Okay, so we always do a seasonal gnocchi, and it's for brunch. We're going to do a pea gnocchi here, I'm just going to take over real quick, if you don't mind. What I've done is just taken potatoes, and you always want to have potatoes that are a little bit older, low in moisture, because the idea is to get the moisture out when you're making the gnocchi, so you can add less flour. So what I do is I bake the potatoes off, and you see the steam that's escaping. You want to cut them in half right away, okay? Okay. And then you're going to send them through a ricer. I have this ricer that I've had in my family for years from Italy, and I can't get away from it. It's great. And it actually just goes onto a wooden cutting board. And then I take some, you know, those frozen peas that you have that you use to, you know, I mean, if you got a headache or like everyone sprains their ankle.
1: Yeah,
2: exactly. So just use one of those if you have frozen fresh peas inside the fridge. What I did is I took like this really beautiful orange egg yolk. I don't know if you guys can see that, but it's like dark, dark orange. We get beautiful eggs here from upstate New York.
0: Wow.
2: And I actually add them to the peas. Just take an immersion blender, and then you just blend the two together, okay? And then what I've done is I've put off to the side some of the pea puree, and that's going to actually get added right inside of the potato, right? So you're going to have like the basis of pea.
0: Yeah.
2: Pea gnocchi. So during the winter time, we did squash. We've done spinach. You want to take, as soon as you've done that, you're going to take just a regular, I think we call this just a plastic bench scraper is what we call it. Yeah, bench scraper at the restaurant. Yeah. So then you want to take that, and you want to take just the flour, and you're going to sift it on top.
1: And is that just normal flour?
2: We use double diddle, but you can use AP flour, absolutely. So you're going to bring the dough together. You sift all the flour on top so you don't have any really lumps. And you're going to bring the dough together with a bench scraper. Okay? Slowly like this. So you have the egg yolk in there to help bind it together. And I've got the finished dough right here. Okay?
0: So
2: I'm
0: going to
2: show you
0: up.
2: Just how we roll out this gnocchi.
1: Yeah.
3: That's
2: you guys with me so far?
1: I'm shocked that it's hard to make homemade pasta, but that looks easy.
0: So it's potato and flour?
2: Potato flour, and then the pea. You don't have to use the pea if you don't want.
0: Yeah. Oh, my gosh. Okay, so now what are we doing with it?
2: Okay, so what we're going to do is we're just going to roll it out into a log, okay? You want to have – the reason why you want to do it on a cutting board is because it may be a little bit wet, and when that happens, if that happens, it adds just a little bit of bench flour you have off to the side here, so you can easily get the shape that you're looking for, okay? So what I'm going to do is –
1: cut them into little gnocchi balls.
2: Right. Yeah. And so at the restaurant, you know, we go through so many gnocchis, but we usually use a gnocchi board or just the tines of a fork. Yeah.
0: Uh-huh.
2: So dip the fork inside of a little bit of flour. Take that gnocchi. You want to push it down. Okay.
0: Roll it.
2: And you want to have the tines of the fork actually showing. I've done a few ahead of time for you guys, and I'm going to actually put this right in the boiling salted water, okay?
0: Can I ask something?
2: We're going to make the sauce.
0: Did you do the fork thing just for aesthetics so it looks cute? Could you just plop them in if you wanted?
2: That's actually a great question. So, in many ways, my Nonna used to just cut them like this, and then she used to just put them in the boiling water as is. But you actually have this little indention when you push it on the tines of the fork that holds onto the sauce really well.
3: Oh, hold
2: so
3: on
2: that's
3: on.
2: Why I use the mm-hmm. the tines of the fork. Anyway, so it's whatever you want to do, or just come to Resdora and we'll make it for you as well. All right, so let me just show you the sauce real quick.
1: Uh-huh. Yeah, the sauce is going to be.
2: Yeah, so we have a pea puree on the base, but we have just a very, very simple butter. Or if you don't want to use butter, you can use extra virgin olive oil. But I have a little bit of butter right here because Media Romagna, we use a nice amount of butter.
3: Uh-huh.
2: Okay. I have my gnocchi that have just been dropped in. I'm going to make sure. That as soon as it start floating, they're ready to go. But you see that those peas that we used to have in the bag, or uh-huh. we have fresh frozen peas as well, which are really, really nice.
3: Yeah.
2: Or just go to the farmer's market across the way and you can get them there too. It's going to go right inside with the butter, yeah?
3: Mm-hmm.
2: You guys with me? These are like one of my favorite things. During this whole COVID thing, we've been so excited to have spring come again. I mean, it's just been so excited.
1: We're so happy.
2: So we're going crazy with the peas. We're going crazy with peas right now. Okay, so if you want to come in here, let me show you the gnocchis are floating right now.
3: Oh, okay. And they have to float. That means they're done. And then you just pour them right in that sauce?
2: Exactly right. Okay. Going right inside the sauce right now.
3: Okay.
2: So you want to have a little bit of pasta water as well.
3: Oh, I see how you do that.
1: Uh-huh. Will you show us that final product?
3: Oh, that looks yummy.
2: Right now, you got it.
1: We wish it was here is all I can tell you.
2: I'm going to send some to you, Jenna.
1: Thank you.
3: Don't forget about me.
1: Yes, hold on.
2: Sorry. Of course, both of you. Of course, both of you. Luca's actually going to try and eat this. Luca, vieni qua. Luca.
1: Luca, do you want a bite?
3: Hot Luca.
2: Okay, so we have the pea puree. We have the fresh pea gnocchi.
3: Okay. Will you just give us a flash to the camera?
1: Because
3: we got to.
1: Because sadly, it's all over.
3: Yeah,
1: we want more.
3: You're a little out of frame, but let's see if we can.
1: Let's see.
3: There you go.
1: Beautiful.
3: That's a beauty. Tell Luca to blow
2: my
3: first.
2: My camerawoman's going to fire me after this.
1: Yummy.
3: Beautiful.
1: Delicious.
3: Oh. Tell her we said thank you.
1: Yes.
2: You got it. Thank you.
1: Thank
2: you guys so much for having us.
3: Thanks, guys.
1: See you soon. And for these recipes, head to.
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13: Of course, it's Friday. That means it's Superfood Friday. Today, nutritionist Joy Bauer sharing two delicious egg recipes that will have you scrambling to make them this weekend. I'm loving it.
14: Hey, guys. I love eggs so much, and I'm excited to share with you two healthy, excellent recipes for your weekend brunch plans. First up, a veggie cheese frittata that is packed with the good stuff. I'm starting here with a dozen eggs. The majority are whole eggs, just mixed up right here, but I always like to take a few of the yolks out. Next, I'm adding in a half a cup of light sour cream. I'm all about the herbalicious flavor. You can put in whatever herbs you like. I have here chopped dill and parsley, a quarter teaspoon kosher salt, and a little bit of pepper. And I'm just gonna mix this up.
15: And now we are ready to build our frittata. I'm using onions and bell pepper. This is the point where you can make this frittata your own. And it's really important to use an oven-safe skillet because when we make a frittata, it goes from stovetop right into the oven. This will saute over a medium flame for about 5 to 7 minutes. We just want to get the veggies nice and soft and lightly browned. I'm adding in some mushrooms too. I'll let this saute for another 5 to 7 minutes. Sprinkle on top, I have some 2% sharp cheddar cheese. Slowly, I'm gonna pour my egg mixture over the cheese, which is over the vegetables. Many layers of scrumptiousness. And let this sit over the flame for about 3 to 5 minutes. Now I put the remaining cheese on top, and I'm gonna let it sit over the medium flame for about 3 to 5 minutes. I just want these outer edges to slightly firm up and cook, and then I'm gonna transfer it right into the oven, set at 350 for about 20 minutes. And here's our masterpiece. Guys, every bite is filled with protein, fiber, and yummy satisfaction.
14: Now we're elevating egg salad to OMG status by giving it a cacio e pepe spin. So here I have a dozen eggs hard boiled. Some of them are whole, and a few of them I lost the yolks. And I'm just gonna chop them up using my fork. So this is nice and mixed. And now I'm adding in some light mayo and, of course, Parmesan, the star of the show. I'm gonna mix this up and you'll see it's all coming together, rich and creamy and luxurious. And to add a pop of color and some nutrition, I chopped up a bell pepper and I'm gonna add it right in. But of course, we need the ground black pepper. I tend to put in about 1 teaspoon, but you can continue to sort of add the pepper and taste. I like to enjoy it on a bed of leafy greens, some whole grain crackers, or toast. Guys, this is good. Here's to an extra special weekend.
0: That looks delicious.
13: I'm telling you, that and the frittata is just one of the great, because you can take anything that's in the fridge.
0: Leftovers. I've had like leftover green beans and I've just thrown them in a frittata.
13: That's really tasty. Yeah. And that looks terrific. So for more on these recipes, why don't you go to today.com/food.

0: Summer is so close, we can almost taste it. And that is why we've brought in barbecue master and owner of Pig Beach Restaurants, both in Brooklyn and Queens, Matt Abadou. Congratulations.
1: Thank you very much.
0: Let's talk about the cookbook, because finally
1: yes,
0: the book is
1: out.
0: The book
1: is here.
0: Pig Beach Barbecue Cookbook.
1: That's right. Exciting.
0: When I think of barbecue, I really do think of Uncle Al, because we exchange barbecue
1: That's right.
0: ideas and tips all the time. Didn't you write a blurb in Matt's book?
2: I did.
1: He sure did.
2: I did.
0: What do you love about the cookbook?
2: It's simple. Uh-huh. You know, everything is really accessible. Mm-hmm. You can imagine making this stuff.
1: Exactly. And that's what we really wanted to do. We wanted to make a book that everybody could enjoy, that everybody could cook, from the barbecue, like, hobbyist to the professional barbecue guy learning to make some extra flavors, right. something fun and different.
0: What advice do you have for people who want it, like newbies in the barbecue world? What's your advice?
1: I think the best advice I can give any newbie in the barbecue world is to get yourself a digital InstaRead thermometer. It's probably one of the best ways you can tell when anything is cooked, ready to be wrapped, or ready to be finished. So with that tool, you can really have a lot of success in the barbecue game.
0: Perfect. I teased a second by saying you were going to find some meats that are a little less expensive to use.
1: Yep.
0: What do we got today?
1: So today we got a little tri-tip action for you. It's a cut of sirloin from the bottom part of the sirloin. And what I love about tri-tip is it's got so much incredible flavor to it. And it's got a texture that's something similar to like a flank steak or so once you slice it nice and thin.
0: All right.
1: And grill up. It also takes on great flavor. So
0: what do you start with here?
1: Our tri-tip recipe is super simple. We're starting off with a piece of tri-tip that you can see here, called tri-tip because it looks like a triangle. It's got like a triangular sort of shape to it. But for our rub, we're going to do something super simple. Some ground black pepper, some paprika, granulated garlic, and a little bit of dried rosemary. Now, we're going to mix this all together, and this can go in your pantry into a food-safe container. Save it up there for probably up to 6 months in your pantry and use it when needed.
0: Can you use that same rub on other cuts of meat?
1: Absolutely. You can use it on any kind of steak, chicken, poultry, pork. It's delicious. It's just a really simple all-purpose rub. So then we're going to take our tri-tip. We're going to hit it with a little bit of olive oil, whatever you have in your pantry, and then we're going to generously season it with this tri-tip rub, or really all-purpose kind of rub seasoning.
3: On both sides, right?
1: On both sides.
0: That's right.
1: Both sides. See, look, I love
0: Savannah
1: it.
0: Savannah knows now.
4: She's got a cooking chef.
3: That's right. You going to eat both sides?
1: So from here, if you have a smoker, this is the point where we're going to fire up our smoker to 250 degrees. I like to use cherry wood, but whatever kind of wood and whatever that sort of smoke flavor you like, by all means, have some fun with it.
0: And do you have to smoke it?
1: Can you still don't. That's the great thing about this steak, is you don't have to smoke it at all if you don't want to. It just adds that element of like that barbecue smoky flair and flavor to it, which really kind of makes that steak different and shine a little bit more. Mm-hmm. But you could also just take it and cook it completely on the grill if you want.
0: And you would do that at 252? There's a
1: No, on the grill. So whenever we set up a grill, I love to do what's called zone cooking, where I'll have one side set to really hot, hot heat for charring and marking, and then another side set to sort of medium.
0: To cook that center.
1: Exactly, to get that nice and low center cooked so you get a perfect eye.
2: What do you want to do it inside, Matt?
1: If you wanted to do it inside, you could absolutely take it and just roast it off in your oven. No problem. Like, that's the great thing about cooking, is that everyone has a version of a recipe of what they can do, but the great thing is that as long as you're cooking it in that digital InstaRead thermometer you have, you're cooking it to the right temperature, you're going to have a delicious cut of meat cooked perfectly
0: every time. What's this medium rare? What do you pull this at?
1: So for medium rare, I'll pull it around 135 and let it sort of rest.
0: Exactly,
1: it's going to carry you over.
0: That's why we got about a minute and a half.
1: All right, so we're going to go quick. So in here we have our steak. It's been smoked to about 100 degrees. We're going to let it rest. Then we're going to mark it off on that grill, get those beautiful char marks that are happening. And then for me, the perfect condiment to the summertime meat is a chimichurri sauce.
0: Oh, yeah,
1: it's the best. So we're just going to take some parsley and chop it up. We're going to add it to our mixing bowl. We have some mint, some more parsley.
0: I add cilantro with that, too, sometimes.
1: Absolutely. Cilantro is great to it as well. We can add some shallots, garlic, chili flake, oregano. Put that all in the bowl. Red wine vinegar, lemon juice, olive oil. We'll mix that all together. Zest it with a little bit of lemon. And you have
0: so
1: a perfect,
0: good, fresh
1: perfect
0: too.
1: Oh, my God. It's the best thing ever.
0: And then
1: we're just
0: going to
1: take the steak. And what I love about tri-tip is that the backside, for those of the people that would like the steak a little bit more cooked, just by the nature of the steak, that's my boy right there.
4: That's a happy plate.
1: Love it. That is a happy plate.
0: What's going on here at home?
4: That's fantastic.
0: Are you not eating?
1: So the great thing about tri-tip is that since it's tapered off at the end, for the guests that are joining us and want their steak cooked a little bit more, they can have those sort of medium well pieces. And the people that want something a little bit more on the medium rare side, you go right to the middle and you get those beautiful pieces cut right there. Top it off with that bright, fresh, vibrant chimichurri sauce.
4: You can do a chimichurri on chicken, too.
0: It's fatty.
1: Yep. It's got a great, meaty flavor to it. That chimichurri, just get it, Craig. I love it.
5: And this morning, we're focusing on the best grilling tips and tricks for that first cookout of the season.
0: That's right. Who better to help us out than a fourth-generation butcher, cookbook author, and founder of Seymour Meats and Veggies, Cara Nicoletti. Cara, good morning. It's great to see you. But you have to explain, you're a fourth generation butcher, but it sounds like you're trying to get us to eat less meat.
6: I am. I am. So, I mean, we see that meat prices are really, really high right now. So I feel like the name of the game this summer is eating better meat and just eating a little bit less of it.
5: Okay.
6: So my sausages are combining meat and vegetables. And I'm also going to teach you a little bit about how to treat your vegetables like meat. For a really satisfying grilling season.
3: So is that your secret tip is, you know, still get a fulfilling barbecue out there, but, you know, just kind of work in a lot more vegetables?
6: Yeah, I would say, you know, if you buy better quality meat, if you're buying grass-fed beef and pasture-raised pork and that kind of stuff, the flavor is going to be so much better. And what that means is that you can really eat a little bit less of it and still be just as satisfied. So these sausages that we're cooking today are all humanely raised meat and about 50% less meat. They're filled with fresh vegetables. And then we'll supplement a bunch of different vegetables alongside them to really have a nice, satisfying meal.
5: Dietitians everywhere are like cheering for you right
0: yeah,
5: now.
0: Yeah, really. So what do you have by the side? What are you going to make, Cara?
6: So over here, we've got a bunch of different vegetables that I really love to grill, sort of like heartier vegetables. So we've got zucchini. We've got some portobello mushrooms. I really love to grill radicchio. It makes it really nice and sweet. Some cauliflower, some eggplant. And I've made a rub here, which is a mixture of brown sugar and smoked paprika, some coriander, some garlic and onion powder. And so what I love to do is sort of make some slits on something like a mushroom or a zucchini, and you're going to rub it in olive oil, and then you're going to sprinkle it in this rub, just like you would a piece of meat.
2: Yeah.
6: And it's going to kind of give you, a similar feel. So, you know, I think it's just a great way to trick your mind into thinking you're eating meat.
5: Look,
6: so this is really like
5: taste.
6: A steak rub. Mm-hmm. We're just going to... It does.
5: Yeah.
6: I'm going to be doing charcoal grilling today. That's generally what I prefer. I like the flavor better. I think that it can be a little bit intimidating because it's a little bit harder to control. So I'm going to give you a couple of tips on that just to make it a little bit more seamless. The first thing is that I really love to use a chimney lighter when I'm using a charcoal grill instead of just putting the coals in and sort of squirting lighter fluid on it. You put paper at the bottom, you pile the coals on top about 20-25 minutes beforehand, and you let the charcoal get nice and ashy and gray before you dump it in here.
5: You just dump it in.
6: And what that's going to do is it's going to give you that really nice smoky flavor, and you're not going to get any of that lighter fluid flavor.
5: Mm-hmm.
6: So you want to make sure that your grill is nice and hot before you put your meat on it. This way it's not soaking in any charcoal flavors and it's really just getting that nice fire flavor.
3: How do you control that?
0: There's a pterodactyl flying in your backyard.
6: I know. Something's happening.
0: That was the biggest bird sound I've ever heard in my life. It might take one of those veggie sausages right off your grill. I'd be careful, Cara.
6: Please. Help yourself. So I would say also it can be a little bit harder to control your heat levels on a charcoal grill. But so that is what the vents on your grill are for. On this one, we've got a couple here on the lid and we've got a couple here on the bottom. When your grates are fully open, your heat is going to be the highest. And if you want to kind of lower the heat a little bit, you close these grates, you're cutting off the oxygen, and you're kind of lessening the heat. But also, piling your coals into sort of different zones is really helpful. I think a lot of people think about grilling as this like really hot and fast thing. You're taking a steak, you're grilling it really hot and fast. But if you want to grill other things like vegetables, sort of more delicate cut like chicken, and sausages, you want to go for a more medium low heat.
2: Yeah.
6: And so you can achieve that by sort of making different zones on your grill.
0: So here we have
6: the coals, cooler zone, and that's going to help you with flare-ups too. If you have oil on something and it flares up,
2: instead
6: of spritzing it and getting ash all over your food, you can kind of move it over to the cool.
0: Car, you're awesome. And these are good tips too, because people are about to go nuts this weekend grilling. So thank you for that.
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0: All right, we're back now with Today Food. This morning, we're turning your grill into a meat smoker. Here with us, a guy knows a lot about all of that, certainly grilling, the great chef Michael Simon. He travels the country in his Food Network show. It premiered last night. It's great. It's called Barbecue USA. Giving us a behind-the-scenes look at the toughest barbecue competitions. Michael, I mean, you already know so much. You visit these pitmasters in all these great places, all the meats that you're eating. Give us one good tip for people to take away for grilling this summer that you learned.
10: You know, patience. I think the greatest tip is patience. Also, like, a lot of times when people put things on the grill, they want to see giant plumes of smoke. You want to, your smoke, you want it to kind of run clear. Then you get that gentle smoke flavor that really makes the food delicious. So I'm showing you guys an Alabama chicken today, Alabama-style chicken.
0: Yep.
10: But you could do it on a grill. You could do it on a Weber.
0: How do you smoke a charcoal grill?
10: So you're doing offset heat. So all of our heat is over here, Carson.
0: Okay, indirect.
10: Indirect. Yep. You could put wood chips on there, chunks or chips. Start it with coals, and then you just drop the heat down. You want to monitor your heat. Chicken, you can be between 275 and 325. I just season it with olive oil, salt, pepper, and the smoke is where all the great flavors.
0: And you can do this without the wood chips too, if you don't want
10: to. Absolutely. You could just charcoal gives you incredible flavor, and a lot of styles of barbecue only use charcoal. Right. But I use fruit woods, apple, cherry, because they're a little bit more mild and they don't overpower the meat, especially something light like chicken.
0: All right, you got a beautiful sauce you can put with the Alabama chicken.
10: So this started Alabama white sauce is like this really historic sauce that you put on chicken. People that like ranch, this is like, I feel, where ranch started, somewhere in Alabama.
0: Okay.
10: You know, Big Bob Gibson's very famous barbecue place there started this sauce. So they don't always put horseradish in, sometimes they do, but mayo, horseradish, lemon juice,
0: oh, I love it.
10: Cider, a little bit of cayenne for some heat, salt, and a touch of sugar. Mm-hmm. Come here. And then you just whisk this together till it's smooth. Now, you could kind of have fun with it. You could put some buttermilk in it if you want. You could thin it out.
0: Thicken it up, thin it out, do anything.
10: And then this, here's one that we smoked, just like that. And then you just chop it up. You run it through. And the sauce has
0: like
10: a little
0: gravy.
10: Heat. Right?
0: But it's like a gravy.
10: Yeah, but it's got a little heat, a little
0: acidity. Oh, it's delicious.
10: It's got all the good stuff. So if you go to Alabama and get smoked chicken, this is what's happening.
0: Can you break this chicken down really fast? How do you break it down? You go right down the center?
10: Like, so this one is
0: we're just having a barbecue.
10: So, yeah, I just go straight down.
0: You're breaking through some stuff, right?
10: And you split it first. And then after you split it, you go through the legs and the thighs down.
0: Okay. And there's a joint in there. You find the ball joint cut in between those two.
10: Yep. And then I like to split my breasts in half. And we serve
0: one, two, three, four. So you get about eight pieces out of that. Great.
10: Yep.
0: All right, let's move on down.
10: All right, moving on. Yes.
0: Yes.
11: We're going to use wood chips. Are you going to soak them first?
10: So, Al, that's a good question. If you soak them, it throws a little bigger smoke. So if you want more gently smoked, I wouldn't recommend soaking them first, even though they're going to burn quickly.
11: Okay.
10: Or you could even go to a larger chunk and just let it go. But water creates smoke, which kind of sometimes will make the barbecue a little acrid.
11: Okay.
0: We're overlooking this chicken, the Alabama chicken with that
12: amazing.
0: Sauce.
12: Yeah.
0: That is special.
12: Yeah,
11: how is it so moist?
12: Yeah, how is it so juicy?
0: The slow chicken. Like the chicken, the moisture.
10: We're good. Carson,
0: you're good.
10: I would overdo
2: done this before.
10: Just don't overcook it.
0: I drink a beer, Michael. Barbecues everything.
10: 160, you're good.
12: 160.
3: I put that sauce
10: don't
3: on.
10: Slow and low.
0: What is on here?
10: So this is just a quick potato salad. So what we did is we took these potatoes, we put them in foil right on.
0: You didn't boil them first or anything?
10: Yeah, so oil, salt. You can put in a little bit of pepper, some water, and
3: wait,
10: a splash.
3: Wait, you did recook them or no?
10: Pardon?
3: They're raw? Or
10: these are raw.
3: Yeah, okay.
10: And but they're going to steam a little bit and char in our foil packet. And you let them go until they're tender. We put these on the grill. And you can put these on right when you're doing your chicken. I mean, we have two grills going now. You could do this in one grill. You take these off. And we're going to toss them into a very simple dressing. So here, watch.
0: Yep.
10: Here, you start dumping stuff in. I'll start dumping them. We have olive oil. We have sherry vinegar. We can do it in here.
0: Oh, watch. Shoot. Yep.
10: I'm going to show you a trick.
0: All right.
10: We can do it. Don't worry. Mustard. I use grainy if you have it. We have a little bit of fresh dill and parsley, salt. And then if we dump our sherry vinegar in here.
3: Why? Sherry vinegar is hard to find. Yeah. You ever notice that?
10: Is it?
3: Yeah. It is hard to find. Well, I can't find it. I'll just put it that way.
10: You can use a white vinegar, champagne vinegar.
3: That's what I use.
10: Red wine vinegar.
3: Yeah.
10: Rice is a little too gentle, but you just shake it up. Now you have dressing.
3: Ooh. Oh, I love
0: that's
3: it.
0: That's just a little Gucci on top of the ghetto potato. Like, that just elevates that regular old potato into something so special.
2: I throw that white sauce on those potatoes.
0: Absolutely.
10: Yeah,
0: oh, good.
10: Yeah, if you wanted a little bit more creamy, you could do that. This is a little bit more acidic and poppy.
2: Yeah.
10: Like almost like German potato salad, a touch.
0: Yeah.
10: And then you have a really bright potato salad. I mean, it's really easy. Like cooking.
0: Why is not white sauce everywhere?
3: I know.
0: That's a regional thing, maybe.
10: It's purely Alabama. Wow. You know, it is a white-based sauce. You don't see, like when people think of barbecue, they think of red sauce. Right. But white sauce, there's a million versions.
2: Hey, Michael, you want to say hi to Cleveland?
0: Congrats on the show.
10: Ohio's Cleveland,
0: watching.
10: We love you. Tune in,
0: today.
10: Baby.
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15: Steak with a side of corn on the cob. And here to help us is Antimo DiMeo and Scott Stein, co-owners of James Beard-nominated Bardea Food and Drink in Wilmington, Delaware. Good morning, guys.
3: Good morning.
16: Good morning. Good morning.
15: We wish you were here with us because it's like we could taste the steak and smell the corn through the screen. But grilling the perfect steak can always be a challenge. But you say that this is really simple. You have to start before you even put it on the grill, right?
17: Correct. Yes, it's definitely easy to make at home dish. We kind of simplified it, but it's something that's very approachable And we're super excited to show you what we got cooking here.
3: All right. So what do you start with? Does it need much seasoning?
17: Yeah, so actually what we like to do with our steaks, obviously product is everything. So we like to use prime grass-fed beef, okay, with great intramuscular fat, okay? So what we're going to start doing here is we're going to get this strip steak, okay? And we're going to use the fat cap, and we're going to put it right in the cast iron. Mm. We've had that preheating a little bit. We're going to get that sizzling a little bit. We're going to get some of that fat running out. We're going to add a little bit of oil to the pan. So a big step that we like to do at the restaurant is we really believe in brining our meats. So what that does, it's, it might sound all fancy, but it's simply adding it into a liquid with some salt and maybe sugar. And depending on how much time, you can let the meat sit in that overnight. Or we like to do a minimum of 3 hours. And what that does is it gives you a perfectly seasoned meat. And essentially, the meat is more moist, more tender, and more flavor. So you can add herbs, aromatics, things like that. So it's something that we love to do at the restaurant. The reason that we love this recipe so much is, you know, Scott and I are always working. We're always at the restaurant. So on Sunday, Monday, it's like family day. And this is a perfect thing to do on Sundays. We obviously, you can start it with the steak and the corn and eat that as your entree. And then we can repurpose it later in the week, like we're going to show you here for salad.
0: Yeah, you know, we see that beautiful steak in front of Scott right there. And this can be kind of a controversial thing with steak lovers. What do you guys do afterwards when it's done?
17: Okay, so very, very big step is the resting period. Okay, so that's why we actually have this steak for you guys right here. So we're going to render and sear a steak here, but you want it to rest for a minimum of 5-10 minutes. It allows all the juices to kind of soak into the meat, all right? And it allows that flavor to really set. Okay, so you really get that full, true meat experience. If you cut it too soon, you're going to lose a lot of that juice and a lot of that flavor.
15: Mm-hmm. I'm a huge corn lover. Let's move on to the corn. What is your secret sauce here?
17: So for the corn, we obviously have it out of the husk. We like to cook it in the husk on the grill, so it kind of self-steams and makes it a little bit sweeter. But when it comes to corn, you just want really good quality corn, especially when it's in season. They're pretty delicious on their own. You don't really need to do too much to it. A classic seasoning that we like using is extra virgin olive oil, a little bit of chili, and lime. You know, very, very simple, straightforward. And it allows us to repurpose it in salad very well simply because of the seasoning that we use.
15: Oh, a little chili. That must make it a little little kick.
17: And correct. A little bit of sweet, a little spice, a little bit of acid.
3: It's
17: correct.
3: A good combination. So we've got the corn, we've got the steak. You're going to turn this into an amazing summer salad.
17: Correct.
16: All right. You're going to show them, cut down this steak?
17: I'm going to take this out here. So I'm going to show you guys. So we are, right now, the strip steak, right, we rendered out the fat. Okay, so now for what we like to use is a peppercorn blend. You got it's simple to find at the grocery store. So here we have a house blend. It's a little bit of telecherry, pink, white, and green peppercorns. Okay, so we're going to get it and put it right on that steak. Okay, and that's going to give you that flavor profile of the off-wall peppercorn blends.
15: The peppercorn makes a big difference.
17: Big difference. Without the peppercorn, it kind of you're just kind of eating beef, which is okay, but this kind of gives it that extra little kick.
3: All right, we're running out of time here, so let's. How do you make a dressing for the salad, and how do you top it off?
17: Yes. Okay. So essentially,
12: we have a classic lemon vinaigrette. Okay. That we use. Scott's going to start seasoning that salad. I'm going to start cutting the steak.
15: That's going to be amazing. Then you cut up the corn, you put it in, and we'll put the full recipe on today.com. Right? Look how great that looks.
12: Yes. Absolutely.
15: Okay.
3: So simple. I love it.
12: Cut up the steak. Perfectly medium rare. We're going to use a little bit of EVO to season this. A little bit of flaky salt. Okay. Touch of lemon juice.
3: Oh, that's perfect.
12: All right. And then right from there,
15: oh,
12: we
15: wish we could dig in.
12: We put it right on the steak.
15: Well, that looks amazing. And next time, we hope you're in studio with us. And we will put the full recipe on today.com. Thanks so much, Anthony Moe and Scott. And for these recipes again, head to today.com/.
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2: Welcome back this morning on Today Food. 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
3: That's right. 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
4: That's right. Elizabeth Carmel is the author of Steak and Cake, but you might know her best as the original grill girl. Oh, Elizabeth, you are fired up. 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
2: pumped.
4: Is fired
3: Let's
4: up.
3: Go.
4: Before we get into the ins and outs, what should you really be looking for when you're thinking about buying a grill?
5: I'm so glad you asked me. It's very simple. There are three things that you need to think about. Number one, what kind of grill are you going to buy? There are three choices. There's charcoal, there's gas, and there's pellet grill. The next thing is think about your lifestyle. Are you someone who likes to build a fire and tend it, or are you someone who really just wants to flip a switch? And then finally, the thing that I tell everybody is you need to buy the biggest and the best grill that you can afford, because the more you use it, the better griller you're going to become, and you're going to want to use it all year round.
2: Elizabeth, are some of those grills better for certain kinds of food? Like if you were just going to buy one and you were going to recommend one, which kind would you like?
5: You know what? That's a great question. Once again, it goes to lifestyle. If you like the hands-on effect of it, you want a charcoal grill. And you know what? Charcoal grills used to be the same old Weber kettle that we all know, which is a wonderful classic. But now I'm sitting here with the Spark Grill, and it's a really innovative charcoal grill. I mean, who knew the charcoal grill needed a makeover? Not me, but Spark did.
2: Oh, look at that.
5: And there's so many things to love about it, but the biggest thing is they've taken the hassle out of charcoal grilling. You no longer have to wrestle with a big bag of charcoal.
2: Wow.
5: Instead, all you use is this really sleek compressed charcoal brick, and you just slide it in the grill, turn on a button, and it's on. They've really taken all the hassle out of it. But that's not all. The other thing is you've got bricks that go from 250 degrees all the way up to 900 degrees. And before you ask me, why do I need 900 degrees, I'll tell you. Because they sell a pizza pack, and you can actually retrofit this charcoal grill and make it into a Neapolitan-style pizza oven, which, you know, is all the rage this summer.
2: That's awesome.
5: So you're really getting two for one, charcoal and a pizza oven.
6: What's something like that run, a ballpark cost?
5: So I'm having a little bit of trouble hearing you. Oh. So I'm going to go right to gas grill.
6: Okay.
5: You might ask yourself, why do people love gas so much? And you know what? It's easy to light. It's easy to use, and there's virtually no cleanup. And it comes in every kind of size. It comes in something as small as this Weber Go Anywhere grill, which is perfect for tailgates or for small spaces. And it will even fit into a tote bag. It's great. You just use a 1-pound LP tank. And it's really terrific for a balcony, for the beach this summer. I just heard your report on beaches. That's really amazing. And then the third choice didn't even used to be a choice, but it is now. And pellet grills are all the rage. And you know what? This is what they use, compressed wood pellets for the fuel. And then there's a fan that controls the heat. I'm standing right here in front of this Traeger Ironwood 650, I love. You can now make authentic barbecue in your own backyard or even on a balcony. And it's really terrific. There's so many bells and whistles on this grill that really elevate your cook. But the thing that I like the most is the super smoke feature. And the reason that that's important is that wood smoke is what gives your barbecue that great flavor or really anything that you're cooking, right? And the pellets come in all different kinds of wood. But sometimes when you're cooking brisket and ribs and pulled pork and chicken, you just want a little extra smoke.
2: Wow.
5: And
2: this
5: gives you an extra burst of smoke, which is an extra burst of flavor.

0: Hi there. Good Tuesday morning. We are learning more about that shocking act of violence in California.
1: Teenage gunman opening fire at a mosque. It is May 19th. This is Today. Searching for answers. New details on that deadly mass shooting at the largest mosque in San Diego. Three people killed, including a security guard being hailed as a hero. An entire community now in mourning.
2: Hate has no home in San Diego.
1: Straight ahead, what we're learning about the victims, the suspects, and the call for help from one of the shooter's own mother moments before the brazen attack. Wild weather. Even more tornadoes and powerful storms tearing across the Midwest, damaging homes, downing trees, and knocking out power. Meanwhile, out west, the race is on to contain fast-moving wildfires.
3: They saved their home, thank God.
1: And along the East Coast, millions coping with record-setting heat, the upper 90s in some spots. Al's got everything you need to know. Packed primaries. Voters in six states heading to the polls, the biggest day yet in the build-up to November's pivotal midterms and a major test of President Trump's grip on the Republican Party. Just ahead, we'll break down the key races to watch and what they could signal. Alarming outbreak. An American doctor tests positive for Ebola in Africa, where the deadly virus has now been declared a global health emergency. We'll have the very latest on how he's doing and the new U.S. travel restrictions being put in place to contain the spread. Back in the spotlight.
4: People call Detective Mark Furman.
1: The controversial former LAPD detective at the center of the O.J. Simpson murder case dies at the age of 74. We'll look back at his impact on the so-called trial of the century. All that plus slice of nostalgia. Pizza Hut leading a growing push that has restaurants going retro to win back your business. We'll take you inside the throwback trend this morning. And Spurs up.
5: Wemby's going to pull a deep three.
6: Oh, my goodness.
1: San Antonio defeating Oklahoma City in a double overtime thriller behind a huge night from their young superstar.
5: Lobby. Wembanyama. He's unbelievable, folks. He's unbelievable.
1: We'll have the highlights as the road to the NBA Finals heats up today, Tuesday, May 19th, 2026.
7: From NBC News, this is Today with Savannah Guthrie and Greg Melvin. From Studio 1A in Rockefeller Plaza.
1: And a very good morning to you. Welcome to Today. So glad you're starting your Tuesday morning with us.
0: I'm just surprised you're awake. Someone forgot he hosts a morning show. Stayed up till almost midnight for this game.
1: I did. I was going to go to bed at halftime. And then it goes into overtime. Then it goes into double overtime. And now you're going to have to carry me for the rest of the show.
0: Well, it was worth it. Even though I guess you lost a bet, too. Let's take a look this morning at the sunrise over New York. The high here today expected in the mid-90s. And more than 30 million across the east are under heat advisories today. And yes, as a reminder, it's only mid-May.
1: Oh, yes. And it comes after another night of severe weather across the Midwest. Almost 20 tornadoes reported across five states.
0: Also breaking overnight, wildfire evacuation orders and warnings expanding in the west. The Sandy Fire roaring through a residential neighborhood about an hour outside of Los Angeles. Al's with us. Got the full forecast in just a bit.
1: But we are going to start this morning with some new details on that deadly shooting at an Islamic center in San Diego. Among the victims, a security guard who has been credited with saving lives this morning. NBC's Morgan Chesky has the very latest. Morgan, good morning.
8: Yeah, Savannah, Craig, for decades, this very Islamic center has been a pillar to the Muslim community here. And this morning, it is still very much an active crime scene. Overnight, we learned from investigators that the mother of one of the teenage gunmen called police hours ahead of time, trying to warn them before that call for an active shooter came in.
9: Overnight, the FBI searching a home tied to one of the suspects in the brazen attack on the Islamic Center of San Diego.
10: This is every community's worst nightmare.
9: Police confirming two teenage gunmen opened fire late Monday morning, killing three adults, including the center's security guard.
11: Initial reports from PDR multiple victims.
9: Authorities converging on the scene minutes after the active shooter call.
10: We are considering this a hate crime until it's not.
9: Heartbreaking images of children being escorted out of the mosque.
12: All the kids, all the staff, and the teachers are safe.
9: After more reports of gunfire blocks away, police finding a vehicle with the bodies of both alleged shooters inside. Identified as 18-year-old Caleb Vasquez and 17-year-old Kane Clark.
10: We received a call of a runaway juvenile.
9: San Diego police telling NBC News 17-year-old Clark's mother called police hours earlier, sharing she believed her son was suicidal, left wearing camouflage, and was most likely with a friend. Adding both her car and several firearms were missing, and that he left behind a note. Photos of Clark emerging online, including one reposted by his father, who said it showed Clark in costume as a child. Now, as devastated community members lean on one another for support.
2: Hate has no home in San Diego. Islamophobia has no home in San Diego.
9: The Islamic Center identifying the security guard who was fatally shot as Amin Abdullah.
10: We do believe the security guard was able to help at least minimize the situation. I think it's fair to say his actions were heroic, and undoubtedly he saved lives today.
9: The community in mourning. Sam Hamida's son is a second grader at the Islamic Center.
13: I feel for the children having, you know, to go through this emotionally, thinking like, you know, why did this happen?
8: So many in mourning here today, and investigators say that they've conducted search warrants overnight and will continue to do so in the coming days. A telling piece of evidence that's already been recovered is anti-Islamic writings found in the vehicle containing both of the bodies of those teenage gunmen. And we expect to learn more from police in a press conference that's slated to be held just a few hours from now here in San Diego while this center remains closed. Craig.
1: Okay. Yep. Thank you, Morgan Chesky. Thanks for the clarification. Starting us off there in California. Thank you.
0: Another major story, severe weather, a new round of tornadoes and powerful storms slamming the nation's heartland. The risk ongoing for tens of millions. While record heat grips the East Coast, dangerous wildfires have erupted across the West. So much for Al to sink his teeth into with today's forecast. But first, NBC's Shaquille Brewster, who joins us from Independence, Missouri this morning. Hi, Shaq. Good morning.
14: Hi there, Savannah. Another tough night for those here in the Midwest. Over the past 24 hours, we've seen more than 300 severe weather reports, most of those connected to the wind. This area is seeing wind gusts up to 60 miles an hour, knocking out power to thousands, tens of thousands across the region who are waking up in the dark.
15: Overnight, a new round of dangerous storms slamming the Midwest. This menacing funnel cloud spotted ripping through a field in Kansas, while torrential rain flooded roads in Michigan.
16: Oh my God!
15: The relentless winds knocking out power to thousands in Indiana. The powerful storms causing ground stops at major airports.
17: Can't see anything.
15: This is what I saw pulling up to Chicago's Midway Airport Monday.
18: I've never seen anything like this.
15: All as the cleanup is underway across the plains.
19: Sister Twisters, baby.
15: Where at least 50 twisters have been reported over the last 48 hours, leaving a swath of destruction in parts of Iowa and Nebraska. In St. Paul, mangled cars and homes reduced to rubble. While out west, raging fires, thick plumes of smoke shrouding the skies from Colorado to California. The Sandy Fire roaring through a residential neighborhood an hour outside of Los Angeles. More than 29,000 people under evacuation orders, with the blaze threatening thousands of homes.
20: They saved our home, thank God. The Lord just put his hand of protection over our property.
15: Across the country, an early blast of summer baking the Northeast.
21: I got burned to a crisp the other day.
15: As New York City soars up to the mid-90s, officials now activating heat emergency operations with cooling centers across the city.
14: Yeah, those hot temperatures coming just in time for some of those college commencements. Some universities warning families and students to stay hydrated for those outdoor celebrations. Cities like Philly, Baltimore, and D.C. could be threatening some all-time May record temperatures. Savannah?
0: All right, Shaquille Brewster in Missouri for us. Thank you.
1: All right, for more on what we can expect today, we say good morning to Mr. Roker.
11: Good morning, sir. Good morning, ladies and gentlemen. And we've got some heavy showers and thunderstorms right now, especially between St. Louis, Kansas City, down to Springfield, Mo. We're probably looking at some major airport delays, Oklahoma City as well. We've got 53 million people from Dallas and Del Rio, Texas, all the way to Burlington, Vermont, under the risk of strong winds, damaging hail. Tornado risk is low, so that's good news. However, as this front moves to the east, we're going to look at a line of severe thunderstorms from Texas on into New England. Tomorrow, those scattered showers and thunderstorms make their way into the mid-Atlantic and the northeast. We're talking about heavy downpours, some places picking up anywhere from 2 to 3, maybe 4 inches of rain. 32 million people under heat advisories, heat warnings today from Boston all the way down to Philly. This is only the second time since 2006 we've had heat advisories this early in New York City, from Bangor all the way to Athens, Georgia, Binghamton, New York. We're talking about potential records for Bluefield, Raleigh, on into Jackson. Tomorrow, those temperatures on into today, we're looking at a record possibly in Portland, Syracuse as well, Cleveland, looking at temperatures in the upper 80s, guys. So again, the heat continues, but then that cold front moves in and they are going to drop back to earth by the time we get into the Memorial Day weekend.
0: Okay. All right. Thank you, Al. To politics now, voters heading to the polls for primaries across 6 states today. The president focused on one particular race in Kentucky. It's being seen as a test of his hold on the Republican Party. We've got 2 reports, starting with NBC's senior White House correspondent Gabe Gutierrez. Gabe, good morning.
16: Savannah, good morning. Congressman Thomas Massie has been a thorn in the president's side for years, and today the White House hopes to take him down in what's become the most expensive House primary in history.
22: This morning, President Trump is out for political revenge.
23: We're in a fight against the worst congressman in the history of our country. His name is Thomas Massie.
22: Massey's a Republican, but has often criticized the president over the national debt, the Iran war, and the Epstein files.
24: He's still in with the Epstein class. This is the Epstein administration.
22: Today's Kentucky House primary now seen as a crucial test of the president's power in an unusual move.

0: President Trump also weighing in on a controversial new move by his Justice Department after the president dropped multiple lawsuits against the federal government, including the IRS, for a leak of his tax returns. In exchange, the DOJ is setting up what it calls an anti-weaponization fund, using nearly $1.8 billion of taxpayer money to pay Trump allies who say they were unfairly prosecuted by the Biden administration.
1: These were people that were weaponized and really treated brutally by a system that was so corrupt.
0: That potentially includes January 6th rioters, whom the president pardoned. Overnight, the New York Times reporting the top lawyer at the Treasury Department resigned in the wake of the fund's creation.
2: Even though the DOJ says Trump and his family won't get paid from the fund, Democrats are calling the president's move corrupt, an abuse of power, and a MAGA slush fund. House Democrats are filing a brief seeking to stop the settlement. Savannah.
3: All right, Gabe, thank you. We want to turn now to Kristen Welker, moderator of Meet the Press. Kristen, good morning. Let's go back to the primaries and talk about this Kentucky race. I mean, in recent primaries in other states, the president has demonstrated his resilience with Republican primary voters. Can Massey pull this off in Kentucky?
4: Well, he can, but it's going to be close, Savannah. Look, tonight is another test of President Trump's strength and grip over the Republican Party. He's endorsed some three dozen candidates in the Republican Party. And of course, the biggest race is going to be that Kentucky House race by far. Look, just 2 years ago, Savannah, Congressman Massey won his primary with more than 75% of the vote. This time, he's running neck and neck with his opponent, Ed Gallerine. The race is the most expensive primary House race in U.S. history. Just think about that. More than $30 million has been spent. So it gives you a sense of how much effort the president has poured into this. Massey has clashed with President Trump like few other Republicans. Now, look, a few months ago, President Trump even said he just wanted a warm body to challenge Massey. You can kind of think of this like a family feud within the GOP and also a test of how much a Republican lawmaker can actually disagree with the president and survive politically. This weekend, Senator Lindsey Graham telling me this is still the party of Trump. We'll get a better sense of that tonight, Savannah and Craig.
5: Yeah, we saw what happened down in Louisiana. Kristen, just on a macro level here, less than 6 months now until the midterms. What are you seeing in terms of strategy from Democrats and Republicans in the battle for control of Congress?
4: It's a good question because tonight is, of course, going to set the stage for November. The GOP has had a series of legal victories lately. That's a big part of their strategy, their effort to rewrite congressional maps. And all told, Republicans may actually be able to pick up an extra 6 to 10 House seats because of those victories. But look, the Democrats feel like they have the messaging and momentum on their side. They've put the economy and affordability front and center. In a recent New York Times poll, in fact, President Trump's approval rating is down at 37%, 59% disapproving. That's a new low. And his policies from the Iran war to the economy are also deeply unpopular. And look, that same poll found voters saying if the election were held today, they'd go for the Democratic congressional candidate by 11 points. So a couple of things we'll be watching for tonight, the strength of the turnout. Who shows up to vote? Are there any cracks in the MAGA base? And what all of this tells us about enthusiasm as we head to the fall. Craig, Savannah.
3: All right. Well, stay hydrated, Kristen. It's a long night for you. We'll be watching as the results roll in. Complete Decision 2026 coverage throughout the evening. It'll be live on NBC News Now.
5: All right. More to get to this morning, including new concerns over Ebola outbreaks in Africa. The CDC confirming now an American doctor has tested positive for the deadly virus while working in the Democratic Republic of Congo. And this morning, entry into the U.S. is being restricted for some travelers as well as a result. NBC's Molly Hunter has the very latest on all of it. Molly, good morning.
6: Craig, good morning to you. The World Health Organization has just announced in a press conference there are now more than 500 suspected cases and 130 suspected deaths from this Ebola outbreak so far. And Craig, it's showing no signs of slowing in Central Africa. The WHO Director General, Dr. Tedros said this morning he's, quote, deeply concerned about the scale and speed of this epidemic. And overnight, the CDC says an American has now tested positive in the Democratic Republic of Congo. Dr. Peter Stafford is a missionary and was treating patients in the DRC with his young wife and children. Dr. Stafford and a group of high-risk contacts are being transferred to Germany for treatment. And Craig, Ebola is transmitted through

0: close person-to-person contact and bodily fluids, and the State Department has banned any travelers from entering the U.S. who have visited impacted countries in the last 21 days. Quarantine and isolation guidance is being constantly updated. Craig?
1: Okay. Molly Hunter for us there. Molly, thank you.
2: All right. We turn back to the weather, get the rest of the forecast and the fire forecast.
3: That's right. Unfortunately, air quality alerts for the Los Angeles area because the smoke from those wildfires spreading all over, especially late day and into tonight. Chilly highs out west. We're looking at record highs along the East Coast. Severe storms, Texas, into the mid-Mississippi River Valley. We're going to get to your local forecast coming up in the next 30 seconds.

0: 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Guys.
1: All right. Thanks, buddy. Still ahead this morning. The O.J. Simpson trial is back in the spotlight after the death of a central figure in that case. Former LAPD Detective Mark Furman. We'll have the very latest on that.
2: 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But first, this is Today on NBC.
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4: 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And guess what? Carson's going to bring us news of Coach coming back to the small screen.
3: That's right. That's because this time he's going to play an iconic superhero, but I'm not going to tell you more than that. We're going to save it for Popstar.
4: Okay. Sounds good. Lots to get to in this half hour. We're going to start with the passing of Mark Furman, the controversial former LAPD detective at the center of the O.J. Simpson murder case and trial.
5: NBC's Liz Kurtz joins us now with more from L.A. Liz, good morning.
6: Hey, guys, good morning. As many remember, Mark Furman became a polarizing person in the trial. He was the one who found that critical piece of evidence, the bloody glove. But after tapes revealed he used racist language in the past and then lied about it on the stand, some believe the prosecution's star witness ended up helping the defense even more.
7: People call Detective Mark Furman.
8: This morning, Mark Furman, the controversial Los Angeles police detective who rose to fame as one of the lead investigators in the O.J. Simpson murder trial, remembered for his infamous role in the case more than three decades ago. After Simpson's ex-wife, Nicole Brown, and her friend Ron Goldman were murdered, Furman went from being the prosecution's star witness when he found the bloody glove at the former NFL star's home.
9: My heart started pounding.
8: To eventually being effectively discredited by the defense team, accused of planting the glove, which he denied, and of racial bias. Audio tapes revealed he used the N-word dozens of times, catching him in this lie on the stand.
10: Do you use the word in describing people?
11: Presently.
10: Yeah. Oh,
9: no, sir.
10: Have you used that word in the past 10 years?
9: Not that I recall, no.
8: That exchange later forced this pivotal moment, casting doubt on his other testimony.
12: Detective Furman, did you plant or manufacture any evidence in this case?
9: I assert my Fifth Amendment privilege.
8: That dramatic confrontation recreated in the TV series American Crime Story.
13: I assert my Fifth Amendment privilege.
8: After Simpson's acquittal,
14: Saul James Simpson not guilty of the crime of murder,
8: Furman ultimately became the only person in the trial criminally convicted. He pleaded no contest to perjury charges and later apologized for those racial slurs and for his lie on the witness stand, telling Oprah this.
9: It was a wrong answer. Yes, I was wrong. You know, I owe everybody an apology.
8: Shortly after his damaging testimony, Furman retired and moved to Idaho. He went on to write books about high-profile crime cases and appeared on TV as a crime scene expert, but never escaped the shadow of the trial of the century.
15: I remember my wife came up along my right side, and she looked at me and she goes, "They're going to blame this all on you."
8: Overnight, Tanya Brown, Nicole Brown's sister, reacting to Furman's passing, telling NBC News of the 74-year-old, "I choose to remember that beyond the headlines and public perception, he was also a human being, a father, a friend, and someone whose life journey continued far beyond a single chapter."
5: Liz, what more do we know about the cause of death? Do we know how he died?
6: Yeah, well, Furman's manager tells the New York Times that he passed away from throat cancer. According to the Times, he is survived by his two children. And, you know, while many did blame Furman for O.J. Simpson's acquittal, Ron Goldman's father and Nicole's sister also told TMZ in reaction to his death this week that they do not believe he was at fault. Craig.
5: All right. Liz Kurtz for us there. Liz, thank you.
4: Still ahead this morning, the start of the closely watched trial of a former school official in Virginia who allegedly ignored warnings before a six-year-old student shot his own teacher in the classroom. And we'll have the very latest.
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5: Oh, we're back, 7:39 this morning on today's Consumer, the retro restaurant trend.
20: Yeah, some popular chains are serving up some blast from the past just to get more people in the door.
4: NBC's Joe Fryer is here with that story. Hi, Joe. Good morning.
21: Hey there. Good morning. You know, some Pizza Huts these days are looking a little more like museums, a time capsule that 90s lovers can step back into and enjoy those red checkered tablecloths, buffets, and, of course, those iconic red cups. Officially called Pizza Hut Classic Locations, it's just one step toward what the chain is doing to try and win over customers, and the latest among several brands using a sprinkle of nostalgia as their secret ingredient when it comes to strategy.
22: At a time when the world seems to be spinning fast toward the future,
23: we found a Pizza Hut here in Donelson with a Pizza Hut buffet.
22: Pizza Hut is dishing up a slice of the past
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22: Pizza Hut classics are making a return. 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From the salad bar to the red checkered tablecloths, matching Tiffany-style lights, even those ruby red cups, people are flocking to get a serving of nostalgia.
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22: Pizza Hut CEO Aaron Powell says the company plans to ride the trend and bring back other popular favorites.
26: 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Book It hated to see me coming.
22: Like the beloved Book It Summer Program. 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The Hut's also revamping its famous pan pizza.
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25: 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So partnering with franchisees, having different types of restaurant formats, embracing our icons, and making sure we have great overall experiences.
22: The popular chain is just the most recent in a long list of other brands cooking up nostalgia in the kitchen. Last year, Taco Bell launched a decades Y2K menu featuring iconic menu items. Burger King leaning into its history.
28: There was a time when Burger King was king.
22: And to mark 80 years in the business, Chick-fil-A launched its Nostalgia campaign featuring retro packaging and highlighting timeless favorites all year. Right now, customers are facing immense price pressures. A recent report finding two-thirds of consumers have shaky personal finances. But data shows that nostalgia-driven marketing can boost purchase intent by as much as 50%, a marketing strategy that experts say is working.
29: You have to get people excited about coming back in, and this is one way to do it.
21: I have good news. I did not come empty-handed. Pizza Hut brought us the new crispy parm pan pizza to try out here because you were all good. You met your reading goals for Book It, so you each get your own pizza. This is new, so this is sort of this idea that, you have the old stuff, the retro things to bring people in to kind of get their attention, maybe bring back some of the old food items as well, but also sprinkle in a few new things, too. Okay. I apologize. I don't have a giant red checkered tablecloth to cover
4: the entire
21: acre desk.
4: But, Joe, you brought your face from the 80s. You shaved off all of your facial hair.
21: This is what it looked like in the 80s.
4: Yeah,
21: it's a
4: Pizza
30: Hut face.
5: It's a true joke.
30: At one point, you left the stash on and shaved everything else.
21: There was the mustache, and some people thought that I'd go a little Tom Selleck there, but no. Just
5: I like the retro trend.
21: Pizza Hut joke.
5: As old as new again.
21: There you go.
4: Tasty.
21: I love it. Pizza breakfast.
4: I guess you'll have to.
30: I'm not eating someone's.
5: No.
30: Uncle Al, how about a check of the weather?
5: Oh, yeah. Let's show you what we've got going on now. We're talking about heat in the east, but take a look out west from Bismarck to Pueblo, Colorado, Pocatello, Idaho. We got frost advisories, freeze warnings as well.
0: Right now, temperatures in the low 20s to the low to mid 30s. Temperatures will start to rebound. But in the meantime, here we've got July-like temperatures. But out west, man, we're talking Minneapolis 54, Denver 50, Rapid City 59. Here in the east, just the opposite. Syracuse could come close to a record at 90, Cincinnati 88, Raleigh 95 degrees. For tomorrow, Bangor, Maine 87, Washington 96. But here comes that colder air. Chicago tomorrow 58 degrees, St. Louis 71, cooler than average. And then boom, temperatures drop into the 60s as we get into Pittsburgh over the weekend. Low 80s in Norfolk. Temperatures stay nice and mild in Knoxville with temperatures in the low to mid 80s. That's what's going on around the country. Here's what's happening in your neck of the woods.

0: That's your latest weather. I like the salad bar also at the Pizza Hut.
1: It reminds me after soccer games when I was a kid. The family could go to, my dad would get a pitcher of beer.
2: Yes. Uh-huh.
1: We would play Galaga and Miss Pac-Man on the tabletop arcade.
0: Oh, yes.
2: Yep. And the jukebox.
0: Asteroids.
2: Yeah. Yes. Yeah. The pizza's good.
1: Yeah, it works. Okay. All right, guys, let's get to a pop star sneak peek. And we're going to start with the king of pop himself, Michael Jackson, making history, if you can believe it, once again with this track.

0: That's right. More than 40 years after its original release, Billie Jean is once again the biggest song in the world. It stands at number one right now on the Billboard Global 200 chart with a bump, of course, from that Michael biopic. The song racked up over 50 million streams. This week, the hit becomes the oldest song to top the charts with its release dating back to, it came out in November 82. The next oldest to get back to number one was Wham's Last Christmas.
1: Man, probably playing that on the jukebox at the Pizza Hut.
0: That's right. Of course, remember the Motown 25 special. That's that's where he moonwalked.
1: Moonwalked.
2: To the world.
1: And the Four Tops and Temptations, there were a little battle there.
2: All right. I'm complete retro morning. Jake,
0: I can eat now.
2: You got a retro boost for us or no?
3: 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I have a current boost, and this one's going to bring happy tears to your eyes when you see the surprise gift that one college grad just received. But first,
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0: seems like a good time for a boost.
1: Okay, I brought you a great one. With graduation season in full swing, there's been no shortages of boost. And here's another one to add to the list. Madison Teresa Robinson Mayer was the student speaker at the commencement at Kuka College in New York. And after her speech, the president of the college gifted her with this surprise.
2: Madison, I think something's missing from our picture.
3: Goodness, what?
2: So I would like to ask if Army Specialist,
3: no,
2: Combat Medic Tyler Robinson could join us for a moment.
4: Now you're combining two special moments, the graduation and then a military surprise.
5: Right? No. Wow. And siblings that like each other. Goals.
1: It is goals. That's Madison's brother, Tyler, who flew overnight from Georgia, where he is currently stationed at Kuka College. How sweet is that?
4: I love that. Great boost. We've been boosted, Jenna. Thank you. Mm-hmm. Coming up on Popstar, we're going to tell you about the plans to turn a Mel Brooks classic into a brand new series.
6: That's right up here.
4: Let's know about that. Yes. But first, quick check your local news and web.
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7: 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It's the excitement of being part of something that's bigger than you. 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
0: New details on that deadly shooting at a San Diego mosque. 3 people killed, including a security guard being hailed as a hero. The latest in a live report. Then, coast to coast, even more dangerous storms slamming the Midwest. Wildfires raging out west.
2: They saved their home, thank God.
0: Meanwhile, the East Coast prepares for another day of record-breaking heat. Al's got everything you need to know. And stretched too thin? The latest surprising side effect possibly tied to those popular weight loss drugs.
3: It was about 3 years in that I really started to discover that I was really not having the same amount of pleasure or seeking the same amount of pleasure in some of the activities that I once enjoyed.
0: Our deep dive into what's being called Ozempic personality and the potential impact on your mood and emotions. All that plus Jason Derulo live in Studio 1A. Savage love. Did somebody. Young Frankenstein heads back to the lab.
4: Give my creation life.
0: And let's hear it for the father of the bride. Oh, it's all coming up today, Tuesday, May 19th, 2026.
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18: Your folks are out there, Columbia, South Carolina.
0: They're out there in full force. Can't wait to get out there to say hello to the folks from Camp Cole in Columbia, South Carolina. Can't wait to get out and say hello to all those folks. Happy birthday, happy graduations, happy Tuesday to you as well. Thanks so much for starting it with us.
18: Happy 90-degree weather day here in the East Coast. Looking ahead to tomorrow on Today, fresh from the Cannes Film Festival, Hollywood legend John Travolta and his daughter Ella will be here live in studio. Their new film marks his directorial debut, and they will be here to tell us all about it.
0: All right, looking forward to that. Meanwhile, we do have a busy hour ahead. We'll start with your news at 8. We're going to begin with that mass shooting at an Islamic center in San Diego. 3 people killed, including a security guard being hailed as a hero. Also, some new details emerging this morning about the victims and the suspected teenage gunman. NBC's Morgan Chesky is in San Diego with the very latest on all of it. Morgan, good morning.
19: Yeah, Craig, good morning. And overnight, we've learned that FBI agents conducted a search at the home belonging to one of these teenage gunmen that we're learning much more about. Authorities telling us that the mother of a 17-year-old called police hours earlier, warning them that she believed her son was suicidal and that she had multiple missing firearms from their home and that her car was gone. As police were trying to track down that vehicle, the initial report of an active shooter here at this very Islamic center came in. Police swarmed this area in minutes and found 3 victims almost immediately, one of them being a security guard. And reports of additional gunfire led them to a vehicle mere blocks away from here where they found the bodies of those 2 teenage gunmen, and they believe they took their own lives. That security guard, Craig, being hailed as a hero. Authorities believe that he kept more bloodshed from happening inside this mosque where there were dozens of young school children inside. Craig.
0: Thank God for that officer. Morgan Chesky there in San Diego. Morgan, thank you.
18: Turning now to the extreme weather stretching from California to New England today, including a new round of dangerous storms slamming the Midwest. In the last 24 hours, there have been 19 reports of tornadoes, more than 300 reports of severe weather. And in the meantime, we've got new wildfires in California, extreme heat on the East Coast. Al's got it covered from east to west and right in the middle, too.
0: All right, guys. Thank you so much. Good morning, everybody. Strong storms now firing up from between St. Louis, Fort Smith, Arkansas. Airport delays likely. 53 million people at risk from Syracuse all the way down to Houston, Texas. We're watching that. Anywhere from 3 to 5 inches of rain in parts of central Texas and parts of Louisiana as well today. And then we talk about the heat. Heat advisory stretching from Boston all the way down to Philly. Second time in since 2006 we've had heat advisories this early for New York City. You can look at these temperatures, records possible through tomorrow from Bangor, Maine out to Athens, Ohio, down to Raleigh, North Carolina. We are expecting temperatures today to come close to or break records at Bluefield, Knoxville, Raleigh, Washington, D.C., 96 degrees today. We move up to the east, further into the northeast, 83 in Portland, 84 in Buffalo, Clarksburg, looking at a temperature of 89 degrees. So, guys, this heat is going to last for a little while longer. And then as we get into the weekend, Memorial Day weekend, temperatures come back to normal.
18: Okay. All right.
0: Al, thank you. Here in New York, a deal has been reached to end the labor strike that shut down the country's largest commuter railroad. Service is scheduled to resume at noon today for the hundreds of thousands of passengers who use the Long Island Railroad each day. More than 3,500 LIRR employees walked off the job Saturday when contract negotiations broke down over wage and cost of living increases. New York's governor says the new deal, quote, delivers raises for workers while protecting riders and taxpayers.
18: In Virginia today, a former elementary school assistant principal returns to court now to face criminal charges in connection with the 2023 shooting of a first grade teacher by her 6-year-old student. Ebony Parker is facing 8 counts of child abuse and neglect. She was found liable last year in a civil trial for ignoring warnings that the child had brought the firearm to school. NBC's Stephanie Gosk has been following the case since the beginning. She's got the latest now. Steph, good morning.
9: Hey, Savannah, good morning. Opening statements getting underway this morning. It took all day to seat a jury in this high-profile case. And while some of the evidence that we saw in the civil case could be presented here again, the stakes for Parker are much higher. If convicted, she could face up to 40 years behind bars.
11: This morning, former assistant principal Ebony Parker facing felony charges in connection with the 2023 shooting of first-grade teacher Abby Zwirner by her 6-year-old student.
12: The presumption of innocence remains with the defendant throughout the trial.
11: Parker was indicted in 2024 on 8 child abuse charges, one for each bullet in the 9mm handgun brought into Zwirner's classroom. She pleaded not guilty. Prosecutors say Parker failed to protect the other first graders in the classroom when Zwirner was shot at Richneck Elementary School in Newport News, Virginia, on January 6, 2023. Body camera and surveillance video shown in court captured the shocking and chaotic aftermath.
13: I thought I had died.
11: Zwirner's emotional testimony was central in a civil trial last fall in which Parker was found liable for gross negligence and the teacher awarded $10 million in damages.
20: I was convinced that there was a gun.
11: Two other teachers testified they warned Parker that the student was carrying a gun, but the assistant principal failed to take action. Parker did not testify in the civil trial. Her defense attorney did not respond to NBC's request for comment, but during the civil case, her lawyers argued that the shooting was unforeseeable. Zwirner was shot through her hand, the bullet lodging in her chest, but managed to get the kids out of the classroom.
13: I just will never forget the look on his face that he gave me while he pointed the gun directly at me.
11: Zwirner opened up to Savannah shortly after the shooting.
18: How do you even make sense of something like this?
13: You can't. You can't.
9: Abby Zwirner is expected to be in court today and prepared to testify. The case is also expected to wrap up sometime this week, guys.
18: Okay, a lot of people will be watching that. Stephanie, thank you.
0: Thanks, Steph. Let's turn to the NBA playoffs for a moment here, because if game one of the Western Conference Finals is any indication on how this series is going to go, folks, we are in for a treat. The Thunder and the Spurs went back and forth all night, but it was Shai Gilgeous-Alexander sending the game into overtime with just 3 seconds to go. And then in OT, it looked like OKC was going to close things out. But Wimby, Victor Wembanyama, not ready to go home just yet.
21: Spurs got numbers hungry now behind the play. 5-on-4. Wemby's going to pull a deep three.
22: Oh, oh my goodness. A logo shot.
0: 7-4, shooting the three like that in transition. The game would go into a second overtime. That's when the Spurs That's when they would take over for good. They win it 122-115. Wimby finishes with 41 points, 24 rebounds. It should be noted, he actually had a double-double in the first half.
18: In the first half?
0: First half.
18: Wow.
0: Had a double-double. Of course, the Eastern Conference Finals tipping off tonight. Knicks, Cavs over at MSG. The Knicks have home court advantage.
18: Okay. Well, for your sake, I hope no overtime.
0: That's
18: right. Got to go to bed early tonight.
0: Yes, yes.
18: Carson, he stayed up. Till almost midnight for this game.
1: I know, we all did.
18: And oh.
1: Yeah, it's great game. It's going to be a great series.
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0: And welcome back. This morning on Your Health, a new spotlight on those popular GLP-1 weight loss drugs. Yeah,
1: people across social media are opening up in growing numbers about something that's being labeled Ozempic personality.
18: NBC's Ann Thompson is here with a closer look at that. Ann, good morning.
24: Good morning. As an increasing number of Americans use these drugs, the more we're learning about side effects, such as stomach issues, so-called Ozempic face, and hair loss are just a few. But now some people are dealing with another surprising issue.
25: GLP-1s are transforming the weight loss landscape from Ozempic to Wegovy to Zepbound. 1 in 8 Americans are now taking some form of the drugs, according to a study in JAMA.
26: Weight loss has never looked like this.
25: But along with physical changes, a number of patients are reporting an unexpected side effect. Dave Knapp, father of four, uses GLP-1s to control his type 2 diabetes and weight, shedding 53 pounds, but losing, he realized, something else.
27: It was about 3 years in that I really started to discover that I was really not having the same amount of pleasure or seeking the same amount of pleasure in some of the activities that I once enjoyed.
24: What was the first clue?
27: Oddly enough, baseball was the first clue. I've always been an avid baseball fan. I've been a huge Cubs fan from the time I was born. And it's just always been something that I've followed very closely. And it was a couple of years into my GLP-1 journey that I really started to realize, you know, I haven't been following baseball at all.
25: The same Iowa guy who 10 years ago couldn't afford Cubs World Series tickets, but went to the ballpark anyway.
27: My wife and I drove to Chicago and just walked around outside Wrigley Field during the World Series. So it was an excellent time.
28: Welcome back to On the Penn Live.
25: Knapp, who now hosts a podcast about GLP-1s, says that kind of enthusiasm had disappeared with his weight.
27: I really was motivated, in theory, to want to get into the gym more, to want to reevaluate my diet, but I was finding it just very hard to take step one, which was not normal for me.
25: A problem obesity specialist, Dr. Christopher McGowan, is hearing from a growing number of patients.
24: So this lack of enthusiasm is not just in people's heads.
29: It's a little unclear how frequent it's actually occurring because this was not studied in the original clinical trials. But what patients are telling us is a general decrease in interest, in joy, or in pleasure in activities that they previously enjoyed.
25: This malaise, which some dub Ozempic personality, has a medical term, anhedonia, described by the Cleveland Clinic as the inability to experience joy or pleasure. So far, the reports from those using GLP-1s are all anecdotal. But given the way GLP-1s work in the brain, McGowan says it makes sense.
29: They target the hunger centers and the reward centers. And that's why food tastes less delicious. You have less food noise. That's how you're going to lose weight. But you can imagine that if that extends to other aspects of life, if there's less joy in other things, that could be problematic.
25: It can impact hobbies, socializing, even sex.
4: When patients come to you, what do you advise them to do?
29: The first thing I tell patients is report these symptoms to your medical team.
25: McGowan says the drug may need to be paused or the dosage lowered. He also tells his patients to look for new fulfilling activities, especially exercise.
11: Knapp talked to his medical team and stopped taking the drug for almost 6 weeks.
4: So are you back on the GLP-1s now?
27: I am back on Zepbound. I'm using a lower dose of Zepbound, which helps me with my blood sugar and helps to control appetite a little bit, but allows me to have the motivation to get in the gym multiple times a week for a couple of hours at a time.
4: And how about the cubbies?
27: The cubbies are doing great. I have really enjoyed this season. It's been a fun season.
25: And Dave is back in the game.
18: Well done. How can you not smile with that? So, I mean, does it, he obviously chose like this sort of moderation course.
5: Right.
18: Does it matter if you're injecting? Because now there's pill forms. Does that affect this potential
5: they don't,
18: side effect?
5: Honestly, Savannah, they don't know. But they think that it has more to do with the dosage than with the device, whether it's pills or injectables. Mm. They really think it's about how much you get and how quickly you ramp up. And if you ramp up too quickly, you could be in trouble.
6: Hmm. And you reached out to both.
5: We reached out to both companies to ask them about Novo Nordisk and Eli Lilly, and neither one directly addressed the issue, but they both said they were concerned with patient safety. And Lilly in particular suggested if you have any issues, talk to your medical provider. And that's the first step anyone should
7: do. Do they do that a lot? Will you switch over? Like with statins sometimes, if you're having reactions, they'll give you another brand?
5: Yes, they will. They will work with you to find what works best, and everybody's different, so you may have to tinker a bit. Yeah.
6: Okay. Jim Gaffigan, the comedian, he does this great bit.
5: I'm going home and watching this.
6: He talks about this. He starts his whole bit with, "When I was fat, I was a lot of happy." And he goes on and on. He mentions you in that stand-up special too. Not in this context.
8: Thank you for clarifying.
6: Yes, not in this context.
8: Not in this context. Thanks so much.
6: We'll talk about AI later in the show. Yes.
18: I'll help you dig out.
10: It's amazing you guys are friends.
6: Not in this context. We're talking about AI.
8: Thank you very much.
6: Yes.
8: Thank you.
6: But how's the weather?
8: Always liked you, Craig. You were the best. Okay. Anyway, record highs along the eastern seaboard and the severe storms making their way into the midsection of the country for today. Chilly highs out west. Plenty of sunshine. I don't care anymore. Got nothing left to
10: lose.
8: Other than to say that's what's going on around the country.
14: When I scraped my car in that parking garage, I was worried that it could be a long process to take care of it. Like a landscaper's first day trimming a hedge maze.
15: I have definitely already been here. Now, was it left, right, or right, left? Well, maybe I'll cut a path out and find my way back later.
14: But it wasn't like that. I filed a claim in under 2 minutes on the Geico app, and they handled it from there. It was taken care of almost as quickly as it happened.
16: It feels good to get help quick. It feels good to Geico.
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8: We're on Sirius XM Pop Star.
7: Oh, poor Uncle Al. You gotta undo this.
6: Yeah. I'm gonna undo it. Come on. Hey, your suit looks
18: good.
6: You
18: heard his feelings.
6: I love your suit.
8: I don't care.
7: Oh. Okay, all right.
8: Whatever you got.
7: Maybe Pop Star will cheer you up, Uncle Al. We're gonna start with one of your favorites, Melford.
6: Yes!
7: Classic.
6: Put on the Ritz!
7: Young Frankenstein, get ready to be putting on the Ritz once again.
9: If you're blue and you don't know where to go to, why don't you go where fashion sits?
7: Any old classic black and white film would bring it all right back to life. New series now, inspired by that 74 Mel Brooks Gene Wilder movie. The series is in the work. It's a pilot that's been picked up by FX. The show's being titled Very Young Frankenstein. The plot details are sparse, but Zach Galifianakis is attached to it. Mel Brooks is also returning to co-EP the show, so that's one that we're really going to keep an eye on because it looks pretty
6: good. That's gonna be a good one.
7: Next up is Lanterns. What's the name of the new series? That is the name of the new series coming to HBO Max. Based on the Green Lantern DC Comics and stars Kyle Chandler as Hal Jordan. Along the way, he recruits Jon Stewart, being played by Aaron Pierre, as they investigate an intergalactic crime.
10: Tell me how you got it. The ring?
12: You know how I got it. I sure as hell didn't interview for it.
10: Oh, maybe you should have. Power like that, shouldn't you have to work for it?
12: I've been doing this since you were a baby. The only way you're going to get this ring is over my dead body.
10: I think he likes me.
12: Dangerous part of the job. You need to be fearless.
13: How are you chosen for this?
17: It's only one question. Are you afraid?
7: Yes! Yes! Everything works in the clear eyes, full heart, can't lose. Into that. That looks good.
6: Can't wait to see that.
7: Lanterns is set to premiere on HBO Max on August 16th. Next up, Masters of the Universe. The He-Man origin movie hits theaters next month. And to gear up for the big release, Amazon dropping a new look at the film. We'll check out the big moment that Prince Adam transforms into He-Man.

0: funny, all these little hero movies that we talk about, the girls never light up. You guys seem to know a lot about the He-Man
1: Shira,
0: universe.
1: I thought Shira was his twin.
2: We played with those dolls.
0: Yeah. Really?
3: Yeah.
0: Every other one, you guys like, eh.
2: Was either He-Man's sister or twin.
4: Okay. Yeah. Big difference.
0: You guys have a whole show at 10 o'clock. You can litigate that.
5: Yeah.
0: Nicholas Galitzine.
4: Long lost twin.
2: So I was right.
5: There you go.
0: Nicholas is stepping in the role to play.
5: I like Star Wars.
0: Dolph Lundgren played it in the 87 movie. At last night's premiere, by the way, they met each other, the two He-Men, and they had a passing off of the sword.
2: Wow.
5: Like a good pass off.
0: Okay. Masters of the Universe lands in theaters on June 5th and ahead of the premiere.
2: It's a man joke.
3: We'll
0: be
3: missing a
0: talking
3: lot.
0: To the stars of the movie.
3: More than usual.
0: Including Nicholas and our buddy Idris Elba.
3: What's so funny?
0: What's next? Two guys, one sword. It's a thing. Okay. Next up, Role Model. It's been almost 2 years since the musician released his last full length album, Kansas Anymore. Fans have been clamoring for more music and it looks like they won't have to wait much longer. Yesterday, the chart topper dropping this picture in the studio captioned, "Here we go." Sounds like some new music could be coming up. And you know what that means? It's a good opportunity to stop by the
4: club. Oh, yeah.
5: He's got
0: always
5: a
0: looking for a moment to relive this great
2: favorite
4: concert.

0: What came first, the cameo or the rosé?
1: The rosé.
2: Obviously the rosé.
0: Okay, all right. That's nice. Nice addition.
1: Thank you.
0: All right, next up, Richie Sambora, the legendary former Bon Jovi guitarist, performed at a different type of gig this weekend. It was his daughter's wedding.
1: Aww.
0: In a sweet social media video, the rock star shared this moment singing one of the band's classics on stage.

0: Wedding band fever right there.
1: Yeah, oh my gosh. All right, let's get to it. Finally, Craig, we're looking at you. A new episode of your podcast, Glass Half Full, or as you call it, Glass Always Empty. 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You guys talk about the origins of Yoda's famous way of talking.
2: Mm-hmm. Melody, cool.
3: Very wise, he is. 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Because he said if he spoke normally, it would sound too preachy. So the kids have to unscramble the words, so they have to listen really hard.
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0: All right, we're back with some standouts from our latest Shop Today Stages event dedicated to moms and all things motherhood. 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There were massages, aura readings, even a puppy playpen, all adding to the excitement. And here with an inside peek at the brands that sponsored the event and more Shop Today, well, Shop Today editor, executive editor, Adriana Brock. Be sure to scan that QR code bottom of the screen. There's a QR code. Sounds like you guys had quite the hot time
1: out
0: there.
1: We had so much fun, and it's so great seeing our viewers out in at these events. And we had a great brand bazaar. 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And the brand bazaar features a ton of our favorite brands. And because this was the mom edit, we had Healthy Baby there, which is a premium it's made with organic cotton.
0: Okay.
1: These are diapers.
0: Non-toxic.
1: And non-toxic. Great. They've got the verification from the Environmental Working Group because they don't use any of the ingredients on their not approved list. And they're also transparent with what they put in their diapers. And so what's really great about this brand, too, is Hilary Swank. She is an Academy Award winning actress, and she's our chief innovation officer. And she partnered up with the brand. She was at our event. She sat down and spoke to our own Bobby Thomas about making sure that as a parent, you're finding better products for your kids. So they're offering us 20% off their diaper and wipes bundle. And I love the wipes because they're water-based. I keep them in my purse. I've been using these for 5 years with my own kids, too.
0: I love these glasses because you can swap out the lenses.
1: Yeah, so this is from Zenni Optical, and they had aura readings at our event. And what's so great about these is that you can totally customize these, and they start at just $10. So you can get a very basic frame with a basic lens, but they have these new lenses called the blocks.
0: Mm-hmm.
1: So these are blocking out UV light from the sun, the blue light from your devices and from screens. So these are great before bed, but you can totally get readers. You can get sunglasses. You can pop in and out the lenses that you want, and you do it all online. And it's really great because they're affordable. And the ones you see here are all from $10 to $40. These are I know you love an aviator.
0: I do.
1: That looks great.
0: Thank you.
1: Yeah.
0: $10?
1: Yeah, they start at $10.
0: I put that
1: depending
0: on
1: the lens that you want.
0: Three-piece makeup set.
1: Okay,
0: what do you
1: so
0: love
1: this
0: about
1: is
0: this?
1: Laura Geller. We love Laura Geller. She's one of the OG makeup artists. She makes really great products that are award-winning, Shop Today approved. This is a three-piece set. So this is, you're going to get a primer that's going to help fill in those fine lines and crow's feet and kind of prep your skin for your makeup.
0: Wow.
1: And then you're going to get the baked foundation. And all her products

0: brand. This is from True Citrus, and this is their True Lemon Wellness Supplement line. And I really like it because you get a bunch of different benefits. So we've got the Curb, which has 5 grams of prebiotic fiber. So this is a good one in between your meals. And all you do is comes with a packet of 12. You add it to your water.
1: Yeah.
0: And it has no sugar. It's sweetened with stevia.
1: It's only 15 calories, too.
0: It's so great. So I love the Curb. We've got Defend for immunity support. And Elevate. Elevate's one of my favorites, too, because it has some green tea caffeine.
1: I'm not lying here because we're selling the product. This is actually good.
0: Yeah, and you know, a lot of those powders have that gritty texture. This does not. It completely dissolves in the water.
1: That's
0: and we
1: really
0: love
1: good,
0: it.
1: Actually.
0: And it's under $20 for a pack of 12.
1: Electrolytes and all that stuff?
0: Yeah, okay. All the good things.
1: All right.
0: You can take some for the road.
1: Tell me about this Bissell.
0: Okay, so Bissell, we love Bissell because they make vacuums for every day. You can play with this one. This is the upright one. I love this one for everyday cleaning, and they gave us a deal, $20 off, and they're already on sale.
1: Oh.
0: So this is a great cordless option, so you can go in between every single room, clean up all those messes.
1: I've always loved the Bissell.
0: And it turns into a handheld vac, too, so you can use it in your car, on your stairs. And then if you want to do a little bit of more deep cleaning, we've also got this one over here. Look at that. You're cleaning the whole studio for us.
1: You keep going.
0: No, this is really great. So we've got two of their different models. Craig is just cleaning up the set for Jason Derulo.
1: Make sure Mr. Derulo's got a clean work area.
0: Yeah, so like I said, these are on sale now, but we do have a today discount. You get an extra $20 off. So this is a great addition for anyone, whether you have pets in your home or not. They've got those roll brushes that are not going to tangle up.
1: It's a nice little stand,
0: too. Yeah, it's great.
1: Hey, Jenna, thank you.
0: Yeah,
1: thank you. To shop these brands and more, you know what to do. 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We should mention today earns a...
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5: And we're back with music powerhouse Jason Derulo. 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
6: Wow, and Jason is here to treat us to a special performance, the latest single from his album, The Last Dance, Part 1. But let's say hi first. Jason, good morning.
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5: Welcome
6: you
5: back.
6: 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As Carson just mentioned, you're about to play us your newest one. Uh-huh. Do you know, like in the studio, is there a moment where you're like, okay, this is it. This is going to be a good one.
7: I mean, you hope, right? You know, whenever I'm making the song, I mean, all of them are my babies, but it's when I start playing them for other people, I start to get a vibe, you know? I'm like, you know, what's their reaction, you know? And then I'll play like two different ones, and I'm like, do you like this one? Do you like this one? Yeah. And, you know, I'm just looking for the crazy reaction. When somebody's like, oh, this is good, I know that's not the one. But when people are like, yo, this is crazy, I know, I'm like, okay, that's the one.
6: That's it.
5: Yeah. So you name an album Last Dance, you know, people are going to think like, you know, Jordan, like, this is it. JD's retiring, it's over. But that's not the case. You're closing a chapter, and you're going to open up a whole new one.
7: Exactly. I felt myself really growing up as a man. I've been dressing different. I speak different. I'm in different locations than I used to be. And so I was like, man, like there's a real shift happening in my life, so the music needs to do the same.
5: Yeah.
7: So the first half of the album is a celebration

0: of where I've been the last 17 years, and then the second half will be the beginning of the future.
1: Love that.
0: Sir.
2: All right.
1: All right. We got the plans. The crew's here.
2: Yeah.
0: Yes.
2: Jason, take it away.
0: Let's do it.
3: Ladies and gentlemen, it's star time. So get on your feet for Mr. Jason Derulo.
4: I just love to say it. Jason.

0: Okay.
1: Come on.
2: Yeah, baby. That's how you do it.
1: Come on.
2: Jason Derulo, everybody. Dancer. Man, thank you very much.
3: Thank you.
2: Oh, man. That's how you bring it.
3: Thank you.
0: We got Calvin singing along.
3: I love it.
1: Well done.
3: Thank you so very much.
2: I gotta mention, I mean, you're from a Haitian family in Miami. You got Haiti now in the World Cup.
3: Woo!
2: After 50 years or more.
3: That's right.
2: Pumped for that?
3: I'm so excited. I'm so proud of my country. I'm so proud of those players. Honestly, through all everything Haiti has been through in recent times, you know, we've come out of the mud, honestly, and made something incredible happen. I think it's amazing for morale. I think it's amazing for tourism, you know, so yeah. I'm super happy.
2: Oh, wow, that's awesome.
3: Super
2: almost
3: happy.
2: As amazing
0: well
2: as your
0: said.
2: Cardio, because you answered that question after dancing brilliantly.
3: Thank you, brother.
0: Jason Derulo, thank you so much. We felt that one. Be sure to check out his album, The Last Dance Part.
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1: Sorry.
2: Welcome back. This morning on Today Food, we're cooking on the plaza with one of our absolute favorites, Jose Andres. The James Beard Award-winning chef and humanitarian is back with a brand new cookbook called Spain My Way. Eat, drink, and cook like a Spaniard. Chef, always good to see you, my friend.
3: So good to be back. So good to be back.
2: What is Spain your way when you think of Spain?
3: I sing. I did it my way. I'm a terrible singer. It's a sunny day in New York. But I spent my way. Listen, I've been, 35 years in America?
2: Yeah.
3: I think it was more than 20 years first time I came here to the Today Show. So I'm here now. I spent my way as a window into the Spain I love in the country I belong now.
2: I love that. You have stories in the cookbook. You have recipes. This is where you're introduced to certain flavors in different regions of Spain. What are you making today?
3: I'm making something perfect for Memorial Day weekend. Pinchos morunos.
2: Oh.
3: These is keywords that they have a lot of Arab influence.
2: Pinchitos.
3: Like pinchitos. Yeah. Man, your Spanish is getting so much better.
2: Pinchitos is like a... Pinchar is to pierce, so it's like a skewer.
3: Yeah.
2: Si es correcto o no?
3: What's going on at the Today Show? Now your Spanish is better than your English.
2: I'm auditioning for Telemundo.
3: I say Telemundo. So now we put garlic, we put the onions, we put some salt. How much salt? Whatever you want.
2: Yeah,
3: if you are salty, some olive oil, lemon peel.
2: Love it.
3: And this is very important. Spain overall doesn't use a lot of cilantro.
2: Oh,
3: but in the south of Spain, we do. How much cilantro I put, guys? Everything?
2: Everything.
3: I know the recipe, okay? I don't look like it, but I know it.
2: Like
3: you put these, you put the blender up and running, how this goes. Here you have the mix. The mix is perfect. Oh my God, I forgot the spices. Well, forget the spices. The spices go here. Paprika, oregano, cinnamon, saffron, cumin. You can put whatever spice you have.
2: Yeah.
3: You know that everybody in the kitchen has all these cabinets full of spices?
2: Sure, sure. Use them.
3: Use them.
2: Yeah,
3: every time you open the cabinet, they are telling you, please, Jose, I've been here 25 years.
2: Right.
3: Can you use me? Use them.
2: What if you don't?
3: It's perfect.
2: Can you use other proteins other than chicken?
3: You can use
2: this with
3: pork, chicken. Do it the same with fish. Do it with vegetables. Here you have the pinchitos. You put them in the grill. We don't have a grill here, but it's okay. We have a plancha. And take a look how amazing it looks.
2: This is great for like cocktail hour, even before dinner.
4: Oh, yeah.
2: Like a little one-hitter. Like
3: I would say this is good for breakfast, before lunch, lunch, after lunch, dinner. Then we go and we do the next dish.
2: Okay.
4: Yeah.
3: Papas aliñadas.
2: Love it.
3: A potato dish.
2: Salad is fantastic.
5: This is delicious.
3: It's good. So you go and you do some onion. You have the onion here. What you do... You put the olive oil.
2: Wow.
3: You put vinegar. Where is the olive oil? Over here. Look at this. Onion. Simple. What do we have here? Egg. Boil. Everybody knows how to boil eggs.
5: Yep.
3: And what you have? Potatoes. They've been boiled. You peel them. And when they are warm, you mix everything.
4: This is great.
3: You add the parsley. You add some salt. Papas aliñadas.
5: I've never liked a potato salad.
2: Vinegar.
5: It's so
2: good. Where in Spain is this prominent?
3: South of Spain, where my wife is from. My wife told me if you're coming to the Today Show, you are only doing dishes from the south of Spain.
4: What about this drink?
3: And to finish,
2: we're going so fast. We have 9 minutes left in the segment.
3: How many minutes left?
2: We're so fast. We can cook another meal.
3: Guys, you want to do another recipe?
6: Yeah!
3: All right.
2: No, we got a couple minutes, though. Tell me about the sangria. There's lots of different variations.
3: Okay, relax. Go slowly.
2: Relax.
3: Don't rush me.
2: Don't rush me.
3: So here.
2: No problem, amigo.
3: Here you come. Open the bottle of cava. Do something, man.
4: Do something.
3: Do something. So you get strawberries. Strawberries are in the farmers' markets right now. Little bit of sugar. You let the strawberries cry of happiness because the sugar is going to make juices release from within.
2: Little maceration.
3: The strawberry maceration. And then you have the juice of the strawberries, the sugar. Don't put too much fruit. Little bit orange, good, mint.
2: Wow.
3: When you're ready, you go and you put the ice with your very clean hands from making the skewers with the chicken.
5: Yeah.
3: No, you wash your hands, okay? And then you pour the cava. You didn't open me the bottle. What's going on with you?
2: What's wrong with you?
3: I'm so sorry. Man, you're getting paid to be, okay?
2: I mean, what a slacker.
3: And then you go... And while you have the host of the Today Show working for you, you drink and
4: how do you say cheers in Spanish, Chef?
3: Oh, my God.
5: Salud.
3: I forgot. Salute.
1: Salute.
4: Salute.
1: Salute.
5: Salute.
1: Salute.
5: Salute.
3: And happy Salute. Memorial.
1: Yes.
3: Happy Memorial.
6: This was great. Thank you so much.
3: Drink from the pitcher.
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1: I did it.
3: Muchas gracias. Good Spanish. Oh,
2: yeah.
3: My God.
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2: This morning on the third hour of today, wicked weather. Nearly 20 reports of tornadoes tearing apart neighborhoods. Downpours flooding roads. Nearly 50 million folks at risk for storms today, and we're tracking all of it. Plus, a taste of the past.
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2: Billy Eichner, live, pulling back the curtain on his life, that hilarious character, and what's coming up next. And on today's food, Chef Jose Andres showing us how to whip up some of his favorite Spanish dishes right at home. Today, Tuesday, May 19th, 2026. Live from Studio 1A in Rockefeller Plaza, this is the third hour of today. Good morning, everybody. Welcome to the third hour of today. I'm Al, along with Craig. Our good buddy, Emily Aketa, is in for Dylan this morning. Thanks so much. Good to have you. We're joining us on a Tuesday morning. And, of course, we're going to start off with that dangerous weather we've been talking about coast to coast.
1: Yeah, nearly 20 tornadoes reported across several states yesterday. And there's a risk for even more storms today.
16: Meanwhile, the Northeast is dealing with record spring heat, and out west, raging wildfires are forcing tens of thousands out of their homes.
2: We've got our Shaquille Brewster joining us now with the latest. Shaq, good morning.
17: Good morning, guys. And you see the rain still coming down right now, but this is nothing compared to what folks had to deal with overnight. Just in the past 24 hours, there are more than 300 severe weather alerts, many of them tied to the wind. This area saw wind gusts exceeding 60 miles an hour, knocking out power to thousands. Many of those folks still waking up in the dark.
18: Overnight, a new round of dangerous storms slamming the Midwest. This menacing funnel cloud spotted ripping through a field in Kansas, while torrential rain flooded roads in Michigan.
19: Oh my God!
18: The relentless winds knocking out power to thousands in Indiana. The powerful storms causing ground stops at major airports.
20: Can't see anything.
18: This is what I saw pulling up to Chicago's Midway Airport Monday.
21: I've never seen anything like this.
18: All as the cleanup is underway across the plains.
22: Sister Twisters, baby.
18: Where at least 50 twisters have been reported over the last 48 hours, leaving a swath of destruction in parts of Iowa and Nebraska. In St. Paul, mangled cars and homes reduced to rubble. While out west, raging fires, thick plumes of smoke shrouding the skies from Colorado to California. The Sandy Fire roaring through a residential neighborhood an hour outside of Los Angeles. More than 29,000 people under evacuation orders, with the blaze threatening thousands of homes.
4: They saved our home, thank God. The Lord just put his hand of protection over our property.
18: Across the country, an early blast of summer baking the Northeast.
5: I got burned to a crisp the other day.
18: As New York City soars up to the mid-90s, officials now activating heat emergency operations with cooling centers across the city.
17: And guys, I know you've been talking about game one of the Western Conference Finals last night. I admit I was also up late watching it, but I'll tell you, many people in this television market weren't able to see it. And that's because many of the local stations had on instead that rolling coverage because of those alerts after alerts, tornado warnings for much of the area going late into the night. Hopefully that is not the case as this weather now clears out. But you know, when you look out east, you're dealing with new threats when we talk about that incredible heat. Guys?
19: Absolutely, Shaq. Thanks so much. You and your crew stay safe. Right now, we can see strong storms stretching from between St. Louis, Kansas City, down to Oklahoma City. Most likely, we are going to be looking at airport delays today because we got 53 million people from Del Rio, Texas, to Syracuse, New York, damaging hail. The good news is the tornado risk is going to be low, but we've got rounds and rounds of rain, and so the possibility of flooding stretching from Del Rio, Austin, up into Shreveport, Little Rock as well. With that heavy rain, we're going to be watching that. Now, we've also got heat alerts here in the Northeast. 32 million people impacted from New England all the way into the Mid-Atlantic states, Delmarva Peninsula between now and tomorrow. We could be looking at records from Boston, Athens, Ohio, Raleigh, North Carolina, on into Rochester, New York. Today's, we're going to be looking at temperatures very warm, but you can see by the time we get to the weekend, look at this, Washington, 96, 95, down to 68 by Thursday, 72 in New York City after highs in the low 90s. And we've got smoke advisories and we've got air quality alerts for much of Southern California because of those wildfires. Wind forecast, winds are picking up northeast, 25 miles per hour or more. But yet, you go a little further to the east, we've got 12 million people looking at frost advisories and freeze warnings this morning. So a lot going on, and we've got this. And unfortunately, for the Memorial Day weekend, not looking great for the northeast, mid-Atlantic states, really the eastern third of the country.
1: When you say not looking good, you mean rain?
19: I mean cooler weather.
16: It always happens like that. It's really nice, and then
19: boom.
16: Yeah.
1: There you go. But it's early. Maybe it could.
19: Hope always springs eternal in the human breast.
1: to a blast from the past we go now. Some of the biggest restaurant chains, they're not turning technology to win your business. No. They're going retro. They're turning to nostalgia to try and bring more folks in the door. Joe Fryer has a little bit more on this throwback trend.
23: Good morning. We're talking a lot about nostalgia, and it extends to the restaurants too. Pizza Hut helping to lead the charge, with some locations feeling more like a time machine straight to the 90s. They're not alone. Several competitors are also hoping to boost business with a trip down memory lane.
24: At a time when the world seems to be spinning fast toward the future,
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24: 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The Hut's also revamping its famous pan pizza.
23: So what can customers expect moving forward?
27: 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So partnering with franchisees, having different types of restaurant formats, embracing our icons, and making sure we have great overall experiences.
24: The popular chain is just the most recent in a long list of other brands cooking up nostalgia in the kitchen. Last year, Taco Bell launched a decades Y2K menu featuring iconic menu items. Burger King leaning into its history.
0: There was a time when Burger King was king.
24: And to mark 80 years in the business, Chick-fil-A launched its Newstalgia campaign, featuring retro packaging and highlighting timeless favorites all year. Right now, customers are facing immense price pressures. A recent report finding two-thirds of consumers have shaky personal finances. But data shows that nostalgia-driven marketing can boost purchase intent by as much as 50%, a marketing strategy that experts say is working.
3: You have to get people excited about coming back in, and this is one way to do it.
23: Right now, in case you're wondering, there are currently 155 classic Pizza Hut locations all across the country. There's one franchisee who's been getting headlines because he's been converting some of the ones that they own, turning them into this classic style. I know, like, my grandma in Elk River, Minnesota, lived a block from one of these classic like back in the day.
1: Sure.
23: It was not classic. It was normal. And it just, like, brings back so many memories.
1: Yeah, it does.
23: The buffet, the salad bar.
16: What's old is new again.
1: Yep.
16: Across so many industries.
1: Some, by the way, Book It was also. I don't know if you did.
23: Yes, I did that.
1: Oh, my God. I
23: got you to read. Got personal me to pizza.
1: Yes. Yeah. Wow. Back in the day.
19: Maybe McDonald's will bring back the McDLT. Back to those old.
1: The McDLT.
19: Keeps the hot side hot and the cold side cold. That's right. Google it. You'll see Jason Alexander in the
1: Yes.
19: That's all right. All right. Coming up. Thanks so much, Joe. Coming up on today's checklist, all about women's health. Some of the biggest questions women face today and how to prioritize your well-being. Then later in our series, The Upside, the fashion line, combining style and kindness. And the results are truly life-changing. Third hour of today will be.
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19: May is National Women's Health Month. One survey finding more than 6 in 10 women struggle with prioritizing their health.
1: So, on today's checklist, we're going to take a closer look at some of the biggest issues and some of the biggest questions that women face today.
16: Dr. Alisa Port is the chief breast cancer surgeon at Mount Sinai here in New York. She's out with a new book today called The Breast Advice, All You Need to Know About Breast Health Screening and Treatment. Dr. Port, good morning to you. Thanks for being here. Congrats on the book.
9: Thank you.
16: I think when it comes to women, juggling so much all the time, around the clock. So how can we stay on top of those really important screenings?
9: Yeah, I think what you guys said to lead into this, prioritizing yourself and making a schedule. You know, a lot of women do this around their birthdays. It's a gift to themselves to do all their screenings. Some women do it at the end of the year, Emily, and they say, you know, it's a good time to do it because a lot of women, quite frankly, financially have met all their deductibles. And so out-of-pocket expenses are lower. So it's really just about sticking with it and staying on track on a yearly basis with these scans that we know are so important in these tests, pap smears, colonoscopy, mammograms. You know, mammograms need to start at age 40 and yearly thereafter. But I go into a lot of detail in the book about there are women who need to start that earlier and understand their risk and know when they should be doing other tests too.
16: Yeah, I think tying it to a certain time of year, that's a good reminder to be like, oh, I got to get those screenings now. Yeah. But if I can ask you about something else, I feel like a lot of people are talking about whole body scans. Yeah. So is this something that you recommend? What should we know about this?
9: Yeah, whole body scans are very controversial. The one cautionary thing I would say, which is super important, is that they shouldn't replace the tried and true. They're not as good as mammograms for breast cancer. They're not as good as colonoscopy for colon cancer. So don't let them replace the tried and true tests that we know are important to do.
19: You know, in the book, in a way, I guess it's not surprising that you say breast cancer is the most common cancer affecting women. My mom was a 2-time breast cancer survivor. And you say there are the 4 W's to help reduce that risk.
9: Yeah. You know, the most women who get breast cancer, shockingly, have no family history of it. So we're all at risk. And as you mentioned, it is the most common cancer. Weight is one risk factor that we can control to reduce the risk of getting it. Being overweight or obese definitely increases one's risk of getting breast cancer and other cancers as well. Wine is just a euphemism for all kinds of alcohol. We used to say in moderation. Now we know as it relates to cancer, there's really zero is safer than moderation. So it's something to consider. Walking and working out, I couple together because it's not just walking. You've got to go hard, lift weight-bearing exercises, running, swimming. All those things are important to do to reduce your risk.
1: Dr. Port, it seems like a lot of women right now are talking about HRT, hormone replacement therapy. Who is that right for?
9: Sure.
1: What are some of the considerations that women should?
9: Yeah, I think it's a super important tool for managing menopausal symptoms. As we started out saying, women are juggling so much. And sleeplessness, hot flushes, all of these things can interfere with quality of life. And so I think hormone replacement therapy should be considered among all women, especially if they have no increased risk for breast cancer. Unfortunately, there is a slightly higher risk of breast cancer with HRT. Risk goes from 10 to 12% in the average woman to 12 to 14%. It's not huge, but it is worthy of consideration. And most importantly, if someone does develop breast cancer or has it, we usually take them off of it because most breast cancers are hormonally fed and you don't want to throw fuel on the fire, so to speak.
16: And I want to talk about your book for a moment. One of the things that I love that you did is you're pooling perspective from patients, quotes from patients about how they would like to see advice for the people around them to help them navigate something like a cancer diagnosis. Why was that important to you?
9: Yeah, I think it's important. So the breast advice is, to your point, not only my medical advice, but it's patient experiential advice. When you've been doing this for 25 years, you've heard a lot of patient wisdom over the years that I've tried to feed forward to other patients. And I think it's really important to share that advice. You know, show up for people. That's one thing that we always say, our patients always say is really important, the people who show up for them.
1: Yeah.
9: You know, if you've had breast cancer yourself and you're taking another friend through it, don't say, do what I did.
1: Yeah.
9: Right now, no two cases are the same.
19: Just be there.
9: And be there, right, and listen. And thank God we've moved past a one-size-fits-all approach.
16: Yeah. Well, Dr. Port, thank you so much. The breast advice is available now. And for Dr. Port's checklist to take to your next mammogram, head to today.com.
1: All right, coming up, our series, The Upside, and empowering collaboration. 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And then later, look who's here. There he is, Billy Eichner. Billy's going to join us to share something really special that he's been working on, and we'll talk about whether we'll ever see him on the street again.
19: That doesn't sound right.
1: Third hour of Today, right back after this.
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0: 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A camp in South Carolina is teaming up with a designer right here in New York, turning works of art into clothing and also celebrating inclusion on the runway. For Kate Liggett and Liz Twitty, their favorite place in the world is in the heart of South Carolina, here at Camp Cole.
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0: It's also where Ann Neeling and Lila Mozingo feel at home.
3: I like kayaking and swimming.
4: I'm very, fabulous.
0: These four young women attend and work at the year-round camp serving children, teenagers, and adults, all navigating illnesses, disabilities, and life's challenges. Kelsey Carter and Margaret Deans Grants are the co-founders.
5: We wanted kids to be able to experience camp and know they're not alone in whatever they're going through.
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0: And it's a community where opportunities come to life. 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
3: I like about it because it's got both talent.
0: All thanks to the camp's collaboration with clothing brand Olivia, started by New York-based designer Giovanna Mullins.
7: Olivia is a women's wear fashion brand that is inspired by artwork and creations of people with disabilities. We take their artwork and turn it into prints and embroidery.
0: It was a partnership that started on social media.
7: I saw Margaret Deans, who's the founder of Camp Cole, had worn one of our dresses. And I saw it on Instagram and I messaged her and I was like, oh my goodness, you look amazing. I know about Camp Cole. And I was like, I would love to talk about doing a collaboration.
5: We hosted an open call. Girls who had experienced Camp Cole attended the event. And we spent about 2-3 hours with them watching their magic unfold on paper. And I sent it back to Giovanna and she also fell in love with the girls and what they created. And here we are today.
0: Each designer took on a collection from every season.
3: I'll draw myself flowers, some more flowers.
4: The firm leaf.
2: I created a like sea art, fish, ocean, sea creatures.
4: The flowers and leaves.
5: We want the world to see them for so much more than what they were diagnosed with. They are women, they are designers, they are artists, and they all have a story.
8: You're awesome.
6: All it takes is one person to believe in them. And so it was powerful to see the way that a New York designer was believing in their artwork. That to me is the power of women lifting up other women in business and in leadership.
0: Olivia pays each artist for use of their artwork, and from design to marketing, they're part of the collaborative process.
7: Fashion is just a vehicle for us to inspire inclusivity and to bring awareness to talents that may go beyond what you kind of sometimes see face to face.
0: But what they're most excited about?
4: I can't wait for the fashion show.
0: Back in March, around 350 people gathered for a spring fashion show to help raise money for the camp. The four artists modeled their designs on the runway, showing the world there's no limit to what's next.
2: I would love to keep designing fashion.
3: That make me feel happy, not like them wearing my art.
0: Here, here.
9: Wow.
0: So this fall, Camp Cole starting a fashion program for future designers. And they, by the way, these are some of the clothes that were designed by Liz, by Kate,
9: Very
0: by Anne,
9: cool.
0: by Lila. They're all available on the Olivia website or local boutiques across the country as well. And 10% of every purchase actually goes back to Camp Cole. But you said you had your eye on that green one.
9: Well, that green one is beautiful.
10: Yeah, I love all the color. It's so beautiful. And then, like, this is the artwork right here.
9: Yeah, right. That's gorgeous. And you were tipped to this by a young aspiring journalist down in South Carolina.
0: Betty Melvin's been talking about Camp Cole for years. Anybody who's from Columbia knows about Camp Cole and all the work they've been doing for a long time. So, but yeah. And
9: they're actually, there, we got some of them right here.
0: Hanging out in the studio. They came up to New York.
9: They were at our window before.
0: Yeah.
9: So thanks
0: for hanging
9: out. Good to see you guys. All right.
0: Keep doing God's work down there.
10: I love what they said, a place where everyone can shine.
0: Yeah.
9: Yeah. Design and shine. All right. Well, when we come back, look who is joining us in Studio 1A. Billy Eichner. He's going to be here to share his personal new project and a look back on those nostalgic days as Billy on the Street. Then later, vacation essentials to make packing for your next trip a breeze.
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0: Miss, for a dollar, name a woman.
1: Name a woman?
0: Yeah.
2: Who?
1: Who?
0: No, name a woman.
1: Name a woman?
0: Yeah. The yoga bag, name a woman.
1: Sorry.
0: No, name a woman.
1: Name a woman?
0: Yes, go.
1: Any?
0: Yes.
1: Oh my God.
0: Yes.
1: This is so hard.
0: Name a woman. Name a woman. Name a woman. No.
3: It never got old to me.
4: Never old.
3: And he never got arrested either, which is amazing.
5: That, I know.
3: That's one of many memorable scenes from Billy Eichner's Emmy-nominated satirical game show, Billy on the Street.
6: Billy went on to become the first openly gay man to star and write and produce a studio film with the 2022 comedy Bros. And he lent his voice to the live-action Lion King franchise as the wisecracking meerkat Timon.
3: Well, now he's out with Billy on Billy, the audio-only memoir exploring the man behind his signature viral character. Billy, it's good to see you.
5: Thanks for having me back.
3: We love having you here. So, you know, I'm sure there are so many people who thought Billy on the Street was in fact you, Billy Eichner, opposed to being a character.
5: A character, yeah, and that always surprised me because he's such a maniac. You know, how could I live that way in real life? I think what happens is people love the character so much that they want him to be real. Mm-hmm. You know, they're kind of living vicariously through how crazy I am. But that's one of the reasons I wanted my book to be an audiobook. It's only an audiobook, the book coming out today, Billy on Billy, because it was a rare opportunity for me to really show people my real voice and the distinction between the character and the person who created the character.
6: Yeah, absolutely. And I know that you've been performing your entire life and you have the headshots to prove it. I think we have them. What would you say to young Billy?
5: There I am. Really tough. Really butch. Really butch young Billy. What would I say? You know, I grew up in New York City. This is what the book is about. And I always was so passionate about performing. And I was in New York, so I had access to theater and agents and things like that. There I am.
6: I love that.
5: So I begged my parents to let me be a child actor or to try. And I wasn't very successful, but my brother, Steve Eichner, was a photographer, and he took all these headshots of me growing up.
3: Wow.
5: They were not successful in getting me work.
3: But great pictures.
5: Here they are. I'm glad I have them now.
3: You know, it's also, the book is a love letter to two of your biggest supporters, your late parents.
5: My parents, Jay and Debbie Eichner. It started off as the Billy on the Street origin story. We start off with the question, what kind of child could create such a crazy character and have the confidence to do it? But then what it becomes is a love letter to how supportive and loving my parents were, because you can trace all the success I've had back to how much they loved me. And even though they're not around to see it, they are the reason for everything. And I wanted to pay tribute to them in the book.
3: At the end of the day, we want to please our parents.
5: Yeah. And they were really ahead of their time. They let me be me from a very young age. You know, they knew I had this like obsession with pop culture and entertainment. I always was on the track to be part of that world if I could. They knew I was gay from a young age. They never gave me anything but encouragement and love and support. It's rare now. It was even more rare then. And it's the whole story, the whole book is a tribute to them. They were also these really funny, blunt New Yorkers. And I'm so excited. I get it from somewhere. And I'm so excited for people to be introduced to them in the book.
3: Would you be adverse to revisiting Billy at any point, Billy on the Street?
5: You never know. In fact, there might be a little special surprise premiering on the internet in just about an hour or so to celebrate the release of Billy on Billy. So go to my Instagram and TikTok and all that. In general, I don't think I would ever do the half-hour series again.
3: Yeah.
5: But for special occasions like today, you never know.
6: Okay, I will definitely be tuning into that.
5: Yeah.
6: I know, like our buddy Al Roker, you also are a native New Yorker. You
5: That's
6: grew
5: right.
6: up in Queens, and you had a very cool New York moment. You got to throw out the first pitch?
5: I did, just this past Friday night at the Subway Series between the Mets and the Yankees at Citi Field, right where I grew up.
3: Oh,
5: my God, is this me?
3: Yes, true.
5: It wasn't that bad.
6: What?
5: It wasn't that bad. So
3: you got over the plate.
5: I got over the plate. Yep. And it was such a New York moment and so perfect with the book coming out. And I was so excited to be there. It would have shocked my father. I was the worst on my little league team. I was always the tallest kid in class, but still picked last for basketball. So the fact that I got to do that was a real thrill.
3: That's terrific. Billy, we love having you.
5: Oh, thank you. I love you guys.
3: All the best on the new book, the new audio memoir, Billy on Billy. It is out now.
6: Okay, still to come, it's never too early to dream about that summer getaway. We're going to show you the essentials to create the perfect vacation wardrobe. And then later, we're taking a trip to Spain because Chef Jose Andres is here to whip up some of his favorite authentic recipes with the help of Al, I guess.
3: That's great.
6: We'll be right back.
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6: This morning, we are taking some of the stress out of your summer getaway. If you have a hard time deciding what to pack or how much to bring, style expert Jasmine Snow is here to help us create the perfect capsule wardrobe for traveling. Hey, Jasmine.
8: Hi, guys.
6: I know, I like the name.
3: What is a travel capsule?
8: So a travel capsule is a curation of pieces that you're going to pack. You can create a ton of different outfits without overpacking.
3: So you like mix and match?
8: Yeah, you can mix and match pieces. They all sort of go together in one way or another, so you're not overpacking tons and tons of pieces when you travel.
3: Okay.
8: I mean, we were talking about overpacking. I know it's hard, but this will at least help.
3: Mm-hmm. All right,
8: so we're going to kick it off with a classic t-shirt. So everyone knows a classic t-shirt is a great layering piece.
6: Mm-hmm. Yeah.
8: This is from Amazon, so it's a great price, we know. You can stock up on a bunch of colors, but it's perfect because you can pair it with jeans, shorts, chinos, a skirt, and again, create tons of outfits. I also love that it's lightweight, so it takes up a little bit of space in your suitcase, and it's really easy to pack. It's just such a great piece to have.
3: Are you better off going solids?
8: I think better off going solids, although I do always love a stripe in the summertime.
3: Uh-huh.
8: So it really just depends on your style, your mood. But yes, you can stock up on a bunch of colors and mix and match with anything.
3: Especially if you want to be a mime.
8: Okay, moving on to a linen shirt. This is also one of my favorite things to pack when I go away. The material is really nice. So this is a linen blend. It's a little bit softer than a traditional linen, and it's also not going to wrinkle as much.
9: See, I was wondering why this seemed to be so good.
8: Yes, it's a little bit soft.
3: And it's also a dummy.
8: Exactly. I actually just bought one of these in the other colorway, which is behind. It's right here, actually. But you can pair these over a bathing suit as a cover-up. You can wear them with jeans, chinos, shorts. Really versatile. You can create a ton of outfits as well. These are from H&M, so really affordable price point. Love a linen shirt for travel. Yeah. Okay, this is also another favorite. These are all so good. This is a great throw-on and go dress.
6: Yeah,
8: everyone needs that, right? You can walk around all day. This is from Halara. We love this because it's kind of a two-for-one. So you can wear it with this scoop neck, or you can turn it around, and it's a little bit more of a high-neck style with a little bit of a cutout. Great to wear with sneakers as you're walking around all day, and you can even go right to dinner at night.
3: Wait,
8: throw it on with sandals or heels.
3: You can physically reverse this?
8: Yes, yeah, so you can
6: it's
8: wear
6: like two
8: it reversed.
6: In one. Very
8: two dresses in one.
3: How do it know?
8: Right? So good. And the material is really breathable. It's sweat wicking. It's quick drying. It's great. You feel it. It's so soft. It's really cool. It's going to be great walking around all day. It's really a great travel dress.
6: Love it.
8: All right. Okay, that's
9: not
8: to go.
9: Not to believe the point. Is that a big thing now? Is that a new trend? The reversible dresses?
8: Yeah, reversible in any way. You always want to go reversible.
6: Better bang for your buck.
8: Okay, so we're talking about versatility here. This is an amazing pant. It's an ankle pant. This is from Athleta. We love this because everyone needs a good travel day pant, right? So you're going from the airport to sightseeing. You can even wear this all the way into the night because it's really tailored and it looks good. It's not going to wrinkle. One of our producers has actually had this for over 6 years. She said she lives in it. It doesn't get stretched out, and it's moisture wicking. It's fast drying. We love it. It feels really soft, and all of that things that you love about Athleta, but it's actually really polished.
3: How about accessorizing?
9: Accessories.
8: Okay, accessories. This is going to help you make every outfit look different. So love these from Bauble Bar. It's great. We've got an earring set, a necklace set. The best part about it is that it's waterproof.
6: So, you can wear it all day long.
8: You can wear it all day long. I've actually, well, not this one. This one's my daughter's, but I've been wearing this stack for the past couple of days, and I've been showering with it, and it doesn't tarnish. It stays up. It's so good to grab the whole stack if you don't want to style, or you can just grab one, whatever your mood is. You can wear it to the beach, but you don't have to worry about it, and it makes everything just look a little better.
9: These look comfortable. Our stage manager Savannah loves these shoes.
8: Okay, so a good comfortable sneaker is a non-negotiable when you're traveling. You're doing a lot of walking and traveling through the airport, so Dr. Scholl's has all of that comfort that we love about Dr. Scholl's.
3: What size do you
8: all
3: wear,
8: that
3: Savannah?
8: Technology.
9: What size are
3: what?
8: Well, we can get her 9.5. But these are great because it has a really streamlined, sleek style. So, again, it goes with everything. You can wear it with all of your outfits, walking around, traveling in the airport. Yep. And it's great for guys or girls.
6: I have these in white, and they're fantastic.
8: You do?
6: Yes.
8: See?
6: Yep. In the white.
8: They go with
6: the pink. Now I need the pink.
8: Now you need the pink with a little print here.
6: Okay.
9: Well done.
6: So good.
9: Nine?
3: I got a 9 for you, Savannah.
8: All right, we got one for you.
3: Here you go. Come on over. Just grab these. Come grab these. Yeah. Come on over.
9: There you go.
8: Look, Al's shopping for you right now.
6: There you go.
8: Perfect. There
6: you go. All right, Jasmine, thank you so much. To shop these items and more, scan the QR code at the bottom of your screen or head to today.com/shop. 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
3: Coming up. Well, she's running now.
6: She's trying to put them on.
3: Coming up, we've got an authentic taste of Spain, courtesy of our good friend.
9: Is he drinking olive oil?
3: Wow.
9: Oh, God.
3: Our friend Jose Andres is here to show us how to make our own Spanish tapas right at home. Wow. That's not going to come out well in the end. Third hour of today. I'll be right back.
9: Wow.
6: There she goes.
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0: Well, this morning on Today's Food, we're going to get a taste of Spain from the one, the only award-winning chef and founder of the World Central Kitchen, Jose Andres. 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
1: Hello.
2: Welcome back.
1: So happy to be here again.
0: The idea of the cookbook. How'd this come up?
1: Listen, the only thing I know is Spanish cooking. I born cooking.
0: Yes.
1: And for me, 34, 35 years later, since the first time I arrived in America, this is my third Spanish cookbook, my seventh book. I'm trying to catch up with you. And this was the book about traveling through Spain. I always do. I'm telling the stories of the dishes, of the people behind the dishes.
0: Yes.
1: That's why this book, Spain My Way, was now the right moment.
0: And this first thing you're making, I love having in your restaurant, is something you see on Spanish tables. What is this?
1: This is very Catalan. This is something you will find in Barcelona. In Catalan, it's pa amb tomàquet. Bread and tomato.
2: Very simple.
0: Very simple.
1: This is great for Memorial Day weekend.
3: Yes.
1: If you have a grill, do it on the grill. If you don't, okay, you can do it right here in this griddle, in this plancha. Then the bread is toasted to perfection. But what happens in this moment? This is the magic.
2: This is the magic.
1: You get these beautiful ripe tomatoes, the farmer's market, full of them right now.
0: Right.
1: You get a little bit of garlic, and you use the crust on the bread.
0: And the heat.
1: Like if it's a grater.
0: Right.
1: And then you get the tomato, and you rub it on top. And all the tomato goes. You put a little bit of salt.
0: Yes.
1: You get a little bit of the oil. And then you cut it in slices. My friend, this is a great way to do something different with bread.
0: I remember the first time you were on the Today Show, and you told me the best olive oil is from
1: España.
2: There you go.
1: I know my Italian friends are going to say, Jose, Italian are good, Greek are good. Spain is the land of olive trees and of olive oil. This is great for Memorial Day weekend. You have a pan, you have olive oil, you have garlic, you have chili pepper. And you have great shrimp. These ones, head on. I love the head because the head has so much flavor. If you have a shrimp with head, please buy them. Then when the garlic is a little bit brown, almost had no time, you put the shrimp. And there you have one of the most iconic tapas in Spain, period. So parsley, you're in business. And then, I forgot. Because we have a lot of time. This is what, sometimes I do it with sherry. Sometimes I do it with brandy. Sometimes I do it with whatever I'm drinking. You can do it with gin. But traditionally, you can do it with
3: bourbon.
2: Bourbon,
1: in the moment you see the garlic, and I don't know why this is not really cooking, but come on, baby. We are in live TV, shrimp. We didn't tell them. They didn't got the memo. What's going on?
2: I don't know.
1: Okay, so in this moment, before the garlic is about to burn, you go and you put the brandy. And on paper, this is supposed to be a big fire. Boom! And then the garlic is
2: burned. I don't want to die.
1: And then this is one of my favorite things ever.
2: What is this, sir?
1: Dessert, toast, more bread, chocolate. You put it near the grill or in the oven. The chocolate melts. You put salt. You put olive oil. And this is how I grew up. Eating this chocolate and toasted bread, I think is delicious.
3: Chocolate with the salt.
0: What's our drink?
1: Memorial Day, a good gin and tonic, only like a Spaniard knows how to make a lot of ice. Good gin, good tonic, lemon verbena. This is my secret ingredient. And also, I will tell everybody, if you find one of those in any store, Williams Sonoma, porrón.
0: Porrón?
1: Put in here the cava, the sparkling wine, or you put beer and lemonade. I'm going to do it myself. I don't want to get you dirty.
0: Okay.
2: Oh, this is great.
3: Oh,
2: wow.
0: All right, move it over.
2: That's impressive.
1: You do it. Okay. I don't want to get you wet. All right. And I didn't get him wet. Success.
2: And the flowers are still standing.
1: That's success.
2: Unbelievable.
3: For you.
2: That's impressive. Thank God this is your last hour of TV.
3: Woo!
1: Yeah. And this is no olive oil.
0: No olive oil.
2: Earlier, I thought you were pouring olive oil.
1: Don't you think? Well, I was telling you, keep going because I'm going to get drunk. Keep going.
2: Oh, my gosh.
0: He's a pro. Don't try that at home.
1: Correct.
0: Jose Andres.
2: Always
0: my friend. Thank you so much.
2: Always a treat.
0: For these recipes and more, head to today.com and, of course, go out, get the book. You're going to need to get two because you're going to use one so much.
1: I need it.
0: There you go.
1: My way.
0: Third hour. off today. I'll be right back. We're going on tour.
2: Oh, God.
1: Yeah, and it's going to rain somewhere near you if I'm singing.
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0: comfortable. Thanks so much for joining us, Emily. We really appreciate it. Tomorrow in the third hour today, we got John Travolta and his daughter Ella Blue Travolta joining us about their new movie.
1: Okay, and coming up on Jenna and Chanel, actress and singer Mandy Moore.
0: And you are heading to Philadelphia to give the commencement for Villanova.
2: Yeah.
0: It's going to be 98 degrees. Craig's not going to be wearing pants under his robe.
1: It's going to be short.
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4: 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Thank you.
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1: and Chanel.
0: We got it. Yeah, we're shining.
1: With today's
0: today.
1: Guest, actress and singer Mandy Moore and actress Beanie Feldstein.
0: Everything feels all right with Jenna and Chanel.
3: We were just saying earlier, I feel like I say this all the time, but time is just flying.
4: This school year has gone by so
3: almost
4: fast.
3: Finished. Yes. Thank
4: you. Now, welcome back.
3: Welcome
4: I need
3: back.
4: To ask you
3: yeah.
4: what's happening.
3: Oh.
4: Oh, no.
3: I know.
4: Okay. Chanel's injured.
3: I am.
4: What's happening?
3: I woke up yesterday with, so I've self-diagnosed myself, so I don't know if this is the official diagnosis, but frozen shoulder. Have you ever had it?
4: Yes, I have. Now,
3: you have.
4: But mine, I don't think mine is as bad as yours because mine just felt irritated, but I
3: right.
4: could move it. You don't
3: so mine, it got worse. It started yesterday and then by last night was excruciating. And I don't take a lot of medicine. So for me to take an Advil, it's like, because I'm really hurting.
4: Yeah.
3: And so I've slept on
4: can
3: my left side.
4: Push?
3: So right now I can't, if I go like this.
4: It's this is your shoulder?
3: Yeah. And so I can get it to like here. But then when I try to go up higher, it just, it hurts. Like putting this dress on today.
4: You couldn't.
3: Sarah had to help me upstairs, our friend in wardrobe department. Like I stood still and I mean, it was a whole situation to put this dress on today.
4: Now, are you going to listen to what your body's saying, which is you've
3: to been. To slow down.
4: Yeah.
3: Yeah. I mean, I've read some people say it's like women in their 40s. I've had this before.
4: The frozen, yeah.
3: Frozen shoulder or stress.
4: I didn't know. Why we have so many perimenopausal signs?
3: It's not fair.
4: Like, I once was like, my shoulder's been bothering me. And they were like, you know what that is, right? And I was like, weightlifting? And they were like, no.
3: Perimenopausal?
4: I'm like, what? But also, you were doing that dance. You were doing...
3: Oh, no, you guys actually have the tape.
4: Yeah, I'm just...
3: Wait, I'm trying to think. Hold on. Is that the arm? Hold on.
4: Yes,
3: me
4: it is.
3: Oh, wait, it is the arm. Did I whip my arm out of socket?
4: I think she broke her shoe and you broke your shoulder.
3: I don't know what is happening.
4: So it's just we're old.
3: This is the third time in
4: Do you
3: six
4: want me to
3: years
4: massage
3: that
4: it?
3: This has happened to me.
4: Does that feel good?
3: It like hurts and it feels good. Oh, wow. We could have been doing this all morning.
4: Well, I know.
3: So you know when I got it the last time? 2 days before I danced with Janet Jackson.
4: What?
3: Yeah. And I ended up getting a cortisone shot back there so that I could, you know,
4: do it.
3: Dance.
4: Well,
3: yeah.
4: You,
3: anyway.
4: So when the fact that you had to have somebody else put on your dress,
3: yeah.
4: like, don't you know those feelings where you're like at a hotel room and you're like, oh no, I can't get out of my outfit.
3: Yeah. Oh, do you remember when I said, do you remember as if you guys, maybe you do when we were in Jamaica and we were out dancing on the beach that night, Jenna left the dance floor a little early. She was blowing up our phone that she was stuck in her dress.
4: I was like, SOS, somebody come save me.
3: We didn't even see it. And we ended up having to go back to your hotel room and cut you out of your dress.
4: You had to cut me out of your dress. All right. Well, it's graduation season, mm-hmm. people. Mm-hmm. And we wanted to take a look at Henry Winkler's
3: graduation speech. So I was talking to one of our producers, Rainey. I love graduation
4: Do you know that
3: speeches.
4: Hoda loves them, too? Like, if
3: yeah.
4: she's feeling bad, she watches them.
3: You know what Hoda got me doing?
4: What?
3: A certain time of year, running to graduation speeches.
4: Wow, I can't believe that really gets you going.
3: Well, it's like, you know why? Because it's new, you're listening. Oprah has a couple good ones.
4: Yeah.
3: You know, there are a lot of just really good graduation speeches. So every year at this time, I look forward to seeing some of the highlights on Instagram. And Henry Winkler, as you just mentioned, he's getting a lot of buzz for his.
4: He's the sweetest guy. He's
3: yeah.
4: he's the most lovely. And here is his speech.
3: Okay.
5: Every one of you is powerful. Some of you know your power. Some of you are scared of your power. Some of you haven't touched it yet.

0: You're not aware it's even there yet. And I want to tell you, you are powerful. And in you is a great gift. And your job is to figure out what your gift is. Because this world needs every single one of you. And your job is to find that gift and give it to the world. It doesn't matter what it is. We need it. Go!
1: I love that. Come on, Jenna, let's go! I just think that it's the one chance you get to kind of reset.
2: Yeah.
1: You know, you've accomplished something so huge and now there's all this potential and a lot of you are nervous. You know, you're not quite sure what the step to take. And so I love commencement speeches that say, listen, we need what you have.
2: Well, totally. And it's also on the precipice of like going into the world and sharing whatever it is that you have to share.
1: I love it.
2: And every single one that I've heard so far has basically said, we need you. I think that's very true.
1: Even in these days and times, like we need whatever your gift, you know, may be.
2: Yes.
1: So you've done, how many have you done?
2: I've done one or two.
1: Yeah. Where'd you speak?
2: There I am.
1: Oh.
2: Yeah.
1: Wait, where was this?
2: You
1: remember?
2: Yeah. In Connecticut.
1: Oh, in Connecticut. Okay.
2: Where have you done it?
1: I did Medill School of Journalism.
2: Amazing.
1: At Northwestern.
2: Amazing.
1: That was, you got to
2: find a picture. Which is where you went to school.
1: Yeah. And so to be on that stage and, you know, speaking with the graduates, Joe Fryer was in my graduating class. It was a moment.
2: Joe Fryer was in your graduating class?
1: Joe Fryer was my partner at Northwestern News Network sometimes. We would do like, he'd be my co-anchor or I would be his photographer and then vice versa. I was so intimidated by Joe Fryer, let me tell you.
2: Oh my gosh.
1: Joe Fryer and Peter Alexander were the two classmates that I was intimidated.
2: Isn't that so interesting that then y'all ended
1: and now
2: up
1: we all
2: working
1: in NBC.
2: The same place?
1: Isn't that interesting?
2: I love that.
1: Okay, let me tell you who else is getting a lot of attention today. Keke Palmer. She's back in the world of dating, kind of, sort of.
2: Mm-hmm. So she recently posted a video practicing greetings when she would invite a guy over for the very first time.
1: How she's going to say hi.
2: Let's take a look.
1: Okay.
3: Hey, good to finally be hanging out with you. Hey, boy. Took you forever to answer the door. So cold outside. What's up? It's your girl. Hi. It's good.
1: Wait, first of all, I choose the last one.
2: Hi.
1: But it's been, you know, we were just saying, I feel like if you have to think about how you're going to be when they open the door or when you open the door, is that the guy? Unless you just really want to impress him, so you've got to like...
2: I don't know, but I think it's like what she's hitting on, which we get, is like if you haven't dated in a long time and it's that initial moment of letting somebody in,
1: yeah.
2: Like it's kind of a metaphor.
1: It is.
2: That initial moment of letting somebody in and you're like, do I act... You know, and it's like, I remember, like, I would never have ordered, like, pasta, you know, but, like, I love pasta.
1: No, you're right.
2: You know,
1: you're right.
2: So you're supposed to be like, hey.
1: Right. And she clearly struck a nerve because Tracee Ellis Ross, who's also single, she thought this was fun. And so she kind of got in on it, too. Look at
2: this
1: one.
2: Should we see it?
3: Hey, big boy.
4: Ta-da! Too much.
3: Voila!
4: Oh, no. All right.
3: What's up?
4: Hi.
3: Oh,
4: hey. It's kind of cold out here. You're going to be able to warm me up?
3: What up?
4: Fancy meeting you here. Oh, you live here. Anyway, can I come in?
1: Those are really funny.
2: I know. Wow, we have anxiety.
1: Yeah, I do. Choose the middle. Let's just do the even.
2: Like, hey.
1: Hey.
2: Like, what about just, hey.
1: Hey, come on in.
2: Ooh.
1: Ooh. What? Are they not supposed to come in?
2: No, but yours was kind of like, come on in.
1: Well, what do you, how else do you say come in?
2: You were like, hey, come on in. Yes, you did. It was, right?
5: Yeah.
1: What are you saying?
2: It was good. I think it was good.
1: I did not.
2: Is that what I did?
1: Yeah.
2: Oh, my God. Well, we're awkward. All right. We got a great show for you today. Actress and singer Mandy Moore is here with a peek at her fun new family movie. It is called The Breadwinner.
1: The first actress and author, Beanie Feldstein. She has a new children's book and baby on the way, and she'll celebrate with us right after.
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2: I love both of those movies so much. Now, the mom-to-be has written her very first children's book. It's a beautiful one. It's called Teeny and Tilly.
8: Hi.
2: Hi, we're so happy you're here.
8: I'm so happy to be here.
2: Well, we just found out it's your 10-year anniversary.
8: Yes.
2: On the Today Show.
8: Can you believe that?
2: 10 years.
8: 10 years. You know when your phone gives you the memories? Aww. This week, it was like a picture of me backstage. I was 22.
2: Oh, my gosh.
1: Oh, look at this.
2: And this is you doing the weather without.
8: I was losing my mind.
1: Really?
8: I went through a phase as a kid where I wanted to be a meteorologist, and I asked my parents for a Doppler, and they were like, we can't just buy a Doppler. Like, that's not how it
1: radar,
8: works.
1: Radar, right.
8: And we're like, it's not like a phone.
2: It feels as though you really should have been one if you wanted a Doppler.
8: It was specific. A really intense phase.
2: What were you doing here 10 years ago? Can you remember?
8: I was here for my first movie, which was Neighbors 2, the sequel to Neighbors with Rose Byrne and Zac Efron and Seth Rogen.
1: And now here you are. You announced last week that you're pregnant. Congratulations with your first little bimbino.
8: How are you feeling
1: about becoming a mom?
8: I'm so excited. I genuinely feel like this was the one thing in my life I always knew about myself, is that I wanted to experience it, and so I feel profoundly grateful. There's like a new level of gratitude I feel like in my body.
2: And I feel like having that first baby is like one of the best days of your life.
8: I'm gonna cry. Don't start with me.
2: So your wife is British.
8: Yes.
2: And I hear you're hoping that your babe sort of takes on her accent partly, at least. Partly. I'm like, you might have to move to the UK.
1: That's hilarious.
8: I know. It's like, she's going to be a New Yorker. And I have like a really squeaky high American accent. And my wife has a really, really low speaking voice.
1: How do they say mom? They say mum?
8: They say mum. But my wife's from Liverpool, so she has a Scouse accent. So I keep joking that our baby's going to be like, can I have some water? Can I have a banana? Like, there's going to be like weird words where she just pops into bond, which I really hope that that's funny.
2: Yeah, exactly. Yeah. Like, please.
8: You're just a little mixture.
2: Move.
1: Well, on the note of children and babies, you just wrote this beautiful children's book. It's called Teeny and Tilly.
8: Yes.
1: Tell us where Teeny came from, about Teeny.
8: It's no coincidence that Teeny and Beanie do rhyme. I was always the smallest one in my class. And when I thought about writing a children's book, I always wanted to. And, you know, Booksmart and Lady Bird are like two of the proudest things in my career, and they're about friendship. That's the core of the story. So I wanted to bring a friendship story to littles. Mm. And I always knew that I had this vision of Teeny with her, like, she's short and round with the big eyes. And I was like, I have this character, and I just kind of built it out from there. But I really think it'll be a great, like, first day of school or back to school book, because it's all about joining a new school and being really scared to talk to anyone.
1: Really cute.
2: And Tilly is sort of based on one of your childhood friends.
8: I had a few really tall childhood friends growing up, and I was always the absolute shortest in the class. But yeah, Tilly is sort of this unbelievably kind and giving friend who also feels left out and feels different because she's so tall. And so, you know, they were meant to find each other.
1: I always want that for kids, right? Just find your person. You don't need 50 friends, 60 friends, but if you could just have that one, and, you know, you can both be outliers if you want.
8: Exactly.
1: Right?
8: It's like, it's all you need. And even as adults, like, walking into a new situation, you're like, who's going to be my lunch buddy?
2: Like, who's the one person
8: who
2: will, like, and of course, you know, this is such an important skill, teaching kindness and empathy to kids.
8: Oh, thank you.
2: We have to say we are very excited about the Fockers-in-law. Did I say that okay?
8: Yeah.
2: I always get like, I'm like, Fockers-in-law. Don't get Fockers-in-law. You're in it.
8: I'm in it. How lucky am I?
1: Rob De Niro, Ben Stiller, Ariana Grande.
2: This is a classic.
8: To be in that world as someone who grew up on those movies, it was absolutely surreal. But I truly cannot wait for everyone to see it. It comes out Thanksgiving, and I think Ari is going to blow people
1: I keep hearing
8: away.
1: That even Ben Stiller was saying, like, she is so good. She's
2: and
1: so funny.
2: Funny.
1: And she's so funny.
8: It's a tour de force. And to get to work with Ben and De Niro.
1: Did it feel like...
2: De Niro!
1: Yes.
2: Wait, can I ask you a question?
8: Yes.
2: This is important to me. Mm-hmm. Is Jinxie the cat still in it?
8: Jen, I heard you have a fixation on
2: I do. I really do. I have a fixation. I tried to teach my cat how to flush the toilet. Is at least Jinxie's little grandbaby in it? Please,
8: Jenna,
2: baby, please.
8: We'll have to come back in November and we can talk about it.
2: I really hope that the cat is somewhere around.
8: We love that you're obsessed with
2: it. Like, that makes me think that there's a chance.
1: Probably. There was the first thing Jenna mentioned when we talked about the fact that Bakr and Law was happening. Like, it was like, she was like, oh my God, the cat. And I'm like,
2: well, everybody remembers that cat.
8: That is so funny to me. I'm obsessed with that about you. They did tell me that. They're like, she does love it.
1: It's genuine. Okay,
2: true.
1: So before you leave us, we have a little gift for you.
2: Yeah.
1: We have something for Baby Bean.
2: Yes.
8: Oh my God.
2: Baby Beanie.
8: Oh my God.
2: Some Beanie Babies and a little onesie. You can celebrate your 10
8: generous.
2: Years.
8: Thank you so
1: much. When you hold up the onesie, for me, it puts it in perspective.
8: Look at this.
2: Oh my gosh. So exciting.
8: Oh my God. Thank you guys so much.
2: And you've written the perfect book for all these kids to read.
8: I'm really excited. The idea of kids reading it at bedtime makes me like verklempt.
2: Moms getting to read it to their kids.
8: I'm so excited.
2: Thank you. Okay, but you're not going anywhere.
8: We're playing again.
2: Yeah, you're going to stick around. We're going to play a fun game of fact or fake coming up next.
9: We've all been there. You pop into the shop for 5 minutes and all of a sudden you've forgotten where you parked.
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13: 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You and

0: Okay. We are back with actress and author Beanie Feldstein, who has a new children's book out. It is beautiful. It is called Teenie and Tilly. And we are dressed like many, I don't know if we're many detectives, really. We're dressed like large detectives for a game called Fact or Fake.
1: Okay, so here's the deal. Beanie is going to share something about herself, and we have to guess if it's a fact or completely made up. You're an amazing actress, so here we go.
2: Uh-oh.
1: Are you ready?
2: Pressure's on.
1: Okay.
2: Okay, you ready?
0: Yes.
2: I once sang Adele's Someone Like You next to Bill Murray.
0: I think that's true.
1: I think it's true, too.
0: Because I know you can sing.
1: You know, some people just look like they can sing.
0: I feel
1: like
0: I'm nearly positive I've heard you sing on the internet.
1: Really?
0: Is that true?
2: It's true.
0: Oh,
2: yes.
0: My gosh.
2: But the story is that it was when she was playing Radio City, I happened to be sitting next to Bill Murray. And when she sang Someone Like You, she's like, everybody sing along. And he was belting at the top of his lungs. And it was one of the most surreal moments of my
1: entire life. Oh, that's
0: amazing. Oh, my gosh. But you do sing, right?
2: I do sing.
0: Okay, good.
2: Yeah.
0: I knew I saw it. Okay, tell us the next one.
2: Okay. I can't eat Samoa Girl Scout cookies anymore because in middle school, I once ate about 13 boxes in one afternoon.
1: And that sounds like me.
0: That was me, too.
1: I'm going to say that's not true, only because the other one was true. So maybe you're going to go back
0: Flip
1: and forth.
0: It.
2: Jenna?
0: Was it true?
2: It's true.
1: Oh, that's a fact.
2: I told that to my mom the other day, and she was horrified. I was like, it was 20 years ago. Let it go.
0: Don't worry.
2: Don't let it go.
1: They're my favorite. You know what? I like when you put them in the freezer.
0: Oh. Yeah, but then it's hard to eat 13 boxes.
1: You get a chipped tooth, and they're delicious.
2: Yeah, you can't have them that cold if you're going
0: through that fast. It is a thing, a real thing, that if you overeat something, you can never have it again.
2: I can't look at
0: that. Can you eat any Girl Scout cookies?
2: Well, now I'm celiac. Who knew I shouldn't have been eating them all along? I know. At least I got my heyday.
0: Yeah. Okay.
1: Here we go, the next one.
0: Next one.
2: Okay. The day I met my now wife, I violently tripped down the stairs in front of her and then popped up at the bottom nonchalantly as if nothing happened.
0: Okay, we want to ask a follow-up here. I forgot we were supposed to be detectives.
1: Oh, sorry.
0: Where were you when you fell down those stairs?
2: I was in London, in Islington, in London.
1: And were you super embarrassed or were you like, ugh, whatever?
2: I popped up like as if nothing happened to try to like play it cool.
0: Were you guys already on a date, or were you friends at this point?
2: No, we had just met.
1: Okay, I'm going to...
0: I feel like this is real, too.
1: I know, but I'm going to say it's fake, because...
0: Why?
1: Because sometimes when people aren't telling the truth, they, like, you gave me a little extra there when you were like, whatever she said.
0: Is it fake?
2: My wife was the one that she
1: funny.
2: Didn't know like I was moment. Telling this today.
1: Oh, that's so funny.
2: I will never forget it as long as
0: were
2: I
0: you
2: live.
0: Nervous for her?
2: I was petrified.
0: Like you thought she was very injured.
2: Deeply injured. And she popped up and was like, so anyway, it continued with the conversation.
1: Oh,
2: I
1: that's
2: was like,
1: funny.
2: Are we could not get acknowledged.
1: We could not get acknowledged. You just
2: but also in my head, I was like, this girl is special.
0: Yeah,
2: what
0: you were
2: going
0: like,
2: on with her?
1: I love that. Okay, we have time for one more.
2: Okay, final. I once broke my wrist because I caught a softball in the hand without the mitt.
0: So you played softball in elementary school?
2: Yeah.
1: What was the name of your team?
2: I was third base and the Bunnies.
1: The Bunnies.
0: The Bunnies. Team was not called the Bunnies.
1: We don't know if we believe that your team.
0: We don't believe
1: Bunnies.
0: You.
1: That's not fierce enough.
2: It is true.
0: Oh!
2: But I didn't play on a team. I just played at camp one day and broke my wrist the first day I tried.
0: Oh, so the Bunnies was fake. See, we can at least decipher that.
2: I threw you off.
1: That was good.
2: Was that allowed?
0: No.
2: Okay.
0: We don't know.
1: Whatever.
2: Sorry.
0: This game, anything goes.
2: Great.
0: Beanie, you're the loveliest.
2: Thank you.
1: To check out Beanie's book, Teenie and Tilly, just go to today.com/books.
0: Coming up next, actress and singer Mandy Moore is here. She's starring in the new movie, The Breadwinner. And we're going to get a peek right after this.
1: Okay.
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0: Mandy Moore has been entertaining us since she was 15 years old from movies like The Princess Diaries and A Walk to Remember to her Emmy-nominated role as Rebecca Pearson on This Is Us.
1: Well, now she's starring in a new movie called The Breadwinner. She plays a stay-at-home mom who sells her invention on Shark Tank and starts a new business, leaving her husband in charge of the kids. Take a look.
8: Moms have a million things going on. That's why I invented the Starminder.
9: I really think you might have something. I'm going to give you an offer.
10: Running a company's a 24/7 job.
11: What about your husband? Could he take care of the kids?
8: Nate?
10: Wait a second. Is he here?
8: What? Yes.
10: Yeah. Bring him
8: in.
12: We are moving. We're moving.
8: Yeah, here he comes.
10: What? Are you kidding? Are you eating a donut?
12: It's the garbage can out there.
9: You can finish it.
12: No, it's wrong.
10: I'm out of here.
12: I'm out.
10: Your wife is having the moment of her life and you're stuffing your face? You're a bozo.
12: I thought, are you allowed to talk if you're already out?
1: We love Nate. He's so funny.
0: I know.
1: Funny.
0: This combo is perfect.
1: Aww. I love it. So you play a mom of three in the movie. Yeah. And you have three kids in real life. How old are your kiddos? Look at this.
8: They're five. Those are my on-screen.
1: Your, yes.
8: Yes, my actual kids are 5, 3, and 18 months.
1: Five? Oh, man. Oh.
8: I know. We're in it. Yeah. Oh, that's
1: you were
8: like
1: in
8: last
1: it.
8: Year.
0: But it's so good. It's like, live in those moments.
1: It is
8: I know. I'm already sad because they're getting so big.
1: So then what was that like? I love that. So then you have your three little ones, and then these kids are a little older.
8: Yeah, it's like an eye to the future.
1: Correct.
8: And except I have two boys and a girl, and in the film I have three girls, so like there's a bit of
1: a difference. Yeah.
8: But yeah, I was like, oh, okay, maybe this is what my future will look
1: That's
8: like.
1: Funny.
0: This has a little bit of a Mr. Mom concept, which was a classic from our
8: childhood.
0: Our days. In real life, if you were like, okay, you have to, like you're here.
8: I'm here.
0: Can
8: my
0: your husband
8: at
0: hang?
8: Home? Yes, like the kids I know are not just eating pizza.
0: Yeah.
8: They're getting to school. We do things like a little differently. I'm a little bit more organized, kind of like my character in the film. Like I like to do lunches the night before.
0: Oh,
8: I have it all in the fridge.
0: Do you lay out clothes the night before?
8: Oh, yeah. I do all of that. And then pajamas for the next day.
1: Oh, wow.
8: But he just likes to fly by the seat of his pants.
1: Yeah. That's
8: it gets
1: charming.
8: Done. But
1: I
8: that's
1: was just
8: his.
1: About to say.
8: You do
1: I
8: you.
1: Agree. I agree.
8: Yeah.
1: I agree. So I saw you're super organized. You just mentioned it. But then at one point, I think you recently went to New York or came to New York. You forgot your underwear, your socks.
8: Oh, yeah.
1: And your ID.
8: I don't know what. I was like, is this perimenopause already?
0: Everything.
8: Like,
0: we were just talking about
8: everything.
0: Today. All roads lead to perimenopause.
8: It's
0: I hate to tell you.
8: It's just the answer for everything,
0: it
8: right?
0: Sure
8: that's
0: is.
8: What,
0: yeah, I can't
8: that's
0: lift my shoulder
8: I'm blaming
0: today.
8: It on.
0: She has.
1: I literally can't lift my arm
0: frozen
1: today.
0: Frozen shoulder.
1: And they said it was.
8: And that's perimenopause, too?
1: Oh, yeah. Supposedly.
8: You
1: just blame it on perimenopause.
0: Brain
8: right there.
0: Perimenopause.
8: Yep.
0: Leaving your socks and your underwear at home.
8: Perimenopause.
0: So what you do?
8: I ran to Bloomingdale's.
1: Oh, that's funny.
8: New York, everything's open until like 9 o'clock. I like ran and was like supermarket sweep, just like grabbing underwear off the shelf.
1: It all worked out.
8: Yeah, it all worked out.
0: Supermarket sweep. What a classic.
8: I know. Throwback.
0: So at the premiere of this, you were reunited with Chrissy.
8: With Chrissy. Mm. She lives in Nashville and Nate's from Nashville. And so they had the premiere there. And yeah, I got to see my Chrissy. I love her so much.
1: I love her too.
8: I miss her.
1: I love that. You know what? We were reading when I was preparing for you this morning. Your career started with candy.
8: Yes, ma'am.
1: And I think it's so fascinating because I think you were, what, 15 at the
8: 15.
1: Time? And so I think of my kids who are soon to be 14 and 16.
8: Oh my
1: I'm like, you were younger than my old. And he's, you know what I mean? Like,
0: you were a baby.
1: You were a baby.
8: It's wild to think about, especially having kids now.
1: Yeah.
8: I mean, my oldest is 5, but he just discovered candy recently. My husband played it for him. I know. He's like, Mom, can you play the song that you made when you were my age? I'm like, I wasn't 5.
0: Yeah, you were like,
8: I was 15.
0: 5 plus 10.
1: I love
0: like,
1: that.
0: You look back at that young girl.
8: I have a lot of affection for her. I used to be embarrassed about that time, but I think
1: becoming
8: a parent makes you acutely aware of like, I'm like, I really have such affection for her. her and that I'm still here at 42 doing what I love.
6: Yes.
8: Yeah.
13: And that time was so interesting on sort of how women were treated, especially young women.
8: Oh, yeah.
13: So
8: I feel like I came out of that time unscathed.
6: You did.
14: Yeah, you did.
8: Very, very lucky. And maybe it's because I was sort of the youngest of the bunch and I was also allowed to sort of be myself and dress the way I wanted to and answer questions the way I wanted to.
6: You were the one they wanted me to see, like, be like Mandy. You know what I mean? Like, you were like the model for how it can be.
8: So
6: like,
8: nice.
6: Still fun, still cool, still, you know, all the things, but still kind of, you know, grounded.
8: Yeah, I feel like I had a normal childhood.
6: Yeah, yeah.
8: I got to do an extraordinary job, but other than that, like, mom and dad were still with me. Mm-hmm. It's great.
13: Well, the segment actually right after this, we're talking about platonic friendships. We've been talking about it a lot on the show because... Yeah. You know, romantic love gets all the credit, but really, like, when you have a breakup or a disagreement with friends, it can be really painful.
6: Yeah.
8: Oh, yeah.
13: And I know you've opened up a little bit about, like, the mom group stuff that went down last year.
8: Yeah.
13: How do you, like, what do you do when something like that happens?
8: I feel incredibly lucky and surprised by, like, how meaningful the relationships I've made since becoming a mom really are. Like, you need community, right?
6: Same.
8: And I hate this, like, misnomer that women, just, like, pitting us against each other, that we're petty and we're out to one-up each other. It's like, I have felt nothing but empowered and supported and loved. And, like, I lean on my friends now that are other moms and parents more than I ever have. 100%. And I think that's what's so surprising. Mm-hmm. So I'm going to just,
13: sort
8: like,
13: of
8: put
13: like
8: that message
13: the
8: out
13: the antithesis
8: there.
13: Of what actually is happening.
8: Correct.
13: I mean, they say you like need a tribe, you actually really need a tribe.
8: Yeah. And also to like have a village, you have to be a villager. Like you have to participate.
13: Yeah.
8: Right.
13: Yeah. Yeah.
8: I love that idea.
13: Yeah.
6: I think of my go-tos and even if it's four girls, six girls, seven girls, but they carry you.
13: No, I mean, there's been times where like Savannah had to pick my kids up from the bus. Because I was running late. Like that, you need those people.
6: That, like all of a sudden, I'm like, wait, same. Maybe it's.
13: well, thank you so
6: thank
13: much,
6: you.
13: Mandy.
6: All and the best.
8: You guys.
13: By the way, this is like the type of movie I'm so desperate for to watch with my kids.
8: It's the perfect family film. I feel like these are the kinds of movies that don't get made anymore, but the ones we grew up loving.
6: Exactly.
13: And like when you have a 13 and a 6-year-old, everybody's
8: And it's something for you, something for the kids.
6: That.
8: It's great.
6: I love that. Well, the breadwinner on that note hits theaters Friday, May 29th.
13: Coming up next, best-selling author Emily Henry shares her favorite beach reads for your Memorial Day weekend right after this.
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13: Emily Henry is a beloved New York Times bestselling author who has sold more than 8 million copies. I think it's actually even more than that worldwide.
1: It's a lot of books. Her latest novel is called Great Big Beautiful Life. And today she's going to share some of her favorite summer reads with us. Hi.
14: Hi.
13: Hi. Okay, so Great Big Beautiful Life is being released in paperback. I loved this book.
14: Thank you.
13: And you've taken a little time for yourself. I'm happy for you.
14: Thank you. That's huge coming from a woman who I know does not sleep.
1: She doesn't stop.
14: Yeah.
1: Like, she literally does not stop.
14: Yeah, I'm like, you're like, I'm so happy for you.
13: I know, I'm like, tell me.
1: Tell me what it's like on the other side.
13: Tell about this book. Yeah. This is the perfect, like, summer read to pick up for Memorial Day.
14: Thank you. Yeah, so the story follows Alice, who is an aspiring biographer who gets the chance to write about this mysterious woman who's sort of from like a Hearst-like dynasty. Mm. And it's kind of like going to be her big break. But then when she gets down there to interview her, she realizes there's actually another biographer competing for the same job, this man named Hayden.
13: I was going to say, is he handsome?
14: He might be handsome.
1: I love
14: you
1: that.
14: You have to read to find out. That's
1: I love that.
13: Yeah, exactly.
1: So you have another book, your book, Beach Read, being adapted.
13: Which is beloved. People love this.
1: Yes. So you've got Phoebe Denever, Patrick Schwarzenegger. How does that feel when something like this is happening?
14: It is so surreal. And I also just keep getting emails about everyone else that they're locking in, which is not public news yet, so I can't share. But I'm getting really excited. They're starting shooting very soon.
13: Now, one of the things I tried to explain is that, like, your readers are so obsessed that there are people were kind of like, not, some were happy with the news, some weren't. How do you as the writer just say, like, this is going to be fine, guys?
14: I mean, you know, like, I also have to sit back and, like, let it unfold. It's not, I mean, it is our baby, the readers, and my baby, but it's also the filmmaker's baby and the studio's baby. And I'm along for the ride with the readers. And we just have to trust, you know, the vision. And I feel like Yulin Kwong, our writer-director, is so brilliant, and I know she's going to do an amazing job.
1: Oh, that's exciting. Yeah, I think it's exciting.
13: Okay, you have some recs for us. First is by one of our mutual obsession besties, Kennedy Ryan. Tell us about Score.
14: Oh, my gosh. Well, this is so exciting because it's actually Score's release.
13: I know. Happy Pub Day, Kennedy.
14: Yes. I love this book. I love everything she writes, so I'm always waiting in line for it. But this one is about a screenwriter and a composer who have this shared history that was really, really intense back when they were in college, and they find themselves working on this Harlem Renaissance biopic, and it thrusts them back together where they have to kind of, like, face their demons and deal with their past, and it's so sexy and romantic, and I just love the way Kennedy writes, but especially the way she writes her characters.
1: Me
14: she
1: too.
14: Goes so deep into their...
13: And there's always, like, things to discuss.
14: Yes. Yes.
1: Okay, I love that. I know. I love that cover, too.
13: Yeah. It's so good.
1: I love that.
14: Okay. Next, for the thriller reader, in the summer, I'm always picking up a thriller.
13: Yes.
14: So we have It's Not Her by Mary Kubica. This one really surprised me, and I read so many thrillers that I'm not often surprised, but the basic premise is this woman goes on this summer trip with her brother and sister-in-law, and they're staying in two different cabins. And one morning she wakes up, she goes to her brother's cabin, her brother and her sister-in-law are dead, and their teenage daughter is missing. And everyone thinks that her I know, it's dark, you guys, but it's really beautifully written. And again, there's so much
13: But there's
14: character.
13: A twist.
1: But it says it's not her, so.
14: It's not her, but everyone thinks it's her. And she's like, no, this is my teenage niece. I know her. I love her. She wouldn't do this.
13: So. Oh, my gosh. Chris Whitaker said twisting and chilling. I like it.
14: Yep.
13: Okay, finally, the last one is called The Take.
14: The Take by Kelly Yang. This book is a perfect book club pick. Like, you will just want to talk about it nonstop. It follows this successful Hollywood producer who's in her 50s, I believe, 40s, 50s, and she gets this diagnosis of precancerous cells, and she's told about this procedure where basically she will swap blood with a younger woman, and it will give her back 10 years of youth, and it will drain 10 years of this person's youth. And so she has to find, like, a willing candidate to do this, and it's kind of about, like, the exchange of wisdom between women and also, like, the pursuit of youth, and it's just really, really... compelling and interesting.
1: Is someone willing to give her 10 years of their youth?
14: Yeah, because you have to think about it. It's like, for money, people will do a lot for money.
13: Yes.
14: And that's, I mean, it's a really, it's full of conundrums.
1: What a talker.
14: Yeah, I know. It's a talker. You're going to want to chat this one out.
1: I'm intrigued.
13: I have a lot to read.
14: Yeah. don't you always, though?
1: I don't know how she does it.
13: I know.
1: Because I hold on to this, and now I'm like, okay, let me get
14: start
1: going.
14: There.
1: Yeah.
14: Start there.
1: Look at this.
13: Yeah,
14: I know.
13: Yes, and
14: there's
13: please.
14: Beautiful art. And her audiobooks are also always fantastic. I'll say that.
1: I was going to show it.
13: Okay. Well, Emily, you're the best. Your books are so great. Look around. You'll see Emily's books
14: everywhere.
13: Her novel, Great Big Beautiful Life, is available now in paperback. And you can find it at today.com/books or your indie bookstore.
1: I love that. All right. Up next, how to navigate a breakup with a friend. That's right after this.
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0: Breaking up is hard to do, and sometimes a friendship breakup can actually sting more than a romantic one.
1: So let's take a look at how platonic breakups are becoming more common.
2: Three signs that you are closing a friendship cycle.
3: They say friends are the family we choose. But what happens when those friends choose to part ways?
4: This friend that I had just randomly disappeared off the face of the earth.
3: Platonic breakups seem to be everywhere, both on social media.
5: Slowly plot your exit.
3: And in the headlines. According to a recent survey, two-thirds of Americans have ended a friendship.
6: Just because your friend and you have history does not mean you have to hold on.
3: So how do you know when it's time to break up or when a friendship is worth fighting for? And how can you survive the shakeup? We've got you covered.
7: That era of pretending that friendship loss is not real, that era is over.
0: You know what? I'm happy that people are starting to have this conversation. So with us now is Danielle Byard-Jackson. She's a woman's relational health educator. We were just saying, I think it's, you know, we've always had issues sometimes with friends.
1: But like this TikTok, has been here forever.
0: Yeah, and social media, women are talking about it. So let's start with step one. How do you know when perhaps it's time for a breakup?
8: Yeah, there are a lot of different reasons you might lose motivation to maintain a friendship, but there are a couple questions that can kind of guide that decision. So you might ask yourself, starting with a simple one, do I no longer feel safe? And we're talking psychologically or otherwise, okay? You might also want to ask, are there unspoken needs? Because sometimes we're ending things, but we have not yet shared the data for the other person to be able to recalibrate.
0: Do you need to share the data?
8: Sometimes.
1: Depends on how close the friend
8: Absolutely.
1: Is.
8: And you might also want to ask yourself this, and I know this might make some of us uncomfortable, but we got to go inside, okay?
0: Okay.
8: You might ask yourself, is my desire to opt out of the friendship a reflection of an ongoing pattern of conflict avoidance, or I generally have a low tolerance for any kind of friction?
0: Ooh.
8: So we might be on kind of other, you know, ends of that spectrum.
0: Mm-hmm.
1: Okay, so if you realize, all right, this has sort of come to its end, how do you have that conversation?
8: Okay, so a lot of friendships do kind of break up with that gradual release. We've all done it, right? Mm-hmm. You text a little less, you initiate mm-hmm. a little less. But I'm of the opinion that if you have high contact and high closeness, you need a conversation. So if we have a lot of history, or if I see you all the time and now you want out, we have to talk about it. And so regardless of what kind of script you use, I do think there are three things you want to avoid when you have the conversation.
0: What is that?
8: The first is it might not be helpful to list all of her inadequacies.
0: Mm.
8: I sometimes see us do that when we're fed up.
0: Like the grievances.
8: Yeah. So we're justifying, you know, in 2019 on that girls trip. Mm. Okay. And we're going way back. So it might not be helpful. Instead, you might want to focus on what you're moving toward instead of what you're moving away from.
0: Ooh.
8: Okay.
1: Might so not what would that, yeah, how does that yeah. sound?
8: So you might say something like, you know, I've been putting a lot of thought into this, and I just think I need to be in relationships and friendships where I can speak my mind a little more freely.
1: Okay.
8: The subtext is the same, right? But I'm just being a little more tender with her mm-hmm. as I opt out.
1: Yeah, because sometimes it's just the way people are. Like when
8: yes.
1: we're saying sometimes negative people can be hard to be friends with, mm-hmm. but it's like if you're like, well, you're negative. I mean,
8: right.
1: what is that person supposed to do about it? That's their personality.
8: Going, yeah. yeah, and then you're going back and forth because then they're like, I wasn't negative. And so it might not be helpful. You also want to have a clear message. I've seen conversations where the person's left wondering, like, so do you not want to hang out?
0: I know.
8: You know.
0: And I also think as much as we talk about these clear boundaries, it's messy.
8: Yes.
0: And then you feel bad because you don't want to make your friend feel bad, but then you're tired of feeling bad.
8: That's right.
1: You know, some relationships, romantic relationships, there's breaks really help sort of solidify. Is that something you can do with a friendship?
8: I'm glad you asked that because we do have permission to do that in every other relational context, right? Even a break from my kids. I'm like, mm-hmm. I need a weekend.
1: Yeah.
8: Okay. But there's something about,
1: or like 5 minutes.
8: Yes. But there's something about friendship where even initiating that feels like a threat to the relationship.
0: Mm.
8: So you can start by offering reassurance. You can say, hey, I think we're going to be good, but I am still a little upset about what happened last week.
1: I just need a minute.
0: And what yeah. happens when you're away and you kind of feel better? Or I guess maybe you would miss them.
8: Well, sometimes a break does bring that clarity, and then you'd have to kind of boldly step into having that conversation.
1: This is such an interesting
0: boldly
1: conversation.
0: Step into having the conversation.
1: We could talk about it forever.
0: I know.
1: Thank you so much.
8: Thank you.
1: And we'll be back right after this.
0: Boldly.
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1: That sounds like a good day.
0: A good show.
1: All right, y'all have a good one.
8: We'll see you later.
1: Bye.
0: Bye.
1: Bye.
14: The word that comes to mind is alive.
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16: When you walk in here and you see 40 people at 4 a.m. at about a 10, you can't help but feed off that. And you're like, whoa, it's a Studio 1A.
14: People who literally are up all night to bring this show to you. There's not a morning I walk in here that I don't pinch myself and think, I get to be here. People that watch the Today Show aren't just watching a show. They're people that are in the family. They're in our family.
16: They're allowing us into their homes every morning.
14: When we go out there and we get to meet people and they say, I love you, you feel like family. I always say, we feel like your family too. That's how we feel.
16: And they're so excited to be there. We get excited. We feed off that energy.
14: They're the reason we get up in the morning. 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
14: Hi there, good Tuesday morning. We are learning more about that shocking act of violence in California.
16: Teenage gunmen opening fire at a mosque. It is May 19th. This is Today. Searching for answers. New details on that deadly mass shooting at the largest mosque in San Diego. Three people killed, including a security guard being hailed as a hero. An entire community now in mourning.
19: Hate has no home in San Diego.
16: Straight ahead, what we're learning about the victims, the suspects, and the call for help from one of the shooter's own mother moments before the brazen attack. Wild weather. Even more tornadoes and powerful storms tearing across the Midwest, damaging homes, downing trees, and knocking out power. Meanwhile, out west, the race is on to contain fast-moving wildfires.
20: They saved our home, thank God.
16: And along the East Coast, millions coping with record-setting heat, the upper 90s in some spots. Al's got everything you need to know. Packed primaries. Voters in six states heading to the polls, the biggest day yet in the build-up to November's pivotal midterms and a major test of President Trump's grip on the Republican Party. Just ahead, we'll break down the key races to watch and what they could signal. Alarming outbreak. An American doctor tests positive for Ebola in Africa, where the deadly virus has now been declared a global health emergency. We'll have the very latest on how he's doing and the new U.S. travel restrictions being put in place to contain the spread. Back in the spotlight.
21: People call Detective Mark Furman.
16: The controversial former LAPD detective at the center of the O.J. Simpson murder case dies at the age of 74. We'll look back at his impact on the so-called trial of the century. All that plus slice of nostalgia. Pizza Hut leading a growing push that has restaurants going retro to win back your business. We'll take you inside the throwback trend this morning. And Spurs up.
22: Wemby's going to pull a deep three.
23: Oh, my
16: San Antonio defeating Oklahoma City in a double overtime thriller behind a huge night from their young superstar.
2: Lobby. Wembanyama! He's unbelievable, folks. He's unbelievable.
16: We'll have the highlights as the road to the NBA Finals heats up today, Tuesday, May 19th, 2026.
4: From NBC News, this is Today with Savannah Guthrie and Greg Melvin. From Studio 1A in Rockefeller Plaza.
16: And a very good morning to you. Welcome to you today. So glad you're starting your Tuesday morning with us.
0: I'm just surprised you're awake. Someone forgot he hosts a morning show. Stayed up till almost midnight for this game.
16: I did. I was going to go to bed at halftime. And then it goes into overtime. Then it goes into double overtime. And now you're going to have to carry me for the rest of the show.
0: Well, it was worth it. Even though I guess you lost a bet, too. Let's take a look this morning at the sunrise over New York. The high here today expected in the mid-90s, and more than 30 million across the east are under heat advisories today. And yes, as a reminder, it's only mid-May.
16: Yes, and it comes after another night of severe weather across the Midwest. Almost 20 tornadoes reported across five states.
0: Also breaking overnight, wildfire evacuation orders and warnings expanding in the west. The Sandy Fire roaring through a residential neighborhood about an hour outside of Los Angeles. Al's with us. He's got the full forecast in just a bit.
16: But we are going to start this morning with some new details on that deadly shooting at an Islamic center in San Diego. Among the victims, a security guard who has been credited with saving lives this morning. NBC's Morgan Chesky has the very latest. Morgan, good morning.
22: Yeah, Savannah, Craig, for decades, this very Islamic center has been a pillar to the Muslim community here. And this morning, it is still very much an active crime scene. Overnight, we learned from investigators that the mother of one of the teenage gunmen called police hours ahead of time, trying to warn them before that call for an active shooter came in.
23: Overnight, the FBI searching a home tied to one of the suspects in the brazen attack on the Islamic Center of San Diego.
24: This is every community's worst nightmare.
23: Police confirming two teenage gunmen opened fire late Monday morning, killing three adults, including the center's security guard.
25: Initial reports from PDR. Multiple victims.
23: Authorities converging on the scene minutes after the active shooter call.
24: We are considering this a hate crime until it's not.
23: Heartbreaking images of children being escorted out of the mosque.
26: All the kids, all the staff, and the teachers are safe.
23: After more reports of gunfire blocks away, police finding a vehicle with the bodies of both alleged shooters inside. Identified as 18-year-old Caleb Vasquez and 17-year-old Kane Clark.
24: We received a call of a runaway juvenile.
23: San Diego police telling NBC News 17-year-old Clark's mother called police hours earlier, sharing she believed her son was suicidal, left wearing camouflage, and was most likely with a friend. Adding both her car and several firearms were missing, and that he left behind a note. Photos of Clark emerging online, including one reposted by his father, who said it showed Clark in costume as a child. Now, as devastated community members lean on one another for support.
19: Hate has no home in San Diego. Islamophobia has no home in San Diego.
23: The Islamic Center identifying the security guard who was fatally shot as Amin Abdullah.
24: We do believe the security guard was able to help at least minimize the situation. I think it's fair to say his actions were heroic, and undoubtedly he saved lives today.
23: The community in mourning. Sam Hamida's son is a second grader at the Islamic Center.
27: I feel for the children having, you know, to go through this emotionally, thinking like, you know, why did this happen?
22: So many in mourning here today, and investigators say that they've conducted search warrants overnight and will continue to do so in the coming days. A telling piece of evidence that's already been recovered is anti-Islamic writings found in the vehicle containing both of the bodies of those teenage gunmen. And we expect to learn more from police in a press conference that's slated to be held just a few hours from now here in San Diego while this center remains closed. Craig.
3: Okay. Yep. Thank you, Morgan Chesky. Thanks for the clarification. Starting us off there in California. Thank you.
14: Another major story, severe weather, a new round of tornadoes and powerful storms slamming the nation's heartland. The risk ongoing for tens of millions. While record heat grips the East Coast, dangerous wildfires have erupted across the West. So much for Al to sink his teeth into with today's forecast. But first, NBC's Shaquille Brewster, who joins us from Independence, Missouri this morning. Hi, Shaq. Good morning.
5: Hi there, Savannah. Another tough night for those here in the Midwest. Over the past 24 hours, we've seen more than 300 severe weather reports, most of those connected to the wind. This area is seeing wind gusts up to 60 miles an hour, knocking out power to thousands, tens of thousands across the region who are waking up in the dark.
6: Overnight, a new round of dangerous storms slamming the Midwest. This menacing funnel cloud spotted ripping through a field in Kansas, while torrential rain flooded roads in Michigan.
7: Oh my God!
6: The relentless winds knocking out power to thousands in Indiana. The powerful storms causing ground stops at major airports.
9: Can't see anything.
6: This is what I saw pulling up to Chicago's Midway Airport Monday.
7: I've never seen anything like this.
6: All as the cleanup is underway across the plains.
9: Sister Twisters, baby.
6: Where at least 50 twisters have been reported over the last 48 hours, leaving a swath of destruction in parts of Iowa and Nebraska. In St. Paul, mangled cars and homes reduced to rubble. While out west, raging fires, thick plumes of smoke shrouding the skies from Colorado to California. The Sandy Fire roaring through a residential neighborhood an hour outside of Los Angeles. More than 29,000 people under evacuation orders, with the blaze threatening thousands of homes.
10: They saved our home, thank God. The Lord just put his hand of protection over our property.
6: Across the country, an early blast of summer baking the Northeast.
11: I got burned to a crisp the other day.
6: As New York City soars up to the mid-90s, officials now activating heat emergency operations with cooling centers across the city.
5: Yeah, those hot temperatures coming just in time for some of those college commencements. Some universities warning families and students to stay hydrated for those outdoor celebrations. Cities like Philly, Baltimore, and D.C. could be threatening some all-time May record temperatures. Savannah?
14: All right, Shaquille Brewster in Missouri for us. Thank you.
3: All right, for more on what we can expect today, we say good morning to Mr. Roker.
12: Good morning, sir. Good morning, ladies and gentlemen. And we've got some heavy showers and thunderstorms right now, especially between St. Louis, Kansas City, down to Springfield, Mo. We're probably looking at some major airport delays, Oklahoma City as well. We've got 53 million people from Dallas and Del Rio, Texas, all the way to Burlington, Vermont, under the risk of strong winds, damaging hail. Tornado risk is low, so that's good news. However, as this front moves to the east, we're going to look at a line of severe thunderstorms from Texas on into New England. Tomorrow, those scattered showers and thunderstorms make their way into the mid-Atlantic and the northeast. We're talking about heavy downpours, some places picking up anywhere from 2 to 3, maybe 4 inches of rain. 32 million people under heat advisories, heat warnings today from Boston all the way down to Philly. This is only the second time since 2006 we've had heat advisories this early in New York City, from Bangor all the way to Athens, Georgia, Binghamton, New York. We're talking about potential records for Bluefield, Raleigh, on into Jackson. Tomorrow, those temperatures on into today, we're looking at a record possibly in Portland, Syracuse as well, Cleveland, looking at temperatures in the upper 80s, guys. So again, the heat continues, but then that cold front moves in and they are going to drop back to earth by the time we get into the Memorial Day weekend.
14: Okay. All right. Thank you, Al. The politics now, voters heading to the polls for primaries across 6 states today. The president focused on one particular race in Kentucky. It's being seen as a test of his hold on the Republican Party. We've got two reports, starting with NBC's senior White House correspondent, Gabe Gutierrez. Gabe, good morning.
28: Savannah, good morning. Congressman Thomas Massie has been a thorn in the president's side for years, and today the White House hopes to take him down in what's become the most expensive House primary in history.
29: This morning, President Trump is out for political revenge.
30: We're in a fight against the worst congressman in the history of our country. His name is Thomas Massie.
29: Massey's a Republican, but has often criticized the president over the national debt, the Iran war, and the Epstein files.
1: He's still in with the Epstein class. This is the Epstein administration.
29: Today's Kentucky House primary now seen as a crucial test of the president's power. In an unusual move for a sitting defense secretary, Pete Hegseth also hitting the campaign trail for Massey's opponent, former Navy SEAL Ed Galrane.
2: And too often, Thomas Massey has acted like his job is to stand apart from the movement that President Trump leads instead of strengthening it.
29: With a midterm election less than 6 months away, voters are also heading to the polls today for primaries in five other states. Among the issues, war in the Middle East. The president now says he's delayed another attack on Iran.
4: I was asked by Saudi Arabia, Qatar, UAE, and some others if we could put it off for 2 or 3 days, a short period of time, because they think that they are getting very close to making a deal.
29: President Trump also weighing in on a controversial new move by his Justice Department after the president dropped multiple lawsuits against the federal government, including the IRS, for a leak of his tax returns. In exchange, the DOJ setting up what it calls an anti-weaponization fund, using nearly $1.8 billion of taxpayer money to pay Trump allies who say they were unfairly prosecuted by the Biden administration.
4: These were people that were weaponized and really treated brutally by a system that was so corrupt.
29: That potentially includes January 6th rioters, whom the president pardoned. Overnight, the New York Times reporting the top lawyer at the Treasury Department resigned in the wake of the fund's creation.
28: Even though the DOJ says Trump and his family won't get paid from the fund, Democrats are calling the president's move corrupt, an abuse of power, and a MAGA slush fund. House Democrats are filing a brief seeking to stop the settlement. Savannah.
14: All right, Gabe, thank you. We want to turn now to Kristen Welker, moderator of Meet the Press. Kristen, good morning. Let's go back to the primaries and talk about this Kentucky race. I mean, in recent primaries in other states, the president has demonstrated his

0: history. Just think about that. More than $30 million has been spent. So it gives you a sense of how much effort the president has poured into this. Massey has clashed with President Trump like few other Republicans. Now, look, a few months ago, President Trump even said he just wanted a warm body to challenge Massey. You can kind of think of this like a family feud within the GOP and also a test of how much a Republican lawmaker can actually disagree with the president and survive politically. This weekend, Senator Lindsey Graham telling me this is still the party of Trump. We'll get a better sense of that tonight, Savannah and Craig.
1: Yeah, we saw what happened down in Louisiana. Christian, just on a macro level here, less than 6 months now until the midterms. What are you seeing in terms of strategy from Democrats and Republicans in the battle for control of Congress?
0: It's a good question because tonight is, of course, going to set the stage for November. The GOP has had a series of legal victories lately. That's a big part of their strategy, their effort to rewrite congressional maps. And all told, Republicans may actually be able to pick up an extra 6 to 10 House seats because of those victories. But look, the Democrats feel like they have the messaging and momentum on their side. They've put the economy and affordability front and center. In a recent New York Times poll, in fact, President Trump's approval rating is down at 37%, 59% disapproving. That's a new low. And his policies from the Iran war to the economy are also deeply unpopular. And look, that same poll found voters saying if the election were held today, they'd go for the Democratic congressional candidate by 11 points. So a couple of things we'll be watching for tonight, the strength of the turnout. Who shows up to vote? Are there any cracks in the MAGA base? And what all of this tells us about enthusiasm as we head to the fall. Craig, Savannah.
2: All right. Well, stay hydrated, Kristen. It's a long night for you. We'll be watching as the results roll in. Complete Decision 2026 coverage throughout the evening. It'll be live on NBC News Now.
1: All right. More to get to this morning, including new concerns over Ebola outbreaks in Africa. The CDC confirming now an American doctor has tested positive for the deadly virus while working in the Democratic Republic of Congo. And this morning, entry into the U.S. is being restricted for some travelers as well as a result. NBC's Molly Hunter has the very latest on all of it. Molly, good morning.
3: Craig, good morning to you. The World Health Organization has just announced in a press conference there are now more than 500 suspected cases and 130 suspected deaths from this Ebola outbreak so far. And Craig, it's showing no signs of slowing in Central Africa. The WHO Director General, Dr. Tedros said this morning he's, quote, deeply concerned about the scale and speed of this epidemic. And overnight, the CDC says an American has now tested positive in the Democratic Republic of Congo. Dr. Peter Stafford is a missionary and was treating patients in the DRC with his young wife and children. Dr. Stafford and a group of high-risk contacts are being transferred to Germany for treatment. And Craig, Ebola is transmitted through close person-to-person contact and bodily fluids. And the State Department has banned any travelers from entering the U.S. who have visited impacted countries in the last 21 days. Quarantine and isolation guidance is being constantly updated. Craig?
1: Okay. Molly Hunter for us there. Molly, thank you.
2: All right. We turn back to the weather, get the rest of the forecast and the fire forecast.
4: That's right. Unfortunately, air quality alerts for the Los Angeles area because the smoke from those wildfires spreading all over, especially late day and into tonight. Chilly highs out west. We're looking at record highs along the East Coast, severe storms, Texas, into the mid-Mississippi River Valley. We're going to get to your local forecast coming up in the next 30 seconds.

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0: 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Guys.
1: All right. Thanks, buddy. Still ahead this morning, the O.J. Simpson trial is back in the spotlight after the death of a central figure in that case, former LAPD Detective Mark Furman. We'll have the very latest on that.
2: Plus, can popular weight loss drugs change more than just your body? 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We'll get into that. But first, this is Today on NBC.
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5: 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Carson's going to bring us news of Coach coming back to the small screen.
4: That's right. That's because this time he's going to play an iconic superhero, but I'm not going to tell you more than that. We're going to save it for Popstar.
5: Okay. Sounds good. Lots to get to in this half hour. We're going to start with the passing of Mark Furman, the controversial former LAPD detective at the center of the O.J. Simpson murder case and trial.
6: NBC's Liz Kurtz joins us now with more from L.A. Liz, good morning.
7: Hey, guys, good morning. As many remember, Mark Furman became a polarizing person in the trial. He was the one who found that critical piece of evidence, the bloody glove. But after tapes revealed he used racist language in the past and then lied about it on the stand, some believe the prosecution's star witness ended up helping the defense even more.
8: People call Detective Mark Furman.
9: This morning, Mark Furman, the controversial Los Angeles police detective who rose to fame as one of the lead investigators in the O.J. Simpson murder trial, remembered for his infamous role in the case more than three decades ago. After Simpson's ex-wife, Nicole Brown, and her friend Ron Goldman were murdered, Furman went from being the prosecution's star witness when he found the bloody glove at the former NFL star's home.
10: My heart started pounding.
9: To eventually being effectively discredited by the defense team, accused of planting the glove, which he denied, and of racial bias. Audio tapes revealed he used the N-word dozens of times, catching him in this lie on the stand.
11: Do you use the word in describing people?
12: Presently.
11: Yeah. Oh,
10: no, sir.
11: Have you used that word in the past 10 years?
10: Not that I recall, no.
9: That exchange later forced this pivotal moment, casting doubt on his other testimony.
13: Detective Furman, did you plant or manufacture any evidence in this case?
10: I assert my Fifth Amendment privilege.
9: That dramatic confrontation recreated in the TV series American Crime Story.
14: I assert my Fifth Amendment privilege.
9: After Simpson's acquittal,
15: Saul James Simpson not guilty of the crime of murder,
9: Furman ultimately became the only person in the trial criminally convicted. He pleaded no contest to perjury charges and later apologized for those racial slurs and for his lie on the witness stand, telling Oprah this.
10: It was a wrong answer. Yes, I was wrong. You know, I owe everybody an apology.
9: Shortly after his damaging testimony, Furman retired and moved to Idaho. He went on to write books about high-profile crime cases and appeared on TV as a crime scene expert, but never escaped the shadow of the trial of the century.
10: And I remember my wife came up along my right side, and she looked at me and she goes, "They're going to blame this all on you."
9: Overnight, Tanya Brown, Nicole Brown's sister, reacting to Furman's passing, telling NBC News of the 74-year-old, "I choose to remember that beyond the headlines and public perception, he was also a human being, a father, a friend, and someone whose life journey continued far beyond a single chapter."
6: Liz, what more do we know about the cause of death? Do we know how he died?
7: Yeah, well, Furman's manager tells the New York Times that he passed away from throat cancer. According to the Times, he is survived by his two children. And, you know, while many did blame Furman for O.J. Simpson's acquittal, Ron Goldman's father and Nicole's sister also told TMZ in reaction to his death this week that they do not believe he was at fault. Craig.
6: All right. Liz Kurtz for us there. Liz, thank you.
5: Still ahead this morning, the start of the closely watched trial of a former school official in Virginia who allegedly ignored warnings before a six-year-old student shot his own teacher in the classroom. And we'll have the very latest.
4: All right, but first, a new trend you may have noticed that's not so new. We're going to look at some of your favorite restaurants and why they're turning back the clock and going retro to win back your business.
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24: Yeah, some popular chains are serving up some blast from the past just to get more people in the door.
5: NBC's Joe Fryer is here with that story. Hi, Joe. Good morning.
25: Hey there. Good morning. 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
26: 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Burger King leaning into its history.
32: There was a time when Burger King was king.
26: And to mark 80 years in the business, Chick-fil-A launched its Nostalgia campaign, featuring retro packaging and highlighting timeless favorites all year. Right now, customers are facing immense price pressures. A recent report finding two-thirds of consumers have shaky personal finances. But data shows that nostalgia-driven marketing can boost purchase intent by as much as 50%, a marketing strategy that experts say is working.
33: You have to get people excited about coming back in. And this is one way to do it.
31: I have good news. I did not come empty-handed. Pizza Hut brought us the new crispy parm pan pizza to try out here because you were all good. You met your reading goals for Book It, so you each get your own pizza. This is new, so this is sort of this idea that, you have the old stuff, the retro things to bring people in to kind of get their attention, maybe bring back some of the old food items as well, but also sprinkle in a few new things, too. Okay. I apologize. I don't have a giant red checkered tablecloth to cover
5: the entire
31: desk.
5: But, Joe, you brought your face from the 80s. You shaved off all of your facial hair.
31: What it looked like in the
5: 80s. Yeah,
34: Joe. At one point, you left the stash on and shaved everything else.
31: There was a mustache, and some people thought that I'd go a little Tom Selleck there, but no. Okay. Just
6: I like the retro trend.
31: Pizza Hut Joe.
6: Old is new again.
31: There you go.
5: Tasty.
31: I love it. Pizza breakfast.
5: Well, I guess you'll have pizza.
34: I'm not eating someone's
6: No.
34: Uncle Al, how about a check of the weather?
35: Oh, yeah. Let's show you what we've got going on now. We're talking about heat in the east, but take a look out west. From Bismarck to Pueblo, Colorado, Pocatello, Idaho, we got frost advisories, freeze warnings as well. Right now, temperatures in the low 20s to the low to mid 30s. Temperatures will start to rebound. But in the meantime, here we've got July-like temperatures. But out west, man, we're talking Minneapolis 54, Denver 50, Rapid City 59. Here in the east, just the opposite. Syracuse could come close to a record at 90, Cincinnati 88, Raleigh 95 degrees. For tomorrow, Bangor, Maine 87, Washington 96. But here comes that colder air. Chicago tomorrow 58 degrees, St. Louis 71, cooler than average. And then boom, temperatures drop into the 60s as we get into Pittsburgh over the weekend. Low 80s in Norfolk. Temperatures stay nice and mild in Knoxville with temperatures in the low to mid 80s. That's what's going on around the country. Here's what's happening in your neck of the woods.

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0: That's your latest weather. I like the salad bar also at the pizza. The
1: it reminds me
0: bar.
1: After soccer games when I was a kid. The family could go to, my dad would get a pitcher of beer.
2: Yes. Uh-huh.
1: We would play Galaga and Ms. Pac-Man on the tabletop arcade.
0: Oh, yes.
1: Yep.
2: And the jukebox.
0: Asteroids.
2: Yeah. Yes. Yeah. The pizza's good.
3: Yeah, yeah, it works.
1: All right, guys, let's get to a pop star sneak peek. And we're going to start with the king of pop himself, Michael Jackson, making history, if you can believe it, once again with this track.

0: That's right. More than 40 years after its original release, Billie Jean is once again the biggest song in the world. It stands at number one right now on the Billboard Global 200 chart with a bump, of course, from that Michael biopic. The song racked up over 50 million streams. This week, the hit becomes the oldest song to top the charts with its release dating back to, it came out November 82. The next oldest to get back to number one was Wham's Last Christmas.
1: Man, probably playing that on the jukebox at the Pizza Hut.
0: That's right. Of course, remember the Motown 25 special. That's
1: Oh my gosh.
0: That's where he moonwalked.
1: Moonwalked.
2: Yeah. To the world.
1: And the Four Tops and Temptations were a little battle there.
2: All right. I'm complete retro morning. JH.
0: All right, I can eat now.
2: You got a retro boost for us or no?
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0: We're back. Seems like a good time for a boost.
1: Okay, I brought you a great one. With graduation season in full swing, there's been no shortages of Boost. And here's another one to add to the list. Madison Teresa Robinson Mayer was the student speaker at the commencement at Kuka College in New York. And after her speech, the president of the college gifted her with this surprise.
2: Madison, I think something's missing from our picture.
3: Goodness, what?
2: So I would like to ask if Army Specialist,
3: no,
2: Combat Medic Tyler Robinson could join us for a moment.
4: Now you're combining two special moments, the graduation and then a military surprise.
1: Right?
4: No.
5: Like, wow. And siblings that like each other.
1: Goals. It is goals. That's wow. Madison's brother, Tyler, who flew overnight from Georgia, where he is currently stationed.
0: Special.
1: Kuka College.
0: Yeah,
1: how sweet is that?
4: I love that. Great boost. We've been boosted, Jenna. Thank you.
1: Mm-hmm.
4: Coming up on Popstar, we're going to tell you about the plans to turn a Mel Brooks classic into a brand new series.
0: Let's head up here.
4: Let's know about that.
1: Yes.
4: But first, quick check your local news and weather.
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6: 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It's the excitement of being part of something that's bigger than you. 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
0: New details on that deadly shooting at a San Diego mosque. 3 people killed, including a security guard being hailed as a hero. The latest in a live report. Then, coast to coast, even more dangerous storms slamming the Midwest. Wildfires raging out west.
2: They saved our home, thank God.
0: Meanwhile, the East Coast prepares for another day of record-breaking heat. Al's got everything you need to know. And stretched too thin? The latest surprising side effect possibly tied to those popular weight loss drugs.
3: It was about 3 years in that I really started to discover that I was really not having the same amount of pleasure or seeking the same amount of pleasure in some of the activities that I once enjoyed.
0: Our deep dive into what's being called Ozempic personality and the potential impact on your mood and emotions. All that plus Jason Derulo live in Studio 1A.
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21: Your folks are out there, Columbia, South Carolina.
0: They're out there in full force. Can't wait to get out there to say hello to the folks from Camp Cole in Columbia, South Carolina. Can't wait to get out and say hello to all those folks. Happy birthday, happy graduations, happy Tuesday to you as well. Thanks so much for starting it with us.
21: Happy 90-degree weather day here in the East Coast. Looking ahead to tomorrow on Today, fresh from the Cannes Film Festival, Hollywood legend John Travolta and his daughter Ella will be here live in studio. Their new film marks his directorial debut, and they will be here to tell us all about it.
0: All right, looking forward to that. Meanwhile, we do have a busy hour ahead. We'll start with your news at 8. We're going to begin with that mass shooting at an Islamic center in San Diego. 3 people killed, including a security guard being hailed as a hero. Also, some new details emerging this morning about the victims and the suspected teenage gunman. NBC's Morgan Chesky is in San Diego, the very latest on all of it. Morgan, good morning.
22: Yeah, Craig, good morning. And overnight, we've learned that FBI agents conducted a search at the home belonging to one of these teenage gunmen that we're learning much more about. Authorities telling us that the mother of a 17-year-old called police hours earlier, warning them that she believed her son was suicidal and that she had multiple missing firearms from their home and that her car was gone. As police were trying to track down that vehicle, the initial report of an active shooter here at this very Islamic center came in. Police swarmed this area in minutes and found 3 victims almost immediately, one of them being a security guard. And reports of additional gunfire led them to a vehicle mere blocks away from here where they found the bodies of those 2 teenage gunmen, and they believe they took their own lives. That security guard, Craig, being hailed as a hero. Authorities believe that he kept more bloodshed from happening inside this mosque where there were dozens of young school children inside. Craig.
0: Thank God for that officer, Morgan Chesky, there in San Diego. Morgan, thank you.
21: Turning now to the extreme weather stretching from California to New England today, including a new round of dangerous storms slamming the Midwest. In the last 24 hours, there have been 19 reports of tornadoes, more than 300 reports of severe weather. And in the meantime, we've got new wildfires in California, extreme heat on the East Coast. Al's got it covered from east to west and right in the middle, too.
0: All right, guys. Thank you so much. Good morning, everybody. Strong storms now firing up from between St. Louis, Fort Smith, Arkansas. Airport delays likely. 53 million people at risk from Syracuse all the way down to Houston, Texas. We're watching that. Anywhere from 3 to 5 inches of rain in parts of central Texas and parts of Louisiana as well today. And then we talk about the heat. Heat advisory stretching from Boston all the way down to Philly. Second time in since 2006, we've had heat advisories this early for New York City. You can look at these temperatures, records possible through tomorrow from Bangor, Maine, out to Athens, Ohio, down to Raleigh, North Carolina. We are expecting temperatures today to come close to or break records at Bluefield, Knoxville, Raleigh, Washington, D.C., 96 degrees today. We move up to the east, further into the northeast. 83 in Portland, 84 in Buffalo, Clarksburg, looking at a temperature of 89 degrees. So, guys, this heat is going to last for a little while longer. And then as we get into the weekend, Memorial Day weekend, temperatures come back to normal.
21: Okay. All right.
0: Al, thank you. Here in New York, a deal has been reached to end the labor strike that shut down the country's largest commuter railroad. Service is scheduled to resume at noon today for the hundreds of thousands of passengers who use the Long Island Railroad each day. More than 3,500 LIRR employees walked off the job Saturday when contract negotiations broke down over wage and cost of living increases. New York's governor says the new deal, quote, delivers raises for workers while protecting riders and taxpayers.
21: In Virginia today, a former elementary school assistant principal returns to court now to face criminal charges in connection with the 2023 shooting of a first grade teacher by her 6-year-old student. Ebony Parker is facing 8 counts of child abuse and neglect. She was found liable last year in a civil trial for ignoring warnings that the child had brought the firearm to school. NBC's Stephanie Gosk has been following the case since the beginning. She's got the latest now. Steph, good morning.
11: Hey, Savannah, good morning. Opening statements getting underway this morning. It took all day to see the jury in this high-profile case. And while some of the evidence that we saw in the civil case could be presented here again, the stakes for Parker are much higher. If convicted, she could face up to 40 years behind bars.
13: This morning, former assistant principal Ebony Parker facing felony charges in connection with the 2023 shooting of first-grade teacher Abby Zwirner by her 6-year-old student.
14: The presumption of innocence remains with the defendant throughout the trial.
13: Parker was indicted in 2024 on 8 child abuse charges, one for each bullet in the 9mm handgun brought into Zwirner's classroom. She pleaded not guilty. Prosecutors say Parker failed to protect the other first graders in the classroom when Zwirner was shot at Richneck Elementary School in Newport News, Virginia, on January 6, 2023. Body camera and surveillance video shown in court captured the shocking and chaotic aftermath.
15: I thought I had died.
13: Zwirner's emotional testimony was central in a civil trial last fall in which Parker was found liable for gross negligence and the teacher awarded $10 million in damages.
15: I was convinced that there was a gun.
13: Two other teachers testified they warned Parker that the student was carrying a gun, but the assistant principal failed to take action. Parker did not testify in the civil trial. Her defense attorney did not respond to NBC's request for comment, but during the civil case, her lawyers argued that the shooting was unforeseeable. Zwirner was shot through her hand, the bullet lodging in her chest, but managed to get the kids out of the classroom.
15: I just will never forget the look on his face that he gave me while he pointed the gun directly at me.
13: Zwirner opened up to Savannah shortly after the shooting.
21: How do you even make sense of something like this?
15: You can't. You can't.
11: Abby Zwirner is expected to be in court today and prepared to testify. The case is also expected to wrap up sometime this week, guys.
21: Okay, a lot of people will be watching that. Stephanie, thank you.
0: Thanks, Steph. Let's turn to the NBA playoffs for a moment here, because if game one of the Western Conference Finals is any indication on how this series is going to go, folks, we are in for a treat. The Thunder and the Spurs went back and forth all night, but it was Shai Gilgeous-Alexander sending the game into overtime with just 3 seconds to go. And then in OT, it looked like OKC was going to close things out. But Wimby, Victor Wembanyama, not ready to go home just yet.
19: Spurs got numbers hungry now behind the play. 5-on-4. Wemby's going to pull a deep three.
20: Oh, my goodness. A logo shot.
0: 7-4, shooting the three like that in transition. The game would go into a second overtime. That's when the Spurs That's when they would take over for good. They win it 122-115. Wimby finishes with 41 points, 24 rebounds. It should be noted, he actually had a double-double in the first half.
21: In the first half?
0: First half.
21: Wow.
0: Had a double-double. Of course, the Eastern Conference Finals tipping off tonight. Knicks, Cavs over at MSG. The Knicks have home court advantage.
21: Okay. Well, for your sake, I hope no overtime.
0: That's
21: this one's got to go to bed early tonight.
0: Yes, yes.
21: Carson, he stayed up till almost midnight for this game.
1: I know. We all did. I mean, it's great game. It's going to be a great series.
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3: Some people say that TalkSport is possessed by the Premier League, but that's just not cricket. 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
0: 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This morning on Your Health, a new spotlight on those popular GLP-1 weight loss drugs.
1: People across social media are opening up in growing numbers about something that's being labeled Ozempic personality.
21: NBC's Ann Thompson is here with a closer look at that. Ann, good morning.
23: Good morning. As an increasing number of Americans use these drugs, the more we're learning about side effects, such as stomach issues, so-called Ozempic face, and hair loss are just a few. But now some people are dealing with another surprising issue.
24: GLP-1s are transforming the weight loss landscape, from Ozempic to Wegovy to Zepbound. One in eight Americans are now taking some form of the drugs, according to a study in JAMA.
25: Weight loss has never looked like this.
24: But along with physical changes, a number of patients are reporting an unexpected side effect. Dave Knapp, father of four, uses GLP-1s to control his type 2 diabetes and weight, shedding 53 pounds, but losing, he realized, something else.
26: It was about 3 years in that I really started to discover that I was really not having the same amount of pleasure or seeking the same amount of pleasure in some of the activities that I once enjoyed.
23: What was the first clue?
26: Oddly enough, baseball was the first clue. I've always been an avid baseball fan. I've been a huge Cubs fan from the time I was born. And it's just always been something that I've followed very closely. And it was a couple of years into my GLP-1 journey that I really started to realize, you know, I haven't been following baseball at all.
24: The same Iowa guy who 10 years ago couldn't afford Cubs World Series tickets, but went to the ballpark anyway.
26: My wife and I drove to Chicago and just walked around outside Wrigley Field during the World Series. So it was an excellent time.
27: Welcome back to On the Penn Live.
24: Knapp, who now hosts a podcast about GLP-1s, says that kind of enthusiasm had disappeared with his weight.
26: I really was motivated, in theory, to want to get into the gym more, to want to reevaluate my diet, but I was finding it just very hard to take step one, which was not normal for me.
24: A problem obesity specialist, Dr. Christopher McGowan, is hearing from a growing number of patients.
23: So this lack of enthusiasm is not just in people's heads.
28: It's a little unclear how frequent it's actually occurring because this was not studied in the original clinical trials. But what patients are telling us is a general decrease in interest, in joy, or in pleasure in activities that they previously enjoyed.
24: This malaise, which some dub Ozempic personality, has a medical term, anhedonia, described by the Cleveland Clinic as the inability to experience joy or pleasure. So far, the reports from those using GLP-1s are all anecdotal. But given the way GLP-1s work in the brain, McGowan says it makes sense.
28: They target the hunger centers and the reward centers. And that's why food tastes less delicious. You have less food noise. That's how you're going to lose weight. But you can imagine that if that extends to other aspects of life, if there's less joy in other things, that could be problematic.
24: It can impact hobbies, socializing, even sex.
4: When patients come to you, what do you advise them to do?
28: The first thing I tell patients is report these symptoms to your medical team.
24: McGowan says the drug may need to be paused or the dosage lowered. He also tells his patients to look for new fulfilling activities, especially exercise. Knapp talked to his medical team and stopped taking the drug for almost 6 weeks.
4: So are you back on the GLP-1s now?
26: I am back on Zepbound. I'm using a lower dose of Zepbound, which helps me with my blood sugar and helps to control appetite a little bit, but allows me to have the motivation to get in the gym multiple times a week for a couple of hours at a time.
4: And how about the cubbies?
26: The cubbies are doing great. I have really enjoyed this season. It's been a fun season.
24: And Dave is back in the game.
21: Well, how can you not smile with that? So, I mean, does it, he obviously chose like this sort of moderation course.
5: Right.
21: Does it matter if you're injecting? Because now there's pill forms. Does that affect this
5: they don't,
21: side effect?
5: Honestly, Savannah, they don't know, but they think that it has more to do with the dosage than with the device, whether it's pills or injectables. Mm. They really think it's about how much you get and how quickly you ramp up. And if you ramp up too quickly, you could be in trouble.
0: Mm. And you reached out to both.
5: We reached out to both companies to ask them about Novo Nordisk and Eli Lilly, and neither one directly addressed the issue, but they both said they were concerned with patient safety. And Lilly in particular suggested if you have any issues, talk to your medical provider. And that's the first step anyone should
1: do. Do they do that a lot? Will you switch over? Like with statins sometimes, if you're having reactions, they'll give you another brand?
5: Yes, they will. They will work with you to find what works best, and everybody's different, so you may have to tinker a bit. Yeah.
0: Okay. Jim Gaffigan, the comedian, he does this great bit.
5: I'm going home and watching
0: where
5: this.
0: He talks about this. He starts this whole bit with, "When I was fat, I was a lot of happy." And he goes on and on. He mentions you in that stand-up special too. Not in this context.
6: Thank you for clarifying.
0: Yes, not in this context.
6: Yeah.
0: Not in this context.
6: Thank you so much.
0: We're talking about AI later in the show. Yes.
21: I'll help you dig out.
7: Yeah. It's amazing you guys are friends.
0: Not in this context. We're talking about AI.
6: Thank you very much.
0: Yes.
6: Thank you.
0: But how's the weather?
6: Always liked you, Craig. You were the best. Okay. Anyway, record highs along the eastern seaboard and the severe storms making their way into the midsection of the country for today. Chilly highs out west. Plenty of sunshine. I don't care anymore.
7: Got
6: nothing left to
7: look for.
6: Other than to say that's what's going on around the country.
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1: Oh, Uncle Al. You gotta undo this.
0: Yeah. I'm gonna undo it. I'm gonna undo it. Come on. Hey, your suit looks
21: great.
0: You
21: hurt his feelings.
0: I love your suit.
6: I don't care.
1: Oh. Okay, all right.
6: Whatever
1: maybe,
6: you got.
1: Maybe Pop Star will cheer you up, Uncle Al. We're gonna start with one of your favorites, Melford.
0: Yes!
1: Classic.
0: Put on the Ritz!
1: Young Frankenstein, get ready to be putting on the Ritz once again.
16: If you're blue and you don't know where to go to, why don't you go where fashion sits?
1: I knew any old classic black and white film would bring it right back to life. New series now, inspired by that 74 Mel Brooks, Gene Wilder movie. The series is in the work. It's a pilot that's been picked up by FX. The show's being titled Very Young Frankenstein. The plot details are sparse, but Zach Galifianakis is attached to it. Mel Brooks is also returning to co-EP the show. So that's one that we're really going to keep an eye on because it looks pretty
0: good. That's going to be a good
1: one. Next up is Lanterns. What's the name of the new series? That is the name of the new series coming to HBO Max. Based on the Green Lantern DC Comics and stars Kyle Chandler as Hal Jordan. Along the way, he recruits John Stewart, being played by Aaron Pierre, as they investigate an intergalactic crime.
11: Tell me how you got it. The ring.
13: You know how I got it. I sure as hell didn't interview for it.
11: Oh, maybe you should have. Power like that, shouldn't you have to work for it?
13: I've been doing this since you were a baby. And the only way you're going to get this ring is over my dead body.
11: I think he likes me.
13: Dangerous part of the job. You need to be fearless.
14: How are you chosen for this?
15: It's only one question. Are you afraid?
1: Yes. Everything works in the clear eyes, full heart, can't lose. Into that. That looks good.
0: Can't wait to see that.
1: Lanterns is set to premiere on HBO Max on August 16th. Next up, Masters of the Universe. The He-Man origin movie hits theaters next month. And to gear up for the big release, Amazon dropping a new look at the film. We'll check out the big moment that Prince Adam transforms into He-Man.

0: It's funny, all these little hero movies that we talk about, the girls never light up. You guys seem to know a lot about the He-Man universe.
1: I thought Hera was his twin.
2: We played with those dolls.
0: Yeah. Really?
1: Yeah.
0: Every other one, you guys like, eh.
2: Was either He-Man's sister or twin.
3: Okay. No, definitely big difference.
0: You guys have a whole show at 10 o'clock. You can
4: difference.
0: Litigate that.
4: Yeah.
0: Nicholas Galitzine.
3: Long-lost twin sibling.
2: Oh, right.
4: There you go.
0: Nicholas stepping in the role to play.
4: Like Star Wars.
0: Dolph Lundgren played it in the 87 movie. At last night's premiere, by the way, they met each other, the two He-Men, and they had a passing off of the sword.
2: Wow.
4: Like a good pass off.
0: Okay. Masters of the Universe lands in theaters on June 5th, and ahead of the premiere,
2: it's a man joke.
0: We'll
5: I'm
0: be
5: missing a
0: talking
5: lot.
0: To the stars of the movie.
5: More than usual.
0: Including Nicholas and our buddy Idris Elba.
5: What's so funny?
3: What's next?
0: Two guys, one sword. It's a thing. Okay. Next up, Role Model. It's been almost 2 years since the musician released his last full length album, Kansas Anymore. Fans have been clamoring for more music, and it looks like they won't have to wait much longer. Yesterday, the chart topper dropping this picture in the studio captioned, "Here we go." Sounds like some new music could be coming up. And you know what that means? It's a good opportunity to stop by the
3: bar. Oh, yeah.
4: He's got
0: always
4: a Birkin.
0: Looking for a moment to relive this great
5: city.
3: Favorite concert moment.

0: What came first, the cameo or the rosé?
1: Rosé.
2: Obviously the rosé.
0: Okay, all right. That's nice. Nice addition.
1: Thank you.
0: All right, next up, Richie Sambora, the legendary former Bon Jovi guitarist, performed at a different type of gig this weekend. It was his daughter's wedding.
1: Aww.
0: In a sweet social media video, the rock star shared this moment singing one of the band's classics on stage.

0: Wedding band fever right there.
1: Yeah, oh my gosh. All right, let's get to it. Finally, Craig, we're looking at you. A new episode of your podcast, Glass Half Full, or as you call it, Glass Always Empty. This week's guest, Melody Hobson, co-CEO of Ariel Investments, chair of Starbucks, part owner of the Denver Broncos, also married to George Lucas. You guys talk about the origins of Yoda's famous way of talking.
2: Mm-hmm. With Melody? Cool.
3: Very wise, he is. He had Yoda talk backwards so that kids would actually listen. Because he said if he spoke normally, it would sound too preachy. So the kids have to unscramble the words, so they have to listen really hard.
4: Truly wonderful the mind of a child is.
5: That was his idea from the beginning. 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
0: 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Be sure to scan that QR code bottom of the screen. There's a QR code. Sounds like you guys had quite the hot time
14: out
0: there.
14: We had so much fun, and it's so great seeing our viewers out in at these events. And we had a great brand bazaar. 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And the brand bazaar features a ton of our favorite brands. And because this was the mom edit, we had Healthy Baby there, which is a premium it's made with organic cotton.
0: Okay.
14: These are diapers.
0: Non-toxic.
14: And it's non-toxic. Great. They've got the verification from the Environmental Working Group because they don't use any of the ingredients on their not approved list. And they're also transparent with what they put in their diapers. And so what's really great about this brand, too, is Hilary Swank. She is an Academy Award winning actress, and she's their chief innovation officer. And she partnered up with the brand. She was at our event. She sat down and spoke to our own Bobby Thomas about making sure that as a parent, you're finding better products for your kids. So they're offering us 20% off their diaper and wipes bundle. And I love the wipes because they're water-based. I keep them in my purse. I've been using these for 5 years with my own kids, too.
0: I love these glasses because you can swap out the lenses.
14: Yes. Yeah, so this is from Zenni Optical, and they had aura readings at our event. And what's so great about these is that you can totally customize these, and they start at just $10. So you can get a very basic frame with a basic lens, but they have these new lenses called the blocks.
0: Mm-hmm.
14: So these are blocking out UV light from the sun, the blue light from your devices and from screens. So these are great before bed, but you can totally get readers. You can get sunglasses. You can pop in and out the lenses that you want, and you do it all online. And it's really great because they're affordable. And the ones you see here are all from $10 to $40. These are I know you love an aviator.
5: I do.
14: That looks great.
5: Thank you.
14: Yeah.
5: $10?
14: Yeah, they start at $10.
5: I put that on my tab
14: there. Depending on the lens that you want.
5: Three-piece makeup set.
14: Okay,
5: what do you love about this?
14: This is Laura Geller. We love Laura Geller. She's one of the OG makeup artists. She makes really great products that are award-winning, Shop Today approved. This is a three-piece set. So this is, you're going to get a primer that's going to help fill in those fine lines and crow's feet and kind of prep your skin for your makeup. Wow. And then you're going to get the baked foundation. And all her products are made for mature skin, skin that, you know, has a little bit of texture, a little bit of fine lines. And this glides on like so beautifully.
5: You
14: could see it before and after. This is me just literally using the primer and just this foundation with the retractable angled brush that it comes with. So it's an easy two-step beauty routine.
5: All right.
14: You can't go wrong.
5: Use the product.
14: Actually use it, and it's 25% off right now.
5: You were just before in the commercial break, you were raving about these.
14: I love this brand. This is from True Citrus, and this is their True Lemon Wellness supplement line, and I really like it because you get a bunch of different benefits. So we've got the Curb, which has 5 grams of prebiotic fiber. So this is a good one in between your meals, and all you do is comes with a packet of 12. You add it to your water, and it has no sugar. It's sweetened with stevia.
5: It's only 15 calories, too.
14: It's so great. So I love the Curb. We've got Defend for immunity support and Elevate. Elevate's one of my favorites, too, because it has some green tea caffeine.
5: That tastes pretty. I'm not lying here because we're selling the product. This is actually good.
14: Yeah. And, you know, a lot of those powders have that gritty texture. This does not. It completely dissolves in the water.
5: That's
14: and we
5: really
14: love
5: good,
14: it.
5: Actually.
14: And it's under $20 for a pack of 12.
5: Electrolytes and all that stuff?
14: Yeah. Okay. All the good things.
5: All right.
14: You can take some for the road.
5: Tell me about this Bissell.
14: Okay. So Bissell, we love Bissell because they make vacuums for every day. You can play with this one. This is the upright one. I love this one for everyday cleaning, and they gave us a deal, $20 off, and they're already on sale.
5: Oh.

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4: And we're back with music powerhouse Jason Derulo. This guy has racked up 22 platinum certified hits. I've been there for all of them and has more than 300 million followers now on social media.
5: Wow, and Jason is here to treat us to a special performance, the latest single from his album, The Last Dance, Part 1. But let's say hi first. Jason, good morning.
6: Good morning.
4: Welcome
5: you
4: back.
5: Have so many hits. As Carson just mentioned, you're about to play us your newest one. Uh-huh. Do you know, like in the studio, is there a moment where you're like, okay, this is it. This is going to be a good one.
6: I mean, you hope, right? you know, whenever I'm making the song, I mean, all of them are my babies, but it's when I start playing them for other people, I start to get a vibe, you know? I'm like, you know, what's their reaction, you know? And then I'll play like two different ones, and I'm like, do you like this one? Do you like this one? Yeah. And, you know, I'm just looking for the crazy reaction. When somebody's like, oh, this is good, I know that's not the one. But when people are like, yo, this is crazy, I know. I'm like, okay, that's the one.
5: That's it.
4: Yeah. So you name an album Last Dance, you know, people are going to think like, you know, Jordan, like, this is it. JD's retiring. It's over. But that's not the case. You're closing a chapter, and you're going to open up a whole new one.
6: Exactly. I felt myself really grown up as a man. I've been dressing different. I speak different. I'm in different locations than I used to be. And so I was like, man, like there's a real shift happening in my life. So the music needs to do the same.
4: Yeah.
6: The first half of the album is a celebration of where I've been the last 17 years. And then the second half will be the beginning of the future.
4: Love that.
6: Sir.
4: All right. We got the plans. The crew's here.
5: Yeah.
6: Yes.
5: Jason, take it away.
6: Let's do it.
7: Ladies and gentlemen, it's star time. So get on your feet for Mr. Jason Derulo.
8: I just love to say it.
9: Jason.

0: Okay.
1: Come on.
2: Yeah, baby. That's how you do it.
1: Come on.
2: Jason Derulo, everybody. Dancer. Man, thank you very much.
3: Thank you.
2: Oh, man. That's how you bring it.
3: Thank
0: you.
3: Hey, we got
0: Calvin singing along.
3: I love it.
1: Well done.
3: Thank you so very much.
2: I gotta mention, I mean, you're from a Haitian family in Miami. You got Haiti now in the World Cup.
3: Woo!
2: After 50 years or more.
3: That's right.
2: Pumped for that?
3: I'm so excited. I'm so proud of my country. I'm so proud of those players. Honestly, through all everything Haiti has been through in recent times, you know, we've come out of the mud, honestly, and made something incredible happen. I think it's amazing for morale. I think it's amazing for tourism, you know, so yeah. I'm super happy.
2: Oh, that's awesome.
3: Super.
2: Almost as amazing as your cardio, because you answered that question after dancing brilliantly.
3: Thank you, brother.
0: Jason Derulo, thank you so much. We felt that one. Be sure to check out his album, The Last Dance Part.
4: Let's go! Together.
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1: Curry.
2: Welcome back. This morning on Today Food, we're cooking on the plaza with one of our absolute favorites, Jose Andres. The James Beard Award-winning chef and humanitarian is back with a brand new cookbook called Spain My Way. Eat, drink, and cook like a Spaniard. Chef, always good to see you, my friend.
3: So good to be back.
2: What is Spain your way when you think of Spain?
3: I sing. I did it my way. I'm a terrible singer. Beautiful. It's a sunny day in New York. But I spent my way. Listen, I've been, 35 years in America?
2: Yeah.
3: I think it was more than 20 years. First time I came here to the Today Show. So I'm here now. I spent my way as a window into the Spain I love. In the country I belong now.
2: I love that. You have stories in the cookbook. You have recipes. This is where you're introduced to certain flavors in different regions of Spain. What are you making today?
3: I'm making something perfect for Memorial Day weekend. Pinchos morunos.
2: Oh.
3: These is keywords that they have a lot of Arab influence.
2: Pinchitos.
3: Like pinchitos. Yeah. Man, your Spanish is getting so much better.
2: Pinchitos. It's like a pinchar is to pierce. So it's like a skewer.
3: Yeah.
2: Si es correcto o no?
3: What's going on at the Today Show? Now your Spanish is better than your English.
2: I'm auditioning for Telemundo.
3: I say Telemundo. So now we put garlic, we put the onions, we put some salt, how much salt, whatever you want.
2: Yeah,
3: if you are salty, some olive oil, lemon peel.
2: Love it.
3: And this is very important. Spain overall doesn't use a lot of cilantro, but in the south of Spain, we do. How much cilantro I put, guys? Everything?
2: Everything.
3: I know the recipe, okay? I don't look like it, but I know it. You put this, you put the blender up and running, how this goes. Here you have the mix. The mix is perfect. Oh my God, I forgot the spices. Well, forget the spices. The spices go here. Paprika, oregano, cinnamon, saffron, cumin. You can put whatever spice you have.
2: Yep.
3: You know that everybody in the kitchen has all these cabinets full of spices?
2: Sure. Use them.
3: Use them. Every time you open the cabinet, they are telling you, please, Jose, I've been here 25 years.
2: Right.
3: Can you use me? Use them.
2: What if you don't?
3: It's perfect.
2: Can you use other proteins other than chicken?
3: You can use pork, chicken. Do it the same with fish. Do it with vegetables. Here you have the pinchitos. You put them in the grill. We don't have a grill here, but it's okay. We have a plancha. And take a look how amazing it looks.
2: This is great for like cocktail hour, even before dinner.
4: Oh, yeah.
2: Like a little one-hitter.
3: I would say this is good for breakfast,
2: it's tough.
3: Before lunch, lunch, after lunch, dinner. Okay. Then we go and we do the next dish.
2: Okay.
4: Yeah.
3: Papas aliñadas.
2: Love it.
3: This potato salad is fantastic.
5: This is delicious.
3: It's good. So you go and you do some onion. You have the onion here. What you do, you put the olive oil.
2: Wow.
3: You put vinegar. Where is the olive oil? Over here. Look at this. Onion. Simple. What do we have here? Egg. Boil. Everybody knows how to boil eggs.
5: Yep.
3: And what you have? Potatoes. They've been boiled. You peel them. And when they are warm, you mix everything.
4: This is great.
3: You add the parsley. You add some salt. Papas aliñadas.
5: I've never liked a potato salad.
2: Vinegar.
5: It's so
2: nice. Where in Spain is this prominent?
3: South Spain, where my wife is from. My wife told me if you're coming to the Today Show, you are only doing dishes from the south of Spain.
4: What about this drink?
3: And to finish,
2: we're going so fast. We have 9 minutes left in the segment.
3: How many minutes left?
2: We're so fast. We could cook another meal.
3: Guys, you want to do another recipe?
6: Yeah!
3: All right.
2: No, we got a couple minutes, though. Tell me about the sangria. How many? There's lots of different variations.
3: Okay, relax. Go slowly.
2: Relax.
3: Don't rush me.
2: Don't rush me.
3: So here.
2: No problem, amigo.
3: Here you come. Open the bottle of cava. Do something, man.
4: Do something.
3: Do something. So you get strawberries. Strawberries are in the farmer's markets right now. Little bit of sugar. You let the strawberries cry of happiness because the sugar is going to make juices release from within.
2: Little maceration.
3: The strawberry maceration. And then you have the use of the strawberries, the sugar. Don't put too much fruit. A little bit orange, good, mint.
2: Wow.
3: When you're ready, you go and you put the ice with your very clean hands from making the skewers with the chicken.
5: Okay. Yeah.
3: No, you wash your hands, okay? And then you pour the cava. You didn't open me the bottle. What's going on with you?
2: I'm so sorry.
3: You're getting paid to be, okay?
2: I mean, what a slacker.
3: And then you go And while you have the host of the Today Show working for you, you yes. drink and
1: celebrate. How do you say cheers in Spanish, Chad?
3: Oh, my God. Salud. I forgot. Salute.
1: Salute.
4: Salute.
3: Salute.
5: Salute.
3: Salute. And happy
5: Salud.
3: Memorial.
1: Yes.
3: Happy Memorial.
6: This was great. Thank you so much.
3: Drink from the pitcher.
2: Again, the cookbook, Spain My Way. You can find the recipes at today.com/food. And Jose is back with more delicious dishes in our third hour after your local news.
1: I did it.
3: Muchas gracias. Good Spanish. Oh,
2: yeah.
3: My God.
2: Chug, chug, chug, chug.
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0: This morning on the third hour of today, wicked weather. Nearly 20 reports of tornadoes tearing apart neighborhoods. Downpours flooding roads. Nearly 50 million folks at risk for storms today, and we're tracking all of it. Plus, a taste of the past.
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0: 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Then later, from Billy on the street to Billy in Studio 1A.
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0: Billy Eichner, live, pulling back the curtain on his life, that hilarious character, and what's coming up next. And on Today Food, Chef Jose Andres showing us how to whip up some of his favorite Spanish dishes right at home. Today, Tuesday, May 19th, 2026. Live from Studio 1A in Rockefeller Plaza, this is the third hour of Today. Good morning, everybody. Welcome to the third hour of Today. I'm Al, along with Craig, our good buddy. Emily Aketa is in for Dylan this morning. Thanks so much. Good to have you. We're joining us on a Tuesday morning. And, of course, we're going to start off with that dangerous weather we've been talking about coast to coast.
3: Yeah, nearly 20 tornadoes reported across several states yesterday. And there's a risk for even more storms today.
4: Meanwhile, the Northeast is dealing with record spring heat, and out west, raging wildfires are forcing tens of thousands out of their homes.
0: We've got our Shaquille Brewster joining us now with the latest. Shaq, good morning.
5: Good morning, guys. And you see the rain still coming down right now, but this is nothing compared to what folks had to deal with overnight. Just in the past 24 hours, there are more than 300 severe weather alerts, many of them tied to the wind. This area saw wind gusts exceeding 60 miles an hour, knocking out power to thousands. Many of those folks still waking up in the dark.
6: Overnight, a new round of dangerous storms slamming the Midwest. This menacing funnel cloud spotted ripping through a field in Kansas, while torrential rain flooded roads in Michigan.
7: Oh my God!
6: The relentless winds knocking out power to thousands in Indiana. The powerful storms causing ground stops at major airports.
8: Can't see anything.
6: This is what I saw pulling up to Chicago's Midway Airport Monday.
9: I've never seen anything like this.
6: All as the cleanup is underway across the plains.
10: Sister Twisters, baby.
6: Where at least 50 twisters have been reported over the last 48 hours, leaving a swath of destruction in parts of Iowa and Nebraska. In St. Paul, mangled cars and homes reduced to rubble. While out west, raging fires, thick plumes of smoke shrouding the skies from Colorado to California. The Sandy Fire roaring through a residential neighborhood an hour outside of Los Angeles. More than 29,000 people under evacuation orders, with the blaze threatening thousands of homes.
11: They saved our home, thank God. The Lord just put his hand of protection over our property.
6: Across the country, an early blast of summer baking the Northeast.
12: I got burned to a crisp the other day.
6: As New York City soars up to the mid-90s, officials now activating heat emergency operations with cooling centers across the city.
5: And guys, I know you've been talking about game one of the Western Conference Finals last night. I admit I was also up late watching it, but I'll tell you, many people in this television market weren't able to see it. And that's because many of the local stations had on instead that rolling coverage because of those alerts after alerts, tornado warnings for much of the area going late into the night. Hopefully that is not the case as this weather now clears out. But you know, when you look out east, you're dealing with new threats when we talk about that incredible heat. Guys?
0: Absolutely, Shaq. Thanks so much. You and your crew stay safe. Right now, we can see strong storms stretching from between St. Louis, Kansas City, down to Oklahoma City. Most likely, we are going to be looking at airport delays today because we got 53 million people from Del Rio, Texas, to Syracuse, New York, damaging hail. The good news is the tornado risk is going to be low, but we've got rounds and rounds of rain, and so the possibility of flooding stretching from Del Rio, Austin, up into Shreveport, Shreveport, Little Rock as well with that heavy rain. We're going to be watching that. Now, we've also got heat alerts here in the Northeast. 32 million people impacted from New England all the way into the Mid-Atlantic states, Delmarva Peninsula between now and tomorrow. We could be looking at records from Boston, Athens, Ohio, Raleigh, North Carolina, on into Rochester, New York. Today's, we're going to be looking at temperatures very warm, but you can see by the time we get to the weekend, look at this, Washington, 96, 95, down to 68 by Thursday, 72 in New York City after highs in the low 90s, and we've got smoke advisories, and we've got air quality alerts for much of Southern California because of those wildfires. Wind forecast, winds are picking up northeast, 25 miles per hour or more. But yet, you go a little further to the east, we've got 12 million people looking at frost advisories and freeze warnings this morning. So a lot going on. We've got this. And unfortunately, for the Memorial Day weekend, not looking great for the northeast, mid-Atlantic states, really the eastern third of the country.
3: When you say not looking good, you mean rain or?
0: I mean rain.
4: Look,
0: I mean
4: it always happens
0: weather.
4: Like that. It's really nice. And then
0: boom.
4: Yeah.
3: Oh, there you go. But it's early. Maybe it could turn me.
0: Hope always springs eternal in the human breast.
3: turn glass from the past we go now. Some of the biggest restaurant chains, they're not turning technology to win your business. No. They're going retro. They're turning to nostalgia to try and bring more folks in the door. Joe Fryer has a little bit more on this throwback trend.
7: Good morning. We're talking a lot about nostalgia, and it extends to the restaurants, too. Pizza Hut helping to lead the charge, with some locations feeling more like a time machine straight to the 90s. They're not alone. Several competitors are also hoping to boost business with a trip down memory lane.
13: At a time when the world seems to be spinning fast toward the future,
14: we found a Pizza Hut here in Donelson with a Pizza Hut buffet.
13: Pizza Hut is dishing up a slice of the past
1: that make you feel like a kid again.
13: Pizza Hut classics are making a return. One franchise owner is reportedly converting 38 locations, bringing them back to the family restaurant that 90s lovers remember. From the salad bar to the red checkered tablecloths, matching Tiffany-style lights, even those ruby-red cups, people are flocking to get a serving of nostalgia.
15: Some of our classic restaurants are among our best performers.
13: Pizza Hut CEO Aaron Powell says the company plans to ride the trend and bring back other popular favorites.
16: I was a child of the 90s, okay? Book It hated to see me coming.
13: Like the beloved Book It Summer Program. Kids can set reading goals to earn a free personal pie. The Hut's also revamping its famous pan pizza.
17: So what can customers expect moving forward?
15: Customers can expect from us a real focus on the experience. So partnering with franchisees, having different types of restaurant formats, embracing our icons, and making sure we have great overall experiences.
13: The popular chain is just the most recent in a long list of other brands cooking up nostalgia in the kitchen. Last year, Taco Bell launched a decades Y2K menu featuring iconic menu items. Burger King leaning into its history.
18: There was a time when Burger King was king.
13: And to mark 80 years in the business, Chick-fil-A launched its Nostalgia campaign, featuring retro packaging and highlighting timeless favorites all year. Right now, customers are facing immense price pressures. A recent report finding 2/3 of consumers have shaky personal finances. But data shows that nostalgia-driven marketing can boost purchase intent by as much as 50%, a marketing strategy that experts say is working.
19: You have to get people excited about coming back in, and this is one way to do it.
7: Right now, in case you're wondering, there are currently 155 classic Pizza Hut locations all across the country. There's one franchisee who's been getting headlines because he's been converting some of the ones that they own, turning them into this classic style. I know, like, my grandma in Elk River, Minnesota, lived a block from one of these classic, like, back in the day.
3: Sure.
7: It was not classic. It was normal. And it just, like, brings back so many memories.
3: Yeah, it does.
7: The buffet, the salad bar.
4: What's old is new again.
3: Yep.
4: Across so many industries.
3: By the way, Book It was also. I don't know if you did.
7: Yes, I did that.
3: Oh, my God.
7: Got you to read. A little personal pan pizza.
3: Yes.
0: Wow.
3: back in the day.
0: Maybe McDonald's will bring back the McDLTs. You back to those old...
3: The McDLTs.
7: DLT.
0: Oh, because it's that. Yeah. Keeps the hot side hot. The cold side cold. That's right. Google it. You'll see Jason Alexander in the
3: Yes.
0: That's all right. All right. Coming up. Thanks so much, Joe. Coming up on today's checklist, all about women's health. Some of the biggest questions women face today and how to prioritize your well-being. Then later in our series, The Upside, the fashion line, combining style and kindness, and the results are truly life-changing. Third hour of today will be with...
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0: May is National Women's Health Month. One survey finding more than 6 in 10 women struggle with prioritizing their health.
3: So, on today's checklist, we're going to take a closer look at some of the biggest issues and some of the biggest questions that women face today.
4: Dr. Alisa Port is the chief breast cancer surgeon at Mount Sinai here in New York. She's out with a new book today called The Breast Advice, All You Need to Know About Breast Health Screening and Treatment. Dr. Port, good morning to you. Thanks for being here. Congrats on the book.
22: Thank you.
4: I think when it comes to women, juggling so much all the time, around the clock. So how can we stay on top of those really important screenings?
22: Yeah, I think what you guys said to lead into this, prioritizing yourself and making a schedule. You know, a lot of women do this around their birthdays. It's a gift to themselves to do all their screenings. Some women do it at the end of the year, Emily, and they say, you know, it's a good time to do it because a lot of women, quite frankly, financially have met all their deductibles. And so out-of-pocket expenses are lower. So it's really just about sticking with it and staying on track on a yearly basis with these scans that we know are so important in these tests, pap smears, colonoscopy, mammograms. You know, mammograms need to start at age 40 and yearly thereafter, but I go into a lot of detail in the book about there are women who need to start that earlier and understand their risk and know when they should be doing other tests too.
4: Yeah, I think tying it to a certain time of year, that's a good reminder to be like, yes. Oh, I got to get those screenings now. Yeah. But if I can ask you about something else, I feel like a lot of people are talking about whole body scans. So is this something that you recommend? What should we know about this?
22: Yeah, whole body scans are very controversial. The one cautionary thing I would say, which is super important, is that they shouldn't replace the tried and true.
4: Yeah.
22: They're not as good as mammograms for breast cancer. They're not as good as colonoscopy for colon cancer. So don't let them replace the tried and true tests that we know are important to do.
0: You know, in the book, and in a way, I guess it's not surprising that you say breast cancer is the most common cancer affecting women. My mom was a 2-time breast cancer survivor. And you say there are the 4 W's to help reduce that risk.
22: Yeah. Most women who get breast cancer, shockingly, have no family history of it. So we're all at risk. And as you mentioned, it is the most common cancer. Weight is one risk factor that we can control to reduce the risk of getting it. Being overweight or obese definitely increases one's risk of getting breast cancer and other cancers as well. Wine is just a euphemism for all kinds of alcohol. We used to say in moderation. Now we know as it relates to cancer, there's really zero is safer than moderation. So it's something to consider. Walking and working out, I couple together because it's not just walking. You've got to go hard, lift weight-bearing exercises, running, swimming. All those things are important to do to reduce your risk.
3: Dr. Port, it seems like a lot of women right now are talking about HRT, hormone replacement therapy. Who is that right for?
22: Sure.
3: What are some of the considerations that women should...
22: Yeah, I think it's a super important tool for managing menopausal symptoms. As we started out saying, women are juggling so much. Yeah. and sleeplessness, hot flushes, all of these things can interfere with quality of life. And so I think hormone replacement therapy should be considered among all women, especially if they have no increased risk for breast cancer. Unfortunately, there is a slightly higher risk of breast cancer with HRT. Risk goes from 10 to 12% in the average woman to 12 to 14%. It's not huge, but it is worthy of consideration. And most importantly, if someone does develop breast cancer or has it, we usually take them off of it because most breast cancers are hormonally fed, and you don't want to throw fuel on the fire, so to speak.
4: And I want to talk about your book for a moment. One of the things that I love that you did is you're pooling perspective from patients, quotes from patients about how they would like to see advice for the people around them to help them navigate something like a cancer diagnosis. Why was that important to you?
22: Yeah, I think it's important. So the breast advice is, to your point, not only my medical advice, but it's patient experiential advice. When you've been doing this for 25 years, you've heard a lot of patient wisdom over the years that I've tried to feed forward to other patients. And I think it's really important to share that advice. You know, show up for people. That's one thing that we always say, our patients always say is really important, the people who show up for them.
0: Yeah. Mm-hmm.
22: You know, if you've had breast cancer yourself and you're taking another friend through it, don't say, do what I did.
0: Yeah.
22: Right now, no two cases are the same.
0: Just be there.
22: And be there, right, and listen. And thank God we've moved past a one-size-fits-all approach.
4: Yeah. Well, Dr. Port, thank you so much. The breast advice is available now. And for Dr. Port's checklist to take to your next mammogram, head to today.com.
3: All right, coming up, our series, The Upside, and empowering collaboration. 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There he is, Billy Eichner. Billy's going to join us to share something really special that he's been working on, and we'll talk about whether we'll ever see him on the street again.
0: That doesn't sound right.
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0: morning in our series, The Upside, a life-changing fashion collaboration. A camp in South Carolina is teaming up with a designer right here in New York, turning works of art into clothing and also celebrating inclusion on the runway. Liggett and Liz Twitty, their favorite place in the world is in the heart of South Carolina, here at Camp Cole.
1: I love the people here.
2: I can feel, like, fit in and feel normal.
0: It's also where Ann Neeling and Lila Mozingo feel at home.
3: I like kayaking and swimming.
4: I'm very fabulous.
0: These four young women attend and work at the year-round camp serving children, teenagers, and adults, all navigating illnesses, disabilities, and life's challenges. Kelsey Carter and Margaret Deans Grants are the co-founders.
5: We wanted kids to be able to experience camp and know they're not alone in whatever they're going through.
6: We want to be a place where everyone comes to shine.
0: And it's a community where opportunities come to life. Where Anne, Kate, Liz, and Lila have gone from campers to fashion designers.
3: I like about it because it's got both power.
0: All thanks to the camp's collaboration with clothing brand Olivia, started by New York-based designer Giovanna Mullins.
7: Olivia is a women's wear fashion brand that is inspired by artwork and creations of people with disabilities. We take their artwork and turn it into prints and embroidery.
0: It was a partnership that started on social media.
7: I saw Margaret Deans, who's the founder of Camp Cole, had worn one of our dresses. And I saw it on Instagram and I messaged her and I was like, oh my goodness, you look amazing. I know about Camp Cole. And I was like, I would love to talk about doing a collaboration.
5: We hosted an open call. Girls who had experienced Camp Cole attended the event. And we spent about 2-3 hours with them watching their magic unfold on paper. And I sent it back to Giovanna and she also fell in love with the girls and what they created. And here we are today.
0: Each designer took on a collection from every season.
3: I'll draw myself flowers, some more flowers.
4: And a firm leaf.
2: I created a sea art fish, ocean sea creatures.
4: The flowers and leaves.
5: We want the world to see them for so much more than what they were diagnosed with. They are women, they are designers, they are artists, and they all have a story.
8: You're awesome.
6: All it takes is one person to believe in them. And so it was powerful to see the way that a New York designer was believing in their artwork. That to me is the power of women lifting up other women in business and in leadership.
0: Olivia pays each artist for use of their artwork, and from design to marketing, they're part of the collaborative process.
7: Fashion is just a vehicle for us to inspire inclusivity and to bring awareness to talents that may go beyond what you kind of sometimes see face to face.
0: But what they're most excited about?
4: I can't wait for the fashion show.
0: Back in March, around 350 people gathered for a spring fashion show to help raise money for the camp. The four artists modeled their designs on the runway, showing the world there's no limit to what's next.
2: I would love to keep designing fashion.
3: That make me feel happy, not like them wearing my art.
0: Here, here.
9: Wow.
0: So this fall, Camp Cole starting a fashion program for future designers. And by the way, these are some of the clothes that were designed by Liz,
9: beautiful.
0: By Kate,
9: very
0: by Anne,
9: cool.
0: By Lila. They're all available on the Olivia website or local boutiques across the country as well. And 10% of every purchase actually goes back to Camp Cole. But you said you had your eye on that green one.
9: Well, that green one is beautiful.
10: Yeah, I love all the color. It's so beautiful. And then, like, this is the artwork right here.
9: Yeah, right. That's gorgeous. And you were tipped to this by a young aspiring journalist down in South Carolina.
0: Betty Melvin's been talking about Camp Cole for years. Anybody who's from Columbia knows about Camp Cole and all the work they've been doing for a long time. So, but yeah. And
9: they're actually, there, we got some of them right here.
0: Hanging out in the studio. They came up to New York.
9: They were at our window before.
0: Yeah.
9: So thanks
0: for hanging
9: out. Good to see you guys. All right.
0: Keep doing God's work down there.
10: I love what they said, a place where everyone can shine.
0: Yeah.
9: Yeah. Design and shine. All right. Well, when we come back, look who is joining us in Studio 1A. Billy Eichner. He's going to be here to share his personal new project and a look back on those nostalgic days as Billy on the Street. Then later, vacation essentials to make packing for your next trip a breeze.
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14: Miss, for a dollar, name a woman.
15: Name a woman?
14: Yeah.
15: Who? Who?
14: No, name a woman.
15: Name a woman?
14: Yeah. Yoga bag, name a woman.
15: Sorry.
14: No, name a woman.
15: Name a woman?
14: Yes, go.
15: Any?
14: Yes.
15: Oh, my God.
14: Yes.
15: This is so hard.
14: Name a woman. Name a woman. Name a woman. No.
9: It never got old to me.
10: Never old.
9: And he never got arrested either, which is amazing.
16: I know.
9: That's one of many memorable scenes from Billy Eichner's Emmy-nominated satirical game show, Billy on the Street.
10: Billy went on to become the first openly gay man to star and write and produce a studio film with the 2022 comedy Bros. And he lent his voice to the live-action Lion King franchise as the wisecracking meerkat Timon.
9: Well, now he's out with Billy on Billy, the audio-only memoir exploring the man behind his signature viral character. Billy, it's good to see you.
17: Thanks for having me back.
9: We love having you here. So, you know, I'm sure there are so many people who thought Billy on the Street was in fact you, Billy Eichner, opposed to being a character.
17: A character, yeah, and that always surprised me because he's such a maniac. You know, how could I live that way in real life? I think what happens is people love the character so much that they want him to be real. Mm-hmm. You know, they're kind of living vicariously through how crazy I am. But that's one of the reasons I wanted my book to be an audiobook. It's only an audiobook, the book coming out today, Billy on Billy, because it was a rare opportunity for me to really show people my real voice and the distinction between the character and the person who created the character.
10: Yeah, absolutely. And I know that you've been performing your entire life and you have the headshots to prove it. I think we have them. What would you say to young Billy?
17: There I am. Really tough. Really butch. Really butch young Billy. What would I say? You know, I grew up in New York City. This is what the book is about. And I always was so passionate about performing. And I was in New York, so I had access to theater and agents and things like that. There I am.
10: I love that.
17: So I begged my parents to let me be a child actor or to try. And I wasn't very successful, but my brother, Steve Eichner, was a photographer, and he took all these headshots of me growing up.
9: Wow.
17: They were not successful in getting me work.
9: But great pictures.
17: Here they are. I'm glad I have them now.
9: You know, it's also, the book is a love letter to two of your biggest supporters, your late parents.
17: My parents, Jay and Debbie Eichner. It started off as the Billy on the Street origin story. We start off with the question, what kind of child could create such a crazy character and have the confidence to do it? But then what it becomes is a love letter to how supportive and loving my parents were, because you can trace all the success I've had back to how much they loved me. And even though they're not around to see it, mm-hmm. they are the reason for everything. And I wanted to pay tribute to them in the book.
9: Because at the end of the day, we want to please our parents.
17: Yeah. Yeah. Yeah. And they really, they were really ahead of their time. They let me be me from a very young age. You know, they knew I had this like obsession with pop culture and entertainment. I always was on the track to be part of that world if I could. They knew I was gay from a young age. They never gave me anything but encouragement and love and support. It's rare now. It was even more rare then. And it's mm-hmm. the whole story, the whole book is a tribute to them. They were also these really funny, blunt New Yorkers. And I'm so excited. I get it from somewhere. And I'm so excited for people to be introduced to them in the book.
9: Would you be adverse to revisiting Billy at any point, Billy on the Street?
17: You never know. In fact, there might be a little special surprise premiering on the internet in just about an hour or so to celebrate the release of Billy on Billy. So go to my Instagram and TikTok and all that. In general, I don't think I would ever do the half hour series again, but for special occasions like today, you never know.
10: Okay, I will definitely be tuning into that. Yeah. I know, like our buddy Al Roker, you also are a native New Yorker. You
17: That's
10: grew
17: right.
10: up in Queens, and you had a very cool New York moment. You got to throw out the first pitch?
17: I did, just this past Friday night at the Subway Series between the Mets and the Yankees at Citi Field, right where I grew up.
16: Oh, here we go.
17: Oh my God, is this me?
16: Yes, true.
17: It wasn't that bad.
16: What?
17: It wasn't that bad. So
16: you got over the plate?
17: I got over the plate. Yep. And it was such a New York moment and so perfect with the book coming out. And I was so excited to be there. It would have shocked my father. I was the worst on my little league team. I was always the tallest kid in class, but still picked last for basketball. So the fact that I got to do that was a real thrill.
9: That's terrific. Billy, we love having you.
17: Oh, thank you. I love you guys.
9: All the best on the new book, the new audio memoir, Billy on Billy. It is out now.
10: Okay, still to come, it's never too early to dream about that summer getaway. We're going to show you the essentials to create the perfect vacation wardrobe. And then later, we're taking a trip to Spain because Chef Jose Andres is here to whip up some of his favorite authentic recipes with the help of Al, I guess.
16: That's great.
10: We'll be right back.
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19: Hi, guys.
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9: What is a travel capsule?
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9: So you like mix and match?
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9: Okay.
19: I mean, we were talking about overpacking. I know it's hard, but this will at least help.
9: Mm-hmm. All right, so
19: okay, we're going to kick it off with a classic t-shirt. So everyone knows a classic t-shirt is a great layering piece.
9: Mm-hmm. Yeah.
19: This is from Amazon, so it's a great price, we know. You can stock up on a bunch of colors, but it's perfect because you can pair it with jeans, shorts, chinos, a skirt, and again, create tons of outfits. I also love that it's lightweight, so it takes up a little bit of space in your suitcase, and it's really easy to pack. It's just such a great piece to have.
9: Are you better off going solids?
19: I think better off going solids, although I do always love a stripe in the summertime.
9: Uh-huh.
19: So it really just depends on your style, your mood. But yes, you can stock up on a bunch of colors and mix and match with anything.
9: Especially if you want to be a mime.
19: Okay. Okay, moving on to a linen shirt. This is also one of my favorite things to pack when I go away. The material's really nice. So this is a linen blend. It's a little bit softer than a traditional linen, and it's also not going to wrinkle as much.
16: See, I was wondering why this seemed to be so good.
19: Yes, there's a little bit.
9: And it's also a gummy.
19: Exactly. I actually just bought one of these in the other colorway, which is behind. It's right here, actually. But you can pair these over a bathing suit as a cover-up. You can wear them with jeans, chinos, shorts. Really versatile. You can create a ton of outfits as well. These are from H&M, so really affordable price point. Love a linen shirt for travel. Yeah. Okay, this is also another favorite. These are all so good. This is a great throw-on and go dress. Yeah, everyone needs that, right? You can walk around all day. This is from Halara. We love this because it's kind of a two-for-one. So you can wear it with this scoop neck, or you can turn it around. And it's a little bit more of a high neck style with a little bit of a cutout. Great to wear with sneakers as you're walking around all day. And you can even go right to dinner at night.
9: Wait,
19: throw it on
9: you
19: with sandals or
9: heels. Physically reverse this?
19: Yes, yeah, so you can
10: it's
19: wear
10: like
19: it
10: two
19: reverse.
10: Outfits in one. Very
16: two
10: versatile.
16: How do it know?
9: How do it know?
19: Right? So good. And the material is really breathable. It's sweat wicking. It's quick drying. It's great. You feel it. It's so
10: okay,
19: soft.
10: So don't
16: feel
19: yeah,
16: it.
19: It's really cool. It's going to be great walking around all day. It's really a great travel dress.
16: Never seen it. Neither have I.
19: Okay,
16: that
19: so really, to go.
16: Not to believe the point. Is that a big thing now? Is that a new trend, the reversible dresses?
19: Yeah, reversible in any way. You always want to go reversible.
10: Better bang for your buck.
19: Okay, so we're talking about versatility here. This is an amazing pant. It's an ankle pant. This is from Athleta. We love this because everyone needs a good travel day pant, right? So you're going from the airport to sightseeing. You can even wear this all the way into the night because it's really tailored and it looks good. It's not going to wrinkle. One of our producers has actually had this for over 6 years. She said she lives in it. It doesn't get stretched out. And it's moisture wicking. It's fast drying. We love it. It feels really soft. Yep. And all of that things that you love about Athleta, but it's actually really polished.
9: How about accessorizing?
16: Accessories.
19: Okay,
16: for the
19: accessories.
16: Capsule.
19: This is going to help you make every outfit look different. So love these from Bauble Bar. It's
10: yes.
19: great. We've got an earring set, a necklace set. The best part about it is that it's waterproof. So
10: you can wear it all day long.
19: You can wear it all day long. I've actually, well, not this one. This one's my daughter's, but I've been wearing this stack for the past couple of days and I've been showering with it and it doesn't tarnish. It stays up. It's so good to grab the whole stack if you don't want to style, or you can just grab one, whatever your mood is.
10: But
19: you can wear it to the beach, but you don't have to worry about it, and it makes everything just look a little better.
16: These look comfortable. Our stage manager Savannah loves these shoes.
19: Okay, so a good comfortable sneaker is a non-negotiable when you're traveling. You're doing a lot of walking and traveling through the airport, so Dr. Scholl's has all of that comfort that we love about Dr. Scholl's.
9: What size do you
19: all
9: wear,
19: that
9: Savannah?
19: Technology.
16: What size are you?
9: What?
16: Nine and a half.
19: All right, we can get her 9.5. But these are great because it has a really streamlined, sleek style. So, again, it goes with everything. You can wear it with all of your outfits, walking around, traveling in the airport.
10: Yep.
19: And it's great for guys or girls.
10: I have these in white, and they're fantastic.
19: You do?
10: Yes, yeah.
19: See?
10: Yep. And the white.
19: They go
10: now
19: with
10: I need the pink. Now I need the pink.
19: Now you need the pink with a little print here.
10: Okay.
16: Well done.
9: So good. Nine? I got a 9 for you, Savannah.
19: All right, we got one for you.
9: Here you go. Come on over. Just grab these. Come grab these. Yeah. Come on over.
16: There you go.
19: Look, Al's shopping for you right now.
10: There you go.
19: Perfect.
9: There you go.
10: All right, Jasmine, thank you so much. To shop these items and more, scan the QR code at the bottom of your screen or head to today.com/shop. 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
9: Coming up. Well, she's running that.
10: She's
9: going
10: to put them on. She's going to
16: put them on.
10: All right.
16: She's going to put them on.
9: Coming up, we've got an authentic taste of Spain courtesy of our good friend.
16: Is he drinking olive oil?
9: Wow.
16: Oh, God.
9: Our friend Jose Andres is here to show us how to make our own Spanish tapas right at home. Wow. That's not going to come out well in the end. Third hour of today. I'll be right back.
16: Wow.
10: There she goes.
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1: Hello.
2: Welcome back.
1: So happy to be here again.
0: We love the idea of the cookbook. How'd this come up?
1: Listen, the only thing I know is Spanish cooking. I born cooking.
0: Yes.
1: And for me, 34, 35 years later, since the first time I arrived in America, this is my third Spanish cookbook, my seventh book. Mm. I'm trying to catch up with you. And this was the book about traveling through Spain. I always do. I'm telling the stories of the dishes, of the people behind the dishes.
0: Yes.
1: That's why this book, Spain My Way, was now the right moment.
0: And this first thing you're making, I love having in your restaurant, is something you see on Spanish tables. What is this?
1: This is very Catalan. This is something you will find in Barcelona. In Catalan, it's pa amb tomàquet. Bread and tomato.
2: Very simple.
0: Very simple.
1: This is great for Memorial Day weekend.
3: Yes.
1: If you have a grill, do it on the grill. If you don't, okay, you can do it right here in this griddle, in this plancha. Mm-hmm. Then the bread is toasted to perfection. But what happens in this moment?
2: Yeah.
1: This is the magic.
2: This is the magic.
1: You get these beautiful ripe tomatoes, the farmer's market, full of them right now.
0: Right.
1: You get a little bit of garlic, and you use the crust on the bread.
0: And the heat.
1: Like if it's a grater.
0: Right.
1: And then you get the tomato, and you rub it on top. And all the tomato goes. You put a little bit of salt.
0: Yes.
1: You get a little bit of the oil. Mm. And then you cut it in slices. My friend, this is a great way to do something different with bread.
0: I remember the first time you were on the Today Show, and you told me the best olive oil is from
1: España!
2: There you go.
1: I know my Italian friends are going to say, Jose, Italian are good, Greek are good. Spain is land of olive trees and of olive oil. This is great for Memorial Day weekend. Mm-hmm. You have a pan, you have olive oil, you have garlic, you have chili pepper. And you have great shrimp. Those ones, head on. I love the head because the head has so much flavor. If you have a shrimp with head, please buy them. Then when the garlic is a little bit brown, almost have no time, you put the shrimp. And there you have one of the most iconic tapas in Spain, period. So parsley, you're in business.
2: Boom.
1: And then, I forgot. Because we have a lot of time. This is what, sometimes I do it with sherry. Okay. Sometimes I do it with brandy. Mm-hmm. Sometimes I do it with whatever I'm drinking. You can do it with gin. But traditionally, you can do it with
2: bourbon.
3: Bourbon,
2: yes.
1: In the moment you see the garlic, and I don't know why this is not really cooking, but come on, baby,
2: it's close.
1: We are in live TV, shrimp. we didn't tell them. They didn't got the memo. What's going on?
2: I don't know.
1: Okay, so in this moment, before the garlic is about to burn, you go and you put the brandy. And on paper, this is supposed to be a big fire. Boom!
2: And then
3: the garlic is
2: gone. I don't want to die.
1: And then this is one of my favorite things ever.
2: What is this, sir?
1: Dessert, toast, more bread, chocolate. You put it near the grill or in the oven. The chocolate melts. You put salt. Mm-hmm. You put olive oil. And this is how I grew up. Eating this chocolate and toasted bread, I think is delicious.
3: Chocolate with the salt.
0: What's our drink?
1: Memorial Day, a good gin and tonic, only like a Spaniard knows how to make a lot of ice. Mm-hmm. Good gin, good tonic, lemon verbena. This is my secret ingredient. And also, we'll tell everybody, if you find one of those in any store, Williams Sonoma, porrón.
0: Porrón?
1: Put in here the cava, the sparkling wine, or you put beer and lemonade. I'm going to do it myself. I don't want to get you dirty.
0: Come on. Okay.
2: Oh, this is great.
3: Oh,
2: wow.
0: All right, move it over.
2: That's impressive.
1: You do it.
0: Okay.
1: I don't want to get you wet. All right. And I didn't get him wet. Success.
2: And the flowers are still standing. That's
1: success.
2: Unbelievable.
3: For you.
2: That's impressive. Thank God this is your last hour of TV.
3: Woo.
1: Yeah. And this is no olive oil.
0: No olive oil.
2: Earlier, I thought you were pouring
1: olive
2: oil.
1: Thing, what I was telling you, keep going because I'm going to get drunk. Keep going.
2: Oh, my gosh.
0: He's a pro. Don't try that at home.
1: Correct.
0: Jose Andres.
2: Always
0: my
2: a
0: friend.
2: Treat.
0: Thank you so
2: always
0: much.
2: Always a treat.
0: For these recipes and more, head to today.com. And, of course, go out, get the book. You're going to need to get two because you're going to use one so much.
1: I need it.
0: There you go.
1: My way.
0: Third hour. Hour for today. I'll be right back. We're going on tour.
2: Oh, God.
1: Yeah, and it's going to rain somewhere near you if I'm singing.
3: Tickets dropping soon.
4: When I scraped my car in that parking garage, I was worried that it could be a long process to take care of it. Like a landscaper's first day trimming a hedge maze.
5: I have definitely already been here. Now, is it left, right, or right, left? 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
4: But it wasn't like that. I filed a claim in under 2 minutes on the Geico app, and they handled it from there. It was taken care of almost as quickly as it happened.
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0: Wow, how great does Savannah look in her new sneakers?
3: So cute. They really match.
0: All right.
2: Are they comfortable?
0: Thanks so much for joining us, Emily. We really appreciate it. Tomorrow on the third hour today, we got John Travolta and his daughter Ella Blue Travolta joining us about their new movie.
3: Okay, and coming up on Jenna and Chanel, actress and singer Mandy Moore.
0: And you are heading to Philadelphia give the commencement for Villanova.
2: Yeah.
0: It's going to be 98 degrees. Craig's not going to be wearing pants under his robe.
3: It's going to be short.
2: Have a great day.
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1: From the heart of New York City,
2: it's Today with Jenna
1: and Chanel.
0: We got it. Yeah, we're shining.
1: With today's
0: today.
1: Guest, actress and singer Mandy Moore and actress Beanie Feldstein.
0: Everything feels all right with Jenna and Chanel. We're shining.

0: mine, I don't think mine is as bad as yours because mine just felt irritated, but I could move it.
1: Mine, it got worse. It started yesterday and then by last night was excruciating. And I don't take a lot of medicine. So for me to take an Advil, it's like, because I'm really hurting.
0: Yeah.
1: And so I've slept on my left side. So right now I can't, if I go like this.
0: This is your shoulder?
1: Yeah. And so I can get it to like here. But then when I try to go up higher, it just, it hurts. Like putting this dress on today.
0: You couldn't.
1: Sarah had to help me upstairs, our friend in wardrobe department. Like I stood still and I mean, it was a whole situation to put this dress on today.
0: Now, are you going to listen to what your body's saying, which is
1: slow down.
0: Yeah.
1: Yeah. I mean, I've read some people say it's like women in their 40s. I've had this before.
0: Frozen
1: shoulder or stress.
0: I didn't know. Why we have so many perimenopausal signs?
1: It's not fair.
0: Like, I once was like, my shoulder's been bothering me. And they were like, you know what that is, right? And I was like, weightlifting? And they were like, no.
1: Perimenopausal?
0: I'm like, what? But also, you were doing that dance. You were doing...
1: Oh, no, you guys actually have the tape.
0: Yeah, I'm just...
1: Wait, I'm trying to think. Hold on. Is that the arm? Hold on.
0: Yes, it is.
1: Oh, wait, it is the arm. Did I... Whip my arm out of socket.
0: I think she broke her shoe and you broke your shoulder.
1: I don't know what is happening.
0: So it's just we're old.
1: This is the third time in 6 years that this has happened to me.
0: Does that feel good?
1: It like hurts and it feels good. Oh, wow. We could have been doing this all morning.
0: Well, I know.
1: So you know when I got it the last time? 2 days before I danced with Janet Jackson.
0: What?
1: Yeah. And I ended up getting a cortisone shot back there. So that I could, you know,
0: do it.
1: Dance.
0: Well, So when the fact that you had to have somebody else put on your dress, like, don't you know those feelings where you're like at a hotel room and you're like, oh no, I can't get out of my outfit.
1: Yeah. Oh, do you remember when I said, do you remember as if you guys, maybe you do, when we were in Jamaica and we were out dancing on the beach that night, Jenna left the dance floor a little early. She was blowing up our phone that she was stuck in her dress.
0: I was like, SOS, somebody come save me.
1: We didn't even see it. And we ended up having to go back to your hotel room and cut you out of your dress.
0: You had to cut me out of your dress. All right. Well, it's graduation season, mm-hmm. people. Mm-hmm. And we wanted to take a look at Henry Winkler's
1: graduation speech. So I was talking to one of our producers, Rainey. I love graduation.
0: Do you know that
1: speeches.
0: Hoda loves them, too? Like, if she's feeling bad, she watches them.
1: You know what Hoda got me doing?
0: What?
1: A certain time of year, running to graduation speeches.
0: Wow, I can't believe that really gets you going.
1: Well, it's like, you know why? Because it's new, you're listening. Oprah has a couple good ones.
0: Yeah.
1: You know, there are a lot of just really good graduation speeches. So every year at this time, I look forward to seeing some of the highlights on Instagram. And Henry Winkler, as you just mentioned, he's getting a lot of buzz for his.
0: He's the sweetest guy. He's the most lovely. And here is his speech.
1: Okay.
2: Every one of you is powerful. Some of you know your power. Some of you are scared of your power. Some of you haven't touched it yet. You're not aware it's even there yet. And I want to tell you, you are powerful. And in you is a great gift. And your job is to figure out what your gift is, because this world needs every single one of you. And your job is to find that gift and give it to the world. It doesn't matter what it is. We need it. Go.
1: Ooh, I love that. Come on, Jenna, let's go. I just think that it's the one chance you get to kind of reset.
0: Yeah.
1: You know, you've accomplished something so huge and now there's all this potential and a lot of you are nervous. You know, you're not quite sure what the step to take. And so I love commencement speeches that say, listen, we need what you have.
0: Well, totally. And it's also on the precipice of like going into the world and sharing whatever it is that you have to share.
1: I love it.
0: And every single one that I've heard so far has basically said, we need you.
1: I think
0: that's very true.
1: Even in these days and times, like we need whatever your gift, you know, may be.
0: Yes.
1: So you've done, how many, have you done one
0: I've
1: or two?
0: I've done one or two.
1: Yeah. Where'd you speak?
0: There I am.
1: Oh.
0: Yeah.
1: Wait, where was this?
0: You
1: remember?
0: Yeah. I'm like, where was it? In Connecticut.
1: Oh, in Connecticut. Okay.
0: Where have you done it?
1: I did Medill School of Journalism.
0: Amazing.
1: At Northwestern.
0: Amazing.
1: That was, you got to
0: which is where
1: picture.
0: You went to school.
1: Yeah. And so to be on that stage and, you know, speaking with the graduates, Joe Fryer was in my graduating class. It was a moment.
0: Joe Fryer was in your graduating class?
1: Joe Fryer was my partner at Northwestern News Network sometimes. We would do like, you know, he'd be my co-anchor, or we would do, I would be his photographer and then

0: Vice versa. I was so intimidated by Joe Fryer, let me tell you.
1: Oh my gosh.
0: Joe Fryer and Peter Alexander were the two classmates that I was intimidated.
1: And that's so interesting that then y'all ended
0: and now
1: up
0: we all are working
1: in the same place.
0: Isn't that interesting?
1: I love that.
0: Okay, let me tell you who else is getting a lot of attention today. Keke Palmer. She's back in the world of dating, kind of, sort of.
1: Mm-hmm. So she recently posted a video practicing greetings, or when she would invite a guy over for the very first time.
0: How she's going to say hi.
1: Let's take a look.
0: Okay.
2: Hey. Good to finally be hanging out with you. Hey, boy. Took you forever to answer the door. Oh, so cold outside. What's that? It's your girl. Hi.
0: Wait, first of all, I choose the last one.
1: Hi.
0: But it's been, you know, we were just saying, I feel like if you have to think about how you're going to be when they open the door, or when you open the door, is that the guy? Unless you just really want to impress him, so you've got to like...
1: I don't know, but I think it's like what she's hitting on, which we get, is like if you haven't dated in a long time, and it's that initial moment of letting somebody in.
0: Yeah.
1: Like, it's kind of a metaphor.
0: It is.
1: That
0: oh,
1: initial moment of letting somebody in, and you're like, do I act, you know? And it's like, I remember, like, I would never have ordered, like, pasta, you know, but like I love pasta.
0: No, you're right.
1: You know,
0: you're right.
1: So you're supposed to be like, hey.
0: Right. And she clearly struck a nerve because Tracee Ellis Ross, who's also single, she thought this was fun. And so she kind of got in on it too. Look at
1: Should
0: this.
1: Should we
0: one.
1: See it?
3: Hey, big boy.
2: Ta da! Too much. Voila! Oh, no. All right. What's up? Hi. Hey, it's kind of cold out here. You're going to be able to warm me up? Mm-hmm. What up? Fancy meeting you here. Oh, you live here. Anyway, can I come in?
0: Those are really funny.
1: I know, wow, we have anxiety.
0: Yeah, I do. I'm choose the middle. Let's just do the evening.
1: Like, hey.
0: Hey.
1: Like, what about just, hey.
0: Hey, come on in.
1: Oh.
0: Ooh, what? Are they not supposed to come in?
1: But yours was kind of like, come on in.
0: Well, what do you, how do you say come in?
1: You were like, hey, come on in. Yes, you did. It was, right?
4: Yeah.
0: What do you
1: It
0: say?
1: Was good. I think it was good.
0: I did not.
1: Is that what I did?
0: Yeah.
1: Oh, my God. Well, we're awkward. All right, we got a great show for you today. Actress and singer Mandy Moore is here with a peek at her fun new family movie. It is called The Breadwinner.
0: The first actress and author, Beanie Feldstein. She has a new children's book and baby on the way, and she'll celebrate with us right after.
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0: Back now with actress Beanie Feldstein, who you probably know best from her roles in Booksmart and Lady Bird.
1: I love both of those movies so much. Now, the mom-to-be has written her very first children's book. It's a beautiful one. It's called Teeny and Tilly.
7: Hi.
1: Hi, we're so happy you're here.
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1: Well, we just found out it's your 10-year anniversary.
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1: On the Today Show.
7: Can you believe that?
1: 10 years.
7: 10 years. You know when your phone gives you the memories?
1: Yeah.
7: This week, it was like a picture of me backstage. I was 22.
1: Oh, my gosh.
0: Oh, look at this.
1: And this is you doing The Weather Without.
7: I was losing my mind.
1: Really?
7: I went through a phase as a kid where I wanted to be a meteorologist, and I asked my parents for a Doppler, and they were like, we can't just buy a Doppler. Like, that's not how it
0: radar,
7: works.
0: Radar, right.
7: We're like, it's not like a phone.
1: It feels as though you really should have been one if you wanted a Doppler.
7: It was a really intense phase.
1: What were you doing here 10 years ago? Can you remember?
7: I was here for my first movie, which was Neighbors 2, the sequel to Neighbors with Rose Byrne and Zac Efron and Seth Rogen.
0: And now here you are. You announced last week that you're pregnant. Congratulations with your first little bambino. How are you feeling about becoming a mom?
7: I'm so excited. I genuinely feel like this was the one thing in my life I always knew about myself, is that I wanted to experience it, and so I feel profoundly grateful. There's like a new level of gratitude I feel like in my body.
1: And I feel like having that first baby is like one of the best days of your life.
7: I'm gonna cry. Don't start with me.
1: So your wife is British.
7: Yes.
1: And I hear you're hoping that your babe sort of takes on her accent partly, at least. Partly. I'm like, you might have to move to the UK.
0: That's hilarious.
7: I know. It's like, she's going to be a New Yorker. And I have like a really squeaky high American accent. And my wife has a really, really low speaking voice.
0: How do they say mom? They say mom?
7: They say mom. But my wife's from Liverpool, so she has a Scouse accent. So I keep joking that our baby's going to be like, can I have some water? Can I have a banana? Like, there's going to be like weird words where she just pops into bond, which I really hope that that's funny.
1: Yeah, exactly. Yeah. Like, please.
7: You're just a little mixture.
1: Move.
0: Well, on the note of children and babies, you just wrote this beautiful children's book. It's called Teeny and Tilly. Yes. Tell us where Teeny came from, about Teeny.
7: It's no coincidence that Teeny and Beanie do rhyme. I was always the smallest one in my class. And when I thought about writing a children's book, I always wanted to. And, you know, Booksmart and Lady Bird are like two of the proudest things in my career, and they're about friendship. That's the core of the story. So I wanted to bring a friendship story to littles. Mm. And I always knew that I had this vision of Teeny with her, like, she's short and round with the big eyes. And I was like, I have this character, and I just kind of built it out from there. But I really think it'll be a great, like, first day of school or back to school book, because it's all about joining a new school and being really scared to talk to anyone.
0: Really cute.
1: And Tilly is sort of based on one of your childhood friends.
7: I had a few really tall childhood friends growing up, and I was always the absolute shortest in the class. But yeah, Tilly is sort of this unbelievably kind and giving friend who also feels left out and feels different because she's so tall. And so, you know, they were meant to find each other.
0: I always want that for kids, right? Just find your person. You don't need 50 friends, 60 friends, but if you could just have that one, and, you know, you can both be outliers if you want.
7: Exactly.
0: Right?
7: It's like, it's all you need. And even as adults, like, walking into a new situation, you're like, who's going to be my lunch buddy?
1: Like, who's the one person
7: who
1: will, like, and of course, you know, this is such an important skill, teaching kindness and empathy to kids.
7: Oh, thank you.
1: We have to say we are very excited about the Fockers-in-law. Did I say that okay?
7: Yeah.
1: I always get like, I'm like, Fockers-in-law. You're in it.
7: I'm in it. How lucky am I?
0: Rob De Niro, Ben Stiller, Ariana Grande.
1: This is a classic, classic.
7: To be in that world as someone who grew up on those movies, it was absolutely surreal. But I truly cannot wait for everyone to see it. It comes out Thanksgiving, and I think Ari is going to blow people
0: I keep hearing
7: away.
0: That even Ben Stiller was saying, like, she is so good. She's
1: and
0: so funny.
1: Funny.
0: And she's so funny.
7: It's a tour de force. And to get to work with Ben and De Niro.
0: Did it feel like...
1: De Niro!
0: Yes.
1: Wait, can I ask you a question?
7: Yes.
1: This is important to me. Mm-hmm. Is Jinxie the cat still in it?
7: Jen, I heard you have a fixation on Jinxie.
1: I do. I really do. I have a fixation. I tried to teach my cat how to flush the toilet. Is at least Jinxie's little grandbaby in it? Please,
7: Jenna.
1: Beanie, please.
7: We'll have to come back in November and we can talk about it.
1: I really hope that the cat is somewhere around.
7: We love that you're obsessed with
1: Jinxie. Like, that makes me think that there's a chance.
0: Probably. There was the first thing Jenna mentioned when we talked about the fact that Fockers-in-law was happening. Like, it was like, she was like, oh my God, the cat. And I'm like,
1: well, everybody remembers that cat.
7: That is so funny to me. I'm obsessed with that about you. They did tell me that. They're like, she does love it.
0: It's genuine.
1: Okay, true.
0: So before you leave us, we have a little gift for you.
1: Yeah.
0: We have something for Baby Bean.
1: Yes.
7: Oh my God.
1: Baby Beanie. Some Beanie Babies and a little onesie. You can celebrate your 10
7: generous.
1: Years.
7: Thank you so
0: much. When you hold up the onesie, for me, it puts it in perspective.
7: Look at this.
1: Oh my gosh. So exciting.
7: Oh my God. Thank you guys so much.
1: And you've written the perfect, perfect book for all these kids to read.
7: I'm really excited. The idea of
3: kids reading it at bedtime makes me like verklempt.
1: Moms so getting excited to read it to their kids.
3: I'm so excited.
1: Oh, thank you. Okay, but you're not going anywhere.
3: You're playing again?
1: Yeah, you're going to stick around. We're going to play a fun game of fact or fake coming up next.
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1: Okay. We are back with actress and author Beanie Feldstein, who has a new children's book out. It is beautiful. It is called Teeny and Tilly. And we are dressed like many, I don't know if we're many detectives, really. We're dressed like large detectives for a game called Fact or Fake.
14: Okay, so here's the deal. Beanie is going to share something about herself, and we have to guess if it's a fact or completely made up. You're an amazing actress, so here we go.
3: Uh-oh.
14: Are you ready?
3: Pressure's on.
14: Okay.
3: Okay, you're ready?
1: Yes.
3: I once sang Adele's Someone Like You next to Bill Murray.
1: I think that's true.
14: I think it's true, too.
1: Because I know you can sing.
14: You know, some people just look like they can sing. I feel like...
1: I'm nearly positive I've heard you sing on the internet.
14: Really?
1: Is that true?
3: It's true.
1: Oh, yes. My gosh.
3: But the story is that it was when she was playing Radio City, I happened to be sitting next to Bill Murray. And when she sang Someone Like You, she's like, everybody sing along. And he was belting at the top of his lungs. And it was one of the most surreal moments of my
14: entire
3: life.
14: Oh my gosh.
1: But you do sing, right?
3: I do sing.
1: Okay, good.
3: Yeah.
1: I knew I saw it. Okay, tell us the next one.
3: Okay. I can't eat Samoa Girl Scout cookies anymore because in middle school, I once ate about 13 boxes in one afternoon.
14: And that sounds like me.
1: That was me, too.
14: I'm going to say that's not true, only because the other one was true. So maybe you're going to go back
1: Flip
14: and forth.
1: It.
3: Jenna?
1: Was it true?
3: It's true.
14: Oh, that's a fact.
3: I told that to my mom the other day, and she was horrified. I was like, it was 20 years ago. Let it go.
1: Don't worry. So
3: funny.
1: Don't let it go.
14: They're my favorite. You know what? I like when you put them in the freezer.
1: Oh. Yeah, but then it's hard to eat 13 boxes.
14: You get a chipped tooth, and they're delicious.
3: Yeah, you can't have them that cold if you're going
1: through that fast. It is a thing, a real thing, that if you overeat something, you can never have it again.
3: I can't look at
1: that. Can you eat any Girl Scout cookies?
3: Well, now I'm celiac. Who knew I shouldn't have been eating them all along? I know. At least I got my heyday.
1: Yeah. Okay.
14: Let's go to the next one.
1: Next one.
3: Okay. The day I met my now wife, I violently tripped down the stairs in front of her and then popped up at the bottom nonchalantly as if nothing happened.
1: Okay, we want to ask a follow-up here. Okay. I forgot we were supposed to be detectives.
14: Oh, sorry.
1: Where were you when you fell down those stairs?
3: I was in London, in Islington, in London.
14: And were you super embarrassed or were you like, ugh, whatever?
3: I popped up like as if nothing happened to try to like play it cool.
1: Were you guys already on a date, or were you friends at this point?
3: No, we had just met.
14: Okay, I'm going to...
1: I feel like this is real, too.
14: I know, but I'm going to say it's fake, because...
1: Why?
14: Because sometimes when people aren't telling the truth, they, like, you gave me a little extra there when you were like, whatever she
1: said. Is it fake?
3: My wife was the one that fell down the stairs.
1: That's
3: she
1: funny.
3: Didn't know I was telling this today.
1: Oh, that's so funny.
3: She, I will never forget it as long as
1: Were you nervous for her?
3: I was petrified.
1: Like you thought she was very injured.
3: Deeply injured. And she popped up and was like, so anyway, it continued with the conversation.
14: Oh, that's
3: funny.
14: Are we not
3: going to acknowledge?
14: We're not going to acknowledge you just
3: But also in my head, I was like, this girl is special.
1: Yeah, you were like,
3: what's going on with her?
14: I love that. Okay, we have time for one more.
3: Okay, final. I once broke my wrist because I caught a softball in the hand without the mitt.
1: So you played softball in elementary school?
3: Yeah.
14: What was the name of your team?
3: I was third base and the Bunnies.
14: The Bunnies.
1: The team was not called the Bunnies.
14: We don't know if we believe that your team
1: We don't believe you.
14: It's not fierce enough.
3: It is true.
1: Oh!
3: But I didn't play on a team. I just played at camp one day and broke my wrist the first day I tried.
1: Oh, so the Bunnies was fake. See, we can at least decipher that.
3: I threw you off.
14: That was good.
3: Was that allowed?
1: No. Okay. We don't know.
14: Whatever.
3: Sorry.
1: This game, anything goes.
3: Great.
1: Beanie, you're the
14: loveliest.
3: Thank you.
14: To check out Beanie's book, Teeny and Tilly, just go to today.com/books.
1: Coming up next, actress and singer Mandy Moore is here. She's starring in the new movie, The Breadwinner. 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
1: Mandy Moore has been entertaining us since she was 15 years old from movies like The Princess Diaries and A Walk to Remember to her Emmy-nominated role as Rebecca Pearson on This Is Us.
14: Well, now she's starring in a new movie called The Breadwinner. She plays a stay-at-home mom who sells her invention on Shark Tank and starts a new business, leaving her husband in charge of the kids. Take a look.
18: Moms have a million things going on. That's why I invented the Starminder.
19: I really think you might have something. I'm going to give you an offer.
20: Running a company is a 24/7 job. What about your husband? Could he take care of the kids?
18: Nate?
20: Wait a second. Is he here?
18: What? Yes.
20: Yeah. Bring him in.
21: We are moving.
22: We're moving.
18: Yeah, here he comes.
20: What, are you kidding? Are you eating a donut?
22: Still garbage can
19: you,
22: out there.
19: You can finish it.
22: No, it's wrong.
20: I'm out of here.
22: I'm out.
20: Your wife is having the moment of her life and you're stuffing your face? You're a bozo.
22: I thought, are you allowed to talk if you're already out?
14: We love Nate. He's so
1: funny.
14: I know.
1: This combo is perfect.
14: Aww. I love it. So you play a mom of three in a movie, and you have three kids in real life. How old are your kiddos? Look at this.
18: There are five. Those are my on-screen.
14: Yes.
18: Yes, my actual kids are 5, 3, and 18 months.
14: Five? Oh, man.
18: I know. We're in it. Yeah. Oh, that's
14: you were
18: like
14: in
18: last
14: it.
18: Year.
1: But it's so good. It's like, live in those moments.
14: It is
18: I know. I'm already sad because they're getting so big.
14: So then what was that like? I love that. So then you have your three little ones, and then these kids are a little older.
18: Yeah, it's like an eye to the future.
14: Correct.
18: And except I have two boys and a girl, and in the film I have three girls, so like there's a bit of
14: a difference.
18: Yeah. But yeah, I was like, oh, okay, maybe this is what my future will look
14: That's
18: like.
14: Funny.
1: This has a little bit of a Mr. Mom concept, which was a classic from our
18: childhood.
1: Our days. In real life, if you were like, okay, well, you have to, like you're here.
18: I'm here.
1: Can
18: my
1: your husband
18: at
1: hang?
18: Home? Yes, like the kids I know are not just eating pizza.
1: Yeah.
18: They're getting to school.
1: Yeah.
18: We do things like a little differently. I'm a little bit more organized, kind of like my character in the film. Like I like to do lunches the night before.
1: Oh,
18: I have it all in the fridge.
1: Do you lay out clothes the night before?
18: Oh, yeah. I do all of that. And then pajamas for the next day.
14: Oh,
18: but
14: wow.
18: But he just likes to fly by the seat of his pants.
14: Yeah. That's
18: it
14: his
18: gets
14: journey.
18: Done,
14: I was just
18: his
14: about to say.
18: You do.
0: I agree. So I saw you're super organized. You just mentioned it. But then at one point, I think you recently went to New York or came to New York. You forgot your underwear, your socks.
18: Oh, yeah.
0: And your ID.
18: I don't know what. I was like, is this perimenopause already?
1: Everything.
18: Like,
1: we were just talking about
18: everything.
1: Today.
18: All roads lead to perimenopause. I hate to tell you.
1: It's
18: the answer for everything,
0: it
18: right?
0: Sure is. Yeah, I can't lift my shoulder
1: I'm blaming
0: today.
1: It on. She has.
0: I literally can't lift my arm
1: frozen
0: today.
1: Frozen shoulder.
0: And they said it was.
18: And that's perimenopause, too?
0: Oh, yeah. Supposedly. We just blame it on perimenopause.
1: Brain right there. Perimenopause.
18: Yep.
1: Leaving your socks and your underwear at home.
18: Perimenopause.
1: So what do you do?
18: I ran to Bloomingdale's.
0: Oh, that's funny.
18: New York, everything's open until like 9 o'clock. I like ran and was like supermarket sweep, just like grabbing underwear off the shelf.
0: It all worked out.
18: Yeah, it all worked out.
1: Supermarket sweep. What a classic.
18: I know. Throwback.
1: So at the premiere of this, you were reunited with Chrissy.
18: With Chrissy. She lives in Nashville and Nate's from Nashville. And so they had the premiere there. And yeah, I got to see my Chrissy. I love her so much.
0: I love her too.
18: I miss her.
0: I love that. You know what we were reading when I was preparing for you this morning? Your career started with candy.
18: Yes, ma'am.
0: And I think it's so fascinating because I think you were, what, 15 at the
18: 15.
0: Time? And so I think of my kids who are soon to be 14 and 16.
18: Oh,
0: I'm like, you were younger than my old. And he's, you know what I mean? Like, I.
1: You were a baby.
0: You were a baby.
18: It's wild to think about, especially having kids now.
0: Yeah.
18: I mean, my oldest is 5, but he just discovered candy. Recently, my husband played it for him. I know. He's like, Mom, can you play the song that you made when you were my age? I'm like, I wasn't 5.
1: Yeah, you were like,
18: I was 15.
1: 5 plus 10.
0: I
1: but
0: love
1: like,
0: that.
1: When you look back at that young girl.
18: I have a lot of affection for her.
1: Yeah.
18: I used to be embarrassed about that time, but I think becoming a parent makes you acutely aware of, like, I'm like, I really have such affection for her. And that I'm still here at 42.
0: Yeah,
18: doing what
0: I love it.
1: Yes.
18: Yeah.
1: And that time was so interesting on sort of how women were treated, especially young women.
18: Oh, yeah.
1: So
18: I feel like I came out of that time unscathed.
1: You did.
0: Yeah, you did.
18: Very, very lucky. And maybe it's because I was sort of the youngest of the bunch. And I was also allowed to sort of be myself and dress the way I wanted to and answer questions the way I wanted to.
0: They wanted me to see, like, be like Mandy. You know what I mean? Like, you were like the model for how it can be.
18: So
0: like,
18: nice.
0: Still fun, still cool, still, you know, all the things, but still kind of, you know, grounded.
18: Yeah, I feel like I had a normal childhood.
0: Yeah.
18: I got to do an extraordinary job, but other than that, like, Mom and Dad were still with me.
0: Mm-hmm.
18: It was great.
1: Well, the segment actually right after this, we're talking about platonic friendships.
0: Yeah.
1: We've been talking about it a lot on the show because...
0: Yeah.
1: You know, romantic love gets all the credit, but really, like, when you have a breakup or a disagreement with friends, it can be really painful.
0: Yeah.
18: Oh, yeah.
1: And I know you've opened up a little bit about, like, the mom group stuff that went down last year.
18: Yeah.
1: How do you, like, what do you do when something like that happens?
0: Mm.
18: I feel incredibly lucky and surprised by, like, how meaningful the relationships I've made since becoming a mom really are. Like, you need community, right?
0: Same.
18: And I hate this, like, misnomer that women, just, like, pitting us against each other, that we're petty and we're out to one-up each other. It's like, I have felt nothing but empowered and supported and loved. And, like, I lean on my friends now that are other moms and parents more than I ever have.
1: 100%.
18: And I think that's what's so surprising. Mm-hmm. So I'm
1: going to
18: just,
1: sort
18: like,
1: of
18: put
1: like
18: that message
1: the
18: out
1: antithesis
18: there.
1: Of what actually is happening.
18: Correct. The antithesis.
1: I mean, they say you, like, need a tribe, you actually really need a tribe.
18: Yeah, and also to, like, have a village, you have to be a villager.
1: Like,
18: you have to participate, right?
1: Yeah.
18: love that idea.
1: Yeah.
0: I think of my go-tos,
18: important.
0: And even if it's 4 girls, 6 girls, 7 girls, but they carry you.
1: No, I mean, there's been times where, like, Savannah had to pick my kids up from the bus. Because I was running late. Like, that,
18: there's
1: you need those people.
18: That,
0: like, all of a sudden, I'm like, wait, same. Maybe it's...
1: well, thank you
0: well,
1: so
0: thank
1: much,
0: you.
1: Mandy.
0: All
1: and
0: the best.
18: You guys.
1: By the way,
18: you.
1: This is, like, the type of movie I'm so desperate for to
18: me
1: watch
18: too.
1: With my kids.
18: It's the perfect family film. I feel like these are the kinds of movies that don't get made anymore, but the ones we grew up loving.
0: Exactly.
1: And, like, when
18: and
1: you have a 13 and a 6-year-old, everybody's
18: and it's something
1: in.
18: For you, something for the kids. It's great.
0: I love that. Well, the breadwinner on that note hits theaters Friday, May 29th.
1: Coming up next, best-selling author Emily Henry shares her favorite beach reads for your Memorial Day weekend right after this.
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1: Emily Henry is a beloved New York Times bestselling author who has sold more than 8 million copies. I think it's actually even more than that worldwide.
0: A lot of books. Her latest novel is called Great Big Beautiful Life. And today she's going to share some of her favorite summer reads with us. Hi.
1: Hi. Hi. Okay, so Great Big Beautiful Life is being released in paperback. I loved this book.
0: Thank you.
1: And you've taken a little time for yourself. I'm happy for you.
4: Thank you. That's huge coming from a woman who I know does not sleep.
0: She doesn't stop.
4: Yeah.
0: Like, she literally does that.
4: Yeah. I'm like, you're like, I'm so happy for you.
1: I know. I'm like, tell me.
0: It's like on the other side.
1: Tell about this book. Yeah. This is the perfect like summer read to pick up for Memorial Day.
4: Thank you. Yeah. So the story follows Alice, who is an aspiring biographer who gets the chance to write about this mysterious woman who's sort of from like a Hearst-like dynasty. Mm. And it's kind of like going to be her big break. But then when she gets down there to interview her, she realizes there's actually another biographer competing for the same job. Mm. This man named Hayden.
1: I was going to say, is he handsome?
4: He might be handsome.
0: I love that.
4: You have to read to find out. That's
0: I love that.
1: Yeah, exactly.
0: So you have another book, your book, Beach Read, being adapted.
1: Which is beloved. People love this.
0: Yes. So you've got Phoebe Denever, Patrick Schwarzenegger. How does that feel when something like this is happening?
4: It is so surreal. And I also just keep getting emails about everyone else that they're locking in, which is not public news yet, so I can't share. But I'm getting really excited. They're starting shooting very soon.
1: Now, one of the things I tried to explain is that, like, your readers are so obsessed that there are people were kind of like, not some were happy with the news,
4: right.
1: Some weren't. How do you as the writer just say, like, this is going to be fine, guys?
4: I mean, you know, like, I also have to sit back and, like, let it unfold. It's not, I mean, it is our baby, the readers and my baby, but it's also the filmmaker's baby, and the studio's baby, and I'm along for the ride with the readers, and we just have to trust, you know, the vision, and I feel like Yulene Kwong, our writer-director, is so brilliant, and I know she's going to do an amazing job.
0: Oh, that's exciting.
4: Yeah.
0: I think it's exciting.
1: Okay, you have some recs for us. First is by one of our mutual obsession besties, Kennedy Ryan. Tell us about Score.
4: Oh, my gosh. Well, this is so exciting because it's actually Score's release.
1: I know. Happy Pub Day, Kennedy.
4: Yes. I love this book. I love everything she writes, so I'm always waiting in line for it. But this one is about, a screenwriter and a composer who have this shared history that was really, really intense back when they were in college, and they find themselves working on this Harlem Renaissance biopic, and it thrusts them back together where they have to kind of, like, face their demons and deal with their past, and it's so sexy and romantic, and I just love the way Kennedy writes, but especially the way she writes her characters.
0: Me
4: she
0: too.
4: Goes so deep into their...
1: And there's always, like, things to discuss.
4: Yes, yes.
0: Okay, I love that. I know. I love that cover, too.
1: Yeah. It's so good.
0: I love that.
4: Okay. So next, for this thriller reader, in the summer, I'm always picking up a thriller.
1: Yes.
4: So we have It's Not Her by Mary Kubica. This one really surprised me, and I read so many thrillers that I'm not often surprised, but the basic premise is this woman goes on this summer trip with her brother and sister-in-law, and they're staying in two different cabins. And one morning she wakes up, she goes to her brother's cabin, her brother and her sister-in-law are dead, and their teenage daughter is missing. And everyone thinks that I know, it's dark, you guys, but it's really beautifully written. And again, there's so much
1: character.
0: But there's a twist.
1: It's not her, so.
4: It's not her, but everyone thinks it's her. And she's like, no, this is my teenage niece. I know her. I love her. She wouldn't do this.
1: So. Oh, my gosh. Chris Whitaker said twisting and chilling. I like it.
4: Yep.
1: Okay, finally, the last one is called The Take.
4: The Take by Kelly Yang. This book is a perfect book club pick. Like, you will just want to talk about it nonstop. It follows this successful Hollywood producer who's in in her 50s, I believe, 40s, 50s, and she gets this diagnosis of precancerous cells, and she's told about this procedure where basically she will swap blood with a younger woman, and it will give her back 10 years of youth, and it will drain 10 years of this person's youth. And so she has to find, like, a willing candidate to do this. And it's kind of about, like, the exchange of wisdom between women and also, like, the pursuit of youth. And it's just really, really compelling and interesting.
0: Is someone willing to give her 10 years of their youth?
4: Yeah, because you have to think about it. It's like, for money, people will do a lot for money.
0: Yes.
4: And that's, I mean, it's a really... It's full of conundrums.
0: What a talker.
4: Yeah, I know. It's a talker. You're going to want to chat this one out.
7: I'm intrigued.
0: I have a lot to read.
4: Yeah. Don't you always, though?
0: I don't know how she does it.
4: I know.
0: Because I hold on to this, and now I'm like, okay,
4: yeah,
0: let me get going.
4: Start there.
0: Look at this.
4: Beautiful art. And her audiobooks are also always fantastic. I'll say that.
0: I was going to show it.
1: Okay. Well, Emily, you're the best. Your books are so great. Look around. You'll see Emily's books
4: everywhere.
1: Her novel, Great Big Beautiful Life, is available now in paperback, and you can find it at today.com/books or your indie bookstore.
0: I love that. All right. Up next, how to navigate a breakup with a friend. That's right after this.
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0: Breaking up is hard to do, and sometimes a friendship breakup can actually sting more than a romantic one.
1: So let's take a look at how platonic breakups are becoming more common.
24: Three signs that you are closing a friendship cycle.
1: They say friends are the family we choose. But what happens when those friends choose to part ways?
24: This friend that I had just randomly disappeared off the face of the earth.
1: Platonic breakups seem to be everywhere, both on social media.
25: Slowly plot your exit.
1: And in the headlines. According to a recent survey, two-thirds of Americans have ended a friendship.
24: Just because your friend and you have history does not mean you have to hold on.
1: So how do you know when it's time to break up or when a friendship is worth fighting for? And how can you survive the shakeup? We've got you covered.
26: That era of pretending that friendship loss is not real, that era is over.
0: You know what? I'm happy that people are starting to have this conversation. So with us now is Danielle Byard-Jackson. She's a woman's relational health educator. We were just saying, I think it's, you know, we've always had issues sometimes with friends. But
1: like this
0: TikTok,
1: has been here forever.
0: Yeah, and social media, women are talking about it. So let's start with step one. How do you know when perhaps it's time for a breakup?
27: Yeah, there are a lot of different reasons you might lose motivation to maintain a friendship, but there are a couple questions that can kind of guide that decision. So you might ask yourself, starting with a simple one, do I no longer feel safe? And we're talking psychologically or otherwise, okay? You might also want to ask, are there unspoken needs? Because sometimes we're ending things, but we have not yet shared the data for the other person to be able to recalibrate.
0: Do you need to share the data?
27: Sometimes.
1: Depends on how close the friend
27: Absolutely.
1: Is.
27: And you might also want to ask yourself this, and I know this might make some of us uncomfortable, but we got to go inside, okay?
0: Okay.
27: You might ask yourself, is my desire to opt out of the friendship a reflection of an ongoing pattern of conflict avoidance, or I generally have a low tolerance for any kind of friction.
3: Ooh.
27: So we might be on kind of other, you know, ends of that spectrum.
3: Mm-hmm.
1: Okay, so if you realize, all right, this has sort of come to its end, how do you have that conversation?
27: Okay, so a lot of friendships do kind of break up with that gradual release. We've all done it, right? Mm-hmm. You text a little less, you initiate mm-hmm. a little less. But I'm of the opinion that if you have high contact and high closeness, you need a conversation. So if we have a lot of history, or if I see you all the time and now you want out, we have to talk about it. And so regardless of what kind of script you use, I do think there are three things you want to avoid when you have the conversation.
3: What is that?
27: The first is, it might not be helpful to list all of her inadequacies.
3: Mm.
27: I sometimes see us do that when we're fed up.
3: Like the grievances.
27: Yeah. So we're justifying, you know, in 2019 on that girls trip. Mm-hmm. Okay. And we're going way back. So it might not be helpful. Instead, you might want to focus on what you're moving toward instead of what you're moving away from.
3: Ooh.
27: Okay.
1: Might so not what be would that, yeah, how does that yeah. sound?
27: So you might say something like, you know, I've been putting a lot of thought into this, and I just think I need to be in relationships and friendships where I can speak my mind a little more freely.
1: Okay.
27: The subtext is the same. Right. But I'm just being a little more tender with her mm-hmm. as I opt out.
1: Yeah. Because sometimes it's just the way people are. Like when
27: yes.
1: we're saying sometimes negative people can be hard to be friends with. Mm-hmm. But it's like if you're like, well, you're negative. I mean,
27: right.
1: what is that person supposed to do about it? That's their personality.
27: Going, yeah. And then you're going back and forth because then they're like, I wasn't negative. And so it might not be helpful. You also want to have a clear message. I've seen conversations where the person's left wondering, like, so do you not want to hang out?
3: I know.
27: You know.
3: And I also think as much as we talk about these clear boundaries, it's messy.
27: Yes.
3: And then you feel bad because you don't want to make your friend feel bad, but then you're tired of feeling bad.
27: That's right.
1: You know, some relationships, romantic relationships, there's breaks really help sort of solidify. Is that something you can do with a friendship?
27: I'm glad you asked that because we do have permission to do that in every other relational context, right? Even a break from my kids. I'm like, mm-hmm. I need a weekend.
1: Yeah.
27: Okay. But there's something about,
1: or like 5 minutes.
27: Yes. But there's something about friendship where even initiating that feels like a threat to the relationship.
3: Mm.
27: So you can start by offering reassurance. You can say, hey, I think we're going to be good, but I'm still a little upset about what happened last week.
3: I just think I need a minute. And what yeah. happens when you're away and you kind of feel better? Or I guess maybe you would miss them.
27: Well, sometimes a break does bring that clarity, and then you'd have to kind of boldly step into having that conversation.
1: This is such an interesting
3: boldly
1: conversation.
3: Step into having the conversation.
1: We could talk about it forever.
3: I know.
1: Thank you so much.
27: Thank you.
1: And we'll be back right after this.
3: Boldly.
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1: We'll see you later.
0: Bye.
1: Bye.
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7: New details on that deadly shooting at a San Diego mosque. Three people killed, including a security guard being hailed as a hero. The latest in a live report. Then, coast to coast, even more dangerous storms slamming the Midwest. Wildfires raging out west.
9: They saved our home, thank God.
7: Meanwhile, the East Coast prepares for another day of record-breaking heat. Al's got everything you need to know. And stretched too thin? The latest surprising side effect possibly tied to those popular weight loss drugs.
10: It was about 3 years in that I really started to discover that I was really not having the same amount of pleasure or seeking the same amount of pleasure in some of the activities that I once enjoyed.
7: Our deep dive into what's being called Ozempic personality and the potential impact on your mood and emotions. All that plus Jason Derulo live in Studio 1A. Savage love. Did somebody. Young Frankenstein heads back to the lab.
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2: Your folks are out there, Columbia, South Carolina.
7: They're out there in full force. Can't wait to get out there to say hello to the folks from Camp Cole in Columbia, South Carolina. And welcome back this morning on Your Health, a new spotlight on those popular GLP-1 weight loss drugs. Yeah,
26: people across social media are opening up in growing numbers about something that's being labeled Ozempic personality.
2: NBC's Ann Thompson is here with a closer look at that. Ann, good morning.
27: Good morning. As an increasing number of Americans use these drugs, the more we're learning about side effects, such as stomach issues, so-called Ozempic face, and hair loss are just a few. But now some people are dealing with another surprising issue.
28: GLP-1s are transforming the weight loss landscape, from Ozempic to Wegovy to Zepbound. One in eight Americans are now taking some form of the drugs, according to a study in JAMA.
29: Weight loss has never looked like this.
27: But along with physical changes, a number of patients are reporting an unexpected side effect.
0: Dave Knapp, father of four, uses GLP-1s to control his type 2 diabetes and weight, shedding 53 pounds, but losing, he realized, something else.
10: It was about 3 years in that I really started to discover that I was really not having the same amount of pleasure or seeking the same amount of pleasure in some of the activities that I once enjoyed.
1: What was the first clue?
10: Oddly enough, baseball was the first clue. I've always been an avid baseball fan. I've been a huge Cubs fan from the time I was born. And it's just always been something that I've followed very closely. And it was a couple of years into my GLP-1 journey that I really started to realize, you know, I haven't been following baseball at all.
0: The same Iowa guy who 10 years ago couldn't afford Cubs World Series tickets, but went to the ballpark anyway.
10: My wife and I drove to Chicago and just walked around outside Wrigley Field during the World Series. So it was an excellent time.
3: Welcome back to On the Penn Live.
28: Knapp, who now hosts a podcast about GLP-1s, says that kind of enthusiasm had disappeared with his weight.
10: I really was motivated, in theory, to want to get into the gym more, to want to reevaluate my diet, but I was finding it just very hard to take step one, which was not normal for me.
0: A problem obesity specialist, Dr. Christopher McGowan, is hearing from a growing number of patients.
1: So this lack of enthusiasm is not just in people's heads.
16: It's a little unclear how frequent it's actually occurring because this was not studied in the original clinical trials. But what patients are telling us is a general decrease in interest, in joy, or in pleasure in activities that they previously enjoyed.
0: This malaise, which some dub Ozempic personality, has a medical term, anhedonia, described by the Cleveland Clinic as the inability to experience joy or pleasure. So far, the reports from those using GLP-1s are all anecdotal. But given the way GLP-1s work in the brain, McGowan says it makes sense.
16: They target the hunger centers and the reward centers. And that's why food tastes less delicious. You have less food noise. That's how you're going to lose weight. But you can imagine that if that extends to other aspects of life, if there's less joy in other things, that could be problematic.
0: It can impact hobbies, socializing, even sex.
1: When patients come to you, what do you advise them to do?
16: The first thing I tell patients is report these symptoms to your medical team.
0: McGowan says the drug may need to be paused or the dosage lowered. He also tells his patients to look for new fulfilling activities, especially exercise.
28: Knapp talked to his medical team and stopped taking the drug for almost 6 weeks.
1: So are you back on the GLP-1s now?
10: I am back on Zepbound. I'm using a lower dose of Zepbound, which helps me with my blood sugar and helps to control appetite a little bit, but allows me to have the motivation to get in the gym multiple times a week for a couple of hours at a time.
1: And how about the Cubbies?
10: The Cubbies are doing great. I have really enjoyed this season. It's been a fun season.
0: And Dave is back in the game.
18: Well done. How can you not smile with that? So, I mean, does it, he obviously chose like this sort of moderation course.
19: Right.
18: Does it matter if you're injecting? Because now there's pill forms. Does that affect this potential
19: they don't,
18: side effect?
19: Honestly, Savannah, they don't know. But they think that it has more to do with the dosage than with the device, whether it's pills or injectables. Mm. They really think it's about how much you get and how quickly you ramp up. And if you ramp up too quickly, you could be in trouble.
20: Mm. And you reached out to both.
19: We reached out to both companies to ask them about Novo Nordisk and Eli Lilly, and neither one directly addressed the issue, but they both said they were concerned with patient safety. And Lilly in particular suggested if you have any issues, talk to your medical provider. And that's the first step anyone should
22: do. Do they do that a lot? Will you switch over? Like with statins sometimes, if you're having reactions, they'll give you another brand?
19: Yes, they will. They will work with you to find what works best, and everybody's different, so you may have to tinker a bit.
20: Yeah. Okay. Jim Gaffigan, the comedian, he does this great bit.
19: I'm going home and watching
20: where he talks about this. He starts his whole bit with, "When I was fat, I was a lot of happy," and he goes on and on. He may mentioned you in that stand-up special, too. Not in this context.
4: Thank you for clarifying.
20: Not in this context.
4: Not in this context. Thanks so much.
20: We'll talking about AI later in the show. Yes.
18: I'll help you dig out.
5: It's amazing you guys are friends.
20: Not in this context. We're talking about AI.
4: Thank you very much. Yes. Thank you.
20: But how's the weather?
4: Always liked you, Craig. You were the best. Okay. Anyway, record highs along the eastern seaboard and the severe storms making their way into the midsection of the country for today. Chilly highs out west. Plenty of sunshine. I don't care anymore. Got nothing left to
5: look
4: for. Other than to say, that's what's going on around the country. Here's what's happening.
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20: All right, we're back with some standouts from our latest Shop Today Stages event dedicated to moms and all things motherhood. 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And here with an inside peek at the brands that sponsored the event and more Shop Today, well, Shop Today editor, executive editor, Adriana Brock, be sure to scan that QR code bottom of the screen. There's a QR code. Sounds like you guys had quite the high time
31: out
20: there.
31: We had so much fun, and it's so great seeing our viewers out in at these events. 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It's made with organic cotton.
20: Okay.
31: These are diapers.
20: Non-toxic.
31: And it's non-toxic. Great. They've got the verification from the Environmental Working Group because they don't use any of the ingredients on their not approved list. And they're also transparent with what they put in their diapers. And so what's really great about this brand, too, is Hilary Swank. She is an Academy Award winning actress, and she's our chief innovation officer. And she partnered up with the brand. She was at our event. She sat down and spoke to our own Bobby Thomas about making sure that as a parent, you're finding better products for your kids. So they're offering us 20% off their diaper and wipes bundle. And I love the wipes because they're water-based. I keep them in my purse. I've been using these for 5 years with my own kids, too.
20: I love these glasses because you can swap out the lenses.
31: Yeah. So this is from Zenni Optical, and they had aura readings at our event. And what's so great about these is that you can totally customize these, and they start at just $10. So you can get a very basic frame with a basic lens, but they have these new lenses called the blocks.
20: Mm-hmm.
31: So these are blocking out UV light from the sun, the blue light from your devices and from screens. So these are great before bed, but you can totally get readers. You can get sunglasses. You can pop in and out the lenses that you want, and you do it all online. And it's really great because they're affordable. And the ones you see here are all from $10 to $40. These are, I know you love an aviator.
20: I do.
31: That looks great.
20: Thank you.
31: Yeah.
20: $10?
31: Yeah, they start at $10.
20: I put that on my tab
31: depending on the lens that you want.
20: Three-piece makeup set.
31: Okay,
20: what do you love about this?
31: This is Laura Geller. We love Laura Geller. She's one of the OG makeup artists. She makes really great products that are award-winning, Shop Today approved. This is a three-piece set. So this is, you're going to get a primer that's going to help fill in those fine lines and crow's feet and kind of prep your skin for your makeup. Wow. And then you're going to get the baked foundation. And all her products are made for mature skin, skin that, you know, has a little bit of texture, a little bit of fine lines. And this glides on like so beautifully.
20: You
31: could see it before and after. This is me just literally using the primer and just this foundation with the retractable angled brush that it comes with. So it's an easy two-step beauty routine.
20: All right.
31: You can't go wrong.
20: You actually use the product.
31: Actually use it, and it's 25% off right now.
20: You were just, before in the commercial break, you were raving about these.
31: I love this brand. This is from True Citrus, and this is their True Lemon Wellness Supplement line, and I really like it because you get a bunch of different benefits. So we've got the Curb, which has 5 grams of prebiotic fiber, so this is a good one in between your meals, and all you do is, comes with a packet of 12, you add it to your water, and it has no sugar, it's sweetened with stevia.
20: It's only 15 calories, too.
31: It's so great. So I love the Curb. We've got Defend for immunity support and Elevate. Elevate's one of my favorites, too, because it has some green tea caffeine.
20: That tastes pretty. I'm not lying here because we're selling the product. This is actually good.
31: Yeah. And, you know, a lot of those powders have that gritty texture. This does not. It completely dissolves in the water.
20: That's
31: and we
20: really
31: love
20: good,
31: it.
20: Actually.
31: And it's under $20 for a pack of 12.
20: Electrolytes and all that stuff?
31: Yeah. Okay. All the good things.
20: All right.
31: You can take them for the road.
20: Tell me about this Bissell.
31: Okay. So Bissell, we love Bissell because they make vacuums for every day. You can play with this one. This is the upright one. I love this one for everyday cleaning, and they gave us a deal, $20 off, and they're already on sale.
20: Oh.
31: So this is a great cordless option, so you can go in between every single room, clean up all those messes. Isn't it great?
20: I've always loved the Bissell.
31: And it turns into a handheld vac, too, so you can use it in your car, on your stairs. 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Look at that. You're cleaning the whole studio for us.
20: You keep going.
31: No, this is really great. So we've got two of their different models. Craig is just cleaning up the set for Jason Derulo.
20: We'll make sure Mr. Derulo's got a clean work area.
31: Yeah, so like I said, these are on sale now, but we do have a today discount. 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They've got those roll brushes that are not going to tangle up.
20: It's a nice little stand.
31: So, yeah, it's great.
20: Hey, Jenna, thank you.
31: Yeah,
20: thank
31: a lot
20: you,
31: of
20: thank
31: fun.
20: You. 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
18: 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Thank you. Coming up next, music superstar Jason Derulo about to bring the heat to Studio 1A, a live performance. But first, this is Today on
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4: And we're back with music powerhouse Jason Derulo. This guy has racked up 22 platinum certified hits. I've been there for all of them and has more than 300 million followers now on social media.
5: Wow, and Jason is here to treat us to a special performance, the latest single from his album, The Last Dance, Part 1. But let's say hi first. Jason, good morning.
6: Good morning. Welcome
5: back. You have so many hits. As Carson just mentioned, you're about to play your newest one. Uh-huh. Do you know, like in the studio, is there a moment where you're like, okay, this is it. This is going to be a good one.
6: I mean, you hope, right? you know, whenever I'm making the song, I mean, all of them are my babies, but it's when I start playing them for other people, I start to get a vibe, you know? I'm like, you know, what's their reaction, you know? And then I'll play like two different ones, and I'm like, do you like this one? Do you like this one? Yeah. And, you know, I'm just looking for the crazy reaction. When somebody's like, oh, this is good, I know that's not the one. But when people are like, yo, this is crazy, I know. I'm like, okay, that's the one.
5: That's it.
4: Yeah. So you name an album Last Dance, you know, people are going to think like, you know, Jordan, like, this is it. JD's retiring. It's over. But that's not the case. You're closing a chapter, and you're going to open up a whole new one.
6: Exactly. I felt myself really grown up as a man. I've been dressing different. I speak different. I'm in different locations than I used to be. And so I was like, man, like there's a real shift happening in my life. So the music needs to do the same.
4: Yeah.
6: So the first half of the album is a celebration of where I've been the last 17 years. And then the second half will be the beginning of the future.
4: Love that.
6: Okay.
4: Love that.
6: So,
4: all right. All right. We got the plans. The crew's here.
5: Yeah.
6: Yes.
5: Jason, take it away.
6: Let's do it.
7: Ladies and gentlemen, it's star time. So get on your feet for Mr. Jason Derulo.
8: I just love to say it.
9: Jason.
7: Come on. Oh, yeah.

0: thank you very much.
1: Thank you.
0: Oh, man, that's my bring it.
1: Thank you.
2: We got Calvin singing along.
1: I love it.
3: Well done.
1: Thank you so very much.
0: I
1: got
0: to mention, I mean, you're from a Haitian family in Miami. You got Haiti now in the World Cup.
1: Woo!
0: After 50 years or more.
1: That's right.
0: Pumped for that?
1: I'm so excited. I'm so proud of my country. I'm so proud of those players. Honestly, through all everything Haiti has been through in recent times, you know, we've come out of mud, honestly, and made something incredible happen. I think it's amazing for morale. I think it's amazing for tourism, you know. So yeah. I'm super happy.
0: Wow, that's wow. awesome.
1: Super
0: almost
1: happy.
0: As amazing
2: well
0: as your
2: said.
0: Cardio, because you answered that question after dancing brilliantly.
1: Thank you, brother.
2: Jason Derulo, thank you so much. We felt that one. Be sure to check out his album, The Last Dance Part 1. It's available right now.
0: Looking forward to Part 2 coming up, too. All right, next we're going to go outside and hit the grill with the one and only chef, Jose Andres. Oh. But first, this is Today on NBC. Thanks to Jason Derulo and crew.
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7: Sorry.
0: Welcome back. This morning on Today Food, we're cooking on the plaza with one of our absolute favorites, Jose Andres, the James Beard Award-winning chef and humanitarian, is back with a brand new cookbook called Spain My Way. Eat, drink, and cook like a Spaniard. Chef, always good to see you, my friend.
8: So good to be back. So good to be back.
0: What is Spain your way when you think of Spain?
8: I sing. I did it my way. I'm beautiful. A terrible singer. Beautiful. It's a sunny day in New York. But it's been my way. Listen, I've been, 35 years in America?
0: Yeah.
8: I've been with more than 20 years. First time I came here to the Today Show. So I'm here now. It's been my way. It's a window into the Spain I love. In the country I belong now.
0: I love that. You have stories in the cookbook. You have recipes. This is where you're introduced to certain flavors in different regions of Spain. What are you making today?
8: I'm making something perfect for Memorial Day weekend. Pinchos morunos.
0: Oh.
8: This is keywords that they have a lot of Arab influence.
0: Pinchitos.
8: Like pinchitos. Yeah. Man, your Spanish is getting so much better.
0: Pinchitos. It's like a... Pinchar is to pierce. So it's like a skewer.
8: Yeah.
0: Man. Is correct or no?
8: What's going on at the Today Show? Now your Spanish is better than your English.
0: I'm auditioning for Telemundo.
8: I say Telemundo. So now we put garlic, we put the onions, we put some salt, how much salt, whatever you want.
0: Yeah,
8: if you are salty, some olive oil, lemon peel.
0: Love it.
8: And this is very important. Spain overall doesn't use a lot of cilantro, but in the south of Spain, we do. How much cilantro I put, guys? Everything?
0: Everything.
8: I know the recipe, okay? I don't look like it, but I know it. You put this, you put the blender up and running, how this goes. Here you have the mix. The mix is perfect. Oh my God, I forgot the spices. Well, forget the spices. The spices go here. Paprika, oregano, cinnamon, saffron, cumin. You can put whatever spice you have. You know that everybody in the kitchen has all these cabinets full of spices?
0: Sure, sure. Use them.
8: Use them. Use them.
0: Yeah, they'll sit there.
8: Every time you open the cabinet, they are telling you, please, Jose, I've been here 25 years.
0: Right.
8: Can you use me? Use them. them.
0: What if you don't?
8: It's perfect.
0: Can you use other proteins other than chicken?
8: You can use this with pork, chicken. Do it the same with fish. Do it with vegetables. Here you have the pinchitos. You put them in the grill. We don't have a grill here, but it's okay. We have a plancha. And take a look how amazing it looks.
0: This is great for like cocktail hour, even before dinner.
3: Oh, yeah.
0: Like a little one hitter.
8: I would say this is good for breakfast, before lunch, after lunch, dinner. Okay. Then we go and we do the next dish.
0: Okay.
3: Yeah.
8: Papas aliñadas.
0: Love it.
8: A potato dish.
0: Salad is fantastic.
2: This is delicious.
8: It's good. Huh? So you go and you do some onion. You have the onion here. What you do? You put the olive oil.
0: Wow.
8: You put vinegar. Where is the olive oil? Over here. Look at this. Onion. Simple. What do we have here? Egg. Boil. Everybody knows how to boil eggs.
2: Yep.
8: And what you have? Potatoes. They've been boiled. You peel them. And when they are warm, you mix everything.
3: This is great.
8: You add the parsley. You add some salt. Papas aliñadas.
2: I've never liked a potato salad.
0: Vinegar.
2: It's so
0: good. Where in Spain is this prominent?
8: South Spain, where my wife is from. My wife told me if you're coming to the Today Show, you are only doing dishes from the south of Spain.
3: What about this drink?
8: And to finish,
0: we're going so fast. We have 9 minutes left in the segment.
8: How many minutes left?
0: We're so fast. We could cook another meal.
8: Guys, you want to do another recipe? Yeah! All right.
0: No, we got a couple minutes, though. Tell me about the sangria. How many? There's lots of different variations.
8: Okay, relax. Go slowly.
0: Relax.
8: Don't rush me.
0: Don't rush me.
8: So here.
0: No problem anymore.
8: Here you come. Open the bottle of cava. Do something, man.
3: Do something.
8: Do something. So you get a strawberry. Strawberries are in the farmers' markets right now. Little bit of sugar. You let the strawberries cry of happiness because the sugar is gonna make juices released from within.
0: Little maceration.
8: The strawberry maceration, and then you have the use of the strawberries, the sugar. Don't put too much fruit. Little bit orange, good mint.
0: Wow.
8: When you're ready, you go and you put the ice with your very clean hands from making the skewers with the chicken.
2: Okay. Yeah.
8: No, you wash your hands, okay? And then you pour the cava. You didn't open me the bottle. What's going on with you? Man, you're getting paid to me, okay?
0: I mean, what a slacker.
8: And then you go. And while you have the host of the Today Show working for you, you drink and celebrate.
3: How do you say cheers in Spanish, Chef?
8: Oh, my God.
2: Salud.
8: I forgot. Salud.
3: Salud.
7: Salud.
3: Salud.
7: Salud.
2: Salud.
8: Salud. And happy Memorial.
3: Yes.
8: Happy Memorial.
0: This was great. Thank you so much.
8: Drink from the pitcher.
0: Again, the cookbook, Spain My Way. You can find the recipes at today.com/food. And Jose is back with more delicious dishes in our third hour after your local news.
3: I did it.
0: Muchas gracias.
8: Good Spanish. Oh,
3: yeah.
8: My God.
3: Chuck, chuck, chuck, chuck.
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11: This morning on the third hour of Today, wicked weather. Nearly 20 reports of tornadoes tearing apart neighborhoods. Downpours flooding roads. Nearly 50 million folks at risk for storms today, and we're tracking all of it. Plus, a taste of the past.
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11: Billy Eichner, live, pulling back the curtain on his life, that hilarious character, and what's coming up next. 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Today, Tuesday, May 19th, 2026. Live from Studio 1A in Rockefeller Plaza, this is the third hour of Today. Good morning, everybody. Welcome to the third hour of today. I'm Al, along with Craig. Our good buddy Emily Aketa is in for Dylan this morning. Thanks so much. Good to have you. We're joining us on a Tuesday morning. And, of course, we're going to start off with that dangerous weather we've been talking about coast to coast.
7: Yeah, nearly 20 tornadoes reported across several states yesterday. And there's a risk for even more storms today.
14: Meanwhile, the Northeast is dealing with record spring heat, and out west, raging wildfires are forcing tens of thousands out of their homes.
11: We've got our Shaquille Brewster joining us now with the latest. Shaq, good morning.
15: Good morning, guys. And you see the rain still coming down right now, but this is nothing compared to what folks had to deal with overnight. Just in the past 24 hours, there are more than 300 severe weather alerts, many of them tied to the wind. This area saw wind gusts exceeding 60 miles an hour, knocking out power to thousands. Many of those folks still waking up in the dark.
16: Overnight, a new round of dangerous storms slamming the Midwest. This menacing funnel cloud spotted ripping through a field in Kansas, while torrential rain flooded roads in Michigan.
17: Oh my God!
16: The relentless winds knocking out power to thousands in Indiana. The powerful storms causing ground stops at major airports.
18: Can't see anything.
16: This is what I saw pulling up to Chicago's Midway Airport Monday.
19: Never seen anything like this.
16: All as the cleanup is underway across the plains.
20: Sister Twisters, baby.
16: Where at least 50 twisters have been reported over the last 48 hours, leaving a swath of destruction in parts of Iowa and Nebraska. In St. Paul, mangled cars and homes reduced to rubble. While out west, raging fires, thick plumes of smoke shrouding the skies from Colorado to California. The Sandy Fire roaring through a residential neighborhood an hour outside of Los Angeles. More than 29,000 people under evacuation orders, with the blaze threatening thousands of homes.
21: They saved our home, thank God. The Lord just put his hand of protection over our property.
16: Across the country, an early blast of summer baking the Northeast.
22: I got burned to a crisp the other day.
16: As New York City soars up to the mid-90s, officials now activating heat emergency operations with cooling centers across the city.
15: And guys, I know you've been talking about game one of the Western Conference Finals last night. I admit I was also up late watching it, but I'll tell you, many people in this television market weren't able to see it. And that's because many of the local stations had on instead that rolling coverage because of those alerts after alerts, tornado warnings for much of the area going late into the night. Hopefully that is not the case as this weather now clears out. But you know, when you look out east, you're dealing with new threats when we talk about that incredible heat. Guys?
11: Absolutely, Shaq. Thanks so much. You and your crew stay safe. Right now, we can see strong storms stretching from between St. Louis, Kansas City, down to Oklahoma City. Most likely, we are going to be looking at airport delays today because we got 53 million people from Del Rio, Texas, to Syracuse, New York, damaging hail. The good news is the tornado risk is going to be low, but we've got rounds and rounds of rain, and so the possibility of flooding stretching from Del Rio, Austin, up into Shreveport, Little Rock as well. With that heavy rain, we're going to be watching that. Now, we've also got heat alerts here in the Northeast. 32 million people impacted from New England all the way into the Mid-Atlantic states, Delmarva Peninsula between now and tomorrow. We could be looking at records from Boston, Athens, Ohio, Raleigh, North Carolina, on into Rochester, New York. Today's, we're going to be looking at temperatures very warm, but you can see by the time we get to the weekend, look at this, Washington, 96, 95, down to 68 by Thursday, 72 in New York City after highs in the low 90s. And we've got smoke advisories and we've got air quality alerts for much of Southern California because of those wildfires. Wind forecast, winds are picking up northeast, 25 miles per hour or more. But yet, you go a little further to the east, we've got 12 million people looking at frost advisories and freeze warnings this morning. So a lot going on, and we've got this. And unfortunately, for the Memorial Day weekend, not looking great for the northeast, mid-Atlantic states, really the eastern third of the country.
7: When you say not looking good, you mean rain?
11: I mean cooler weather.
14: It always happens like that. It's really nice, and then
11: boom.
14: Yeah.
7: There you go. But it's early. Maybe it could come in.
11: Hope always springs eternal in the human breast.
7: To a blast from the past we go now. some of the biggest restaurant chains, they're not turning to technology to win your business. No. They're going retro. They're turning to nostalgia to try and bring more folks in the door. Joe Fryer has a little bit more on this throwback trend.
1: Good morning. We're talking a lot about nostalgia, and it extends to the restaurants, too. Pizza Hut helping to lead the charge, with some locations feeling more like a time machine straight to the 90s. They're not alone. 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
4: The popular chain is just the most recent in a long list of other brands cooking up nostalgia in the kitchen. Last year, Taco Bell launched a decades Y2K menu featuring iconic menu items. Burger King leaning into its history.
26: There was a time when Burger King was king.
4: And to mark 80 years in the business, Chick-fil-A launched its Nostalgia campaign, featuring retro packaging and highlighting timeless favorites all year. Right now, customers are facing immense price pressures. A recent report finding 2/3 of consumers have shaky personal finances. But data shows that nostalgia-driven marketing can boost purchase intent by as much as 50%, a marketing strategy that experts say is working.
27: You have to get people excited about coming back in, and this is one way to do it.
1: Right now, in case you're wondering, there are currently 155 classic Pizza Hut locations all across the country. There's one franchisee who's been getting headlines because he's been converting some of the ones that they own, turning them into this classic style. I know, like, my grandma in Elk River, Minnesota, lived a block from one of these classic, like back in the day, when it was not classic, it was normal. And it just, like, brings back so many memories.
7: Yeah, it does.
1: The buffet, the salad bar.
14: What's old is new again.
7: Yep.
14: Across so many industries.
7: Some, by the way, Book It was also. I don't know if you did.
1: Yes, I did that.
7: Oh, my God.
1: I got you to read a personal pizza.
7: Yes.
1: Yeah.
7: Wow. Back in the day.
28: Maybe McDonald's will bring back the McDLT. You know, back to those old.
7: The McDLT.
1: Because
7: it's that.
28: Yeah. Keeps the hot side hot and the cold side cold. That's right. Google it. You'll see Jason Alexander in the
7: Yes.
28: That's all right. All right. Coming up. Thanks so much, Joe. Coming up on today's checklist, all about women's health. Some of the biggest questions women face today and how to prioritize your well-being. Then later in our series, The Upside, the fashion line, combining style and kindness. And the results are truly life-changing. Third hour of today will be right.
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28: May is National Women's Health Month. One survey finding more than 6 in 10 women struggle with prioritizing their health.
7: So on today's checklist, we're going to take a closer look at some of the biggest issues and some of the biggest questions that women face today.
14: Dr. Alisa Port is the chief breast cancer surgeon at Mount Sinai here in New York. She's out with a new book today called The Breast Advice, All You Need to Know About Breast Health Screening and Treatment. Dr. Port, good morning
0: to
14: you. Thanks for being here. Congrats on the book.
0: Thank you.
14: I think when it comes to women juggling so much all the time around the clock. So how can we stay on top of those really important screenings?
0: Yeah, I think what you guys said to lead into this, prioritizing yourself and making a schedule. You know, a lot of women do this around their birthdays. It's a gift to themselves to do all their screenings. Some women do it at the end of the year, Emily, and they say, you know, it's a good time to do it because a lot of women, quite frankly, financially have met all their deductibles. And so out-of-pocket expenses are lower. So it's really just about sticking with it and staying on track on a yearly basis with these scans that we know are so important in these tests, pap smears, colonoscopy, mammograms. You know, mammograms need to start at age 40 and yearly thereafter, but I go into a lot of detail in the book about there are women who need to start that earlier and understand their risk and know when they should be doing other tests, too.
14: Yeah, I think tying it to a certain time of year, that's a good reminder to be like, yes. Oh, I got to get those screenings now. Yeah. But if I can ask you about something else, I feel like a lot of people are talking about whole body scans. So is this something that you recommend? What should we know about this?
0: Yeah, whole body scans are very controversial. The one cautionary thing I would say, which is super important, is that they shouldn't replace the tried and true. They're not as good as mammograms for breast cancer. They're not as good as colonoscopy for colon cancer. So don't let them replace the tried and true tests that we know are important to do.
28: You know, in the book, and in a way, I guess it's not surprising that you say breast cancer is the most common cancer affecting women. My mom was a two-time breast cancer survivor. And you say there are the four W's to help reduce that risk.
0: Yeah. You know, the most women who get breast cancer, shockingly, have no family history of it. So we're all at risk. And as you mentioned, it is the most common cancer. Weight is one risk factor that we can control to reduce the risk of getting it. Being overweight or obese definitely increases one's risk of getting breast cancer and other cancers as well. Wine is just a euphemism for all kinds of alcohol. We used to say in moderation. Now we know as it relates to cancer, there's really zero is safer than moderation. So it's something to consider. Walking and working out, I couple together because it's not just walking. You've got to go hard, lift weight-bearing exercises, running, swimming. All those things are important to do to reduce your risk.
7: Dr. Port, it seems like a lot of women right now are talking about HRT, hormone replacement therapy. Who is that right for?
0: Sure.
7: What are some of the considerations that women should?
0: Yeah, I think it's a super important tool for managing menopausal symptoms. As we started out saying, women are juggling so much. And sleeplessness, hot flushes, all of these things can interfere with quality of life. And so I think hormone replacement therapy should be considered among all women, especially if they have no increased risk for breast cancer. Unfortunately, there is a slightly higher risk of breast cancer with HRT. Risk goes from 10 to 12% in the average woman to 12 to 14%. It's not huge, but it is worthy of consideration. And most importantly, if someone does develop breast cancer or has it, we usually take them off of it because most breast cancers are hormonally fed and you don't want to throw fuel on the fire, so to speak.
14: And I want to talk about your book for a moment. One of the things that I love that you did is you're pulling perspective from patients, quotes from patients about how they would like to see advice for the people around them to help them navigate something like a cancer diagnosis. Why was that important to you?
0: Yeah, I think it's important. So the breast advice is, to your point, not only my medical advice, but it's patient experiential advice. When you've been doing this for 25 years, you've heard a lot of patient wisdom over the years that I've tried to feed forward to other patients. And I think it's really important to share that advice. You know, show up for people. That's one thing that we always say, our patients always say is really important, the people who show up for them.
7: Yeah.
0: You know, if you've had breast cancer yourself and you're taking another friend through it, Don't say do what I did. Yeah. Right now, yep. No two cases are the same.
28: Just be there.
0: And be there, right, and listen. And thank God we've moved past a one-size-fits-all approach.
14: Yeah. Well, Dr. Port, thank you so much. The thank breast so advice much. Is available now. And for Dr. Port's checklist to take to your next mammogram, head to today.com.
7: All right, coming up, our series, The Upside, and empowering collaboration. 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And then later, look who's here. There is Billy Eichner. Billy's going to join us to share something really special that he's been working on. And we'll talk about whether we'll ever see him on the street again.
28: That doesn't sound right.
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7: 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For Kate Liggett and Liz Twitty, their favorite place in the world is in the heart of South Carolina, here at Camp Cole.
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7: It's also where Ann Neeling and Lila Mozingo feel at home.
9: I like kayaking and swimming.
10: I'm very, fabulous.
7: These four young women attend and work at the year-round camp serving children, teenagers, and adults, all navigating illnesses, disabilities, and life's challenges. Kelsey Carter and Margaret Deans Grants are the co-founders.
12: We wanted kids to be able to experience camp and know they're not alone in whatever they're going through.
13: We want to be a place where everyone comes to shine.
7: And it's a community where opportunities come to life. 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
18: I like about it because it's got both talents.
7: All thanks to the camp's collaboration with clothing brand Olivia, started by New York-based designer Giovanna Mullins.
12: Olivia is a women's wear fashion brand that is inspired by artwork and creations of people with disabilities. We take their artwork and turn it into prints and embroidery.
7: It was a partnership that started on social media.
12: I saw Margaret Deans, who's the founder of Camp Cole, had worn one of our dresses. And I saw it on Instagram and I messaged her and I was like, oh my goodness, you look amazing. I know about Camp Cole. And I was like, I would love to talk about doing a collaboration.
19: We hosted an open call. Girls who had experienced Camp Cole attended the event. And we spent about 2-3 hours with them watching their magic unfold on paper. And I sent it back to Giovanna and she also fell in love with the girls and what they created. And here we are today.
7: Each designer took on a collection from every season.
18: I'd rather sell flowers, some more flowers.
10: The firm leaf.
19: I created a like sea art, fish, ocean, sea creatures.
10: The flowers and leaves.
19: We want the world to see them for so much more than what they were diagnosed with. They are women, they are designers, they are artists, and they all have a story.
11: You're awesome.
15: All it takes is one person to believe in them. And so it was just, it was powerful to see the way that a New York designer was believing in their artwork. That to me is the power of women lifting up other women in business and in leadership.
28: Olivia pays each artist for use of their artwork, and from design to marketing, they're part of the collaborative process.
12: Fashion is just a vehicle for us to inspire inclusivity and to bring awareness to talents that may go beyond what you kind of sometimes see face to face.
28: But what they're most excited about?
16: I can't wait for the fashion show.
28: Back in March, around 350 people gathered for a spring fashion show to help raise money for the camp. The four artists modeled their designs on the runway, showing the world there's no limit to what's next.
17: I would love to keep designing fashion.
20: That make me feel happy, not like them wearing my art.
28: Here, here.
21: Wow.
28: So this fall, Camp Cole starting a fashion program for future designers. And they, by the way, these are some of the clothes that were designed by Liz,
21: beautiful,
28: by Kate,
21: very
28: by Anne,
21: cool,
28: by Lila. They're all available on the Olivia website or local boutiques across the country as well. And 10% of every purchase actually goes back to Camp Cole. But you said you had your eye on that green one.
21: Well, that green one is beautiful.
14: Yeah, I love all the color. It's so beautiful. And then, like, this is the artwork right here.
21: Yeah, right. That's gorgeous. And you were tipped to this by a young aspiring journalist down in South Carolina.
28: Betty Melvin's been talking about Camp Cole for years. Anybody who's from Columbia knows about Camp Cole and all the work they've been doing for a long time. So, but yeah, and
21: they're terrific. Actually, there, we got some of them right here.
28: Hanging out in studio. They came up to New York.
21: They were at our window before.
28: Yeah, so thanks for hanging out.
21: Good to see you guys. All right.
28: Keep doing God's work down there.
14: I love what they said, a place where everyone can shine.
21: Yeah. Design and shine. All right. Well, when we come back, look who is joining us in Studio 1A. Billy Eichner. He's going to be here to share his personal new project and a look back on those nostalgic days. That's Billy on the Street. Then later, vacation essentials to make packing for your next trip a breeze.
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0: Miss, for a dollar, name a woman.
1: Name a woman?
0: Yeah.
2: Who?
1: Who?
0: No, name a woman.
1: Name a woman?
0: Yeah. The yoga bag, name a woman.
1: Sorry.
0: No, name a woman.
1: Name a woman?
0: Yes, go.
1: Any?
0: Yes.
1: Oh, my God.
0: Yes.
1: This is so hard.
0: Name a woman. Name a woman. Name a woman. No.
3: It never got old to me.
4: Never old.
3: And he never got arrested either, which is amazing.
5: I know.
3: That's one of many memorable scenes from Billy Eichner's Emmy-nominated satirical game show, Billy on the Street.
6: Billy went on to become the first openly gay man to star and write and produce a studio film with the 2022 comedy Bros. And he lent his voice to the live-action Lion King franchise as the wisecracking meerkat Timon.
3: Well, now he's out with Billy on Billy, the audio-only memoir exploring the man behind his signature viral character. Billy, it's good to see you.
5: Thanks for having me back.
3: We love having you here. So, you know, I'm sure there are so many people who thought Billy on the Street was in fact you, Billy Eichner, opposed to being a character.
5: A character, yeah, and that always surprised me because he's such a maniac. You know? How could I live that way in real life? I think what happens is people love the character so much that they want him to be real. Mm-hmm. You know, they're kind of living vicariously through how crazy I am. But that's one of the reasons I wanted my book to be an audiobook. It's only an audiobook, the book coming out today, Billy on Billy, because it was a rare opportunity for me to really show people my real voice and the distinction between the character and the person who created the character.
6: Yeah, absolutely. And I know that you've been performing your entire life and you have the headshots to prove it. I think we have them. What would you say to young Billy?
5: There I am. Oh, really tough. Really butch. Really butch young Billy. What would I say? You know, I grew up in New York City. This is what the book is about. And I always was so passionate about performing. And I was in New York, so I had access to theater and agents and things like that. There I am.
6: I love that.
5: So I begged my parents to let me be a child actor or to try. And I wasn't very successful, but my brother, Steve Eichner, was a photographer, and he took all these headshots of me growing up.
3: Wow.
5: They were not successful in getting me work.
3: But great pictures.
5: Here they are. I'm glad I have them now.
3: You know, it's also, the book is a love letter to two of your biggest supporters, your late parents.
5: My parents, Jay and Debbie Eichner. It started off as the Billy on the Street origin story. We start off with the question, what kind of child could create such a crazy character and have the confidence to do it? But then what it becomes is a love letter to how supportive and loving my parents were, because you can trace all the success I've had back to how much they loved me. And even though they're not around to see it, they are the reason for everything. And I wanted to pay tribute to them in the book.
3: At the end of the day, we want to please our parents.
5: Yeah. And they were really ahead of their time. They let me be me from a very young age. You know, they knew I had this like obsession with pop culture and entertainment. I always was on the track to be part of that world if I could. They knew I was gay from a young age. They never gave me anything but encouragement and love and support. It's rare now. It was even more rare then. And it's the whole story, the whole book is a tribute to them. They were also these really funny, blunt New Yorkers. And I'm so excited. I get it from somewhere. And I'm so excited for people to be introduced to them in the book.
3: Would you be adverse to revisiting Billy at any point, Billy on the Street?
5: You never know. In fact, there might be a little special surprise premiering on the internet in just about an hour or so to celebrate the release of Billy on Billy. So go to my Instagram and TikTok and all that. In general, I don't think I would ever do the half hour series again.
3: Yeah.
5: But for special occasions like today, you never know.
6: Okay, I will definitely be tuning into that.
5: Yeah.
6: I know, like our buddy Al Roker, you also are a native New Yorker. You
5: That's
6: grew
5: right.
6: up in Queens, and you had a very cool New York moment. You got to throw out the first pitch?
5: I did, just this past Friday night at the Subway Series between the Mets and the Yankees at Citi Field, right where I grew up.
3: Oh,
5: my God, is this me?
3: Yes, true.
5: It wasn't that bad.
3: What?
5: It wasn't that bad. So
3: you got over the plate.
5: I got over the plate. Yep. And it was such a New York moment and so perfect with the book coming out. And I was so excited to be there. It would have shocked my father. I was the worst on my little league team. I was always the tallest kid in class, but still picked last for basketball. So the fact that I got to do that was a real thrill.
3: That's terrific. Billy, we love having you.
5: Oh, thank you. I love you guys.
3: All the best on the new book, the new audio memoir, Billy on Billy. It is out now.
6: Okay, still to come, it's never too early to dream about that summer getaway. We're going to show you the essentials to create the perfect vacation wardrobe. And then later, we're taking a trip to Spain because Chef Jose Andres is here to whip up some of his favorite authentic recipes with the help of Al, I guess.
2: That's great.
6: We'll be right back.
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6: This morning, we are taking some of the stress out of your summer getaway. 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Hey, Jasmine.
10: Hi, guys.
6: I know, I like the name.
3: So what is what is a travel capsule?
10: So a travel capsule is a curation of pieces that you're going to pack. 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
3: So you like mix and match?
10: Yeah, you can mix and match pieces. They all sort of go together in one way or another, so you're not overpacking tons and tons of pieces when you travel.
3: Okay.
10: I mean, we were talking about overpacking. I know it's hard, but this will at least help.
3: Mm-hmm. All right, so
10: okay, we're going to kick it off with a classic t-shirt. So everyone knows a classic t-shirt is a great layering piece.
6: Mm-hmm. Yeah.
10: This is from Amazon, so it's a great price, we know. You can stock up on a bunch of colors, but it's perfect because you can pair it with jeans, shorts, chinos, a skirt, and again, create tons of outfits. I also love that it's lightweight, so it takes up a little bit of space in your suitcase, and it's really easy to pack. It's just such a great piece to have.
3: Are you better off going solids?
10: I think better off going solids, although I do always love a stripe in the summertime. So it really just depends on your style, your mood. But yes, you can stock up on a bunch of colors and mix and match with anything.
3: Especially if you want to be a mime.
10: Okay, moving on to a linen shirt. This is also one of my favorite things to pack when I go away. The material's really nice. So this is a linen blend. It's a little bit softer than a traditional linen, and it's also not going to wrinkle as much.
2: See, I was wondering why this seemed to be so good.
10: It's a little bit
3: soft. And it's also a gummy.
10: Exactly. I actually just bought one of these in the other colorway, which is behind. It's right here, actually. But you can pair these over a bathing suit as a cover-up. You can wear them with jeans, chinos, shorts. Really versatile. You can create a ton of outfits as well. These are from H&M, so really affordable price point. Love a linen shirt for travel.
6: Yeah.
10: Okay, this is also another favorite. These are all so good. This is a great throw-on and go dress.
6: Yeah,
10: everyone needs that, right? You can walk around all day. This is from Halara. We love this because it's kind of a two-for-one. So you can wear it with this scoop neck, or you can turn it around into a little bit more of a high neck style with a little bit of a cutout. Great to wear with sneakers as you're walking around all day, and you can even go right to dinner at night.
3: Wait,
10: throw it
3: on
10: with sandals or heels.
3: Physically reverse this?
10: Yes, you can wear it reverse.
6: Two in one. Very
10: two dresses in one.
3: How do it know?
10: Right? So good. And the material is really breathable. It's sweat wicking. It's quick drying. It's great. You feel it. It's so soft. It's really cool. It's going to be great walking around all day. It's really a great travel dress.
2: Love
10: it.
2: Never seen that.
10: All right. Okay, that one to go.
2: Not to believe the point. Is that a big thing now? Is that a new trend, the reversible dresses?
10: Yeah, reversible in any way. You always want to go reversible.
6: Better bang for your buck.
10: Okay, so we're talking about versatility here. This is an amazing pant. It's an ankle pant. This is from Athleta. We love this because everyone needs a good travel day pant, right? So you're going from the airport to sightseeing. You can even wear this all the way into the night because it's really tailored and it looks good. It's not going to wrinkle. One of our producers has actually had this for over 6 years. She said she lives in it. It doesn't get stretched out. And it's moisture wicking. It's fast drying. We love it. It feels really soft. Yep. And all of that things that you love about Athleta, but it's actually really polished.
3: How about accessorizing?
2: Accessories.
10: This is going to help you make every outfit look different. So love these from Bauble Bar. It's great. We've got an earring set, a necklace set. The best part about it is that it's waterproof.
6: So, you can wear it all day long.
10: You can wear it all day long. I've actually, well, not this one. This one's my daughter's, but I've been wearing this stack for the past couple of days and I've been showering with it and it doesn't tarnish. It stays up. It's so good to grab the whole stack if you don't want to style, or you can just grab one, whatever your mood is. You can wear it to the beach, but you don't have to worry about it, and it makes everything just look a little better.
2: These look comfortable. Our stage manager Savannah loves these shoes.
10: Okay, so a good comfortable sneaker is a non-negotiable when you're traveling. You're doing a lot of walking and traveling through the airport, so Dr. Scholl's has all of that comfort that we love about Dr. Scholl's.
3: What size do you
10: all
3: wear,
10: that
3: Savannah?
10: Technology.
2: What size are you?
3: What?
10: Nine and a half. We can get her 9.5. But these are great because it has a really streamlined, sleek style. So, again, it goes with everything. You can wear it with all of your outfits, walking around, traveling in the airport. Yep. And it's great for guys or girls.
6: I have these in white, and they're fantastic.
10: You do?
6: Yes. Yeah.
10: See?
6: Yep. And the white.
10: They go with
6: the pink. Now I need the pink.
10: Now you need the pink with the little print here.
6: Okay.
2: Well done.
6: So good.
2: Nine?
3: I got a 9 for you, Savannah.
10: All right, we got one for you.
3: Here you go. Come on over. Just grab these. Come grab these. Yeah. Come on over.
2: There you go.
10: Look, I was shopping for you right now.
6: There you go.
10: Perfect.
3: There you go.
6: All right, Jasmine, thank you so much. 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
3: Coming up. Well, she's running now.
6: She's going to
2: put them on.
3: Coming up, we've got an authentic taste of Spain, courtesy of our good friend.
2: Is he drinking olive oil?
3: Wow.
2: Oh, God.
3: Our friend Jose Andres is here to show us how to make our own Spanish tapas right at home. Wow. That's not going to come out well in the end. Third hour of today, I'll be right back.
2: Wow.
6: There she goes.
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1: Hello.
2: Welcome back.
1: So happy to be here again.
0: The idea of the cookbook. How'd this come up?
1: Listen, the only thing I know is Spanish cooking. I born cooking.
0: Yes.
1: And for me, 34, 35 years later, since the first time I arrived in America, this is my third Spanish cookbook, my seventh book. I'm trying to catch up with you. And this was a book about traveling through Spain. I always do. And telling the stories of the dishes, of the people behind the dishes.
0: Yes.
1: That's why this book, Spain My Way, was now the right moment.
0: And this first thing you're making, I love having in your restaurant, is something you see on Spanish tables. What is this?
1: This is very Catalan. This is something you will find in Barcelona. In Catalan, it's pa amb tomàquet. Bread and tomato.
2: Very simple.
0: Very simple.
1: This is great for Memorial Day weekend.
3: Yes.
1: If you have a grill, do it on the grill. If you don't, okay, you can do it right here in this griddle, in this plancha. Then the bread is toasted to perfection. But what happens in this moment? This is the magic.
2: This is the magic.
1: You get these beautiful ripe tomatoes, the farmer's market, full of them right now.
0: Right.
1: You get a little bit of garlic, and you use the crust on the bread.
0: And the heat.
1: Like if it's a grater.
0: Right.
1: And then you get the tomato, and you rub it on top. And all the tomato goes. You put a little bit of salt.
0: Yes.
1: You get a little bit of the oil. And then you cut it in slices. My friend, this is a great way to do something different with bread.
0: I remember the first time you were on the Today Show, and you told me the best olive oil is from
1: España!
2: There we go.
1: I know my Italian friends are going to say, Jose, Italian are good, Greek are good. Spain is the land of olive trees and of olive oil. This is great for Memorial Day weekend. You have a pan, you have olive oil, you have garlic, you have chili pepper. You have great shrimp. These ones, head on. I love the head because the head has so much flavor. If you have a shrimp with head, please buy them. Then when the garlic is a little bit round, almost had no time, you put the shrimp. And there you have one of the most iconic tapas in Spain, period. So, parsley, you're in business. And then... I forgot. Because we have a lot of time. This is what... Okay, sometimes I do it with sherry. Okay. Sometimes I do it with brandy. Sometimes I do it with whatever I'm drinking. You can do it with gin. But traditionally, you can do it with
3: bourbon.
2: Bourbon,
1: in the moment you see the garlic, and I don't know why this is not really cooking, but come on, baby. We are in live TV, shrimp. Okay, we didn't tell them. They didn't get the memo. What's going on?
2: I don't know.
1: Okay, so in this moment, before the garlic is about to burn, you go and you put the brandy. And on paper, this is supposed to be a big fire. Boom! And then the garlic is
2: going to die.
1: And then this is one of my favorite things ever.
2: What is this, Chef?
1: Dessert, toast, more bread, chocolate. You put it near the grill or in the oven. The chocolate melts. You put salt. You put olive oil. And this is how I grew up. Eating this chocolate and toasted bread, I think is delicious.
3: Chocolate with the salt.
0: What's our drink?
1: Memorial Day, a good gin and tonic, only like a Spaniard knows how to make a lot of ice. Good gin, good tonic, lemon verbena. This is my secret ingredient. And also, I will tell everybody, if you find one of those in any store, Williams Sonoma, porrón.
0: Porrón?
1: Put in here the cava, the sparkling wine, or you put beer and lemonade. I'm going to do it myself. I don't want to get you dirty.
0: Okay.
2: Oh, this is great.
3: Oh,
2: wow.
0: All right, move it over.
2: That's
0: move
2: impressive.
1: You do it. Okay. I don't want to get you wet. All right. And I didn't get him wet. Success.
2: And the flowers are still standing.
1: That's success.
2: Unbelievable. That's impressive. Thank God this is your last hour of TV.
1: Yeah, and this is no olive oil.
2: No olive oil.
1: Earlier,
2: I thought you were pouring olive oil.
1: Do your thing. What I was telling you, keep going, because I'm going to get drunk. Keep going.
2: Oh, my gosh.
0: He's a pro. Don't try that at home.
1: Correct.
0: Jose Andres.
2: Always
0: my
2: a
0: friend.
2: Treat.
0: Thank you so much.
2: Always a treat.
0: For these recipes and more, head to today.com. And, of course, go out. Get the book. You're going to need to get two because you're going to use one so much.
1: I need it.
0: There you go.
1: My way.
0: Third hour of today. I'll be right back. We're going on tour.
1: Oh, yeah, and it's going to rain somewhere near you if I'm...
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1: Wow, how great does Savannah look in her new sneakers?
2: So cute. They really match.
1: All right.
3: Are they comfortable?
1: Thanks so much for joining us, Emily. We really appreciate it. Tomorrow in the third hour today, we got John Travolta and his daughter Ella Blue Travolta joining us about their new movie.
2: Okay, and coming up on Jenna and Chanel, actress and singer Mandy Moore.
1: And you are heading to Philadelphia to give the commencement for Villanova.
3: Yeah.
1: It's going to be 98 degrees. Craig's not going to be wearing pants under his robe.
2: It's going to be short.
3: Have a great day.
4: Every day,
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5: We are with one of the biggest stars on the planet. Thank you.
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1: From the heart of New York City,
2: it's Today with Jenna
1: and Chanel.
0: We got it, yeah, we're shining.
1: With today's
0: today.
1: Guest, actress and singer Mandy Moore and actress Beanie Feldstein.
0: Everything feels all right with Jenna and Chanel.
3: We were just saying earlier, I feel like I say this all the time, but time is just flying.
1: This school year has gone by so
3: almost
1: fast.
3: Finished. Yes. Thank
1: you. Now, welcome back.
3: Welcome
1: I need
3: back.
1: To ask you
3: yeah.
1: what's happening.
3: Oh.
1: Oh, no.
3: I know.
1: Okay. Chanel's injured.
3: I am.
1: What's happening?
3: I woke up yesterday with, so I've self-diagnosed myself, so I don't know if this is the official diagnosis, but frozen shoulder. Have you ever had it?
1: Yes, I have.
3: Now,
1: but mine, I don't think mine is as bad as yours because mine just felt irritated, but I
3: right.
1: could move it. You don't
3: so mine, it got worse. It started yesterday and then by last night was excruciating. And I don't take a lot of medicine. So for me to take an Advil, it's like, cause I'm really hurting.
1: Yeah.
3: And so I've slept on
1: can
3: my left side.
1: Push?
3: So right now I can't, if I go like this.
1: It's this is your shoulder?
3: Yeah. And so I can get it to like here. But then when I try to go up higher, it just, it hurts. Like putting this dress on today.
1: You couldn't.
3: Sarah had to help me upstairs, our friend in wardrobe department. Like I stood still and I mean, it was a whole situation to put this dress on today.
1: Now-

0: her shoe and you broke your shoulder.
1: I don't know what is happening.
0: So it's just we're old.
1: This is the third time in 6 years that this has happened to me.
0: Does that feel good?
1: It like hurts and it feels good. Oh wow. We could have been doing this all morning.
0: Well, I know.
1: So you know when I got it the last time? 2 days before I danced with Janet Jackson.
0: What?
1: Yeah. And I ended up getting a cortisone shot back there so that I could, you know,
0: do it.
1: Dance.
0: Well, So when the fact that you had to have somebody else put on your dress, yeah. Like, don't you know those feelings where you're like at a hotel room and you're like, oh no, I can't get out of my outfit.
1: Yeah. Oh, do you remember when I said, do you remember as if you guys, maybe you do, when we were in Jamaica and we were out dancing on the beach that night, Jenna left the dance floor a little early. She was blowing up our phone that she was stuck in her dress.
0: I was like, SOS, somebody come save me.
1: We didn't even see it. And we ended up having to go back to your hotel room and cut you out of your dress.
0: You had to cut me out of your dress. All right. Well, it's graduation season, mm-hmm. people. Mm-hmm. And we wanted to take a look at Henry Winkler's
1: graduation speech. So I was talking to one of our producers, Rainey. I love graduation.
0: Do you know that
1: speeches.
0: Hoda loves them, too? Like, if she's feeling bad, she watches them.
1: You know what Hoda got me doing?
0: What?
1: A certain time of year, running to graduation speeches.
0: Wow, I can't believe that really gets you going.
1: Well, it's like, you know why? Because it's new, you're listening. Oprah has a couple good ones.
0: Yeah.
1: You know, there are a lot of just really good graduation speeches. So every year at this time, I look forward to seeing some of the highlights on Instagram. And Henry Winkler, as you just mentioned, he's getting a lot of buzz for his.
0: He's the sweetest guy. He's the most lovely. And here is his speech.
1: Okay.
2: Every one of you is powerful. Some of you know your power. Some of you are scared of your power. Some of you haven't touched it yet. You're not aware it's even there yet. And I want to tell you, you are powerful. And in you is a great gift. And your job is to figure out what your gift is, because this world needs every single one of you. And your job is to find that gift and give it to the world. It doesn't matter what it is. We need it. Go.
1: Ooh, I love that. Come on, Jenna. Let's go. I just think that it's the one chance you get to kind of reset.
0: Yeah.
1: You know, you've accomplished something so huge and now there's all this potential and a lot of you are nervous. You know, you're not quite sure what the step to take. And so I love commencement speeches that say, listen, we need what you have.
0: Well, totally. And it's also on the precipice of like going into the world and sharing whatever it is that you have to share.
1: I love it.
0: And every single one that I've heard so far has basically said, we need you. I think that's very true.
1: Even in these days and times, like, we need whatever your gift, you know, may be.
0: Yes.
1: So you've done, how many have you done?
0: One or two.
1: Yeah. Where'd you speak?
0: There I am.
1: Oh.
0: Yeah.
1: Wait, where was this?
0: You
1: remember?
0: Yeah. I'm like, where was it? In Connecticut.
1: Oh, in Connecticut. Okay.
0: Where have you done it?
1: I did Medill School of Journalism.
0: Amazing.
1: At Northwestern.
0: Amazing.
1: That was, you got to
0: find a
1: picture.
0: Which is where you went to school.
1: Yeah. And so to be on that stage and, you know, speaking with the graduates, Joe Fryer was in my graduating class. It was a moment.
0: Joe Fryer was in your graduating class?
1: Joe Fryer was my partner at Northwestern News Network sometimes. We would do like, he'd be my co-anchor, or I would be his photographer and then vice versa. I was so intimidated by Joe Fryer, let me tell you.
0: Oh my gosh.
1: Joe Fryer and Peter Alexander were the two classmates that I was intimidated.
0: And that's so interesting that then y'all ended
1: and now
0: up
1: we all are working
0: in
1: NBC.
0: The same place.
1: Isn't that interesting?
0: I love that.
1: Okay, let me tell you who else is getting a lot of attention today. Keke Palmer. She's back in the world of dating, kind of, sort of.
0: Mm-hmm. So she recently posted a video practicing greetings, or like when she would invite a guy over for the very first time.
1: How she's going to say hi.
0: Let's take a look.
1: Okay.
3: Hey. Good to finally be hanging out with you. Hey, boy. Took you forever to answer the door. So cold outside. What's up? It's your girl. Hi. It's good.
1: Wait, first of all, choose the last one. Hi. But it's been, you know, we were just saying, I feel like if you have to think about how you're going to be when they open the door or when you open the door, is that the guy? Unless you just really want to impress him. So you've got to like,
0: I don't know, but I think it's like what she's hitting on, which we get is like, if you haven't

0: dated in a long time, and it's that initial moment of letting somebody in.
1: Yeah.
0: Like, it's kind of a metaphor.
1: It is.
0: That initial moment of letting somebody in, and you're like, do I act, you know? And it's like, I remember, like, I would never have ordered, like, pasta, you know, but like, I love pasta.
1: No, you're right.
0: You know,
1: you're right.
0: So you're supposed to be like, hey.
1: Right. And she clearly struck a nerve because Tracee Ellis Ross, who's also single, she thought this was fun. And so she kind of got in on it too. Look at
0: Should
1: this
0: we see it?
2: Get it, boy.
3: Ta-da! Too much. Voila! Oh, no. All right.
4: What's up?
3: Hi.
4: Hey, it's kind of cold out here. You're gonna be able to warm me up?
3: What up?
4: Fancy meeting you here. Oh, you live here. Anyway, can I come in?
1: Those are really funny.
0: I know, wow, we have anxiety.
1: Yeah, I do. I'm just the middle. Let's just do the evening.
0: Like, hey.
1: Hey.
0: Like, what about just, hey.
1: Hey, come on in.
0: Oh. Ooh,
1: what? Are they not supposed to come in?
0: But yours was kind of like, come on in.
1: Well, what are you, how else do you say come in?
0: You were like, hey, come on in. Yes, you did. It was, right?
5: Yeah.
0: What are you saying? Was good. I think it was good.
1: I did not.
0: Is that what I did?
1: Yeah.
0: Oh, my God. Well, we're awkward. All right, we got a great show for you today. Actress and singer Mandy Moore is here with a peek at her fun new family movie. It is called The Breadwinner.
1: But first, actress and author Beanie Feldstein. She has a new children's book and baby on the way, and she'll celebrate with us. Right up.
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1: Back now with actress Beanie Feldstein, who you probably know best from her roles in Booksmart and Lady Bird.
0: I love both of those movies so much. Now, the mom-to-be has written her very first children's book. It's a beautiful one. It's called Teeny and Tilly.
15: Hi.
0: Hi, we're so happy you're here.
15: I'm so happy to be here.
0: Thanks well, we just found out it's your 10-year anniversary.
1: Yes.
0: On the Today Show.
15: Can you believe that?
0: 10 years.
1: 10 years.
15: You know when your phone gives you the memories?
1: Yeah.
15: This week, it was like a picture of me backstage. I was 22.
0: Oh, my
1: gosh. Look at this.
0: And this is you doing The Weather Without.
15: I was losing my mind.
1: Really?
15: I went through a phase as a kid where I wanted to be a meteorologist, and I asked my parents for a Doppler, and they were like, we can't just
1: buy a
15: Doppler. Like, that's not how it
1: radar,
15: works.
1: Right.
15: And we're like, it's not like a phone.
0: It feels as though you really should have been one if you wanted a
1: Doppler.
0: Doppler.
15: It was
1: specific.
15: A really intense phase.
0: What were you doing here 10 years ago? Can you remember?
15: I was here for my first movie, which was Neighbors 2, the sequel to Neighbors with Rose Byrne and Zac Efron and Seth Rogen.
1: How and now here you are. You announced last week that you're pregnant. Congratulations with your first little bambino. How are you feeling about becoming a mom?
15: I'm so excited. I genuinely feel like this was the one thing in my life I always knew about myself, is that I wanted to experience it, and so I feel profoundly grateful. There's like a new level of gratitude I feel like in my body.
0: And I feel like having that first baby is like one of the best days of your life.
15: I'm gonna cry. Don't start with me.
0: So your wife is British.
15: Yes.
0: And I hear you're hoping that your babe sort of takes on her accent partly, at least Partly. I'm like, you might have to move to the UK.
1: That's hilarious.
15: I know. It's like, she's going to be a New Yorker. And I have like a really squeaky high American accent. And my wife has a really, really low speaking voice.
1: How do they say mom? They say mom?
15: They say mom. But my wife's from Liverpool, so she has a Scouse accent. So I keep joking that our baby's going to be like, can I have some water? Can I have a banana? Like, there's going to be like weird words where she just pops into Bond, which I really hope that's what
0: happens. Yeah, exactly. Yeah. Like, please.
15: You're just a little mixture.
0: Move.
1: Well, on the note of children and babies, you just wrote this beautiful children's book. It's called Teeny and Tilly. Yes. Tell us where Teeny came from,
15: well,
1: about Teeny.
15: It's no coincidence that Teeny and Beanie do rhyme. I was always the smallest one in my class. And when I thought about writing a children's book, I always wanted to. And, you know, Booksmart and Lady Bird are like two of the proudest things in my career, and they're about friendship. That's the core of the story. So I wanted to bring a friendship story to littles. Mm. And I always knew that I had this vision of Teeny with her, like, she's short and round with the big eyes. And I was like, I have this character, and I just kind of built it out from there. But I really think it'll be a great like first day of school or back to school book, because it's all about joining a new school and being really scared to talk to anyone.
1: Really cute.
0: And Tilly is sort of based on one of your childhood friends.
15: I had a few really tall childhood friends growing up, and I was always the absolute shortest in the class. But yeah, Tilly is sort of this unbelievably kind and giving friend who also feels left out and feels different because she's so tall. And so, you know, they were meant to find each other.
1: I always want that for kids, right? Just find your person. You don't need 50 friends, yes. 60 friends, but if you could just have that one, and you know, you can both be outliers if you want.
15: Exactly. Right? It's like, it's all you need. And even as adults, like walking into a new situation, you're like, who's going to be my lunch buddy?
0: Like, who's the one person who will, like, and of course, you know, this is such an important skill, teaching kindness and empathy to kids.
15: Oh, thank you.
0: We have to say we are very excited about the Fockers-in-law. Did I say that okay?
15: Yeah.
0: I always get like, I'm like, don't get Fockers-in-law. You're in it.
15: I'm in it. How lucky am I?
1: Rob De Niro, Ben Stiller, Ariana Grande.
0: This is a classic, classic.
15: To be in that world as someone who grew up on those movies, it was absolutely surreal. But I truly cannot wait for everyone to see it. It comes out Thanksgiving, and I think Ari is going to blow people.
1: I keep hearing
15: away.
1: That even Ben Stiller was saying, like, she is so good. She's
0: and
1: so funny.
0: Funny.
1: And she's so funny.
15: It's a tour de force. And to get to work with Ben and De Niro.
1: Did it feel like...
0: De Niro!
1: Like, yes.
0: Wait, can I ask you a question?
15: Yes.
0: This is important to me. Mm-hmm. Is Jinxie the cat still in it?
15: Jen, I heard you have a fixation on
0: I do. I really do. I have a fixation. I tried to teach my cat how to flush the toilet. Is at least Jinxie's little grand baby in it? Please,
15: Jenna,
0: baby, please.
15: We'll have to come back in November and we can talk about it.
0: I really hope that the cat is somewhere around.
15: We love that you're obsessed with Jinxie.
1: Okay. Like,
0: that makes me think that there's a chance.
1: Probably. There was the first thing Jenna mentioned when we talked about the fact that Fockers-in-law was happening. Like, it was like, she was like, oh my God, the cat. And I'm like,
0: well, everybody remembers that cat.
15: That is so funny to me. I'm obsessed with that about you. They did tell me that. They're like, she does love it.
1: It's genuine.
0: It's true.
1: So before you leave us, we have a little gift for you.
0: Yeah.
1: We have something for Baby Beanie.
0: Yes.
15: Oh my God.
0: Baby Beanie.
1: Baby Beanie.
15: Oh my God.
0: Some Beanie Babies and a little onesie. You can celebrate your 10 years.
15: Thank you so much.
1: When you hold up the onesie, for me, it's just, it puts it in perspective.
15: Look at this.
0: Oh my gosh. So exciting.
15: God, thank you guys so much.
0: And you've
15: much.
0: Written the perfect book for all these kids to read.
15: I'm really excited. The idea of kids reading it at bedtime makes me like verklempt.
0: Moms so getting excited. To read it to their kids.
15: I'm so excited.
0: Thank you. Okay, but you're not going anywhere.
15: You're playing again.
0: Yeah, you're going to stick around. We're going to play a fun game of fact or fake coming up next.
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0: Okay, we are back with actress and author Beanie Feldstein, who has a new children's book out. It is beautiful. It is called Teenie and Tilly, and we are dressed like many, I don't know if we're many detectives, we're dressed like large detectives for a game called Fact or Fake.
14: Okay, so here's the deal. Beanie is going to share something about herself, and we have to guess if it's a fact are completely made up. You're an amazing actress, so here we go.
15: Uh-oh.
14: Are you ready?
15: Pressure's on.
14: Okay.
15: Okay, you ready?
0: Yes.
15: I once sang Adele's Someone Like You next to Bill Murray.
0: I think that's true.
14: I think it's true, too.
0: Because I know you can sing.
14: You know, some people just look like they can sing. I feel like
0: I'm nearly positive I've heard you sing on the internet.
14: Really?
0: That's true.
15: Oh,
0: yes.
15: My gosh. But the story is that it was when she was playing Radio City, I happened to be sitting... next to Bill Murray. And when she sang Someone Like You, she's like, everybody sing along. And he was belting at the top of his lungs. And it was one of the most surreal moments of my
14: That's amazing.
15: Life.
0: Oh my gosh. But you do sing, right?
15: I do sing.
0: Okay, good.
15: Yeah.
0: I knew I saw it. Okay, tell us the next one.
15: Okay. I can't eat Samoa Girl Scout cookies anymore because in middle school, I once ate about 13 boxes in one afternoon.
14: And that sounds like me.
0: That was me, too.
14: I'm going to say that's not true, only because the other one was true. So maybe you're going to go back
0: Flip
14: and forth.
0: It.
15: Jenna?
0: Was it true?
15: It's true.
14: Oh, that's a fact.
15: I told that to my mom the other day, and she was horrified. I was like, it was 20 years ago. Let it go.
0: Don't worry.
15: Don't let it go.
14: They're my favorite. You know what? I like when you put them in the freezer.
0: Oh. Yeah, but then it's hard to eat 13 boxes.
14: You get a chipped tooth and they're delicious.
15: Yeah, you can't have them that cold if you're going
0: through that fast. It is a thing, a real thing, that if you overeat something, you can never have it again.
15: I can't look at
0: that. Can you eat any Girl Scout cookies?
15: Well, now I'm celiac. Who knew I shouldn't have been eating them all along? I know. At least I got my heyday.
0: Yeah. Okay.
14: Here we go, the next one.
15: Okay. The day I met my now wife... I violently tripped down the stairs in front of her and then popped up at the bottom nonchalantly as if nothing happened.
0: Okay, we want to ask a follow-up here. I forgot we were supposed to be detectives.
14: Oh, sorry.
0: Where were you when you fell down those stairs?
15: I was in London, in Islington, in London.
14: And were you super embarrassed or were you like, ugh, whatever?
15: I popped up like as if nothing happened to try to like play it cool.
0: Were you guys already on a date, or were you friends at this point?
15: No, we had just met.
14: Okay, I'm going to...
0: I feel like this is real, too.
14: I know, but I'm going to say it's fake, because...
0: Why?
14: Because sometimes when people aren't telling the truth, they, like, you gave me a little extra there when you were like, whatever she
0: said. Is it fake?
15: My wife was the one that found She didn't know I was telling this today.
14: Oh, that's so funny.
15: I will never forget it as long as
0: I live. Were you nervous for her?
15: I was petrified.
0: Like, you thought she was very injured.
15: Deeply injured. And she popped up and was like, so anyway, it continued with the conversation.
14: Oh, that's
15: funny. I
14: was
15: like, we're not going to acknowledge
14: you just.
15: But also in my head, I was like, this girl is special.
0: Yeah, you were like.
15: What's going on with her?
14: I love that. Okay, we have time for one more.
15: Okay, final. I once broke my wrist because I caught a softball in the hand without the mitt.
0: So you played softball in elementary school?
15: Yeah.
14: What was the name of your team?
15: I was third base and the Bunnies.
14: The Bunnies.
0: The team was not called the Bunnies.
14: We don't know if we believe that your team.
0: We don't believe you.
14: It's not fierce enough.
15: It is true.
0: Oh!
15: But I didn't play on a team. I just played at camp one day and broke my wrist the first day I tried.
0: Oh, so the Bunnies was fake. See, we can at least decide for that.
15: I threw you off.
14: That was good.
15: Was that allowed?
0: No.
15: Okay.
0: We don't know. Whatever.
15: Sorry.
0: This game, anything goes.
15: Great.
0: Beanie, you're the loveliest.
15: Thank you.
14: To check out Beanie's book, Teenie and Tilly, just go to today.com/books.
0: Coming up next, actress and singer Mandy Moore is here. She's starring in the new movie, The Breadwinner. And we're going to get a peek right after this.
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0: Mandy Moore has been entertaining us since she was 15 years old from movies like The Princess Diaries Aww. And A Walk to Remember to her Emmy-nominated role as Rebecca Pearson on This Is Us.
14: Well, now she's starring in a new movie called The Breadwinner. She plays a stay-at-home mom who sells her invention on Shark Tank and starts a new business, leaving her husband in charge of the kids. Take a look.
22: Moms have a million things going on. That's why I invented the Starminder.
23: I really think you might have something. I'm going to give you an offer.
24: Running a company is a 24/7 job. What about your husband? Could he take care of the kids?
22: Nate?
24: Wait a second. Is he here?
22: What? Yes.
24: Yeah. Bring him in.
25: We are moving.
26: We are moving.
22: Yeah, here he comes.
24: What, are you kidding? Are you eating a donut?
26: No garbage can
23: you,
26: out there.
23: You can finish it.
26: No, it's wrong.
24: I'm out of here.
26: I'm out.
24: Your wife is having the moment of her life and you're stuffing your face? You're a bozo.
26: I thought, are you allowed to talk if you're already out?
14: Oh! We love Nate. He's so
0: I know,
14: funny.
0: And this combo Nate. Is perfect.
14: Aww. I love it. So you play a mom of three in a movie, and you have three kids in real life. How old are your kiddos? Look at this.
22: They're five. Those are my on-screen.
14: Yes.
22: Yes, my actual kids are 5, 3, and 18 months.
14: Five? Oh, gosh. Man. Oh.
22: I know. We're in it. Yeah. Oh, that's
14: you were
22: like
14: in
22: last
14: it.
22: Year.
0: But it's so good. It's like, live in those moments.
14: It is
22: I know. I'm already sad because they're getting
14: so
22: big.
14: So what was that like? I love that. So then you have your three little ones, and then these kids are a little older.
22: Yeah, it's like an eye to the future.
14: Correct.
22: And, except I have two boys and a girl, and in the film I have three girls, so like there's a bit of
14: a difference.
22: Yeah. But yeah, I was like, oh, okay, maybe this is what my future will look
14: That's
22: like.
14: Funny.
0: This has a little bit of a Mr. Mom concept, which was a classic
22: yes.
0: from our
22: childhood.
0: Our days.
22: Yep.
0: Our days. In real life, if you were like, okay, well, you have to. Like, you're here.
22: I'm here.
0: Can
22: my
0: your husband
22: at
0: hang?
22: Home? Yes, like the kids I know are not just eating pizza.
0: Yeah.
22: They're getting to school.
0: Yeah.
22: We do things like a little differently. I'm a little bit more organized, kind of like my character in the film. Like I like to do lunches the night before.
0: Oh,
22: I
0: wow.
22: have it all in the fridge.
0: Do you lay out clothes the night before?
22: Oh, yeah. I do
0: oh,
22: all
0: okay.
22: of that. And then pajamas for the next day.
0: Oh,
22: but
0: wow.
22: But he just likes to fly by the seat of his pants.
14: Yeah. That's
22: it
14: his
22: gets
14: journey.
22: Done,
14: I was
22: that's
14: just
22: his.
14: About to say.
22: You do
14: I
22: you.
14: Agree. I agree.
22: Yeah.
14: I agree. So I saw you're super organized. You just mentioned it. But then at one point, I think you recently went to New York or came to New York. You forgot your underwear, your socks.
22: Oh, yeah.
14: And your ID.
22: Did yeah. Oh, yeah. I don't know what. I was like, is this perimenopause already?
0: Everything.
14: We were just talking about
0: everything.
14: Today.
0: All roads lead to perimenopause. I hate to tell you.
22: It's the answer for everything,
0: it
22: right?
0: Sure
22: right.
0: Is. Yeah.
14: I can't lift my shoulder
0: today.
14: That's what I'm
0: blaming
14: it on. I literally can't lift my arm
0: frozen
14: today.
0: Frozen shoulder.
14: And they said it was.
22: And that's perimenopause, too?
14: Oh, yeah. Supposedly. You just blame it on perimenopause.
0: Brain
22: right there.
0: Perimenopause.
22: Yep.
0: Leaving your socks and your underwear at home.
22: Perimenopause.
0: So what'd you do?
22: I ran to Bloomingdale's.
14: Oh, that's funny.
22: New York, everything's open in until like 9 o'clock. I like ran and was like supermarket sweep, just like grabbing underwear off the shelf.
0: It all worked out.
22: Yeah, it all worked out.
1: Sweep. What a classic.
22: I know. Throwback.
0: So at the premiere of this, you were reunited with Chrissy.
22: With Chrissy. Mm. She lives in Nashville and Nate's from Nashville. And so they had the premiere there. And yeah, I got to see my Chrissy. I love her so much.
1: I love her too.
22: I miss her.
1: I love that. You know what we were reading when I was preparing for you this morning? Your career started with Candy.
22: Yes, ma'am.
1: And I think it's so fascinating because I think you were, what, 15 at the time? And so I think of my kids who are soon to be 14 and 16.
22: Oh my God.
1: I'm like, you were younger than my old, and he's, you know what I mean? Like
0: you were a baby.
1: You were a baby.
22: It's wild to think about, especially having kids now.
1: Yeah.
22: I mean, my oldest is 5, but he just discovered Candy. Recently, my husband played it for him. I know. He's like, Mom, can you play the song that you made when you were my age? I'm like, I wasn't 5.
0: Yeah, you were like,
22: I was 15.
0: 5 plus 10.
1: I love
0: like,
1: that.
0: When you look back at that young girl.
22: I have a lot of affection for her.
0: Mm.
22: I used to be embarrassed about that time, but I think becoming a parent makes you acutely aware of like, I'm like, I really have such affection for her. And that I'm still here at 42.
1: Yeah, doing
22: what
1: I love it.
0: Yes.
22: Yeah.
0: And that time was so interesting on sort of how women were treated, especially young women.
22: Oh, yeah.
0: So
22: I feel like I came out of that time unscathed.
0: You did.
1: Yeah, you did.
22: Very, very lucky. And maybe it's because I was sort of the youngest of the bunch. And I was also allowed to sort of be myself and dress the way I wanted to and answer questions the way I wanted to.
1: You were the one they wanted me to see, like, be like Mandy. You know what I mean? Like, you were like the model for how it can be.
22: So
1: like,
22: nice.
1: Still fun, still cool, still, you know, all the things, but still kind of, you know, grounded.
22: Yeah, I feel like I had a normal childhood.
1: Yeah.
22: I got to do an extraordinary job, but other than that, like, Mom and Dad were still with me.
1: Mm-hmm.
22: It's great.
0: Well, the segment actually right after this, we're talking about platonic friendships.
1: Yeah.
0: We've been talking about it
1: a lot
0: on the show because.
1: Yeah.
0: You know, romantic love gets all the credit, but really, like, when you have a breakup or a disagreement with friends, it can be really painful.
1: Yeah.
22: Oh, yeah.
0: And I know you've opened up a little bit about, like, the mom group stuff that went down last year.
22: Yeah.
0: How do you, like, what do you do when something like that happens?
1: Mm.
22: I feel incredibly lucky and surprised by like how meaningful the relationships I've made since becoming a mom really are. Like, you need community, right?
1: Same.
22: And I hate this like misnomer that women just like pitting us against each other, that we're petty and we're out to one up each other. It's like I have felt nothing but empowered and supported and loved. And like, I lean on my friends now that are other moms and parents more than I ever have. 100%. And I think that's what's so surprising. So I'm going to just
0: sort
22: like
0: of
22: put
0: like
22: that message
0: the
22: out
0: antithesis
22: there.
0: Of what actually is happening.
22: Correct. The antithesis.
0: I mean, they say you like need a tribe, you actually really need a tribe.
22: Yeah. And also to like have a village, you have to be a villager. Like
0: yeah.
22: you have to participate, right?
0: Yeah.
22: I love that idea.
0: Yeah.
1: I think of my go-tos, and even if it's 4 girls, 6 girls, 7 girls, but they carry you.
0: No, I mean, there's been times where like Savannah had to pick my kids up from the bus because I was running late. Like that, you need those people.
1: That, like all of a sudden I'm like, wait, same. Maybe it's...
0: well, thank you so much, Mandy.
1: All the best.
0: You guys. By the way, this is like the type of movie I'm so desperate for to watch with my kids.
22: It's the perfect family film. I feel like these are the kinds of movies that don't get made anymore,
0: I
22: but
0: know.
22: The ones we grew up loving.
1: Yes. Exactly.
0: And like when
22: and
0: you have a 13
22: best.
0: And a 6-year-old, everybody's
22: and it's something
0: in.
22: For you, something for the kids.
1: That.
22: It's great.
1: I love
22: thank
1: that.
22: You,
1: well, the breadwinner on that note hits theaters Friday, May 29th.
0: Coming up next, best-selling author Emily Henry shares her favorite beach reads for your Memorial Day weekend, right after this.
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0: Emily Henry is a beloved New York Times bestselling author who has sold more than 8 million copies. I think it's actually even more than that worldwide.
1: A lot of books. Her latest novel is called Great Big Beautiful Life. And today she's going to share some of her favorite summer reads with us. Hi.
2: Hi.
0: Hi. Okay, so Great Big Beautiful Life is being released in paperback. I loved this book.
2: Thank you.
0: And you've taken a little time for yourself. I'm happy for you.
2: Thank you. That's huge coming from a woman who I know does not sleep.
1: She doesn't stop.
2: Yeah.
1: Like, she literally does not stop.
2: Yeah, I'm like, you're like, I'm so happy for you.
0: I know, I'm like, tell me.
1: It's like on the other side.
0: Tell about this book. Yeah. This is the perfect like summer read to pick up for Memorial Day.
2: Well, thank you. Yeah. So the story follows Alice, who is an aspiring biographer who gets the chance to write about this mysterious woman who's sort of from like a Hearst-like dynasty. Mm. And it's kind of like going to be her big break. But then when she gets down there to interview her, she realizes there's actually another biographer competing for the same job. Mm. This man named Hayden.
0: I was going to say, is he handsome?
2: He might be handsome.
1: I love
2: you
1: that.
2: You have to read to find out. That's
1: I love that.
0: Yeah, exactly.
1: So you have another book, your book, Beach Read, being adapted.
0: Which is beloved. People love this.
1: Yes. So you've got Phoebe Denever, Patrick Schwarzenegger. How does that feel when something like this is happening?
2: It is so surreal. And I also just keep getting emails about everyone else that they're locking in, which is not public news yet, so I can't share. But I'm getting really excited. They're starting shooting very soon.
0: Now, one of the things I tried to explain is that, like, your readers are so obsessed that there are people were kind of like, not some were happy with the news, some weren't. How do you as the writer just say, like, this is going to be fine, guys?
2: I mean, you know, like, I also have to sit back and, like, let it unfold. It's not, I mean, it is our baby, the readers, and my baby, but it's also the filmmaker's baby and the studio's baby, and I'm along for the ride with the readers, and we just have to trust, you know, the vision, and I feel like Yulin Kwong, our writer-director, is so brilliant, and I know she's going to do an amazing job.
1: Oh, that's exciting. Yeah, I think it's exciting.
0: Okay, you have some recs for us. First is by one of our mutual obsession besties, Kennedy Ryan. Tell us about Score.
2: Oh, my gosh. Well, this is so exciting because it's actually Score's release.
0: I know. Happy Pub Day, Kennedy.
2: Yes. I love this book. I love everything she writes, so I'm always waiting in line for it. But this one is about a screenwriter and a composer who have this shared history that was really, really intense back when they were in college, and they find themselves working on this Harlem Renaissance biopic, and it thrusts them back together where they have to kind of like face their demons and deal with their past, and it's so sexy and romantic, and I just love the way Kennedy writes, but especially the way she writes her characters.
1: Me
2: she
1: too.
2: Goes so deep into their...
0: And there's always, like, things to discuss.
2: Yes. Okay,
1: I love that. I know. I love that cover, too.
0: Yeah. It's so good.
1: I love that.
2: Okay. Next, for the thriller reader. In the summer, I'm always picking up a thriller.
0: Yes.
2: So we have It's Not Her by Mary Kubica. This one really surprised me, and I read so many thrillers that I'm not often surprised, but the basic premise is this woman goes on this summer trip with her brother and sister-in-law, and they're staying in two different cabins. And one morning she wakes up, she goes to her brother's cabin. Her brother and her sister-in-law are dead.
0: Oh, gosh.
2: And their teenage daughter is missing. And everyone thinks that her I know, it's dark. It's dark, you guys. But it's really beautifully written. And again, there's so much
0: But there's
2: character.
0: A twist.
1: But it says it's not her. So.
2: It's not her, but everyone thinks it's her. And she's like, no, this is my teenage niece. I know her. I love her. She wouldn't do this.
0: So. Oh, my gosh. Chris Whitaker said twisting and chilling. I like it.
2: Yep.
0: Okay, finally, the last one is called The Take.
2: The Take by Kelly Yang. This book is a perfect book club pick. Like, you will just want to talk about it nonstop. It follows this successful Hollywood producer who's in her 50s, I believe, 40s, 50s, and she gets this diagnosis of precancerous cells, and she's told about this procedure where basically she will swap blood with a younger woman, and it will give her back 10 years of youth, and it will drain 10 years of this person's youth. And so she has to find, like, a willing candidate to do this, and it's kind of about, like, the exchange of wisdom between women and also, like, the pursuit of youth, and it's just really, really... compelling and interesting.
1: Is someone willing to give her 10 years of their
2: youth? Yeah, because you have to think about it. It's like, for money, people will do a lot for money.
0: Yes.
2: And that's, I mean, it's a really, it's full of conundrums.
1: What a talker.
2: Yeah, I know. It's a talker. You're going to want to chat this one out.
1: I'm intrigued.
0: I have a lot to read.
2: Yeah. don't like, you always, though?
1: I don't know how she does it.
0: I know.
1: Because I hold on to this, and now I'm like, okay, let me get
2: start
1: going.
2: Start there.
1: Look at this.
0: Yeah.
2: I know.
0: Yes,
2: there's
0: please.
2: Beautiful art. And her audiobooks are also always fantastic. I'll say that.
1: I was going to show it.
0: Okay. Well, Emily, you're the best. Your books are so great. Look around. You'll see Emily's books
2: everywhere.
0: Her novel, Great Big Beautiful Life, is available now in paperback. And you can find it at today.com/books or your indie bookstore.
1: I love that. All right. Up next, how to navigate a breakup with a friend. That's right after this.
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1: Breaking up is hard to do, and sometimes a friendship breakup can actually sting more than a romantic one.
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7: And in the headlines. According to a recent survey, 2/3 of Americans have ended a friendship.
10: Just because your friend and you have history does not mean you have to hold on.
7: So how do you know when it's time to break up or when a friendship is worth fighting for? And how can you survive the shakeup? We've got you covered.
11: That era of pretending that friendship loss is not real, that era is over.
1: You know what? I'm happy that people are starting to have this conversation. So with us now is Danielle Byard-Jackson. She's a woman's relational health educator. We were just saying, I think it's, you know, we've always had issues sometimes with friends. But
0: like this
1: TikTok,
0: has been here forever.
1: Yeah, and social media, women are talking about it. So let's start with step one. How do you know when perhaps it's time for a breakup?
12: Yeah, there are a lot of different reasons you might lose motivation to maintain a friendship, but there are a couple questions that can kind of guide that decision. So you might ask yourself, starting with a simple one, do I no longer feel safe? And we're talking psychologically or otherwise, okay? You might also want to ask, are there unspoken needs? Because sometimes we're ending things, but we have not yet shared the data for the other person to be able to recalibrate.
1: Do you need to share the data?
12: Sometimes.
0: Depends on how close the friend
12: Absolutely.
0: Is.
12: And you might also want to ask yourself this, and I know this might make some of us uncomfortable, but we got to go inside, okay?
1: Okay.
12: You might ask yourself, is my desire to opt out of the friendship a reflection of an ongoing pattern of conflict avoidance, or I generally have a low tolerance for any kind of friction?
1: Ooh.
12: So we might be on kind of other, you know, ends of that spectrum.
1: Mm-hmm.
0: Okay, so if you realize, all right, this has sort of come to its end, how do you have that conversation?
12: Okay, so a lot of friendships do kind of break up with that gradual release. We've all done it, right? Mm-hmm. You text a little less, you initiate mm-hmm. a little less. But I'm of the opinion that if you have high contact and high closeness, you need a conversation. So if we have a lot of history, or if I see you all the time and now you want out, we have to talk about it. And so regardless of what kind of script you use, I do think there are three things you want to avoid when you have the conversation.
1: What is that?
12: The first is it might not be helpful to list all of her inadequacies.
1: Mm.
12: I sometimes see us do that when we're fed up.
1: Like the grievances.
12: Yeah. So we're justifying, you know, in 2019 on that girls trip. Mm. Okay. And we're going way back. So it might not be helpful. Instead, you might want to focus on what you're moving toward instead of what you're moving away from.
1: Ooh.
12: Okay.
0: Might so not what would that, yeah, how does that yeah. sound?
12: So you might say something like, you know, I've been putting a lot of thought into this and I just think I need to be in relationships and friendships where I can speak my mind a little more freely.
1: Okay.
12: The subtext is the same. right? But I'm just being a little more tender with her mm-hmm. as I opt out.
0: Yeah, because sometimes it's just the way people are. Like when yes. we're saying sometimes negative people can be hard to be friends with. Mm-hmm. But it's like if you're like, well, you're negative. I mean, right. what is that person supposed to do about it? That's their personality.
12: Yeah, and then you're going back and forth because then they're like, I wasn't negative. And so it might not be helpful. You also want to have a clear message. I've seen conversations where the person's left wondering, like, so do you not want to hang out?
1: I know. You know. And I also think as much as we talk about these clear boundaries, it's messy.
12: Yes.
1: And then you feel bad because you don't want to make your friend feel bad, but then you're tired of feeling bad.
12: That's right.
0: You know, some relationships, romantic relationships, there's breaks really help sort of solidify. Is that something you can do with a friendship?
12: I'm glad you asked that because we do have permission to do that in every other relational context, right? Even a break from my kids. I'm like, mm-hmm. I need a weekend.
0: Yeah.
12: Okay. But there's something about...
0: Or like 5 minutes.
12: Yes. But there's something about friendship where even initiating that feels like a threat to the relationship. Mm. So you can start by offering reassurance. You can say, hey, I think we're going to be good, but I am still a little upset about what happened last week.
1: I think I need a minute. Space. And yeah. what happens when you're away and you kind of feel better? Or I guess maybe you would miss them.
12: Well, sometimes a break does bring that clarity, and then you'd have to kind of boldly step into having that conversation.
0: This is such an interesting
1: boldly
0: conversation.
1: Step into having the conversation.
0: We could talk about it forever.
1: I know.
0: Thank you so much.
12: Thank you.
0: And we'll be back right after this.
1: Boldly.
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24: New details on that deadly shooting at a San Diego mosque. 3 people killed, including a security guard being hailed as a hero. The latest in a live report. Then, coast to coast, even more dangerous storms slamming the Midwest. Wildfires raging out west.
26: They saved our home, thank God.
24: Meanwhile, the East Coast prepares for another day of record-breaking heat. Al's got everything you need to know. And stretched too thin?
2: the latest surprising side effect possibly tied to those popular weight loss drugs.
5: It was about 3 years in that I really started to discover that I was really not having the same amount of pleasure or seeking the same amount of pleasure in some of the activities that I once enjoyed.
2: 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All that plus Jason Derulo live in Studio 1A. Savage love. Did somebody. Young Frankenstein heads back to the lab.
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2: 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Ah! 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
36: Woo! Your folks are out there, Columbia, South Carolina.
2: They're out there in full force. Can't wait to get out there to say hello to the folks from Camp Cole in Columbia, South Carolina. And welcome back this morning on Your Health, a new spotlight on those popular GLP-1 weight loss drugs. Yeah,
37: people across social media are opening up in growing numbers about something that's being labeled Ozempic personality.
1: NBC's Ann Thompson is here with a closer look at that. Ann, good morning.
38: Good morning. As an increasing number of Americans use these drugs, the more we're learning about side effects, such as stomach issues, so-called Ozempic face, and hair loss are just a few. But now some people are dealing with another surprising issue.
39: GLP-1s are transforming the weight loss landscape, from Ozempic to Wegovy to Zepbound. One in eight Americans are now taking some form of the drugs, according to a study in JAMA.
40: Weight loss has never looked like this.
39: But along with physical changes, a number of patients are reporting an unexpected side effect. Dave Knapp, father of four, uses GLP-1s to control his type 2 diabetes and weight, shedding 53 pounds, but losing, he realized, something else.
5: It was about 3 years in that I really started to discover that I was really not having the same amount of pleasure or seeking the same amount of pleasure in some of the activities that I once enjoyed.
38: What was the first clue?
5: Oddly enough, baseball was the first clue. I've always been an avid baseball fan. I've been a huge Cubs fan from the time I was born. And it's just always been something that I've followed very closely. And it was a couple of years into my GLP-1 journey that I really started to realize, you know, I haven't been following baseball at all.
39: The same Iowa guy who 10 years ago couldn't afford Cubs World Series tickets, but went to the ballpark anyway.
5: My wife and I drove to Chicago and just walked around outside Wrigley Field during the World Series. So it was an excellent time.
41: Welcome back to On the Penn Live.
39: Knapp, who now hosts a podcast about GLP-1s, says that kind of enthusiasm had disappeared with his weight.
5: I really was motivated, in theory, to want to get into the gym more, to want to reevaluate my diet, but I was finding it just very hard to take step one, which was not normal for me.
39: A problem obesity specialist, Dr. Christopher McGowan, is hearing from a growing number of patients.
38: So this lack of enthusiasm is not just in people's heads.
42: It's a little unclear how frequent it's actually occurring because this was not studied in the original clinical trials. But what patients are telling us is a general decrease in interest, in joy, or in pleasure in activities that they previously enjoyed.
39: This malaise, which some dub Ozempic personality, has a medical term, anhedonia, described by the Cleveland Clinic as the inability to experience joy or pleasure. So far, the reports from those using GLP-1s are all anecdotal. But given the way GLP-1s work in the brain, McGowan says it makes sense.
42: They target the hunger centers and the reward centers. And that's why food tastes less delicious. You have less food noise. That's how you're going to lose weight. But you can imagine that if that extends to other aspects of life, if there's less joy in other things, that could be problematic.
39: It can impact hobbies, socializing, even sex.
0: When patients come to you, what do you advise them to do?
42: The first thing I tell patients is report these symptoms to your medical team.
39: McGowan says the drug may need to be paused or the dosage lowered. He also tells his patients to look for new fulfilling activities, especially exercise.
3: Knapp talked to his medical team and stopped taking the drug for almost 6 weeks.
0: So are you back on the GLP-1s now?
5: I am back on Zepbound. I'm using a lower dose of Zepbound, which helps me with my blood sugar and helps to control appetite a little bit, but allows me to have the motivation to get in the gym multiple times a week for a couple of hours at a time.
0: And how about the cubbies?
5: The cubbies are doing great. I have really enjoyed this season. It's been a fun season.
39: And Dave is back in the game.
4: Well done. How can you not smile with that? So, I mean, does it, he obviously chose like this sort of moderation course.
7: Right.
4: Does it matter if you're injecting? Because now there's pill forms. Does that affect this potential
7: they don't,
4: side effect?
7: Honestly, Savannah, they don't know. But they think that it has more to do with the dosage than with the device, whether it's pills or injectables. Mm. They really think it's about how much you get and how quickly you ramp up. And if you ramp up too quickly, you could be in trouble.
10: Mm. And you reached out to both.
7: We reached out to both companies to ask them about Novo Nordisk and Eli Lilly, and neither one directly addressed the issue, but they both said they were concerned with patient safety. And Lilly in particular suggested if you have any issues, talk to your medical provider. And that's the first step anyone should
11: do. Do they do that a lot? Will you switch over? Like with statins sometimes, if you're having reactions, they'll give you another brand?
7: Yes, they will. They will work with you to find what works best, and everybody's different, so you may have to tinker a bit.
10: Yeah. Jim Gaffigan, the comedian, he does this great bit.
7: I'm going home and watching this.
10: He talks about this. He starts this whole bit with, "When I was fat, I was a lot of happy," and he goes on and on. He mentions you in that stand-up special too. Not in this context.
12: Thank you for clarifying.
10: Yes, not in this context.
12: Not in this context. Thanks so much.
10: We'll talking about AI later in the show. Yes.
4: I'll help you dig out.
13: It's amazing you guys are friends.
10: Not in this context. We're talking about AI.
12: Thank you very much.
10: Yes.
12: Thank you.
10: But how's the weather?
12: Always liked you, Craig. You were the best. Okay. Anyway, record highs along the eastern seaboard and the severe storms making their way into the midsection of the country for today. Chilly highs out west. Plenty of sunshine. I don't care anymore. Got nothing left to
13: look
12: for. Other than to say that's what's going on around the country.
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10: All right, we're back with some standouts from our latest Shop Today Stages event dedicated to moms and all things motherhood. 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And here with an inside peek at the brands that sponsored the event and more Shop Today, well, Shop Today editor, executive editor, Adriana Brock, be sure to scan that QR code bottom of the screen. There's a QR code. Sounds like you guys had quite the high time
6: out
10: there.
6: 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It's made with organic cotton.
10: Okay.
6: These are diapers.
10: Non-toxic.
6: Non-toxic. Great. They've got the verification from the Environmental Working Group because they don't use any of the ingredients on their not approved list. And they're also transparent with what they put in their diapers. And so what's really great about this brand, too, is Hilary Swank. She is an Academy Award winning actress, and she's our chief innovation officer. And she partnered up with the brand. She was at our event. She sat down and spoke to our own Bobby Thomas about making sure that as a parent, you're finding better products for your kids. So they're offering us 20% off their diaper and wipes bundle. And I love the wipes because they're water-based. I keep them in my purse. I've been using these for 5 years with my own kids, too.
10: I love these glasses because you can swap out the lenses.
6: Yeah. So this is from Zenni Optical, and they had aura readings at our event. And what's so great about these is that you can totally cut.

0: 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Sorry.
1: Welcome back. This morning on Today Food, we're cooking on the plaza with one of our absolute favorites, Jose Andres, the James Beard Award-winning chef and humanitarian, is back with a brand new cookbook called Spain My Way. Eat, drink, and cook like a Spaniard. Chef, always good to see you, my friend.
2: So good to be back. So good to be back.
1: What is Spain your way when you think of Spain?
2: I sing. I did it my way. I'm a terrible singer. It's a sunny day in New York. But it's been my way. Listen, I've been, 35 years in America?
1: Yeah.
2: I think it was more than 20 years first time I came here to the Today Show. So I'm here now. It's been my way. It's a window into the Spain I love in the country I belong now.
1: I love that. You have stories in the cookbook. You have recipes. This is where you're introduced to certain flavors in different regions of Spain. What are you making today?
2: I'm making something perfect for Memorial Day weekend. Pinchos morunos.
1: Oh.
2: This is keywords that they have a lot of Arab influence.
1: Pinchitos.
2: Like pinchitos. Yeah. Man, your Spanish is getting so much better.
1: Pinchitos is like a... Pinchar is to pierce, so it's like a skewer.
2: Yeah.
1: Si, man. Es correcto, no?
2: What's going on at the Today Show? Now your Spanish is better than your English.
1: I'm auditioning for Telemundo.
2: I say Telemundo. So now we put garlic, we put the onions, we put some salt. How much salt? Whatever you want.
1: Yeah,
2: if you are salty, some olive oil, lemon peel.
1: Love it.
2: And this is very important. Spain overall doesn't use a lot of cilantro.
1: But in the
2: south of Spain, we do. How much cilantro I put, guys? Everything?
1: Everything.
2: I know the recipe, okay? I don't look like it, but I know it. You put this, you put the blender up and running, how this goes. Here you have the mix. The mix is perfect. Oh my God, I forgot the spices. Well, forget the spices. The spices go here. Paprika, oregano, cinnamon, saffron, cumin. You can put whatever spice you have. You know that everybody in the kitchen has all these cabinets full of spices?
1: Sure, sure. Use them.
2: Use them.
1: Yeah, every time
2: you open the cabinet, they are telling you, please, Jose, I've been here 25 years.
1: Right.
2: Can you use me? Use them.
1: What if you don't?
2: It's perfect.
1: Can you use other proteins other than chicken?
2: You can use
1: this with
2: pork, chicken. Do it the same with fish. Do it with vegetables. Here you have the pinchitos. You put them in the grill. We don't have a grill here, but it's okay. We have a plancha. And take a look how amazing it looks.
1: This is great for like cocktail hour, even before dinner.
3: Oh, yeah.
1: Like a little one-hitter. Like
2: I would say this is good for breakfast,
1: it's
2: before lunch, lunch, after lunch, dinner. Okay. Then we go and we do the next dish.
1: Okay.
3: Yeah.
2: Papas aliñadas.
1: Love it.
2: A potato dish.
1: Salad is fantastic.
4: This is delicious.
2: It's good. Huh? So you go and you do some onion. You have the onion here. What you do... You put the olive oil.
1: Wow.
2: You put vinegar. Where is the olive oil? Over here. Look at this. Onion. Simple. What do we have here? Egg. Boil. Everybody knows how to boil eggs.
4: Yep.
2: And what you have? Potatoes. They've been boiled. You peel them. And when they are warm, you mix everything.
3: This is great.
2: You add the parsley. You add some salt. Papas aliñadas.
4: I've never liked a potato salad.
1: Vinegar.
4: It's so
1: good. Where in Spain is this prominent?
2: South Spain, where my wife is from. My wife told me if you're coming to the Today Show, you are only doing dishes from the south of Spain.
3: What about this drink?
2: And to finish,
1: we're going so fast. We have 9 minutes left in the segment.
2: How many minutes left?
1: We're so fast. We could cook another meal.
2: Guys, you want to do another recipe?
5: Yeah!
2: All right.
1: No, we got a couple minutes, though. Tell me about the sangria. How many? There's lots of different variations.
2: Okay, relax. Go slowly.
1: Relax.
2: Don't rush me.
1: Don't rush me.
2: So here.
1: No problem.
2: Here you come. Open the bottle of cava. Do something, man.
3: Do something.
2: Do something. So you get a strawberry. Strawberries are in the farmer's markets right now. Little bit of sugar. You let the strawberries cry of happiness because the sugar is going to make juices released from within.
1: Little maceration.
2: The strawberry maceration. And then you have the use of the strawberries, the sugar. Don't put too much fruit. Little bit orange, good, mint.
1: Wow.
2: When you're ready, you go and you put the ice with your very clean hands from making the skewers with the chicken.
4: Yeah.
2: No, you wash your hands, okay? And then you pour the cava. You didn't open me the bottle. What's going on with you? Man, you're getting paid to me, okay?
1: I mean, what a slacker.
2: And then you go. And while you have the host of the Today Show working for you, you drink and
3: how do you say cheers in Spanish, Chef?
2: Oh, my God.

0: I forgot. Salute.
1: Salute.
2: Salute.
1: Salute.
3: Salute.
4: Salute.
0: And happy
4: Salute.
0: Memorial.
1: Yes.
0: Happy Memorial.
2: This was great. Thank you so much.
0: Drink from the pitcher.
1: Again, the cookbook, Spain My Way. You can find the recipes at today.com/food. And Jose is back with more delicious dishes in our third hour after your local news.
5: I did it.
2: Muchas gracias.
0: Good Spanish. Oh,
1: yeah.
0: My God.
1: Chug, chug, chug, chug.
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9: This morning on the third hour of Today, wicked weather. Nearly 20 reports of tornadoes tearing apart neighborhoods. Downpours flooding roads. Nearly 50 million folks at risk for storms today, and we're tracking all of it. Plus, a taste of the past.
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9: Billy Eichner, live, pulling back the curtain on his life, that hilarious character, and what's coming up next. 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Today, Tuesday, May 19th, 2026. Live from Studio 1A in Rockefeller Plaza, this is the third hour of Today. Good morning, everybody. Welcome to the third hour of Today. I'm Al, along with Craig, our good buddy. Emily Aketa is in for Dylan this morning. Thanks so much.
12: Good
9: to have you. We're joining us on a Tuesday morning. And, of course, we're going to start off with that dangerous weather we've been talking about coast to coast.
1: Yeah, nearly 20 tornadoes reported across several states yesterday. And there's a risk for even more storms today.
13: Meanwhile, the Northeast is dealing with record spring heat, and out west, raging wildfires are forcing tens of thousands out of their homes.
9: We've got our Shaquille Brewster joining us now with the latest. Shaq, good morning.
14: Good morning, guys. And you see the rain still coming down right now, but this is nothing compared to what folks had to deal with overnight. Just in the past 24 hours, there are more than 300 severe weather alerts, many of them tied to the wind. This area saw wind gusts exceeding 60 miles an hour, knocking out power to thousands. Many of those folks still waking up in the dark.
15: Overnight, a new round of dangerous storms slamming the Midwest. This menacing funnel cloud spotted ripping through a field in Kansas, while torrential rain flooded roads in Michigan.
16: Oh my God!
15: The relentless winds knocking out power to thousands in Indiana. The powerful storms causing ground stops at major airports.
17: Can't see anything.
15: This is what I saw pulling up to Chicago's Midway Airport Monday.
18: I've never seen anything like this.
15: All as the cleanup is underway across the plains.
19: Sister Twisters, baby.
15: Where at least 50 twisters have been reported over the last 48 hours, leaving a swath of destruction in parts of Iowa and Nebraska. In St. Paul, mangled cars and homes reduced to rubble. While out west, raging fires, thick plumes of smoke shrouding the skies from Colorado to California. The Sandy Fire roaring through a residential neighborhood an hour outside of Los Angeles. More than 29,000 people under evacuation orders, with the blaze threatening thousands of homes.
4: They saved our home, thank God. The Lord just put his hand of protection over our property.
15: Across the country, an early blast of summer baking the Northeast.
2: I got burned to a crisp the other day.
15: As New York City soars up to the mid-90s, officials now activating heat emergency operations with cooling centers across the city.
14: And guys, I know you've been talking about game one of the Western Conference Finals last night. I admit I was also up late watching it, but I'll tell you, many people in this television market weren't able to see it. And that's because many of the local stations had on instead that rolling coverage because of those alerts after alerts, tornado warnings for much of the area going late into the night. Hopefully that is not the case as this weather now clears out. But you know, when you look out east, you're dealing with new threats when we talk about that incredible heat. Guys?
3: Absolutely, Shaq. Thanks so much. You and your crew stay safe. Right now, we can see strong storms stretching from between St. Louis, Kansas City, down to Oklahoma City. Most likely, we are going to be looking at airport delays today because we got 53 million people from Del Rio, Texas, to Syracuse, New York, damaging hail. The good news is the tornado risk is going to be low, but we've got rounds and rounds of rain, and so the possibility of flooding stretching from Del Rio, Austin, up into Shreveport, Little Rock as well. With that heavy rain, we're going to be watching that. Now, we've also got heat alerts here in the Northeast. 32 million people impacted from New England all the way into the Mid-Atlantic states, Delmarva Peninsula between now and tomorrow. We could be looking at records from Boston, Athens, Ohio, Raleigh, North Carolina, on into Rochester, New York. Today's, we're going to be looking at temperatures very warm, but you can see by the time we get to the weekend, look at this, Washington, 96, 95, down to 68 by Thursday, 72 in New York City after highs in the low 90s. And we've got smoke advisories and we've got air quality alerts for much of Southern California because of those wildfires. Wind forecast, winds are picking up northeast, 25 miles per hour or more. But yet, you go a little further to the east, we've got 12 million people looking at frost advisories and freeze warnings this morning. So a lot going on, and we've got this. And unfortunately, for the Memorial Day weekend, not looking great for the northeast Mid-Atlantic states, really the eastern third of the country.
5: When you say not looking good, you mean rain? Or
3: I mean rain.
13: Look,
3: I mean
13: it always
3: cooler
13: happens
3: weather.
13: Like that. It's really nice, and then
3: boom.
13: Yeah.
3: There you go.
5: But it's early. Maybe it could turn me.
3: Hope always springs eternal in the human breast.
5: To a blast from the past we go now. Some of the biggest restaurant chains, they're not turning to technology to win your business. No. They're going retro. They're turning to nostalgia to try and bring more folks in the door. Joe Fryer has a little bit more on this throwback trend.
12: Good morning. We're talking a lot about nostalgia, and it extends to the restaurants, too. 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
16: The popular chain is just the most recent in a long list of other brands cooking up nostalgia in the kitchen. 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Burger King leaning into its history.
7: There was a time when Burger King was king.
16: And to mark 80 years in the business, Chick-fil-A launched its Nostalgia campaign, featuring retro packaging and highlighting timeless favorites all year. Right now, customers are facing immense price pressures. A recent report finding two-thirds of consumers have shaky personal finances. But data shows that nostalgia-driven marketing can boost purchase intent by as much as 50%, a marketing strategy that experts say is working.
10: You have to get people excited about coming back in. And this is one way to do it.
12: Right now, in case you're wondering, there are currently 155 classic Pizza Hut locations all across the country. There's one franchisee who's been getting headlines because he's been converting some of the ones that they own, turning them into this classic style. I know, like, my grandma in Elk River, Minnesota, lived a block from one of these classics back in the day.
3: Sure.
12: It was not classic. It was normal. And it just, like, brings back so many memories.
5: Oh, yeah,
12: the buffet, the salad bar.
13: What's old is new again.
5: Yep.
13: Across so many industries.
5: So, by the way, Book It was also. I don't know if you did.
12: Yes, I did that.
5: Oh, my God.
12: I got you to read. Got a personal pizza.
5: Yes.
12: Yeah.
5: Wow. Back in the day.
3: Maybe McDonald's will bring back the McDLTs. You back to those old.
5: The McDLTs.
12: DLT.
5: Oh, because it's
3: that. Keeps the hot side hot. The cold
5: side cold.
3: That's right. Google it. You'll see Jason Alexander in the commercial.
5: Yes.
3: That's all right. All right. Coming up. Thanks so much, Joe. Coming up on today's checklist, all about women's health. Some of the biggest questions women face today and how to prioritize your well-being. Then later in our series, The Upside, the fashion line, combining style and kindness. And the results are truly life-changing. Third hour of today will be.
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3: May is National Women's Health Month. One survey finding more than 6 in 10 women struggle with prioritizing their health.
5: So, on today's checklist, we're going to take a closer look at some of the biggest issues and some of the biggest questions that women face today.
13: Dr. Alisa Port is the chief breast cancer surgeon at Mount Sinai here in New York. She's out with a new book today called The Breast Advice, All You Need to Know About Breast Health Screening and Treatment. Dr. Port, good morning
23: good
13: to
23: morning.
13: You. Thanks for being here. Congrats on the book.
23: Thank you.
13: I think when it comes to women, juggling so much all the time around the clock. So how can we stay on top of those really important screenings?
23: Yeah, I think what you guys said to lead into this, prioritizing yourself and making a schedule. You know, a lot of women do this around their birthdays. It's a gift to themselves to do all their screenings. Some women do it at the end of the year, Emily, and they say, you know, it's a good time to do it because a lot of women, quite frankly, financially have met all their deductibles. And so out-of-pocket expenses are lower. So it's really just about sticking with it and staying on track on a yearly basis with these scans that we know are so important in these tests, pap smears, colonoscopy, mammograms. You know, mammograms need to start at age 40 and yearly thereafter, but I go into a lot of detail in the book about there are women who need to start that earlier and understand their risk and know when they should be doing other tests, too.
13: Yeah, I think tying it to a certain time of year, that's a good reminder to be like, oh, I got to get those screenings now. Yeah. But if I can ask you about something else, I feel like a lot of people are talking about whole body scans. Yeah. So is this something that you recommend? What should we know about this?
23: Yeah, whole body scans are very controversial. The one cautionary thing I would say, which is super important, is that they shouldn't replace the tried and true.
13: Yeah.
23: They're not as good as mammograms for breast cancer. They're not as good as colonoscopy for colon cancer. So don't let them replace the tried and true tests that we know are important to do.
3: You know, in the book, and in a way, I guess it's not surprising that you say breast cancer is the most common cancer affecting women. My mom was a 2-time breast cancer survivor. And you say there are the 4 W's to help reduce that risk.
23: Yeah. The most women who get breast cancer, shockingly, have no family history of it. So we're all at risk. And as you mentioned, it is the most common cancer. Weight is one risk factor that we can control to reduce the risk of getting it. Being overweight or obese definitely increases one's risk of getting breast cancer and other cancers as well. Wine is just a euphemism for all kinds of alcohol. We used to say in moderation. Now we know as it relates to cancer, there's really zero is safer than moderation. So it's something to consider. Walking and working out, I couple together because it's not just walking. You've got to go hard, lift weight-bearing exercises, running, swimming. All those things are important to do to reduce your risk.
5: Dr. Port, it seems like a lot of women right now are talking about HRT, hormone replacement therapy. Who is that right for?
23: Sure.
5: What are some of the considerations that women should?
23: Yeah, I think it's a super important tool for managing menopausal symptoms. As we started out saying, women are juggling so much. Yeah. And sleeplessness, hot flushes, all of these things can interfere with quality of life. And so I think hormone replacement therapy should be considered among all women, especially if they have no increased risk for breast cancer. Unfortunately, there is a slightly higher risk of breast cancer with HRT. Risk goes from 10 to 12% in the average woman to 12 to 14%. It's not huge, but it is worthy of consideration. And most importantly, if someone does develop breast cancer or has it, we usually take them off of it because most breast cancers are hormonally fed and you don't want to throw fuel on the fire, so to speak.
0: And I want to talk about your book for a moment. One of the things that I love that you did is you're pooling perspective from patients, quotes from patients about how they would like to see advice for the people around them to help them navigate something like a cancer diagnosis. Why was that important to you?
23: Yeah, I think it's important. So the breast advice is, to your point, not only my medical advice, but it's patient experiential advice. When you've been doing this for 25 years, you've heard a lot of patient wisdom over the years that I've tried to feed forward to other patients. And I think it's really important to share that advice. You know, show up for people. That's one thing that we always say, our patients always say is really important, the people who show up for them.
5: Yeah. Yeah.
23: You know, if you've had breast cancer yourself and you're taking another friend through it, don't say, do what I did.
5: Yeah.
23: Right now, no two cases are the same.
3: Just be there.
23: And be there, right, and listen. And thank God we've moved past a one-size-fits-all approach.
0: Yeah. Well, Dr. Port, thank you so much. The breast advice is available now. And for Dr. Port's checklist to take to your next mammogram, head to today.com.
5: All right, coming up, our series, The Upside, and empowering collaboration. 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
5: Third hour of Today, right back here.
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0: morning in our series, The Upside, a life-changing fashion collaboration. A camp in South Carolina is teaming up with a designer right here in New York, turning works of art into clothing and also celebrating inclusion on the runway. For Kate Liggett and Liz Twitty, their favorite place in the world is in the heart of South Carolina, here at Camp Cole.
1: I love the people here. I can feel, like, fit in and feel normal.
0: It's also where Ann Neelick and Lila Mozingo feel at home.
2: I like kayaking and swimming.
3: I'm very, fabulous.
0: These four young women attend and work at the year-round camp serving children, teenagers, and adults, all navigating illnesses, disabilities, and life's challenges. Kelsey Carter and Margaret Deans Grants are the co-founders.
4: We wanted kids to be able to experience camp and know they're not alone in whatever they're going through.
5: We want to be a place where everyone comes to shine.
0: And it's a community where opportunities come to life. Where Ann, Kate, Liz, and Lila have gone from campers to fashion designers.
2: I like about it because it's got both power.
0: All thanks to the camp's collaboration with clothing brand Olivia, started by New York-based designer Giovanna Mullins.
6: Olivia is a women's wear fashion brand that is inspired by artwork and creations of people with disabilities. We take their artwork and turn it into prints and embroidery.
0: It was a partnership that started on social media.
6: I saw Margaret Deans, who's the founder of Camp Cole, had worn one of our dresses. And I saw it on Instagram and I messaged her and I was like, oh my goodness, you look amazing. I know about Camp Cole. And I was like, I would love to talk about doing a collaboration.
4: We hosted an open call. Girls who had experienced Camp Cole attended the event. And we spent about 2-3 hours with them watching their magic unfold on paper. And I sent it back to Giovanna and she also fell in love with the girls and what they created. And here we are today.
0: Each designer took on a collection from every season.
2: I draw some flowers, some more flowers.
3: The firm leaf.
7: I created a sea art fish, ocean sea creatures.
2: The flowers and leaves.
4: We want the world to see them for so much more than what they were diagnosed with. They are women, they are designers, they are artists, and they all have a story.
8: You're awesome.
5: All it takes is one person to believe in them. And so it was powerful to see the way that a New York designer was believing in their artwork. That to me is the power of women lifting up other women in business and in leadership.
0: Olivia pays each artist for use of their artwork, and from design to marketing, they're part of the collaborative process.
6: Fashion is just a vehicle for us to inspire inclusivity and to bring awareness to talents that may go beyond what you kind of sometimes see face to face.
0: But what they're most excited about?
2: I can't wait for the fashion show.
0: Back in March, around 350 people gathered for a spring fashion show to help raise money for the camp. The four artists modeled their designs on the runway, showing the world there's no limit to what's next.
7: I would love to keep designing fashion.
2: That makes me feel happy, and I like to wear it in my heart.
0: Here, here.
9: Wow.
0: So this fall, Camp Cole is starting a fashion program for future designers. And they, by the way, these are some of the clothes that were designed by Liz,
9: beautiful,
0: by Kate,
9: very
0: by Ann,
9: cool,
0: by Lila. They're all available on the Olivia website or local boutiques across the country as well. And 10% of every purchase actually goes back to Camp Cole. But you said you had your eye on that green one.
9: Well, that green one is beautiful.
10: Yeah, I love all the color. It's so beautiful. And then, like, this is the artwork right here.
9: Yeah, right. That's gorgeous. And you were tipped to this by a young aspiring journalist down in South Carolina.
0: Betty Melvin's been talking about Camp Cole for years. Anybody who's from Columbia knows about Camp Cole and all the work they've been doing for a long time. So, but yeah. And
9: they're terrific. Actually, there, we got some of them right here.
0: Hanging out in the studio. They came up to New York.
9: They were at our window before.
0: Yeah. So thanks for hanging out.
9: Good to see you guys. All right.
0: Keep doing God's work down there.
10: I love what they said, a place where everyone can shine.
0: Yeah.
9: That. Yeah. Design and shine. All right. Well, when we come back, look who is joining us in Studio 1A. Billy Eichner. He's going to be here to share his personal new project and a look back on those nostalgic days as Billy on the Street. Then later, vacation essentials to make packing for your next trip a breeze.
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14: Miss, for a dollar, name a woman.
15: Name a woman?
14: Yeah.
15: Who? Who?
14: No, name a woman.
15: Name a woman?
14: Yeah. Yoga bag, name a woman.
15: Sorry.
14: No, name a woman.
15: Name a woman?
14: Yes, go.
15: Any?
14: Yes.
15: Oh, my God.
14: Yes.
15: This is so hard.
14: Name a woman. Name a woman. Name a woman. No.
9: It never got old to me.
10: Never old.
9: And he never got arrested either, which is amazing.
16: That, I know.
9: That's one of many memorable scenes from Billy Eichner's Emmy-nominated satirical game show, Billy on the Street.
10: Billy went on to become the first openly gay man to star and write and produce a studio film with the 2022 comedy Bros. And he lent his voice to the live-action Lion King franchise as the wisecracking meerkat Timon.
9: Well, now he's out with Billy on Billy, the audio-only memoir exploring the man behind his signature viral character. Billy, it's good to see you.
16: Thanks for having me back.
9: We love having you here. So, you know, I'm sure there are so many people who thought Billy on the Street was in fact you, Billy Eichner,
16: yeah,
9: opposed to being a character.
16: A character, yeah, and that always surprised me because he's such a maniac. You know, how could I live that way in real
9: all
16: life? I think what happens is people love the character so much that they want him to be real.
9: Mm-hmm.
16: You know, they're kind of living vicariously through how crazy I am. But that's one of the reasons I wanted my book to be an audiobook. It's only an audiobook, the book coming out today, Billy on Billy, because it was a rare opportunity for me to really show people my real voice and the distinction between the character and the person who created the character.
10: Yeah, absolutely. And I know that you've been performing your entire life and you have the headshots to prove it. I think we have them. What would you say to young Billy?
16: There I am. Really tough. Really butch. Really butch young Billy. What would I say? You know, I grew up in New York City. This is what the book is about. And I always was so passionate about performing. And I was in New York, so I had access to theater and agents and things like that. There I am.
10: I love that.
16: So I begged my parents to let me be a child actor or to try. And I wasn't very successful, but my brother, Steve Eichner, was a photographer, and he took all these headshots of me growing up.
9: Wow.
16: They were not successful in getting me work.
9: But great pictures.
16: Here they are. I'm glad I have them now.
9: You know, it's also, the book is a love letter to two of your biggest supporters, your late parents.
16: My parents, Jay and Debbie Eichner. It started off as the Billy on the Street origin story. We start off with the question, what kind of child could create such a crazy character and have the confidence to do it? But then what it becomes is a love letter to how supportive and loving my parents were, because you can trace all the success I've had back to how much they loved me. And even though they're not around to see it, they are the reason for everything. And I wanted to pay tribute to them in the book.
9: Because at the end of the day, we want to please our parents.
16: Yeah. And they really... they were really ahead of their time. They let me be me from a very young age. You know, they knew I had this like obsession with pop culture and entertainment. I always was on the track to be part of that world if I could. They knew I was gay from a young age. They never gave me anything but encouragement and love and support. It's rare now. It was even more rare then. And it's the whole story, the whole book is a tribute to them. They were also these really funny, blunt New Yorkers. And I'm so excited. I get it from somewhere. And I'm so excited for people to be introduced to them in the book.
9: Would you be adverse to revisiting Billy at any point? Billy on the Street?
16: You never know. In fact, there might be a little special surprise premiering on the internet in just about an hour or so to celebrate the release of Billy on Billy. So go to my Instagram and TikTok and all that. In general, I don't think I would ever do the half-hour series again. Yeah. But for special occasions like today, you never know.
10: Okay, I will definitely be tuning into that. Yeah. I know, like our buddy Al Roker, you also are a native New Yorker. You
16: That's
10: grew
16: right.
10: up in Queens, and you had a very cool New York moment. You got to throw out the first pitch?
16: I did, just this past Friday night at the Subway Series between the Mets and the Yankees at Citi Field, right where I grew up.
17: Oh,
16: my God, is this me?
17: That's true.
16: It wasn't that bad. It wasn't that bad.
17: So you got over the plate?
16: I got over the plate, and it was such a New York moment and so perfect.